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0: Tonight, it's the Denver Broncos.
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3: I'm just excited to get out there. I am, you know, feel like I'm pacing. You get, you know, put on Monday Night Football, week one. It means you're in a really good spot as an organization, but it's also, you know, a great responsibility. 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
0: And the Kansas City Chiefs.
4: 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Patrick Mahomes on the comeback trail.
5: You got to go out there and be yourself. I've built up the strength. I've built up all the days of rehab. I can be myself. We're getting to play at Arrowhead on Monday Night Football. The place will be rocking. I think that'll give me even more of a bump, more of an energy boost to go out there and be the best version of myself.
0: Let's head to the stadium and join Hall of Famer Kurt Warner and the voice of Monday Night Football, Kevin Harlan.
6: Coast to coast and around the world, welcome everyone to Kansas City's Arrowhead Stadium for Monday Night Football as the Denver Broncos take on the Kansas City Chiefs. 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Welcome to steamy Arrowhead in Kansas City. It's 89 degrees and windy. I'm Kevin Harlan with the Hall of Fame quarterback and the two-time NFL MVP, the great Kurt Warner. Just heard Jamie Erdahl and Super Bowl 52 winning coach Doug Peterson in an hour-long pregame show. They'll rejoin us at halftime with analysis. Always great to have Jamie with us in our booth here in Kansas City tonight. Mahomes and Knicks, the two quarterbacks, are both coming back on the same night after injuries late last season.
7: Oh, you know, both of these guys can't wait to get to kickoff. And I know it's been a long week for the two of us, starting all the way back in Seattle on Wednesday night. So you know these two guys have been watching so much football that Wednesday and then Thursday and all day yesterday that they can't wait for the ball to be kicked off because they missed something at the end of the year. You know, Patrick Mahomes missing the last few games, not playing in the playoffs, which he's so used to. Bo Nix missing the AFC Championship game and an opportunity to punch his first ticket to the Super Bowl. So both guys anxious to kick this thing off and get back out there and play some ball.
6: Each quarterback with new weapons to work with.
7: No question about it is that, you know, when we're looking at Patrick Mahomes and we're talking about, you know, the injury and how much they're going to throw it around this first time out, they went out and got the Super Bowl MVP in Kenneth Walker. Now, I'm interested to see how this plays out because Andy Reid hasn't had a 1,000-yard running back since 2017 here in Kansas City. So he's not a guy that will turn around necessarily and say, hey, we're going to major in running the football. But does that change a little bit with where Patrick Mahomes is? And then on the other side, Jaylen Waddle. This is a team that obviously was a Super Bowl contender a year ago. One thing that they were missing on the outside, in my opinion, was that game breaker, that difference maker with the speed. And they love to do things, Sean Payton, Davis Webb, to create opportunities to get those kind of playmakers the ball in space. So how does he help Bo Nix in this offense? Can't wait to watch.
6: The Chiefs are going to face what was and what has been the number one defense in the NFL. And tonight, with Mahomes coming back after blowing a knee last December, they're going to start a rookie free agent at the blind side at the left tackle.
7: Yeah, all I do is think to this Chiefs team when they've struggled. You know, even if they get all the way to the Super Bowl, the year they struggled against Tampa Bay, it all started with issues up front. They've had trouble being able to put five guys in front of Patrick Mahomes that can keep him upright and allow him to play the way he wants to in the pocket. Josh Simmons had come along last year as a young guy, played really, really well, and now not able to make the first start of the year. As you mentioned, Khalil Benson is going to be stepping in as a rookie against this really good Broncos defense. Man, there's no doubt they are going to test him early, and we'll have to see on the Chiefs side. How do they help him? Do they put a tight end over there? Do they chip him a little bit with the running back? But they're for sure going to give him some help so they can keep Patrick upright and allow him to place a ball from the pocket.
6: A lot of people are picking the Broncos again to be in the AFC Championship.
7: And why not?

0: You know, pretty much the same team from last year. Everybody thought they should represent being the number one seed. At a guy like Jaylen Waddle, until somebody knocks him off the perch, I do believe they've got to be the front runners in the AFC.
1: Stay with us from America's heartland, working our way toward kickoff at Arrowhead. And this is Westwood One's coverage of the National Football League.
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1: 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All right, Kurt, what does each team need to do tonight? And let's start with the visiting Denver Broncos.
0: All right, when Denver has the ball, the first thing I'm looking at is Davis Webb, first-time play caller against Steve Spagnuolo. We know that Spags is going to come after him defensively. What are going to be his adjustments? Is he going to be able to get into that flow? Are there going to be issues at any point in time with some things that are hard for him first-time calling plays? How about the Chiefs' secondary? McDuffie, Watson, gone. Legarius Sneed actually back, along with Delane, their first-round draft pick at the corner position. How are they challenged? How do they hold up against these playmakers of the Broncos? And then lastly, the legs of Bo Nix. That obviously he can make plays inside the pocket, but he is so dynamic when he gets on the move. Great thrower on the run, but can also pick up chunk yardage by running the football.
1: Chiefs quarterback Patrick Mahomes, 9 months ago to the day, blowing his knee, being introduced right now, the crowd in full throat. The Chiefs offense against the Denver D.
0: Well, we talked about the protection. That's obviously going to be key, but I want to see Patrick Mahomes' mobility. Does he move and use his legs? It's been such a key part of the game for him. Kenneth Walker, we mentioned that. Will they go heavy into the run game? They went out and got him as a big offseason acquisition. Do they lean into that tonight? And then on the outside, who becomes PM's, as I say, Patrick Mahomes' go-to guy? Will it be Rashee Rice? Will it be Xavier Worthy? Or maybe can Travis Kelce dip into that fountain of youth here in maybe his last season to be able to become that guy for Patrick Mahomes?
1: 20 seconds to go here before we take a break. What's your big takeaway from what you saw yesterday, week one, opening weekend?
0: Well, I would say probably two things. Chicago

0: Bears, first and foremost, coming off the great season they had last year, putting up 59 points their first time out was pretty impressive. Can they sustain that? And how about the game that you had? I don't think anybody saw the Cardinals knocking off the Chargers. High hopes for the team from L.A., and they didn't look the part in week one.
1: Opening kickoff from Arrowhead is coming up as you're listening to Monday Night Football on Westwood One.
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22: 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It's time for another memorable moment in football history. 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
23: Lutz waiting for the snap. The placement is down.
24: Lutz's kick is blocked! It's blocked! It's blocked! The Chiefs blocked the kick! They're going to stay undefeated! The Kansas City Chiefs block a 35-yard field goal attempt. Kansas City wins this game on a blocked field goal.
1: Mitch Oldis, Chiefs Radio Network, Week 10, the 2024 season. The last time the Chiefs defeated the Broncos as they improved their record 9-0 with a slim 16-14 win. Denver's then rookie quarterback, Bo Nix, threw two touchdown passes in his first game at Arrowhead. In a low-scoring game, Patrick Mahomes and the two-time defending champion Chiefs only found the end zone once. Kansas City had a two-point lead coming down to the final play when Leo Chanel blocked a field goal to secure the win. That was one of the Chiefs' 11 one-score wins that season, tying an NFL record. Now, Broncos did about the same thing last year. They were terrific in close games. That's tonight's memorable moment in football history, sponsored by RK Zero Proof. Some moments are too good to forget. every memory count with great taste and zero alcohol. Celebrate differently. Drink Arcade. So here we go. The anthem has been sung. We've had the flip of the coin. The Chiefs won the flip, and they're going to take the second half kickoff. So Denver is going to get it first. The expectations high. Sean Payton has not shied away from them, and they truly, with very few additions, Kurt Warner, to their roster, have gone with the motto of, let's run it back, let's keep our same group intact for one more year.
0: Well, we were actually talking about it on Wednesday night with the two Super Bowl teams, is that's exactly what Seattle said. They felt like they were young and they were built to make a bit of a run, that they didn't need to go out and add a bunch of people in free agency. Let's take care of the guys that they have. Same thing with the Broncos. They felt like they were right there. Maybe the one piece they needed was that speed on the outside. They go out and get Jaylen Waddle to fill that void, but they feel really, really good about this football team on both sides of the ball.
1: It is windy tonight here, and I don't think that wind's going to dissipate, and that could play with some of these passes tonight.
0: It could, but watching these guys throw it around, both these guys have strong arms. There wasn't a whole lot of movement on the football with the two starters. You could see it with some of the backup guys, a little wobble on the ball. The ball was moving in different directions, but those two starters had a way of being able to cut the ball through the wind, which you have to expect playing in Kansas City and in Denver.
1: The wind is not going to let up, nor will the heat. It's 89 degrees in Arrowhead right now. 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Here's the kickoff by the Chiefs to the Broncos, and on an E, getting it a yard deep, is the running back, R.J. Harvey, who is the deep back man. He was back there with the rookie, Jonah Coleman, and he takes a knee a yard deep in the end zone to our left. So here come the Denver Broncos. They'll begin at their own 35-yard line, and Bo Nix has his team out there. White jerseys, white pants, navy numbers, white helmets. Denver first and 10 from their own 35.
0: Davis Webb, first-time play caller. What's his first play? Going to dial up a shot down the field to make a statement? Hand the football off. Where's he going to go to start this game?
1: The running back is J.K. Dobbins. In the shotgun, Denver 35, the snap, the fake handoff, here comes the blitz, down goes Nix. He was outside the hash, and they came through with Noel Williams from the secondary, Steve Spagnuolo dialing up pressure, losing three, second 13, back to the Denver 32.
0: When he had Jaylen Waddle on a little bit of a jet motion, a deep motion, thought maybe just flip it out to him and let him go one-on-one on the outside, because the pressure came free right where Bo Nix was rolling. He decided to try to pick it up with his feet. A nice job by the Chiefs defense to make a negative play early.
1: Broncos in the gun, their own 35, second down 13. There's the snap, handoff, Dobbins over the left tackle, and he's out to the 34, just outside the hash, and he picks up two, Kurt. That now sets up third down and 11 in the first possession of the game, with the Broncos moving from our left to our right.
0: That always becomes so important early in the season, early in drives, to stay ahead of schedule. We always talk about that, being able to win the early downs. Well, so far, Chiefs win the early down, force a third and long here with the first third down of the season for this Broncos offense.
1: New running back is R.J. Harvey, their third down back. Third down, 11 in the gun, Nix, the Denver 34. The Chiefs have three on the line. Shotgun snap. They rush five. Back to pass. Nix cocks his arm. Throws a pass. Picked off at the 50. Coming to the middle. Fiddled and falling down at the hash mark was the rookie, Delane. Mansoor Delane, who is playing in his first NFL game. The number six pick overall out of LSU, and a rookie, comes up with the belt-high pick on the logo, and the Chiefs will take over in Denver territory at the Bronco 46.
0: Oh, baby. How do you start your career? First pass attempt, ball's in the air, does a great job of undercutting Cortland Sutton on the deep in route. Cortland Sutton goes outside, leaving Delane to the inside. He reads the body language. He turns, ball's right there. Nice play on the football. First turnover of his career. First pass play of his career. Well done by that young man.
1: And Patrick Mahomes will break huddle. Red jerseys, white pants on the Chiefs logo, the Denver 46.

0: First down and 10. The running back is Walker. Under center Mahomes. Handoff Walker. Cuts to the left. Over the tackle. Crosses the Denver 45. And down to the Bronco 44 and a gain of 2.
1: And going back to that interception, I talked about it in the open, is that Kansas City lost both of its starting defensive backs, cornerbacks, in Watson and McDuffie. So replacing them with a young guy like Delane, man, everybody in the building is going to be happy about that one.
0: Mahomes under center, second down, 8:44 of the Broncos. He's got a single back. He gets the snap, and he'll hand off, and it's Walker again over the center, on the hash, past the 40, and down to the Denver 39, running into the teeth of one of the best defenses in pro football. He picks up 5 in the Super Bowl MVP, making his name sound early in this one. It will be 3rd and 3 for the Chiefs after they just intercepted Bo Nix.
1: And he's got big play ability. We saw that in the Super Bowl, a number of big plays bouncing to the outside. But, man, we saw the power right there. Contacting the defensive back of the Broncos about 5 yards deep, running him over and picking up a few more.
0: Walker is the back. Mahomes backpedaling in the gun. 4 wide, 39 at Denver. Shotgun snap, handoff Walker over the left guard. Stopped before he got to the line. Got a yard. Wrapped up on that line by Zach Allen. He gets 1. It's 4th down and 2. The Chiefs offense will stay on the field. 3 minutes gone. First quarter. Chiefs on the move after picking off Nix.
1: The last time you saw Andy Reid start a season with 3 straight run plays. Here they are in 4th and short, and they love to use the legs of Patrick Mahomes in these situations. Little play fake, get him out on the roll so he can make a throw. He can put pressure on the defense. He can turn it up with his legs. Will they try that here early in their first 4th down of the season?
0: It's 4th and 2. Mahomes in the gun in the shotgun formation. And he's got a running back in back of him. 4th and 2. There's the snap. The handoff to Walker. Got a block. Dives ahead. Has the first. Burrows his way over the center. Creed Humphrey and down to the 35 of Denver. He picks up 4. It's a Chiefs 1st down.
1: And they brought in the big defensive lineman in Tonga, the nose tackle, and put him in the backfield. Got into kind of a full house backfield. And then they had him lead the way for that 1st down. You're always going to see some creative formations from Andy Reid and the fellas, and there's the 1st one of the season.
0: From the 35 of the Broncos after the Chiefs picked off Nix. 1st and 10, shotgun snap, Bronco 35, Mahomes, wide right throw near side for Kelsey. It's incomplete with the coverage by the linebacker, DeAndre Tillman. It is 2nd down and 10. DeAndre Tillman was over there watching the Kansas City 36-year-old tight end, Travis Kelsey.
1: Yeah, a little wide there on the throw. First time back, testing everything out in real action. Had a chance on the out to his guy Kelsey and just missed it wide left.
0: 2nd down 10, 35 of Denver. Mahomes in the gun. Everybody in tight. Shotgun snap. Quick throw. Far sideline. Backpedaling. Catch worthy. On that sideline. Twisted at the 27. Got backpedaling to the 25. Close to a 1st down. Football's length shy. Picked up 9. It's 3rd and 1 for the Chiefs. No score. And 10:50 clock ticking. 1st quarter after the Chiefs intercepted Denver.
1: Unworthy made that look easy, but ball was well inside of him. He had to spin back. It was on his inside shoulder. Caught it. Didn't miss a beat. Was able to spin, keep going, and set him up for a 3rd and short.
0: Chiefs will break huddle. Walker is the back. And he gets the snap. Mahomes does. Hands off to Walker. Runs over the guard. Breaks a tackle. 25. On the hash mark to the 20. Takes it down near the 19-yard line of the Broncos. A big gain of 6. They are not afraid to run between those big guards on that Chiefs line. It's 1st and 10. Chiefs in the red zone at the Bronco 20.
1: And that's 5 carries already for Kenneth Walker, the big offseason addition. When he was in Seattle, he never averaged more than 15 carries a game. In his time there, already 5 on the season here in this 1st drive.
0: Mahomes under center with a couple tight ends. Walker the back, Kelsey in motion. And Mahomes gets the snap to pitch out to Walker. Laterally at the 25, far sideline 20. Got a block, 15, 10. Dives on the far sideline, knocked out of bounds by Hufanga. And he's got a 1st down run to the 9 of the Broncos. It's a gain of 12. It's 1st and goal to go for the Chiefs on their first possession in a scoreless 1st quarter.
1: I love it. Between the tackles. Now try to get him out in space. That's your guard, Travis Kelsey, leading the way. Again, run through a tackle. Singleton there to get the 1st down. Good so far.
0: It's first down and goal to go in the handoff after the snap. Mahomes gives to Walker over the right tackle, stoned at the six. There wasn't a whole lot there. He picks up three, second down and goal. They'll mark him at the Denver Bronco five with our first quarter clock at 8:52 and ticking and no score.
1: And when you're going to go out and pay a running back like Kenneth Walker, you got to make sure that you're getting a guy that you can use in each and every situation. He's a guy that can run between the tackles. We've seen the power. He's a guy that's got speed that can go outside. He can catch out of the backfield. Uncharacteristic of the Chiefs. Seven runs to just two passes here on this first drive.
0: Mahomes will be in the gun. Walker to his right. Four receivers. Second down goal. There's a shotgun snap to Mahomes. Cocks his arm. Looks left. Flush from the pocket. There's a flag. Runs to the 10. Far sideline five. Cuts inside. Dives to the goal line. He'll be a little bit shy. Flag has been thrown. Two of them. Have they called the touchdown?
2: There are two fouls on the play, both by the offense. Holding number 77, that penalty is declined. Holding number 70, 10-yard penalty, replay second down.
0: That's on the rookie free agent Benson at the left tackle. Both tackles were called, and so they'll move it back now to the 15 of the Broncos, second down and goal.
1: Huh? I think they said he got in too, so it's going to move back a touchdown. But if you're the young guy, how about that? Is it just because he's a rookie that he's the one that gets the penalty instead of the veteran and Moore? It's like, hey, we're going to shake off the veteran rookie. You get this penalty here. Get your name called on TV. But obviously both the tackles springing Mahomes for that run. But it was nice to see Patrick Mahomes get around the edge and feel comfortable moving with his legs.
0: Denver 15, Kansas City second down and goal. Mahomes in the gun. There's the snap. The drop back at three. Cocks his arm. Moves up. Messy pocket. Runs. Breaks the tackle. 15 down the middle. 10. 5. Dives. Touchdown! A 15-yard touchdown run by Patrick Mahomes. As the Chiefs cash in on the interception of Denver.
1: Oh, man, he had his guy, Travis Kelce, cutting across the middle. Would have been a walk-in touchdown, but he said, hey, young fella, don't worry about that holding penalty. I got you right here. Let me tuck it and run, and I know that felt good, not only to take a hit, but be able to make a play like that, dive through contact to get into the end zone.
0: Butker will try the extra point. It's good. To our left. And the Chiefs have scored. They pick off the Bronco quarterback, Nix. The rookie picks him off. They begin in Bronco territory. They work it down. And a 15-yard run right down the middle by Mahomes. 7-0 Kansas City. This is Westwood One's coverage of the NFL.
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12: Football season is here, and the sheet metal workers of Smart 110 are cheering on teams across Kentuckiana. 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

0: does everything you've asked him to do, running the football and carrying the load, and then your quarterback coming off an ACL injury shows that he's got the mobility, he's not afraid to make plays with his feet as he puts the ball in the end zone. Great start to the season for this Kansas City team.
1: The Chiefs have a player down in that Denver kickoff return. Their starting linebacker, Cooper McDonald, will step aside. Injury timeout. Middle of the first. Chiefs 7-0 over Denver. 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
1: 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The down player was Cooper McDonald, and he is out. Starting linebacker for the Chiefs. He's already had two starters coming into this game out, their left tackle and a cornerback. So Denver has it for a second time. Kurt Warner trailing 7-0, 8:06 first quarter.
0: Yeah, just as much as it was a great start for the Chiefs so far. Obviously not what the Broncos wanted. Sack on the first play, the interception on the first throw. Now they've got to settle back in. Davis Webb as well. Get this team settled in. Give them some things early here in this drive to win the early downs to move the chains.
1: It's an inverted wishbone. Now Mix is in the gun. R.J. Harvey is the running back. First and 10, 32 at Denver. Shotgun snap is high. Pulls it down. Hands to Harvey over the right side. Cuts back in over the guard. The 35 inside the numbers to the 39 at Denver. A nice gain on first down for the Broncos of 7.
0: Yeah, nice little run right there. Lead with the tight end. Kick out on the defensive end. You bring the fullback and wrap right inside of him to lead the back up the hole. A nice tough run for 8 yards.
1: J.K. Dobbins is in. Second down and 3. Mix is in the gun. From the Denver 39. Looks at a 4-man Kansas City front. Arms extended. Shotgun snap. Here's a lateral throw and a catch and a big time hit by Williams. On a throw outside with the flag thrown. The tackle made outside the numbers at the 33. The penalty's going to be on the Chiefs. They lose 5. Denver does on the play. But the Chiefs are going to be penalized on that play.
8: Offside. Defense number 38. 5-yard penalty. Results in a first down.
1: That's LeJarius Sneed, who was here, then went to Tennessee, now back in Kansas City. It'll be first and 10 Denver. 7:25 in the first quarter.
0: Well, they had Sneed up on the edge there as he was going to bring pressure off the edge and just got a little bit antsy. Those cornerbacks don't get up there to bring pressure very often. Got that helmet across the ball and gave back that 5 yards right there.
1: Denver 44. Nix is in the gun. First down and 10. Trailing early 7-0. Shotgun snap. Goes back 3. 4-man rush. Line drive up the middle. Caught on a knee by Pat Bryant. On the hash down the middle of the field at the Kansas City 43, a 13-yard completion, a first down for the Broncos.
0: So we call a wrap in route, shorter than the big 20-yard in. You run about 12 to 14 yards. Speed, there was a safety sitting right in there on the hash, undercut the safety. The ball's low to protect his receiver, and Bryant goes down and gets it.
1: Breaking huddle on the Kansas City Arrowhead logo on the natural grass.

0: Broncos with Dobbins in the backfield. First down and 10. On the Kansas City 43, moving left to right. Nix is under center. Three receivers to the left. Looks at the Kansas City four-man front. The snap, the spin, handoff. Dobbins over the right tackle. Got a couple. Down to about the 42. Tranquil makes the stop. Running over the right tackle. Chiefs 42. Got a yard. It will be second down and 9 for the Broncos. Clock here in the first at 6:05.
1: Chiefs got a couple really good linebackers, veteran guys in Bolton and Tranquil. Got the speed and toughness. Been around here for a long time. Understand Spags' defense. Can go sideline to sideline.
0: Chiefs 42. Denver second down 9. Nix is in the gun. Everybody in tight. The snap is there. The fake handoff. The drop back of 5. A sidearm pass near side. It's grabbed in the near side by Troutman, the tight end at the 40. He fakes. He spins. He goes to the sideline to the Kansas City 39. And maybe the 38 now where they mark it on the near sideline. Picks up 4. And that'll bring up third down with the Chiefs on top, 7-0, third and 5. Kurt Warner coming up for the Broncos.
1: Got to wonder how Sean Payton's doing over there on the sideline. So used to calling plays in these types of situations. Now he's handed those duties over to Davis Webb. It's got to be a nerve-wracking situation when you've done it for so many years.
0: Chiefs 38, Nix is in the gun. Harvey is the running back. Three receivers to the far side. Chiefs have got a lot of people on that line. Shotgun snap, four-man rush, line drive throw, backpedaling catch. On the numbers, 32, grabbed by Bryant, backpedals down to the Kansas City 30. He's got the first down. It's a pickup of 8 on the line drive throw to the Chiefs' 30-yard line. Denver on the move.
1: Nice little pivot route. Bryant on the outside. He pushes inside to hold the linebacker off. Arloftis dropping off from his defensive end spot, then just bounces to the outside. Good timing by Bo Nix to put it in between Karloftis and Snead on the outside for the first down.
0: Bo Nix has got that blue number 10 on that white Bronco jersey. First and 10. The Chiefs 30-yard line for Denver's offense. Shotgun snap. There's a sidearm throw and a lateral pass caught by Bryant, 30 far sideline. Got a block, 25, 20 down that far sideline. He's down to the Kansas City 20-yard line. He's got a first down, it looks like, right here. Yep, they'll move the chains. Another first down throw, and Denver continues to move. They began at their 32. Big plays along the way after their first possession resulted in a pick and an eventual Kansas City touchdown.
1: Yeah, not on my bingo card was that they were going to feature Pat Bryant early in this game at the wide receiver spot. Yeah, Waddle, you got Sutton. Only wide receiver that's caught passes has been Bryant so far, and done a nice job on this drive.
0: Bryant had a great camp. He's a second-year receiver out of Illinois. It's first and 10. Chiefs 19 for Denver. Nix is in the gun. Dobbins in motion. Back to pass. Nix looks left. Cox is on. Long pass. End zone. Caught far side. Touchdown. A helmet-high grab by the tight end, Evan Ingram, on the far side. Ingram makes the grab, Nix with the throw, and the Broncos have come back with a 19-yard touchdown pass. An extra point will tie it here in the first.
1: And Bo Nix, since that interception, has gone 5 for 5 on this drive. This was beautiful. They got Waddle underneath running a choice route, and we're just reading the high-low of Williams, the corner. He sinks down on Waddle. And it's Ingram going over the top on the corner route. Perfect timing, perfect throw by Bo Nix to bounce back from that interception on his first throw.
0: Real Watts with the extra point, and it's up, and it is good. That is number 100 in a row for Lutz. Longest streak currently in the NFL. Great start at Arrowhead. 3:48 in the first. Full house, hot night, and division foes going head-to-head. Tied at 7. 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
4: 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We've had a touchdown pass by Denver, a touchdown run by Mahomes of Kansas City. It's tied at 7, 3:48 in the first quarter. Good start. Fun game.
5: No doubt. Great response there by Denver after that interception.
4: Remigio will get the kickoff at the 10, on the numbers the 20, the near side the 25, cuts on the grass the 30. He breaks a tackle, he pushes a pile, he's on the near sideline to the Kansas City 32, 33-yard line. We'll see what the spot is, 27-yard return. 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Our members are the mission. Chiefs lineup, first and 10. Emmett Johnson is the running back. And under center is Mahomes with a couple tight ends from his Chiefs 34. He gets the snap. He fakes the pitch. He rolls. He cocks. He throws a pass. Far sideline incomplete. The pressure was there. It was sniffed out well by that Denver D. Second down and 10 for the Chiefs.
5: Trying the naked bootleg, they ran the toss on that first drive going the other direction. And normally when you run a naked bootleg, you've got somebody quick to the flat. As Mahomes turned, there was pressure in his face. No quick outlet. Had a deep corner around here. He had to launch that thing into the cheap seats.
4: Second down and 10. The rookie out of Nebraska, Emmett Johnson, is at the side of Mahomes. Shotgun snap, handoff Johnson over the right guard. Sidesteps one defender on the hash. He goes past the Kansas City 35 and out to the Kansas City 37 on a gain of 3. And that'll bring up third down. It's 7-7 and 3:18 in the first quarter.
5: Broncos brought pressure right where that run was headed to the right side of the Chiefs offense. Johnson does a nice job of cutting back to the inside, breaking through a tackle, and getting something out of nothing.
4: Chiefs break huddle, moving on the grass from right to left. Rookie Johnson, a fifth-round pick, is back there with Mahomes in the gun. Three receivers, far side. Chiefs 37, looking into the nickel. Shotgun snap, four-man rush. Line drive, Mahomes throw incomplete. On a knee at the 47 on the far side to Xavier Worthy. It's an incomplete pass. Jaquan McMillan was covering on the far side for that good Bronco defense. It's 4th and 7. Here comes the Kansas City punting unit.
5: Running Worthy on a curl route in between the corner and McMillan. Mahomes is trying to drill it in there, and just at the last second, that orange hand of McMillan able to tip that football away about 2 yards before it gets into Worthy's chest.
4: Matt Ariza will be punting for the Chiefs from our right to our left. There is wind. He is punting into it. The left-handed, left-footed boot is away. And it comes down the near side. Chris Abrams drain, drifting to the sideline. Fair caught at the 8 on the near sideline by the Bronco. Defensive back and lone returner. 55-yard punt. Hang a 5-1-5. And a break in the action. Nix and the Bronco offense will get it. 2:43 to go in the first quarter. We're tied at 7. 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
12: 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First and 10 from the 8. After the Kansas City punt, the quarterback, Nix, is right now under center. Dobbins the back. Couple tight ends. Denver 8 got the snap. Fakes the handoff. Trips into the end zone. Flush from the pocket. Pump fakes. Throws a short pass incomplete, looking for Troutman. The tight end with a flag thrown back on the near sideline at the 14-yard line.
13: There was about 30 offensive linemen down the field as they were trying to set up the screen, and he had to buy time. And there were white jerseys everywhere down the field.
12: So you're saying it's against Denver?
13: I am saying that. I think there was a couple guys that ran off the sideline. I don't know. There was a whole bunch of guys down the field.
12: Yep.
14: Ineligible player downfield. Offense number 72. Penalties decline. It's second down.
12: So it could have been anybody, but they did pick the left tackle, Garrett Bowles. Declined. Second down and 10. They stay at the 8. Clock at 2:38. By the way, the Chiefs have a couple of injuries. One to the rookie who made that early interception. Mansoor Delane, shoulder questionable. So they've got Noah Williams taking his place. It's second down and 10. Denver at their own 8. Nix is under center. Got the snap, spins, fakes, and rolls in the end zone to the far side. Throws on the run. Throws a pass to Evan Engram, who caught that touchdown pass at the 15. Helmet high grab. He goes by the 15-yard line in that far sideline out to the Denver 12. Picks up 9 to 10 yards. Make it the 17-yard line on the far side. And now it'll be a short situation. 3rd and 1 for the Broncos.
13: Really nice catch by Engram. Just a short flat throw, but it was way back to the inside. Engram had to extend both hands to be able to snatch it. Otherwise, it may go right into the hands of Williams, the quarterback for the Chiefs. But you're going to see a lot of naked bootlegs tonight by both quarterbacks. They throw so well on the run, and they're difference makers with their legs.
12: From the 17, 3rd and 1, pitch out to Harvey over the right tackle. Coming to the near side by the 20, brought down by Bolton as he took the ball, angling to the sideline, and Andy Reid to the Denver 23. Picks up 6 on 3rd and 1. It is a first down for the Broncos in a tie game with 1.5 to go in the first quarter.
13: The Broncos have done a nice job. They didn't start the way they wanted to with that interception, giving up the touchdown right off the bat. But so much of this game is being able to respond and not allow one mistake to lead to a second one. Beautiful touchdown drive there, and now being able to overcome penalty and pick up another first down here in this drive.
12: Dobbins is back there. Denver 23, first and 10. Knicks under center. The snap, the pitch out to Dobbins over the right tackle. Wheels by the 25. Flag is thrown as he lunges ahead on the Arrowhead grass to the 26-yard line of the Broncos on a gain of 3. Clock at 107 in the first, tied at 7. And the flag is on the far side of the field. We're about the tackle was made.
14: It's number 13. 10-yard penalty at the previous spot. Replay first down.
12: It's on the receiver, Pat Bryant, who has caught some early passes, 3 of them in this game so far.
13: Well, said they overcame one penalty. Now they're going to be moved back again. Put them way behind the sticks here. Back inside their own 15-yard line again. Now you feel like, hey, do we run the football? We're going to have to get some kind of a chunk throw in here somewhere. When do you dial that up?
12: Harvey's the back. Knicks in the gun. It's first and 20 back at the 13-yard line of Denver. 4 on the line for the Chiefs. And Knicks will get the shotgun snap. Blocked by Bowles. Hit as he throws. Kept his footing. Dumps it off far side 10. Caught by Harvey, got back to the line of scrimmage on the far sideline, tackled around the ankles, and got a single yard to the Denver 14-yard line. And now it'll be second down and 19 yards to go. 7-7 late first. 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
13: And this is one thing that I keep watching for with Bo Nix. He's been so good in his young career, but one thing, he gets impatient in the pocket. He sets at the top of his drop, and oftentimes he'll move a little bit too quickly. Felt like he got impatient right there. Instead of looking down the field, panics a little bit and has to dump it off to his back.
12: Nix in the gun is Denver 14. Dobbins the back. The whistle blows. Zeros on the clock. First quarter has come to a close.
14: Game clock expired. This is the end of the first quarter.
12: So the Chiefs got a pick by the rookie starting cornerback. A couple plays later, Mahomes had a 15-yard touchdown run. And then Denver got it, marching downfield. He got a 19-yard touchdown pass to the tight end, Evan Engram. Tied at 7 at the end of 1. Let's go to the second. 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
13: You're so smart. You got all these facts.
12: Yeah, I know.
13: You know, you should be on like Sports Jeopardy or something. Like, you would crush it.
12: Wow. Do they serve like food and stuff?
13: For you?
12: Yeah.
13: For you,
12: they will?
13: I'm sure they will serve food.
12: Good. I'll take it.
13: Follows you everywhere you go.
12: Oh, I'm just following you. 88 degrees in Kansas City. 20 mile an hour winds. Second down 19. Broncos.
17: In all white, white helmets, jerseys, and pants will move from right to left. They are at their own 14. Nix is under center. There's an offset eye. It's second down and 19. Looks over the Kansas City four-man front. Pointing out his protections, three receivers wide. He'll get the shotgun snap and he'll hand off here, and it goes off to the running back, and that is Dobbins, who goes careening over the guard, crosses the 15 out to the Denver 16, picks up a couple. It'll be third and 17 for the Broncos. We're just into the second quarter at Arrowhead.
13: Davis Webb trying to figure out what to dial up here. You want to be smart. Deep in your own territory. You've already had one turnover in this area of the field. At the same time, you got to trust your quarterback to say, hey, we're going to give you an opportunity. If it's not there, check it down and we'll punt it.
17: Five defensive backs, third and 16. Denver 16, they dump it off. It's Harvey. Got a block at the 15. On the numbers, the 20. On the near side, the 25. Frankel gets him from behind. And along with Karloftis, he maneuvers on the painted numbers on the grass to the Denver 26-yard line. He picks up 11. It's so far to go. It's fourth and six, and the punting unit is out there for Denver.
13: Yeah, just decides to play it safe there. As I said, not a lot of plays on the playbook to pick up 17 to 20 yards, so let's be safe. Let's punt it away. We've got a lot of confidence in our defense.
17: Jeremy Crawshaw will be punting for Denver from right to left. Deep back is Raheemio. Here's the right-footed punt. It's down the middle. Looking into the lights. The catch at the 22 on the hash mark. The 25 breaks the tackle as he tries to work up the hash mark to the Kansas City 29. 51-yard punt. Wind played with it a bit. Only a hang of 4-3 on a 7-yard return. Chiefs are going to get the ball. Tied at 7. Let's pause 10 seconds for stations to identify themselves. Coast to coast and around the world, this is Westwood One, your home for Monday Night Football.
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17: Tied at 7, the Chiefs and the Broncos. 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The Chiefs will start this, Kurt Warner, at their 29.
13: What a weekend it was.
17: Yes.
13: If you like offense, if you like scoring points, you enjoyed this weekend. Man, we had some teams put up some numbers this week.
17: Mahomes is under center. Walker is the back. Chiefs moving from left to right. Mahomes gets the snap and hands off to Walker. The stutter step, the drive over the guard, the 30. Breaks a tackle on the hash mark, 35. Runs to the near side, breaks another tackle at the 36. Angling to the side, and he's brought down to the 38-yard line of Kansas City. Terrific run, gaining 9, angling to the near sideline. It'll be second and 1 for Kansas City.
13: Ran about 45 yards, gained 9. But what a beautiful run. Starting off to the left-hand side, closed up really quickly. A little hesitation. A little stick of the left foot into the ground to make one miss, cutting all the way back to the other side. Almost broke it out the other side. Just tripped up at the last second.
17: Walker right now, 41 yards on the ground. Second down, 1 for the Chiefs. Mahomes is under center from his 38. He gets the snap. He drops back 5. He gets the left tackle block. He winds up far sideline. Wobbly pass incomplete. Looking for Tyquan Thornton. Covered across the way, streaking down that far sideline in front of the Bronco bench. It'll be third and 1 for the Chiefs, 12:37 and a half.
13: This is one of the things you watch for with Patrick Mahomes coming back from that left knee injury is some of his deep throws. He's always had a big arm, but you want to see him transfer that weight from the back foot to the front foot and really finish the throw. You can see on that throw it came out flat and hard. You want to be able to lean back and transfer that weight and get the ball up in the air. That's why it missed right there, just way out in front of Worthy.
17: It's third and 1. Shotgun snap. Handoff Walker from the Chiefs 38. Got a block. Bulldozing his way over the guard on the hash and up the middle to the 42. And he's got a Kansas City first down run with a bulldozing run of 4 yards. Walker is really putting his fingerprints on this offense.
13: He is. Tonga in the backfield again. He kicks out the end in really good patience. Walker gets stuck behind the line of scrimmage, stops his feet, and just kind of hesitates. Where's it going to open? Where's it going to open? Finds a little crease and hits it for the first down.
17: Walker in the back.

0: backfield. Shotgun for Mahomes. Gets the shotgun snap. Is Kansas City 42. Pressured on the play. Gets a pass off. Short pass far side. Walker trying to get by a defender at the 45. Running to the far side. Picks up four. Tackled around the ankles in front of Sean Payton across the way. Gets out to the Kansas City's 46-yard, 47-yard line with 11:40 to go in the half. It's second and five for the Chiefs, tied at seven.
1: Kenneth Walker's kind of like the Westwood One's Kevin Harlan. Like, we're going to pay him, we're going to work him. You know what I'm saying? Like, we're going to get this guy the rock early in the season, just like you, calling games all over the place.
0: Man, you are a nice man. Here comes Walker in the backfield. Mahomes in the gun. Second down, five from the Chiefs, 47. Shotgun snap. It's a pass to Walker, wide and uncatchable on a short pass out of the backfield to the near side. It was to the point where he had to lunge and didn't even get a finger on it. Incomplete. Second and 10 for the Kansas City Chiefs on a bad snap from center.
1: Yeah, the ball never got up to Patrick Mahomes. It was just rolled back there by the center, and he just picked it up and said, hey, I don't want a negative play. I'm just going to flip it out there to my back, not even really trying to complete it, just save any kind of a sack.
0: Running back is Emmett Johnson, and the Chiefs now third down and six from their own 47 on the logo. Mahomes in the gun. There's a four-man rush. A drive and a ball deflected at the line, and it wobbles incomplete as he throws to the near sideline looking for Cyrus Allen, a rookie wide receiver. It was to the near sideline. It was incomplete. It fluttered over incompletion to the near side, fourth and five, and here comes the punting unit for the Chiefs.
1: Great job by Malcolm Roach right there playing the defensive end spot. They always tell these guys, hey, if you pass rushing and you see the quarterback's arm come up, put your hands in the air. He got up off the ground a little bit, tipped it just enough. Otherwise, I think Allen gets the first down on the quick out.
0: Ariza is going to punt for the Chiefs. It's a left-footed knee-high punt, and he has it on the near sideline to the 10. It bounces to the 12 of Denver on the sideline and out of bounds, and a good punt. He gets it inside the 15. It was down right there. The hang time was good, 41 yards, well-placed. And a timeout with 11:04 in the first half. We're tied at seven. Mahomes a touchdown run. Bo Nix a touchdown pass. 11:04 in the half. This is Westwood One's coverage of the NFL.
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0: Back at Arrowhead, tied at seven. 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The Chiefs just punted. The Broncos will have it at their 12. It'll be first and 10. They're moving from our right to our left on the grass. huddled up right now. Mahomes, a 15-yard touchdown run after an interception on the opening drive of the game by a rookie Kansas City quarterback, Delane. And then the Broncos countered with a 19-yard touchdown pass to Ingram. Kurt Warner on the very next drive.
1: Yeah, we've seen some a bit of fireworks here early in this game. Different guys showing up, but not the main guys. Sutton, Waddle, Kelsey, no catches on the evening.
0: Knicks under center, Denver 20. It's a snap and a drop back on first and 10. Winds up, goes underneath. It's caught by the tight end, Troutman. Belt high at the 15, angling to the near sideline. He gets to the 18-yard line at Denver. It's a catch and run of 6. He was going deep. No one there. Went underneath. It'll be second down and 4. The clock at 10:45 in the second.
1: Another rush throw, in my opinion, by Bo Nix. He ran Cortland Sutton on a deep hook to the left-hand side, 15, 16 yards down the field. I thought there was a window for Bo Nix to rip it to him for the first down, but decided to settle underneath for the checkdown.
0: Dobbins is the back. Nix is in the gun. Ball at the 18-yard line. Second down, 4 for Denver. Chiefs are crowding the line. Five-man rush. There's a lateral pass caught by Bryant. Reels it in. Lost the ball. Pick up at the 15. The 10. They're going to call it an incompletion. As Bryant bobbled it, looked like he pulled it in and then dropped it again. And on the grass, it was picked up and raced in by Snead on that far sideline. Incomplete.
1: We've seen this a couple times. That the Chiefs are sitting hard inside, and they're throwing a little bubble screen out there to Bryant where looks like they're going to have a great opportunity to get the edge and make a big play down the sideline. Now, the first time they threw it, it was a nice tackle on the outside, but a lot of space there for Bryant if he just pulls it in. But I think he saw what I saw, started to take off a little bit early, and didn't pull in the football.
0: It's third down and 4. Broncos at their 18. Nix is in the gun. Harvey is off his left hip. There's the shotgun snap. They bring the house. 6 on the move. There's a pass. Far side leaping. Helmet eye catch. Far sideline at the 20 by Waddle. He's tackled by Snead right in front of Sean Payton, the Denver coach, on that far sideline at the 21. He picked up 3, and it is 4th and 1, and the punting unit is back out there again. It's a long one, and so they're not going to mess with it as the ball is down almost at the 20 of the Broncos.
1: Those are the frustrating ones when you've got 3rd and just about 4 yards. You never want your receiver to not push up past the stick, so you catch it. You get a first down. Waddle ends up running his route about 2 yards short, and then a good tackle. Now they got to punt the football.
0: Crawshaw is going to punt for Denver. It is a belt-high long snap, the right-footed punt. Remigio is back, waves his arm under the ball, catches at the 25, traps it against his chest on the painted numbers. A 55-yard punt, a 4-7 on the hang, and a timeout at Arrowhead. Second quarter, 9:21 to go. 7-7, Broncos Chiefs. 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

0: 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Tied at 7, 9:21 second quarter. Chiefs have got it.
1: Well, and we saw the interception early, but then we saw touchdown, touchdown, and back-to-back drives. And now it's been really about the defense since that point. Neither one of these offenses has been able to create any big plays down the field. As I just said a little while ago, Sutton, Waddle, Kelce on the other side haven't been able to do anything down the field. Right now, the Chiefs have 15.
0: From the 25-yard line, it is first and 10. Mahomes in the gun, flanked by Walker. Thornton in motion. Shotgun snap, handoff Walker. Left tackle run past the Kansas City 25. Angling over that left tackle, and he takes it out, Kurt, to the 27 of the Chiefs on a gain of 2.
1: I was going to say that Patrick Mahomes has 15 yards rushing. The Chiefs only have 13 yards passing
0: right
1: on the night.
0: Mahomes is 2 of 8.
1: Yeah. Hasn't looked fully sharp, missing a couple throws. A couple balls have been knocked down, but haven't looked great in the pass game so far.
0: Walker the back, Mahomes in the gun, Kansas City 27, shotgun snap. Here's a five-man rush, chase, grab, jersey grab, incomplete as he throws the pass down the middle and it bounced. And coming up the middle was Q Robinson, who is an emerging player for a great defense. Incomplete pass, heavy pressure applied. Vance Joseph is the defensive coordinator. And now the officials are huddling to see perhaps grounding.
2: There's no foul for intentional grounding as number 87 was in the area.
0: So the ball's at the 27 of the Chiefs. It'll be 3rd and 8 for Kansas City.
1: You know, Patrick's usually pretty good at that. Gets pressure, knows where his outlet is, knows where he can get rid of the football. Not trying to complete it, but just save those sacks, and he does a really good job of that.
0: Mahomes in the gun, 27 of the Chiefs. Walker at his side, looking into the nickel. Mahomes, right foot ahead of his left, shotgun snap, three-man rush, now a fourth. Here goes Mahomes, dancing up the middle, running 25 up the middle, the 30, breaks a tackle on the hash. Got up to the 35, hit there by Singleton and by Reed, and picks up 9. It's good for a first down on 3rd and 8. Mahomes doing more with his legs than he is with his arm.
1: Well, and you wondered the last couple years as they've had some struggles offensively, he's done a lot more in these types of situations of using his legs and making plays, and wasn't sure how that would play out tonight, just 9 months after the injury, but so far, looks like he feels comfortable. A couple nice plays with the touchdown run and the first down there with his legs.
0: 8 to play, second quarter, 35 of the Chiefs, 1st and 10, shotgun snap, handoff, Walker over the left tackle, the 40, and to the 42-yard line. Running over the left side, he picks up 6, 2nd down and 4 for the Chiefs. We are tied at 7. 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With Mahomes under center and Walker in the backfield, the snap, the spin, handoff Walker, runs over the center and stoned by Singleton inside the hash after a gain of a yard up to the Kansas City 43. That brings up 3rd and 3 for the Chiefs. The clock at 7:10 and ticking in the second.
1: I feel like that's the first time they've been able to stop Walker at the line of scrimmage. He has been so good tonight for those just tuning in. He has been tough. He's been running guys over. He's been the workhorse, catching balls out of the backfield.
0: 12 runs and 54 yards.
1: Yeah, they went out and got him for a reason, and they are putting him to use here in the first half.
0: The Nebraska rookie Emma Johnson in the backfield, shotgun with Mahomes, Chiefs 43, shotgun snap. Here's a four-man rush, a low-line drive pass, near sideline, incomplete. Looking for Worthy, covered in the play by Riley Moss. On the near side, outside the painted numbers, it's 4th and 3, punting, and it takes the field for the Chiefs.
1: Riley Moss, one of the better slot corners in the league, just trying to run a quick out here. Fans are booing a little bit, thinking that there was a little bit of early contact, but I thought Moss did an excellent job. I'm not sure they complete this pass anyways. It's well out in front of Worthy, but Moss has to come over the top. Doesn't really create much contact. Really good play.
0: Ariza punts for the Chiefs. Mims is back. Lets it bounce at the 15. Goes down the sideline inside the 10, perhaps. Let's see. It was right on that sideline. Near side. by the Kansas City bench. They'll mark him out at the 10 on the Kansas City punt. Well placed. There's a flag back at the 35.
2: Kansas City number 43. The Broncos will enforce the 10-yard penalty at the previous spot. We play fourth down.
0: They'll do it again.
1: Well, we've wondered how Patrick Mahomes was going to look coming back, not having any game action, even though he hasn't missed anything in the offseason, has taken every number one rep that they've wanted him to take, but only 2 for 10 here in the first half with about 6.5 minutes to go. Just hasn't looked sharp so far. A lot of passes are just a little bit off. Now, you never know if that has anything to do with the injury or not, because he's obviously been practicing, but just doesn't look like himself so far.
0: Arrives at a punt again into the wind. It's a high, long snap, shoulder high. Here's his punt. Pick up at the 5 by Mims. Runs laterally on the 10, far side 15, broke a tackle 20, and dives ahead near the Denver 25. Running from the near side where he caught it to the far side where he was brought down. 62-yard punt, 18-yard return. Tied at 7, 6:22 in the second quarter. Let's step aside. 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
1: Hey, I'm all about scoring too, so I'm with the top dog.
0: We've had 5 consecutive punts. Broncos takeover. Rookie Jonah Coleman in the backfield. 23 of Denver. Under center is Nix. It's a jet sweep near side with Franklin. Runs on the 25, angling to the near sideline, the 27, and gets out to the 28 as he was running directly laterally to the near side, picking up 5. Mark him to the 28-yard line of the Broncos, 2nd and 5.
1: I know on our call sheet back in the day, we used to have boxes for guys like Fitz and Anquan. I have to believe Davis Webb has a Cortland Sutton box on his call sheet. I'd like to see him go to it right here and get their leader involved and get him the football.
0: R.J. Harvey is the back. Shotgun for Knicks. Denver at their 28. Moving right to left and all white. Shotgun snap. Chiefs rush 4. Being pressured. Low pass. Knee-high catch. 25. Broken tackle by Harvey. Runs on the numbers. The 30. And up to the Denver 33-yard line. Coming up on that far side of the field. Spinning. Juking. Picking up 4. When he probably should have lost some yards. Bringing up 3rd and 1 for the Broncos. with our second quarter clock ticking at 5:20.
1: Right, really good spin move on Lejarius Sneed in the backfield. Otherwise, he's tackled for about a 5-yard loss, turns it into a gain. That last play, it looked like Bo Nix was looking to his left, which is where Cortland Sutton was. But quick pressure forced him to have to dump it off to Harvey.
0: Harvey stays in the game. Now he is sent wide. One of five receivers. Empty backfield for Nix. It'll be 3rd and 1. Denver 32. Shotgun snap belt high. Five-man rush. They're being chased. Out of the pocket goes Nix down the sideline. Incomplete with a low uncatchable pass around the ankles of the receiver at the 42-yard line. Far sideline in front of the Denver bench. Incomplete. 4th and 1. And here comes the punting unit. This will be the 6th consecutive punt of this game after we began with 2 touchdowns.
1: Well, Nix has had to move about every time. Thomas at his right defensive end position comes inside the tackle and forces Bo Nix to roll to his right-hand side. Nobody open, just has to throw it away, and he was frustrated with the protection up front.
0: Remigio back for the Chiefs inside the 20. Crossyards punt sent away for Denver. From right to left, driven back to the 5. Remigio watches it bounce over his head and trickle into the end zone. He was driven back there by the Crawshaw punt. 68-yard punt. 5-7 on the hang. Net of 48 with a 7-7 game here at Kansas City. 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
1: And you're at the point now, get under that 5-minute mark here in the second quarter, knowing you're going to get the ball out of the half. If you're Kansas City, obviously you'd love to get points here, but you want to use up the clock and at least get a few first downs and not let Denver flip the field position and have an opportunity to score points before the half.
0: Mahomes 2-10. He's at his own 20 with the touchback. 1st and 10 Chiefs. Shotgun snap, drops back 3, low line drive off the fingertips and ricochets incomplete off of Walker. Up the middle, he was on the hash and he was turning his head, and the ball hit his gloved hands and ricochets incomplete. 2nd and 10 for the Chiefs. Tied at 7, 4.5 in the half.
1: Now, this is a really tough one for Kenneth Walker. He's running what we call an angle route. Some guys call it a Texas route. He pushes out from the backfield as if he's going to go to the flat, puts his foot in the ground and cuts back to the inside. But it's only about a 5 or 6 yard throw for Patrick Mahomes. And Mahomes just put a little too much mustard on it as Walker turns his head and the ball bounces off his pads and into the air.
0: Walker's the back. Mahomes in the gun from the Chiefs 20. 2nd down 10. Short pass dropped by Walker. They were setting up a screen. It was on the near side at the 15-yard line. Very messy, very congested, and incomplete on the play. 3rd and 10 for the Chiefs.
1: I couldn't tell which defensive lineman it was. They're trying to set up the screen, and somebody just grabbed Kenneth Walker's leg. He knew that he was going out on the screen. He's laying on the ground, and he just didn't let Kenneth Walker get out there, so they weren't able to connect on the pass. Nicely done by the defensive line.
0: Mahomes is 0 of his last 7. Mahomes through the air, 2-12. 3rd down 10, Chiefs at their 20. Mahomes in the gun, Walker at his side. Looks over the 4-man front, low shotgun snap, 4-man rush, short throw, caught by Walker at the 25. Down that far sideline, diving to the first down, looks like he got it. Airborne, diving into the Denver bench. Far sideline, 30, he got it. And he did it all on his own after he caught the ball and then had to go through some real tough defense.
1: Another bad snap by Humphrey. Ball's rolling at Mahomes' feet. He has to go down and get it, take his eyes off the defense. Kicks it to Walker in the flat, and well done by number 9 to be able to leap and reach that left hand across the sticks.
0: It's a gain of 11, 1st and 10. Chiefs shotgun snap, handoff Walker, 35-40 on the hash mark. He goes outside the 50, angles to the far side, 45 and down to the Denver Bronco 41-yard line. Walker running up the middle, then cut outside, picks up 28, galloping. They'll put him at the 41 of Denver and a first down for the Chiefs.
1: How big was that 3rd down catch now that we see this run? But they had taken 15 seconds off the clock. If they don't get the first down and have to punt it back to Denver, he reaches, gets the first down, and then breaks the big run. And now they're just outside the 40 of Denver.
0: Now Emmett Johnson the back, 41 at Denver. There's the snap to Mahomes. A handoff to Johnson over the right tackle and picks up 4. Running down to the 37-yard line of the Broncos. Clock at 3:25, 2nd quarter and ticking. Tied at 7. Chiefs on the move. Walker has been indispensable. Mahomes is 3 of 13 throwing.
1: And it's crazy because it looks like such a different team.

0: an Andy Reid team. You know, he's a pass-first guy. You got Patrick Mahomes, but they went out and got Kenneth Walker, and they've decided, hey, especially early in the season, we have got to give him touches and let him kind of be the lead dog here.
1: Denver 37, Johnson the back, shotgun pass from Mahomes down the middle, caught by Gray, belt high, Denver 32. And he was tackled right there around the ankles. He's very close to the first down. He picks up about five. He's going to be short as Mahomes completes a pass and is 4 of 14. The ball is at the 31-yard line.
0: Nice quick pass over the ball. And I'm just thinking with Kenneth Walker, should we call him the big horse? Should we call him the top dog? Like what?
1: Well, they're riding him
0: like the big horse.
1: Yeah, well, like we ride you every Monday night. Kenneth Walker is the bat. Three tight ends for the Chiefs. Mahomes under center, 31 of Denver. There's the snap, the spin, handoff Walker. Sidestep to the defender, breaks the tackle, 30, runs over the center, between the hash and down to the 26-yard line of Denver. Carving, juking, driving, picking up six on first down. And Walker now has carried it 14 times for 89 yards and has the Chiefs all the way down to the 26-yard line of Denver. We've reached the two-minute warning.
0: And what a run. Looked like he was slalom skiing. He bounces up to the line of scrimmage, and he bounces to the left, bounces back to the right. Nice cut. Carries a guy for a first down. He's looking really good tonight.
1: Two-minute warning, tied at 7. 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
1: 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Of the Chiefs, 149 total yards. Walker has accounted for 105. We're at the two-minute warning. We're tied at 7. Each team, 3 timeouts. Mahomes in the gun. Chiefs at the 26 of the Broncos. It's 1st and 10. There's the shotgun snap. Mahomes sets in the pocket. 4-man rush. Short pass across the middle. It's caught at the 20. And then down to about the 17-yard line goes Brennan Stuhl, who is a rookie. And he takes it down to the 17-yard line of Denver. And he picks up about 9 or 10, depending on the spot. It looks like it's outside the Broncos 16. And a timeout has been taken. The clock at 1:51. Timeout Denver. The gain was 9. So it's 2nd down and 1. And stay tuned for the Monday Night Football Halftime Show. 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Jamie Erdahl and Doug Peterson have the first half reaction. Plus news and notes from around the NFL coming up at the half. 16-yard line of Denver. Chiefs began at their 20. Walker the back, Mahomes in the gun.

0: tied at 7. Denver's taken 2 timeouts here. Chiefs have all 3. Mahomes lines up in the gun. And it's 1st and 10 from the Denver 13. Shotgun snap, the fake handoff, the quick throw caught by Rice. He breaks the tackle, runs to the 10, to the sideline, the 5, to the pylon. Touchdown, Kansas City. Rashee Rice caught it, broke, drove, and a 13-yard touchdown pass for Patrick Mahomes. And the Chiefs have taken a 13-7 late first half lead over Denver.
1: Well, when he was so good a couple years ago, it was so much of this stuff. Get the ball in his hands and run after catch. They get him the screen. He's waiting for his offensive lineman. They never got out there except 3 white jerseys. He bounces off of 3 white jerseys, turns the corner, and gets into the end zone. Just bad tackling by that Broncos defense.
0: Butker extra point is perfect to our right. 14-7, the Chiefs. 1:39 to go in the first half. Mahomes, a 15-yard touchdown run early in the game, and a touchdown pass and a good-looking acrobatic 13-yard catch and run touchdown by Rice. 14-7 Chiefs. 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
0: Back in Kansas City, Chiefs have just taken a 14-7 lead over Denver. Late first, don't miss all the NFL excitement on NBC Sunday night. Colts and Chiefs right here at Arrowhead. Of course, you can hear that game right here on Westwood One. Chiefs are going to kick off. 1:39 to go in the first half. One timeout remaining for Denver. Butker, the kickoff. It'll come to the near side, taken at about the 9-yard line by Harvey on the numbers, the 10, on the numbers, the 20, breaks the tackle, 25, breaks the tackle, 30, near sideline, up to the 34-yard line, and brought down by Anna Johnson and that rookie running back. 25-yard return, here comes Nix, minute and a half to play in the half, and down by 7, and a long way to go, Kurt Warner.
1: On the previous Chiefs drive, it was Riley Moss that made the knockaway on third down, heard the boos from the crowd, and was kind of egging it on a little bit. Well, they got their get back. It was Riley Moss that came up to try to tackle Rice on that screen pass. He bounced right off of him, turned the corner, and got into the end zone.
0: Denver 34, one timeout, 1:33 to go. 1st and 10, Nix in the gun, flanked by Harvey. He looks left, he looks right, shotgun snap, 3-man rush, sets in the pocket, pump fakes, grab, brought down! Sacked on the play by R. Mason Thomas, a rookie. He comes up the middle and gets the quarterback around the ankles and trips up Bo Nix, loss of 5. It's back to the...

0: 29. Now the Chiefs have taken a timeout to stop the clock at 1:22, because now they're thinking, wait a minute, we may be able to do something here.
1: And that was huge. I'm not sure if there was miscommunication. Bo Nix comes back and he pumps to Jaylen Waddle on the right-hand side. I don't know if he expected Jaylen Waddle to run a hitch. Jaylen Waddle actually turned up the sideline, ran by the defenders. He was going to have an 80-yard touchdown, 70-yard touchdown right there if they're on the same page and he throws it, or if they give him another second without letting Thomas get in there. So that sack was huge. Could have turned the tables in the other direction.
0: Our Mason Thomas, the rookie out of Oklahoma, second-round pick with his first NFL sack. It's second down, 15, back at the Denver 29. Nix in the gun. Harvey off his left hip. With 1:25 to go and down by 7. Shotgun snap. Four-man rush. Set strong. Throws down the middle. Caught. Belt high grab. Bryan at the 40 on the hash. Got it. He'll be shy of the first down by about 5. They're going to mark him at the 39 of Denver. Third down, 5. No huddle. Nix in the gun. Wiping his hands with the towel off his belt buckle. He'll get a shotgun snap. He'll face a press, and he throws to the near sideline, and it's incomplete on a dive at the 46-yard line for Cortland Sutton. First time they've thrown to the veteran tonight. On the Chiefs sideline, below us, near side.
1: They had everybody walked up, brought pressure from the right-hand side. The offensive line did an excellent job of picking up the pressure, but Bo Nix got a little bit impatient. There's a red jersey starting to sneak through the blocking, leaned into his back foot, and a little bit of an errant throw. If he leaves it about a yard inside, I think Sutton's able to make that catch and move the chains.
0: Crawshaw's going to punt for Denver from right to left. Remigio is back for Kansas City inside the 15. Into the wind, the right-footed punt. And it goes down the near side, fair caught, near sideline, 17-yard line on that sideline hash, 44-yard punt, 3-8 on the hang, flag. With 51 seconds to go in the first half from Arrowhead, with the Chiefs up by 7. Mahomes,
1: you said there was a flag?
0: I thought I saw a flag.
1: Okay, I'm just waiting to see if they're going to move him back even further.
0: Yep, there was.
1: Does that change the approach by the Chiefs, even though they've got 2 timeouts, 51 seconds?
2: During the kick, holding, receiving team number 22. We'll penalize half the distance to the goal from the end of the kick. It's first down.
0: Jaden Kennedy, young player in the secondary.
1: Puts him inside the 10-yard line here. Now you almost feel, if you're Andy Reid, we got to be a little bit conservative here. Run the football, maybe a draw, throw a screen, do something quick. Try to get it out of our own end zone before we really try this thing. We don't want to take 3 snaps, 3 passes, 3 incompletions, and punt the ball back. Good field position to Denver.
0: Rookie Emmett Johnson back there with Mahomes in the gun. Kansas City 9. First and 10. Shotgun snap. Quick throw to the spinning Kelsey at the 10. Caught that ball. Chest high. Takes it out to the near sideline. About the 15 of the Chiefs. Picks up 6. Second down, 4. And the clock is ticking. And the Chiefs, who have 2 timeouts, are taking their sweet old time. They're not going to do much. Mahomes, by the way, began 2-12 tonight throwing. Kurt Warner, he's gone 6 of 6 with a touchdown over his last passes. He's in the gun right here from the 15. Second down and 4. Shotgun snap. Handoff Emmett Johnson over the right tackle. Takes it by the 15. And then he got about 5 guys, including Singleton, on him, driving him backwards. Got to the 16. Gain of a couple. Clock ticking down. That will take us to halftime from 4-3-2-1. And halftime is here. Mahomes, a 15-yard touchdown run, and then a 13-yard touchdown pass with a brilliant catch and run by Rashee Rice. Not bad for the Chiefs, who have a 7-point lead on the AFC West title holders right now, the Broncos.
1: Yeah, story of the half, obviously the touchdown run by Patrick Mahomes. See him moving a little bit, which is good, but it's really been all about Kenneth Walker. They went out and got him as a free agent. Mahomes coming back from the injury. They have featured him here tonight. Run game, they've thrown it to him a couple times out of the backfield, but he has been their workhorse and allowed them to have a 7-point lead. Ball coming back to them in the second half.
0: And Jamie Erdahl, the Super Bowl MVP, Walker, 14.

0: carries and 89 yards. He has been everything as advertised.
1: I know you guys didn't ask for my vote, but I do like the Big Horse as the nickname for Kenneth Walker III. So confirmed.
0: We've got the Big Horse here. Okay. We've got a Big Horse out there.
1: Well, he is Kenneth Walker III, so maybe we'll make the Big Horse the second.
0: I love it. Okay. Perfect. Great. That's why you're here.
1: It's been approved then. Kenneth Walker III with an incredible first half. The Chiefs are up 14-7 at the break. When we return, we are going to discuss the return to field for both quarterbacks, Bo Nix and Patrick Mahomes. We'll bring you the halftime report with, of course, my Super Bowl head coach on the call, Doug Peterson, and I'm Jamie Erdahl. We'll break down the first half. You're listening to Monday Night Football on Westwood One.
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5: 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Once again, here are your hosts, Jamie Erdahl and Doug Peterson.
1: That's right. Chiefs are up 14-7 at the half against an AFC West foe in the Denver Broncos. Anticipated return for both quarterbacks after injury ended their seasons in 2025. But Doug Peterson, what we should have been focusing on is Kenneth Walker III and all of the run game potential he had joining the Chiefs this offseason. 16 touches for the Super Bowl MVP, 105 total yards of Kansas City's 182 total yards. An impressive output for the young running back.
7: Exactly. And, you know, it's something that I kind of thought of going into this football game, that the Chiefs were going to have to lean on Kenneth Walker early in this football game. It really has kind of helped Pat Mahomes just a little bit. With that, I mean, look at the first drive of the game. You know, it was like seven touches in a row. And then ultimately, you know, Patrick Mahomes scrambles in for 15 yards after the turnover from Bo Nix on that first possession of that game. So I would like to see Patrick Mahomes, and he did this right before half. He got a little hot right there, got the touchdown pass to Rashid Rice, and eventually got in the end zone. But again, Kenneth Walker is the guy, and he's the one they're going to have to lean on early in this football season.
1: The interception that Doug Peterson is referencing is Bo Nix on the first drive in his return from fracturing his ankle in January. Throws an interception to the rookie Mansoor Delane, who then subsequently left the game with a shoulder injury. Has not returned just yet, but an impressive start for the rookie corner. Sat on that ball and got the ball back for Mahomes. The Chiefs punch it in. The Broncos did come back down with an Evan Engram touchdown to the tight end. We punted six times after that, Doug. It went back and forth. But when you did see the quarterbacks on, what did you see from their abilities physically?
7: Yeah, I didn't see a whole lot of limitations. Obviously, we saw Patrick Mahomes' early scramble for the touchdown, where I thought he moved around really well. And then even the first possession for the Broncos, you saw Bo Nix have to move around a little bit and scramble. So I didn't see a ton of, lack of mobility by both quarterbacks. I think they're both feeling really good. It was good to see Bo come back after the turnover and get that touchdown to a former player that I coached, Evan Engram, in Jacksonville, and it was good to see him get on the receiving end of that touchdown. So I really don't see any indication that either quarterback is really lingering from this injury, and I think it's just cut him loose in the second half and let's see what happens.
1: The second touchdown that was punched in was by Rashee Rice up the right side of the field for the Chiefs. He put the speed on. How much do you think that will energize this offense and the potential that they need for momentum in the second half?
7: Oh, I think it will. You know, we talk about the middle eight as coaches, right? That end of the end. half into end or start of the third quarter, and we're in that middle eight right now. Rashee Rice got the touchdown pass. Obviously, the Chiefs get the ball to start the second half. So this is a really key possession for them coming out of the locker room, but it definitely a momentum setter for them coming out. And let's see what they can do. You know, they have struggled a little bit there in the middle part of that first half. And let's see if they can continue that run game and get Kenneth Walker going, get Travis Kelce involved in the game a little bit.
1: Mm-hmm.
7: We haven't really called his name much, and see what this offense can do. It's a high-powered offense, but I think this is really going to come down to who has the ball last here in the second half.
1: Indeed, it will, and the Chiefs will start the ball with the second half. It's 14-7 at the break here at Arrowhead Stadium. Chiefs had a lead for it by a touchdown over the Denver Broncos. He's Doug Peterson. I'm Jamie Erdahl. This is Westwood One's coverage of the National Football League.
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1: Jamie Erdahl along with Super Bowl winning head coach Doug Peterson. You're listening to the 2026 NFL kickoff weekend presented by NFL Sunday Ticket on YouTube TV. It's halftime between the Broncos and the Chiefs in Kansas City in the week one finale. Chiefs up by a touchdown. Ahead of week two, in which you game you'll hear on Westwood One with the Giants and the Rams, we had a lot to look forward to, Doug Peterson, for this Rams returning home from traveling down under, but now they will be without Myles Garrett undergoing arthroscopic surgery on his knee, and he will be on IR. How do you think this changes what the Rams can do in September?
7: Well, it changes a lot for them, you know, on defense. Now, if Aaron Donald is ready to go, it may not impact them that much. But I think that this is a big impact. I mean, they went out and you know, wanted Myles Garrett. They got Myles Garrett to come in and be an impact for them early. A little bit of a setback for them defensively, but listen, they got more issues right now than just defense and Myles Garrett. They got to come back and have a little more continuity on offense. They got to get Matthew Stafford and that run game going a little bit. But again, it's week two, going up against a good opponent. Let's see what happens. Still early in the season, but I think they're going to be fine.
1: Something to keep in mind, without Myles Garrett for the next four games, the Rams have a hellish schedule. It is hosting the New York Giants on Monday Night Football. Then they have to go to Denver, to Philadelphia, and then host the Bills once again on Monday Night Football. That takes you all the way up to mid-October. That is when Myles Garrett would be available to them to return, which is quite the challenge for a team that wants to sit atop the NFC West. We are at halftime of the Chiefs and the Broncos here in Kansas City. This has been the Monday Night Football Halftime Show on Westwood One, sponsored by Liberty Mutual Insurance. 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
0: Halftime, 14-7. 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Mahomes, 8 of 18, 62 yards. A touchdown pass to Rice. Walker has been the first half star, 14 carries, 89 yards. Mahomes has a 15-yard touchdown run. Knicks, 12 of 17 through the air. A touchdown and a pick. Harvey, 2 carries for 13. And Waddle, 1 catch for 2 yards. 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All right, Kurt, what's the game plan for each team here in the second half?
18: Well, if I'm the Chiefs, keep doing what you're doing. Kenneth Walker has been the star. And if you're the Broncos defense, you've obviously got to stop the run and force Patrick Mahomes to beat you. I don't know how many times we've said that, but that's what you got to do. On the other side, if you're the Broncos, you've got to get your playmakers involved. You went out and got Waddle. Cortland Sutton hasn't had a catch in the first half. You've got to get those two big-time playmakers involved if you're going to get back into this game and get a victory.
0: Tom, now for the start of the second half, sponsored by Kohl's. Wherever you're watching or listening, Kohl's has everything you need for game day. 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Broncos kickoff, second half underway. Remigio at the 3 for the Chiefs on the numbers, the 10, far side 20. Angles inside 25, breaks a tackle, bounces sideline 30. Angles to the bench of the Broncos, knocked into their bench after a 25-yard return to the Kansas City 31, where it'll be first and 10 for the Chiefs quarterback Patrick Mahomes.
18: And if you just joined us here at the half, Kenneth Walker's been the star. Over 100 yards of total offense, 80 plus on the ground. Kind of unlike a Chiefs team, but they've been running the football and running it well.
0: Chiefs lineup. In a full house backfield, it's a first and 10 shotgun snap. It's a handoff from Mahomes to Walker. And he was lucky to get maybe back to the line of scrimmage. We'll call it no gain. We'll call it Kurt Warner, second and 10.
18: Well, and I believe this second half, you got to load up the box if you're Denver. And you say, as weird as it is, Patrick Mahomes, beat us. Beat us with your right arm. Show us that you can make some plays. They haven't done much on the outside. Nobody making plays for Patrick Mahomes. He struggled early to even throw the football and get completions.
0: Chiefs 31, two receivers left, two receivers right. Walker in the backfield. Mahomes is in the gun. Looks at a three-man front. Shotgun snap. Fakes the handoff. Pump fakes. Now runs 30 on the hash mark to the 34. Where he's brought down in the play by Ofunga. Second tackle for him. Gain of 2 for Patrick Mahomes. 33 of the Chiefs. Minute gone, third quarter. Chiefs lead by 7.
18: Well, he was looking to throw a quick flat off an RPO to track. was Kelce, and Hufanga was coming off the edge. As his arm came up, Hufanga went up in the air. He got afraid to throw the football and just tucked it down and gained a few yards.
0: Mahomes will be in the shotgun, moving left to right. Red jerseys, white pants. Chiefs 34, third down 7. Walker the back. Mahomes is bent over. Shotgun snap. Blocked by the left tackle. Line drive near side. Diving catch. 41-yard line. Grabbed by Rice. Right in front of Moss. Shy of the first by a yard. Got to the Kansas City 40. Needed the 41. Offense is staying on the field. Gain of 6. Fourth and 1 for the Chiefs in the first second half possession.
18: Well, we've seen him put the big fella in, Tonga. Put him in the backfield and have him lead the way in these short yardage situations. Man, it's a big decision here on your own 40-yard line to go for it, but going with the heavy personnel guys, got the big fella, Tonga in, going to be in the backfield. Let's see if they follow him once again.
0: He'll be the fullback, offset eye, two tight ends, fourth and 1, handoff under center, goes to the running back, Walker. Runs laterally, 40, far sideline, 50, chase to the 40, down the sideline, 30, 20, 10, 5, touchdown! Kenneth Walker took it! Outracing the chasing defender, 60-yard touchdown run! And the Chiefs have gone up early in the third, 20-7! The electrifying Kenneth Walker!
18: What do you do in a critical situation? You give it to the big horse. Kevin, fourth and 1, we see it all the time. Everybody comes up to the line of scrimmage. You've got to protect every single gap. If the running back is able to get through the first wave, there is nobody back on the back end. Huge bouncing to the outside, turning the corner and getting to the end zone.
0: Butker's extra point. 60-yard touchdown run by the reigning Super Bowl MVP, Kenneth Walker. 12:43 to go here in the third. Chiefs on top, 21-7 over Denver. This is Westwood One's coverage of the NFL.
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0: 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Four plays, 69 yards. Walker, a 60-yard touchdown run. The Chiefs' longest run in 7 years. That is amazing. Kenneth Walker in his Chiefs debut after his terrific performance in Super Bowl 60 is picking up Kurt Warner where he left off with the Seahawks. Here's the kickoff. Harvey will take it for Denver at the 5, on the numbers 10, on the numbers 20, gets by the 25, breaks a tackle, 30, takes it by the 35, running to the middle of the field, the hash mark, and got to the 37. As he cut and tried to find some space inside, as we now pause 10 seconds for stations to identify themselves. Coast to coast and around the world, this is Westwood One, your home for Monday Night Football.
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0: So here are the Broncos, now down by two touchdowns. And Nix has got an inverted wishbone. He's in the gun from his own 36, first and 10. Gets the snap, hands off here. It's Dobbins over the left tackle, broke a tackle, 40, near sideline 50, near sideline 45 of the Chiefs. Running into the Chiefs bench on a good-looking burst. And he picks up 21 yards on the play to the Kansas City 47 for Denver.
2: He's like Kenneth Walker, anything you can do, I can do.
0: Wow.
2: Same type of thing, a run up into the middle of the line. Doesn't see anything there, does a nice job of bouncing it to the outside. Just not quite able to turn the corner, but a huge gain there. Dobbins.
0: Dobbins stays in the game. Shotgun formation for Nix on the Arrowhead logo. Chiefs 47. Denver's got it first and 10. Four-man front for Kansas City. Shotgun snap. Delayed handoff goes to Dobbins. Stutter steps. Takes it up. Sit over the left tackle. Crosses the Kansas City 45 down to the Chiefs 43 and picks up four. Second down, six for Denver.
2: Well, the one good thing about Denver here, obviously down two touchdowns here in the middle of the third, as they set an NFL record last year with 12 comeback victories on their way to the number one seed. So Bo Nix has been in this spot. Sean Payton been in this spot a lot. Don't like to be here, but they at least know how to come back from a deficit like this.
0: In the gun, Chiefs 43, Broncos have it, second down six. Three wide, Nix gets the shotgun snap, hands to Dobbins, got the block, cuts inside, over the guard, and is pushed from behind to the Kansas City 40. He picks up three. He'll be 3 yards shy of the first at the Chiefs 40-yard line, third down, with 11 to play here in the third, and Chiefs leading 21-7.
2: Kind of want to know what that's like to get, you know, kind of wrapped up by the defense, and you're in a pile of about 20 people, and people pushing you in both different directions. You're just trying to hold on to the rock and stay up as long as you can.
0: Yep. Oh, my goodness. Third and three. Nix in the gun. Kansas City 39. Dobbins the back. Nix walks to the line, communicates with them. Backpedals in the gun. Third and two. Shotgun snap. Hand to Dobbins. Runs over the left side. Whistle blew. Blew the play dead.
3: Prior to the snap, delay of game. Offense number 10. 5 yard penalty. Third down.
0: Well, that didn't help.
2: Not at all. Third and short situation. Got the whole playbook at your disposal. You can run it if you feel comfortable. It might even be in four down territory. So might be willing to run it on third down and go for it on fourth. But now put yourself in a longer yarded situation. Almost have to drop back here if you're Davis Webb and Bo Nix.
0: Third and seven. Running back is Adam Prentice, who's a fullback and just called off the practice squad. Third and seven. Inside the Chiefs 45 for the Broncos. Trailing by two touchdowns. Bo Nix in the gun. There's the snap, belt high. Five on the run. Here's a quick throw, quick slant, dropped incomplete by Waddle. Cut inside the numbers at about the 35 of the Chiefs. Ball was there, off his glove hands. Snead was on him, fourth and seven. And the punting unit will take the field for the Broncos.
2: Oh, man, perfect play call right there. It was a full blitz. Safety blitz coming from that side. They call the quick slant on the backside. Ball hits Jalen Waddle between the hands. He can't squeeze it. And we see it at every level. You turn your head away from the football to try to get up the field and make a run after catch. You drop the football. is one that Jaylen Waddle needed to have right there, and he would have moved the chains.
0: Crenshaw to punt. Remigio is back for the Chiefs inside the 10. Denver punting from our right to our left. You heard the whistles.
3: Delay of game. Offense number 16. 5-yard penalty. Fourth down.
0: 10 to play in the third. Chiefs have started out in dramatic fashion with a 60-yard touchdown run by Walker on a fourth and short. So Crenshaw will be punting from his own Denver 40. High snap, pulls it down, right-footed punt is away, flag is thrown, Remigio lets it bounce at the 3, it kicks into the end zone, flag is down. Flag is back where the punt was booted. 49-yard punt as it stands now. Well, the Chiefs, and this has been reported, how they wanted Mahomes under center more, coming back from the 2 major ligament tears in his knee. 9 months to the day, he is back on the field where he tore those ligaments in December. And with Walker, they've got a running game that they really have not had in a while.
3: Illegal formation by Kansas City number 11 for covering the long snapper. It's a 5-yard penalty. Denver has elected to replay fourth down.
2: All right, we talked about that when they got the 5-yard penalty.
0: Yes.
2: Delay a game on third and short, moved them back, but then they took the delay of game, which put them back 5 more. Otherwise, they're sitting in a 4th-and-3 situation right here, but maybe could go for it. Otherwise, they're just going to repunt it, see if they can pin him inside the 10.
0: It's 4th-and-7. Punting unit is out there. Crenshaw will punt inside his own Denver 45. Punt will come from our right to our left. Windy here, 85 degrees. The punt is away. Remigio is under it and lets it bounce at the 6. And down to the 2 by Denver. What terrific coverage by Pat Bryant, the receiver who races down. And it was a 41-yard punt, and the Chiefs marooned will at their 2-yard line. Great special teams by the Broncos. 9:47 in the third. Chiefs lead it 21-7, 2 rushing touchdowns, and a Mahomes touchdown pass. 21-7 Chiefs. 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
0: Here at Arrowhead, 21-7, Chiefs third quarter. 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Broncos just punted Chiefs will have it at the 3. I want to remind you, you're listening to the final game of the 26th NFL Kickoff Weekend presented by NFL Sunday Ticket on YouTube TV. The Chiefs break huddle at the 3. Running back is Walker. And it's 1st and 10. There's the snap to Mahomes under center. Drops back 8 yards deep in the end zone. Wobbly pass down the middle. Intercepted 25. Picked off here by Jones 20. Got a block at the 15. Far side block at the 10. Breaks a tackle inside the 5. And he's down to the Kansas City 5 and tackled on the numbers. Patrick Mahomes has thrown a costly interception. Brandon Jones, the starting safety, has gotten it. And it's 1st and goal to go for Denver.
2: And you're going to look at this and just say, terrible throw by Patrick Mahomes. I mean, he threw it right to the defensive back. What I believe happened here was Xavier Worthy was running what I call an influence post. So his job is to influence the safety. And I believe Patrick Mahomes felt he was going to cross the safety's face here, kind of flatten across the safety's face and influence him. He stayed high and to the outside. Patrick trusted him, let the ball go, hit the safety between the numbers, so it looks like a terrible throw, but communication in those situations is so important. I've done it many times. You let the ball go, it's going right at the defender. You're hoping your guy cuts in front of him. That time, it didn't happen for Patrick Mahomes.
0: Incredible opportunity for Nicks in the gun at the 5 of the Chiefs. Harvey at his side, 1st and goal. Shotgun snap, pitch to Harvey, left side on the numbers, a block at the 5 to the sideline, the 3 and out of bounds. 2nd down and goal. Ball will be at about the 3, near the 2. 2nd down and goal with plenty of time, and Denver with a golden opportunity. A late flag has been thrown. Very late.
3: Holding offense number 14. 10-yard penalty at the previous spot. 1st down.
0: That's Cortland Sutton, the veteran, called.
2: Wow, you're right. That was late. Got hit. He went down, and all of a sudden the flag comes out. Cortland Sutton is in the end zone, blocking his guy. Does have his hands. Oh, wasn't on Cortland Sutton? Gotcha. Guess they're going back and saying it was on Bryant, who was kind of at the point of attack there, blocking Legarius Sneed. He pushes him over the pile. Hands are up on the pads. You kind of see the jersey being pulled by Bryant because he's at the point of attack. But, man, what a big mistake right there by the Broncos.
0: The penalty pushes Denver to the 15 of the Chiefs, 1st and goal. Nicks in the gun, 3 wide, 4 in the line for Kansas City's D. Shotgun snap, 4-man rush, line drive throw, belt high catch, 10-yard line by Sutton. Got it, crumbled to the ground, gains 5 to the Chiefs 10. 2nd down and goal, Sutton his first catch.
2: Nice quick throw right there, what we call a pop route. Push up 5 yards in between the defenders. Good timing by Bo Nix to get a little of it back.
0: Broncos in all white. Helmets, jerseys, and pants. Dobbins the back. It's 2nd down and goal. Broncos inside the Kansas City 10 after the interception of Mahomes. 3 receivers to the near side. Nix is in the gun. Shotgun snap, 4-man rush, cocks his right arm, being flushed, runs to the far side, sets his feet, comes back to the near side, chased, breaks a tackle, throws, wants to, it's incomplete, the ball is loose, was he hit, did he throw? They called it an incomplete pass. He went back, and I don't know if the ball went forward, his arm did, I couldn't tell if the ball was on the sideline as he was zigzagging the field.
2: And he was getting hit, but I thought the defender who tried to get the ball first was standing out of bounds. Whoever touched it, Legarius Sneed had his foot on the ground, so he touches it, so it won't be a flip of possession. It looked as if Bo went to throw the football.
0: I think it was a fumble,
2: and the ball came out of his hand when he was going back.
3: The play was a fumble. However, the Kansas City player was out of bounds when he touched the football. Denver will keep the ball at that spot.
2: Wow, what a break. When Bo moved his hand back to get into the throwing motion, the ball came out as his hand was going back. So the fumble call was exactly right. And there was a couple Chiefs there that could have picked the football up. But Sneed, unaware, his cleats are on the turf. He touches the ball. At that point, it is dead and there is no change of possession.
0: So it's a loss of seven. The ball is back to the 16-yard line of the Chiefs. Denver has it with an interception of Mahomes. They had it first and goal at the five. Penalty in that play. Make it third and goal at the 16. Nick's in the gun. Bobbled it. Five-man rush. Flush from the pocket. Runs to the 20. Far sideline chased and runs out of bounds at the 12. Picks up three. Far sideline Nick's. Running for his life. Fourth and goal. They'll go for three with 8:03 to play in the third. And trailing by two touchdowns.
2: Man, this doesn't look like the number one seed from a year ago.
0: It
2: a lot of mistakes
0: not.
2: By this team. Bo Nix with the early interception on his first pass, setting up the first touchdown by the Chiefs. Prime position here inside the 10-yard line. And a couple penalties push him back. The fumble. Now they got to settle for three.
0: 31-yard field goal try by Lutz. Ball down. Kick is up and kick is good. And they cash in on the interception. But the Chiefs defense holds them out. They had it first and goal at the five. Penalty and a fumble. They get a 31-yard field goal. With that field goal made tonight and throughout the season, Barbasol will make a donation to Kurt and Brenda Warner's Treasure House of Living Community for adults with disabilities. Barbasol Shaving Cream, an American original for over 100 years. Close Shave America, Close Shave Barbasol. New score at Arrowhead, middle of the third. Chiefs 21-10 over the Broncos, and you're listening to Monday Night Football on Westwood One.
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0: Back at Arrowhead, halfway through the third, 21-10, Chiefs on top of the Broncos. 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Broncos are going to kick off after they get the 31-yard field goal. Remigio on the run at the 10. On the numbers, 20, far side, cuts middle of field, 30. He breaks the tackle, 35, crosses the hash, and is driven backwards. And gets to about the 34, I guess, is where they're going to put him down. He was waylaid right there. We're in the Granger broadcast booth with Hall of Famer Kurt Warner, Kevin Harlan from Everyday Supplies to hard-to-find products. 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Granger for the ones who get it done. Lining up, first and 10 Chiefs, their own 34. Running back is Walker. The snap to Mahomes. The handoff. Walker, left side run. Thrilled on the play by DJ Jones. And driven backwards a little bit. And no gain on the play. We'll say they'll stay at about the 34 of the Chiefs, or at second down and 10.
2: on that last drive. Well done by the Chiefs defense to just force three. That interception by Mahomes setting Denver up perfectly, but they just have not been clean tonight. Bo Nix looks uncomfortable in the pocket, not able to find anybody in the pass game. Still up by two scores.
0: Mahomes in the gun, two tight ends. Walker at his side, Chiefs 33. It's second down and about nine. Here's a pitch out. Mahomes. Walker comes to the near side around the right tackle, runs into the Kansas City bench and gets out to the Chiefs 37 and picks up about three on the play. Third down coming up with 6.5 to go in the third.
2: Go with the speed option with Patrick Mahomes coming off the injury. You're almost tempted if you're the Broncos to say, hey, let me take the pitch guy and have Mahomes turn up the field and we'll tackle him. But your responsibility is inside, force the pitch. That's exactly what they did.
0: Emma Johnson, the rookie, is the running back. Mahomes is in the gun. Third down, 6, 37 of Kansas City. Shotgun snap, 7-man rush. Quick throw, Kelce breaks the tackle, 45 on the 50. Cuts in the middle, block at the 40. Down the middle to 30. Galloping to the 20. Hash mark 10, hash mark 5. Back pedals to the 4. Travis Kelce. The ageless wonder. A catch and run of 59. First and goal, Kansas City.
2: They're going to bring the all-out blitz, man-to-man across the board. Quick little pivot route, ball's on the outside corner, and you make one guy miss. Makes McMillan miss on that one, and there is nobody left, just weaving back and forth. Good hustle by Barron to chase him down and make the tackle before he could get to the end zone.
0: Put him at the 4, first and goal. Mahomes under center, snap, the pitch out. Walker runs laterally on the 10 to the far sideline. He got down to the 7. Not a lot of room to roam across the way and loses 3, second down and goal.
2: So important for the D to get tighten up right here and force 3, keep it to a 2-possession game at this point. But man, that's the tough thing. There's so much space out there when you decide to go blitz 0. You hope you get home to Patrick Mahomes. He had a great pressure plan. I talk about it every week. Have a plan, where to go, get the ball out of your hands. He gets it to his playmaker, and Travis Kelce does the rest.
0: Second down goal at the 6 of Denver. Mahomes under center, the snap, the spin, the fake. He rolls, he's on the far side, 10, chased to the sideline, and then taken out of bounds hard. At about the 6, Singleton got him and ripped him down like a rag doll. He got to the 6 of the Broncos. No gain on the play. That play by Kelce, 59-yard catch and run. His longest in 5 years in the NFL as a Chiefs tight end.
2: They're using the movement that they always like to use down here with Patrick Mahomes. He doesn't look quite as mobile as normal, doesn't have quite the speed to be able to turn the corner, but they're not letting that stop them from calling some of these plays.
0: From the 5, third and goal. Mahomes of Kansas City is in the gun. Kelce in motion. Walker at the side of the Kansas City quarterback. Shotgun snap. Left tackle block. Crumbling pocket. Down goes Mahomes, and there goes the whistle. He got tripped up. It was a messy pocket. And Q Robinson came through and knocks him down. And it got very, very tight in there. They lose 5. They're back to the 10. They're going to go for 3.
2: Good job there by the defense to be able to hold him down. Is actually his right tackle, Jalen Moore, that stepped on Patrick Mahomes' foot, so he couldn't step up in the pocket, but took him down to the turf.
0: 28-yard field goal try here by Harrison Butker to our right. Wind is a factor. Ball put down. Right-footed kick is up and right down the middle. 3:17 in the third, and the Chiefs have extended their lead 24-10. With that field goal, Barbasol will make another donation to Kurt and Brenda Warner's Treasure House, a living community for adults with disabilities. 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Each team gets a first and goal, and each team has to settle for a field goal. Chiefs on top by 14 points. 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
0: 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The Chiefs lead by 14 points. The ensuing kickoff will go inside the five. It's taken here by Jonah Coleman, the 20 on the numbers, far side of the field, the 30 and out to the Denver 31. 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
2: I talked at the half about one of the keys is getting the ball to the playmakers for the Broncos. You have Sutton and Waddle that have two catches, 8 yards so far. We're almost finished with the third quarter.
0: Dobbins the back, Nicks under center, Denver at their own 30, first and 10, snap, spin. It's Dobbins getting the handoff over the left guard on the hash to the 33 of Denver, and he picks up three, second and 7, Kurt Warner.
2: He was looking to bounce that outside, thought there was some green grass out there, but Williams coming up from his safety spot, being able to push the edge, force him back inside to the big fellas.
0: Second down and 7. Third quarter clock at 2:42. In all white, moving right to left at their own 32. It's Denver with Dobbins in the backfield and Nicks in the gun and three receivers to the far side of the field. In motion is Bryant. There's the snap to Nicks and a quick throw and a two-handed grab. Ingram at the 35, near sideline 40, and on the near side knocked into the Chiefs sideline at the 41. Of Denver. Ingram, who caught a touchdown pass earlier, gets it for 9, catch and run near sideline. First down Denver at their own 41-yard line.
2: Well, he's a tight end in the book, but he's got the athleticism of a wide receiver. Nice job making the catch. Contact right there, running through the contact and get the first down.
0: Nicks will be under center. Dobbins the back. First down and 10. Denver down by 14 at their own 41. Late third quarter. Snap. Spin to the right. Hand off Dobbins over the right tackle. The 40 got a block and is down at the 45. Not a lot of room to roam over there. Picks up 4. Second down 6.
2: But they're not in panic mode. I like that. You're down 2 scores, but there's a lot of time left. Still in the third quarter. You don't need to panic. You just need the one drive. You need to start with the one and get 7 points on the board. Davis Webb trying to settle them back in. Short throws, running the football, moving the chains.
0: A Broncos break huddle. Running back is Dobbins. Second down, six.

0: Under a minute to go in the third. Chiefs lead 24-10. Denver second down, 16 at their own 35 with a penalty. Nix will be in the gun. Dobbins to his right. Shotgun snap, six-man rush, heavy pressure, throwing near side, one hops his receiver at the 40 near side, Bryant. Uncatchable pass, bounces on the grass in front of the Denver receiver, in front of Andy Reid, below us. 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
1: On that second down play, they didn't even have Waddle or Sutton on the field in a throwing situation.
0: Harvey, the new back. Nix is in the gun. 35 of Denver, 3rd and 16. Crowd is loud, trailing by two touchdowns. Shotgun snap, Nix back seven. Cocks his arm, breaks the tackle, fumbles the ball. It's loose and the Chiefs have gotten it. Ripped away, crowbarred away at the 34 as Nix was moving up in the pocket. Chiefs have got the fumble recovery and Nix has turned it over. Chiefs will have it at the Denver 34.
1: Now the Chiefs have shown an all-out blitz. And then on the snap, everybody, should say the secondary guys, start running out of there. Only a four-man blitz here. Nowhere to go with the football. And who was that?
0: Anidike Uzama is the one who jarred it free, and then I think it was Chris Jones who got it, right?
1: Yeah, I think you're right. He was coming by Bo. Bo had the ball down in his right hand, and he just slapped the football out, and the big fella jumped on top of it.
0: All right, let's see what Mahomes does here. Great opportunity. 34 Denver, first and 10. Gets the snap, goes down the middle. It's incomplete at the 20 and back at Kelsey, who was on the numbers, and the ball landed inside that, incomplete, second and 10. Mahomes was drilled. Clock at 23 seconds in the third. With the Chiefs, another golden opportunity and leading by two touchdowns.
1: Patrick's just been a little bit off tonight.
0: Yep.
1: He has Travis Kelce on the crosser.
0: Ooh.
1: He's got him open. The ball just 4 or 5 yards back behind him. He's calling for a penalty. He got hit down around that knee.
0: Second down 10, Johnson the back, Mahomes in the gun, receivers in tight, 34 Denver, shotgun snap, quick throw to Worthy on the near sideline, 35, tried to break a tackle at the 30 as he angles to the near sideline, then brought down by McMillan, gain of 5, quick hitter right in front of Reed, below us here on the Chiefs sideline, they get inside the 30-yard line of the Broncos, that should be, it will be, the final play of the third quarter, the Chiefs with some big plays, a 60-yard touchdown run by Walker. A big play to Travis Kelce, and the Chiefs lead it 24-10 going to the fourth. 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
9: Snap, handoff, William Perry, he's in for a touchdown. Whoa, the tackle was just put on, Big William crashed into the right side of the New England defense, just thundered through it, broke it open like a rock through ice, and then the scoreboard clock stopped with 3:22 to play in the third quarter, and the scoreboard number goes up to 43 for Chicago.
10: You said a rock through ice, more like dropping a piano from the fourth floor.
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1: 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Starting the fourth. Denver fumbled. Chiefs recovered inside the 30 of the Broncos. Chiefs break huddle, leading 24-10. Fourth quarter starts here. Mahomes in the gun, third and five, just inside the Bronco 30. He's got Johnson, the running back, to his right. He gets the shotgun snap. They bring four. Short pass. Johnson 30. Stiff arms his way near sideline. 25-20. Breaks the tackle. 15. Sideline 10. Stiff arms to the 5 and curls down to the 3. Flag 1. Flag 2. Thrown on the near sideline. The rookie out of Nebraska with a great series of moves. 26-yard catch and run.
2: And this is a play they call T-sneak. The tailback start on the right.
3: After the play was over, personal foul, unnecessary roughness. Defense number 49. After distance to the goal. First down.
2: He starts on the right side of Patrick Mahomes, and then he sneaks out to the left side. Singleton, number 49, who picked up the penalty, had him in man-to-man, tried to chase him down, missed the tackle, and then tried to get into the tackle late. He goes down and hits Johnson after he's on the ground to pick up the penalty, although penalty's worth about a yard and a half because they're inside the 5. But a great play call right there by the Chiefs.
1: Walker the back. And there's the snap to Mahomes, who hands to Walker, who runs over the right guard and leaps into the end zone. Touchdown, Kansas City. 2-yard touchdown run. And it was a weird formation. They had three backs, including the quarterback, Mahomes, who was in a three-point stance, and they quickly snapped the ball to Mahomes, who then hands to Walker on a jet sweep, and he takes it in for 6. His second touchdown tonight, a 2-yarder by Walker.
2: Well, Patrick's told me before that they'll practice these things in practice when they're doing special teams, is they'll get all the guys together and line up in some funky formations, and then they present it to Coach Reed and say, hey, can we run this one? That looked like one of those.
1: Extra point is up and good. They're going to call that a pass on a jet sweep pass. Mahomes got the snap in the gun or away from the center, and then cutting in front on a jet sweep was Walker. It's a 2-yard touchdown pass, and the Chiefs on top now, 31-10 over Denver. This is Western One's coverage of the NFL.
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8: Snap to Hartman. Louisville rushes just the form of Anthony Pressure. 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Dame just scored, recovered an onside kick. Here's Hartman. throw again. Guns it down the middle. Up in the air and intercepted! On the rebound, the Cards have it. Devin Neal takes a knee. Oh, my. What a night. Louisville 33, Notre Dame 20.
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2: There you go.
1: I think
2: exactly.
1: You're lightweight. I think you are. Mahomes with that short touchdown pass on the jet sweep at the one, the ensuing Chiefs kickoff. Harvey at the 20 up the near side, 25, cuts to the hash mark and taken down from behind at the 27-yard line by Kansas City. Special teams were in the fourth quarter where the Chiefs lead at 31-10 early, 14:32 to go. 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
2: Well, you're at that point now. One quarter to go. I know a lot can happen, but feel like you have to start picking up the pace a little bit here if you're the Broncos. They haven't had a whole lot of success throwing the football, but I think you can stick to your normal game plan. Down three scores.
1: It's first and 10. Nixon the gun. Denver 27. There's the snap. Rolls out of the pocket. Sets his feet. Throws pass deflected as he's throwing up the middle. It ricochets and flutters. Incomplete. Second and 10 for the Broncos.
2: That was almost hard to believe that that one got knocked down. He's throwing it to a wide open Cortland Sutton out by the numbers about 15, 17 yards down the field. Normally the ball's got to be up high enough that nobody's going to be able to knock it down. And it just felt like he tried to drill it in there. It goes right off the hands of one of the D linemen.
1: Second down and 10. Nixon the gun, 27 at Denver. Surveys the Kansas City four-man front. Three to the near side receivers. Shotgun snap. Five-yard drop back. Sidearm throw near sideline. Caught. 30-yard line Sutton and dives in front of the Chiefs bench for a gain of five to the Denver 32. Right in front of Reed. He'll pick up on the play. Five. So it's third and five for Denver. And the Broncos trail 31-10.
2: Obviously a big down right here. They just haven't been able to push the ball down the field at all. Everything that they're completing has been short passes, trying to get the run after the catch, and the Chiefs have been really good at being able to tackle out in space.
1: Broncos in all white, helmets, jerseys, and pants. Blue numbers, orange trim. Third and five, moving left to right. Timeout Denver. Clock at 13:42 of the fourth. With the Chiefs on top, 31-10, Walker with a touchdown run and 151 rushing yards for Kansas City. Mahomes a 15-yard touchdown run. Mahomes has thrown two touchdowns. Kelce two catches for 65. Denver is not at a play of 20 yards or more all night long. If you want to be a better player, a smarter coach, a smarter fan, a more informed broadcaster, be like me. 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I joined the team, and you should join today. How about that, Big Horse?
2: I like it.
1: Yep.
2: I like it. I agree. Everyone should join. We should all learn this game together and get smarter together.
1: Oh, man.
2: Just like they join us for this broadcast, we're trying to make it smarter. I'm always just trying to make them smarter, Kevin.
1: You do. You make me smarter. Even when you don't talk, you make me smarter.
2: Probably make you smarter the most when I don't talk. That's what you're trying to say.
1: 32 at Denver. Bo Nix in the gun. Third and five. Shotgun snap. Here comes the heavy rush up the middle. Driven back, back, back, and he throws it away. He kept backpedaling. The rush was relentless by Nick Bolton leading the linebacking charge up the middle. And Nix wisely, instead of taking the sack, threw it away in the grass, near sideline, incomplete, fourth and five. They'll punt.
2: Just a coverage sack right there. Coverage throwaway. It was just good coverage on the back end. Nobody had separated. Bo was holding the football. All of a sudden, a couple red jerseys start to come through. You just got to throw it into the turf.
1: Crenshaw will punt inside the 20. Wind is all over the place here at Arrowhead, but it's gusting to 25 miles an hour. High, long snap.

0: shoulder high, right-footed punt. Driving Ramahimio back to the 12. Flag is thrown, near side 15, near side 20, outside the numbers 25. He cut and he tried to plant and he slipped at the 27. On a 15-yard Chiefs punt return, on a 54-yard Denver punt, and a flag thrown, clock at 13:25.
1: One of the gunners was running down the white. I'm not sure if he was pushed out and then got hit again on the white, or if he got pushed into the white and stayed on the white, but it's probably going to be some penalty.
2: During the kick, personal foul. Receiving team number 13 for blocking out of bounds. The penalty will be enforced half the distance to the goal from the end of the kick. First and 10. Timeout.
0: Timeout taken. 13:25 to go in this one. The Chiefs 31-10 over the Broncos, and you're listening to Monday Night Football on Westwood One.
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0: 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If I had read that 20 years ago, you thought I was talking in another language. Sell out tonight, 76,416, a punt by Denver. Chiefs take over at the 6. Where it's first and 10. Mahomes is under center. Running back is Walker, who has been terrific tonight. Two tight ends at the 6. Here's the handoff after the snap. Mahomes to Walker over the left guard. And he'll carve his way for maybe a yard to the 7. Second down and 9. I got to be honest. I did not see this coming.
1: I did not either. I mean, a lot of it obviously had to do with the unknown of Patrick Mahomes being back out there. You never count the Chiefs out, especially in their building. But how about a little love to the offensive line?
0: Yep.
1: Josh Simmons, their starting left tackle, not in the game. They got Khalil Benson, a rookie. They've got a running back that's gone for over 150 yards rushing. Patrick Mahomes only been sacked one time, and that was when he was actually stepped on by Jalen Moore, his right tackle.
0: Under center, second 9 from the 7. Handoff, Walker breaks free over the tackle, the 10. 15 up the middle on the hash mark. The 17 dives to the 20 up the middle, has a first down. Boy, has he been indispensable tonight. 13-yard zigzag run, breaking tackles. He's strong, he's agile, he can cut like the best of them, and he gets a first down run right there for the Chiefs. 165 on the ground for Walker.
1: And you see the burst, right? We've seen it on that that long touchdown run a couple times getting outside, but credit to those guys up front. It's a really good front by this Denver Broncos team defensively, and they've just been dominating up front.
0: First and 10. Chiefs 20. Under center Mahomes. There's the snap. And the handoff to Walker. Runs over the center. And that time he's drilled. Hit and no gain on the play. Second down and 10. Whacked by Hufanga. You know, isn't it funny how the run game now is really becoming something that will settle down in offense? Quarterback's best friend. A lot of teams are jumping on that bandwagon.
1: You've started to see a lot of teams, you know, start to go with the two and three tight end sets and go back big, you know, because the league had started to turn to small, more nickel packages. Defenses are a little bit smaller and more athletic. Now we're drafting the bigger guys. We're getting two and three tight end sets, and we're trying to own the line of scrimmage.
0: Second down 10 from the Chiefs 20. Handoff Walker after the snap to Mahomes. Breaks the tackle at the 25. Runs over the left tackle, and he's up to the 27-yard line of Kansas City. Walker picks up 8. Now he's got 173 on the ground in his Chiefs debut.
1: Great job with his balance right there. Almost went to the ground. Puts his left hand down on the ground to keep balance. Able to bounce back up and gain a few more.
0: Walker again. He's putting together a running game that the Chiefs have not seen in more than a decade. Third down and 2. Here's a shotgun snap from the 28. Mahomes in the pocket. Throws a pass. Belt high catch. Up the middle. First down grab. Kelce on the hash at the 34 of the Chiefs. Short pass. Quick throw. Kelce covered. Got it. Crumbled. And gets the first down. Pick up a 6 out to the Chiefs 34.
1: That's where he's so good, as you get him out in space. Give him a chance to use his little wiggle. Set him up to the outside. A quick little post route on the inside. Just past the sticks for the first down.
0: 5 minutes gone, fourth, clock ticking, Chiefs lead 31-10. Running back is Emmett Johnson. Fifth round rookie, Nebraska. First and 10. On the 34, Mahomes under center, got the pitch after the snap. It's off to Johnson. Spins off a tackler, angling to the near side, running laterally, and got out at about the line of scrimmage. No gain in the play. Flag thrown. Flag is thrown in the middle of the field at the hash. But the Chiefs tonight, and to your point moments ago, they started a rookie, undrafted player who they signed.
2: Personal
0: in
2: foul, May. Chop block, offense number 52 and 65. 15-yard penalty, first down.
0: Creed Humphrey, it's going to go back on the Chiefs. 65 is Trey Smith. There may not be a better center guard combination in pro football than those two, and they were just called.
1: Yeah, you get those reach blocks, and somebody's contacting the player up high. You can't go low on them, so one of those guys up high, the other guy goes down low. Good call by the officials right there. But you're right, that interior of this offensive line is really, really good, and they really like Josh Simmons too. They feel like he can kind of finish this thing out. Unfortunately, dealing with an injury right now.
0: First and 25, he has a back injury, and the shotgun Mahomes. Johnson the back, and Mahomes will get the belt high shotgun snap. They rush 5, dumps it off, screen pass. Johnson breaks a tackle, breaks another at the 20. Inside breaks the tackle, 25, runs up the middle of the 30, the 35 on the hash, and he's up the middle to the 38 of Kansas City. Breaking tack, boy, is he's as slippery as a minnow in shallow water. 19-yard maneuver up to the 38 by the rookie, and it'll be now second down and 6.
1: A lot of things have been uncharacteristic of this Broncos defense that's been so good, and one of the things has been tackling. A couple opportunities there to bring Johnson down. Missed one at the line of scrimmage. Spin move on Singleton, able to break into the secondary and get him into a short yardage second down here.
0: Second down 6, Chiefs at the 38, under center Mahomes. Handoff Johnson literally stops. He tried to vault to his right, and he was brought down after a gain of about a yard to the Kansas City 39. We're down to 8.5 to go. Clock ticking, 3rd and 5 for the Chiefs, who lead it 31-10 over the Broncos in a pretty stunning performance. More stunning, I think, that Denver has looked so flat than that the Chiefs have played well. They've got the regulars back, so you I guess, expected some semblance of what they were. But Denver, in this performance, not what we expected. Third and five. With Mahomes in the gun. Kelce in motion, four wide. And there's the shotgun snap, the four-man rush. Pressured, grabbed, and down. Zach Mahomes on the hash at the 31. Zach Allen got him for Denver. So it'll be fourth down and 12 to go. And the punting unit is out there, and the clock continues to roll.
1: Patrick popped up there, was looking to hit the flat route off to his right-hand side, and the Broncos ran a coverage, kind of a cut coverage there. Safety runs over the top. The corner comes off his receiver and is sitting there waiting for the flat route. Patrick had to pull it down, which led to the Zach Allen sack right there.
0: Rise of the punt for the Chiefs from right to left with wind taking hold of that ball. Deep back is Mims, the all-pro returner, backpedaling, looking into the lights. The catch at the 9, up the middle of the 10, up the middle of the 20, hash mark 25. Now cuts to the near sideline, 30, and out of bounds at the 31. Flag thrown, 26, with 6:54 to go in this one. Well, we came into the game knowing that Sean Payton had relinquished the play calling to Davis Webb, his offensive coordinator, 59-yard punt, 22-yard
2: return. Holding number 6 of the receiving team. 10-yard penalty from the spot of the foul. It's 1st and 10. Timeout.
0: There's a lot to talk about when we come back. How's that sound? All right, Big Horse, hold on. 31-10. Chiefs on top. Under 7 to go in the game. You're listening to Monday Night Football on Westwood One.
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0: 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All right. What about this play calling thing now for Denver?
1: Well, you have to wonder, Sean Payton, you've been calling plays, had so much success in this league. You finally turn over the play calling to Davis Webb. This first game hasn't gone as you had hoped it would. There's got to be some temptation on the sideline. Is, hey, let me call some plays.
0: Broncos 1st and 10, their own 16. Shotgun snap to Nix up the middle, the handoff and the run by Harvey. He's on the hash. He crosses the 20s up to the Denver 21, and he picks up 5, Kurt.
1: But when we talk about that, right, Some mistakes by this Broncos offense has put Davis Webb in some tough situations to call plays. It hasn't just been the offense. This second half, 200 yards of total offense for the Chiefs, only 46 for the Broncos.
0: Second down, 5. Shotgun snap to Knicks, 21 of Denver. There's a short throw to the numbers. Caught

0: 25 by Ingram, who caught a touchdown earlier, lunges ahead for six, has the first to the Denver 27.
1: And the other part is they just haven't been able to push the ball down the field. I'm trying to think back, Kevin. Have we even seen a throw down the field?
0: Well, and he doesn't do it a lot anyway.
1: No, I mean, no, but he can, and they've got some playmakers, but I don't even remember a shot down the field.
0: Not tonight from the 27 to Denver, first and 10. Knicks had a shotgun snap, which he bobbled and then falls on. Back at the 21 and loses yardage. He just took his eye off it, I think, and the clock continues to roll at 5:40 with the Chiefs leading 31 to 10.
1: And a lot of uncharacteristic things with Bo Nix. You know, it's his first game back after the ankle injury, but the interception on the first drive, he's already had a fumble in the pocket, which is very uncharacteristic of him. Right there, dropping the snap from center. Just hasn't played a very good football game up to this point.
0: Second down, 15. Knicks is 16 to 25. 124, 22 at Denver here. Shotgun snap. They rush five. He's hit by Bolton. The ball joint free. It's loose. It's a fumble. And the Chiefs have taken it away. On a fumble by Knicks. Another turnover by the Denver quarterback. At the 12 of the Broncos. The Chiefs have won in every way you can think of tonight against the defending AFC West champ Broncos in Arrowhead.
1: Did his arm not get going forward on this one? It looked like... I believe that's going to be called an incomplete pass.
0: Now they're looking at it, and the clock at 5:13.
1: Gosh, maybe not, but man, it sure looked like... Yeah, his hand's going forward.
2: After an expedited review, the pass was incomplete. It'll be Denver's ball.
1: It was so close, though. Ball wasn't...
0: It was. It was the right call.
1: He just started going forward, and Bolton able to reach up and knock it right out of his hand. But
0: correct call.
1: It was definitive going forward for sure.
0: You know, it just teaches me a lesson. When you say it and see it, I agree with it.
1: It sure feels like it, but sometimes you're never quite sure. Did you see that one in the Lions game?
0: I did. And that way, right? How
1: where
0: about
1: he was
0: one?
1: He was literally just put his arm back. He had not gone forward yet, but that starts the motion, I guess. So even if it gets knocked out and goes backward at that point, it's still a forward pass in some way, shape, or form. So you're never quite sure.
0: Third and 15. Knicks has been wet four times for sacks tonight. Back at his 22. Trailing 31 to 10. He gets a shotgun snap. A four-man Chiefs rush. Throws to the near side. It's caught by Harvey, 15, near sideline, 20. Breaks the tackle, 25, in front of the Chiefs bench and steps on the chalk and out of bounds. With a twisting and turning move, he got up to the 29 at Denver. Still well shy of the first. Picked up seven, fourth and eight. And the Denver offense will stay out there with the clock at 5 minutes and ticking. And the Chiefs leading 31 to 10.
1: One of the best throws that Bo makes is the big in throw. And they had called it right there, and I thought he had an opportunity. And once again tonight, just settling for the short throw underneath. I mean, you're down three touchdowns, 5 minutes to go. You got to take some shots.
0: Harvey the back in the gun, fourth and eight. Chiefs bring someone late onto the field. That was Gelati. And Spagnuolo is none too happy about the personnel issue right there. 4:41. Chiefs must have taken a timeout, right, to get that guy out there. Let's see.
1: I believe they did.
0: They did. Introducing Wrangler Tough Light Jeans. Cowboy cuts you know and love. Now up to 20% lighter. 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Jeans? I didn't even know jeans weighed anything, but I guess they do, and now they're 20. We take advantage of that, don't we, huh?
1: We do. We do.
0: We need to. I'd wear them. 29-yard line, 4th and 8 for Denver quarterback Bo Nix. 4:41 to go. Nix is in the gun. 17-27 tonight for 1:31 through the air. A touchdown and a pick. His own 29, the shotgun snap, the 6-man rush. He's flushed from the pocket. Chased to the far sideline, on the 20, throws. Off balance, downfield. Ricochets incomplete off his receiver, who is jousting with the defensive back at the 40-yard line of Denver. It's incomplete. On downs, the Chiefs will get it with 4.5 to go and leading 31 to 10 here in the fourth.
1: Another good play by Williams over there. Man-to-man, quarterback gets out of the pocket. You got to get sticky over there. Nice job of just matching to Franklin, able to turn his head at the last second, get his right hand up and knock the football away. Otherwise, a possibility for a catch there with Franklin. But this Chiefs defense has really done a nice job stymieing this Denver Broncos offense. No big plays down the field all night long.
0: And Mahomes is under center. It's a first and 10 from the Denver 28. On downs it goes for the Chiefs, and Emmett Johnson, he'll take it up the middle. His legs will not stop turning as he runs over the guard. Outside the hash, he gets to the 22-yard line, 23-yard line of Denver. He's not that big, but man, he is aggressive and relentless, and he has put in a show tonight rushing Johnson with 4 carries and 10 yards. He got 7 there, so he's got 5 for 17. And he's caught the ball a couple times as well. And the Chiefs as a team have rushed for 217 yards.
3: Wow.
0: Nice night.
1: I mean,
0: nice
1: that's the
0: night.
1: Other thing that I didn't really expect. You don't really see Andy Reid dive into the run game the way they have tonight. It's been pretty impressive.
0: But they're a completely different looking team. Second down and 3. Johnson got the handoff from Mahomes. Gets about a yard as he dives near the 21. With 3.5 to go and the clock ticking, and the Chiefs lead at 31-10. 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Only in theaters September 25th, rated PG-13. Get your tickets now. After this one is over, we'll talk to a member of the winning team, plus break down all the weekend's action. Right here on Westwood One. 3rd and 3 for the Chiefs. Clock is approaching 3 to play, and the Chiefs lead it by 21. Mahomes under center, 3 tight ends. Rookie running back, there's the snap at the 21 at Denver. Handoff to Johnson, digging, turning, carried across by his rookie free agent starting left tackle around the shoulder pads as he was backpedaling. And that starter at left tackle, Benson, carried him across for the first down run to the 18 of the Broncos on a gain of 3. That was something.
1: It was. Just kept going.
0: Now, Benson played for the national champs, but he didn't play left tackle. And he began at Colorado. And as you mentioned earlier, taking the place of the injured starter, Josh Simmons, out with a back injury.
1: But nothing better. Just grab your running back and pull him with you.
0: That's right. There's a handoff on 1st and 10 from the 18 to Johnson. He goes over the left guard and dives past the 15 on the hash down to the 14-yard line of the Broncos. And we're going to go to the 2-minute warning. It'll be 2nd and 6, and we come back. First undrafted rookie to start an offensive line position for the Chiefs under Reed since he's been here since 2013. 2-minute warning, Chiefs on top, 31-10. 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
0: 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Well, this is going to surprise a lot of people. Chiefs were favored by just a couple points, but they were favored in this game. And I thought, you got to be kidding me. I didn't see it.
1: Well, I think there was just so many unknowns. We talked about the secondary. You're two of your starters in the secondary positions. Okay, what does that look like? Obviously, Patrick Mahomes coming off of, you know, the injury. What does that look like? Still didn't really add anybody in the wide receiver room, and they've never really separated themselves. You know, these guys that they have never really separated themselves. So who was going to be the go-to guy? So I think there was just a lot more unknowns about this Kansas City team. But I mean, shoot, you give Andy Reid, this kind of run game on top of everything else. I mean, they're going to be tough to beat. 224 rush yards, third most that they've ever had under Andy Reid. First game here, Kenneth Walker, they went out and paid him. I was surprised that they've used him this much, because that's not necessarily what Andy Reid does, as the stats that I just read show. But wow, what a performance tonight, and what an addition he was.
0: They're going to be in the victory formation as Mahomes is under center, gets the snap, drops to a knee. Now it'll be third down, clock will tick. Walker tonight, 173 rushing yards. It's the most by a Kansas City Chiefs running back since 2012, and a performance by Jamaal Charles. So, Broncos will take off from Kansas City in about 2 hours once this baby ends, go back to the Rockies in an hour and 20-minute flight, land at Denver International, and get home and regroup. Back to an E. Mahomes. On third down, it's now fourth down at the Denver 16-yard line. Clock at 1:10. It is ticking. With the Chiefs on top, 31-10. Chiefs are going to go to 1-0. And the Broncos to 0-1. The Broncos' schedule is just murderous coming up.
1: Well,
0: my goodness.
1: Obviously, have great division as well, so it's going to be a battle all year long. But one thing to remember is both the teams that were in the Super Bowl last year lost, and lost in some tough fashion in week one a year ago. So a lot of people say week one can be a liar, that what we see in week one doesn't necessarily dictate what you're going to get from the different teams. But you're right, Denver did not put on the performance that I expected from them tonight.
0: And the march has started, and the clock is stopped at 36 seconds. With the change of possession, the ball and the clock, ball is dead, clock is stopped, and so Denver's going to get it. 36 seconds, they'll bring out their offense, and I can't believe they're going to, I mean, who knows, but I don't think they're going to do anything. They trail 31-10. They've got the ball at their own 19-yard line. The quarterback is Nix.
3: Ready.
0: He'll get it, go to a knee. And the Broncos go back to the Rockies, stunned by their performance tonight. And the Chiefs will win it. The countdown is on. Clock is at 23 seconds and will take us to zeros. And the Chiefs will win it 31-10 as the benches empty and the teams meet at midfield. 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All right, Kurt, who is the top dog on offense tonight? This is a tough one.
1: Yeah,
0: do you want some time to think?
1: How about Kenneth Walker III?
0: That's
1: huge
0: good.
1: Huge addition.
0: Yep.
1: 191 total yards, two touchdowns, 173 on the ground. He was unbelievable. They go out and pay him a three-year, $45 million contract. And he lived up to the billing.
0: And we've got him. We've got this Super Bowl MVP now wearing the uniform of the Kansas City Chiefs. And I don't know that I've ever seen a guy go from one team to the next after, Kenneth, such a great season last year for you. And to start like this, I mean, this is historic what you did. Congratulations. What was going on tonight with your offense and you in particular?
8: Yeah, I appreciate you first off. And, you know, the O-line, I'm going to start off with them. They did a great job. You know, they made me and Emmett's job much easier to run a ball on the ground. And, you know, we worked this all week, so we just have to execute.
1: And, Kenneth, we just talked about it. You won the Super Bowl last year, Super Bowl MVP, but you choose to come here to Kansas City. Why Kansas City?
8: I feel like they was a great winning organization. And, you know, talking to Pat, you know, he really encouraged me to come here, being able to talk to Andy Reid. So I felt like that was a great fit for me. And, you know, I've been loving it since I got here.
1: Did they mention anything to you about this being your role? I was wondering, knowing Andy Reid has a necessarily given the ball to his back like he did tonight. Did you have any inkling that this was going to be your role when you got here?
8: Yeah, Coach Reed made it apparent, but obviously I'm grinding for that role, and I'm going to just keep working hard. And yeah, he told me early on that it was going to be my role. So
1: now just take me into the long run tonight. You have the 60-yard run. It's a fourth down situation. What happened on that play to spring you to the edge?
8: I seen him kind of crash inside, so I knew I could have bounced and I had one person to beat. You know, it was off to the races from there.
0: Well, Kenneth, what a way to start. I mean, you have given this team a new look. You know, this is not known as a running team. You come here, and that changes right now, and I think you're going to get about as much work as you want.
8: Yeah, it's a blessing to be here, and I'm glad that they believe in me.
0: Thank you so much. Congratulations on last year and that incredible Super Bowl performance. You picked up where you left off. We're sure proud of you, and thank you so much for joining us.
8: Yes, sir. Thank you.
0: That's the terrific Kenneth Walker, and he was as impressive as any single player in the NFL in this opening weekend, 173 yards. He's always been terrific. We talked to him last year after the Super Bowl, and we talked to him tonight. He's gracious with his time. We appreciate it. And he and the Chiefs beat Denver, the defending champions of the division, 31-10. Back with more of the postgame show in a moment as you're listening to Monday Night Football on Westwood One.
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0: Welcome back to Arrowhead, and welcome to the Monday Night Football Westwood One post-game show, sponsored by Paramount Pictures' Heart of the Beast, starring Brad Pitt, only in theaters September 25th, rated PG-13. Get your tickets now. They got their tickets here in Kansas City, and they got it, they got their money's worth, whatever they paid for them. Sellout crowd, full house. This is the building that housed one of the World Cup sites this past summer. They had to rebuild. far side of the field to get it back to what it was, and they've done that, and the fans are not disappointed. They leave here with a 31-10 win for their Chiefs against the team that is favored to win the division, and they did it, Kurt Warner, in convincing fashion.
1: They did. Starting out with the interception on the first defensive possession, and Patrick Mahomes goes into the end zone, really got things started, and then from there it was really the Kenneth Walker show. Didn't do a whole lot through the air, but they made the plays they needed to. But Kenneth Walker, big play after big play, the big fourth down touchdown run to really kind of spring this thing open and send Denver home with a loss.
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1: You know, I'm actually going to go with the rookie, Mansoor Delane, and he didn't play a whole lot of the game, but he set the tone early. The first pass of the game, first pass attempt at him, he turns and makes an interception, sets up the Patrick Mahomes touchdown there in the first quarter. And there was a lot of guys that played well. I thought it was a good group effort. Snead, I thought, played well, and Bolton, Thomas creating the sack. But when you got a rookie, he gets his first opportunity, he gets a turnover and sets the tone on Monday night, we'll give him the Defender of the Game.
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0: Fourth and one, handoff under center, goes to the running back Walker. Runs laterally 40, far sideline 50, chase to the 40, down the sideline 30, 20, 10, 5, touchdown! Kenneth Walker took it! Outracing the chasing defender, 60-yard touchdown run! And the Chiefs have gone up early in the third, 20-7. The electrifying Kenneth Walker! He was electrifying and had 191 total yards.

0: Broncos. Walker outgained him by himself. Broncos had 176 yards, 176 total yards. Walker by himself, 191. 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We went to Chumba last night, didn't we? And it was a lot of fun. They got a great buffet. That's the first thing I'd say about them. And then, of course, all the games, you know, the spins and chance to plays and all that stuff.
1: Did you get to that stuff after the buffet, or you just got stuck
0: there? No, I got went back for seconds. Mahomes tonight was 15 to 27 for 184, two touchdowns, an interception. He had a rushing touchdown early on of 15 yards, seven carries and 23, and that was an early touchdown. First score for the Chiefs in the game, and we were kind of surprised. You know, he had that reconstructive knee surgery this past off season, and 9 months to the day coming back and playing tonight. Well, he wore a brace, but he didn't show any signs of any wear or tear or injury.
1: Or hesitation.
0: No.
1: I think that's the big thing, is it maybe didn't look quite as mobile, quite as fast as we expected him in the past, but nobody really assumed that would be the case. But there was no hesitation from him. When he had to move, he had to move. They called some plays where, I mean, he ran an option, for goodness sake, around the edge, and they ran the naked bootlegs. All the things that makes him really good is his ability to play out in space. They didn't seem to hesitate to call some of those plays or him to move out there, which is a great sign. Obviously, along with the 200-plus rushing yards, is a great sign for Chiefs fans here early in the season.
0: Travis Kelce tonight had three catches and 71 yards. Do we have that long catch and run that he had? Did they have that teed up by chance back in our studio? See if they've got that, because that was a 59-yard catch and run, a short pass, and Kelce's 36. You know, last year did not have the kind of season he wanted, but he did just enough, as he always does, to help that offense. And they really didn't need him tonight, but he was certainly a part of this game.
1: And a critical situation, a third-down situation, where they come after him with the all-out blitz, and he's able to shake a tackler in McMillan and then use the speed to set them up on a big play and get some more points on the board. So he's just that savvy vet that when Patrick Mahomes needs somebody to make a play, that's the first guy he's looking for as he's trying to figure out who's going to be his go-to guy around him.
0: His wife loved this play tonight.
2: Here we go.
0: Emma Johnson, the rookie, is the running back. Mahomes is in the gun. Third down, 6, 37 of Kansas City. Shotgun snap, 7-man rush. Quick throw, Kelce breaks the tackle, 45 on the 50. Cuts in the middle, block at the 40. Down the middle to 30. Galloping to the 20. Hash mark 10, hash mark 5. Back pedals to the 4. Travis Kelce. The ageless wonder. A catch and run of 59. First and goal, Kansas City.
3: Big play. By the way, with that play, he became the second all-time leading tight end receiver.
1: Wow.
3: Yeah.
1: All right. That's a good one.
3: So that's why we had to play that.
1: That's a memorable one. I like it.
3: You were talking last night with someone at the Chumba Casino, and you said, hey, what do you think about Kelce? And the guy said, I'd bet on him. And he would have, you know, one of those plays or spins. But again, you went back to the food line and we didn't see you after that. Time now, the Chiefs win it tonight 31-10. 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That's code touchdown. The drive of the game for you was?
1: Yeah, you know we can't bet on the NFL, so
3: no.
1: That's why we had to go back to the buffet.
3: Yeah, that's why I said that, because
1: yes,
3: I wanted
1: right.
3: to cover it, and we actually did.
1: But okay, back to the drive of the game. Drive of the game, opening drive for the Chiefs in the second half. They got a 7-point lead, 14-7, and that was the drive where they go for it on fourth down, and Kenneth Walker, as we were talking about earlier, busts it to the outside, able to turn on the speed around the corner, break a tackle, and get into the end zone, giving the Chiefs a 2-touchdown lead at that point. And that was the drive of the game.
0: Hey, Nix was sacked 4 times tonight. That tied a career high. And again, back to Walker, 173 rushing yards, most by a Chiefs running back since 2012. And that was the great Jamal Charles. All right, let's see, just quickly, Nix, as we just go through these, 17-28, 131, a touchdown and a pick.

0: on Westwood One.
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14: And Kurt does use Barbasol. He's told me that. 31-10, Chiefs beat the Denver Broncos tonight. Hey, by the way, three of the four teams from this weekend, Kurt, that went to the conference championship game last year, losing this weekend. Broncos tonight, Rams lost in Australia to the 49ers. Patriots lost. We saw that last Wednesday in Seattle. Not sure what that means, but an interesting way to start the season nonetheless, as these teams were defending those great seasons each had last year.
15: Well, and you felt each of the teams possibly got better in the offseason. Mm-hmm. You know, when you looked at them, I mean, you have the Rams that obviously went out and got Myles Garrett, and then, you know, they got, Aaron Donald coming back. So you're like, well, this team's going to be better. And then they got destroyed in Australia, and you sit back and you want to look at that and go, okay, well, they went to Australia 24 hours before the game. They looked sluggish. Let's just chalk that one up to travel, but who knows? Denver, they added Jaylen Waddle, who we talked about, that, you know, did absolutely nothing tonight. They didn't even get him involved, but you felt like he could make this offense better. You thought their defense was going to be really good. They didn't even get much pressure on Patrick Mahomes tonight. So that was disappointing as well. And then, of course, you know, Wednesday when we were in New England, we thought the same thing. We thought they went out and made some moves, A.J. Brown being the big one, to help get them better on offense, and a very sluggish, not a very good offensive performance by them. So, you know, we talked about it a little bit during the broadcast that week one can be a liar, that you can have teams that look really bad in week one or look really good in week one, and it doesn't play out that way during the season. But I think it's always alarming when not only, you know, do you not win a game, but you don't play well. And the three teams that you're talking about, I don't think played very well. Mm-mm. And so a lot to clean up, but again,

0: A lot can change in 1 week, and we'll see after week two, but definitely some surprises here in the first week of the season.
1: Well, what about the Giants last night over the Cowboys at home and John Harbaugh's debut?
0: Yeah, I mean, it really was a dominating performance. I mean, I know the score was really only an 8-point game, but if you watch the game, they dominated them, and specifically the Giants dominated the Cowboys' defensive front. If we thought there was one thing, okay, Cowboys are going to have a chance this year. We knew their offense could be really good. We thought they made moves, you know, with Clark and Quinnen Williams and Rashawn Gary, you know, Caleb Downs. We thought they could be better up the middle of their defense, and the Giants just ran it right down their throats over and over again. I thought Jackson Dart was one of the better quarterbacks this weekend. So very much of a surprise. I thought the Cowboys were really going to be competing this year. And again, not saying they won't be after one game, but they didn't look the part last night.
1: Both New York teams now 1-0, Jets winning against the Tennessee Titans. What did you make of the Chargers yesterday in Los Angeles? Jim Harbaugh, the coach of the Chargers, told us last week, he said, opening weekend has so many unknowns. When you jump out of the airplane, you just hope the chute opens. And but the chute didn't open for the Chargers.
0: It didn't. And that's so true that, you know, the first thing is that the Chargers are playing against the Arizona Cardinals, who not a lot of people expected much from the Arizona Cardinals, but new coaching staff. And so there's always the unknown is what is this team going to look like? What are they going to bring to the table? You know, we can look back at, hey, this guy was at this other team. Will they look like that? But there really is an unknown. And then offensively, Mike McDaniel coupled with Justin Herbert, and obviously we've heard so much about that coupling in the offseason and how, man, he's going to unlock the Mike McDaniel offense and how Mike McDaniel is going to unlock Justin Herbert. And it really didn't look like it was connected. And you know, it's one thing that I worry about. Like, when you watch Mike McDaniel's offense in Miami, you can say what you want about Tua Tagovailoa, but he's a perfect fit for what Mike does. And it's a lot about accuracy. It's about anticipation. It's about, you know, being able to turn your back and then plant your back foot and see it and let it go. And I really wondered when I've watched Justin Herbert play, to me, he's more deliberate as a player. He needs to kind of see it. He's got the big arm. He wants to drive it when it's open. And now if they're going to try to do the same things, will he have to get used to that? Is it something that he'll be really good at? And you were obviously at the game yesterday and you saw in their pass game, there was some hesitation. You know, there was some, it didn't look quite like it did in Miami. So I believe it's going to be a process for these two. And I'm interested to see if Justin Herbert will become the best version of himself in this kind of an offense.
1: What did you think of Josh Allen's Buffalo performance in Houston yesterday?
0: I thought, you know, Josh played really, really well, but I give a lot of credit to Joe Brady. Obviously, another new coach gets his first win, but he came in with a great plan. You know, last year when they played each other, Josh Allen got sacked 8 times in that game and was harassed. They came out with a plan, and we talked a little bit about it tonight, is how a lot of teams are going to the 2 and 3 tight end sets. They came out against this great Houston defense and said, we're going to go with 2 and 3 tight ends. We're going to use extra guys to block that front. You're not going to go into, you know, get your big linebackers there because they've got good guys in the secondary. I love the plan that they employed against this Texans defense. So give a check to Joe Brady on the plan going in, even though Josh executed well. And I'll be interested to see, because of that blueprint, will there be other teams against this Texans defense that say, hey, we're not just going to leave our tackles one-on-one with these beasts on the outside. Let's go and attack them downhill and force them to stop the run and give some extra presence there. And will that help some teams to kind of unlock some of the things about that Texans defense that nobody unlocked last year?
1: Week one in the books. Next week, you and I will be in Los Angeles, Giants and Rams.
0: That'll all right. I mean, it should be a good one. Yeah. Obviously, the Giants looked really, really good. Can they stack a couple games together? And I know everybody's looking now that Myles Garrett, their big addition, goes on IR. He's going to be out 4 more weeks. Do we get to see a little Aaron Donald next week? But can the Rams bounce back from that disappointing loss in Australia?
1: Great working with you. Get home safely. We'll see you next week in L.A.
0: Sounds good, buddy.
1: This has been the Monday Night Football Show on Westwood One, sponsored by Paramount Pictures' Heart of the Beast, starring Brad Pitt. only in theaters September 25th. Rated PG-13. 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We wrap it up from Kansas City when we come back. 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
1: 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Like to thank our great crew tonight in Los Angeles, studio coordinator Art Martinez, studio engineers Matt Higdon and Anthony Vitatello. 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And our producer, Larry Costigan. Coordinating producers, Brian Finkelstein and Aaron Cummins. Executive producer, Mike Eby. Senior Vice President of Sports for Cumulus Media and Westwood One is Bruce Gilbert. Once again, the final score from Arrowhead. Chiefs 31, Broncos 10. Kenneth Walker, the Super Bowl MVP with 173 rushing yards. Now for Kurt Warner, Jamie Erdahl, and Super Bowl winning coach Doug Peterson, Kevin Harlan saying so long and thanks for joining us coast to coast and around the world. 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

0: side of the line of scrimmage, consistently changing the picture post-snap for the quarterbacks. I got some numbers for you on just how lethal this Brian Flores defense was in week number one. Brian Flores, ladies and gentlemen, he's a madman. Brian Flores blitzed at a 78.3% rate this past weekend. That's the fourth highest in the National Football League since they've put out next-gen stats. Like, this was crazy, crazy work that we saw from the Vikings defense. Blitz, Bama, blitz is what Brian Flores was on Sunday, man. And it's not like they were just blitzing and not getting home. They'd have had a 91% pass rush win rate on Sunday. That's the best since 2022. So say what you want about Minnesota and what they have on offense. This group put up damn near 40 points. A 22-point fourth quarter. Carson Wentz off the pine, dealing. Three touchdowns, didn't turn the football over. That's the most important thing about what we saw from Carson Wentz in relief of Kyler Murray, protecting the football. Solid day for Justin Jefferson. 8 catches, 92 yards, 2 touchdowns, including, you know, a deep shot from Carson Wentz, man. And I just thought, if you were a Vikings fan, this is why the NFL is so special, right? Our emotions change so much, guys, throughout the course of a game. Imagine the emotional roller coaster that was being a Vikings fan yesterday as you're watching your team really stink up the joint and not play up to the standard that you know they're capable of. That's probably the most disheartening part of it. It's like, hey, with Minnesota, the way that they started this football game, especially with the run game, like, couldn't get it going. Didn't look like the Minnesota Vikings that we saw last year that did a really good job running it but couldn't figure it out through the air. I think Brian Flores, though, and what they have defensively, they're going to figure it out on offense. I promise you they will. I have too much confidence, too much faith in Kevin O'Connell. They will figure it out. But right now, man, on the defensive side, they're good enough on that side of the football where it should be able to carry them to some victories in the early portion of the season, no matter who's under center. Right? As long as they're able to get things going on the ground, and I really credit Kevin O'Connell yesterday just being persistent with it, having patience. They ran the ball 34 times at just 3 yards a pop. It's very difficult as a coach to have the discernment to say, hey, I'm a stick with it even though we're not having a whole bunch of success. It kept Green Bay honest defensively, and it allowed Carson Wentz to have some success off of play action. He plays the game like he's got damn cinder blocks in his cleats, man. Like, watching him move in real time is some of the sloppiest, nastiest things you'll ever see. How long will Minnesota be without their quarterback, Kyler Murray? We don't know yet. The head coach, Kevin O'Connell, had this to say earlier today about the status of QB1 Kyler Murray.
1: Just updating on Kyler. He came in feeling, you know, pretty good today. He is in the protocol. So we'll defer to the medical folks in that protocol for, how the week goes. We'll just take it a day at a time. Other than that, don't have a lot of updates on that.
0: Yeah, look, appreciate the honesty from Kevin O'Connell. He's in the protocol. It is what it is right now. The question that faces Minnesota is this. I watched a lot of yesterday, and I got the chance to watch the condensed replay earlier this afternoon. It's not like they were totally incompetent with Carson Wentz, but he drastically lowers the ceiling of what they could be offensively. And it's not like there are a bunch of options out there just floating around in the ether, you know, for Kevin O'Connell to bring in. And at this point, with Carson having a grasp of the system, this being his second year here, I would have to say he's maybe the best option here. If you're Minnesota, and that's a bad, bad spot to be. I still believe that they're going to make it to the Super Bowl. That was my pick. Ravens, Vikings. This was before, obviously, Kyler entered the protocol. But I think yesterday showed you why I'm confident in them going to the Super Bowl. It was never about Kyler being some special, spectacular player at the quarterback position. It was more so about what Minnesota could do on the defensive side. And if Kyler could just give them league average quarterback play, maybe even a tick below league average. They won 9 games a season ago with, without a shadow of a doubt, the worst quarterback play in the National Football League. So if we're keeping score out there, America, I'm going to be popping it all week long when it comes to Brian Flores, Kevin O'Connell, in the Minnesota Vikings, a hell of a victory in week number one. On the flip side, looking at things from the vantage point of the Green Bay Packers. Oh, don't tell me when we're going to break, pal. We'll go to break when I say we're going to break, Oliver Popular. No, I'm kidding. But the Packers, man, on one side, you look at the production that you got out of Christian Watson yesterday. That should make a grown man cry. He was awesome for you. He's a legit deep threat, able to legitimately run away from people. That massive extension that he got this offseason, 1,000% warranted. It was. Tucker Kraft looked good coming off the injury. My problem is this. If you're Green Bay, right? You were up in this game early, right? And you were in control of this thing early. Their inability to get Marshawn Lloyd going, their inability to get Chris Brooks going, I think was a big problem. But I'm not even going to point to the lack of running success as to why I'm a little perturbed with what happened. You got blitzed at a 80% clip. I don't believe there was one pass play called behind the line of scrimmage. Matt LaFleur, what the hell are you doing, pal? 310-840-4910 is the number. It is a overreaction Monday edition of Westwood One Sports Night. When we come back, I'll give you my top 6 overreactions from week one of the NFL season.
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Charles and L. Willingham, I'll get you up to 3 a.m. Eastern time. Boy, are we spoiled, man. The past week has been an absolute blur. Talking a whole bunch of NFL, reacting to the biggest news across the sport. As we ease our way into the midnight hour here on the East Coast, we're officially past week number one, man. Week number one of the National Football League season in the books. It wrapped up tonight on Monday Night Football, where the Kansas City Chiefs put the fear of God within the rest of the National Football League. 31-10, their defense was the story. I know what the big headline was. The return of Pat Mahomes and Eric Bieniemy's back calling plays. This was not about Pat Mahomes tonight, America. I'm sorry. And this is no disrespect to my homie Pat. What happened tonight was a byproduct of the toughness of the Kansas City Chiefs. The most impactful free agent signing of the offseason, Kenneth Walker, put the hell on tonight. Excellent performance from K-9 as he was really the driving force for this group on offense. 23 carries, 173 yards, including a 60-yard touchdown run, man. Kenneth Walker, absolutely big time in this football game. I don't even know if I want to declare this an overreaction, though, man. I fully believe that after week one, the Kansas City Chiefs are the best team in the National Football League. Now, this isn't a far cry for me, because last week, I told you, entering the season, I had them as the third best team in all of the NFL. So after their performance tonight, you bet your ass I've got them as the best team in football. And they deserve it. I want you to line up on the phones with your overreactions from week number one of the NFL season, 310-840-4910. You can tweet at me as well. It is at NELL_BTP. Same handle on each and every social media platform. You can hit us up in the YouTube live chat as well. Just search Westwood One Sports Tonight on YouTube to get active there. Without further ado, though, man, let's get into it. The most highly anticipated power ranking segment in all of sports talk radio. Nell Super Six Pack, my top six overreactions from week number one of the NFL season.

0: in the books when it comes to the National Football League. It is an overreaction Monday here on Westwood One Sports. Now, we'll do this for you each and every week. My top six overreactions from the week that was in the NFL. And it's week one, so you know we got to get a little bit spicy with our overreactions this week. My first one, the 2026 Chicago Bears will break the NFL record for points per game. They were 59-37 winners over the weekend at the hands of the Carolina Panthers. Caleb Williams was great. Madden cover, not much of a curse for him. He had, 10 carries on the ground for 65 yards, including a 29-yard touchdown run. He clocked in at over 20 miles an hour twice over the course of this football game. His miles per hour and his tracking data from Next Gen Stats, he was in the top 5 in miles per hour twice. Or the top 10, rather, twice throughout the first weekend of the NFL season. He was big time. But the reason why the Bears won that football game the way that they did, the reason that Caleb Williams had such a prolific day through the air, they absolutely bludgeoned the Carolina Panthers on the ground. 39 rushes, 291 yards. I'll say it again. This wasn't AI. You don't need to adjust your headsets. 39 carries yesterday for the Bears to the tune of 291 yards. Not one, not two, not three, not four, not five, but six touchdowns on the ground yesterday from Chicago. Caleb Williams with two of them bad boys. The Bears look legit. Their offense, I think, has a chance to be one of the best ever. Here's their head coach, Ben Johnson, postgame, giving us the gospel about just how good they could be.
1: That'll always be the goal. Is we want to be the highest scoring. We want to have the most wins. We want to win Super Bowls. We want to, like, that's what we do. We didn't get into this profession trying to be mediocre or average. And that's every NFL team. So that is what it is. You know, we make decisions over the course of a week. What's best for our football team to win the game? That's the most important thing, and that goes into everything that we do.
0: That was Bears head coach Ben Johnson. Post game, man, and I just love the temperament that he's got. There's a level of professionalism and seriousness that he's brought to the organization. I know a lot of people look at Caleb as kind of a goofball because he paints his nails and he wears super baggy clothes and he goes to Paris Fashion Week and he drives fancy cars. The reality is, man, Ben Johnson and the Chicago Bears are going to be a force to be reckoned with throughout the 2026 season. And this is supposed to be Overreaction Monday. I want you to line up on the phones with your biggest overreactions after week number one of the NFL season. 310-840-4910. Denton, real quick, as I tag you in, what I said about Chicago, is that even an overreaction considering how damn good they looked yesterday? I mean, goodness gracious.
2: Yeah, hard to be an overreaction when they hit 59 on your head top in week number one.
0: 59 on your dome. That's what Ben Johnson and the Bears accomplished yesterday. Number five, Anell Super Six Pack. Top six overreactions after week number one of the NFL season. Number five, Brian Schottenheimer is on the hot seat in Dallas. Huh? Yeah. When you come out and get punched in the mouth the way that Dallas did last night, knowing the expectations that all of America has for this group, they laid an egg. The most surprising part about what we saw last night from Dallas was not the fact that their defense gave up, 28 points. They were piss poor last year. We expected them to be better based off of the reinforcements that they added. Here was the shocker. Here's the thing that made my jaw drop, that made my chin touch the concrete. Dallas offensively last night, they were historically good on that side of the football a season ago. They didn't even crack 250 yards of total offense. Shout out to the New York Giants and what they were able to do up front, kicking ass, taking names. But Brian Schottenheimer, this is your side of the football, pal. How do you let this happen in week one against the Giants of all teams? I had no respect for this Giants team going into the weekend. If I was in a survivor pool, damn it, I may have played, the Dallas Cowboys as a team that's going to win this week. You know what I'm saying? after what we saw yesterday, I got a whole lot more respect for the Giants, and I have a lot more questions about the Cowboys. In terms of Brian Schottenheimer being on the hot seat, once again, they have a big game next weekend at home against Washington. When you fall under 500 in the NFL in the month of September, it begins to get late early. So, yes, it's Overreaction Monday. It's the point of the segment. But you bet your ass, if they fall to Washington at home next week, Brian Schottenheimer, for damn sure, is going to be on the hot seat. You have to be, especially if the offense, once again, is the side of the football that falters the most. And there are Cowboy fans out there that'll push back on what I just said. What do you mean the offense faltered the most for now? We gave up 28 points defensively. That offense is, you know, the butter. Excuse me, that offense is what butters your bread. I think it's the analogy. You know what I'm trying to say here. That offense is the driving force behind success or failure for that group in 2026. They can score with the best of them. They proved it last year. For them in the season opener against a defense that was awful last year, only 20 points, not going to cut it. Their head man, Brian Schottenheimer, normally a pretty happy cookie at the podium. He came at 8 more than 92 post-game last night on why Dallas fell short.
3: You know, one of the things, not excuse, guys, we did not play well. But you got young players, and young player closes, and Jackson Dart boots and gets outside. We don't push three different times to the f-ing flat route, excuse my language. Those are going to happen, and we have to coach the young players better. But when you play young players, it's part of the deal, and they need to learn quickly.
0: Look, man, it feels like, one, Brian Schottenheimer's pissed. And whenever an unserious goober like him curses, it just doesn't hit, if I'm being honest. But, man, did you hear what he was just saying? The criticisms and the thing that he was cussing about just now, it was the defense. What about your side of the football, B-Shot? If you're a Dallas Cowboys fan, man, do not panic. Yes, last night was bad. But I think it was more about New York rather than Dallas. I think New York is definitely a team that we got to pay attention to as we move forward here. It is a Overreaction Monday on Westwood One Sports Night. I want you all to line up on the phones with your biggest overreactions of week one of the NFL season. 310-840-4910. My fourth overreaction is that the New Orleans Saints are the best team in the AFC South, or the NFC South, rather, a division that is winless after the first weekend of NFL football. Why am I so bullish on New Orleans, you might ask? Well, they were down 21 in this football game, battled all the way back. They tried to go for the W in overtime on a two-point conversion. They ended up falling short, and they were 31-30 losers at the hands of the Detroit Lions. Tyler Shuck, though, they dropped him back 56 times against the Detroit Lions. 410 yards through the air, 3 touchdowns, 2 picks. Chris Olave, have a day. Snags for 182 yards. He didn't reach the end zone. I loved what New Orleans showed, man. To show that sort of grit on the road, think about it like this, man. You get down 21-0 on the road. How easy is it for you to tuck your tail between your legs and go, better luck next week. It's week one. The fans won't be too pissed, right? Not Kellen Moore's group. They continued to battle to the final whistle. Some of the studs on defense that played pretty well in this one. Chase Young finished within the top 10 in the NFL in terms of pressure percentage on the week. Justin Reed making plays in the backfield. Jonas Sanker coming up with a couple of TFLs. It was an interesting afternoon from New Orleans. On the flip side, real quick for Detroit, you need Kirby Joseph and Brian Branch back bad. And DJ Reed may end up going down as one of the worst free agent signings in recent memory. So glad he didn't end up here with my Washington Commanders. I want you to line up on the phones, 310-840-4910. This is Nell's Super Six Pack, my top six overreactions from week one of the NFL season. I want you to line up with your overreactions at 310-840-4910. Saints head coach Kellen Moore, he had this to say after his team's valiant effort on Sunday.
4: Feel great atmosphere. Love where our guys fought and battled, and you know, we rode a little bit of a roller coaster in all three phases, I think, at times in this game. Gave ourselves a heck of a chance to go win this thing, and so proud of the way our guys battled and competed and continued to keep going for it. And you know, there's a lot of stuff we got to clean up, a lot of stuff we got to get better at. I think our guys should have some positive juice coming out of this game with the idea of, hey, we got to get better and we got to keep going.
0: That is Saints head coach Kellen Moore giving his thoughts after yesterday's really impressive performance from the Saints. They came up short in overtime, but definitely battled in this football game. Running it through Nell's Super Six Pack, my top six overreactions from week number one of the National Football League season. Coming in next on the list, and it pains me to say this, coming in next on the list at number three, Robert Saleh is going to be one and done with the Tennessee Titans. Isn't that an overreaction for you? Titans yesterday had their home opener, ironically enough, against the team who canned Coach Saleh a couple years ago, the New York Jets, and it was ugly. Tennessee Titans, 23-10 losers offensively. It was absolutely disgusting. Cam Ward, 19-32, 140 yards. He averaged 4.4 yards a completion on the afternoon. They couldn't get much going on the ground. It was a really, really tough day. Here's the most disappointing part of what we saw yesterday from the Titans. And credit to the New York Jets, who, I said it a while ago, and if you go on our YouTube account, it's one of our highest viewed shorts. I said that, hey, the Jets are going to surprise the people and win more games than people think. What surprised me yesterday is the fact that the Titans defense could not sniff Geno Smith. I'm telling you, his deodorant probably ain't even soiled. In terms of how little he had to move around, wasn't touched much. And if you're Robert Saleh, man, like, that's your side of the football. You're known for your chops on defense. Yet in the opener, you gave up 23 points to the Jets, and they pounded you 4 yards a pop on 40 carries yesterday for the New York Jets. That's what you call the Gotham City Jets. Breece Hall, newly paid Breece Hall, going over 100 yards yesterday. And for the Tennessee Titans, man, can't be too happy about things. It got so ugly in Nashville yesterday that boos began to ring out from the crowd. Coach Saleh postgame having an answer for those boos.
5: You look at Cam, he's had seven different coordinators over the last 7 years. You know, so he's trying to build a foundation of, and we're trying to build
0: jump
5: a foundation
0: in here real quick,
5: for him.
0: Oliver,
5: we're trying
0: as
5: to
0: I,
5: give him
0: as
5: some.
0: As I screwed you all up with that. This is Coach Saleh. They did get booed yesterday, and this is the reason why. Cam Ward and the offense looked disgusting yesterday. The pairing of Cam Ward and Brian Daboll, supposed to be what unlocks Cam Ward and gets him to play, you know, like a number one overall pick. I gave you the numbers. He wasn't very good yesterday. 19-32, 4.4 yards a completion. Coach Saleh trying to justify why the second-year signal caller struggled so much in the opener.
5: You look at Cam, he's had seven different coordinators over the last 7 years. You know, so he's trying to build a foundation of, and we're trying to build a foundation for him, and we're trying to give him some stability, and we're trying to give him some things that are repetitive week after week after week without having to reset. So his growth will happen throughout the year. His growth is going to happen next year and the year after. Like, this young man is at the floor again of what it takes to be an NFL quarterback, but he has all the tools, the mental makeup, to get to where he needs to go.
0: Look, I felt, you know, everything that Robert Saleh just said there was true. I am a Cam Ward fan. I think this summer watching him on quarterback, I grew, you know, a deeper appreciation for him. I gained more of an affinity for him. They got to figure it out, though, man. What happened yesterday against the Jets wasn't acceptable, man. Totally discouraging that they could not move the football at all. Nell Super Six Pack, my top six overreactions from week number one of the NFL season. I want you to line up on the phones with yours. 310-840-4910. Give me your biggest overreaction of the NFL season. I'll give you number two and number one coming up on the other side. Plus, take your calls. 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

0: Sports Night. Here's Linnell Willingham.
1: It is a overreaction Monday edition of Westwood One Sports Night with the youngest in charge, Linnell Willingham. I will get you up to 3 a.m. Eastern time. We'll get back into Monday Night Football as we enter the 1 a.m. hour on the East Coast. Pat Mahomes successful in his return to the field, but it was Kenneth Walker that led the way for the Kansas City Chiefs. They beat the hell out of the Denver Broncos, 31-10 on Monday Night Football. Right now, I want to take your calls, 310-840-4910. It's an overreaction Monday edition of Westwood One Sports Night. Guess what I want from you on the phones? Your overreactions from week one of the NFL season. You can hit us up in the YouTube chat with your overreactions as well. Just search Westwood One Sports Night. Going through the list, if you're just now joining us, number six, I had the Chicago Bears breaking the NFL record for points per game. They put up 59 yesterday. I said for number five, Brian Schottenheimer on the hot seat in Dallas after their disappointing loss on Sunday Night Football. I think the Saints are the best team in the NFC South based off of the entire division being 0-1 after the first Sunday of football. And then we left off on this. Robert Saleh, one and done with the Tennessee Titans. The more and more I think about that one, I don't know if it's really an overreaction. When you consider, one, what happened yesterday, and then two, who this ownership group is spearheaded by. Amy Adams shrunk in the decision makers in Tennessee. They were stuck on stupid for firing Mike Vrabel, and after that, I don't know what they're liable to do. I want your calls and texts, though. 310-840-4910, your top overreactions from the first Sunday of the NFL season, week one. In the NFL season. Number two and number one on the list. Number two, Jackson Dart. Oh, it pains me to say this. Jackson Dart is the best quarterback within the landscape of the NFC East. The way that he played on Sunday, it was better than every other quarterback within the landscape of the NFC East. And it wasn't a whole lot of, like, style and substance to what Jackson Dart did. The thing that I was most impressed with, guys, is the fact that he was able to play on time and play on schedule routinely. 23 of 29, 230 yards, three touchdowns. The scrambles that he had, I thought, were back-breaking as well. 11 carries, 54 yards, including a 22-yard scramble. That stuff's back-breaking. That stuff's debilitating. But when he's beating you from within the pocket, making plays, being on time, like, that's the stuff that I had questions about with Jackson Dart. We knew he was Evel Knievel. We knew he was crazy as hell and can make plays out of structure. Seeing him have as much success as he did yesterday within structure should be the thing that really excites Giants fans. And then if you're a Cowboys fan, dog, it was rare that you had everything covered up in the back end. Every time that you did, Jackson Dart, pew, taking off, going off to the races. Jackson Dart, special in week number one of the National Football League season. In terms of, you know, EPA and where he ranked, you know, amongst the starting signal callers yesterday, Jackson Dart had the best pass EPA in the NFL yesterday. I know that's a metric that everybody loves to use, you know, to prove their argument. I'll do it here with Jackson Dart. Plus 24 for Jackson Dart yesterday in the EPA category. The thing that I loved as well, 2.64 seconds on the time to throw. That was one of the quickest releases in the National Football League yesterday. So it proves my point, getting the football out on time, playing in rhythm. That's the stuff that I loved from Jackson Dart. We know what he could do with his legs. Him playing on schedule, though, is what was most impressive. Here's his head coach, John Harbaugh, speaking postgame about the performance.
2: I thought his accuracy was really good. His on time, the rhythm passing, if you want to call it that, getting the ball out on time was really good. In critical situations, especially when we needed to convert against man or zone, but numerous times against zone, he was able to put the ball right where it needed to be, right on time, and that was a big plus for us.
1: Yeah, I mean, I agree with him. It's what I just said before we let him go, man. Like, that was the special stuff from Jackson. And some people may say, what do you mean it's special? For a dude that didn't play in structure a whole lot at Ole Miss, didn't play in structure a whole lot last year, for him to be able to rein it in the way that he did last night, I thought was impressive. I do want to give a big shout-out to Greg Roman and Matt Nagy last night for just the way that they called this football game, easing him into it right off of the rip. There was a lot to like about what you saw from the New York Giants last night, man. A big-time performance from Jackson Dart. And look, after week one, he is the best quarterback within the landscape of the NFC. He outplayed Jalen Hurts. He outplayed Jaden Daniels. He outplayed Dak Prescott. That makes him the best. My number one overreaction, though, and I want yours at 310-840-4910. My number one overreaction from week one of the NFL season is that a team in San Francisco that had all the distractions in the world this offseason, the Kyle Shanahan car crash, the Brandon Ayuk saga, the Trent Williams, you know, fake retirement, and then the Dejan Love situation to put a bow on it all. After week one, the San Francisco 49ers are the best team in the National Football League. They were dominant on Thursday night against LA. So much so that they've now got the Rams in a must-win situation coming up on Monday Night Football. The thing that impressed me the most about San Francisco was actually the defense. I know they put up some good numbers offensively. They had the third best EPA per play in week number one defensively. They gave up just 168 yards through the air against Matt Stafford, of all dudes. And think about what plagued, right? Think about what plagued San Francisco in 2025 in terms of their defense. What was the big issue that they had? They could not get after the opposing team's quarterback. They just couldn't. They were a lot better with that on Thursday night. 12 pressures registered against Matthew Stafford. He struggled to kind of maneuver within the landscape of the pocket. He looked old, if I'm being frank about it. Like, Matt Stafford looked old, didn't look good. I thought the defense was really, really impressive, though, from San Francisco. And, look, it ain't always going to be perfect, right? They had a couple of hiccups in the football game as well. But for the most part, man, I thought they were really solid. Getting to Brock Purdy, someone who, you know, I've been, you know, super critical of because I still don't know if he is a guy that elevates dudes around him. He elevated the supporting cast around him the other night, man. He was big time. He was. He made a couple of really big throws.

0: 49ers looked awesome. All the off-field drama, that's off-field. I'm not playing on-field. I'm off-field. And are you saying Chicago? Before I rip Mike Vrabel, Chicago with 59 points, are they going to be doing the Super Bowl shuffle with Refrigerator Perry and McMahon? And remember Dicka when they won the Super Bowl? Are you saying they might get there this year, the best team?
1: I'm saying there's a shot, Carl. They look damn good coming out of the first Sunday of the NFL season.
0: Yes, they did. Now, what didn't look good? This is the most shocking opening week ever. If I was to come to your show and say, sir, the Super Seattle offense at halftime, zero. And third quarter, 0 points. Park the car. Everyone fell asleep. 300 million and half the world woke up and went, huh? Well, that's what we have here. Professor Vrabel, did you not notice your running game wasn't getting anywhere? 51 yards after contact on 51 yards. 50 yards.
1: Can I interject here real quick on that point with New England? And I think they were kind of saying it throughout the broadcast. They felt like they were a finesse team last year. They want to get tougher. And how do you do that, Carl? You establish the line of scrimmage and try and run the football. I just thought Josh McDaniels stayed with it a little bit too long.
0: Right. Well, you let facts get in the way. And 51 yards on 50 total is 1 yard after contact. Did you not notice? And then at least Drake was 7 for 9 on first down. And you're exactly right. Vrabel wants to pound the ball and run it. But when it's not working, you have to fix it.
1: And I think, I appreciate the call, Carl. I think it was 2.4 yards per rush on first down for the New England Patriots in the opener, man. There was a clear concerted effort, though. And look, this is what week one is about, guys. Look at what you got from Big Red tonight, baby. And by the way, shout out to Big Red. Look like he done. Maybe he's going, you know, cheese-free cheeseburgers nowadays. Big Red look good, man. Whatever weight loss program Andy Reid is on, I see you, big fella. But Kansas City tonight, guys, similarly to what New England tried to do in the regular season opener on Wednesday, Kansas City came out tonight and said, hey, look, Slim, we're going to establish the run. We're going to show our newfound identity, and that's going to be really something to monitor for Kansas City throughout the course of the season, because y'all know Andy Reid allergic to vegetables and running the football. Like, that's just been the MO for him throughout the course of his career when it comes to the run game. When you've got a back as dynamic as Kenneth Walker, though, very, very easy to keep things on the ground. 310-840-4910 is the number on the talk and text line. It is a overreaction Monday here on Westwood One Sports Night. Give me your top overreaction from week one of the NFL season. Let's go to our guy Myron out in Dallas. What's up, Myron?
2: In charge. Youngest in charge. I think an overreaction is going to be with those Bears. I'm sure. I look for them to make some noise there in the NFC. But the division that they're in, it's going to be some beating up going on, and I think some injuries are going to occur. So them being able to continue that high-scoring offense, I think that's an overreaction.
1: Okay.
2: And I also think it's let me say it this way. I agree with you 100% about what you were saying about Dallas Cowboys and our head coach. I really wasn't big on him from the first place for one reason. In coaching, as you saw in that game with the Giants, you have coaches that know how to win a game, and you have coaches that are still trying to learn how to win a game. And that was displayed there with the Giants, because Harbaugh knows how to win a game. He game planned. He didn't deviate from it. Where on the opposite side, once you realize your game plan is not working, which we tried to run the ball instead of coming out passing to offset them that time possession.
1: Myron, you a smart cookie, brother, and I love when you call in. And I'm going to let you continue, but that's the thing that was surprising to me, and I know you watched every second of it last night.
2: Yes, sir.
1: What was up with that, man? How do you neutralize New York's pass rush? I get it, the running game could do that, but get them going horizontally.
2: Exactly. Right?
1: Get them going sideline to sideline. Where was the screen game last night? Where was
2: nowhere to be found? Nowhere to be found. That's why I agree with you about him being on the hot seat. Now, as far as CP, I'm going to give him just a little break, because this is his first time running the defense. You know, he's coming off the Fangio tree, which everyone knows that he

0: him do a lot of blitzing. He's going to be a basic nickel with two deep.
1: Meaning that
0: and
1: front four, Byron, is right. going to have to whip tail during the season. I got to let you run, brother, because we're up against it. I appreciate you as always, man. 310-840-4910 is the number here on What's Up One Sports Night. It is a Overreaction Monday edition of What's Up One Sports Night. On the other side, your calls with your biggest overreactions of week one of the NFL season next here on What's Up One Sports Night.
2: The NFL is off and running. Week one was the highest scoring opening weekend ever. This season is just getting warmed up on your home for the NFL, Westwood One Sports.
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0: This is Westwood One Sports Night. Here's Linnell Willingham.
1: Yes, indeed. You're the big voice guy. Youngest in charge, Linnell Willingham, rocking out with you as I get you up to 3 a.m. Eastern time here on a Overreaction Monday edition of Westwood One Sports Night. I want you to hit me up on the talking text line with your top overreactions from week one of the National Football League season. 310-840-4910. I ran through my top six overreactions. I'm a sicko, right? I've been, you know, up all morning and all afternoon long thinking about these overreactions, and I want to let you all get in. Before I do, I want to give you all my Super Six back real quick. Number six, I had the Bears breaking the NFL scoring record. Number five, Cowboys head coach Brian Schottenheimer is on the hot seat after falling in week one. The Saints are the best team in the NFC South after week one. Robert Saleh is going to be one and done with the Titans. Jackson Dart is the best quarterback in the NFC East. And the Niners, well, they're the best team in the NFL. Give me your top overreactions from week number one of the NFL season at 310-840-4910. Let's go to James in Wisconsin. What's up, James?
2: I'm so glad to hear you tonight. Thanks for having me on.
1: Yes, indeed. Appreciate you chiming in, buddy.
2: I have what I know is an extreme overreaction, but here we are. It's week one, and I was calling in to make it a three-headed one, but if it's okay, I'm going to make it a four-headed one now, and okay. I will make it quick. It's going to be hand-in-hand with yours. With that Bears scoring record, Ben Johnson, Coach of the Year. Mm-hmm. Yes, sir. Caleb Williams and Patrick Mahomes. What's that?
1: I said I can agree with you on Ben Johnson being a Coach of the Year candidate for sure.
2: He's going to set that record. This man speaks the truth out of his mouth, and you see it and you feel it. And, yeah, man, I 100% believe in these extreme overreactions. I'm not just calling in to blow smoke up your rear end. I believe in these. So, Ben Johnson, Coach of the Year. Mm-hmm. Caleb Williams and Patrick Mahomes going neck and neck for MVP right at the wire. Not so ballsy because I didn't pick a guy, but that's my prediction.
1: No, that's all right, though. You saying it's going to be a two-man race, though, down the stretch.
2: Yes, sir. Yes, sir. So my third one, and I am not a hater, but I am calling Green Bay Packers last in the NFC North. I know other people picking otherwise. It is not because I'm a hater. There's something going on. Man, God bless Matt LaFleur, but there's some bad juju going on, and it all landed on him. We got to fix karma, and it's going to be a tough year up there in Green Bay. It's going to be a tough year.
1: It is. It is. One of the producers of our show, our guy Oliver Popular, is a diehard Green Bay Packers fan, and know that if he wasn't training someone tonight, your call may not have gotten through. I appreciate the call as always, buddy. 310-840-4910 is the number here on Westwood One Sports. And I want to double click on what James just said real quick, because we didn't spend a whole lot of time talking about the Green Bay Packers. The silver lining, I would say, because we've talked on the negative side of what happened yesterday to Green Bay. The silver lining, I would say, is the fact that Christian Watson and Matthew Golden look the way that they look. I mean, like, they've got real pass-catching weapons on the perimeter, which is what confuses me. I know the coaching tree that Coach LaFleur comes from, but the reality is you don't have the personnel to be this ground-and-pound, punch-you-in-the-mouth offense. They just don't. And if you're going to run the football, I say it all the time, running the football is a lifestyle choice. You can't have one foot in and one foot out and think that teams are going to believe that you're some committed team to the run. That's just not how it works. You dropped Jordan Love back damn near 50 times in the opener. Matt LaFleur, fix it. 310-840-4910 is the number. I think the bigger issues for Green Bay are on defense, though. Johnny is in Atlanta. What's up, Johnny?
3: What's going on, Linnell, man?
1: What's going
3: hey,
1: on, man?
3: Hey, then what happens when you get break up with Cardi B, man? You get depression, want to hug anything. But my biggest reaction is
1: that's crazy, Johnny. That's a low blow. I ain't say nothing about Bama ass Cooper Rush, Johnny. You don't come in here and try to hit me below the belt, brother, man.
3: Hey, I had to get it to you. But, hey, man, y'all overreacted over these Saints, man. It would never happen again. It's the reason why they got down.
1: And you're such a homer, Johnny. I rock with you, dog.
3: They just went throwing the ball. So that's one of my real overreactions. The other overreaction, hey, man, we're going to be back. Cooper Rush showed that, hey, he's not the starting quarterback. When we get Pennis back in there, the defense looked great, we're going to win the NFC South. Those are my two overreactions right there.
1: Johnny, I appreciate you as always, brother. That's the question, though, when it comes to this group, talking about Atlanta. When is Michael Penix going to be back? Because listening to Kevin Stefanski today, doesn't seem like he's so certain that he'll be available in week two. So, if you're a Falcons fan out there, tough. 310-840-4910 is the number here on Westwood One Sports Tonight. You're tapped into the youngest in charge of Willingham. I will get you up to 3 a.m. Eastern time. We'll get back into what happened on Monday Night Football to wrap up what was an electric week number one in the National Football League. If you're listening during the commercial breaks, which we encourage you to do, you heard our big voice guy say it, man. The highest scoring week one since the merger. And the Kansas City Chiefs doing their part as well. 31-10 winners over the Denver Broncos, putting the fear of God in the rest of the National Football League. Give me your top overreactions from week number one in the NFL season. 310-840-4910 is the number. Let's go out to Kyle in Chicago wanting to check in. Kyle, what's going on, brother? Welcome into Westwood One Sports Night.
4: Yeah, I'd like to say my overreaction is people overreact how bad the Bears' defense was. I felt that they actually played fairly decent. When you think about it, the first two touchdowns they gave up was because of the offense giving the Panthers a short field with fumble by Luther Burden. And then a failed fourth and one conversion. They only had to move the ball about 20 yards. And then the last one that they gave up, by that time they were playing a real soft zone shell prevent defense, and the game was in the bag anyway. I think their defense is going to make drastic improvements over the year.
1: Yeah, you hope that they do. If you're a Bears fan, this is the thing that you should be pretty excited about. You finished, I believe, out of all the teams that played, I think they were seventh or eighth in terms of pressures this week. What was the big issue with the Bears' defense last year? They could not get after opposing teams starting quarterbacks. They did a good job, decent job, getting after Bryce Young yesterday, man. So we'll see, man. I tend to agree with you, though, man. I don't know if the Bears' defense is bad, per se, because they gave up 37 points to Mighty Mouse. But since I'm calling them Mighty Mouse, I guess that means they're bad. 310-840-4910 is the number. As we ease our way into the 1 a.m. hour on the East Coast, want to take a trip to Pittsburgh to check in on the Steelers. I'll also tell you the number one story out of week one that nobody is talking about. 310-840-4910. Benny is in Dallas wanting to check in. Benny, how you living, man? I know last night was tough for you.
5: Hey, Lenell, you know, you and I had a conversation a few months ago about them 49ers. I live in Dallas, and I'm a diehard 49ers fan.
1: Oh, you're a Niners fan, Benny, so you feeling good about what's going on. Okay.
5: Oh, yeah. And don't you remember me telling you that the 49ers was going to – overreaction is not the thing. They are going to the Super Bowl this year, and they're going to win. And that's not an overreaction. And you're going to mention real soon that Brock Purdy is going to be amongst the top five quarterbacks across the NFL before this season is done. You remember Benny said that because I know you're the second smartest man on this call, but you know, I still got a lot of love for you.
1: I appreciate you, Benny. 310-840-4910 is how you hit us up on the talking text line. It is a overreaction Monday here on Westwood One Sports Night. We officially put a bow on week one earlier tonight. Pat Mahomes returning to the gridiron for Kansas City. What a raucous environment it was at Arrowhead. Things were jumping, and Kansas City gave them a reason to cheer. Kenneth Walker, a massive evening on the ground, 173 yards in his Kansas City debut. Chiefs put the NFL on notice in week one. I'll tell you how as we enter the 1 a.m. hour on the East Coast. Phone line still open for you at 310-840 49-10. It is a overreaction Monday here on Westwood One Sports Night. I want your top overreactions from week number one of the NFL season. It could be about the 49ers being one of the best teams. The Ravens had a big-time performance yesterday. On the other side, I'll give you this story that I haven't heard anyone talk about all day from week one of the National Football League. That's next.
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1: Getting you up to 3 a.m. Eastern Time here on a Overreaction Monday edition of Westwood One Sports Night. Youngest in charge, Linnell Willingham, rocking out with you. A couple of comments in the YouTube chat wanted to get to here as we continue to react to week number one of the National Football League season. It wrapped up with a banger. The Kansas City Chiefs putting the NFL world on notice with their big-time win on Monday Night Football, 31-10 over Bo Nix and the Denver Broncos. We'll get to a big-time decision that was made by head coach Sean Payton coming up a little bit later on, but a couple of comments in the YouTube chat as we encourage you to continue to hit us up on the talk and text line, 310-840-4910. Give me your top overreactions from week number one of the NFL season. WVUer21 says, here's an overreaction. TJ Watt wins AFC Defensive Player of the Year. I don't know if that's really an overreaction. TJ Watt and the Steelers had the best EPA on defense in week number one, albeit against the Atlanta Falcons led by Cooper Rush, who was a third stringer. So, you know, I get why Pittsburgh looked so dominant defensively. But here's the reality, though, man. Like, when the Steelers get, or if they get Joey Porter Jr. back, and we'll talk about that coming up here momentarily, if they don't get him back, fine. If they do get him back, great. They got some dogs on the defensive side of the football, man, at all three levels. The front four, the linebacking group, the secondary, and T.J. Watt with the secondary that he's got behind him, it may be the best secondary that he's ever played with. So more time to rush, more time to wreak havoc if you are T.J. Watt. 310-840-4910 is how you hit us up, giving us your top overreaction from week number one. Another overreaction from the W viewer. He says, Myles Garrett plays less than half the season. Yeah, I don't know if that's overreaction or not. He's on injured reserve right now after the knee injury that he had throughout camp. It's going to cost him some time here. So the Rams are going to have to pick up the pieces. Speaking of the Rams, perfect segue, right? Speaking of the Rams, you know, their week one, and I can only imagine what the conversations are like on our one of our affiliates out there in L.A. hearing just the way that people reacted to what happened this past week. I guarantee you people are in a total frenzy. To me, the fact that the Rams lost the game, that isn't even the biggest story coming out of the game to me. The biggest story, and I'm going to be on this all year long, so if you're tired of hearing me say it, sorry. The biggest story coming out of Rams and 49ers is that because it was out of hand, they pulled Matthew Stafford. And you know who they put in? Not the quarterback that they wasted the 13th overall pick on. No, no, no. He's not ready, according to Sean McVay and the powers that be within that Rams organization. What a joke. For an organization that's been first class since Sean McVay's gotten there, that whole situation and the PR spin job that they tried to do after draft night when they drafted him and Les Snead and Sean McVay look like they want to kill each other. Something's going on in L.A. with that. Stetson Bennett's drunk ass is the guy that you decided to go with over Ty Simpson. Wasted a first-round pick on a brother that ain't going to help you at all throughout his rookie season. And I know if you're a Rams fan, you're thinking, way to add insult to injury, pal. There are so many other things that Rams fans should be concerned about after week one. It shouldn't be looking in the rearview mirror in terms of what happened on draft night. That's not what it should be about. But guess what? Since you lost, since you got a foot broke off in your ass, that's the reality, America. That's the reality. I was disappointed in that decision. Didn't understand it at all. And if I'm being real, I'm sort of stunned that I haven't heard anyone else speak on it. They drafted a quarterback, 13th overall, and he can't even be the backup? He's not better than Stetson Bennett at this point. Why did you draft him? You should have just kept Stetson Bennett around, Slim. Like, I can't for the life of me wrap my mind around what the hell the LA Rams are doing when it comes to that. And the way that Matthew Stafford looked, if you watch that game on Thursday, he didn't look very good. The way that Matthew Stafford looked and the lack of mobility that he showed within the pocket, we sure he going to start 17 of them bad boys? Are we sure that we get a full slate for Matthew Stafford? Or is Father Time, or is Father Time about to come knocking? Is that the reality that's facing the LA Rams? It's easy to want to dunk on that group because everyone spent the entire summer glazing them. We told you, this was on the day that Aaron Donald signed. Bill Barnwell of ESPN put together a piece, and he looked at the 15 largest Super Bowl favorites dating back to 1990, and some of the numbers were staggering in terms of the lack of success that those heavy Vegas favorites had. It's only 1 week, but I feel like the Rams are kind of winding down that road here, man. They're old. That's the one thing that stood out. They look like a slow football team on Thursday night. And I don't know, man. I want to panic over that. I want to make that my biggest takeaway of the NFL weekend, but it's only week one. And I got a lot of trust in Sean McVay and the Rams, you know, organization. They've built up some credit with your boy, is how I would put it. There have been plenty of deposits from Sean McVay and the LA Rams over the years for me to be able to give them the benefit of the doubt after week one. Jerry ZT52 hits us up in the YouTube chat and says, Kansas City are Super Bowl favorites after week one. Overreaction? Question mark. I don't think that's an overreaction at all. If there's anyone out there that feels like Kansas City is the Super Bowl favorite after tonight, your eyes work, my friends. You know what I'm saying? Your eyes work. You can see. Clearly you got, I don't know how you don't feel that way after tonight, guys. And look, y'all get on me all the time. And people say it all the time to me that listen, you know, we respect integrity.

Sports Talk Radio host, the ability to admit fault for the third time this weekend. I'm about to say it. I was wrong about the Cleveland Browns. It's third time. That's me taking accountability, by the way. But also, when it comes to accountability, you all need to take accountability as fans. How many of you all called into this show throughout the summer and the spring? Is that Linnell? I'll tell you what, pal. Pat Mahomes coming off the knee injury. I don't know, buddy. Can they do it? Who are they throwing the football to? Is the defense going to be good enough? You know what Pat Mahomes said? Kiss my fair-skinned ass. He was awesome tonight. Wasn't the driving force behind the victory, though, as I said. Kenneth Walker, as I stated on the opening day of free agency when he signed, he will go down as the most impactful free agent that any team added throughout the course of this offseason. And after week one, I seem like a pretty smart cookie, don't I? Pat Mahomes, for the first time in his career, guys, has an easy button. And the thing that's so encouraging about K9 and what we saw tonight, I knew Kansas City bringing him in was one thing, right? I knew that was one thing. I didn't know if Andy Reid was going to have the patience to stick with the run game. And he did that tonight, man. He did that tonight. Super duper impressive performance from the Kansas City Chiefs. So we'll let you hear some of the best post-game audio from the Monday Night Football game coming up top of the 2 a.m. hour on the East Coast. Phone lines are open for a bunch of different things. You can hit us up on the talking text line with your top overreactions from week number one of the National Football League season. I also want to introduce a new staple here on Westwood One Sports Night called Say It With Your Chest. Your most passionate NFL opinion, your most passionate NFL thought from the week that was, no matter how crazy it is, no matter how off the wall it is, all I ask is that you say it with your chest. We'll do that coming up here in the next 15 minutes. But it has been a crazy week one. We heard the numbers to start the broadcast since 1970, man. It's the most points we've ever seen, you know, in week one of the NFL season. We were saying and having a conversation during the break that I do want to bring to air here. I don't know what the direct reason is behind, you know, the scoring output this weekend. Because I'll be real, if you are a fan of Rake It Up, which debuted this weekend, and you want to listen to the youngest in charge to splash some cash and sprinkle a few shekels on some props and things of that nature, you can listen to me on the props. I told you all to hammer the under this weekend. That's all I said all weekend long. Hammer the under, hammer the under. It's because of what I saw on Wednesday Night Football and then Thursday Night Football with the two games that we had to start the season. I just knew in my heart of hearts that an all under parlay was going to hit for your boy. It didn't, by the way. And the thing that I keep thinking about here when we talk about the scoring output that we saw this weekend, there's no direct result or direct reasoning behind it, but I do believe the lack of participation from starters and key reserves during the preseason is impacting the quality of football that we get throughout the first month plus of the season. And if you want to argue that point, if you don't believe that I'm right with that, go see a shrink. Anybody with eyes can show you, man. What was the number that I gave earlier? 28 missed tackles tonight from the Denver Broncos. 28 missed tackles, Slim. It's tough to do. But it's not a surprise when you consider the nature and the culture of NFL training camp nowadays, guys. You're not taking dudes to the ground. So imagine trying to play linebacker, trying to come up and hit somebody and take them to the ground in a game when you haven't done it in damn near a calendar year. That's the difficult part about the early portion of the NFL season.

0: know why I'm such an advocate for teams playing their guys. Now, it feels like, as we've progressed here through the 2020s, it feels like more teams are adopting the culture of not playing guys. We've had a big enough sample size now to show that maybe that's not the best thing. Do we see a wholesale change next year? Look at me, the futuristic radio host. We're just wrapping up week one, and I'm talking about week one of the preseason next year. That's how tuned in I am to the NFL. But no, in reality, man, like the culture surrounding the NFL preseason, there needs to be a discussion with it. There does. Because you can say what you want about the early portion of the season, and it doesn't matter. Here's the thing. A loss in September, just as hurtful as a loss in December. So, like, this idea that, you know, oh, it doesn't matter. It's the early portion of the season. I mean, it's BS, man. 110% call poppycock on that. That's a joke. It just is, man. And I wonder, as we, you know, bear witness to this opening week, if it happens again next week, where we just get these ridiculous scoring outputs in defense really being at a premium. If it happens again next week, maybe that's the final straw, the final nail in the coffin in terms of changing preseason culture around the National Football League. I hate it. I hate it, dog. And I know how I get. We had a lot of people that tweet at us. You can tweet at me. It's at NELL_BTP. It's just fascinating, man, to hear some of the different dialogue and discourse surrounding preseason culture. You all are so willing to just concede to whatever you hear these coaches and stuff say. I'm not, man. Got some folks hitting us up in the YouTube chat. Dalis Gomez says, you're the biggest moron on the Rams. Stick to your sorry Washington team. Before you talk about my Rams, how sorry is Washington compared to L.A.? We're both 0-1, partner. And I'd say you're more sorry than we are because you got that ass whipped. You know what happened on Thursday night? The San Francisco 49ers, they bent the Rams over their knee. They dribbled a little bit of baby powder on their booty cheek and they gave them a spanking. It was vulgar what we saw happen on Thursday night. Well, you want to pop it about the L.A. Rams. Don't talk to me about the L.A. Rams right now. No one that roots for Rams House. What a stupid team hashtag, by the way. Rams House. Rams apartment. Rams condo. Rams rent a room. Rams dorm. Rams my ass. I hope they clip this off and play it on 92.3 The Fan in L.A. all day long. The Rams will not make the playoffs in 2026. How about that? You look old. You look decrepit. You look depleted. Matthew Stafford couldn't move laterally within the pocket. It was nasty work. That's what you all get. You type in the YouTube chat talking bad about Washington. I get hyperbolic about your group. 310-840-4910. A couple more comments coming within the YouTube chat. John Monaco, 59, says, Dallas Cowboys are the most overrated team in the NFL. I'll say it with my chest. Overrated. Speaking of saying it with your chest, that's what we want you to do coming up on the Talking Text Line. 310-840-4910 is the number. Week number one of the National Football League season officially in the books. Give me something, and the one thing that you're most passionate about from week one of the NFL season. And when you do, the only thing that I ask is that you say it with your chest. I'll give you the thing that I'm most passionate about coming out of week one. Plus, take your calls next here on Westwood One Sports Tonight. The wait is over. 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
1: 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KC won at home and reminded everyone who's been dominating this division for nearly a decade. 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

0: 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Here's Linnell Willingham.
1: Westwood One Sports Night continues with the youngest in charge, Linnell Willingham, getting you up to 3 a.m. Eastern Time. Story of the night, the Kansas City Chiefs. We are back! We are back! Excellent performance tonight from KC, reminding America who the hell they are. Pat Mahomes didn't have a pass, or didn't have a completion, rather, that traveled over 10 air yards, but that didn't matter. The Kansas City defense, super opportunistic. Rookie Mansoor Delane coming up with a pick. R. Mason Thomas coming up with a big time sack. The story, though, K-9, Kenneth Walker, huge. He had 173 yards on the ground, including this 60-yard scamper earlier tonight on Monday Night Football.
2: Fourth and one, handoff under center. It goes to the running back, Walker. Runs laterally, 40. Far sideline, 50. Chase to the 40. Down the sideline, 30, 20, 10, 5. Touchdown! Kenneth Walker took it. Outracing the chasing defender. 60-yard touchdown run. And the Chiefs have gone up early in the third, 20-7. The electrifying Kenneth Walker.
1: Electrifying he was, man. I got Kevin Harlan on the call for Westwood One. Just a magical performance tonight from KC. And if you're a KC Chiefs fan, pop it. Everybody's been talking about you like a dog all offseason, saying that, you know, y'all have fell off and the dynasty is no longer. And, you know, Pat Mahomes, is he ever going to get back to the top of the mountain? Look, Pat Mahomes didn't play great tonight, if I'm being honest. Still knocking off the rust. This is what happens when you don't play in the preseason. He's going to get better. But the fact that he's got an easy button in Kenneth Walker, that's the thing that's most exciting. 310-840-4910 is the number here on Westwood One Sports Night. I want to introduce a new segment to you all that we'll do each and every Monday here on Westwood One Sports Night. Give me your most passionate thought, the thing you're most passionate about, whether it's a performance of a player that you hated, whether it was your coach making a bad call on a two-point conversion or anything. Give me what you're most passionate about coming out of week one of the NFL season. The only critique that we have, the only requirement that we have for this segment is that you say it with your chest. I'll kick us off here and say it with your chest here on Westwood One Sports Night. Despite losing in week one to the Philadelphia Eagles, the arrow is for damn sure pointing up when it comes to the 2026 Washington Commanders. I mean, they put on a defensive effort yesterday that everybody in the DMV should be proud of. It was the best defensive performance since, what, like 2020, it felt like. That group getting after folks defensively. Durante Jones, in his debut as defensive coordinator, got after Jalen Hurts. His OG in Brian Flores, a 80% blitz rate in week number one. Durante Jones came in second place. The Commanders blitzing on 50% of their snaps. Yes, they lost, but the fact that they played

0: well as they did defensively is bad news for the rest of the NFC, because if they can figure it out offensively, if they can somehow, some way figure it out offensively, and I feel like they will because of who's under center, Washington is going to quickly join that list. Remember what we started off the show with, that list of legitimate Super Bowl contenders. That's me saying it with my chest, the burgundy and gold. I believe arrow pointing up despite losing in week number one to the Philadelphia Eagles. Your turn to say it with your chest at 310-840-4910. And then we got a couple of comments in the YouTube chat as well. We'll get to that. Let's start, though, with Dan out in New Jersey. Dan, welcome into Westwood One Sports Night, brother. Say it with your chest.
1: Well, now, right before I get to say it with my chest, could I just comment a couple things from last segment real quick?
0: Yes, indeed. Cool with you? Yes, sir. Yes, sir.
1: So one, the person that commented in the chat saying that you can't talk about another team because your team lost, that's the most idiotic fake fan thing I've ever heard, all right? You can't talk about another team because your team lost. Bro, you're on the radio. You're supposed to talk about other teams. Don't talk about my Rams. Then don't listen to the radio if you don't want to hear it. Bro, get out of here. Get lost.
0: That's saying it with your chest too, baby. So here we go.
1: Don't worry. I got one coming, brother. Don't worry. Yeah. I appreciate your hot takes all the time, man. Saying the Rams won't make the playoffs, man, might be the hottest take I've heard all year so far. I mean, I don't think they're going to the Super Bowl, but not making the division. Playoffs, man, that's pretty.
0: Look at the division. I agree with Arizona, you. They were the only team that didn't win in week one.
1: I agree with you. I think they've got a tough schedule. I still think they're good enough to make the playoffs. I just think it's a hot take, one of the hottest takes I heard. But I ain't arguing with you.
0: If I'm being honest, Dan, I said that in response to the ignorant Rams fan in the chat to try to be.
1: I know, man. You had to get it off. I appreciate that, though. You had to get it off. I appreciate that. All right. Here's what I got, right? Diehard Steelers fan, brother. Mm-hmm. All right. Here's the problem. Everybody, I've heard all offseason, Mike McCarthy's back. We got Aaron Rodgers back. It's going to be great. They're going to marry up. We're going to go back to like 2011. No. Here's the real deal. Aaron Rodgers is still not good enough to be a quarterback, to lead this team anywhere. He's good enough to be a quarterback in this league. He's not taking the Steelers anywhere. He still can't throw the ball down the field. This organization is lost. Omar Khan is lost. He's probably about to trade Joey Porter. He could ship his behind out if he does it, because we don't need him here no more. I am so sick and tired of this. The Steelers organization needs to get their head together. You know, so maybe we could look at a quarterback that we have on our team. Here's what Aaron Rodgers is going to do for us. He's going to not be bad enough to lose games. He's going to be good enough to beat the teams that we're not supposed to be, put us in the position not to draft the quarterback because we can't see the quarterbacks behind us because we got this bum in front of us. I'm out with him, man. Thanks, brother.
0: I appreciate what you said. Speaking to what you said, though, yesterday, Aaron Rodgers, 11th in the NFL in terms of air yards per attempt. So I know Steelers fans are frustrated about the lack of vertical passing attack that they have, right? Last year, they were all horizontal. They required guys to, you know, run after the catch, and they simply didn't have the personnel for that. Atlanta's going to be a good defense throughout the course of the year. They've got a pretty decent secondary. So, like, don't totally overreact to what you saw or didn't see from the Pittsburgh Steelers yesterday. I happen to be in on Pittsburgh, man. I do think that, yes, if they're not able to push the ball down the field, if they're not able to generate explosives, you bet your ass it is going to be a struggle for them. But despite Pittsburgh scoring 20 points in week number one against Atlanta, minus Penix and Tua, I think the Steelers are in good shape, man. That defense, they had the number one defensive EPA in the NFL in week one. And yes, it was against a third-string quarterback, but they were on a string defensively. Patrick Graham coming in as the Pittsburgh's defensive coordinator, pushing the right buttons for this group. I like the personnel that the Steelers have. 310-840-4910 is the number. Say it with your chest. New segment that we're debuting here on Westwood One Sports Night. We'll do it each and every Monday. Give me the thing you're most passionate about from the following week of the NFL season. The only requirement is that you say it with your chest. Our guy Corey out in Baltimore wanting to check in. Corey, what's going on, brother? Say it with your chest.
2: Now, my man, good morning to you, brother.
0: Good morning to you, brother.
2: So I call myself doing the honorable thing, man, by taking me and my wife up to Indianapolis. Don't laugh.
0: Oh, Lord.
2: Not just say, oh, time out.

0: by game three, it's time to go. I got the most up, the boy, the utmost respect. Lamar Jackson is a freak. He's a freak, dog. But the only thing that I was really embarrassed about Linnell was when the score was like 31 to 12, something like that. And when I tell you, they had my team third down and like four. And I can hear the chant of the Ravens fans in there over everybody in there. I said, if Carly doesn't open her eyes and see what's going on, bro, I'm disappointed. The rest of the year in my household, I can't say nothing because the whole ride home, Corey, man,
1: did she make you sleep on the couch? Did she make you sleep on the couch?
0: Hold on, time out, bro. We stayed in the hotel. And when I tell you, it was lights on in the room. She didn't go to bed about like freaking 4 or 5 o'clock, man. I'm telling you, just to hear it, man. She looked at every last highlight on ESPN.
1: Watching all the post-game shows. Look.
0: Oh, my God. Linnell, let me tell you something. When he got out of that sack, bro, on 3rd and 16, I know it was over. I called it myself in the stands, man. I
2: he's Houdini, man.
0: Dude, he's a freak, yo. And that guy, Zay Flowers. Oh man, Zay Flowers, bro. Derrick Henry.
2: It sucks that him and Lane got hurt. Henry ball too. I think Henry had a historic performance to where he moved up in terms of the all time rushing list in terms of touchdowns too. Corey, I appreciate you, brother.
0: Enjoy
2: the rest of your morning,
0: man.
2: 310-840-4910. Corey from B-More bringing it as usual. Debuting a new staple here on What's Up on Sports Tonight. Say it with your chest. What are you most passionate about? Coming out of the week that was in the NFL, whether you want to complain about your coach, whether you want to throw your quarterback under the bus, you can say whatever here in this segment. The only requirement is that you say it with your chest. 310-840-4910. Bo calling out from California. What's going on, Bo? Welcome in to What's Up on Sports Night.
3: All right, what's up, Linnell? I called you probably like a month ago, and I was saying that the top three teams in the NFC are in the NFC West. And I said the Niners were number three in that, and you laughed at me.
2: I love this part of it, though. Call me back and get your receipts. I'm here for it.
3: That's pretty crazy for what they just did to the MVP.
2: What was the thing that impressed you the most about San Fran, man? Because I think there's a couple things that you got to love, right?
3: Our defense.
2: Yeah.
3: Our defense stepped up with our new defensive coordinator. You know what's the craziest thing? You know what's the most understated thing is that the Niners' defensive coordinators go off to be head coaches.
2: Well, Do they go off to be good head coaches is the question. Robert Saleh's seat is getting hotter as each passing moment goes, man.
3: Well, with Steve Wilks, that was a kind of a, you know, a little bit of a crapshoot, but
2: I get your point, though. Like, I think the defense stepping up was huge. Y'all pass rush was y'all issue last year, man. And coming out of week one, y'all was top eight in terms of total pressures, so if the defense is going to step up, I think it totally changes the conversation of what San Francisco could be within the landscape of the NFC.
3: And the craziest thing is our defensive coordinator is going to be a head coach next year. I can already tell you right now.
2: You think someone's going to go back to Raheem Morris? They have talent on your defense, so like, if he was somebody that was going to clearly elevate the scheme with the pen, and if y'all didn't have a bunch of household names on defense, I would say, yeah, sure, if they play well, he'll get a job. I just don't know, man. I know Raheem got a lot of fans, though, throughout the NFL.
3: I will bet you a dollar he gets head coach opportunities.
2: I think he'll get the opportunity. Does he get a job will be the question. I appreciate you as always, Bo. Good to hear from you, man. 310-840-4910 is the number here on What's Up on Sports Tonight. Say it with your chest, new staple that we're introing here on the program. I'll continue to take your calls and allow you to say it with your chest at 310-840-4910. The Denver Broncos suffered an ugly loss tonight against the Kansas City Chiefs. The last time we saw them before tonight, major issues at the quarterback position. They didn't have Bo Nix going into the AFC Championship game. You'll never believe who was almost under center for the Denver Broncos. I'll let you know

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1: On Thursday, the lights are bright in Buffalo. A new stadium, a national audience, and two offensive heavyweights. Josh Allen faces Jared Goff. Lions, Bills, Thursday Night Football. Westwood One Sports.
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1: Getting you up to 3 a.m. Eastern Time here on a Overreaction Monday edition of What's Up on Sports Night. You're tapped in to the youngest in charge, Linnell Willingham. You can hit us up on the YouTube chat. Remember, you can check us out on YouTube nightly. Just search Westwood One Sports Night. Our guy, Kale Bennett, W4L, and some of these names I know are just AI generated. He says, fully agree with you, sir. Chiefs look like the number one team in the NFL after week one because they were sound in all three phases tonight. Kale Bennett saying it with his chest. I want you to do so. At 310-840-4910. You can hit us up in the YouTube chat as well. Remember, 7 days a week, we're streaming live here on Westwood One Sports Night, 11 p.m. to 3 a.m. Eastern Time. You can check me out here Sunday through Wednesday nights right here on Westwood One Sports Night. 310-840-4910. New staple, a Monday night staple here on Westwood One Sports Night. Say it with your chest. What do you got to get off your chest from the week that was in the National Football League? Did your coach make a decision that made you scratch your head? Did your quarterback have a boneheaded turnover? Say it with your chest. What are you most passionate about coming out of the week that was in the NFL? Reggie is in Indiana wanting to check in. What's up, Reg? Say it with your chest, brother.
2: Now, how are you? Long
1: doing good,
2: first-time
1: man.
2: Caller.
1: Okay, appreciate you, man.
2: You know, I'm not... I've never been one to jump the gun and deem somebody the king of the...
1: That means you're about to jump the gun, aren't you?
2: No. Not at all.
1: Okay.
2: Not at all. I was listening early in the year at everybody, you know, they got the Rams picked up Myles Garrett, and all of a sudden they're going to the Super Bowl and they're going to win it. Well, I beg to differ. Myles Garrett is Myles Garrett. He can be stopped. He can be held. They got a lot more to go. They got a lot more to prove than just Myles Garrett pass rushing. That's not what they're missing. Now, my problem is, my biggest problem is, as a Chicago, I'm a Chicago Bear fan.
1: Okay.
2: And I got so pissed off with Ben Johnson Sunday because he took me all the way back to the game against the Bears. To go for the NFC Championship was at the semifinal game, right? Mm-hmm. Ben Johnson blew that game being too damn aggressive, being too stupid. He left 9 points on the field.
1: You're talking about going for aggressive. It. Yeah, yeah.
2: Going for it in stupid time. I thought he would have learned something.
1: So what made you upset yesterday, though?
2: Oh, did you not see the game? First touchdown that Carolina scored was a gift. He went for it on 4th and 1 on their own 16.
1: Yeah, that was tough. Are you talking about the fumble?
2: No,
1: are you talking about it was a turnover on down? You're talking about the second. Okay, in the second quarter.
2: Yes,
1: I got you.
2: Yes. 4th and 16. I mean, 4th and 1 on the 16.
1: From your own,
2: on your
1: they were at their own 21. They were at their own 21 yard line when they attempted.
2: Okay,
1: that.
2: I'm sorry.
1: So I understand your frustration with that, but here's the thing:
2: it's crazy.
1: I know it's going to be tough to stomach whenever it doesn't work, but his mentality is why Chicago's in the position they're in right now. I appreciate the call. I can only imagine. We had the conversations in 2024 with the Commanders, with Dan Quinn going forward as much as he did. I know it definitely bothered some of us here in the DMV. Introducing new weekly staple here on Westwood One Sports Night. Say it with your chest. What are you most passionate about coming out of week one of the NFL season? What do you got to get off your chest? Kevin is in Baltimore wanting to check in. What's going on, Kev?
3: Hey, man. What's going on?
1: What's going on? Appreciate you, man.
3: This is a little overreaction, but I'm going to say it with my chest as well.
1: Okay, bet.
3: If you take away the penalties from our Ravens, we scored just as much as the Bears and played way better defense. So,
1: and the argument that you're saying is our defense is better. I hear that. Go ahead.
3: Yeah, and what I'm saying is that from looking at our schedule, I honestly don't see nobody beating. Saying it with my chest, and it's a little overreaction, but yeah. Ravens for the 17.
1: Wow. I appreciate the call. He's got the Ravens going 17-0. I don't know if they'll finish the regular season slate with a flawless record, but they are my pick to win the Super Bowl. And after watching them yesterday against Indianapolis, a team that a lot of pundits were pretty bullish on because, for whatever reason, they believe in Daniel Jones. What? I'm sorry. Can I have another crack and say it with my chest, if that's okay with y'all? The Indianapolis Colts, what the hell are you doing? I said it all offseason. Going into a make-or-break, do-or-die year with Daniel Jones as the quarterback that you're trusting in? What a terrible-ass decision. And after week one, not only are the Indianapolis Colts 0-1, but go ahead and take a look at the performance of their starting quarterback, Daniel Jones, from yesterday, albeit against a Ravens defense that, for my money, is one of the best in football. Daniel Jones yesterday, 19-31, 166 yards, a touchdown, and a pick. Yuck. Yuck. It's nasty work, man. Think about how much money they paid Daniel Jones this offseason for him to come out. Let me do some quick math here. For him to come out and give you 5.5 yards of completion. Can't win with it. Can't coach with it. I just can't do it. Say it with your chest. What are you passionate about from the week that was in the National Football League? Jacob is in Fort Worth wanting to lock in with us. Jacob, what's going on, man? Say it with your chest, brother.
4: All right, so I got a hot take on week one in the Vikings game. Mm-hmm. I'm going to say, so starting from the beginning of the game when Kyler Murray threw a pick to going into getting injured, and when they brought him in the locker room, you know how they took him to room 40, right, in the locker room?
1: Mm-hmm. I don't know what room 40 is, but.
4: You don't know what room 40 is?
1: No, what's room 40?
4: Room 40 is nuts!
1: You know what? I can't even be mad at it, bro. That was an elite setup. That was an elite setup. I might use it on one of y'all moving forward. You better be careful. Damn. I'm better than that. How the hell am I supposed to be the youngest in charge? And I'm falling for elementary school games like that. Rufity Dutch. That was awesome. I can't let you got me. 310-840-4910 is the number here on Westwood One Sports Night. He just totally just threw me a loop. That's why the call screener wrote whatever the top. Okay, gotcha. Did you all know that he was about to do this to me? They had no clue, I assume. That was crazy. 310-840-4910. One final segment left for you to say it with your chest before we enter the final hour of power here on Westwood One Sports Night. A lot more to get into the rest of the way, including my top reaction from week one of the National Football League season. My biggest takeaway, rather, from week one of the National Football League season. We'll get you that in the final hour of power. We'll also get you up to speed with what the heck happened on Monday Night Football, America. It was the return of Patrick Mahomes 8 months post-ACL tear, and there was a lot of question marks all summer long about whether or not he'd even be ready to participate in this football game. He grinded. He worked his ass off. He was, you know, comfortable being uncomfortable. And he got himself ready for the season opener at home against a vaunted Denver Broncos defense. Coming out of tonight's game, though, ladies and gentlemen, Pat Mahomes, not the driving force for success for the Kansas City Chiefs. And if you're just now joining us and you're not privy to what happened tonight, oh, they had a lot of success. We'll recap and break down Monday Night Football coming up on the other side of the break. Bunch of different ways you can chime into the program here in the final hour of power. Sirius XM Channel 260, the Westwood One Sports app. You can hit me up on YouTube as well. 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It is at NELL_BTP. Week number one of the National Football League officially in the books. It is a overreaction Monday here on the show. In the final hour, you can hit us up with your top overreactions from week one. 310-840-4910 They say it's not about how you start, it's how you finish. It was an awful game between the Patriots and the Seahawks to start week one. We finished it with a bang. The Kansas City Chiefs putting the fear of God in the National Football League. I'll tell you how next here on Westwood One Sports Night.
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1: Final hour of power here on a Overreaction Monday edition of Westwood One Sports Night with the youngest in charge, Linnell Willingham, rocking out with you as I get you up to 3 a.m. Eastern time. It feels like for at least the next day or so, not really, baby. We can maybe rest a little bit and stop sprinting. The NFL got underway last Wednesday, and it feels like it's been nonstop NFL since then because we're here, baby. The NFL season in full swing, week number one, wrapping up earlier tonight with Chiefs and Broncos on Monday Night Football. The return of one Pat Mahomes. Excited to recap and break that one down for you coming up here momentarily. Before we do that, let's get back out to the phones. 310-840-4910. Introducing a new staple here on Westwood One Sports Night. Say it with your chest. The thing you're most passionate about that you got to tell somebody after week one of the NFL season. Angel is in Whittier wanting to chime in. Angel, what's going on?
2: Well, now, I'm going to tell you, brother. The Raiders, they're going to make the playoffs this year, brother. The Raiders, baby.
1: The Raiders.
2: The Raiders, brother. I know we ain't going to win the Super Bowl. We're still an elite receiver away from that. But the way Clint Kubiak has been playing with aggression and with confidence as a Raider fan, man, that's something I haven't seen in a while, man. It's the way they played, that aggression, the confidence. They're all pulling in the same direction, man. And I think it's amazing what good coaching will do in the NFL, man. Now that we have an elite coach, we're just one good elite wide receiver away, man.
1: Angel, and with a name like Angel, you got to be a sweetheart, brother. So I rock with you. I appreciate you calling in.
2: Absolutely.
1: You know, man, you're talking about some, this is what good coaching will get you. This is what happens when you play the worst team in football, Angel. The Dolphins suck, brother. But I will give you this. The fact that they were able to establish the ground game with Genty, I thought, was a really positive sign and something that maybe they can carry forward. I appreciate the call as always, my man. 310-840-4910, the number here on Westwood One Sports Night. What a week it was, though, man, in the National Football League. Week one of the NFL season, getting off to an absolute bang with the two games that we got last week. And I don't know if we officially went to the phones on this last week when I brought it up, but I think we just talked about it, you know, amongst ourselves. How did you all feel about getting football on Wednesday to start the year? I thought it was great, man. I think if we could get football 7 days a week, I would do it, man, if I'm being honest. I think the NFL is king. I think the NFL –

0: is really the straw that stirs America's drink, man. It's, there's nothing like, and I experienced it last night more so than tonight. There's nothing like NFL Twitter during a standalone game. Like when, like last week when you had Seahawks and Patriots, tonight when we had, you know, Chiefs and Broncos, last night with Giants and Cowboys, there's nothing like a standalone game in the National Football League on Twitter. Everyone rallies together, no matter who you root for. Everyone's got commentary. Everyone's got something to say. I think that part of the NFL season, the brotherhood, the camaraderie, is honestly the part that I get geeked up the most about. Like, it's, I was looking forward to, you know, the conversation that I had, or the conversation that I had tonight with you all on the phones, hearing from you, some of y'all collecting receipts on things that I said earlier this offseason. This is what it's about, guys. This is what it's about. You know, putting your money where your mouth is when it comes to our talk surrounding the National Football League. Week number one, though, is officially in the books after the Kansas City Chiefs come up with a 31-10 victory over the Denver Broncos. And, man, think about the buildup to this football game. It felt like last year, within the landscape of the AFC West, it feels like there was sort of a baton passing of sorts, right? A lot of people. And look, don't be ashamed of it. Raise your hand, be loud and proud about it, right? A lot of people were very quick to write off the Kansas City Chiefs for 2026. A lot of people were very quick to say, hey, all good things must come to an end. Maybe we've reached the end of the Kansas City dynasty. And, man, if tonight didn't prove it, I don't know what else will. I mean, Kansas City was electric tonight. And the thing that I thought was most impressive, and the thing that is my biggest takeaway from Kansas City and Denver, Pat Mahomes was pretty pedestrian tonight. And that's no shade to Pat. And obviously, right, you're going up against one of the best defenses in football in the Denver Broncos. So I don't want to pop it too hard. But man, 15-27, 184 yards, 2 touchdowns. He had a pick. He had a QBR of 50.2. Wasn't perfect for Pat Mahomes. He had a couple of scrambles throughout the game. He had a rushing touchdown, which I know excited a lot of us at home. But it wasn't a surprise that he didn't look like he was feeling any of the, you know, ramifications of coming back off of ACL reconstruction. He looked good out there tonight, man. Looked comfortable. Wasn't perfect. He had a couple of off-target throws. It's going to continue to get better for Pat. But I think a lot of you all out there should be changing your tune on the 2026 Kansas City Chiefs. I'm going to pop it loud and proud because I know I'm one of the few members of the national media that wasn't ready to get off of that Kansas City bandwagon. As a matter of fact, what did I say all offseason? I said it was going to be the best season of Pat Mahomes' career. Obviously, I'm a little bit wrong with that because he's off to a slow start. But you pick up what I'm putting down here. There's an energy that I think exists within that building right now, and it all comes from 15. He just went through the most difficult 8-month stretch of his pro career, talking about battling back from the ACL tear, all the adversity, being doubted by people maybe for the first time in his pro career. The chip on his shoulder could feed a family, ladies and gentlemen. Like, I think Pat Mahomes is motivated. I think that energy, you know, percolates throughout the rest of the roster. You see the way they're flying around on defense, guys. Led by Master Splinter, talking about Steve Spagnuolo, dialing it up. It was a really impressive performance from Kansas City tonight, man. I thought that group, you know, shook their tail feather a little bit, man. They let it all hang out. It wasn't a super clean performance from the Chiefs, but at the end of the day, when you win by 21 points in the opener against one of the best defenses in football, I think you did okay. The top story going into the game, not the top story following the game. Leading into the contest, obviously, right, what do we all care about? The return of Patrick Mahomes 8 months post-ACL tear. He got the victory tonight in his return to action. Not perfect, but good enough to get the W. Here's Pat after the win. We'll get to Pat Mahomes coming up here momentarily. I think with Mahomes, right? Because I know there are some hater Bronco fans out there that are going to say, ah, Linnell, look at the numbers. Wasn't very good. I get that. The special part about Pat is what he is and what he has from the neck up. Pat probably doesn't get a whole lot of credit for it, but he's super cerebral, right? He understands what's going on. He knows how the defense is trying to attack him. And while it wasn't perfect tonight, you saw some flashes that made you go, you know what? Maybe it takes a couple of weeks to knock the cobwebs out. But at some point, Pat Mahomes is going to turn into vintage Pat Mahomes. And if he can do that, in addition to Kenneth Walker, in addition to what they showed defensively, Kansas City is going to be an extremely difficult out. Here is Pat Mahomes after playing for the first time in 8 months. He's a winner on Monday Night Football.
1: I just wanted to play. Like, I'd done so much rehab and so much work to kind of put myself in this position. I just wanted to get out there and play. Like, this is what you do it for. And I was able to play and go out there, and my guys around me kind of helped me. So whenever I feel like I didn't play my best football, we still were able to go out there and beat a really good football team pretty well. And it's because the guys around me stepped up and knew that they're going to have to help me as I kind of get back into the rhythm of things.
0: Hey, man. One, hearing from Kermit again post-game, all is right in the world. Just love hearing Pat Mahomes talk with his little voice. I'm talking about his little voice like he's some 5'8", like he's some 5'8 kid. But I just love it, man. Like, it lets you know the NFL season is back, baby. It's going to be a growing process all year long for Kansas City. Like, don't think that, you know, they're going to just run roughshod through their schedule, right? Like, I have some respect for the other teams on their schedule. Oh, did you guys see the next couple of weeks for Kansas City? Indy, Miami, Las Vegas. They probably start off 4-0, which would make the vibe sky high in Kansas City. But with that group, as they get into, you know, the meat of their schedule, where it's Seattle, Denver, just looking at, they got a couple of cupcake weeks, man. They got a 3-week stretch of Jets, Falcons, Cardinals. That ain't nothing. Then they finish the season kind of strong, where you go Bills, Rams, Bengals, Patriots, Niners, Chargers. Like, that's tough to finish. But to start, you know, the Kansas City Chiefs are going to be able to, you know, shake off the cobwebs. And they'll have the time, you know, to get right, man. And I'm excited, dude. I really am. Because it feels like, man, they're back. And when I say that they're back, know that this isn't your traditional Kansas City Chiefs group. You know? This isn't your traditional KC Chiefs group. Big Red Andy Reid, as I like to call him, tonight was forced to go outside of his comfort zone. Was forced to go outside of his comfort zone. And that's going to be the story to me all year long when it comes to the Kansas City Chiefs. How comfortable are they going to be getting uncomfortable? Add Kenneth Walker and really adding a battering ram to this unit, a easy button to this offense, as I like to call them. I'm telling you, man, the sky is the limit for what KC could be. I just wonder what it looks like when it's all clicking, right? I wonder what it looks like when they're firing on all cylinders, because they weren't tonight. And some of you are probably saying, well, brother, they won by 21 points. What you mean they weren't firing on all cylinders? They weren't. They weren't. Because I know Pat Mahomes can be sharper than what he was tonight from an accuracy standpoint, right? And I'm not saying that Pat played bad. If I had to give him a grade, well, I'd give him about a B. You know what I'm saying? So it was a lot to like from what you saw out of Pat Mahomes, but the story was Kenneth Walker, man, and the fact that they finally have an easy button. Pat Mahomes, throughout the entirety of his career, has never had a 1,000-yard back. Kenneth Walker is that and then some. If you watched every snap of his football game tonight, the contact balance, the ability to make dudes miss in the hole, the ability to keep his legs churning,

0: I don't know how many receptions he had tonight, if any, but we know he's fully capable of hurting you out the backfield as well. Kenneth Walker's a bad man. He's the best skill guy on their team right now. That's saying something. Rashee Rice found an end zone. Obviously, you still got Xavier Worthy. Dude, man, Denton, I almost texted you as I was watching this thing. I would have scored on the Travis Kelce touchdown. I'm not saying I'm faster than Travis, but holy cow. Watching his big ass rumble and dumble and stumble down the field was awesome. And then they panned, obviously. What's the first thing ESPN did after the completion? They show Kelce going, ah, and then an immediate pan to the booth where it's Taylor Swift going, ah, what did I just watch? They were trying to give her so much credit on the broadcast for, like, refocusing Travis Kelce. It's 2 a.m. Eastern time, right? Man, you know what that is.
1: Well, I mean, did you see that on that particular play?
2: Mm-hmm.
1: Very based response from Taylor Swift. She was actually saying, get the camera off me.
0: Really?
1: And you know what? I stand my queen.
0: She said, I didn't even peep that. So she did say, get the camera off me?
1: She was saying, get the camera off me. They were cheering, because but she's like, not it. On me, not on me. Get off me, get off me.
0: Yeah.
1: It's very productive.
0: That's because she knows. That's because she knows what it is and what it ain't. But
1: I mean, Travis Kelce could flick a blade of grass and like, what does Taylor Swift think about this?
0: Yeah, literally. Man, just seeing him and they I love when ESPN does this. And I feel like Denton, ESPN low-key is the only broadcast that does it. Remember when we were doing Chiefs and Commanders last year and we got to hear the pregame huddle? I love that stuff. Hearing it tonight, hearing Kermit go crazy. I can't do a Pat Mahomes impersonation. But it was Travis Kelce in the background going, yeah, yeah, after everything that Pat said that really got me going. This group follows after their leaders. It's a veteran-led bunch. But the key to this team, they got a bunch of great veterans, right? Kelce, Mahomes, Chris Jones, you name it, Snead. They got a bunch of veterans on this group. But in terms of who determines success or failure for the 2026 Kansas City Chiefs, Kenneth Walker in the run game will be huge. But the young pups on the defensive side of the football have got it going on. What have I said all offseason? They're going to have to turn the clock back. You go back to that 2022 Super Bowl, Trent McDuffie was a rookie. I believe Jalen Watson at the time was a rookie. And they had to rely on those dudes, man. And Master Splinter, as I like to call him, Steve Spagnuolo, he was able to coach him up and get him ready. He did it again tonight, man. The youngsters on Kansas City's defense balled out. Start with their first-round pick, Mansoor Delane. He left the game with an injury. Not before getting a pick, though. Coming up huge for this Kansas City Chiefs defense. R. Mason Thomas, who had production good enough to go in the first round, slipped to the second. Their pass rusher out of Oklahoma. I mean, just big-time stuff, man. Getting home in your first game, and you ain't getting home against just anybody, America. This the Denver Broncos. This Colorado cool, as I like to call it. It's one of the best offensive lines in the NFL. That Kansas City, whoosh, whipping ass, taking names up front, man. Impressive performance from the youngsters on Kansas City. Christian Fulton, take a bow. Noel Williams, take a bow. Guys play well, man. Guys played well. Kansas City tonight, I believe, hopefully shut a lot of you all up. I don't mean to be rude when I say that, but y'all pick up what I'm putting down. You can smell me. A lot of y'all was doing a lot of big-time hating on Kansas City. Y'all were waiting for the other shoe to drop in terms of them failing, right? Y'all was waiting for it, itching for it. This is what happens when you win as much as Pat Mahomes and the Chiefs have won since he's taken over. They're so good, they've got haters. Someone once said, if you ain't got no haters, you ain't popping. Guarantee you. The Kansas City Chiefs got a bunch of Orville Redenbacher vibes. Things are popping with KC. And after tonight, you can say, oh, this is so overreaction Monday of Hulanell. I give a rat's ass. That's how I feel. After tonight, without a shadow of a doubt, the Kansas City Chiefs are the best team in the National Football League. How long does that last? You have to wait and see. 310-840-4910 is the number. See a couple of calls.

0: there on the line. We'll get to you coming up here in a second. Say it with your chest is what we currently are talking about on the phones, the current call topic, a Monday staple that we'll do here on Westwood One Sports Night. Whatever you're passionate about, whatever you want to unload on from the Sunday that was in the NFL, this is your opportunity to do so and say it with your chest. John is in Atlanta. What's up, John?
1: Hello?
0: John, what's going on, buddy?
1: Yes, sir. Yes, sir. So I was just wanting to talk about the waiver pickups for this week, man. I was looking at, like, Caleb Douglas. I know some people got him, but he's really up there. Like, he can do anything this season. I think
0: Is that what you're saying with your chest, fantasy? Is that even possible to say something fantasy sports related with your chest?
1: What you mean? Yeah.
0: Give me what you got. Help our listening audience out. You get 20 seconds.
1: Look, Caleb Douglas, got to go for him. He's doing great so far. He proved himself in the preseason. Ethan Chisholm, and then your boy from Washington, Sugandi. He's been going crazy.
0: He's talking about – did you try to say Chigakonkwo? Is that what he was trying to say? You should have said Antonio Williams, but then he said Chigandi. I appreciate the call. He gave a couple of good fantasy nuggets. Caleb Douglas, that's the Miami receiver, right, if I'm not mistaken, the boy who balled out in the preseason, had that big catch against Washington.
2: Who was he talking about then? Chig is crazy work. But I commend the caller because you know who butchered Chigakonkwo's last name the entirety of the broadcast? Thomas.
0: Yeah. Thomas Edward.
2: The mean mugging chin king was adding extra W's into Chigakonkwo. I would have wished they had an extra W on the field, but
0: Chigakonkwo is what he kept saying. Chigakonkwo.
2: Jeez Louise, Tom. You write that down wrong?
0: It's crazy. So this is the one negative thing I'll say about Tom was that. Denton, you watched as thoroughly as I did. He's getting better and better, dog. He makes you so smart watching. The nuance that he's starting to really feel himself and get confident and comfortable. I thought he sounded amazing.
2: Yeah, like $300 million. You better be good at your damn job at $300 million.
0: I hear that. But I don't think – and then I don't know. Do you think he commits to it the same way?
2: No, I mean, I think you're right. I think he is definitely getting better. He's not like my favorite in the world, but he's not the worst. There's overreaction when he first started because when he first started, he was new. I think his longtime rival is probably a little bit better, but his longtime rival – with his special cast, has way too many guests. I don't want Peyton Manning to be an interviewer. I want Peyton Manning to talk about coverages.
0: Yeah. And I think that's what it was, you know, so intriguing to me and what had me salivating yesterday is when he's, you know, giving you what the quarterback's decision-making process is in real time, calling out route concepts, calling out coverages. Like, I love that stuff. Tony Romo, people got annoyed with it because he was trying to act like he was some fortune teller. Brady's just got a smoothness with his cadence, and I just love everything about him, man. He sounded damn good. One final opportunity for phones here. Jim is in Boston. What's up, Jim?
3: Hey, Linnell. How you doing, Linnell? Up, good morning. Good morning. You're on point with Kansas City. I'm being a New England guy. I'm not a rooter of Kansas City, but I'm telling you, you got to watch out for them. They got the best coaching staff between Bieniemy and Spagnuolo and the head coach. You know, if Patrick Mahomes comes back at all, they are going to be a scary team because you got Walker in the running game now, which they've never really had. We, you know, the Patriots
0: ever
3: had to do that.
0: Jim, that's the thing that I'm most impressed with. They can run it now. They got an easy button for the first time.
3: It is. It's a relief for him too, where he doesn't have to always, you know, try to call the big play where they can do that play action stuff, which is going to make him his career better, and it's only going to give him time to heal. He started off slow, but you know him. Patrick Mahomes is going to definitely pick it back up.
0: He'll be fine. And look, also take into account the defense he was going up against, Jim. You know what I'm saying? That ain't Maryland School of the Deaf. I'll tell you that. I appreciate you, Jim. 310-840-4910. Is the number here on Westwood One Sports Night. It is a overreaction Monday edition of Westwood One Sports Night. You know what? Let's do this. I gave you my Super Six Pack earlier, if you were listening, my top overreactions in week one I'll run through that quickly. Then I'll give you my biggest takeaway from week one of the NFL season next here on Westwood One Sports Night.
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0: This is Westwood One Sports Night. Here's Linnell Willingham.
1: All righty. Final half hour left to go in the program here on Westwood One Sports Night. You've been tapped in to the youngest in charge, Linnell Willingham. I'll get you up to 3 a.m. Eastern time. You can check me out Sunday through Wednesday here on Westwood One Sports Night. 11 p.m. to 3 a.m. Eastern time. We made the debut of the Sunday show yesterday, recapping the day that was in the National Football League. And tonight's show, just as fun. Anytime you're on getting to react to a game that everybody across the country is watching, it is the absolute best. Broncos and Chiefs, from like the quality of the game standpoint, maybe didn't live up to the hype. But in terms of the storylines coming out of the game, plenty of things to talk about. The return of Pat Mahomes wasn't perfect, but good enough to get Kansas City a W. Their youngsters coming up with big plays defensively. Mansoor Delane registering a pick. R. Mason Thomas getting home, sacking Bo Nix. So a lot to be excited about if you're a Kansas City fan. The thing that you should be most excited about, though, what I'm calling the most impactful free agent signing of the offseason, Kenneth Walker, going Kanye crazy in his debut with the Kansas City Chiefs. A absolutely stellar performance on the ground from K9, the Super Bowl MVP of the Seattle Seahawks, now in KC, 23 carries, 173 yards, and a touchdown. He had a 60-yard run in this football game as well. The absolute best in the business, our pal Kevin Harlan of Westwood One Sports, did an awesome job tonight on the call. You can hear him here on Westwood One calling every Monday night football game. But, man, when it comes to Kenneth Walker and just how explosive and exciting he was tonight, if you don't want to take my word for it, just take a listen to Kevin Harlan.
2: Fourth and one, handoff under center. It goes to the running back, Walker. Runs laterally, 40. Far sideline, 50. Chase to the 40. Down the sideline, 30, 20, 10, 5. Touchdown! Kenneth Walker took it, outracing the chasing defender, 60-yard touchdown run, and the Chiefs have gone up early in the third, 20-7, the electrifying Kenneth Walker.
1: Kenneth Walker, big day, our guy Kevin Harlan on the call. Let's quickly, before we give you my top takeaway from week one, let's go to Russ in St. George, who claims he's a Chiefs fan, yet not ready to anoint them as the best in football. What's got you concerned, Russ? I appreciate you chiming in.
3: Hey, thanks for letting me in. The Chiefs deserve props for sure. They look good tonight. They did. But Denver looked horrible. I mean,
1: yes, but give your group some credit for that, though, man. They're the reason they looked horrible.
3: Well, right? Look, here's my thing, though.
1: Yeah.
3: Sean Payton can take a guy like Bo Nix and make him look good, and I'm not sure that's going to happen with this new dude that's calling the plays. I really am wondering about that, because Sean Payton, he did it in New Orleans for years. He took a team that didn't have, like...
1: They didn't have your top-skilled guys. He's doing it with Marquise Colston and Devery Henderson. And I get your point. Yeah, he's going to elevate the personnel every time.
3: Yeah, he elevates, man. The schemes he puts in place are effective. They're not pretty. They're not spectacular. Mm-hmm. They're not like, hey, look at that. But they're effective. And what I saw from the Denver Broncos tonight...

0: pleased because you're saying, well, we're supposed to do that to a guy like Bo Nix. I get where you're coming from.
1: Well, the other thing is, there, you know, we saw some good quarterback play yesterday from Lamar Jackson. Mm-hmm. Lamar Jackson looked pretty good, man. I'm not ready to just say that the Baltimore Ravens aren't right where they need to be either.
0: Well, that's my Super Bowl pick, by the way, if you're just now listening to us for
1: well,
0: the
1: you
0: first
1: got
0: time.
1: that's not going to be far from wrong, and it could be right. And the Bills look pretty good too. I mean, they were on the road and they got the win. So, you know, Josh Allen looked pretty good too.
0: Week one was eventful, and we learned a lot, George, is what I would say. I appreciate you chiming in, man. Enjoy the rest of your morning. 310-840-4910, last call on the phones. Russ segues this perfectly. I called him George. He's Russ calling from St. George, but he knows what I meant. He segued us perfectly here. My biggest takeaway from what was an exciting, exhilarating week one of the NFL season, my biggest takeaway from week one, the 2026 season that we're currently in, the Super Bowl contender field is as wide as it's been in recent memory and is deep as well. What do I mean by that? I got, and I'll count them off in order here, my week one standouts. I thought the Bears offense was for damn sure a standout in week number one, putting up 59 points, running for damn near 300 yards on the ground. They're a Super Bowl contender. The Ravens' entire team, they're my Super Bowl pick. But you look at what they did defensively, keeping Jonathan Taylor bottled up, getting after Daniel Jones, and then offensively, I mean, anytime they had over 500 yards offense, Lamar throws for 300, Derrick Henry runs for a buck 44. They were cooking. The Ravens are a Super Bowl contender. The Seahawks, the way that they dominated on Thursday night, you've got to consider them a Super Bowl contender. Seattle, with the way that they played defensively, and I have my questions about the Seahawks, man. I didn't have them making the postseason last week during predictions week. But after watching their defense ball the way that they did, you got to, when you're that good defensively, I don't care what you have. On the other side of the football, you're going to be in the fight. They made it to the Super Bowl last year, and the quarterback led the NFL in turnovers. I think they'll be just okay now that I know the defense is fine. They're a Super Bowl contender. The Bills' offense yesterday, and we haven't talked about them a whole lot here over the last two nights, and I take credit for that. That's on me, Bills Mafia. But don't think your boy done forgot about you. Everybody, look, I think Josh Allen, I'll go back and pull it up real quick. We debuted our Westwood One Sports Night pressure cooker on Wednesday night. We'll do it every Wednesday night here on the show. I believe Josh Allen was number one in the pressure cooker. The last time we saw him, he stunk up the joint and lost the game, as far as I'm concerned, for Buffalo. For him to come out in the opener against the best defense in football and put up that type of performance? The Bills, you'd be damn crazy if you thought they weren't a Super Bowl contender. The Giants and the way that they played defensively, the way that they were able to run the football. I'm not going to say the G-Men are a Super Bowl contender, but damn it, they're one of the big standouts of week one, and they're a team that maybe we need to change our opinion on or wait a little bit longer before we give a concrete, you know, definitive stance on how we feel about them. Cincinnati. I mean, that's the group and the fan base that should be popping it the most. They should be the most excited. Because if the Bengals' defense is going to continue to be opportunistic the way that they were yesterday to the tune of four turnovers, and I know that's unsustainable to force four turnovers per contest. I get it. But, man, I'm not asking them to be a top 10 group, a top 12 group. I'm asking them to be opportunistic. Force a couple turnovers. Get Joe Burrow and that explosive-ass offense extra opportunities. If they can do that, the Bengals, they're a Super Bowl contender. And then those are my week one standouts, right? Bears, Ravens, Niners, Seahawks, Bills, Giants, Bengals. You talk about those teams, Chiefs as well, obviously. Those teams, in addition to the other consensus Super Bowl contenders, Philadelphia,

0: Dallas, the Rams, the Texans, and the Broncos. All losers outside of Philly. Guys, that's 12 to 13 teams that can legitimately win the Super Bowl. I can sit up here and make a very compelling case for all 13 of the teams that I just listed. When have we ever had this deep of a field when it comes to the National Football League? That's my biggest takeaway from week number one of the NFL season. We're going to put the show to bed coming up here momentarily. Before we do that, real quick, if you're just joining us, my top six overreactions of week number one of the NFL season. Number six, I had the Chicago Bears breaking the NFL record for points per game. They scored 59 in the season opener on Sunday. I think for sure you got to look at them as a group that, you know, really has a shot to do everything that Ben Johnson and Caleb Williams talked about this offseason. Really, Ben Johnson being bullish on his group, you know, exuding confidence into them. I love everything about that. The Chicago Bears, after week one, for damn sure, look like a legitimate group and could be a historically good offense. They did it against a Panthers group and a Panthers defense that is largely viewed as a top 10, top 12 unit in the NFL. Number five in my top six overreactions from week one, my Uncle Steven's going to love this. Brian Schottenheimer got to be on the hot seat for the Dallas Cowboys. It's not that they lost. It's the way that they lost is how I would ultimately put it. That offense, which was the straw that stirred their drink last year, could not bust a grape yesterday against the New York Giants. That comes in at number five. Number four, I think the Saints are the best team in the NFC South. Really valiant effort, even though they came up short against the Detroit Lions. I think Robert Saleh is going to end up being one and done with the Titans. They were awful and got booed off the field yesterday against the Jets. I think Jackson Dart, after week one, is the best quarterback in the NFC East. Efficient, playing on time, and still giving you the explosive plays with his legs. And then my top overreaction, the 49ers, the best team in the National Football League. We end the show the same way each and every night. Denton Day puts us to bed. What do you got for us tonight, my man?
1: What I have for you tonight, Linnell, is absolutely filthy. It's disgusting, and I can't wait to share it.
0: That's next.
2: The NFL is off and running. 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
2: 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It's reported that the Treasury shows about $6 trillion in assets and over $47 trillion in liabilities. 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

0: 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Here's Linnell Willingham.
1: The big voice guy who'll never, ever steer you wrong. Youngest in charge, Linnell Willingham, rocking out with you for one final segment as we put a bow on a overreaction Monday edition of Westwood One Sports Night, recapping week number one in the NFL, Chiefs over Broncos to wrap up week one, 31-10. Kenneth Walker, the story, 173 yards in his Chiefs debut. For more NFL talk, make sure you keep it locked right here on Westwood One Sports all day long. Enough of me yapping. Let's kick it to our guy, Denton Day. We close the show the same way each and every night as he puts us to bed.
2: All right, Linnell, this is a story that I read today. It was disgusting, but I read it, so you have to hear about it, too. Okay. Are you familiar with what Hyrox is? It's like the newest craze that is sweeping our generation of people who still want to be athletic.
1: Hyrox? Is this like some sort of rock climbing extravaganza?
2: No, it's like if CrossFit had better PR. So it's a workout challenge okay. That is a race. And you're doing a bunch of different – I've not done Hyrox. So for the Hyrox gurus out there that are very upset that I just called it CrossFit, chill. But it's like a workout. So you run like 800 meters and then you do wall balls. And then 800 meters and then you like row. And 800 meters and then you're sled pushing and all these different things, right? But it's become a very big deal amongst people in our generation. They like to do it. They like to compete in it. There was one that was in Washington, D.C., I think 2 weeks ago. New York has a pretty big one.

0: in America, but a international event took place this past weekend in China. And competing in that event was one of the like world leaders for the women's division of Hyrox. Now, I'm not going to break down her tape here. In fact,
1: give us a quick scouting report.
0: Here's the scouting report. She dropped a number two on herself during the race, and it's become very controversial. So when you're doing Hyrox, sometimes it's hundreds, if not thousands of people. You're not getting thousands of people in a race, but sometimes you're getting hundreds of people in a race. You're sharing equipment. So it's not like you have your own set of things. You're sharing equipment, which means there's a very high potential that if you're not cleaning yourself up after you drop a number two on yourself, it's getting places. And it's getting places where it's then going to touch other people in places. So there's been this whole big debate and controversy as to how Hyrox should have handled this. They didn't handle it very well. She finished the race with fecal matter all over herself.
1: Fecal matter.
0: Fecal matter. You know how hard it is to not to stay in the FCC with a story that's about a woman taking a crap on herself?
1: Shout out to you. Gosh. Well, there's a way that we can go with this, but I don't want to indoctrinate myself all the way to the Westwood One Sports Night family yet. We already have. You all know a lot about me, way too much about me. Yeah. Just going to leave it at that.
0: Okay. Is this your way of saying you're going to do Hyrox? I mean,
1: saying I'm going to do Hyrox. I'll make my promise to myself that I will be back in the gym tomorrow. I have been slacking a little bit. I haven't been in the gym since Thursday.
0: Yeah, it's the weekend.
1: I bought an LA Fitness membership, though, so now I'm wasting money when I'm not in the gym. So, like, it's a real issue for me. It was not about the Hyrox, though. It was about the fecal matter.
0: We don't need to indoctrinate yourself like that. You think we could do Hyrox together? Someone said yesterday when we were doing a pregame show locally that we would make a great buddy cop duo in like an 80s sitcom. That could be hilarious for Hyrox. We'd get dead last. I can't do some of this stuff. I mean, I did a Spartan race once like 3 years ago, and I almost died.
1: I remember that.
0: I had a cold while I was doing it, which is terrible. I was with one of my boys, and I told him, I was like, listen, man, you're going to hear me dying. Unless I tell you I'm dying, we are just going to run. And he was like, okay. And we did.
1: There we go. Hashtag grinder.
0: Best beer I've ever had in my life after that race. Really? He gave you a free one. It was great.
1: There we go. As far as like, because I'm trying to get back in shape here. I'm working hard at it. The diet's the hard part. It's discipline. It's tough. But man, I gotta find something outside of basketball that gets me cardio where I enjoy it. I hate running, Denton.
0: Oh, but say you like,
1: I get
0: run?
1: Shin splints really bad.
0: Well, you stretch them out.
1: I even get that's what I've learned. It's just some stretching. Even when I go on my what do I call it? My pulk, as I call it. My power walk, a pulk. Or I call it a pog, whatever one. I even get shin splints doing that now. And the bit I've been doing at LA Fitness is I go 20 minutes at 14 incline at 3.5 speed on the treadmill. And that gets me in a great lather before I go lift some weights real quick. And I think that's what I need to do. I think I got to bite the bullet and do the cardio. I hate doing cardio. If anybody out there listening has any weight loss tips, I'm here for it. I'm humble enough to let you all know. Well, I won't tell you how much I weigh. I'm not going to go that far.
0: I have bad news. I think weight loss tips in 2026 is Ozempic.
1: I almost just said the F word then. I'm not going to get on the Zempi, as some people are calling it. Wait, isn't there like rivaling brands? AFC and AFC of GLP-1s?
0: There's like a pill form that you could take, because I know you're not a needle guy, so there's like a pill form you could take. It's just obscenely expensive. It's like $70 a month. It's like obscenely expensive. Yeah. Just go get that diarrhea virus.
1: I'm about to say, yeah, you'll eat some lettuce or something. You'll be all right. That stuff sucks. Awesome show tonight, everybody that was involved. Appreciate you all checking in, man. Remember to subscribe to us on YouTube. Just search Westwood One Sports Night. I'm with you Sunday through Wednesday at 11 p.m. to 3 a.m. Eastern Time. Thank you to Oliver Popular. Thank you to the trainee. Thank you to our guy Denton Day. Drake Toll comes at you next. What's up, Drake?
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0: Arsenal, Willingham, I'll get you up to 3 a.m. Eastern time. Boy, are we spoiled, man. The past week has been an absolute blur. Talking a whole bunch of NFL, reacting to the biggest news across the sport. As we ease our way into the midnight hour here on the East Coast, we're officially past week number one, man. Week number one of the National Football League season in the books. It wrapped up tonight on Monday Night Football, where the Kansas City Chiefs put the fear of God within the rest of the National Football League. 31-10. Their defense was the story. I know what the big headline was. The return of Pat Mahomes and Eric Bieniemy's back calling plays. This was not about Pat Mahomes tonight, America. I'm sorry. And this is no disrespect to my homie Pat. What happened tonight was a byproduct of the toughness of the Kansas City Chiefs. The most impactful free agent signing of the offseason, Kenneth Walker, put the hell on tonight. Excellent performance from K9 as he was really the driving force for this group on offense. 23 carries, 173 yards, including a 60-yard touchdown run, man. Kenneth Walker, absolutely big time in this football game. I don't even know if I want to declare this an overreaction, though, man. I fully believe that after week one, the Kansas City Chiefs are the best team in the National Football League. Now, this isn't a far cry for me, because last week, I told you, entering the season, I had them as the third best team in all of the NFL. So after their performance tonight, you bet your ass I've got them as the best team in football. And they deserve it. I want you to line up on the phones with your overreactions from week number one of the NFL season, 310-840-4910. You can tweet at me as well. It is at NELL_BTP. Same handle on each and every social media platform. You can hit us up in the YouTube live chat as well. Just search Westwood One Sports Night on YouTube to get active there. Without further ado, though, man, let's get into it. The most highly anticipated power ranking segment in all of sports talk radio. Nell Super Six Pack, my top six overreactions from week number one of the NFL season.
1: 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Sit back, crack a can. It's time for Nell's Super Six Pack.
0: Let's get right into it, man. Week number one officially in the books when it comes to the National Football League. It is a overreaction Monday here on Westwood One Sports. Now, we'll do this for you each and every week. My top six overreactions from the week that was in the NFL. And it's week one, so you know we got to get a little bit spicy with our overreactions this week. My first one, the 2026 Chicago Bears will break the NFL record for points per game. They were 59-37 winners over the weekend at the hands of the Carolina Panthers. Caleb Williams was great. Madden cover. Not much of a curse for him. He had, 10 carries on the ground for 65 yards, including a 29-yard touchdown run. He clocked in at over 20 miles an hour twice over the course of the

0: football game. His miles per hour and his tracking data from Next Gen Stats, he was in the top five in miles per hour twice. It was top 10, rather, twice throughout the first weekend of the NFL season. He was big time. But the reason why the Bears won that football game the way that they did, the reason that Caleb Williams had such a prolific day through the air, they absolutely bludgeoned the Carolina Panthers on the ground. 39 rushes, 291 yards. I'll say it again. This wasn't AI. You don't need to adjust your headsets. 39 carries yesterday for the Bears to the tune of 291 yards. Not one, not two, not three, not four, not five, but six touchdowns on the ground yesterday from Chicago. Caleb Williams with two of them bad boys. The Bears look legit. Their offense, I think, has a chance to be one of the best ever. Here's their head coach, Ben Johnson, postgame, giving us the gospel about just how good they could be.
1: That'll always be the goal, is we want to be the highest scoring. We want to have the most wins. We want to win Super Bowls. That's what we do. We didn't get into this profession trying to be mediocre or average. And that's every NFL team. So that is what it is. You know, we make decisions over the course of a week what's best for our football team to win the game. That's the most important thing, and that goes into everything that we do.
0: That was Bears head coach Ben Johnson. Post game, man, and I just love the temperament that he's got. There's a level of professionalism and seriousness that he's brought to the organization. I know a lot of people look at Caleb as kind of a goofball because he paints his nails and he wears super baggy clothes and he goes to Paris Fashion Week and he drives fancy cars. The reality is, man, Ben Johnson and the Chicago Bears are going to be a force to be reckoned with throughout the 2026 season. And this is supposed to be Overreaction Monday. I want you to line up on the phones with your biggest overreactions after week number one of the NFL season. 310-840-4910. Then real quick, as I tag you in, what I said about Chicago, is that even an overreaction considering how damn good they looked yesterday? I mean, goodness gracious.
2: Yeah, hard to be an overreaction when they hit 59 on your head top in week number one.
0: 59 on your dome. That's what Ben Johnson and the Bears accomplished yesterday. Number five, Anell Super Six Pack. My top six overreactions after week number one of the NFL season. Number five, Brian Schottenheimer is on the hot seat in Dallas. Huh? Yeah. When you come out and get punched in the mouth the way that Dallas did last night, knowing the expectations that all of America has for this group, they laid an egg. The most surprising part about what we saw last night from Dallas was not the fact that their defense gave up, you know, 28 points. They were piss poor last year. We expected them to be better based off of the reinforcements that they added. Here was the shocker. Here's the thing that made my jaw drop, that made my chin touch the concrete. Dallas offensively last night, they were historically good on that side of the football a season ago. They didn't even crack 250 yards of total offense. Shout out to the New York Giants and what they were able to do up front, kicking ass, taking names. But Brian Schottenheimer, this is your side of the football, pal. How do you let this happen? In week one, against the Giants of all teams. I had no respect for this Giants team going into the weekend. If I was in a survivor pool, damn it, I may have played, you know what I'm saying, the Dallas Cowboys as a team that's going to win this week. You know what I'm saying? After what we saw yesterday, I got a whole lot more respect for the Giants, and I have a lot more questions about the Cowboys. In terms of Brian Schottenheimer being on the hot seat, once again, they have a big game next weekend at home against Washington. When you fall under 500 in the NFL in the month of September, it begins to get late early. So yes, it's Overreaction Monday. It's the point of the segment. But you bet your ass, if they fall to Washington at home next week, Brian Schottenheimer for damn sure is going to be on the hot seat. You have to be, especially if the offense, once again, is the side of the football that falters the most. And there are Cowboy fans out there that'll push back on what I just said. What do you mean the offense faltered the most for now? We gave up 28. 28- defensively. That offense is, you know, the butter. Excuse me, that offense is what butters your bread. I think it's the analogy. You know what I'm trying to say here. That offense is the driving force behind success or failure for that group in 2026. They can score with the best of them. They proved it last year. For them in the season opener against a defense that was awful last year, only 20 points, not going to cut it. Their head man, Brian Schottenheimer, normally a pretty happy cookie at the podium. He came at 8 more than 92 post-game last night on why Dallas fell short.
3: You know, one of the things, not an excuse, guys, we did not play well. But you got young players, and young player closes, and Jackson Dart boots and gets outside. We don't push three different times to the f-ing flat route, excuse my language. Those are going to happen, and we have to coach the young players better. But when you play young players, it's part of the deal, and they need to learn quickly.
0: Look, man, it feels like, one, Brian Schottenheimer's pissed. And whenever an unserious goober like him curses, it just doesn't hit, if I'm being honest. But, man, did you hear what he was just saying? The criticisms and the thing that he was cussing about just now, it was the defense. What about your side of the football, B-Shot? If you're a Dallas Cowboys fan, man, do not panic. Yes, last night was bad. But I think it was more about New York rather than Dallas. I think New York is definitely a team that we got to pay attention to as we move forward here. It is a overreaction Monday on Westwood One Sports Night. I want you all to line up on the phones with your biggest overreactions of week one of the NFL season. 310-840-4910. My fourth overreaction is that the New Orleans Saints are the best team in the AFC South, or the NFC South, rather, a division that is winless after the first weekend of NFL football. Why am I so bullish on New Orleans, you might ask? Well, they were down 21 in this football game, battled all the way back. They tried to go for the W in overtime on a two-point conversion. They ended up falling short, and they were 31-30 losers at the hands of the Detroit Lions. Tyler Shuck, though, they dropped him back 56 times against the Detroit Lions. 410 yards through the air, 3 touchdowns, 2 picks. Chris Olave, have a day, 10 snags for 182 yards. He didn't reach the end zone. I loved what New Orleans showed, man. To show that sort of grit on the road, think about it like this, man. You get down 21-0 on the road, how easy is it for you to tuck your tail between your legs and go, better luck next week. It's week one. The fans won't be too pissed, right? Not Kellen Moore's group. They continued to battle to the final whistle. Some of the studs on defense that played pretty well in this one. Chase Young finished within the top 10 in the NFL in terms of pressure percentage on the week. Justin Reed making plays in the backfield. Jonas Sanker coming up with a couple of TFLs. It was an interesting afternoon from New Orleans. On the flip side, real quick for Detroit, you need Kirby Joseph and Brian Branch back bad. And DJ Reed may end up going down as one of the worst free agent signings in recent memory. So glad he didn't end up here with my Washington Commanders. I want you to line up on the phones, 310-840-4910. This is Nell's Super Six Pack, my top six overreactions from week one of the NFL season. I want you to line up with your overreactions at 310-840-4910. Saints head coach Kellen Moore, he had this to say after his team's valiant effort on Sunday.
4: Feel great atmosphere. Love the way our guys fought and battled. And we rode a little bit of a roller coaster in all three phases, I think, at times in this game. Gave ourselves a heck of a chance to go win this thing. And so proud of the way our guys battled and competed and continued to keep going for it. And you know, there's a lot of stuff we got to clean up, a lot of stuff we got to get better at. I think our guys should have some positive juice coming out of this game with the idea of, hey, we got to get better and we got to keep going.
0: That is Saints head coach Kellen Moore giving his thoughts after yesterday's really impressive performance from the Saints. They came up short in overtime, but definitely battled in this football game. Running it through Nell's Super Six Pack, my top six overreactions from week number one of the National Football League season. Coming in next on the list, and it pains me to say this, coming in next on the to number three. Robert Saleh is going to be one and done with the Tennessee Titans. Isn't that an overreaction for you? Titans yesterday had their home opener, ironically enough, against the team who canned Coach Saleh a couple of years ago, the New York Jets, and it was ugly. Tennessee Titans, 23-10 losers offensively. It was absolutely disgusting. Cam Ward, 19-32, 140 yards. He averaged 4.4 yards a completion on the afternoon. They couldn't get much going on the ground. It was a really, really tough day. Here's the most disappointing part of what we saw yesterday from the Titans. And credit to the New York Jets, who, I said it a while ago, and if you go on our YouTube account, it's one of our highest viewed shorts. I said that, hey, the Jets are going to surprise the people and win more games than people think. What surprised me yesterday is the fact that the Titans defense could not sniff Geno Smith. I'm telling you, his deodorant probably ain't even soiled in terms of how little he had to move around, wasn't touched much. And if you're Robert Saleh, man, like, that's your side of the football. You're known for your chops on defense. Yet in the opener, you gave up 23 points to the Jets, and they pounded you 4 yards a pop on 40 carries yesterday for the New York Jets. That's what you call the Gotham City Jets. Breece Hall, newly paid Breece Hall, going over 100 yards yesterday. And for the Tennessee Titans, man, can't be too happy about things. It got so ugly in Nashville yesterday that boos began to ring out from the crowd. Coach Saleh postgame having an answer for those boos.
5: You look at Cam, he's had seven different coordinators over the last 7 years. You know, so he's trying to build a foundation of, and we're trying to build
0: jump
5: a foundation
0: in here real quick,
5: we're trying to give him some.
0: As I screwed you all up with that. This is Coach Saleh. They did get booed yesterday, and this is the reason why. Cam Ward and the offense looked disgusting yesterday. The pairing of Cam Ward and Brian Daboll, supposed to be what unlocks Cam Ward and gets him to play, you know, like a number one overall pick. I gave you the numbers. He wasn't very good yesterday. 19-32, 4.4 yards a completion. Coach Saleh trying to justify why the second-year signal caller struggled so much in the opener.
5: You look at Cam, he's had seven different coordinators over the last 7 years. You know, so he's trying to build a foundation of, and we're trying to build a foundation for him, and we're trying to give him some stability, and we're trying to give him some things that are repetitive week after week after week without having to reset. So his growth will happen throughout the year. His growth is going to happen next year and the year after. Like, this young man is at the floor again of what it takes to be an NFL quarterback, but he has all the tools, the mental makeup, to get to where he needs to go.
0: Look, I felt, you know, everything that Robert Saleh just said there was true. I am a Cam Ward fan. I think this summer watching him on quarterback, I grew, you know, a deeper appreciation for him. I gained more of an affinity for him. They got to figure it out, though, man. What happened yesterday against the Jets wasn't acceptable, man. Totally discouraging that they could not move the football at all. Nell Super Six Pack, my top six overreactions from week number one of the NFL season. I want you to line up on the phones with yours. 310-840-4910. Give me your biggest overreaction of the NFL season. I'll give you number two and number one coming up on the other side. Plus, take your calls. This is Westwood One Sports Night. 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

0: 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Here's Linnell Willingham.
1: It is an overreaction Monday edition of Westwood One Sports Night with the youngest in charge, Linnell Willingham. I will get you up to 3 a.m. Eastern time. We'll get back into Monday Night Football as we enter the 1 a.m. hour on the East Coast. Pat Mahomes successful in his return to the field, but it was Kenneth Walker that led the way for the Kansas City Chiefs. They beat the hell out of the Denver Broncos, 31-10 on Monday Night Football. Right now, I want to take your calls, 310-840-4910. It's an overreaction Monday edition of Westwood One Sports Night. Guess what I want from you on the phones? Your overreactions from week one of the NFL season. You can hit us up in the YouTube chat with your overreactions as well. Just search Westwood One Sports Night. Going through the list, if you're just now joining us, number six, I had the Chicago Bears breaking the NFL record for points per game. They put up 59 yesterday. I said for number five, Brian Schottenheimer on the hot seat in Dallas after their disappointing loss on Sunday Night Football. I think the Saints are the best team in the NFC South based off of the entire division being 0-1 after the first Sunday of football. And then we left off on this. Robert Saleh, one and done with the Tennessee Titans. The more and more I think about that one, I don't know if it's really an overreaction. When you consider one, what happened yesterday, and then two, who this ownership group is spearheaded by. Amy Adams shrunk in the decision makers in Tennessee. They were stuck on stupid for firing Mike Vrabel, and after that, I don't know what they're liable to do. I want your calls and texts, though. 310-840-4910, your top overreactions from the first Sunday of the NFL season, week one. In the NFL season. Number two and number one on the list. Number two, Jackson Dart. Oh, and it pains me to say this. Jackson Dart is the best quarterback within the landscape of the NFC East. The way that he played on Sunday, it was better than every other quarterback within the landscape of the NFC East. And it wasn't a whole lot of, like, style and substance to what Jackson Dart did. The thing that I was most impressed with, guys, is the fact that he was able to play on time and play on schedule routinely. 23 of 29, 230 yards, three touchdowns. The scrambles that he had, I thought, were back-breaking as well. 11 carries, 54 yards, including a 22-yard scramble. That stuff's back-breaking. That stuff's debilitating. But when he's beating you from within the pocket, making plays, being on time, like, that's the stuff that I had questions about with Jackson Dart. We knew he was Evel Knievel. We knew he was crazy as hell and can make plays out of structure. Seeing him have as much success as he did yesterday within structure should be the thing that really excites Giants fans. And then if you're a Cowboys fan, dog, it was rare that you had everything covered up in the back end. Every time that you did, Jackson Dart, pew, taking off, going off to the races. Jackson Dart, special in week number one of the National Football League season. In terms of, you know, EPA and where he ranked, you know, amongst the starting signal callers yesterday, Jackson Dart had the best pass EPA in the NFL yesterday. I know that's a metric that everybody loves to use, you know, to prove their argument. I'll do it here with Jackson Dart. Plus 24 for Jackson Dart yesterday in the EPA category. The thing that I loved as well, 2.64 seconds on the time to throw. That was one of the quickest releases in the National Football League yesterday. So it proves my point, getting the football out on time, playing in rhythm. That's the stuff that I loved from Jackson Dart. We know what he could do with his legs. Him playing on schedule, though, is what was most impressive. Here's his head coach, John Harbaugh, speaking postgame about the performance.
2: I thought his accuracy was really good. His on time, the rhythm passing, if you want to call it that, getting the ball out on time was really good. In critical situations, especially when we needed to convert against man or zone, but numerous times against zone, he was able to put the ball right where it needed to be, right on time, and that was a big plus for us.
1: Yeah, I mean, I agree with him. It's what I just said before we let him go, man. Like, that was the special stuff from Jackson. And some people may say, what do you mean it's special? For a dude that didn't play in structure a whole lot at Ole Miss, didn't play in structure a whole lot last year, for him to be able to rein it in the way that he did last night, I thought was impressive. I do want to give a big shout-out to Greg Roman and Matt Nagy last night for just the way that they called this football game, easing him into it right off of the rip. There was a lot to like about what you saw from the New York Giants last night, man. A big-time performance from Jackson Dart. And look, after week one, he is the best quarterback within the landscape of the NFC. He outplayed Jalen Hurts. He outplayed Jaden Daniels. He outplayed Dak Prescott. That makes him the best. My number one overreaction, though, and I want yours at 310-840-4910. My number one overreaction from week one of the NFL season is that a team in San Francisco that had all the distractions in the world this offseason, the Kyle Shanahan car crash, the Brandon Ayuk saga, the Trent Williams, you know, fake retirement, and then the Dejon Love situation to put a bow on it all. After week one, the San Francisco 49ers are the best team in the National Football League. They were dominant on Thursday night against L.A. So much so that they've now got the Rams in a must-win situation coming up on Monday Night Football. The thing that impressed me the most about San Francisco was actually the defense. I know they put up some good numbers offensively. They had the third best EPA per play in week number one defensively. They gave up just 168 yards through the air against Matt Stafford, of all dudes. And think about what plagued, right? Think about what plagued San Francisco in 2025 in terms of their defense. What was the big issue that they had? They could not get after the opposing team's quarterback. They just couldn't. They were a lot better with that on Thursday night. 12 pressures registered against Matthew Stafford. He struggled to kind of maneuver within the landscape of the pocket. He looked old, if I'm being frank about it. Like, Matt Stafford looked old, didn't look good. I thought the defense was really, really impressive, though, from San Francisco. And, look, it ain't always going to be perfect, right? They had a couple of hiccups in the football game as well. But for the most part, man, I thought they were really solid. Getting to Brock Purdy, someone who, you know, I've been, you know, super critical of because I still don't know if he is a guy that elevates dudes around him. He elevated the supporting cast around him the other night, man. He was big time. He was. He made a couple of really big throws. His ability to continue to, you know, make plays off schedule and making plays outside of the pocket, man. Sneaky good athlete. The Brockulator, as I call him when he's playing well, did the damn thing the other night. And their offensive performance combined with what they did on defense, I think after week number one, the Niners are the best team in all of the land. 310-840-4910. It is a overreaction Monday here on Westwood One Sports Night with the youngest in charge, Linnell Willingham. Enough of me yapping and yambling. Yapping and yambling? Yapping and rambling. Let me get to you. 310-840-4910. Give me your biggest overreaction from week number one of the National Football League season. 310-840-4910. Let's go to Carl in West Massachusetts. What's going on, Carl? Welcome in to Westwood One Sports Night.
3: Professor Willingham, that was awesome. Your 6 points, and you're right on. And Kansas City looks like they're original good. 49ers looked awesome. All the off-field drama, that's off-field. I'm not playing on-field. I'm off-field. And are you saying Chicago? Before I rip Mike Vrabel, Chicago with 59 points, are they going to be doing the Super Bowl shuffle with Refrigerator Perry and McMahon? And remember Dicka when they won the Super Bowl? Are you saying they might get there this year, the best team?
1: I'm saying there's a shot, Carl. They look damn good coming out of the first Sunday of the NFL season.
3: Yes, they did. Now, what didn't look good? This is the most shocking opening week ever. If I was to come to your show and say, sir, the Super Seattle offense at halftime, zero. And third quarter, 0 points. Park the car. Everyone fell asleep. 300 million and half the world woke up and went, huh? Well, that's what we have here. Professor Vrabel, did you not notice your running game wasn't getting anywhere? 51 yards after contact on 51 yards. 50 yards.
1: Can I interject here real quick on that point with New England? And I think they were kind of saying it throughout the broadcast. They felt like they were a finesse team last year. They want to get tougher. And how do you do that?

0: red. Look like he done. Maybe he's going, you know, cheese-free cheeseburgers nowadays. Big Red look good, man. Whatever weight loss program Andy Reid is on, I see you, big fella. But Kansas City tonight, guys, similarly to what New England tried to do in the regular season opener on Wednesday, Kansas City came out tonight and said, hey, look, Slim, we're going to establish the run. We're going to show our newfound identity. And that's going to be really something to monitor for Kansas City throughout the course of the season, because y'all know Andy Reid allergic to vegetables and running the football. Like, that's just been the MO for him throughout the course of his career when it comes to the run game. When you've got a back as dynamic as Kenneth Walker, though, very, very easy to keep things on the ground. 310-840-4910 is the number on the talking text line. It is a overreaction Monday here on Westwood One Sports Night. Give me your top overreaction from week one of the NFL season. Let's go to our guy Myron out in Dallas. What's up, Myron?
1: In charge, youngest in charge, I think overreaction is going to be with those Bears. Sure, I look for them to make some noise there in the NFC. But the division that they're in, it's going to be some beating up going on, and I think some injuries are going to occur. So them being able to continue that high-scoring offense, I don't think it, I think that's an overreaction.
0: Okay.
1: And I also think it's a really a over – I well, let me say it this way. I agree with you 100% about what you were saying about Dallas Cowboys and our head coach. I really wasn't big on him from the first place for one reason. In coaching, as you saw in that game with the Giants, you have coaches that know how to win a game, and you have coaches that are still trying to learn how to win a game. And that was displayed there with the Giants, because Harbaugh knows how to win a game. He game planned. He didn't deviate from it. Where on the opposite side, once you realize your game plan is not working, which we tried to run the ball instead of coming out passing to offset them that time possession and
0: Myron,
1: get some points.
0: You a smart cookie, brother, and I love when you call in. And I'm gonna let you continue, but that's the thing that was surprising to me, and I know you watched every second of it last night.
1: Yes,
0: what
1: sir.
0: What was up with that, man? How do you neutralize New York's pass rush? I get it; the running game could do that. But get them going horizontally.
1: Exactly. Right? Throw it.
0: Get them going sideline to sideline. Where was the screen game last night? Where was
1: nowhere
0: you know, that
1: to
0: stuff
1: be found? Nowhere to be found. That's why I agree with you about him being on the hot seat. Now, as far as CP, I'm going to give him just a little break because this is his first time running the defense. You know, he's coming off the Fangio tree, which everyone knows that he doesn't do a lot of blitzing. He's going to be a basic nickel with two
0: deep. Meaning
1: that
0: front four, Myron's going to have to whip tail during the season. I got to let you run, brother, because we're up against it. I appreciate you as always, man. 310-840-4910 is the number here on Westwood One Sports Night. It is a overreaction Monday edition of Westwood One Sports Night. On the other side, your calls with your biggest overreactions of week one of the NFL season next here on Westwood One Sports Night.
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0: This is Westwood One Sports Night. Here's Linnell Willingham.
1: Yes, indeedy. You're the big voice guy. Youngest in charge, Linnell Willingham, rocking out with you as I get you up to 3 a.m. Eastern time here on a Overreaction Monday edition of Westwood One Sports Night. I want you to hit me up on the talking text line with your top overreactions from week one of the National Football League season. 310-840-4910. I ran through my top six overreactions. I'm a sicko, right? I've been, you know, up all morning and all afternoon long thinking about these overreactions, and I want to let you all get in. Before I do, I want to give you all my Super Six Pack real quick. Number six, I had the Bears breaking the NFL scoring record. Number five, Cowboys head coach Brian

0: Schottenheimer is on the hot seat after falling in week one. The Saints are the best team in the NFC South after week one. Robert Saleh is going to be one and done with the Titans. Jackson Dart is the best quarterback in the NFC East. And the Niners, well, they're the best team in the NFL. Give me your top overreactions from week number one of the NFL season at 310-840-4910. Let's go to James in Wisconsin. What's up, James?
1: So glad to hear you tonight. Thanks for having me on.
0: Yes, indeed. Appreciate you chiming in, buddy.
1: I have what I know is an extreme overreaction, but here we are. It's week one, and I was calling in to make it a three-headed one, but if it's okay, I'm going to make it a four-headed one now, and okay. I will make it quick. It's going to be hand-in-hand with yours. With that Bears scoring record, Ben Johnson, Coach of the Year. Mm-hmm. Yes, sir. Caleb Williams and Patrick Mahomes. What's that?
0: I said I can agree with you on Ben Johnson being a Coach of the Year candidate for sure.
1: He's going to set that record. This man speaks the truth out of his mouth, and you see it and you feel it. And, yeah, man, I 100% believe in these extreme overreactions. I'm not just calling in to blow smoke up your rear end. I believe in these. So, Ben Johnson, Coach of the Year. Mm-hmm. Caleb Williams and Patrick Mahomes going neck and neck for MVP right at the wire. Not so ballsy because I didn't pick a guy, but that's my prediction.
0: No, that's all right, though. You're saying it's going to be a two-man race, though, down the stretch.
1: Yes, sir. Yes, sir. So my third one, and I am not a hater, but I am calling Green Bay Packers last in the NFC North. I know other people picking otherwise. It is not because I'm a hater. There's something going on. Man, God bless Matt LaFleur, but there's some bad juju going on, and it all landed on him. We got to fix karma, and it's going to be a tough year up there in Green Bay. It's going to be a tough year.
0: It is. It is. One of the producers of our show, our guy Oliver Popular, is a diehard Green Bay Packers fan, and know that if he wasn't training someone tonight, your call may not have gotten through. I appreciate the call as always, buddy. 310-840-4910 is the number here on Western One Sports. And I want to double click on what James just said real quick, because we didn't spend a whole lot of time talking about the Green Bay Packers. The silver lining, I would say, because we've talked on the negative side of what happened yesterday to Green Bay. The silver lining, I would say, is the fact that Christian Watson and Matthew Golden look the way that they look. I mean, like, they've got real pass-catching weapons on the perimeter, which is what confuses me. I know the coaching tree that Coach LaFleur comes from, but the reality is you don't have the personnel to be this ground-and-pound, punch-you-in-the-mouth offense. They just don't. And if you're going to run the football, I say it all the time, running the football is a lifestyle choice. You can't have one foot in and one foot out and think that teams are going to believe that you're some committed team to the run. That's just not how it works. You dropped Jordan Love back damn near 50 times in the opener, Matt LaFleur. Fix it. 310-840-4910 is the number. I think the bigger issues for Green Bay are on defense, though. Johnny is in Atlanta. What's up, Johnny?
2: What's going on, Linnell, man? Then what happens when you get break up with Cardi B, man? You get depression, want to hug anything. But my biggest reaction is
0: that's crazy, Johnny. That's a low blow. I ain't say nothing about Bama ass Cooper Rush, Johnny. You don't come in here and try to hit me below the belt, brother, man.
2: Hey, I had to get it to you. But, hey, man, y'all overreacted over these Saints, man. It would never happen again. It's the reason why they got down.
0: And you're such a homer, Johnny. I rock with you, dog.
2: They just went throwing the ball. So that's one of my real overreactions. The other overreaction, hey, man, we're going to be back. Cooper Rush showed that, hey, he's not the starting quarterback. When we get Pennis back in there, the defense looked great, we're going to win the NFC South. Those are my two overreactions right there.
0: Johnny, I appreciate you as always, brother. That's the question, though, when it comes to this group, talking about Atlanta. When is Michael Penix going to be back? Because listening to Kevin Stefanski today, doesn't seem like he's so certain that he'll be available in week two. So, if you're a Falcons fan out there, tough. 310-840-4910 is the number here on Westwood One Sports Tonight. You're tapped into the youngest in charge, Lenoa Willingham. I will get you up to 3 a.m. Eastern time. We'll get back into what happened on Monday Night Football to wrap up what was an electric week number one in the National Football League. If you're listening during the commercial breaks, which we encourage you to do, you heard our big voice guy say it, man. The highest scoring week one since the merger. And the Kansas City Chiefs doing their part as well. 31-10 winners over the Denver Broncos, putting the fear of God in the rest of the National Football League. Give me your top overreactions from week number one of the NFL season. 310-840-4910 is the number. Let's go out to Kyle in Chicago wanting to check in. Kyle, what's going on, brother? Welcome into Westwood One Sports Tonight.
3: Yeah, I'd like to say my overreaction is people overreact how bad the Bears' defense was. I felt that they actually played fairly decent. When you think about it, the first two touchdowns they gave up was because of the offense giving the Panthers a short field with a fumble by Luther Burden and then a failed fourth and one conversion. They only had to move the ball about 20 yards. And then the last one that they gave up, by that time they were playing a real soft zone shell prevent defense and the game was in the bag anyway. I think their defense is going to make drastic improvements over the year.
0: Yeah, you hope that they do. If you're a Bears fan, this is the thing that you should be pretty excited about. You finished, I believe, out of the all the teams that played, I think they were 7th or 8th in terms of pressures this week. What was the big issue with the Bears' defense last year? They could not get after opposing teams starting quarterbacks. They did a good job, decent job, getting after Bryce Young yesterday, man. So we'll see, man. I tend to agree with you, though, man. I don't know if the Bears' defense is bad, per se, because they gave up 37 points to Mighty Mouse. But since I'm calling them Mighty Mouse, I guess that means they're bad. 310-840-4910 is the number. As we ease our way into the 1 a.m. hour on the East Coast, want to take a trip to Pittsburgh to check in on the Steelers. I'll also tell you the number one story out of week one that nobody is talking about. 310-840-4910. Benny is in Dallas wanting to check in. Benny, how you living, man? I know last night was tough for you.
4: Hey, Lenoa, you know, you and I had a conversation a few months ago about them 49ers. I live in Dallas, and I'm a diehard 49ers fan.
0: Oh, you're a Niners fan, Benny. So you feeling good about what's going on. Okay.
4: Oh, yeah. Don't you remember me telling you that the 49ers was going to – overreaction is not the thing. They are going to the Super Bowl this year, and they're going to win. And that's not an overreaction. And you're going to mention real soon that Brock Purdy is going to be amongst the top five quarterbacks across the NFL before this season is done. You remember Benny said that because I know you're the second smartest man on this call, but you know I got still got a lot of love for you.
0: I appreciate you, Benny. 310-840-4910 is how you hit us up on the talking text line. It is a overreaction Monday here on Westwood One Sports Night. We officially put a bow on week one earlier tonight. Pat Mahomes returning to the gridiron for Kansas City. What a raucous environment it was at Arrowhead. Things were jumping, and Kansas City gave them a reason to cheer. Kenneth Walker, a massive evening on the ground, 173 yards in his Kansas City debut. Chiefs put the NFL on notice in week one. I'll tell you how as we enter the 1 a.m. hour on the East Coast. Phone line still open for you at 310-840-4910. It is a overreaction Monday here on Westwood One Sports Tonight. I want your top overreactions from week number one of the NFL season. It could be about the 49ers being one of the best teams. The Ravens had a big-time performance yesterday. On the other side, I'll give you the story that I haven't heard anyone talk about all day from week one of the National Football League. That's next.
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1: Getting you up to 3 a.m. Eastern Time here on an Overreaction Monday edition of Westwood One Sports Night. Youngest in charge, Linnell Willingham, rocking out with you. A couple of comments in the YouTube chat wanted to get to here as we continue to react to week number one of the National Football League season and wrapped up with a banger. The Kansas City Chiefs putting the NFL world on notice with their big-time win on Monday Night Football, 31-10 over Bo Nix and the Denver Broncos. We'll get to a big-time decision that was made by head coach Sean Payton coming up a little bit later on, but a couple of comments in the YouTube chat as we encourage you to continue to hit us up on the talk and text line, 310-840-4910. Give me your top overreactions from week number one of the NFL season. WVUer21 says, here's an overreaction. TJ Watt wins AFC Defensive Player of the Year. I don't know if that's really an overreaction. TJ Watt and the Steelers had the best EPA on defense in week number one, albeit against the Atlanta Falcons led by Cooper Rush, who was a third stringer. So, you know, I get why Pittsburgh looked so dominant defensively. But here's the reality, though, man. Like, when the Steelers get, or if they get Joey Porter Jr. back, and we'll talk about that coming up here momentarily, if they don't get him back, fine. If they do get him back, great. They got some dogs on the defensive side of the football, man, at all three levels. The front four, the linebacking group, the secondary, and T.J. Watt with the secondary that he's got behind him, it may be the best secondary that he's ever played with. So more time to rush, more time to wreak havoc if you are T.J. Watt. 310-840-4910 is how you hit us up, giving us your top overreaction from week number one. Another overreaction from the W viewer. He says, Myles Garrett plays less than half the season. Yeah, I don't know if that's overreaction or not. He's on injured reserve right now after the knee injury that he had throughout camp. It's going to cost him some time here, so the Rams are going to have to pick up the pieces. Speaking of the Rams, perfect segue, right? Speaking of the Rams, you know, their week one, and I can only imagine what the conversations are like on our one of our affiliates out there in L.A. hearing just the way that people reacted to what happened this past week. I guarantee you people are in a total frenzy. To me, the fact that the Rams lost the game, that isn't even the biggest story coming out of the game to me. The biggest story, and I'm going to be on this all year long, so if you're tired of hearing me say it, sorry. The biggest story coming out of Rams and 49ers is that because it was out of hand, they pulled Matthew Stafford. And you know who they put in? Not the quarterback that they wasted the 13th overall pick on. No, no, no. He's not ready, according to Sean McVay and the powers that be within that Rams organization. What a joke. For an organization that's been first class since Sean McVay's gotten there, that whole situation and the PR spin job that they tried to do after draft night when they drafted him and Les Snead and Sean McVay look like they want to kill each other. Something's going on in L.A. with that. Stetson Bennett's drunk ass is the guy that you decided to go with over Ty Simpson. Wasted a first-round pick on a brother that ain't going to help you at all throughout his rookie season. And I know if you're a Rams fan, you're thinking, way to add insult to injury, pal. There are so many other things that Rams fans should be concerned about after week one. It shouldn't be looking in the rearview mirror in terms of what happened on draft night. That's not what it should be about. But guess what? Since you lost, since you got a foot broke off in your ass, that's the reality, America. That's the reality. I was disappointed in that decision. Didn't understand it at all. And if I'm being real, I'm sort of stunned that I haven't heard anyone else speak on it. They drafted a quarterback, 13th overall, and he can't even be the backup? He's not better than Stetson Bennett at this point. Why did you draft him? You should have just kept Stetson Bennett around, Slim. Like, I can't for the life of me wrap my mind around what the hell the LA Rams are doing when it comes to that. And the way that Matthew Stafford looked, if you watch that game on Thursday, he didn't look very good. The way that Matthew Stafford looked and the lack of mobility that he showed within the pocket, we sure he going to start 17 of them bad boys? Are we sure that we get a full slate for Matthew Stafford? Or is Father Time about to come knocking? Is that the reality that's facing the LA Rams? It's easy to want to dunk on that group because everyone spent the entire summer glazing them. We told you this was on the day that Aaron Donald signed. Bill Barnwell of ESPN put together a piece, and he looked at the 15 largest Super Bowl favorites dating back to 1990, and some of the numbers were staggering in terms of the lack of success that those heavy Vegas favorites had. It's only 1 week. But I feel like the Rams are kind of winding down that road here, man. They're old. That's the one thing that stood out. They look like a slow football team on Thursday night. And I don't know, man. I want to panic over that. I want to make that my biggest takeaway of the NFL weekend, but it's only week one. And I got a lot of trust in Sean McVay and the Rams. You know, organization, they've built up some credit with your boy, is how I would put it. There have been plenty of deposits from Sean McVay and the LA Rams over the years for me to be able to give them the benefit of the doubt after week one. Jerry ZT52 hits us up in the YouTube chat and says, Kansas City are Super Bowl favorites after week one, overreaction. ? I don't think that's an overreaction at all. If there's anyone out there that feels like Kansas City is the Super Bowl favorite after tonight, your eyes work, my friends. You know what I'm saying? Your eyes work. You can see. Clearly you got, I don't know how you don't feel that way after tonight, guys. And look, y'all get on me all the time. And people say it all the time to me that listen. You know, we respect integrity out of a sports talk radio host. The ability to admit fault for the third time this weekend, I'm about to say it. I was wrong about the Cleveland Browns. It's third time. That's me taking accountability, by the way. But also, when it comes to accountability, you all need to take accountability as fans. How many of you all called into this show throughout the summer and the spring and said, Linnell, I'll tell you what, pal. Pat Mahomes coming off the knee injury. I don't know, buddy. Can they do it? Who are they throwing the football to? Is the defense going to be good enough? You know what Pat Mahomes said? Kiss my fair-skinned ass. He was awesome tonight. Wasn't the driving force behind the victory, though, as I said. Kenneth Walker, as I stated on the opening day of free agency when he signed, he will go down as the most impactful free agent that any team added throughout the course of this offseason. And after week one, I seem like a pretty smart cookie, don't I? Pat Mahomes, for the first time in his career, guys, has an easy button. And the thing that's so encouraging about K-9 and what we saw tonight, I knew Kansas City bringing him in was one thing, right? I knew that was one thing. I didn't know if Andy Reid was going to have the patience to stick with the run game. And he did that tonight, man. He did that tonight. Super duper impressive performance from the Kansas City Chiefs. We'll let you hear some of the best post-game audio.

from the Monday Night Football game coming up top of the 2 a.m. hour on the East Coast. Phone lines open for a bunch of different things. You can hit us up on the talking text line with your top overreactions from week number one of the National Football League season. I also want to introduce a new staple here on Westwood One Sports Night called Say It With Your Chest. Your most passionate NFL opinion, your most passionate NFL thought from the week that was. No matter how crazy it is, no matter how off the wall it is, all I ask is that you say it with your chest. We'll do that coming up here in the next 15 minutes. But it has been a crazy week one. We heard the numbers to start the broadcast since 1970, man. It's the most points we've ever seen, you know, in week one of the NFL season. We were saying and having a conversation during the break that I do want to bring to air here. I don't know what the direct reason is behind, you know, the scoring output this weekend. Because I'll be real, if you are a fan of Rake It Up, which debuted this weekend, and you want to listen to the youngest in charge to splash some cash and sprinkle a few shekels on some props and things of that nature, you can listen to me on the props. I told you all to hammer the under this weekend. That's all I said all weekend long. Hammer the under, hammer the under. It's because of what I saw on Wednesday Night Football and then Thursday Night Football with the two games that we had to start the season. I just knew in my heart of hearts that an all under parlay was going to hit for your boy. It didn't, by the way. And the thing that I keep thinking about here when we talk about the scoring output that we saw this weekend, there's no direct result or direct reasoning behind it, but I do believe the lack of participation from starters and key reserves during the preseason is impacting the quality of football that we get throughout the first month plus of the season. And if you want to argue that point, if you don't believe that I'm right with that, go see a shrink. Anybody with eyes can show you, man. What was the number that I gave earlier? 28 missed tackles tonight from the Denver Broncos. 28 missed tackles, Slim. It's tough to do. But it's not a surprise when you consider the nature and the culture of NFL training camp nowadays, guys. You're not taking dudes to the ground. So imagine trying to play linebacker, trying to come up and hit somebody and take them to the ground in a game when you haven't done it in damn near a calendar year. That's the difficult part about the early portion of the NFL season and why I'm such an advocate for teams playing their guys. Now, it feels like as we've progressed here through the 2020s, it feels like more teams are adopting the culture of not playing guys. We've had a big enough sample size now to show that maybe that's not the best thing. Do we see a wholesale change next year? Look at me, the futuristic radio host. We're just wrapping up week one, and I'm talking about week one of the preseason next year. That's how tuned in I am to the NFL. But no, in reality, man, like the culture surrounding the NFL preseason, there needs to be a discussion with it. There does. Because you can say what you want about the early portion of the season, and it doesn't matter. Here's the thing. A loss in September, just as hurtful as a loss in December. So, like, this idea that, you know, oh, it doesn't matter. It's the early portion of the season. It's BS, man. 110% call poppycock on that. That's a joke. It just is, man. And I wonder, as we, you know, bear witness to this opening week, if it happens again next week, where we just get these ridiculous scoring outputs in defense really being at a premium, if it happens again next week, maybe that's the final straw, the final nail in the coffin in terms of changing preseason culture around the National Football League. I hate it. I hate it, dog. And I know how I get. We had a lot of people –

0: tweet at us. You can tweet at me. It's at NELL_BTP. It's just fascinating, man, to hear some of the different dialogue and discourse surrounding preseason culture. You all are so willing to just concede to whatever you hear these coaches and stuff say. I'm not, man. Got some folks hitting us up in the YouTube chat. Dalis Gomez says, you're the biggest moron on the Rams. Stick to your sorry Washington team before you talk about my Rams. How sorry is Washington compared to L.A.? We're both 0-1, partner. And I'd say you're more sorry than we are because you got that ass whipped. You know what happened on Thursday night? The San Francisco 49ers, they bent the Rams over their knee. They dribbled a little bit of baby powder on their booty cheek and they gave them a spanking. It was vulgar what we saw happen on Thursday night. Well, you want to pop it about the L.A. Rams. Don't talk to me about the L.A. Rams right now. No one that roots for Rams House. What a stupid team hashtag, by the way. Rams House, Rams apartment, Rams condo, Rams rent a room, Rams dorm, Rams my ass. I hope they clip this off and play it on 92.3 The Fan in L.A. all day long. The Rams will not make the playoffs in 2026. How about that? You look old. You look decrepit. You look depleted. Matthew Stafford couldn't move laterally within the pocket. It was nasty work. That's what you all get. You type in the YouTube chat talking bad about Washington. I get hyperbolic about your group. 310-840-4910. A couple more comments coming within the YouTube chat. John Monaco, 59, says, Dallas Cowboys are the most overrated team in the NFL. I'll say it with my chest. Overrated. Speaking of saying it with your chest, that's what we want you to do. Coming up on the Talking Text Line. 310-840-4910 is the number. Week number one of the National Football League season officially in the books. Give me something, in the one thing that you're most passionate about from week one of the NFL season. And when you do, the only thing that I ask is that you say it with your chest. I'll give you the thing that I'm most passionate about coming out of week one. Plus, take your calls next here on Westwood One Sports Tonight. The wait is over. 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
1: 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KC won at home and reminded everyone who's been dominating this division for nearly a decade. 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

0: This is Westwood One Sports Night. Here's Linnell Willingham.
1: Westwood One Sports Night continues with the youngest in charge, Linnell Willingham, getting you up to 3 a.m. Eastern Time. Story of the night, the Kansas City Chiefs. We are back! We are back! Excellent performance tonight from KC, reminding America who the hell they are. Pat Mahomes didn't have a pass, or didn't have a completion, rather, that traveled over 10 air yards, but that didn't matter. The Kansas City defense, super opportunistic. Rookie Mansoor Delane coming up with a pick. Art Mason Thomas coming up with a big-time sack. The story, though, K-9, Kenneth Walker, huge. He had 173 yards on the ground, including this 60-yard scamper earlier tonight on Monday Night Football.
2: Fourth and one, handoff under center, goes to the running back Walker. Runs laterally 40, far sideline 50, chase to the 40, down the sideline 30, 20, 10, 5, touchdown! Kenneth Walker took it, outracing the chasing defender, 60-yard touchdown run! And the Chiefs have gone up early in the third, 20-7. The electrifying Kenneth Walker.
1: Electrifying he was, man. I got Kevin Harlan on the call for Westwood One. Just a magical performance tonight from KC. And if you're a KC Chiefs fan, pop it. Everybody's been talking about you like a dog all offseason, saying that, you know, y'all have fell off and the dynasty is no longer. And, you know, Pat Mahomes, is he ever going to get back to the top of the mountain? Look, Pat Mahomes didn't play great tonight, if I'm being honest. Still knocking off the rust. This is what happens when you don't play in the preseason. He's going to get better. But the fact that he's got an easy button in Kenneth Walker, that's the thing that's most exciting. 310-840-4910 is the number here on Westwood One Sports Night. I want to introduce a new segment to you all that we'll do each and every Monday here on Westwood One Sports Night. Give me your most passionate thought, the thing you're most passionate about, whether it's a performance of a player that you hated, whether it was your coach making a bad call on a two-point conversion or anything. Give me what you're most passionate about coming out of week one of the NFL season. The only critique that we have, the only requirement that we have for this segment is that you say it with your chest. I'll kick us off here and say it with your chest here on Westwood One Sports Night. Despite losing in week one to the Philadelphia Eagles, the arrow is for damn sure pointing up when it comes to the 2026 Washington Commanders. I mean, they put on a defensive effort yesterday that everybody in the DMV should be proud of. It was the best defensive performance since, what, like 2020, it felt like. That group getting after folks defensively. Durante Jones, in his debut as defensive coordinator, got after Jalen Hurts. His OG in Brian Flores, a 80% blitz rate in week number one. Durante Jones came in second place. The Commanders blitzing on 50% of their snaps. Yes, they lost, but the fact that they played as well as they did defensively is bad news for the rest of the NFC, because if they can figure it out offensively, if they can somehow, some way figure it out offensively, and I feel like they will because of who's under center, Washington is going to quickly join that list. Remember what we started off the show with, that list of legitimate Super Bowl contenders. That's me saying it with my chest, the burgundy and gold. I believe arrow pointing up despite losing in week number one to the Philadelphia Eagles. Your turn to say it with your chest at 310-840-4910. I know we got a couple of comments in the YouTube chat as well. We'll get to that. Let's start, though, with Dan out in New Jersey. Dan, welcome into Westwood One Sports Night, brother. Say it with your chest.
3: Well, no, right before I get to say it with my chest, could I just comment a couple things from last segment real quick?
1: Yes, indeed. Cool. Go ahead. Yes, sir. Yes, sir.
3: So one, the person that commented in the chat saying that you can't talk about another team because your team lost, that's the most idiotic fake fan thing I've ever heard, all right? You can't talk about another team because your team lost. Bro, you're on the radio. You're supposed to talk about other teams. Don't talk about my Rams. Then don't listen to the radio if you don't want to hear it. Bro, get out of here. Get lost.
1: That's saying it with your chest too, baby. So here we go.
3: Don't worry. I got one coming, brother. Don't worry. Yeah. I appreciate your hot takes all the time, man. Saying the Rams won't make the playoffs, man, might be the hottest take I've heard all year so far. I mean, I don't think they're going to the Super Bowl, but not making the division. Playoffs, man, that's
1: pretty. Look at the division.
3: I agree with
1: Arizona,
3: you.
1: They were the only team that didn't win in week one.
3: I agree with you. I think they've got a tough schedule. I still think they're good enough to make the playoffs. I just think it's a hot take, one of the hottest takes I heard.

0: I ain't arguing with you. I just
1: it really know, look. If I'm being honest, Dan, I said that in response to the ignorant Rams fan in the chat to try to be.
0: I know, man. You had to get it off. I appreciate that, sure. Though. You had to get it off. I appreciate that. All right. Here's what I got. Right, diehard Steelers fan, brother. Mm-hmm. All right. Here's the problem. Everybody, I've heard all offseason, Mike McCarthy's back. We got Aaron Rodgers back. It's going to be great. They're going to marry up. We're going to go back to, like, 2011. No, here's the real deal. Aaron Rodgers is still not good enough to be a quarterback, to lead this team anywhere. He's good enough to be a quarterback in this league. He's not taking the Steelers anywhere. He still can't throw the ball down the field. This organization is lost. Omar Khan is lost. He's probably about to trade Joey Porter. He could ship his behind out if he does it, because we don't need him here no more. I am so sick and tired of this. The Steelers organization needs to get their head together, you know, so maybe we could look at a quarterback that we have on our team. Here's what Aaron Rodgers is going to do for us. He's going to not be bad enough to lose games. He's going to be good enough to beat the teams that we're not supposed to be, put us in the position not to draft the quarterback because we can't see the quarterbacks behind us because we got this bum in front of us. I'm out with now, man. Thanks, brother.
1: I appreciate what you said. Speaking to what you said, though, yesterday, Aaron Rodgers, 11th in the NFL in terms of air yards per attempt. So I know Steelers fans are frustrated about the lack of vertical passing attack that they have, right? Last year, they were all horizontal. They required guys to, you know, run after the catch, and they simply didn't have the personnel for that. Atlanta's going to be a good defense throughout the course of the year. They've got a pretty decent secondary. So, like, don't totally overreact to what you saw or didn't see from the Pittsburgh Steelers yesterday. I happen to be in on Pittsburgh, man. I do think that, yes, if they're not able to push the ball down the field, if they're not able to generate explosives, you bet your ass it is going to be a struggle for them. But despite Pittsburgh scoring 20 points in week number one against Atlanta, minus Penix and Tua, I think the Steelers are in good shape, man. That defense, they had the number one defensive EPA in the NFL in week one. And yes, it was against a third string quarterback, but they were on a string defensively. Patrick Graham coming in as the Pittsburgh's defensive coordinator, pushing the right buttons for this group. I like the personnel that the Steelers have. 310-840-4910 is the number. Say it with your chest. New segment that we're debuting here on Westwood One Sports Night. We'll do it each and every Monday. Give me the thing you're most passionate about from the following week of the NFL season. The only requirement is that you say it with your chest. Our guy Corey out in Baltimore wanting to check in. Corey, what's going on, brother? Say it with your chest.
2: Now, my man, good morning to you, brother.
1: Good morning to you, brother.
2: So I call myself doing the honorable thing, man, by taking me and my wife up to Indianapolis. Don't laugh.
1: Time out.
2: Just hear me out.
1: Yeah, I got you.
2: You know, I told her from jump. She's a Ravens fan, you know. So I told her driving all the way up to Indiana, baby. I told her, we're not friends this weekend. Don't talk to me. Because me and my friends, we're going to gang up on you. Let me tell you something, brother. I stand firm on what I say about Shane Steichen, Chris Ballard, that defensive coordinator. Dude,
1: Lou.
2: If they don't win a game by game three, it's time to go. I got the utmost respect. Lamar Jackson is a freak. He's a freak, dog. But the only thing that I was really embarrassed about, Linnell, was when the score was like 31-12, something like that. And when I tell you, they had my team third down and like four. And I can hear the chant of the Ravens fans in there over everybody in there. I said, if Carly doesn't open her eyes and see what's going on, bro, I'm disappointed. The rest of the year in my household, I can't say nothing because the whole ride home.
1: Corey, did she make you sleep on the couch?
2: Hold on, time out, bro. We stayed in the hotel, and when I tell you it was lights on in the room, she didn't go to bed until about like freaking 4 or 5 o'clock, man. I'm telling you, just to hear it, man. She looked at every last highlight on ESPN,
1: watching all the post game shows. Look.
2: Oh my. God. Linnell, let me tell you something. When he got out of that sack, bro, on 3rd and 16, I knew it was over. I called it myself in the stands, man. I
1: said, Houdini, man.
2: He's a freak, yo. And that guy.

0: is that you say it with your chest. 310-840-4910. Bo, calling out from California. What's going on, Bo? Welcome in to Westwood One Sports Night.
1: Hi, what's up, Linnell? I called you probably like a month ago, and I was saying that the top three teams in the NFC are in the NFC West. And I said the Niners were number three in that, and you laughed at me.
0: I love this part of it, though. Call me back and get your receipts. I'm here for it.
1: That's pretty crazy for what they just did to the MVP.
0: What was the thing that impressed you the most about San Fran, man? Because I think there's a couple things that you got to love, right?
1: Our defense.
0: Yeah.
1: Our defense stepped up with our new defensive coordinator. You know what's the craziest thing? You know what's the most understated thing is that the Niners defensive coordinators go off to be head coaches.
0: Well, do they go off to be good head coaches is the question. Robert Saleh's seat is getting hotter as each passing moment goes, man.
1: Well, with Steve Wilkes, that was a kind of a, you know, a little bit of a crapshoot, but
0: I get your point, though. Like, I think the defense stepping up was huge. Y'all pass rush was y'all issue last year, man. And coming out of week one, y'all was top eight in terms of total pressures. So if the defense is going to step up, I think it totally changes the conversation of what San Francisco could be within the landscape of the NFC.
1: And the craziest thing is our defensive coordinator is going to be a head coach next year. I can already tell you right now.
0: You think someone's going to go back to Raheem Morris? They have talent on y'all defense. So, like, if he was somebody that was going to clearly elevate the scheme with the pen, and if y'all didn't have a bunch of household names on defense, I would say, yeah, sure. If they play well, he'll get a job. I just don't know, man. I know Raheem got a lot of fans, though, throughout the NFL.
1: I will bet you a dollar he gets head coach opportunities.
0: I think he'll get the opportunity. Does he get a job will be the question. I appreciate you as always, Bo. Good to hear from you, man. 310-840-4910 is the number here on Westwood One Sports Tonight. Say it with your chest, new staple that we're introing here on the program. I'll continue to take your calls and allow you to say it with your chest at 310-840-4910. The Denver Broncos suffered an ugly loss tonight against the Kansas City Chiefs. The last time we saw them before tonight, major issues at the quarterback position. They didn't have Bo Nix going into the AFC Championship game. You'll never believe who was almost under center for the Denver Broncos. I'll let you know who next.
2: On Thursday, the lights are bright in Buffalo. A new stadium, a national audience, and two offensive heavyweights. Josh Allen faces Jared Goff. Lions, Bills, Thursday Night Football. Westwood One Sports.
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1: Getting you up to 3 a.m. Eastern Time here on a Overreaction Monday edition of Westwood One Sports Night. You're tapped in to the youngest in charge, Linnell Willingham. You can hit us up on the YouTube chat. Remember, you can check us out on YouTube nightly. Just search Westwood One Sports Night. Our guy, Kale Bennett, W4L, and some of these names I know are just AI generated. He says, fully agree with you, sir. Chiefs look like the number one team in the NFL after week one because they were sound in all three phases tonight. Kale Bennett saying it with his chest. I want you to do so at 310-840-4910. You can hit us up in the YouTube chat as well. Remember, 7 days a week, we're streaming live here on Westwood One Sports Night, 11 p.m. to 3 a.m. Eastern Time. You can check me out here Sunday through Wednesday nights right here on Westwood One Sports Night. 310-840-4910. New staple, a Monday night staple here on Westwood One Sports Night. Say it with your chest. What do you got to get off your chest from the week that was in the National Football League? Did your coach make a decision that made you scratch your head? Did your quarterback have a boneheaded turnover? Say it with your chest. What are you most passionate about coming out of

0: week that was in the NFL. Reggie is in Indiana wanting to check in. What's up, Reg? Say it with your chest, brother.
1: Now, how are you?
0: Long doing good, man.
1: First-time caller.
0: Okay, appreciate you, man.
1: You know, I'm not – I've never been one to jump the gun and deem somebody the king of the
0: – That means you're about to jump the gun, aren't you?
1: No. Not at all.
0: Okay.
1: Not at all. I was listening early in the year at – everybody, you know, they got the Rams picked up Myles Garrett, and all of a sudden they're going to the Super Bowl and they're going to win it. Well, I beg to differ. Myles Garrett is Myles Garrett. He can be stopped. He can be held. They got a lot more to go. They got a lot more to prove than just Myles Garrett pass rusher. That's not what they're missing. Now, my problem is, my biggest problem is, as a Chicago, I'm a Chicago Bear fan.
0: Okay.
1: And I got so pissed off with Ben Johnson Sunday because he took me all the way back to the game against the Bears to go for the NFC Championship. Was that the semifinal game, right? Mm-hmm. Ben Johnson blew that game being too damn aggressive, being too stupid. He left 9 points on the field.
0: You're talking about going for aggressive. It. Yeah, yeah.
1: Yeah, going for it in stupid time. I thought he would have learned something.
0: What made you upset yesterday, though?
1: Oh, did you not see the game?
0: The first touchdown
1: that Carolina scored was a gift. He went for it on 4th and 1 on their own 16.
0: That was tough. Are you talking about the fumble?
1: No, are you talking about
0: it was a turnover on down? You're talking about the second. Okay, in the second quarter.
1: Yes,
0: I got you.
1: Yes. 4th and 16. I mean, 4th and 1 on the 16.
0: They were at their own 21-yard line when they attempted.
1: Okay, I'm sorry.
0: So I understand your frustration with that, but here's the thing.
1: It's crazy.
0: I know it's going to be tough to stomach whenever it doesn't work, but his mentality is why Chicago's in the position they're in right now. I appreciate the call. I can only imagine. We had the conversations in 2024 with the Commanders with Dan Quinn going forward as much as he did. I know it definitely bothered some of us here in the DMV. Introducing new weekly staple here on Westwood One Sports Night. Say it with your chest. What are you most passionate about coming out of week one of the NFL season? What do you got to get off your chest? Kevin is in Baltimore wanting to check in. What's going on, Kev?
2: Hey, man. What's going on?
0: What's going
2: on? To you.
0: Appreciate you, man.
2: This is a little overreaction, but I'm going to say it with my chest as well.
0: Okay, bet.
2: If you take away the penalties from our Ravens, we scored just as much as the Bears and played way better defense. So,
0: and the argument that you're saying is our defense is better. I hear that. Go ahead.
2: Yeah, and what I'm saying is that from looking at our schedule, I honestly don't see nobody beating. Saying it with my chest, and it's a little overreaction. But, yeah, Ravens for the 17.
0: Wow. I appreciate the call. He's got the Ravens going 17-0. I don't know if they'll finish the regular season slate with a flawless record, but they are my pick to win the Super Bowl. And after watching them yesterday against Indianapolis, a team that a lot of pundits were pretty bullish on because, for whatever reason, they believe in Daniel Jones. What? I'm sorry. Can I have another crack and say it with my chest, if that's okay with y'all? The Indianapolis Colts, what the hell are you doing? I said it all offseason. Going into a make-or-break, do-or-die year with Daniel Jones as the quarterback that you're trusting in? What a terrible-ass decision. And after week one, not only are the Indianapolis Colts 0-1, but go ahead and take a look at the performance of their starting quarterback, Daniel Jones, from yesterday, albeit against a Ravens defense that, for my money, is one of the best in football. Daniel Jones yesterday, 19-31, 166 yards, a touchdown, and a pick. Yuck. Yuck. It's nasty work, man. Think about how much money they paid Daniel Jones this offseason. For him to come out, let me do some quick math here. For him to come out and give you 5.5 yards of completion. Can't win with it. Can't coach with it. I just can't do it. Say it with your chest. What are you passionate about from the week that was in the National Football League? Jacob is in Fort Worth wanting to lock in with us. Jacob, what's going on, man? Say it with your chest, brother.
3: All right, so I got a hot take on week one in the Vikings game. Mm-hmm. I'm going to say, so starting from the beginning of the game when Kyler Murray threw a pick, to going into getting injured, and when they brought him in the locker room, you know how they took him to room 40, right, in the locker room?
0: Mm-hmm. I don't know what room 40 is, but.
3: You don't know what room 40 is?
0: No, what's room 40?
3: Room 40 is nuts!
0: You know what? I can't even be mad at it, bro. That was an elite setup. That was an elite setup. I might use it on one of y'all moving forward. You better be careful. Damn. I'm better than that. How the hell am I supposed to be the youngest in charge? And I'm falling for elementary school games like that. Roofity nuts. That was awesome. I can't lie. You got me. 310-840-4910 is the number here on Westwood One Sports Night. He just totally just threw me a loop. That's why the call screener wrote whatever the top. Okay, gotcha. Did you all know that he was about to do this to me? They had no clue, I assume. That was crazy. 310-840-4910. One final segment left for you to say it with your chest before we enter the final hour of power here on Westwood One Sports Night. A lot more to get into the rest of the way, including my top reaction from week one of the National Football League season. My biggest takeaway, rather, from week one of the National Football League season. We'll get you that in the final hour of power. We'll also get you up to speed with what the heck happened. Well, Monday Night Football, America, it was the return of Patrick Mahomes 8 months post-ACL tear, and there was a lot of question marks all summer long about whether or not he'd even be ready to participate in this football game. He grinded. He worked his ass off. He was, you know, comfortable being uncomfortable, and he got himself ready for the season opener at home against a vaunted Denver Broncos defense. Coming out of tonight's game, though, ladies and gentlemen, Pat Mahomes not the driving force for success for the Kansas City Chiefs. And if you're just now joining us and you're not privy to what happened tonight, oh, they had a lot of success. We'll recap and break down Monday Night Football coming up on the other side of the break. Bunch of different ways you can chime into the program here in the final hour of power. Sirius XM channel 260, the Westwood One Sports app. You can hit me up on YouTube as well. 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It is at NELL_BTP. Week number one of the National Football League officially in the books. It is a overreaction Monday here on the show. In the final hour, you can hit us up with your top overreactions from week one. 310-840-4910. They say it's not about how you start, it's how you finish. It was an awful game between the Patriots and the Seahawks to start week one. We finished it with a bang. The Kansas City Chiefs putting the fear of God in the National Football League. I'll tell you how next here on Westwood One Sports Night.
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1: Final hour of power here on a Overreaction Monday edition of Westwood One Sports Night with the youngest in charge, Linnell Willingham, rocking out with you as I get you up to 3 a.m. Eastern time. It feels like for at least the next day or so, not really, baby. We can maybe rest a little bit and stop sprinting. The NFL got underway last Wednesday, and it feels like it's been nonstop NFL since then because we're here, baby. The NFL season in full swing, week number one, wrapping up earlier tonight with Chiefs and Broncos on Monday Night Football. The return of one Pat Mahomes. Excited to recap and break that one down for you coming up here momentarily. Before we do that, let's get back out to the phones. 310-840-4910. Introducing a new staple here on Westwood One Sports Night. Say it with your chest. The thing you're most passionate about that you got to tell somebody after week one of the NFL season. Angel is in Whittier wanting to chime in. Angel, what's going on?
2: Well, now I'm going to tell you, brother. The Raiders, they're going to make the playoffs this year, brother. The Raiders, baby.
1: The Raiders.
2: The Raiders, brother. I know we ain't going to win the Super Bowl. We're still an elite receiver away from that. But the way Clint Kubiak has been playing with aggression and with confidence as a Raider fan, man, that's something I haven't seen in a while, man. It's the way they played, that aggression, the confidence. They're all pulling in the same direction, man. And I think it's amazing what good coaching will do in the NFL, man. Now that we have an elite coach, we're just one good elite wide receiver away, man.
1: Angel, and with a name like Angel, you got to be a sweetheart, brother. So I rock with you. I appreciate you calling in.
2: Absolutely.
1: But you're talking about some, this is what good coaching will get you. This is what happens when you play the worst team in football, Angel. The Dolphins suck, brother. But I will give you this. The fact that they were able to establish the ground game with Genty, I thought, was a really positive sign and something that maybe they can carry forward. I appreciate the call as always, my man. 310-840-4910, the number here on Westwood One Sports Night. What a week it was, though, man, in the National Football League. Week one of the NFL season, getting off to an absolute bang with the two games that we got last week. And I don't know if we officially went to the phones on this last week when I brought it up, but I think we just talked about it, you know, amongst ourselves. How did you all feel about getting football on Wednesday to start the year? I thought it was great, man. I think if we could get football 7 days a week, I would do it, man, if I'm being honest. I think the NFL is king. I think the NFL is really the straw that stirs America's drink, man. There's nothing like, and I experienced it last night more so than tonight. There's nothing like NFL Twitter during a standalone game. Like last week when you had Seahawks and Patriots. Tonight when we had, you know, Chiefs and Broncos. Last night with Giants and Cowboys. There's nothing like a standalone game in the National Football League on Twitter. Everyone rallies together. No matter who you root for, everyone's got commentary. Everyone's got something to say. I think that part of the NFL season, the brotherhood, the camaraderie, is honestly the part that I get geeked up the most about. Like, it's, I was looking forward to, you know, the conversation that I had, or the conversation that I had tonight with you all on the phones, hearing from you, some of y'all collecting receipts on things that I said earlier this offseason. This is what it's about, guys. This is what it's about, you know, putting your money where your mouth is when it comes to our talk surrounding the National Football League. Week number one, though, is officially in the books after the Kansas City Chiefs come up with a 31-10 victory over the Denver Broncos. And, man, think about the buildup to this football game. It felt like last year, within the landscape of the AFC West, it feels like there was sort of a baton passing of sorts, right? A lot of people. And look, don't be ashamed of it. Raise your hand. Be loud and proud about it, right? A lot of people were very quick to write off the Kansas City Chiefs for 2026. A lot of people were very quick to say, hey, all good things must come to an end. Maybe we've reached the end of the Kansas City dynasty. And, man, if tonight didn't prove it, I don't know what else will. –

0: I mean, Kansas City was electric tonight. And the thing that I thought was most impressive and the thing that is my biggest takeaway from Kansas City and Denver, Pat Mahomes was pretty pedestrian tonight. And that's no shade to Pat. And obviously, right, you're going up against one of the best defenses in football in the Denver Broncos. So I don't want to pop it too hard. But, man, 15 of 27, 184 yards, two touchdowns. He had a pick. He had a QBR of 50.2. Wasn't perfect for Pat Mahomes. He had a couple of scrambles throughout the game. He had a rushing touchdown, which I know excited a lot of us at home. But it wasn't a surprise that he didn't look like he was feeling any of the, you know, ramifications of coming back off of ACL reconstruction. He looked good out there tonight, man. Looked comfortable. Wasn't perfect. He had a couple of off-target throws. It's going to continue to get better for Pat. But I think a lot of you all out there should be changing your tune on the 2026 Kansas City Chiefs. I'm a pop it loud and proud because I know I'm one of the few members of the national media that wasn't ready to get off of that Kansas City bandwagon. As a matter of fact, what did I say all offseason? I said it was going to be the best season of Pat Mahomes' career. Obviously, I'm a little bit wrong with that because he's off to a slow start. But you pick up what I'm putting down here. There's an energy that I think exists within that building right now, and it all comes from 15. He just went through the most difficult 8-month stretch of his pro career, talking about battling back from the ACL tear, all the adversity, being doubted by people maybe for the first time in his pro career. The chip on his shoulder could feed a family. Ladies and gentlemen, like, I think Pat Mahomes is motivated. I think that energy, you know, percolates throughout the rest of the roster. You see the way they're flying around on defense, guys. Led by Master Splinter, talking about Steve Spagnuolo, dialing it up. It was a really impressive performance from Kansas City tonight, man. I thought that group, you know, shook the tail feather a little bit, man. They let it all hang out. It wasn't a super clean performance from the Chiefs, but at the end of the day, when you win by 21 points in the opener against one of the best defenses in football, I think you did okay. The top story going into the game, not the top story following the game. Leading into the contest, obviously, right, what do we all care about? The return of Patrick Mahomes 8 months post-ACL tear. He got the victory tonight in his return to action. Not perfect, but good enough to get the W. Here's Pat after the win. We'll get to Pat Mahomes coming up here momentarily. I think with Mahomes, right, because I know there are some hater Bronco fans out there that are going to say, ah, Linnell, look at the numbers. Wasn't very good. I get that. The special part about Pat is what he is and what he has from the neck up. Pat probably doesn't get a whole lot of credit for it, but he's super cerebral. Right, he understands what's going on. He knows how the defense is trying to attack him. And while it wasn't perfect tonight, you saw some flashes that made you go, you know what? Maybe it takes a couple of weeks to knock the cobwebs out. But at some point, Pat Mahomes is going to turn into vintage Pat Mahomes. And if he can do that, in addition to Kenneth Walker, in addition to what they showed defensively, Kansas City is going to be an extremely difficult out. Here is Pat Mahomes after playing for the first time in 8 months. He's a winner on Monday Night Football.
1: I just wanted to play. Like, I'd done so much rehab and so much work to kind of put myself in this position. I just wanted to get out there and play. Like, this is what you do it for. And I was able to play and go out there, and my guys around me kind of helped me. So whenever I feel like I didn't play my best football, we still were able to go out there and beat a really good football team pretty well. And it's because the guys around me stepped up and knew that they're going to have to help me as I kind of get back into the rhythm of things.
0: Hey, man. One, hearing from Kermit again post-game, all is right in the world. Just love hearing Pat Mahomes talk with his little voice. I'm talking about his little voice like he's some 5'8", like he's some 5'8 kid. But I just love it, man. Like, it lets you know the NFL season is back, baby. It's going to be a growing process all year long for Kansas City. Like, don't think that you know, they're going to just run roughshod through the through their schedule, right? Like, I have some respect for the other teams on the schedule. Oh, did you guys see the next couple of weeks for Kansas City? Indy, Miami, Las Vegas. They probably start off 4-0, which would make the vibe sky high in Kansas City. But with that group, as they get into, you know, the meat of their schedule, where it's Seattle, Denver, just looking at, they got a couple of cupcake weeks, man. They got a three-week stretch of Jets, Falcons, Cardinals. That ain't nothing. Then they finish the season kind of strong, where you go Bills, Rams, Bengals, Patriots, Niners, Chargers. Like, that's tough to finish. But to start, you know, the Kansas City Chiefs are going to be able to, you know, shake off the cobwebs, and they'll have the time, you know, to get right, man. And I'm excited, dude. I really am, because it feels like, man, they're back. And when I say that they're back, know that this isn't your traditional Kansas City Chiefs group. You know, this isn't your traditional KC Chiefs group. Big Red Andy Reid, as I like to call him, tonight was forced to go outside of his comfort zone. Was forced to go outside of his comfort zone. And that's going to be the story to me all year long when it comes to the Kansas City Chiefs. How comfortable are they going to be getting uncomfortable? Add Kenneth Walker and really adding a battering ram to this unit, a easy button to this offense, as I like to call them. I'm telling you, man, the sky is the limit for what KC could be. I just wonder what it looks like when it's all clicking, right? I wonder what it looks like when they're firing on all cylinders, because they weren't tonight. And some of you are probably saying, well, brother, they won by 21 points. What you mean they weren't firing on all cylinders? They weren't. They weren't. Because I know Pat Mahomes can be sharper than what he was tonight from an accuracy standpoint, right? And I'm not saying that Pat played bad. If I had to give him a grade, I'd give him about a B. You know what I'm saying? So it was a lot to like from what you saw out of Pat Mahomes, but the story was Kenneth Walker, man, and the fact that they finally have an easy button. Pat Mahomes, throughout the entirety of his career, has never had a 1,000-yard back. Kenneth Walker is that and then some. If you watched every snap of this football game tonight, the contact balance, the ability to make dudes miss in the hole, the ability to keep his legs churning. I don't know how many receptions he had tonight, if any, but we know he's fully capable of hurting you out the backfield as well. Kenneth Walker's a bad man. He's the best skill guy on their team right now. That's saying something. Rashi Rice found an end zone. Obviously, you still got Xavier Worthy. Dude, man, Denton, I almost texted you as I was watching this thing. I would have scored on the Travis Kelce touchdown. I'm not saying I'm faster than Travis, but holy cow, watching his big ass rumble and dumble and stumble down the field was awesome. And then they panned, obviously, what's the first thing ESPN did after the completion? They show Kelce going, ah, and then an immediate pan to the booth where it's Taylor Swift going, ah, what did I just watch? They were trying to give her so much credit on the broadcast for, like, refocusing Travis Kelce. It's 2 a.m. Eastern time, right? Man, you know what that is.
2: Well, I mean, did you see that on that particular play?
0: Mm-hmm.
2: Very based response from Taylor Swift. She was actually saying, get the camera off me.
0: Really?
2: And you know what? I stand my queen.
0: She said, I didn't even peep that. So she did say, get the camera off
2: me? She was saying, get the camera off me. They were cheering, because she's like, not on me, not on me. Get off me, get off me.
0: Yeah.
2: It's very productive.
0: That's because she knows. That's because she knows what it is and what it ain't. But
2: I mean, Travis Kelce could flick a blade of grass and like, where's Taylor Swift? Think about this.
0: Yeah, literally. Man, just seeing him and they, I love when ESPN does this. And I feel like then ESPN low key is the only broadcast that does it. Remember we were doing Chiefs and Commanders last year and we got to hear the pregame huddle. I love that stuff. Hearing it tonight, hearing Kermit go crazy. I can't do a Pat Mahomes impersonation. But it was Travis Kelce in the background going, yeah, yeah, after everything that Pat said that really got me going. this group follows after their leaders. It's a veteran-led bunch. But the key to this team, they got a bunch of great veterans, right? Kelce, Mahomes, Chris Jones, you name it, Snead. They got a bunch of veterans on this group. But in terms of who determines success or failure for the 2026 Kansas City Chiefs, Kenneth Walker in the run game will be huge. But the young pups on the defensive side of the football have got it going on. What have I said all offseason? They're going to have to turn the clock back. You go back to that 2022 Super Bowl, Trent McDuffie was a rookie. I believe Jalen Watson at the time was a rookie. And they had to rely on those dudes, man. And Master Splinter, as I like to call him, Steve Spagnuolo, he was able to coach him up and get him ready. He did it again tonight, man. The youngsters on Kansas City's defense balled out. Start with their first-round pick, Mansoor Delane. He left the game with an injury. Not before getting a pick, though. Coming up huge for this Kansas City Chiefs defense. R. Mason Thomas, who had production good enough to go in the first round, slipped to the second. Their pass rusher out of Oklahoma. I mean, just big-time stuff, man. Getting home in your first game. And you ain't getting home against just anybody, America. This the Denver Broncos. This Colorado cool, as I like to call it. It's one of the best offensive lines in the NFL. That Kansas City, whoosh, whipping ass, taking names up front, man. Impressive performance from the youngsters on Kansas City. Christian Fulton, take a bow. Noel Williams, take a bow. Guys played well, man. Guys played well. Kansas City, tonight, I believe, hopefully shut a lot of you all up. I don't mean to be rude when I say that, but y'all pick up what I'm putting down. You can smell me. A lot of y'all was doing a lot of big-time hating on Kansas City. Y'all were waiting for the other shoe to drop in terms of them failing, right? Y'all was waiting for it, itching for it. This is what happens when you win as much as Pat Mahomes and the Chiefs have won since he's taken over. They're so good, they've got haters. Someone once said, if you ain't got no haters, you ain't popping. Guarantee you, the Kansas City Chiefs got a bunch of Orville Redenbacher vibes. Things are popping with KC. And after tonight, you can say, oh, this is so overreaction Monday of Hulanel. I give a rat's ass. That's how I feel. After tonight, without a shadow of a doubt, the Kansas City Chiefs are the best team in the National Football League. How long does that last? You have to wait and see. 310-840-4910 is the number. See a couple of calls there on the line. We'll get to you coming up here in a second. Say it with your chest is what we currently are talking about on the phones, the current call topic, a Monday staple that we'll do here on Westwood One Sports Night. Whatever you're passionate about, whatever you want to unload on from the Sunday that was in the NFL, this is your opportunity to do so and say it with your chest. John is in Atlanta. What's up, John?
3: Hello?
0: John, what's going on, buddy?
3: Yes, sir. Yes, sir. So I was just wanting to talk about the waiver pickups for this week, man. I was looking at, like, Caleb Douglas. I know some people got him, but he's really up there. Like, he can do anything this season. I think
0: is that what you're saying with your chest? Fantasy? Is that even possible to say something fantasy sports related with your chest?
3: What you mean? Yeah.
0: Give me what you got. Help our listening audience out. You get 20 seconds.
3: Look, Caleb Douglas, got to go for him. He's doing great so far. He proved himself in the preseason. Etienne Chisholm. And then your boy from Washington, Sugandi. He's been going crazy.
0: Are you talking about – did you try to say Chigakonkwo? Is that what he was trying to say? You should have said Antonio Williams, but then he said Chigandi. I appreciate Chigandi. The call. He gave a couple of good fantasy nuggets. Caleb Douglas, that's the Miami receiver, right, if I'm not mistaken, a boy who balled out in the preseason, had that big catch against Washington.
2: Who was he talking about, Denny? Chig is crazy work. But I commend the caller because you know who butchered Chigakonkwo's last name the entirety of the broadcast? Thomas.
0: Yeah. Thomas Edward.
2: The mean mugging chin king. Was adding extra W's into Chigakonkwo. I would have wished they had an extra W on the field, but
0: Chigakonkwo is what he kept saying.
2: Jeez, Louise, Tom. You write that down wrong?
0: It's crazy. So this is the one negative thing I'll say about Tom was that Denton, you watched as thoroughly as I did. He's getting better and better, dog. He makes you so smart watching. The nuance that he's starting to really feel himself and get confident and comfortable. I thought he sounded amazing.
2: Yeah, like $300 million. You better be good at your damn job for $300 million.
0: I hear that. I hear that. But I don't think – and then let me – I don't know. Do you think he commits to it the same
2: way?
0: No,
2: I mean, I think you're right. I think he is from a prep standpoint getting better. He's not like my favorite in the world, but he's not the worst. There's overreaction when he first started because when he first started, he was new. I think his – longtime rival is probably a little bit better, but his longtime rival with his special cast has way too many guests. I don't want Peyton Manning to be an interviewer. I want Peyton Manning to talk about coverages.
0: Yeah. And I think that's what it was, you know, so intriguing to me. What had me salivating yesterday is when he's, you know, giving you what the quarterback's decision making process is in real time, calling out route concepts, calling out coverages. Like, I love that stuff. Tony Romo, people got annoyed with it because he was trying to act like he was some fortune teller. Brady's just got a smoothness with his cadence, and I just love everything about him, man. He sounded damn good. One final opportunity for phones here. Jim is in Boston. What's up, Jim?
4: Hey, Linnell. How you doing, Linnell? What's up, good morning. Good morning. You're on point with Kansas City. I'm being a New England guy. I'm not a rooter of Kansas City, but I'm telling you, you got to watch out for them. They got the best coaching staff between Bieniemy and Spagnuolo and the head coach. You know, if Patrick Mahomes comes back at all, they are going to be a scary team because you got Walker in the running game now, which they've never really had. We, you know, the Patriots
0: ever
4: had to do that.
0: Jim, that's the thing that I'm most impressed with. They can run it now. They got an easy button for the first time.
4: And it is. It's a relief for him too, where he doesn't have to always, you know, try to call the big play where they can do that play action stuff, which is gonna make him his career better, and it's only gonna give him time to heal. When he started off slow, but you know him, Patrick Mahomes is gonna definitely pick it back up.
0: He'll be fine. And look, also take into account the defense he was going up against, Jim. You know what I'm saying? That ain't Maryland School of the Deaf. I'll tell you that. I appreciate you, Jim. 310-840-4910. Is the number here on Westwood One Sports Night. It is a overreaction Monday edition of Westwood One Sports Night. You know what? Let's do this. I gave you my Super Six Pack earlier, if you were listening, my top overreactions in week one. I'll run through that quickly. Then I'll give you my biggest takeaway from week one of the NFL season next here on Westwood One Sports Night.
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0: This is Westwood One Sports Night. Here's Linnell Willingham.
1: All righty. Final half hour left to go in the program here on Westwood One Sports Night. You've been tapped in to the youngest in charge, Linnell Willingham. I'll get you up to 3 a.m. Eastern time. You can check me out Sunday through Wednesday here on Westwood One Sports Night. 11 p.m. to 3 a.m. Eastern time. We made the debut of the Sunday show yesterday, recapping the day that was in the National Football League. And tonight's show, just as fun. Anytime you're on getting to react to a game that everybody across the country is watching, it is the absolute best. Broncos and Chiefs, from like the quality of the game standpoint, maybe didn't live up to the hype. But in terms of the storylines coming out of the game, plenty of things to talk about. The return of Pat Mahomes wasn't perfect, but good enough to get Kansas City a W. Their youngsters coming up with big plays defensively. Mansoor Delane registering a pick. R. Mason Thomas getting home, sacking Bo Nix. So a lot to be excited about if you're a Kansas City fan. The thing that you should be most excited about, though, what I'm calling the most impactful free agent signing of the offseason, Kenneth Walker.

0: Walker going Kanye crazy in his debut with the Kansas City Chiefs. A absolutely stellar performance on the ground from K9, the Super Bowl MVP of the Seattle Seahawks, now in KC, 23 carries, 173 yards, and a touchdown. He had a 60-yard run in this football game as well. The absolute best in the business, our pal Kevin Harlan of Westwood One Sports, did an awesome job tonight on the call. You can hear him here on Westwood One calling every Monday night football game. But, man, when it comes to Kenneth Walker and just how explosive and exciting he was tonight, if you don't want to take my word for it, just take a listen to Kevin Harlan.
1: Fourth and one, handoff under center, goes to the running back Walker. Runs laterally 40, far sideline 50, chase to the 40, down the sideline 30, 20, 10, 5, touchdown! Kenneth Walker took it, outracing the chasing defender, 60-yard touchdown run! And the Chiefs have gone up early in the third, 20-7. The electrifying Kenneth Walker.
0: Kenneth Walker, big day. Our guy Kevin Harlan on the call. Let's quickly, before we give you my top takeaway from week one, let's go to Russ in St. George, who claims he's a Chiefs fan, yet not ready to anoint them as the best in football. What's got you concerned, Russ? I appreciate you chiming in.
2: Hey, thanks for letting me in. The Chiefs deserve props for sure. They look good tonight. They did. But Denver looked horrible. I mean,
0: yes. But give your group some credit for that, though, man. They're the reason they looked horrible.
2: Well, not, but look, here's my thing, though.
0: Yeah.
2: Sean Payton can take a guy like Bo Nix and make him look good. And I'm not sure that's going to happen with this new dude that's calling the plays. I really am wondering about that, because Sean Payton, he did it in New Orleans for years. He took a team that didn't have, like,
0: they didn't have your top skill guys. He's doing
2: they
0: it with Marquise Colston and Devery Henderson. And I get your point. Yeah, he's going to elevate the personnel every time.
2: Yeah, he elevates, man. The schemes he puts in place are effective. They're not pretty. They're not spectacular. Mm-hmm. They're not like, hey, look at that, but they're effective. And what I saw from the Denver Broncos tonight, it was pathetic, bro. I'm not going to lie about that. I just felt like they looked terrible across the board.
0: So this is like the tough spot of being a fan, right? Part of you wants to be geeked up about seeing your team play well, but then you're looking at Denver like, hey, Slim, are y'all worth the damn is the question. I think
2: I do agree. You made a good point. Mm-hmm. You made a really good point about the DBs for Kansas City.
0: Yeah.
2: They looked really good. And that defensive coordinator for KC, he knows what he's doing. Yeah. But Bo Nix, man, I don't know about Bo Nix, man.
0: You're not pleased because you're saying, well, we're supposed to do that to a guy like Bo Nix. I get where you're coming from. Go ahead.
2: Well, the other thing is, we saw some good quarterback play yesterday from Lamar Jackson.
0: Mm-hmm.
2: Lamar Jackson looked pretty good, man. I'm not ready to just say that the Baltimore Ravens aren't right where they need to be either.
0: Well, and that's my Super Bowl pick, by the way, if you're just now listening
2: that's not going to be far from wrong, and it could be right. And the Bills looked pretty good too. I mean, they had to go into they were on the road, and they got the win. So, you know, Josh Allen looked pretty good too.
0: Week one was eventful, and we learned a lot, George, is what I would say. I appreciate you chiming in, man. Enjoy the rest of your morning. 310-840-4910. Last call on the phones. Russ segues this perfectly. I called him George. He's Russ calling from St. George, but he knows what I meant. He segued us perfectly here. My biggest takeaway from what was an exciting, exhilarating week one of the NFL season, my biggest takeaway from week one,

than offensively. I mean, anytime they had over 500 yards offense, Lamar throws for 300. Derrick Henry runs for a buck 44. They were cooking. The Ravens are a Super Bowl contender. The Seahawks, the way that they dominated on Thursday night, you've got to consider them a Super Bowl contender. Seattle, with the way that they played defensively, and I have my questions about the Seahawks, man. I didn't have them making the postseason last week during predictions week. But after watching their defense ball the way that they did, you got to, when you're that good defensively, I don't care what you have on the other side of the football, you're going to be in the fight. They made it to the Super Bowl last year, and the quarterback led the NFL in turnovers. I think they'll be just okay now that I know the defense is fine. They're a Super Bowl contender. The Bills' offense yesterday, and we haven't talked about them a whole lot here over the last two nights, and I take credit for that. That's on me, Bills Mafia. But don't think your boy done forgot about you. Everybody, look, I think Josh Allen, I'll go back and pull it up real quick. We debuted our Westwood One Sports Night pressure cooker on Wednesday night. We'll do it every Wednesday night here on the show. I believe Josh Allen was number one in the pressure cooker. The last time we saw him, he stunk up the joint and lost the game, as far as I'm concerned, for Buffalo. For him to come out in the opener against the best defense in football and put up that type of performance? The Bills, you'd be damn crazy if you thought they weren't a Super Bowl contender. The Giants and the way that they played defensively, the way that they were able to run the football. I'm not going to say the G-Men are a Super Bowl contender, but damn it, they're one of the big standouts of week one, and they're a team that maybe we need to change our opinion on or wait a little bit longer before we give a concrete, you know, definitive stance on how we feel about them. Cincinnati. I mean, that's the group in the fan base that should be popping at the most. They should be the most excited. Because if the Bengals defense is going to continue to be opportunistic the way that they were yesterday to the tune of four turnovers, and I know that's unsustainable to force four turnovers per contest. I get it. But, man, I'm not asking them to be a top 10 group, a top 12 group. I'm asking them to be opportunistic. Force a couple turnovers. Get Joe Burrow and that explosive-ass offense extra opportunities. If they can do that, the Bengals, they're a Super Bowl contender. And then those are my week one standouts, right? Bears, Ravens, Niners, Seahawks, Bills, Giants, Bengals. You talk about those teams, Chiefs as well, obviously. Those teams, in addition to the other consensus Super Bowl contenders, Philadelphia, Dallas, the Rams, the Texans, and the Broncos, all losers outside of Philly. Guys, that's 12 to 13 teams that can legitimately win the Super Bowl. I can sit up here and make a very compelling case for all 13 of the teams that I just listed. When have we ever had this deep of a field when it comes to the National Football League? That's my biggest takeaway from week number one of the NFL season. We're going to put the show to bed coming up here momentarily. Before we do that, real quick, if you're just joining us, my top six overreactions of week number one of the NFL season. Number six, I had the Chicago Bears breaking the NFL record for points per game. They scored 59 in the season opener on Sunday. I think for sure you got to look at them as a group that, you know, really has a shot to do everything that Ben Johnson and Caleb Williams talked about this offseason. Really, Ben Johnson being bullish on his group, you know, exuding confidence into them. I love everything about that. The Chicago Bears, after week one, for damn sure, look like a legitimate group and could be a historically good offense. They did it against a Panthers group and a Panthers defense that is largely viewed as a top 10, top 12 unit in the NFL. Number five in my top six overreactions from week one, my Uncle Steven's going to love this. Brian Schottenheimer got to be on the hot seat for the Dallas Cowboys. It's not that they lost. It's the way that they lost is how I would ultimately put it. That offense, which was the straw that stirred their drink last year, could not bust a grape yesterday against the New York Giants. That comes in at number five. Number four, I think the Saints are the best team in the NFC South. Really valiant effort, even though they came up short against the Detroit Lions. I think Robert Saleh is going to end up being one and done with the Titans. They were awful and got booed off the field yesterday against the Jets. I think Jackson Dart after week one is the best.

0: quarterback in the NFC East, efficient, playing on time, and still giving you the explosive plays with his legs. And then my top overreaction, the 49ers, the best team in the National Football League. We end the show the same way each and every night. Denton Day puts us to bed. What do you got for us tonight, my man?
1: What I have for you tonight, Linnell, is absolutely filthy. It's disgusting, and I can't wait to share it.
0: That's next.
2: The NFL is off and running. 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

0: 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Here's Linnell Willingham.
1: The big voice guy who never, ever steer you wrong. Youngest in charge, Linnell Willingham, rocking out with you for one final segment as we put a bow on a overreaction Monday edition of Westwood One Sports Night, recapping week number one in the NFL, Chiefs over Broncos. To wrap up week one, 31-10, Kenneth Walker, the story, 173 yards in his Chiefs debut. For more NFL talk, make sure you keep it locked right here on Westwood One Sports all day long. Enough of me yapping. Let's kick it to our guy, Denton Day. We close the show the same way each and every night as he puts us to bed.
2: All right, Linnell, this is a story that I read today. It was disgusting, but I read it, so you have to hear about it, too. Okay. Are you familiar with what Hyrox is? It's like the newest craze that is sweeping our generation of people who still want to be athletic.
1: Hyrox? Is this like some sort of rock climbing extravaganza?
2: No, it's like if CrossFit had better PR. So it's a workout challenge that is a race. And you're doing a bunch of different – I've not done Hyrox. So for the Hyrox gurus out there that are very upset that I just called it CrossFit, chill. But it's like a workout. So you run like 800 meters and then you do wall balls. And then 800 meters and then you like row. And 800 meters and then you're sled pushing and all these different things, right? But it's become a very big deal amongst people in our generation. They like to do it. They like to compete in it. There was one that was in Washington, D.C., I think 2 weeks ago. New York has a pretty big one in America, but a international event took place this past weekend in China. And competing in that event was one of the like world leaders for the women's division of Hyrox. Now, I'm not going to break down her tape here. In fact,
1: give us a quick scouting report.
2: Here's the scouting report. She dropped a number two on herself during the race. And it's become very controversial. So when you're doing Hyrox, sometimes it's hundreds, if not thousands of people. You're not getting thousands of people in a race, but sometimes you're getting hundreds of people in a race. You're sharing equipment. Oh. So it's not like you have your own set of things. You're sharing equipment, which means there's a very high potential that if you're not cleaning yourself up after you drop a number two on yourself, it's getting places. And is getting places where it's then going to touch other people in places. So there's been this whole big debate and controversy as to how Hyrox should have handled this. They didn't handle it very well. She finished the race with fecal matter all over herself.
1: Fecal matter.
2: Fecal matter. You know how hard it is to not to stay in the FCC with a story that's about a woman taking a crap on herself?
1: Shout out to you. Gosh, well, there's a way that we can go with this, but I don't want to indoctrinate myself all the way to the Westwood One Sports Night family yet. We already have. You all know a lot about me, way too much about me. Yeah, just going to leave it at that.
2: Okay. Is this your way of saying you're going to do Hyrox? I mean,
1: saying I'm going to do Hyrox. I'll make my promise to myself that I will be back in the gym tomorrow. I have been slacking a little bit. I haven't been in the gym since Thursday.
2: Yeah, it's the weekend.
1: I bought an LA Fitness membership, though, so now I'm wasting money when I'm not in the gym. So, like, it's a real issue for me. It was not about the Hyrox, though. It was about the fecal matter.
2: We don't need to indoctrinate yourself like that. You think we could do Hyrox together? Someone said yesterday, when we were doing a pregame show locally, that we would make a great buddy cop duo in like an 80s sitcom. That could be hilarious for Hyrox. We'd get dead last. I can't do some of this stuff. I mean, I did a Spartan race once like 3 years ago, and I almost died.
1: I remember that.
2: I had a cold while I was doing it, which is terrible. I was with one of my boys, and I told him, I was like, listen, man, you're going to hear me dying. Unless I tell you I'm dying, we are just going to run. And he was like, okay. And we did.
1: There we go. Hashtag grinder.
2: Best beer I've ever had in my life after that race. Really? Gave you a free one. It was great.
1: There we go. As far as like, because I'm trying to get back in shape here. I'm working hard at it. The diet's the hard part. It's discipline. It's tough. But man, I gotta find something outside of basketball that gets me cardio where I enjoy it. I hate running, then.
2: Oh, but say you
1: I get
2: run?
1: Shin splints really bad.
2: Well, yeah, you stretch them out.
1: I even get that's what I've learned. It's just some stretching. Even when I go on my pulk, as I call it, my power walk, a pulk, or I call it a pog, whatever one. I even get shin splints doing that now. And the bit I've been doing at LA Fitness is I go 20 minutes at 14 incline at 3.5 speed on the treadmill, and that gets me in a great lather before I go lift some weights real quick. And I think that's what I need to do. I think I got to bite the bullet and do the cardio. I hate doing cardio. If anybody out there listening has any weight loss tips, I'm here for it. I'm humble enough to let you all know. Well, I won't tell you how much I weigh. I'm not going to go that far.
2: I have bad news. I think weight loss tips in 2026 is Ozempic.
1: I almost just said the F word, then. Yeah, I'm not going to get on the Zempi, as some people are calling it. Wait, isn't there like rivaling brands? AFC and AFC of GLP-1s?
2: There's like a pill form that you could take, because I know you're not a needle guy, so there's like a pill form you could take. It's just an obscenely expensive. It's like $70 a month. It's like obscenely expensive. Yeah. Just go get that diarrhea virus.
1: I'm about to say, yeah, go eat some lettuce or something. You'll be all right. That stuff sucks. Awesome show tonight, everybody that was involved. Appreciate you all checking in, man. Remember to subscribe to us on YouTube. Just search Westwood One Sports Night. I'm with you Sunday through Wednesday at 11 p.m. to 3 a.m. Eastern Time. Thank you to Oliver Popular. Thank you to the trainee. Thank you to our guy Denton Day. Drake Toll comes at you next. What's up, Drake?
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0: It is the Drake Toll Show on Westwood One Sports and the Westwood One Sports app. Drake Toll with you from the Savannah Bananas organization, Locked On Big 12, and right here on Westwood One Sports. ESPN play-by-play Pete Souza co-hosting, Addie Bates produces, Laura Jimenez runs the board, and Kenneth Walker gets the rushing yards. The Kansas City Chiefs knock off the Denver Broncos 31-10. And we said it yesterday, the Chiefs are in the middle of a dynasty. Can't take that away. The Chiefs are in the middle of a dynasty. If they win another Super Bowl, we'll include this in the Patrick Mahomes, Andy Reid, Travis Kelce legacy. But what we also can't take away is the part where we said the Chiefs had too many rookies that would contribute last night and the Denver Broncos would walk into Kansas City and once again assert themselves as the division leaders. Instead, Patrick Mahomes goes an entire game without throwing a ball 10 yards in the air. Bo Nix looks terrible. And Kenneth Walker III, who we'd written off, career's over. All right, the Super Bowl MVP is going to Kansas City. This won't work. Man, what an opposite of the expected script last night. And Pete, Kansas City is back. I'm ready to say it. Kansas City is back.
1: No, press pause.
0: Okay,
1: The Denver Broncos were atrocious last night.
0: Okay.
1: They're in a bit, like, watching that game from soup to nuts. The Broncos defense, and it goes back to what we said yesterday, and if you didn't join us yesterday, shame on you, but we talked a lot about week one and the poor tackling and defenses not being in sync and on the same page scheme-wise, players running wide open in the secondary. It was an epidemic yesterday, or Sunday, particularly in the NFL.
0: Yep.
1: And we saw it again last night, this time in the run game. Denver's run fits were atrocious. Like, when you looked at Kenneth Walker getting the ball, he was running through wide open holes. And then when he would finally absorb some contact, he was knocking guys down or dragging tacklers with him. 8 yards became 18 yards last night. You know, 5 yards became 15. And that really came at the behest of the Broncos' terrible tackling. And it's not being, like, out-talented. It was just bad defensive football. And so the Broncos lost.
0: Can I back that up, too? I'll give you something to back it up. And I do want to push back. But Trevor Sikkema tweeted last night, Denver's 248 missed tackle yards. Those are the most in a single game in the next-gen stats database era. Their 29.8% missed tackle percentage is the third worst single game since 2018. So you're right. The Broncos did not tackle.
1: I hadn't even gotten there yet.
0: Oh, you were still going. You were still going there.
1: Well, but you go ahead, because that kind of puts a bow on it for me.
0: Well, that's the pushback that I have to that is in saying the Broncos had a bad game, does that dilute the fact that the Chiefs were on the other side? Do we not give them credit for making the Broncos look bad? Or do you really think the Broncos just peed down their own leg, and that was the issue? The Chiefs didn't force this. The Broncos did it to themselves. Is that what you're saying?
1: Well, it's ironic, and we absolutely have to start looking at, like, Kenneth Walker and his fit on this team and how sensational it might be.
0: Because you
1: cannot deny that. Hmm. 173 rushing yards, 7.5 yards a carry. And here's one stat. You know, last year the Broncos were second in the NFL, averaging about 90 yards a game on the ground.
0: Yeah.
1: You know, last night after this game, I think they're 31st in the NFL this year. I mean, obviously it's 1 week, but it just shows the stark contrast of who Denver is.
0: Yeah.
1: So one of two things can be true. What I think, and that's that Denver just came out of the box and out of the gate terribly slow and clumsy, and there was just poor tackling all over the place like we've talked about. And Davis Webb and their offense was inept for 90% of the game. Davis Webb, their new offensive coordinator.
0: Yep.
1: But you got to give credit to the Chiefs. There's just no two ways about it, especially when this is a team that seems like it found a way to recalibrate and get back to that championship form pretty quickly, right? As ahead of schedule they are, the Broncos defense is that behind schedule.
0: Mm. And I thought this, so let's do this. I want to give a lot of credit.
1: I'll
0: to
1: do
0: the
1: whatever
0: here.
1: You want.
0: Yeah, I want to give a lot of credit to the Chiefs here. It is Westwood One Sports, by the way. You're listening to the Drake Toll Show on the Westwood One Sports app, SiriusXM 260, the Drake Toll Show on YouTube. You can chime in, 310-840-4910. Let's get your thoughts. Did the Chiefs win or did the Broncos lose? 310-840-4910 is a great question. Did the Chiefs win or the Broncos lose last night? 310-840-4910. Bo Nix was terrible. Bo Nix was terrible. The interception of the end zone, he was 17 for 28 for 131 yards. He fumbled the ball three times in total, lost one of them, recovered another of his own. Nothing was impressive about Bo Nix last night. He even came to the podium postgame and apologized specifically to the coaching staff, saying that I flubbed this for everybody else involved. But the biggest piece of pushback that I would have on the Broncos laid an egg. The Chiefs looked really good, but the Broncos laid an egg. I'm opening Chiefs because Kansas City runs the ball 38 times for 220 yards. Mahomes looked great with his legs. That 15-yard touchdown run early in the game was kind of that I'm back moment specifically for Mahomes. I know we brought up that a lot of teams struggled to tackle on Sunday and again last night.

0: didn't struggle to tackle, though. The Broncos on the ground, 15 carries, 61 yards. It worked in one direction, right, that the Broncos couldn't tackle, but the Chiefs could. Like, I want to give a lot of credit because the defense of the Chiefs locked down Denver all night. Bo Nix was in a blender, and Patrick Mahomes. The leading receiver for Kansas City last night was Travis Kelce. This was vintage Kansas City with Mahomes coming back from the ACL.
1: With a 60-yard catch. They're back, right, like you said.
0: I didn't see that coming. I said they're both too old and too young, and the Broncos would win this game. And Denver said, hey, just kidding, we're going to suck. And at the hands of the Chiefs, I give a lot of credit to Kansas City, who did tackle when Denver didn't.
1: Yeah, well, and I also give a lot of credit to the way that the Chiefs put together their game plan. It was obvious that they were going to. I hadn't seen the Chiefs, and really I can't tell you how long ago the last time it was, and we'd probably have to look it up. The Chiefs were so dedicated to a running game,
0: not only in a football game,
1: but in a football season. Like this is now, the season has started. It's very clear that their recipe for winning this year, with Eric Bieniemy back to being offensive coordinator, and his mentality is just run before pass. Like that's the kind of offensive coordinator he was and now clearly is again. And the dedication of the running game may be the recipe to success for this Chiefs team this year. Because after what you looked at with Mahomes, he was running for 422 yards last year, right? And he got hurt, which ended his season. But that 422 was still the most rushing yards he ever had in his career in a season, right? So that's just a bad sign as to where your offense is going. He's leading the team in rushing and he's getting hurt, and he's got more rushing yards than anybody else. This year, the emphasis is let's get the ball to Kenneth Walker, our new toy, show the dedication, run behind our stout offensive line. And Troy Aikman talked about it a ton last night. Their ability to run to set up the pass felt like the Chiefs were going downhill all night long. And the Broncos defense was absolutely on its heels. So kudos to the Chiefs. A terrific game plan. But I don't think when you look at how poorly Denver played, like tackles that could have been made that were not, you have to put this loss on the Broncos.
0: You mentioned the running game for Kansas City. Just how good was the running game for KC last night on fourth down and one? Welcome to the Kenneth Walker Show. This is our own Kevin Harlan on Westwood One Sports.
2: Fourth and one, handoff under center, goes to the running back Walker. Runs laterally 40, far sideline 50, chase to the 40, down the sideline 30, 20, 10, 5, touchdown! Walker took it, outracing the chasing defender, 60-yard touchdown run, and the Chiefs have gone up early in the third, 20-7, the electrifying Kenneth Walker.
0: So the establishment here that the Denver Broncos played as poorly as they could, for sure. Now, and you just gave this, Chiefs' ability to run the football and becoming run first and Eric Bieniemy being back on the sideline. Though he's not calling plays, Eric Bieniemy's presence obviously has an effect, a positive effect, on the Kansas City Chiefs and their offense. Kenneth Walker III was the catalyst, was the different maker. I mentioned Mahomes did not throw a pass in the air over 10 yards, did not have to. This was a masterclass. Mahomes was the only quarterback in week one to not complete a pass over 10 yards downfield in 10 attempts, by the way. This was a masterclass from Kenneth Walker III to open up the Kansas City offense. I was blown away with Kenneth Walker III, who, Pete, you gave the stat. There have been Super Bowl MVPs that have jumped teams for a bigger contract in the past.
1: Yeah.
0: And most of them have been, a lot of them have been duds. Kenneth Walker III is here.
1: Yeah, and so far he is no dud. Not only the way that he's running, but the volume at which he's gathering these yards, which is, I don't see that as a knock on him. I mean, last night anyways, he was still 7.5 yards a carry. Yeah. But the Chiefs ran the ball 38 times. They passed the ball, I think, 27. And that is a major shift for this team and a major approach in how we're going to try to win games. And if you're Kenneth Walker, I never saw this union coming together so perfectly, in a sense that the dedication to running the football was going to be there, and Kenneth Walker was going to show us that he could be the bell cow. I don't see him as being the bell cow last year for Seattle just because of their offense and how nuanced it was, and it never really felt like he's coming at us like 3 yards in a cloud of dust and then we'll see what else is in store. That's what we saw last night. And his ability to deliver as that back who can get yards after contact, who can run guys over. He showed me something special last night. And I had always talked about him being in the middle of the pack with running backs. He's surging towards that upper third.
0: Let's stay right on par with that. Denver's defense against the run, and Kenneth Walker III having a breakout night last night, at least a breakout in Kansas City. Mike, in Missouri, you are on the Drake Tolles Show. Was this the Denver defense, or was Kansas City's offense that good?
3: Well, you know, most of the time the offense is the one that takes time to click together, and that's why I started to call in when I did.
0: Yeah.
3: When I started hearing about making excuses, well, it's early, they're trying to click. I believe they returned almost everybody on defense this year for Denver, and they were definitely a great defense last year. And yeah, maybe they played poorly, but they're professionals, and those coaches are professionals, and you got to make adjustments. If you're not doing something right, you make adjustments. And I feel like Kansas City has to get some of the credit on that deal. And as a lifetime Kansas City fan, I'm pretty happy to have a running back that have an impact like that, because we've not had a lot of them over the years. It's been few and far between. And Andy Reid, as much as I love him, he's a pass guy for the most part. So that's what we've Kansas City fans have been waiting for, is to get back to like what we had with Pacheco a couple years ago, where we're going to run the ball down your throat, and then that opens so much more, especially when we don't really have the – top tier receiving core, as you know.
0: Yeah.
3: But I think that stuff will all come around for Mahomes as they get going. So, but anyway, I'm super happy to see Kenneth Walker, the K9 as Mahomes calls him, having a big impact like that. But I think Denver might have played bad, but I think Kansas City has to have some credit here.
0: Yep. Appreciate the phone call, Mike, and that perspective, Pete. That's a question we haven't really gotten to yet that we can address now. Mike brings up a great point. 310-840-4910. You can chime in right now. Did the Broncos lose or did the Chiefs win last night? Who do you give the credit to in this game? A fall apart for one team or dominance on the other side? Mike's giving the dominance to the Kansas City Chiefs. The Denver Broncos, and I mentioned it off the top, but we didn't really get to unpack it. The tackling was terrible. 248 missed tackle yards allowed. That's the most in the next-gen stats era. 29.8% missed tackle percentage. That's a wild third highest percentage since 2018 of the NFL. The Denver Broncos brought a lot of guys back defensively, and they could not touch Kansas City last night. The adjustment period is going to be a lot longer than just week one in Denver defensively. That stunned me.
1: Well, and I think the adjustment to Kansas City's new attack could take a little while for the rest of the NFL. Because now, I don't know that we've seen this before. They have dedicated themselves to the run, but to start a season and to hit the former AFC championship team, right? A team in the game.
0: Yeah.
1: To hit them right in the mouth like that.
0: Qualifier.
1: Three points away from the Super Bowl.
0: Yeah.
1: To just punch him in the mouth like that sends a message to the entire NFL. We have not seen the Chiefs begin a season like this in recent memory. And what it does is what we saw it do last night with Patrick Mahomes and Travis Kelce. It takes a middling passing game and it makes it so much better. Because if you give Patrick Mahomes that extra millisecond, he will make you pay. And he did last night. He was spot on with a lot of his throws, made that one real bad mistake in the third quarter where he threw it right to the cat. That was another thing. You want to see Denver losing the game as we switch now offensively for them?
0: Yeah.
1: You are down by two scores with 10 minutes left in the third quarter. You have an interception, which you take down inside the five and you settle for a field goal. That's losing football. The moment they kicked that field goal, I was like, this game's over. And it was, it only got worse. So not only did Denver not make the plays they needed to on defense, they didn't make the plays they needed to on offense. And because this is a team that was a participant in the AFC Championship last year, right, one of the best teams in the NFL, that you mentioned, Drake, did not, like, break up the band, they lost the game. It's like you got to beat the man to be the man. And Kansas City took that away from Denver, but Denver somewhat gave it to him.
0: You said when's the last time the Chiefs have looked this good to open a year when Mahomes, the run game, everything clicked? 2022. It's the last time the Chiefs, who are in the middle of this dynasty, who are winning these Super Bowls, who have Patrick Mahomes at quarterback, the last time the Chiefs won an opening night game by double digits was 2022 against the Arizona Cardinals by 23 points, 44-21. Since then, there was the Lions loss, the close win against the Ravens. Last year was lackluster. Like, the Chiefs have not dominated to open a year in four seasons. And last night, they were incredible against the Denver Broncos. What does this say about Denver? Where does Denver go from here? And are they, as the kids say, cooked? Let's answer that next. He's Pete Souza, ESPN play-by-play. Addie Bates produces. Laura Jimenez runs the board. You can get involved still. 310-840-4910. 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
4: The Chiefs beat the Broncos. KC won at home and reminded everyone who's been dominating this division for nearly a decade. The Chiefs are back atop the AFC West to start the season. But will they finish there? Westwood One Sports.
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16: 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It's reported that the Treasury shows about $6 trillion in assets and over $47 trillion in liabilities. 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
2: Ayahuasca is a grandmother spirit.
3: Like Reliant Stadium. Woo!
1: Bo Nix was bad. More like throw picks, right, guys? Come on. Yeah, he got him. Yeah, showed him, huh? Last night.
4: You know where I was with Bo Nix last night?
1: Where were you with Bo Nix? Come on, hit me.
4: I was to the point where I was like, okay, who is his wife? Like, basically, who is in his head?
5: What?
4: Like,
1: oh,
4: really?
1: No.
4: Because all these guys now have these, like, super hot, like, influencer wives or singers. And I'm like, well, who's, like, this is her fault. That was my
5: what?
4: Poor thinking this last night. Yeah,
1: are you blaming it on the woman? Is that what's happening right now?
4: Well, I figured they had to be in a fight or something. So I looked it up. He's married, so he's probably not in a fight. Is he Nix? But her name, hold on. Her name used to be Izzy Smoke. So then I'm like,
1: whoa,
4: there's something going on here.
1: I went at the timeout on 165 when I was like 19. Yeah, it's in Tyler, Texas, and Izzy Smoke was the lead performer that night. I just let you guys. Izzy Smoke's wild.
4: I do think it's funny though. Real quick before we get it back into the games, the NFL, as we all can agree, it's a fact, really made a push this offseason to bring more younger women, great idea, under the tent. And I think they saw some success with the Taylor Swift stuff when she came on the scene a few years ago. And so the quarterbacks and their girlfriends being photographed at camp a lot this summer
1: was by design.
4: You know, like Madison Beers or Haley Steinfeld. And,
1: I think it's Madison Beer, by the way, but for me, it's usually Madison Beers.
4: Right.
1: I didn't mind the plural. For me, it's Madison Beers. That's usually, for Addie at Trivia on a Wednesday night, it's Madison Beers. It could be plural in that context. Speaking of, good morning, Addie. Let's do this for a second. We've unintentionally derailed, but I like this conversation. The NFL has moved in this direction of like promoting the whole WAGS thing. This is the wives and girlfriends. Is this positive or negative for the sport? Because you had some pretty, and again, we're really on a tangent now. There's the Sydney Sweeney ad that she posted where she's got footballs in front of her footballs. And it's quite scandalous. This is an odd trend. The NFL was really targeting the effeminate side.
6: Yeah, I've been told.
4: Yes, I see guys playing poorly.
1: Mm. Oh,
4: go ahead, Addie.
1: Yeah, hit me.
6: Oh, Addie's voice is a little deeper. No, what I've seen is like they want this to attract more women to watching the game. If they show the WAGs, if they show all these wives, they think that this is like a way that they can get more female audience. I don't know if that's really the way to do that. Personally, I feel like that's how you get more of the guys, but that's what the line of thinking is. That's what the line of thinking is from what I've seen.
1: Well, I can tell you that.
4: Do you think it works?
6: No, I really don't. I like sports, like, you know, for the thing. And, you know, I make the jokes about Arch Manning, Hunter Brown, RIP, not actually dead. But, like, I make those jokes.
1: Just got a girlfriend. That's all. Guys, we're good.
6: But, you know, I don't think that showing Taylor Swift and Madison Beers the way, like, man, I really love this game. I can't wait to watch football. Like, I just don't think that's
1: good. Yeah. I would rather see Madison Beers or Izzy Smoke than what Bo Nix did last night, though. That was a train wreck. We should have put one of those.
4: I worry that these attractive women who take up so much of the spotlight could be like dominating these guys, and like maybe like you know, Bo is having like that. So that's where I go.
6: What if they like that? Because what if they like that?
1: There will be.
4: I'm an empath.
1: No other show.
4: I worry about Bo.
1: No other national radio show this morning.
4: Is he up in Bo's head?
1: That asks the question, what if these quarterbacks are playing poorly because of the girlfriends? Nobody else will investigate. You're on your Pablo Torre time right now.
6: We might get canceled.
1: You're in your bag.
6: This might be
1: asking the questions that nobody else will. What if it's the girlfriend's fault, the wife's fault, these quarterbacks?
4: It's never their fault.
1: Matthew Stafford.
4: It's never their fault, but
1: Drake
4: maybe
1: May,
4: there's a relationship going on.
1: Justin Herbert.
4: And some things, you know.
1: Yeah, well, like I said, I'd rather watch almost anything other than Bo Nix last night. 131 yards, a touchdown, a pick. He had three total fumbles last night, 17 for 28. Kenneth Walker III for the Chiefs had more rushing yards by 42 than Bo Nix had passing yards. You can take the ball and throw it through the air to another human being. That's going to garner you more yards, you would think, rather than carrying it across the football field. Kenneth Walker still dominated the statistical categories. Well, let's go to Bo Nix. Here is. Here's Bo Nix last night on what happened on the interception you threw in the end zone?
5: Dropped back, threw it to the other team.
1: That's great. That's great. Just a little southern drawl.
4: So now you're going to be smart.
1: It leads me to the question, and again, this is, let's open up the world, 310-840-4910. It's the Drake Toll Show, Westwood One Sports, the Westwood One Sports app, ESPN play-by-play, Pete Sousa co-hosting. Where do the Broncos go from here, and are they cooked?
4: No, they're not cooked at all.
1: You just told me how bad their defense was, too, and their quarterback didn't look good.
4: No. This is a team that went to the AFC Championship last year. Mm-hmm. This is a team that played one game against an opponent with a chip on its shoulder, ready to show the world that it was quote-unquote back. Like, yes, it is on the Broncos for maybe the best game plan wasn't in place last night, and obviously the tackling was abhorrent, right? Worst we've seen in a long time.
1: Right.
4: You know, like, think about Mike Ditka rolling over in his grave. You know, like Buddy Ryan rolling over in his
1: still
4: grave.
1: Still alive,
4: like,
1: by the way. Like, I think Mike Ditka's alive.
4: Yeah, you're right. He is alive. Sorry. But he's rolling over. He's rolling over.
1: In bed. Just in bed. He's rolling over in bed. We're good, guys.
4: Yeah, in bed rolling over. He's in bed rolling over. But no, I think that's something they can fix. That's a very fixable problem. And I think they will fix it. And truly, I hate to keep hammering this point, but football guys who know more than me say it every year. The first week or two of the NFL season in particular is usually very high scoring and advantage offense. And we're seeing it once again. And I think the key for us, not only as analysts, but as fans, is to just keep that in the forefront of your mind. Like, the season is not over, especially if you had a team that rallied all the way to the AFC Championship last year, lost your quarterback in the AFC Championship game. By the way, we're learning that situation was so dire that Drew Brees was on the block, quite possibly, to come back and play for Denver in that AFC Championship game. Like, that was way closer than we thought.
1: You want to unpack that? This is brand new news. You want to unpack that for 30 seconds here?
4: I'd love to. Yeah.
1: So Drew Brees, this is the headline ESPN yesterday reporting that Brees considered a return to the NFL for the AFC Championship under Sean Payton for the Broncos last year. Just one game only. Welcome back, Drew Brees. And ended up, due to some wrist discomfort, turned the whole thing down. But it was genuinely possible. We've now learned the last 48 hours, genuinely possible for Drew Brees to make a one-game comeback for the AFC title. Where are you going with that, though? That's the news for those that are out of the loop. And
4: that just shows how good this team was last year, that they were so sure, like, we're willing to do whatever it takes to get to the Super Bowl. And that was almost taking Drew Brees out of retirement. Mm-hmm. And that was a very real situation. Like, two of the assistants have gone on the record saying that. Sean Payton didn't know because they hadn't gotten there yet, and he said he was flabbergasted. And the only reason they didn't is what you said, Drake. Like, he went out there and started to throw a little bit and was like, I'm not comfortable at all. And the idea was he would either be 1A or 1B, you know, or maybe Stidham would start or maybe he would back him up. Either way, everything's fine. They're back to 100% this year, obviously, with Bo Nix. But what I mean to say by mentioning that is that this is a very, very good football team. And by no means am I going to let one game on the road on Monday night affect the way I view them as an organization. Mm. I love to react and have fun, but I'm not going to say that.
1: Well, I have bad news. And I buried the lead here, Pete. I buried the reason I wanted to have this conversation of whether or not this is going to affect the Broncos long term. Are you ready for their next stretch of games? I don't know if they're ready, but are you ready?
4: Yeah.
1: The Broncos.
4: As long as I'm not playing in them,
1: Here we go. The Broncos play Jacksonville next week, playoff team. The L.A. Rams the week following, playoff team. At San Francisco, who just dominated the Rams. At the L.A. Chargers, playoff team. Against the Seahawks, defending Super Bowl champions. That's Jacksonville, the Rams, San Francisco, L.A. Chargers, Seattle. Then they play at Arizona. I'll give you that one. And then at home against Kansas City, a rematch against the Chiefs. The Denver Broncos could wake up in the middle of this season, entering November, and look around and be 2-6, 3-5 by virtue of their schedule alone. That version of the Broncos is 0-8, by the way. Generationally bad tackling and an awful Bo Nix. It's not about to get any easier. Denver's got a serious problem if they do not fix a lot, because the upcoming schedule isn't the Cardinals and the Panthers and the Jets and the Raiders. No, they're about to play a gauntlet. It's about to get even worse for Denver.
4: If there's an issue for Denver that I think could come to a head early in the season, and I'll give you this much, Davis Webb is a brand new play caller. And last night it went real bad. And as a new offensive coordinator on a staff with Sean Payton, at some point there may be a pulling back from of the reins from Davis Webb, and maybe Sean Payton gets more involved. You know, Sean Payton, historically one of the best play callers in the NFL, maybe NFL history. Some of the absolute masterpieces he put together in, you know, I can go all the way back to the NFC Championship with the New York Giants when they absolutely throttled Minnesota in a game nobody thought they would win. And people said that that was a lot to do, or had a lot to do, with Sean Payton just calling a masterful game. We saw it in New Orleans. We saw it at times when he was in Dallas. And I could see him taking back the play calling duties if this continues. Because last night it was really bad. And you have to put some of this inept offense on the guy who's calling the plays right now. Oh, now, of course, you don't like make a change or anything. You hope that he adapts and adjusts and sees what he needs from his offense to find a rhythm there. But you could allocate some blame to Davis Webb and having a brand new play caller, the same way we did with the Cowboys and Christian Parker being their brand new defensive coordinator.
1: That's good. That comparison's good. I just don't – the when it's this bad, this aggressively bad, I struggle to give the early reprieve, namely with the schedule coming up. And Webb, you're right, Webb was up for these head coaching jobs across the league in the offseason. He was one of the hot young names to land a spot. And Christian Parker was, again, this hot young name to land a massive job as a DC. He goes to the Dallas Cowboys, and each of those guys fell flat on their face in week one. Granted, it's week one. That's what today's for, is the overreaction. But Denver was historically bad tackling last night. Kenneth Walker III was historically good running the football, especially in a Chiefs uniform. He's one of three players to do this, to rush for 100 yards in his debut this century. I mean, Kansas City, I thought, could not have looked better. They didn't have to force the issue. Mahomes didn't have to throw the ball down the field. Like I said, he didn't have a single completion 10 yards downfield. Didn't need it. Kelce looked young again. Like, this Chiefs team is scary. And you're right to say Denver threw up all over itself, but a lot of credit goes to Kansas City. I don't think you're diluting Kansas City here. You're bringing up that Denver was uncharacteristically bad, but this Kansas City team, I'm in. I'm buying. For all the time we spent yesterday saying the Broncos are going to win this game, for them to lose by 21 points, it'd be impossible for us not to correct right back to the median and say, buy the Kansas City Chiefs.
4: Well, you know, one thing you really have to bring up, regardless of how bad the tackling was, to your point, the Broncos were second overall in defense in the NFL last year. Yeah. Not a ton has changed.
1: Yeah.
4: And they were violated by Kenneth Walker. And what I mean by that is it looks so easy. It should not look that easy.

0: favorite to slap on that thing and post. If we could clip that just for socials, please use it. It's Pete Souza, ESPN play-by-play. Addy Bates produces. Laura Jimenez runs the board. The phone lines are open. 310-840-4910. One NFL franchise hired an offensive genius as their OC this year. And I know we're one game in, but he's only getting one season. This cat's being fired. 60 minutes of football. And I already know that. We'll reveal who next. This is the Drake Toll Show.
1: On Thursday, the lights are bright in Buffalo. A new stadium, a national audience, and two offensive heavyweights. Josh Allen faces Jared Goff. Lions, Bills, Thursday night football. Westwood One Sports.
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0: Jesse Pocket runs, breaks a tackle, 15, down the middle, 10, 5, dives, touchdown! A 15-yard touchdown run by Patrick Mahomes as the Chiefs cash in on the interception of Denver.
1: As good as Kansas City was last night, it is, look, it is 6:40 Eastern time, and that means that we're going to get to our biggest losers of the day. And I can't bury the lead here, but we made a decision in Los Angeles to bring in a new offensive coordinator, Mike McDaniel, who's supposed to be this offensive genius. He's going to work for Jim Harbaugh. It's going to be a real Milo and Otis situation between two guys that surely will get along, right? Harbaugh, this stoic character who's old. That's probably the word that I would use. Harbaugh's just old school. And then McDaniel wearing the jogging pants, and he's got the funky glasses on, and he walks the press conference like, oh, sorry, guys. I'm a crazy dude wearing my sunglasses inside. Blah. And already the Chargers have lost to the Cardinals 26-14. It's time for our biggest losers of the day. You're listening to the Drake Toll Show on Westwood One Sports and the Westwood One Sports app. Drake Toll alongside Pete Souza. Addie Bates produces, Laura Jimenez runs the board. Let's all give some of our biggest losers of the weekend this weekend in the National Football League. I'm going to start with Mike McDaniel, the offensive coordinator of the Chargers, who's supposed to come in and unlock Justin Herbert. They're going to be so good. Instead, a double-digit loss at home at the hands of a team in the Cardinals who are trying to tank. And Herbert, 17 for 27, 209 yards, a touchdown and a pick. The team on the ground, 21 carries, 81 yards. That's not very good. The Chargers offense, bad. They're my first biggest loser of the day. Pete, give me them losers.
2: Well, you know, as far as losers, I think you have to look at the Washington Redskins and the
1: Correct.
2: Way that they finished the game.
1: They are losers. I'd argue the Commanders are as well.
2: Well, yeah,
3: because they're dead.
2: No, the way that the Commanders handled the end of that game against the Eagles, they had a potential game tying touchdown where they actually ended up having to go for two. And, you know, their inability to get it on the road against Philadelphia, to me, that's a signature opportunity for the Commanders to be like, okay, we are ready to, we're back from that almost sabbatical we took when our quarterback was hurt. And if they had the call on the goal line, I don't know if you guys saw, but it was a 2-point conversion, and it was basically like a shuttle pass, and it was shut down short of the goal line. I thought it was a terrible play call. And you go to two, you go for two, you have to, so you can try to tie because
1: yeah.
2: Stephon Diggs had incurred a penalty where you missed an extra point after he straddled the goalpost, much like we saw, with the Cowboys and Javon Williams. But I just thought that was a typical way for the Commanders to lose, to start the season off. And that's a terrible sign for a team that wants to get back into the division, and like title race.
1: Pete, you're going to hate the news that I have about the baseball team in Cleveland. you're gonna hate the news that I got. This breaking news. Addie, before you give your biggest loser of the week in the NFL, there's one team that's still very much on the table, and it would be a slam dunk. Will you do it?
3: Actually, I'm not even going to give a team. I'm going to give a person.
1: Oh,
3: I'm gonna give a singular person.
1: Okay, all right.
3: And it could
1: okay.
3: be two people.

0: I feel like they're kind of like one and one now.
1: Todd a person Monken. And his Todd girlfriend? Monken. Oh, okay. Todd Monken.
0: No. Todd Monken, you are the biggest loser on the Drake Toll Show from Addie Bates today. Yeah. Mm. His comments on Deshaun Watson. He's like, yeah, this guy's going to still be our starting quarterback. Deshaun Watson finished 16 for 22. Like 205 yards against the Jaguars with an interception and 38 rushing yards. But guess what? Todd Monken said, hey, he should be the starter. There was a lot of positive stuff there. He should be the starter. I just don't think that's the move. I think Deshaun Watson looked bad with the capital B. But hey, Todd Monken's just going to do whatever the owners tell him to. And because of that,
2: I was trying
0: Todd
2: to get
0: Monken,
2: a sweet haircut.
0: You are a loser.
1: I loved Monken's cut. Monken was asked at a press conference yesterday. They're like, how does the team feel about Deshaun being the starter? He's like, I don't care how they feel. Suck it up. That's not
0: right.
1: good.
0: Right.
1: That's never good. It is Westwood One Sports and the Westwood One Sports app. It's our biggest losers of the day. We're giving one apiece going in order from our NFL weekend. Slate, give me the biggest loser of the day. I can't believe they fell to four here. Hold up. We them boys, the Dallas Cowboys. We go 6 months of, if they could just be average, if they could just be okay on defense, I'm not even asking for six. If they could be 20th on defense, yes, America collectively.
0: I think you and our boss, Armin Williams.
1: If the Cowboys.
3: I think that was Armin.
1: A little
0: bit. I know.
1: Or just a little bit better. They could win the Super Bowl this year because their offense is that good. Guess what? The offense wasn't good. And the defense was terrible. And you mentioned Javonte Williams. He hands the ball to a defender as he's crossing into the end zone. While the Cowboys are down 28-14. That penalty makes it a 42-yard extra point for Brandon Aubrey, who just whiffs it. And the Cowboys lose 28-20. That was insult to injury. Dak was not impressive. The defense was terrible. Jackson Dart picked them apart to the tune of 23 for 29, 230 yards and three touchdowns. And Cam Scatabu ran all over Dallas. Biggest loser of the day, the Dallas Cowboys. Pete?
4: Everybody knows the Cowboys is a prima donna team in a prima donna stadium in a prima donna culture.
3: I'm going to tell you right now, the biggest loser on our show, the Las Vegas Raiders. Because we have not said one word about them.
1: Wow, yeah.
3: Since yesterday morning started.
1: Okay? Nobody has. I've been watching a lot.
3: They might as well be losers the way that DTS is approaching this squad. Okay? DTS being the Drake Toll Show. Friends of the show know that, of course. Kirk Cousins, 21 of 30, 160 yards, three touchdowns. Yeah. Also, Ashton Jeanty. This is a guy who we were dying to see play at full strength and play well. We got that. He was putting the Dolphins in a blender. 100-yard game. And also was a great job receiving the football. Six catches for 45 yards. We talked so much this offseason. Would Kirk Cousins be able to carry the load, be a steward before Fernando Mendoza is the guy? So far, so good. That's all I'll say. And we haven't heard one thing about Clint Kubiak and problems he's having. What are you guys laughing at?
1: We're carrying the load. We're monitoring throats. We're carrying the flame. It's fun.
3: I'm telling you right now, the fact that we're not talking about the Raiders makes them losers somewhat. And they're not. They're winners. We need to be talking about the Raiders in a positive light.
0: Mm. When he threw the interception, who got it? Who caught the interception? When Kirk Cousins threw it? Michael Taft. Woo! Hook 'em.
3: Texas.
1: Anyway, to include the Longhorns.
3: In my defense, if you guys were watching last night at a certain point, Aikman's talking about the humidity. Let me tell you something, Joe. These balls are really slick, man. You try to grab them, they will go right through your hands on a night like tonight when it's so humid. I was thinking like, Troy, dude. You are just giving the internet more and more of you. Like, they've already got a heavy rotation.
1: That's good. Yeah. Addy, biggest loser?
0: Yeah, the rules of football. I feel like that just kind of took, like, it was on the back burner this weekend. Yeah, I'm going to talk about it. I'm going to talk about it again. We mentioned it yesterday, but, you know, if you have the intent to do something, I guess that means that you did it. What I'm talking about, that Lions fumble, Jared Goff fumble, that was a fumble. But, guys, he had the intent to throw it forward, so it wasn't. Yeah. So
1: I think what you're forgetting here is that he did have intent to throw it forward. So.
0: Yeah, that's my fault. That's on me.
3: Try that with your wife or partner. You
1: know? I had intent to do the dishes. I had intent.
0: Those are last night. I was watching Bo Nix. I'm like, was that an interception? He had intent to throw it to his own guy, but he just didn't.
1: That's a good point. Good point. Westwood One Sports, the Westwood One Sports app, our biggest losers of the day. We each got time for one more. I'll give mine in 30 seconds or less. Biggest loser of the day, Cooper Rush, the Atlanta Falcons. I saw a tweet, is my favorite tweet, maybe the NFL weekend. It's like watching Cooper Rush is like watching a toddler try to eat a Lego. This is just great, man. The Falcons are in a blender. Their quarterback situation is as bleak as it gets in the National Football League. Rush was lost against the Pittsburgh Steelers, and the Steelers' offense wasn't even good. The Falcons are just that bad. They might not win five games this year. Biggest loser of the day, Cooper Rush and the Falcons.
3: I can't argue. I mean, the Falcons are really depressing. Like, when I talk about the Falcons now, I get depressed. I feel bad for people in Atlanta. I really do. I feel bad for Tua. It's just like the whole thing sucks. Michael Penix. I feel bad for all of them. I really do.
1: What's your – you got one more?
3: Who, me?
1: Yeah, you.
3: I was going to – well, I think I'm out, actually. I'm not going
1: to – oh, he's done.
3: I used up my two.
1: It was too dour. Yeah. It was too dour. Addie Bates, your final biggest loser of the day.
0: Green Bay Packers fans, I'm so sorry that you have to deal with LaFleur for another season. Let me just say that. I'll keep it there.
3: Wow.
1: You can unpack it. You don't have to keep it there.
0: Jordan Love, great quarterback, no offensive line, bad play calling. Sorry, Packers fans. Matt LaFleur, Mike LaFleur, Mark LaFleur.
1: If Jordan Love's a great quarterback with no O-line, is Justin Herbert? Is Justin Herbert a great quarterback with no offensive line?
0: Did you watch the Packers-Vikings game? Did Jordan Love ever, like, not get sacked?
1: Who's better, Justin Herbert or Jordan Love? This could unlock a really good conversation.
0: Ooh, I like this. Jordan Love.
3: I do have one more, by the way.
1: All right, you get 10 seconds.
3: Okay. New England Patriots fans who are saying that Drake May is, like, over and done with. Because not only did he throw all these interceptions, but the way that they looked was atrocious. It's like, settle down. It's one game. I get it. We're reacting. Give him a chance. Give him a little time here.
1: Biggest winner would be the LA Rams for not being brought up in our nine losers of the day. The Rams are still okay. He's Pete Souza. Addie Bates produces. Laura Jimenez runs the board. Westwood One Sports and the Westwood One Sports app. One Hall of Fame quarterback almost came out of retirement for the AFC Championship last year. 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
1: And welcome in. We're getting closer. Closer to the big game on Saturday. I was listening to Brom again on the way in. I wanted to just see if I were any subtle Bromisms that I couldn't quite pick up on, you know. But I'm a huge game, man. It's such a enormous game that you forget, and because he starts his press conference way, they have nine of these. This is the first of nine, and it's the most important one on the schedule.
2: Oh yeah, I mean based on what we know,
1: what
2: today.
1: We know right now, what yeah. It looks like, expectations, preseason, all that, like. It's the first of nine times
2: they will do this. And, you know, he's well aware that he has not beaten SMU, that he has not beaten Kevin Jennings.
1: I still think we need to get a contest of people trying to demonstrate their shin being down.
2: Oh, yeah.
1: Before their knee, brought to you by Ellison Bodenhausen. Because you will undoubtedly, I'd like to see, Creighton, you're good at this. Can you go find that specific replay from that game 2 years ago? And see what the announcer
3: said. Yeah, I'll see if I can get it real quick. Give me one second.
1: Yeah, I couldn't believe Paul couldn't remember that. That's all I remember about that game.
2: Okay, no, so I think I have the video.
1: You do?
2: Somebody sent it yesterday to you? Yeah, Tuberville has it. So if you want to watch.
1: Yeah. And do we have, you know, it'd be good to get the game, though, and the ruling of the official to say, well, what happened was his shin was down, but his knee wasn't down, but his shin was.
2: So 2 years later, after the fact, you know the result of the play. You know the result.
1: They fumbled, right?
2: And returned it for a touchdown.
1: Yeah.
2: So Louisville gets the recovery, returns it for a touchdown. It looks like it's going to win you the game. And 2 years later, I don't know how you reverse the call. Like, I think if you had ruled him down on the field, like live,
1: It was reversed.
2: It was reversed. And so I don't still.
1: You're right. That's the part that I forget. It was reversed.
2: Yeah. So, like, we had a touchdown. We had a clear recovery. Mm-hmm. And to me, just 2 years later, just going back and watching the play, I'm like, I don't know how you overturn that call.
1: Yeah.
2: If they had ruled him down from the beginning, I think I'm like, I don't know how you reverse the call. Like, I want them to reverse it at that point, but they didn't. But to reverse it, I still don't have any idea how that's a reversal. And the explanation was, well, the shin was down before the knee. And I'm like, I can't accept that.
1: That's not physiologically possible.
2: Knowing what I know about the anatomy, is his leg broken? His leg is not broken. Okay, so short of the leg being broken, I cannot accept that as fact.
1: You know, I'm gonna go into, can your shin be on the ground?
2: I mean, I think you can do it. Like, if you got a lot of flab,
1: flab on your shin, who has fat shins?
2: You know, like a fat calf, maybe it goes all the way around.
1: No, a calf is fat. A shin?
2: Yeah, I don't know.
1: How do you have a fat shin? That's the biggest loser right there.
2: I think, like, if your shin is bigger than your knee. You know, type thing, which this is a very skinny player. This knee protrudes. I'm just saying, what circumstance do you have where the shin goes down before the knee? And
1: yoga poses
2: can do it.
1: Your shin touches the mat while your knee lifts slightly or bears less weight. I don't know.
2: Okay, I mean, you know, whatever. But, like, I don't think that that's what happened in this case. So, just going back and watching it 2 years later, you hate to harp on officiating, but...
1: No, I just think it's physiologically impossible.
2: Yeah. Yeah. I think short of a leg being broken.
1: Yeah, without a leg being shattered.
2: And he got up, played the next play, that player. So, you know, it was a tough pill to swallow. Last year, we were not competitive at all in this game.
1: They brought the JV offense. I mean, everybody.
2: They had no
1: quarterback. Two or three top three running backs were injured. At least
2: Isaac,
1: top two.
2: Isaac and Keewon both were out. And we had a lot of defense. Antonio Watts was out for that game.
1: Here you go. Let's play it.
4: The runner's right shin was down while in possession with the ball at the 13-yard line. It's first down, SMU.
1: Wait, so the shin counted as him being down.
2: That's right.
1: Yeah.
2: That's what he said.
1: Yeah. Right, right.
2: And so they
1: But his knee wasn't.
2: Right. We were going to score. We score on the play. Right, yeah. Instead, the result is them in the red zone.
1: Yeah. And which they go on his knee's not down, but his shin's down.
2: Yeah.
1: That's the first time that's ever been ruled in the history
3: of
1: football.
3: It was a long review, too.
1: Right, right, because they had to make up a rule.
3: I'm like, that was a five-minute review.
1: Yeah, well, that's where you'd like to have the ACs behind the loop of the replay. I want to hear the lies being told there.
2: That was about a year ahead.
1: Those are lies.
2: Yeah, that was a year prior to them going in
1: there. And somebody in a headset and say, guys, just look at your knee and look at your shin.
2: Can we think about telling this crowd that the shin is down? Can we think about that?
1: How about he just said that the runner was down? I mean,
2: The shin was down.
1: The shin was down. Shin Methodist University.
2: Well, that changes everything. Whoa.
1: Everybody in the crowd's like looking at their shin and trying to like.
2: No, the next day, Ashley and I were in the pool trying to contort our bodies, putting our shin down.
1: You should
2: without
1: do
2: the
1: that only
2: down.
1: In a pool because otherwise you will break any bone.
2: Right.
1: Down.
2: So we were both in the pool together. You know, contorting our bodies and trying to figure out a way to get the shin down without the knee being down.
1: Can you play that again? That's probably tough to cue up, but we should have that like all week. That the shin was down.
2: The shin was down. Here it comes.
1: Yeah, we're waiting on it. It's like
2: push the button.
4: After review, the runner's right shin was down while in possession with the ball at the 13-yard line. It's first down, SMU.
1: It's Pooj. You almost want to stay with it. Wait, what's the announcer say? Because that's what we're... Is this the broadcast? They're flabbergasted.
2: They're like, we
1: they
2: don't know
1: said
2: what to
1: anything.
2: Say. How is it nobody saying anything? Is Emmanuel Acho getting rebooted?
4: The runner's right shin was down while in possession.
2: Maybe it was.
5: Matt Austin is our referee expert. Matt, they called this clear and obvious that the shin of Breshard Smith was down with possession before the ball popped out. Your thoughts?
6: Yeah, I don't see how they got there. You really can't see the ball. The shin does go down, but you can't tell if the ball's coming out at that point, in my opinion. So,
1: stay with it.
5: Streaking to the sideline is Roderick Daniels. Boy, talk about new life via replay there, Lewis, as the ball goes back to SMU, and they've got a red zone first down.
7: Yeah, now the speed becomes a factor. Okay, all right, you take Breshard Smith.
2: Yeah, Matt Austin's like, I don't know how
1: I don't
2: got
1: know
2: there.
1: What they're looking at.
2: I don't know what they're looking at. I can't arrive at that conclusion.
1: Yeah, good luck. Yeah. Have fun, boys.
2: Yeah, enjoy that. But let's just move on.
1: Yeah.
2: Let's just have these are the shins you're looking for.
1: These are not the shins you're looking for.
2: The shin was
1: this
2: down.
1: Is not the replay you're looking
2: for. The shin
1: for.
2: Was down.
1: So, yeah, we got it. By the way, Chiefs last night, Taylor Swift and Tom Cruise. Wouldn't you love to have been a fly on the wall in that conversation?
2: Well, what do you think that's
1: about? They
2: were
1: about? Looking intense, you know, because Tom Cruise does everything intense, you know, and so I don't know. I would love to know. I mean, I don't think it's an accident. He's also announced Days of Thunder 2 is coming out, and he's in a Monday Night Football game with Taylor Swift. And I mean, that's smart. But
2: she's probably going to do the soundtrack.
1: That's two of the most famous people you could have in the same room.
2: Right. Yeah, really.
1: In the U.S.
2: And they were showing them on TV and there and whatever, but you got to figure she's going to be on doing some song for Days of Thunder, you know,
1: maybe.
2: Something like that.
1: I don't know.
2: Lady Gaga did the song for Top Gun 2 Maverick. So she's recently had a child, so maybe she's
1: What's
2: out.
1: What's that have to do with Top Gun 2? And
2: I don't know. He always has like a big musical artist do like the song. Like he's big about that. He wants somebody to do the song.
1: Well, he didn't make the original Top Gun.
2: Jerry Bruckheimer. No, not now. But yeah, Jerry Bruckheimer and Kenny Loggins just had a couple bangers that needed a
1: He was the king of the 80s soundtracks. You know? He was the king of them. But yeah, I was looking at it going, man, what are they talking about?
3: I'm going to throw a flag on the play. I'm going to contest there is more star power at Lucas Oil Sunday. Lamar Jackson and Craig Morgan sang the national anthem. So there you go.
1: Who sang the national anthem?
3: Craig Morgan. That's what I love about Sunday. Country music superstar.
1: Oh, superstar. I always love when they throw that moniker on them. Like, they're not a superstar.
2: Superstar.
1: They're not headlining.
2: Right, right.
1: Craig Morgan. Here.
3: Yeah, and Lamar Jackson. I'll take that against
1: Craig
3: Tom Cruise and Taylor Swift.
2: I mean, Lamar's the star. Is he as big of a star as Taylor or Tom?
1: Of them. Yes. No, they don't cross.
3: Let's be real.
2: He is for me. I mean, for me personally, but like I'm talking about like.
1: Well, wait, Talachka is a big star for this room.
3: I think I'm going to get a 36 tattooed on my left, on my back.
2: That's pretty funny.
1: Yeah.
2: That's pretty funny.
1: I was
2: saying
1: that when Ruben Owens scored that touchdown for A&M this week, and I was listening, does he still have that 502?
2: Black unicorn?
1: Yeah, does he have the 502?
2: I don't know. But I'm good with Ruben Owens this week.
3: Yeah, well, hopefully he scores about 10 touchdowns this week.
1: Yeah, but what do you do to the 502 tattoo?
2: We keep it. It's part of your life. I think he still has clothes
1: here. Is that what you do with yours?
2: I think he still has. I don't have any.
3: You're still part of the 502, even though you moved abroad.
2: I think he still has like a box here.
1: What if everybody didn't know that Blank Mirror was tatted up with a full sleeve? underneath those long sleeve shirts,
2: yeah. All these guys with all the portals and all the schools, and they're just like goes wrapped. Maui.
1: If you had the full sleeve,
2: I don't know what I would put on this.
1: Yeah, I don't know.
3: Does Sifa have a Cardinal tattoo?
2: I have utterly
3: because the whole St. John's bench would have a Louisville tattoo if that was the case. It would be.
2: I've never studied
3: and
2: his skin.
3: Sifa.
2: Yeah. I don't know. I don't know what's on it's these
1: a lot
2: guys'
1: to keep
2: skin.
1: Up with. A lot to keep up with. So anyway, we'll
2: Monday night game was just pretty boring.
1: I thought it was amazing that Patrick Mahomes is playing. No, I didn't think. I mean, Denver's just not as good as everybody thought they were going to be, I don't think. And the fact that Patrick Mahomes is back, and it looks like Patrick Mahomes.
2: That's a big deal.
1: I guess they've made amazing jumps in rehab in the last year, because him and Chris Bell being back week one, I would have lost every bet you had. I mean, when Mahomes went down, it was like, well, maybe week five or six. You know, Chris Bell, the thought was definitely the pup list. And, you know, we'll see at some point during the year because the Dolphins aren't going to be any good anyway.
2: Right. He got one. He had one catch for 25 yards, but he did play.
1: The fact he played is just unbelievable.
2: Yeah.
1: Try to catch a ball in that Dolphins offense. Woof.
2: Kevin Coleman also had two targets.
1: Woof. I mean,
2: So, so we had two receivers on that team.
1: That's why they suck.
2: I don't know. Chris Bell pretty good, but a hurt
1: Chris
2: Bell. Yeah,
1: but Chris Bell's not 100%.
2: He's not 100%. Yeah, he got one catch, so they went out there and played. And
1: I kind of OD'd on the 1 o'clock games because the Saints game went so long, and the red zone is intense. It's intense viewing. You know, I got to take a break. So I did not watch intently on the late games. So,
2: The
1: Malik Willis era, I'm pretty sure will be 1 year for the Dolphins. He's that guy.
2: Right.
1: I guess.
2: Well, it wasn't as good of a slate, the 4 o'clock slate, you know, because you had the Dolphins and the Raiders. You kind of knew what was going to happen there. The Packers didn't really show up against the Vikings at all.
1: Well, you had Eagles Commanders.
2: You had Eagles Commanders, which was a great game. Yeah. The Cardinals Chargers.
1: Well, they generally clear out the 4 o'clock games to have one big rating.
2: Yeah, and that was
1: Packers, Vikings. Packers Vikings would have been the big one nationally, and then secondarily Commanders Eagles. And what does the U.S. Open Tennis Tournament do? We'll play our championship match right in the middle of all of this.
2: Right in the middle of
1: dumbest,
2: all the whole thing. They should be playing today.
1: I just don't get it.
2: They should play it today.
1: Well, they should play. I mean, I think they'd be better off either playing Sunday morning before the NFL games start, like 10 a.m., or Monday afternoon, 5 o'clock.
2: Yeah, maybe.
1: You know, something like that.
2: Lead into the Monday night game.
1: The problem is, and I was texting Tribally about that, that so much of the income from the U.S. Open isn't necessarily the TV contract that they knew. He said they're not going to change it because the NYC calendar and the timing of Labor Day. They want that middle. They want Labor Day to be the middle weekend because people travel to New York for it, spend godly amounts
2: of
1: money.
2: Huge amounts of money, yeah.
1: I mean, he goes, I think Monday final would be, but I guess that didn't go well the one time they did it. He said, I guess we call this ABC's NFL game. Yeah, it's a non-existent. They got to do something. But anyway, the plan can't be, when are you going to play this? Right about 2 o'clock on the opening weekend of NFL Sunday.
2: NFL
1: There's a better plan than that. I don't know what it is.
3: With Louisville playing Northern Iowa at the same time.
1: That's true in volleyball.
2: Yeah, yeah. Oh, man.
1: I mean, but there's got to be a better plan than, when should we play that? ABC says they got an opening on Sunday afternoon at 2. Yeah, because the NFL started. They're wide open. All fall.
2: All fall. Can do it.
1: Like, golly,
2: it's
1: man.
2: Pretty crazy to try to go against the NFL. And, you know, tennis is just like, whatever.
1: Like,
2: to hell
1: they
2: with
1: got
2: it.
1: All summer, man.
2: We'll go right there.
1: I don't know why they make Labor Day like the finals. It's just, good Lord, man.
2: It's very, like, very, very strange.
1: Think better about it. There has to be a better plan than this.
2: Move the Cincinnati back a week. Move every, compress it. Do something different.
1: People make it's a big, big revenue. I mean, behind the Super Bowl, U.S. Open's like the number two generating sport in the United States.
2: Huge.
1: Now, it's 2 weeks long, but still, it's the number two behind the Super Bowl.
2: Right.
1: So I just think you could keep Labor Day, just make it the championship, or make Tuesday the championship. Just something other than let's play our biggest marquee event at 2 o'clock on the opening NFL Sunday weekend. Like, that
2: seems like
1: so
2: suicide,
1: galactically stupid.
2: Right. Well, but they're still making tons and tons of money.
1: Yeah, they are. Yeah. I think they could do better than
2: they could grow the sport. You know, they could grow the sport and play it tonight. If they play it tonight, because there's like basically nothing tonight. Like, yeah, Major League Baseball or whatever.
1: 5 o'clock.
2: Yeah, you could do it yesterday, 4 or 5 o'clock.
1: Because people are going to stay for that weekend. They're not going to stay till Tuesday.
2: Right. And they're coming into the set 2.5. They're like midway through the second half when they're getting off work and stuff like that.
1: Second half?
2: No, like, yeah, like half the set. Like the second half of the set.
1: Okay, whatever.
2: Yeah.
1: The second half.
2: You know what I'm saying? Like, they come in during set two.
1: There you go.
2: And they're in, and they're at happy hour doing whatever they're doing, and they
1: I'm
2: watch
1: just saying,
2: the sport.
1: There's a better plan than this. But anyway, we don't have that problem this weekend. We have 3:30.
2: Oh, man. Yes, it's going to be awesome.
1: 3:30.
2: And I was listening to Strebel yesterday, who apparently doesn't know anything about ticketing. Like, he's like, I was like, I didn't know that we had to explain ticketing to anybody that works here, but apparently we do.
1: What did he say?
2: So,
1: I was listening to some.
2: He was like, I'm going to go check the map. I want to check the seat map. I'm going to go to SeatGeek.
1: Oh, God.
2: I know.
1: SeatGeek?
2: SeatGeek? The resale tickets?
1: Yeah.
2: You're going to go to the resale market? So, the place to check, like, if you want to see how many seats are available for Lou City, you can go to SeatGeek.
1: Right, because that's
2: where they originate.
1: Yes.
2: That's where they originate.
1: Right.
2: Where the tickets originate is where it matters.
1: Check StubHub.
3: Bless his heart.
2: I know. It was,
3: but bless his heart.
2: And he was, like, dunking on this texter who was trying to tell him, but could you get anything through? No.
1: What was the texter trying to say?
2: Well, he said... His premise was, Creighton says there's a lot of tickets available for the game, which there are, but tickets have really done really well in a day, like I would say. Like, the lower bowl is pretty well sold. The end zone is pretty well sold. The upper deck, there are a lot of tickets available in the upper deck, as there almost always are.
1: But
2: anyway, so Strebel is like, let me check. Let me see. Well, I'm just taking Creighton on his word. Let me see a seat map. So he goes to the stadium map, and he's like, and I'm on SeatGeek, and there are tickets everywhere. And I'm like, those are all resale tickets, Strebel. Like, what are you talking about?
1: On StubHub, they've got tickets there. This Super Bowl's not sold out. They got tickets everywhere.
2: They got tickets everywhere, this Super Bowl. I can get Masters tickets right now. And I was like, no. Ticketmaster's the map that matters, and you're looking for blue dots. Pink dots don't matter. Pink dots.
1: How's that concert coming, by the way?
3: Oh, not good. I looked last night. So they announced.
1: So again, this is in a month.
2: The Rick Ross Ludacris concert here at Cardinal Stadium. No, Blue Dot Fever is going to kill this concert.
3: Then they announced, I think yesterday, Phil Baker was telling me, Dave Chappelle's at the Yum Center that same day.
1: Hell yeah. I'm going.
2: Oh, wow.
3: Everything got ruined. John Bull gets an award that weekend, so everything's canceled besides John Bull's award.
1: Yeah, Chappelle is coming. So you were checking the...
3: I was checking the seat map. And it's like the lower level of Papa John's is like 160 a ticket. And I'm like, what are you doing? Like, why are you still keeping it that high? Supply and demand, people. There's no demand.
1: But you got to pay Ludacris. I mean, you got to pay
2: the
1: artist.
2: Well, I mean,
3: I think he's ludicrous if he thinks he's getting paid for that one.
1: Unless they signed it.
2: No, Blue Dot Fever is going to kill that concert. We'll go to Chappelle.
1: Carmageddon, Chappelle. Yeah.
2: Carmageddon.
1: That's what he's calling it. Not Carmage Don, Tanner. Tanner's going to see that Dave Chappelle says.
3: Or we could move Halloween to that day so you can come to the football game next weekend.
2: You can't move
3: We can
2: Halloween.
3: Move the bye weeks and Halloween and all that.
1: You can't if it's going to rain.
2: You can move Halloween if it's going to rain, but you can't really move Halloween.
1: So Chappelle announces the fall arena dates. And the Yum Center is Saturday, October 24th. My stepdad's birthday. So
3: yep, same day.
1: That's an easy one. That's your birthday?
3: No, I'm saying the same day as that concert. I'm sorry.
1: Oh, okay. Yeah. Who we have football on the road somewhere?
3: We're bye week.
1: Bye week. Oh, okay.
2: So this show has to do something. We have...
1: We just need to get Tanner on
2: to pronounce that. Carmageddon.
1: Yeah.
2: No, but we have to take care of our son here. Our show son.
1: Yes.
2: Creighton. We got to pull him up to our bosom. And we've got to... We've got to help him.
1: Well, hang on.
3: Where are we going with this?
1: It sounded good until then.
2: Well, you'll nuzzle. So, my man's got a car battery that's dead. Still dead. He cannot see.
1: Yeah, we need to get Dr. Lynn involved with this.
2: So, we got to do something for Creighton. He's got to start taking care of himself.
1: Are the two events related? Are the two events related?
2: They are unrelated, as far as I know. Yeah. His car battery is dead.
1: So, the car battery, do we not have...
3: Oh, no, I'm just getting a replace today. Okay. I didn't feel like dealing with it yesterday afternoon. I'm like, you know what, I'll deal with it tomorrow.
2: Can we get you an eye appointment?
3: Would you go? My eyes are fine. I just have a hard time.
2: Your eyes are not fine. I sit next to you to two football games. Who is that? What number is that? You can't see the numbers.
3: Well, the press box is not close to the field.
2: I can see the numbers.
1: Well, maybe you have good vision.
2: No, I have contacts because of Dr. Lynn and the good team over there. Like, if you go there, you can see the numbers. You go to too many events and to see everything so fuzzy. You need to see Lamar clearly.
1: Yeah. Have you ever had glasses or contacts?
3: Yes.
1: Okay.
3: Yeah, when I grew up, I used to wear like a patch because my left eye sucks.
1: Okay, so you do have a vision.
3: I mean,
2: I
3: do.
2: I see fine. Yeah, but when I grew up, I wore a patch.
3: to even it out a little bit.
1: My left eye sucks, to quote you.
2: I see fine.
3: Yeah, my left eye's not worth a darn.
1: One of them works.
3: It's pretty lazy. One but yeah, the works. Right eye's locked in. You just need one eye.
1: Oh, God.
2: Just need one eye.
1: That would be the title of the
2: Evolution album. Disagrees with you.
1: Just need one eye.
2: If we only needed one eye, guess how many eyes we'd have?
1: Cyclops.
2: Yeah, we'd be Cyclops.
1: We'd all be Cyclops. Oh, man.
3: It's hard when those guys are, like, getting up off the turf. Drew can attest to this. He's called on the radio to pull out, like, to see the number.
1: I can't. I mean, I would use binoculars from the press box.
3: Right, binoculars. I don't need, like, a total vision.
2: When the jersey is bunched up, it's hard to tell. Is it a 2? Is it a 3? Is it a 7? Is it a 6? Whatever. But I can see
1: it
2: clearly.
1: My left eye sucks.
2: Yeah. And I don't mind telling
1: old
2: you.
1: Lisa Left Eye Lopez.
2: Yeah.
1: Old Creighton Left Eye.
2: Don't go chasing waterfalls.
1: Yeah.
3: Yes. Is that a TLC reference?
1: Yes, that's who.
2: What was the movie?
3: The other guys.
1: That's the L, right? Isn't she in the L in TLC? Lisa Left Eye Lopez?
3: Yeah. Oh, I was quoting the other guys. That's
2: the other guys. Like, the other guys, that's the movie where Michael Keaton only quotes TLC lyrics the whole time.
3: You're quoting TLC again.
2: Wait. Mark Wahlberg.
3: We don't want no scrubs, I'll tell you.
2: He's quoting TLC again.
1: Yeah.
2: So funny. We need to get you an appointment at Dr. Lynn, and you need to go in there and see him and get contacts or glasses so that...
1: Or the Eye Care Institute, and just get what I had, you know.
2: Just laser vision correction. Yeah, whatever.
1: Either one.
2: But you need to choose which route you want to go.
1: Yes.
3: Yes, sir.
2: We're not accepting... I've got one good
1: Lisa
2: eye.
1: Lisa Left Eye Lopez. That was the L. So it was
2: she died how?
1: Tiana. Then one of them set Andre Rison's house on fire, right? Let's see. Tiona T-Boz Watkins, Lisa Left Eye Lopez, and Rosanda Chili Thomas. Boy, they made up the C in that one.
3: Rhett Lashley just looks like a SEC coach. Yeah, I'm still got that game pulled up from 2 years ago.
1: Yeah, let's see. I'll just put Andre Rison. Lopez began dating player Andre Rison after release of one of their albums in 1994. The two lived together in Rison's upscale home. The relationship allegedly violent at times. Filed an assault charge on Rison on September 2nd, 1993, which Rison denied. She also tossed a number of newly purchased shoes into the bathtub, doused it with lighter fluid, and set them on fire.
2: Okay.
1: The fiberglass bathtub quickly melted, set the structural frame of the house on fire. She was arrested and charged on first-degree arson, sentenced to 5 years probation and a $10,000 fine. And what did Rison do? Eventually reconciled. And they continued dating off and on for 7 years. I'm sure that went smooth. All their friends approved of that.
2: And then she died in Honduras. Mm-hmm. With a wreck.
1: There you go.
2: She was in a Mitsubishi Montero in Honduras.
1: You said that a very odd way.
2: Like, I didn't know that. I always thought it was like a plane crash.
1: Yeah. Well, there you go. Everything you want to know about TLC.
2: But
1: she segment.
2: Swerved.
1: We'll get Lloyd Gardner's thoughts on it here at 7:45 or so. So, all right. We'll continue along. We'll have trivia a little bit later today. We can play some of what Jeff Brom had to say yesterday. Although it wasn't much, you know, he's not giving away much as usual. The good stuff will be tomorrow night on the coach's show.
2: Yeah.
1: But there's just a vibe about it. You can tell, like, this means, he obviously understands what it means, but
2: It sounds like Kewan Brown's going to play. I got good vibes about Case and Henry.
1: You got good vibes.
2: Good vibes about both those guys. Okay. Well, just listening to Brom. I mean, it sounds like Kewan Brown's going to play. It sounds like Case and Henry's going to play. Sounds like we're going to have to wait another week for Anwar O'Neal. Maybe a couple weeks, maybe till NC State. We'll see.
1: Do you believe everything the coaches tell you about player availability?
2: Well, because I've interpreted Brom for a number of years now, I am starting to understand that. But we'll get an injury report on Thursday, the first one, and start seeing who's on that and whatnot. So it'll be good.
3: Do you know how they're always threatening to, like, stream radio shows, like, and some radio shows stream on, like, YouTube? In that moment when he said, I got good vibes, and your facial reaction, that's, I mean, I had to laugh.
1: Good vibes.
3: Good vibes, huh?
2: What's wrong with
1: you? You weren't even
2: vibes
1: there. How could you get good vibes from a press conference that you weren't at?
2: I dropped Creighton off at the press conference. And I picked them up.
1: Did you pack him a lunch?
2: I gave him a little lunch.
1: Didn't have to. David Blake took care of that.
2: Yeah,
1: right?
2: David Blake took. I did pack him a lunch, as a matter of fact. I had David Blake there.
1: Yeah, there you go. You procured a lunch for him.
2: I procured a lunch and breakfast. Yeah. Drove him to and from.
3: I was waiting in the train.
2: We're getting you an eye doctor
3: to pick me up.
1: Yeah.
3: And he was on the other side of the tracks. And it was like every car would go by, then I would see him for a half second, and then another car would go by. And I'm like, Dad? Dad, are you here? Where are you?
2: So, yeah, so we're going to take care of our young son. We drop him off at school and pick him up, and we get him breakfast and lunch. You're on your own for dinner. You got to grow up at some point. And, you know.
3: Okay, hey, can you leave Ellen and I $100 for pizza?
1: Yeah. Oh, man. All right, we'll continue on. By the way, Chiefs have a running back. So, look, Patrick Mahomes is healthy, and the Chiefs have a running back. Look out. Yeah. They're not going away. I'm sorry.
2: No, they're not.
1: Everybody can hate on them. They ain't going away. They're going to be good again. All right?
2: Totally agree.
1: Kenneth Walker looks like Jamal Charles out there.
2: No, he's great. I mean, so I didn't pay attention to, like, the NFL trades and free agent signings like I normally do.
1: You didn't pay attention to Kenneth Walker signing with the Chiefs?
2: Kenneth Walker,
1: that was like the first move of the offseason.
2: I was like, oh, Kenneth Walker's with the Chiefs now. Okay.
1: I guess you didn't do fantasy football this year either.
2: No, I did not.
1: Kenneth Walker's with the Chiefs.
2: Nick sent a thing. Hey, I just couldn't believe it's a last-minute league. It was like an hour and a half before kickoff of the NFL season, and I was
1: stunning.
2: Like, I'm not getting into that.
1: I'm not getting a $2 a week league. No, I'm not. Oh, was it $50 or just $3 a week?
2: It was $25.
1: $25 for the year. $1.40 a week or whatever that
2: whatever
1: is.
2: Whatever it is, yeah. No, I abstained.
1: You.
2: I was like, no, I'm not going to get into the last-minute cheap league at all.
1: Jesus. $25.
2: I know.
3: I ended up with 5 U of L guys on my fantasy
1: that is
3: roster.
1: That's the easiest predictive.
2: Which
1: let
2: five?
1: Me, no. Let's guess. Let's guess. So,
2: Lamar.
1: So, obviously, Lamar. Shuck. Chris Bell.
2: Tutu.
1: Oh, yeah. Tutu. Who else is there?
2: Isaac.
1: Garrendo. Yeah.
2: You're not Charles.
3: I didn't take George Jordan. No.
1: Where is he active? Where is he?
2: Yeah, he played a lot in the end of last year for the Texans. He finally got healthy. But
3: I was looking at
1: Ja'Cory Brooks. He scored 3 touchdowns.
2: No, I mean, he's not going to be the primary back, but neither is Tutu Atwell, and he's picking
1: Yeah.
2: And Isaac Garrendo's on injured reserve or PUP or something like that.
3: It's about the sentiment.
1: All right, we'll continue along here. 267-9680, our number to get in here is as we roll along with you. We will have Jeff Brom coming your way tomorrow night on the Jeff Brom Show out there at the Roosters in Fern Creek. If you or someone needs exercise equipment or you just want the massage, man, the massage, watching Monday Night Football with massage chairs, cheating. I'm cheating life, man.
2: Love it.
1: So whenever you are thinking about starting a home gym or adding to it, they can obviously get all the weights, the treadmills. It'll be the last treadmill you ever buy. All that you want. And maybe watching football on the treadmill in the witching hour is it's a good way to get some exercise in and kill some time. But, if you want any of that or the massage chair or the saunas, they've got it for you at Fitness Market. 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So go check them out. Talk to Chris and Sarah Wider. And so I'm here just talking about them right here on the Diener Show.
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2: This is Rick Pitino's favorite artist. That's why he did it, isn't it?
3: Pitbull, yeah. I don't know. This wasn't like a commercial or something the other day.
2: Yeah,
3: it just hit the nostalgia button.
2: What, as I heard that, I'm like, where have I heard
3: it? I heard it recently on the commercial. I've had it stuck in my head.
2: Texan will tell us.
4: If Rick Pitino put out like a Spotify playlist.
2: Oh, that's all great to listen to.
4: Like, how long?
3: Oh, I've been listening to Bad Bunny on the loop for since the Super Bowl.
4: How long would you be stuck on that playlist? Do you think you'd listen to it to the end of time?
3: No. We don't know the similar taste.
2: Yeah.
3: I
2: that's
3: don't
2: where you
3: mind
2: draw
3: Pitbull.
2: The line, huh? That's it? That's where the line gets drawn?
3: Yeah, I don't mind Pitbull, but yeah, there's a lot that we don't probably see eye to eye on.
2: Yeah, well, I don't know what
4: that's how that goes.
2: Yeah, that's where the line. At least we know there's a line.
3: Okay, Salzman's flashback, first flashback of the morning, is one of the most confusing days of my life. You'll agree with this, Blank. 8 years ago today. Western Kentucky came in 2018, and we beat them 20-17 with Bobby, and came back from 14-3 down in the fourth quarter.
4: Right, that was very,
3: very strange. Confusing day of my life. I was like, "What is going on?" Out
4: well,
3: here?
4: It didn't make any sense. I mean, you know, we had a team that we thought at
3: we
4: the
3: thought
4: time
3: was going to
4: be
3: good.
2: Right,
3: yeah,
2: right.

0: They had, you know, and they actually ended up playing Florida State pretty close there, and really kind of struggled with Indiana State too.
1: Yeah,
0: so
1: we were losing in the second half to them.
0: Yeah, it was a weird time, but like ended up being one of the worst all time teams in the history of our program. Like Ron Cooper's last year in 2018, those are the two, and anything Kenny Payne touched, those are the things that were like really bad. So.
2: Yeah. Let's see. Get the text. My text says, "When do we get Isaac Brown back?" Yeah, that's a good question.
0: Really good question.
1: 13 carries Friday night.
0: Yeah, really good question, though. I mean, like, can we get, like, Isaac moving? Because if I'm I'm taking the kid from Missouri, the guy with 7 carries that, you know, I can't remember.
1: Maurice Davis.
0: Yeah. Thank you so much.
2: No, Marquise Davis.
0: Marquise Davis.
2: You guys went 0 for 2. I'm the one that gets the third string running back right and not you two.
0: Listen, I just opened my Alani for the first time this morning.
2: That's the upset of all upsets, that I knew somebody's name on the 3
0: Marquise
2: deep chart.
0: Yeah. I'm going with him. I'm going with him. Like, he's my starter.
2: What did CL call him? CL can't pronounce
0: Marquise.
2: Anyway. He can't pronounce. And what did he call? He had Kainholz. What do you call Keywad? He was like Kajan.
0: Kajan.
2: Or something.
0: Yeah, Kajan. And I was like, man.
2: It's CL's thing. He's just not going to get the skill position.
0: He's not going to get the names right. But you know, here I am blanking on Marquise Davis's name. He ran hard. I think, you know, give me a guy who runs hard, runs through tackles, is fast. Isaac Brown, you're going to get your chances. But right now, Marquise Davis is better. Right? And Juwan Brown, like, you know, what's his health like? You know, so let's see what we got going on.
2: That says, Creighton before 7:30 this morning. You only need one good eye. Just move Halloween. Lamar Jackson and Singer, whose name I don't even remember, has more star power than Tom Cruise and Taylor Swift.
1: The Craig Morgan.
2: Oh, yeah, that's right. That's the Craig Morgan.
0: Yeah, you only need one eye.
2: I'm listening on delay, so this may be a little late. Did Creighton just give himself a nickname? Cyclops Creighton?
0: The Cyclops.
2: Creighton doesn't use binoculars. He uses a... Oh, gosh. That's scary. Texter says, let's see. The guy said, check Ticketmaster, and he goes, let me get on SeatGeek and check.
0: Oh, yeah, that's what the guy told him. The guy told him to go on Ticketmaster, and he went to SeatGeek.
2: There's all kinds of tickets available on SeatGeek.
0: And then in our own personal text thread.
1: Craig Morgan. That's what we love about Sundays.
2: Okay, yeah. Okay, I know that. Okay.
0: In our own personal text thread. Strebel's declaring victory for being absolutely wrong.
2: Your methodology is woefully incorrect.
0: This is how Weird Wednesday happens. This is how you look at the pyramids. Like, they're not tombs. Like,
2: yes, there are tickets available, but not information that be gleaned from SeatGeek.
0: Right.
2: Because there's always seats available on SeatGeek.
0: Always. And StubHub.
2: Any event you want.
0: But if you look at the tickets that originate from U of L.
2: Ole Miss and LSU, you can still get tickets.
0: That's weird. There, I'm looking here on StubHub. Looking here on SeatGeek. Ticketmaster, there's tickets available.
2: Whoa.
0: No, you're looking for the blue dots on Ticketmaster. Those are the ones that matter.
1: There's still quite a few blue dots.
0: But not in the lower bowl. The lowers and the end zone are pretty – I mean, you can still buy them, but there's not that many.
2: That doesn't mean it's going to be – yeah, but the upper deck counts.
0: The upper deck counts.
2: It counts a lot. That's actually the visual you see the most. You can have less people in the lower deck, and you don't see it as much because it's in the shade sometimes. It's, you know, red.
0: Yeah.
2: But, look, whatever.
0: I
2: don't care. Get there. Whatever happens.
0: Yeah, whatever happens, I'm good with it. I mean, ticket sales, whatever.
2: Look, I think fans – I think the bigger thing you want from fans is the people that have tickets, making sure they just show up, you know. I mean, because this is just the biggest
0: I think the message has been sent,
2: schedule.
0: Received, and
2: it's
0: I think
2: been
0: they
2: sent.
0: Understand.
2: It may have been heard, received, and acted upon with this fan base are entirely different.
0: I'm really confident in our fans this week, actually.
2: Okay.
0: Like, I've talked to a number of people. Yeah. Lots of people are excited. They're going to take, you know, measures to kind of deal with the heat. You know, that might even include – like, shortening up a tailgate, you know, like, just to make sure you can last the whole time. You know, building
2: shortening
0: in,
2: up a
0: or,
2: tailgate.
0: You know, your misting fan is a measure.
2: Mm-hmm. That's right.
0: Know, your air conditioning and different things like that. Like, I don't know. There's other things
2: you can
0: do.
2: How'd the metaglasses go yesterday? Did you creep on anybody?
0: Well
1: – oh, boy, you got a pair loose.
0: They needed an update. And so I didn't get them rolling until like last night.
2: I don't even understand them. I thought I'd lost them for weeks. So,
0: right. I don't fully understand them either.
2: It's not seamless.
0: It's not seamless. It's not easy, but I did get them rolling during the Monday night game last night. It was already dark. So, you know, in their sunglasses. So I was like, you know, probably just roll with these, but they'll be charged.

0: If Zachy C comes in doing something crazy to the tailgate, I'll get it on record.
1: Got him on the record.
0: I say it that way now because of that Canadian fight.
1: It's so funny. Yeah, I got him on the record.
0: On the record.
1: Bam.
0: It changed the way I say that word.
1: I do, yeah.
0: That fight changed the way I say that word.
1: I got him on the record because it sounds more fun to say. It's more fun to say it that
0: way. It's way more fun. Yeah. I'll be recording. No, I got him on the record.
1: I got him on the record. Yeah. Dexter says, Mark's numbers are likely skewed because he's only talking with people who have high credit scores.
0: Yes.
1: And just get rid of the party deck. Get fans in the game itself. No.
2: No, that's where you smoke your joints before the game.
1: And if people are there, that's a win. I hate to break it to you. That they're inside the stadium. That's a victory.
0: It is.
1: They're not going to be sitting down in their seats, you know, sweltering away, just give me football. Give me football. No,
0: it's
1: they're
0: a
1: like, give me a beer and
0: some people.
1: A cartridge or whatever.
2: Oh, we know, Mark.
0: It's a social event for some people. Yeah. And I did love last week. I was, you know, the northwest corner of the lower concourse.
1: Mm-hmm.
0: I was down there, and I was making my way, you know, to the press conference. And so I was walking through there, and I noticed, and I had never noticed this before, but the Budweiser Select is $5.25. Bottle of water, $5.50. Beer,
1: it's
0: cheaper than water.
2: It used to be Busch Light over there.
0: Cool. And I'm like, that's a plan. Yeah. That is exactly what I needed to know and wanted to see, and that's us. That's perfectly us.
2: There are about 50 people that want to just strangle you right now.
0: Why?
2: You gave away the best secret in the stadium.
1: The
2: $5 beer corner.
0: $5.25. Yeah, no, it's the best. I mean, dang.
1: Get him in the arena.
2: It's kind of an unspoken secret for a lot of people.
0: I don't think it's unspoken. There's a giant sign.
2: It's in the back corner of the stadium.
0: It's a concession stand.
2: Most people don't walk around to that side of the stadium.
0: And it was empty. Like, it was totally empty. Yeah. Like, nobody is
2: at
0: that.
2: It's a secret.
0: And beer's $5.25.
2: Wow.
1: How much are the other ones? Like,
0: I don't know.
2: No, like $12.50 or something. It's a big difference.
1: Is it that big a difference?
0: Is it that?
2: I think it's $11.50 or $12.50 now.
0: Yeah, $5.25 northwest corner.
1: It's Bud Select, huh?
0: Bud Select. Mm. It is Bud Select, yes.
1: They still make it.
2: You just put beer on the can and drink it. It doesn't matter.
1: Right. Just put beer around it.
0: Beer on the can and drink it, Homer Simpson.
1: Oh, man. Another reason to get in there.
2: Three people have texted me in the last 5 minutes or since we started talking about that.
1: Shut up.
2: And I know all three of these people are saying, tell Blake to shut up.
0: No, I'm not going to shut up, so quit asking.
1: Yeah.
0: But it's a massive game. I think our fans are going to show up. I'm really excited.
1: Okay, when you say that, what do you mean? I mean, I think our fans are enthused about this team. I just don't know that they understand this. The fans, you know, and I know that's different. It's the people that make it the biggest crowds.
0: Right?
1: Are they going to prioritize it the way you would if Florida State were that
0: people that are bringing their kids, they're making arrangements. You know, because it's at 3:30, it doesn't conflict with youth football, youth soccer, things like that. So they're able to do that. They also know the magnitude of the game. They're looking at the rest of the schedule, and they know that Wake Forest isn't much, and Florida State's on a Friday night, which is always a little bit of a problem. And then you got Stanford on Halloween. Okay, now we're running out of opportunities here. Pittsburgh's in November. So you're looking at the schedule, and you're like, okay, if I'm going to get out here, when am I coming? Well, this is the game. This is the one. This is the time to do it. And you know what? I can understand. You know, next weekend you're playing Wake Forest or whatever, and that's going to be a kind of a stinky game.
1: No, but it's not. It's a conference game.
0: It's a conference game.
1: Like
0: this is a premier game. This is the game that sets the table for everything.
1: I mean, that's the game that everybody will be, if they beat SMU, all the people will be trying to speak a Brom blunder into existence.
0: We're not losing Wake Forest.
1: Okay, I'm glad went and saw the Wizard of Oz and got some courage.
0: No, North Carolina State, Florida State, Syracuse. It's on the table.
1: Did North Carolina State get annihilated by Virginia?
0: Who?
1: Didn't North Carolina State get annihilated by Virginia?
0: They did.
1: Last week you weren't concerned about NC State. This week you are.
0: No, I just think that they're more capable than they played. I think Virginia's really good. I think I would love to play Virginia this year. This is one of last year we didn't see the Virginia game coming. Like they were there, they were UVA, and nobody respects them, and Lachlan McClain and everything like that. And so Yeah, so you've got that. You've got that rolling. So, like, we did not see the Virginia thing happen.
1: So last week we were concerned about Wake. This week we're not. Last week we weren't as concerned about NC State. This week because they beat Delaware or the hell they beat.
2: They beat Richmond 73-0.
1: Richmond, yeah. There you go.
0: Yes, Forrest went to double overtime against Purdue.
1: Yeah, okay.
2: It's a road Big Ten
1: it's a
2: win.
1: Big Ten
2: darn
1: game,
2: it.
1: Yeah.
2: We went 3-0 against the Big Ten this week.
0: Yeah, but it was Boston College.
2: Boston College
0: Rutgers.
2: Beat Rutgers. Duke beat Illinois.
0: That was actually a good one. But Wake beating Purdue. Come on.
2: And then Pittsburgh beat UCF from the Big 12.
0: Yeah, we're rolling.
1: That's right, the Big 12.
0: We're rolling in Power 4 victory.
2: Did you see?
1: But I'll tell you what's funny, though. I was listening to the UK with the UK radio broadcast, and they went to the studio for a scoreboard update. And whoever was doing it was like, and in a game that is something to the effect of 8 SEC versus Big 10.
0: Oh, yeah.
1: Big, like, showdown, kind of. Not, it wasn't a showdown, but it was like factoring into which conference was better. I can't remember how he said it, but, you know, to decide supremacy, blah, blah, blah. And it was Mississippi State and Minnesota.
0: Oh my God.
1: That doesn't count.
2: That was the
1: neither
2: CBS
1: Creighton's
2: game.
1: Games, neither Creighton's games, but that doesn't count.
0: Well,
2: so that Pittsburgh-UCF game, it went into a weather delay. So it delayed kickoff by an hour. And then they took they let the team take the field at 4:25, but they didn't open the stands till 4:25. So there's videos of the teams taking the field, and there's nobody in the stands. So it kind of was like COVID all over again. It was like, oh, boy.
0: So have you seen the star that Mississippi State has?
1: No.
0: Kamario Taylor.
1: Oh, I thought like it was a logo.
0: He's a quarterback.
1: Okay.
0: Wears number one. He's thrown for 581, 7 touchdowns. And Mississippi State fans are always like, oh, ha. What team is he going to play on next year?
2: What was the final of that Minnesota game Saturday? Because they were up 3 scores. I flipped it on for a second.
0: Let me see. But Kamario Taylor is already getting some Heisman. They won 38-13. He's getting Heisman odds. You know, like he was. I did not hear his name at all. You see Kamario Taylor play, and you're like, okay. This guy, pretty good. Pretty good. Now, you'll see him this weekend against South Carolina. But that's a name I'm watching out for. I've also seen Keenholz on a couple of lists, too.
1: Well, hang on. Let's go to DraftKings.
2: You buying stock in Lenora Sellers this year? Because that's a hell of a matchup.
0: I am not buying Lenora Sellers stock ever.
1: So Mensa is still listed as the favorite at 5-1. Jeremiah Smith, 7-1. Arch Manning, 10-1. C.J. Carr, 10-1. Trinidad Chambliss, 13-1. Let's see. Kamario Taylor is now plus 2,500, so he's 25-1.
0: So he's on the list, yeah.
1: Malachi Tony, he's up there. I'm just not going to read them all off. I was going to try to get Jennings, who we'll see this weekend, is 45-1.
0: Right. Oh, man, Dante Moore slipped down a lot.
1: Keenholz is plus 7,000.
0: Wow.
1: Oh, there you go.
0: Let me just go. Like, Dante Moore 60-1.
1: Gosh.
0: And Lincoln Keenholz is 70-1. When did you think that they'd be that close?
1: It's true. It's like,
0: I mean, that's.
1: Look, I'm all
2: you
1: in
2: still
1: on
2: get
1: Keenholz,
2: value
1: dude.
2: On Keenholz.
1: I mean, I was having the debate when you asked me with Creighton. Like, I'm like, I think I like Keenholz better than Jennings. I'll take him this year to be better than Jennings by the end of the year.
2: We had that debate last week while you were out when you had the Nashville flu.
1: Yeah.
0: Oh,
1: that's
0: right.
2: I took Kevin. He said, who would you take? And I said, Kevin Jennings. And it turned into a discussion.
1: Yeah. I think it's going to be. I mean, look, these guys are now 1-2. I didn't think a week later they'd be 1-2 in the country in quarterback offense, but they are. So,
0: I mean,
2: my argument is Kevin Jennings is 25-2 as an ACC starter.
1: Look, dude, there's no question he's got the more established resume. His resume is it's not even a comparison. It's not in the same universe. I think Keenholz is a better football player. I would rather have him. Mm. That's where I stand. I know Jennings has no question accomplished more. I'd rather have Lincoln Keenholz as my quarterback on Saturday.
2: And to think Bobby's the only eye that you know, discovered him.
1: Well,
0: he offered Kevin Jennings originally.
2: The only offer Kevin Jennings had out of high school is Missouri State.
1: Uh-huh. Yeah.
0: So Kevin Jennings, the only time I've ever seen him look bad was against Penn State in the
1: really
0: playoff.
1: He's good.
0: Yeah, look,
1: he's really good.
0: Keenholz, I think
1: Keenholz Saturday.
0: You're taking his upside based on what you know. I mean, because Kevin Jennings, I mean, SMU's been very successful, but they haven't gone to the mountaintop. I mean, they haven't won an ACC championship, and they did make the playoffs.
1: Both
0: but they
1: really
0: bad.
1: Good players. I think this, you know,
0: right.
1: You know, you got Mensa that everybody loves, but you know, is this the next two best quarterbacks in the league? I don't know. I'm not willing to have preseason limitations placed on things. When I watched Tyler Shuck and Cam Ward play, I'm like, I don't think I'd trade quarterbacks. I can't tell much difference. And now it looks like Well, there is a big difference. Chuck's a lot better.
0: Yeah.
1: I mean,
0: right now, the only knock that you can even have on Lincoln to this point is he's started some slow.
1: Well, yeah.
0: And he's missed a couple balls. Like, there have been some opportunities
1: out there. 4 years. Think Ohio State would want to have him back after Saturday night?
0: I kind of wonder. You know, Julian's saying they didn't ask him to do a whole lot the whole game.
1: Right.
0: And sometimes that's a mistake. Like, you've got Texas down. Mm-hmm. Why are you not trying to just put the game away? You let them hang around, and maybe you're waiting for them to make another mistake, but like, you got to go make a play.
1: I agree.
0: You know, this game's not over, and they didn't do a lot. They didn't ask them to do a lot, and I think sometimes, like Ryan, like these coaches, they get too protective of the lead. Go blow the doors open.
1: They play the allow defense, not the prevent, the allow.
0: The allow.
1: That's what Jared's dad calls the allow. That's what it is, the allow defense.
0: My dad's always said it prevents you from winning.
1: Yeah.
0: That's what
1: it's
0: he
1: the
0: says.
1: Allow.
0: Yeah. So the allow defense, man. So I just think that sometimes you're on the road, send those people to their cars. You know,
1: yeah.
0: Like, you know, that's what you got to do when you're on the road, because, like, we've seen it before. Like, when, even in 2005, West Virginia, like, that game should have been ours to win. We let them hang around. We made some mistakes. Put it in the referee's hand at the end. Mm-hmm. And, you know, you see what happens. You go home a loser. So you got to put games away.
1: Yeah, I agree. We'll let you hop on in here, 267-9680, our number to get in, UPS Jobs text line, 437-9680. So we'll have all that for you. We'll have Lincoln Baker out there starting at noon on Saturday.
0: At
1: the tailgate. Do you need anything else for the temperature? I got you. I have done my part.
0: You brought me a mist fan.
1: Yeah, and Meta glasses so you can creep on whoever you want.
0: Yeah, well, you need sunglasses. And there were several moments on Saturday that I was like, I wish I could record this.
1: And put it on the record.
0: And, now we'll have the ability to capture some of those moments, and we'll see how it goes. I don't know.
2: I get glasses, can I get my glasses?
1: Sure.
2: To go through life?
0: You just need glasses so you can see.
1: Yeah, we'd like to get – we're not getting the Meta glasses before
0: the actual glasses,
1: the Cyclops
0: like
1: picture.
0: On Saturday, I want you – you can ask me what the numbers are. I'll tell you. But I want you to be able to do it for yourself, because I don't want to give you a fish. I want you to learn how to fish. We're going to teach you how to
1: the old fisherman analogy.
2: Or I could just be smart and bring binoculars.
0: Normal person. You can get your eyes fixed.
2: Yeah.
0: Stop working around it.
1: Yes.
0: You have
1: Dr. Lynn.
0: You have the ability to have vision. And don't tell me you have one good eye.
1: All you need is one. That's great. All right. We'll continue along here. This morning, it's still going to be hot out there, so you still got to call DFH when your AC goes out. I mean, there's not people like nobody recalls them happy in the summer. Like, hey, how you doing? My AC's out. Like,
0: nobody ever.
1: No,
0: that's bad. It's hot.
1: I mean, when they call Carlin and they call DFH, there's people they call that they are not happy, but they got to have them. 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Everybody's like, the Chiefs, they're not that good. The Broncos aren't that good. They're back, man. 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
1: 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Oh, your Reds highlights are up there. Andy tells me they were officially eliminated from the postseason, so you can stop fake watching them now this year.
2: Okay. But Ellie, did you see Ellie's home run last night?
1: No.
2: He hit it out of Great American Ballpark. Not over the fence. He hit it into the Ohio River.
1: If they ever have a skills competition to determine the World Series champ, he's going to be a massive contributor.
2: But it was a highlight, man.
1: Yes, he is great on highlights. He'll make a great Dodger. They can bat him wherever they want, and if he has, you know, an 0-for streak, it won't matter because we'll have seven other All-Stars in there. He's going to be a great Dodger.
3: Speaking of the Dodgers, Will Smith's in town, and they're dedicating the Hometown Heroes banner to him today.
1: Yeah, how about that?
3: So, you know, the Louisville area Dodgers are in town.
2: Which building?
3: Oh, crap. I knew you were going to ask that. Drew, do you have the text?
1: I'm pulling it up.
2: So that's awesome. Will deserves that. He's a World Series champion. He's on the
3: Grocer's Ice Lofts building on Main Street.
2: On Main Street. Okay, mm-hmm. Yeah, no, that's going to be pretty prominent.

0: So 9 a.m. guests arrive, press conference 9:30, 10:30, or 10 o'clock presser. Will Smith leaves at 10:30 for Great American Ballpark.
1: That's great.
2: A little tune for Tuesday. How about that? Great American tonight.
0: Hey, a Louisville baseball player with a hometown heroes banner.
1: That's wild.
0: I mean, just think out. That tells you how far things go. Like, when I was growing up, the baseball program didn't exist. It,
1: go back pre-Dan McDonald and tell somebody that. Right. Yeah, we're going to have a guy that's starting for the Dodgers. And his backup's
0: no, but,
1: also
0: no, but they're going to do a hometown heroes for a Louisville base, a guy that went to KCD, known MLB factory. And
1: would never believe you that he was a KCD catcher.
0: Yeah, but the Louisville baseball player being on that is – that's pretty amazing.
2: I mean, yeah. Adam Duvall almost has an argument for the same All-Star World Series champion.
0: Yeah.
1: I think Adam Duvall should get one.
0: I don't think he meets that standard.
1: He won a World Series.
0: Okay. So are we going to put everybody's won a World Series who's from Louisville up
2: There's
0: there?
2: There's very few.
1: But he was an All-Star.
0: Okay. I think
2: home
0: Will Smith,
2: run derby runner
0: Smith
2: up
0: being an All Star consistently starting catcher for the Dodgers.
1: I mean, Will Smith's going to make us so much money.
0: Yeah. I think you got to look at all the sports there. So
2: throw a Chris Burke banner somewhere.
0: I was
2: getting
0: ready to
2: Cal.
0: Say, right? Yeah. So anyway, we got that that's going on today. So we got
2: you know who else will probably end up being an All Star? Louisville's Dalen Lyle. The right fielder for the Nationals.
1: He's killing it, man.
2: Yeah.
1: Well, he's got a power hitter.
0: Fought?
2: Yes.
1: Yeah?
2: Yeah.
1: But is he at the same level as Lyle, though? Like, is Fought going to be an All-Star?
2: Locked in. Yeah. Detmers gave up 3 runs last night.
0: Oh, was he striking people out, though?
2: He was striking people out, but getting enough runs.
1: I mean, Will Smith is in a 10-year, $140 million contract with the Dodgers.
2: Between him, Donovan, and then that blurb that pointed out Lamar could sign $70 million a year next contract, those are crazy contracts for Louisville alums.
1: Here's Will Smith. He plays till he's 38 with the Dodgers. But then when he is 39, 40, 41, 42, 43, 44, 45, 46, 47, 48, he's still going to get paid by the Dodgers.
0: Oh, yeah.
1: He's
0: going to
1: get $5 million a year from 2034 to 2043. He's going to get $50 million after he's done playing. I love that. Good
0: Dodgers
1: for him.
0: Dodgers be paying forever.
2: You need to put that in some of your modeling contracts, deferred money.
1: Haven't worked as a model in about a year now.
0: Oh, wow.
1: So,
0: Tough times.
1: You know, tough times.
0: Tough business, kid.
1: Got to renew my...
0: You haven't called anybody babe in a long time. That's probably why.
1: Yeah, you know, we got to get back into the modeling. Got to send some reels in, you know, but...
2: I was really... When you said you were having a birthday party for El Saturday, I was expecting pictures of a petting zoo of endangered animals and chocolate fountains and waterfalls.
0: Endangered animals.
2: I don't know. Something really crazy.
0: Look, what would be a good endangered animal?
1: Ashley.
0: To show up at the Blankenbaker.
1: Yeah, like a Komodo dragon or something.
0: Jesus.
2: Yeah, not cool for a petting zoo.
1: Not cool for a petting zoo. Yeah. Like an ostrich. I don't know. Ostriches aren't really endangered.
0: An ostrich. That'd be good, though. Yeah. Like you said, they had an ostrich over there. It was really
1: but, you know,
2: exotic,
1: Ashley,
2: not endangered.
0: Siberian tiger.
1: No. Like, I have tigers.
0: Sea turtle.
2: I meant to say exotic.
1: Sea turtle.
2: Like flamingos in the pool or something, like real flamingos.
1: That'd be kind of cool.
0: Bald eagle.
1: Yeah, bald eagle. No, so Ashley goes all out on all these things. And, like, I actually, like, had this thought, like, because she puts so much into these birthdays for the kids. I'm like, can we just tell people, hey, the pool's open. I'll hit the grill.
0: Dude, it's women and their birthdays. This is why every woman has a birthday month now. This is how it starts.
1: Does it have to get, like, all the decorations in the house? Like, we're putting all this pressure on ourselves to have a birthday. And it's great. Like, she's amazing. Like, I appreciate it. But in the end, Elle just
0: this
1: wants
0: to be in
1: the pool with her friends.
0: This is why 45-year-old women have week-long birthday celebrations with 90 of their friends all week long. This is how it starts. Like, look, Creighton and I aren't the problem. Yeah, I mean, I got a boy.
1: Listen, I just want to do the grill.
0: He's as dude as you get.
1: In the pool.
0: Should have had a boy.
1: No, I can't control that. But I actually did want a girl. But, man, this is, I don't know.
0: This is how it starts. This is, again, this is why women whatever age. Like, it's a national holiday when it's a birthday. Lachlan's the only man I know who takes his birthday off. He's the only male that I've ever heard of.
1: He goes and gets his haircut.
0: Word, yeah. No, he did like 2 years ago. I'm like, what man takes his birthday off? Like, that's not a man that. Thing to do.
1: He always takes his birthday
0: off. And I forgot to get him a papadilla this year, you know?
1: Oh, I remember, you didn't get him a papadilla? No, the station, I mean.
0: No, I've got it. Okay. I didn't use the station card. I spent my $20 to send him a
1: papadilla. They still have papadillas over there? At Papa John's, they still have the papadilla?
0: Well, they did a year ago. Oh, okay. I don't know if they do now.
1: So, sorry, Locke. You didn't get that. You
0: maybe
1: know.
0: I should send him one today, just delayed happy birthday.
1: Yeah.
0: But that's it. That's the extent of a male's birthday celebration.
2: I've hit it where 2 weeks ago on my birthday, I was like, crap, this is just getting depressing now. And then, like, I just got older.
1: And then the Locke sound-alike, Baldy, he was calling us Homer Radio yesterday, and I'm like, did I not pick Ole Miss to win?
0: He's been Jedi mind tricked by
1: Spurs. I mean, did I not pick Ole Miss to win? And I said Louisville would cover, and Ole Miss would win.
0: You did both,
1: what happened? And now, because Matt Jones gets people to check their kids out of school that were all Homer Radio? No, Matt Jones told everybody that Kentucky was going to beat Alabama, and they all stood up there and told a room full of oldies and people on stamps that they were going to beat Alabama, and I'm like, no, you're not. So does it mean that I'm a homer when I pick Ole Miss to win and for Louisville to cover, and that's what happens? That means I'm right.
0: Take that, Baldy.
1: Yeah, and go take your audience stamps somewhere else.
0: Oldies and stamps. That's the best. Oldies and stamps.
1: Yeah.
2: Jeez, Mark.
1: Here's a gold bar. It's an exclusive gold bar. You can get it mail ordered to you right here. Oh, yeah. All right. Now, this is an investment into your future.
0: So to answer your question, no, you can't just grill hot dogs.
1: I would like to grill hot dogs and hamburgers and just, you know, just have a simple... simple thing.
0: I don't think you get to do that.
2: Well, that's why I was saying, you know, a random Saturday just sitting by the pool usually incites a inflatable rental or, you know, something like that.
1: But the thing is, we don't need to rent the inflatable because we own our own inflatable, so we don't need to do that.
0: Forgot he's got a dope life.
1: But it did get put up, and it's a pain in the butt. You know?
2: Neverland Ranch up there, they have their own carnival rides.
0: Yeah, Baldy did say that. Yeah, you might have to get that.
1: He did say that.
2: Do you know who Baldy is?
1: Sure. And I was like,
0: 50-50 I could name him.
2: Okay.
0: My favorite
2: was Leo. You had no idea who he was.
0: Leo and Baldy.
2: He's been here for a year.
0: I can't definitively say. If my life depended on which one was Leo, which one was Baldy. But I could do that with Streetball Hits for like 2 years.
1: I could do that. No, I really shouldn't dislike
0: Baldy.
1: You
0: sat in studio with Leo.
1: I really shouldn't dislike Baldy, but because he sounds so much like Lachlan, every time he says anything.
0: He's going to have to deal with
1: it. If he says anything borderline annoying or like that, I disagree with it, like I react way worse.
0: Yeah.
1: Because of how he sounds so much like Locke. It's not his fault. But it's just the reality that he's going to have to live with.
0: Yeah, yeah. Like, this isn't the life you chose, but this is the hand. You got to deal with
1: it. Yeah, you can change your voice.
0: Not really.
1: No, not really. You can't do that.
0: No, you really, not really. Your voice is...
1: I'm so much like Lachlan.
0: Your voice, yes. Yeah, yes. Oh, man. All right, I'll check the text line here.
1: Yeah, let's check the text line. Oh, boy. And I'll check the Diener show thread.
2: Did we see Arch Manning yesterday?
0: Did we see him?
1: He was talking about
2: the press
1: how he
2: conference.
1: Saw the.
0: Oh, what did he do?
2: We'll touch on next segment.
1: Yeah, why don't you finish that sentence, Craig?
0: Okay.
2: No, we'll talk about it at the break, and then we'll touch on it next segment.
0: I was watching the Manning cast last night, having John Elway on and the three of those guys talking about playing quarterback in the NFL. I mean, it's just better than the regular broadcast. I mean, they're so good, and they're asking him about the helicopter play, and then. You know, and then they're just so funny because it's like, you know, Elway was drafted by the Yankees and Eli's like, I played JV ball for my team. And they have this picture of Eli looking so stupid, you know, like getting right in the batter's box and, you know, Elway looking like, you know, the stud baseball player that he is. I mean, that thing works so well. And Eli just being the brunt of the jokes on purpose.
1: Mm-hmm.
0: And then they had.
2: Did he talk about being the Trinity Friday? Was Peyton here?
0: They did not bring Trinity.
1: No,
0: what's Goldie Hawn's daughter? Almost famous. What's her name?
1: Kate Hudson.
0: Kate Hudson. She was great. Like, and she knows her football. I mean, it wasn't like I mean, she knew, you know, she knew football.
1: They pulled an, a clip of her talking about how Tom Brady was, like, super handsome. Uh-huh. And then what'd she say about the Mannings that they were?
0: Like, Eli, one was that somebody, something in Scrappy, and Eli's like, so I take it you mean that I'm not that.
1: Yeah.
0: It's so good, man. It's so good.
1: So
0: and then they had Elway when he threw that. There, you know, it's like the Fred McGriff back-to-back-to-back, you know, championships. There was a what did he throw? He had this toy that he marketed that Elway, that he threw the ball like 90 yards.
1: Oh, really?
0: But it wasn't a ball, but it was like a 1980s commercial.
1: Oh, that's great.
0: And they
1: great.
0: Replayed the Vortex.
1: Yeah. The Vortex. Yes. Oh, that ball was awesome.
0: Yeah, yeah. John Elway famously endorsed and advertised the Vortex by Nerf. Football Night is claiming an iconic commercial that he set a record by throwing it 90 yards. Yes. And in the TV, I'm John Elway. I set a world record throwing the Vortex over. So they, you know, reenacted that. And Eli threw
1: it. Did you have the Vortex ball?
0: No, I did not.
1: Dude, we threw that in the parking lot at Cardinal Stadium. And, like, it, you know, whoever you were throwing with.
3: I'm John Elway.
1: Oh, yeah.
3: I set a world record by throwing the Vortex football over 90 yards.
4: I'm not John Elway. But I'm going to smash John Elway's record with the new Vortex Megaflight.
3: A new record, over 100 yards.
5: Awesome throw.
4: It's an awesome ball.
5: If you want to smash your own record, you want the new Vortex Megaflight.
1: So we would throw that ball, and it existed for a long time.
0: Oh, that can hurt somebody, though.
1: No, no, it's soft. It's soft. And
0: yeah, but the thing goes so far enough.
2: It's called gravity physics. Yeah.
1: But we would throw that thing, I mean, easily you're 80 yards apart, mm-hmm. just tossing it back and forth and just having a ball with it. It was I love that ball. We played that thing in the neighborhood. We threw it over houses.
0: Yeah.
1: Like, you could do all kinds of stuff. I love that ball. I hope they still make it.
0: Yeah, great, and you shouldn't have looked down.
1: Should have had the glasses.
0: Yeah, it's great, and you
1: should have had the glasses.
0: Checked your text at the wrong time.
1: Should have had the glasses.
0: A lot of joggers out this morning.
2: Get a grip, guys.
0: A lot of joggers out this morning.
1: Imagine if we were at Florida State.
2: Boy, can you imagine if we were sitting?
0: Okay, don't. Just say it the way he said it. Yeah. When you start slowing
2: down. There's more.
0: Yeah, you start slowing down, and yeah, that's when it gets a little weird.
2: You know,
0: for
2: if
0: everyone.
2: We were sitting in the quad at SMU right now.
0: Yeah.
1: But no, I love the Vortex ball. The Vortex ball was amazing. I'm sure there's text lines going to go crazy for the Vortex ball because a lot of people, you know, my age or maybe even younger than me, like that still had. I hope they still make that ball. That thing was amazing. They have it at Dick's Sporting Goods right now, actually.
0: They do?
1: Yeah.
0: There you go.
1: The Nerf Vortex Grip Football, $25.
0: Who do you think could chuck it the furthest here at the station?
2: Me.
0: Really?
2: Oh, yeah.
0: Very confident. I mean, we.
2: It's not even going to be close.
1: Well, no,
2: really.
1: So I.
0: Why? Because you practiced it so much.
2: I mean, I would throw our defensive or our DBs the whole practice.
0: Oh, okay.
2: Yeah, yeah.
0: Oh, okay. Okay.
2: I didn't realize I could throw a football until I got to college.
0: Didn't what? You didn't like play Thanksgiving? Nobody ever played football.
2: Well, I did,
0: and like, hey,
2: I always had
0: really
2: like
0: sling it.
2: Like I played through grade school, but I always had an X on my helmet.
0: Oh, you're
2: because I was one of the overweight kids.
0: Yeah.
1: No, I mean
2: the fat kids were discriminated against.
1: I mean that
0: the Scarlet X, man.
1: Now I wouldn't be in comp, you know, in contention at this stage. But I used to be able to really throw.
0: I wouldn't put you in the top 10.
2: I feel like Luke would be.
0: Yeah, I was going to say
2: if
0: Luke,
2: we throw Luke
0: yeah,
2: in,
0: I
2: he's going to be.
0: Luke,
1: but
0: too.
1: I actually because I saw him play dodgeball. I actually think Tantan.
0: What
1: might be able to throw
0: house ball? Tantan.
1: He could throw. He can really throw it. And you don't. And with the Vortex ball, it's about the velocity of your arm more than the weight of the ball, which is where Creighton's going to thrive with the weight of a football. I actually
0: you
1: think
0: want to knock
2: you're
0: him
2: pretty
0: out
2: front heavy too,
0: yeah,
2: bud.
0: Yeah.
1: No, I'm not talking. I'm talking about like no the weight of the ball, like when because like with you throwing an actual football, if that was the competition, I'd be like Creighton or Rummage. But it's different with a Vortex football. It's different. It's more like a baseball.
0: I think we need to set this up.
2: Yeah, we can settle
0: I think
2: this
0: we need
2: score.
0: To get a Vortex and an open football field.
1: Yeah, let's do it. I think I love to do that. We got to get Tantan involved.
0: See if we could do
1: Nick
0: it.
1: Nick Valvano.
0: Maybe the morning of the Florida State
2: can
0: game.
2: Can Biscuit sling it? I can see Biscuit quietly slinging
1: Biscuit
2: it, maybe.
1: Throwing a football.
2: He's no lineman,
1: but
2: though.
1: Not a Vortex.
0: Not me. I'm not any threat.
1: The Vortex, you got to have some dexterity, man. Like, you've
2: I feel
1: really
2: like,
1: got to.
2: I feel like Ennis would just shock everyone. Just come out and swing at 75.
0: That would be one of the things Nick would be oddly good at,
1: Nick,
0: too.
1: Nick
0: you
1: could
0: know?
1: Throw it. I bet Nick could throw it. Yeah. Yeah. Well, we'll see. But Tantan would be my
0: Zachy C. I mean, he did.
1: No,
0: he did commit track and well, maybe he did the shot put in high school. I don't know. Maybe he's got that. I don't know.
1: Yeah, sure.
2: James Black just dangling his cigs. Just flicks his wrist and like, oh, we have Lamar.
0: Flicks a cigarette down, throws it 110 yards, leaves.
1: I love the throw.

0: they have to go to Play It Again Sports and get a baseball glove because L now wants to throw some T-ball, you know, like, you know, those little safety balls. She got a glove for her birthday, so she wanted to throw it around.
1: God, your
0: and
1: weekends are going to get
2: she's
1: worse.
2: She's playing
1: 4U
2: soccer, too.
1: Your weekends are getting destroyed. You'll make half the football games in 2 years.
0: No, I'll make all the football games. Half. But, yeah, no, she the soccer game was hysterical. Like, she would, like, run and just, like, sit down in the grass. And I'm like, Elle, you can't. Like, you got to, like, go. Mm-hmm. Like, you can't just sit in the glass. Like, it looked like if we got all the moms in Norton Commons, like, on four martinis, that's what the U4 soccer game would look like.
1: By the way, Luke said his shoulders are toast, but there's no way I'm losing that. He said, dream of mine is to do the punt, pass, and kick at a game.
0: Oh, I would love to do that.
1: He also said that Lyle's dad comes to Bear Nose to watch Nationals games. He said, really? Dad came in to watch the Marlins Nationals and sat there and with him hit the son hitting two home runs.
0: Wow.
1: So Luke sat with him while his son hit two home runs in a game. How cool was that?
0: Well, I know they had a huge contingent when they played at Great American Ballpark earlier this summer. Ton, like, huge, you know, Daylen Lyle section. And I always, like, whenever they do the Grand Slam thing, like, you know, I'll go and pick Lyle or Joe Adele or Will Smith. I always, you know, because you can pick three players. I try to get three local guys involved in that. So
2: we'll get him on the show in the off season,
1: and I'll forget about it, like we did Brandon Fott, who was, like, one of my best friends from high school's son-in-law now, which I did not realize that
0: Creighton.
1: Like my high school teammate.
0: Really?
1: Fott's, like, yes.
0: Oh, wow. I didn't know that.
1: I should have invited the wedding roof. What the hell? What are we doing here? What are we doing?
0: So Creighton's going to say, hey, I got Daylen Lyle at 8:30.
2: And you're going
0: to go, who's Daylen Lyle?
1: Daylen Lyle.
2: What's he promoting?
1: Yeah. Which festival?
2: Middletown Festival. Yeah. Middletown Street Festival.
0: That's pretty funny.
1: So when do the Megadethers get to town here this week?
0: Thursday. So Thursday, Louder Than Life.
1: I call them all Megadeth. You know, the Louder Than Life Festival.
2: Oh, I think it meant SMU. I'm like,
1: No.
2: Okay,
1: no.
2: I
1: know it's a musty term.
2: I was gonna say,
1: I just envision Megadeth and a lot of leather jackets and all the weed possible.
0: Yeah, so it's
2: say the SMU contingent will invade the Louisville Country Club this weekend.
1: Yes.
0: And you know, Thursday is I think it is Megadeth, actually.
1: Is it really?
0: I think it is.
1: Stop it.
0: I'm trying to find out.
1: No way.
0: I think it actually is.
1: No
0: way. Let me make sure.
1: Iron Maiden. Thursday? Hang on. Thursday line.
0: Gosh, why is this taking forever? No, Iron Maiden, Megadeth.
1: They really are.
0: Alice Cooper, Anthrax, and the Suicidal Tendencies, Metal Church, and the Violent Hour. Also, you get Pantera, Danzig.
1: Danzig,
0: Jimmy Eat World, Skillet,
1: Limp Bizkit. There you go.
0: Yeah, but Limp Bizkit is on which day? That's Saturday.
1: I got to be honest. I haven't looked up the schedule.
0: My Chemical Romance is Friday. Limp Bizkit and Sublime on Saturday, and Tool on Sunday. With I don't know what that is. That's a weird.
1: I don't know either. You hit the. It doesn't sort anything. You say lineup. Is it full lineup? Thursday lineup. Friday lineup. Saturday lineup. It just. The screen doesn't change.
0: I know. It doesn't change. I went to the homepage where it's easier to read.
1: Okay.
0: So Iron Maiden and Megadeth and Alice Cooper on Thursday. So the Megadeth.
1: I just figured that's who just plays for 4 days. Alice Cooper, Iron Maiden, and Megadeth. That's what I figured.
0: For me, it would sound like that the whole time, except for maybe Sublime and Limp Bizkit and My Chemical Romance. I would know a few songs. Coheed and Cambria, I would know some of those.
1: I would love to see you go hang out at that festival starting like 4 o'clock in the afternoon on Thursday and just hang out, see where you end up.
0: This isn't
2: I feel
0: me.
2: Like you'd be like,
1: see where you end up. See what tent you end up with there when somebody roofies you.
0: Yeah, I mean, I would like to see Tom Morello. I mean, I would see Tom Morello as a great guitarist. I think that would be fun.
1: We should set that up. Phil's got tickets. You can go there and watch that.
0: I'm going to go to the SMU game. I'm good.
1: I think
0: like right. I'm good. Oh. I'm good. No, I mean, like if Tom Morello were opening.
1: I'm glad. Let me say it for a million times. It's awesome it's here. If these freaks are going to assemble somewhere, I want it to be here.
0: Yeah.
1: All right. We'll take your freaks.
0: Yeah, we'll take all the freaks, the freak show, and this year, Louder Than Life, deodorant's going to be optional. How hot is it going to be out there?
1: They need to get those guerrilla marketers from the Ole Miss game with the Dove. Dove was there with deodorant.
0: But it almost feels like a prideful thing to, like, you know, I've been out here all day. Can't you smell me? Like, I feel like that's the louder than life crowd. Is it that? Like, hey,
1: if I'm going to stereotype it, yeah, I think it's
0: you
1: a
0: stinky smell
1: crowd.
0: These pits. You smell these pits from over there. You know, like you're in the VIP.
1: Give him an inch.
0: You're over, but you can smell the people. But that's kind
2: well,
0: of
2: let's
0: how
2: go
0: I'm
2: mile
0: like,
2: here.
1: Foster the people. Smell the people.
0: Smell the people.
1: We don't need foster the
0: smell
1: people.
0: The people. A little sniff, sniff. A little wafting of the air. It's a little marijuana mixed with BO. That's what I imagine the place smells like.
1: What would you call that cologne? Ode de...
2: you gave him an inch. He took a mile. I'm going to take a kilometer here. I feel like this is an opportunity. Getting women there would be like shooting fish in a barrel.
1: There you go, Creighton.
2: I mean, there's a lot of daddy issues walking around in an event like that.
1: All over the place.
0: Yeah. They interviewed a
2: you
0: porn.
1: They don't hide them. I don't think.
2: No, it, yeah. And that's what's beautiful.
1: Yeah.
2: I think me and you should go, Drew.
1: You have fun
2: me, you,
1: that.
2: And Andy.
1: You guys, Andy might know the lot
2: be
1: of the
2: just
1: band.
2: Like the Orphans pic, or the St. Joe's picnic. The Orphans picnic. You corrected me on that
0: there's,
2: one.
0: There's 400.
1: Well, I don't think anything wrong. But, I just,
2: but it used to be, that's what we used to call it.
1: But does
2: it
1: mean what they call it?
2: Because it was the orphanage.
1: Yes. Yes.
0: No, I mean, there's 4-pound women in there wearing pasties and no deodorant, man.
2: That's what
0: and
2: I'm saying.
0: It's just like, that's what you got.
2: Low standards, but easy, you know, success
1: what
2: rate.
1: What are your credit scores are like?
0: I don't know.
1: Oh, you don't know?
0: No, a lot of these guys are like doctors and lawyers. They just forget their deodorant for a weekend.
1: It's the most deodorant-deprived event in the country. Dove should sponsor. Yeah.
0: There's a
1: Bright
0: dentist.
1: Guard sponsor it.
0: There's a dentist, and he's wearing a collar, and a woman's walking around with his he's on a leash. I want to make sure I lose my
1: what
0: itch.
2: All right, what's the weather looking like Saturday?
1: It sure is going to look hot to be stinky at that Louisville game, too, but most people will have showered in the last 3 days when you go over there. So. Oh, boy. Anyway, it's not stinky when you go over there and buy a car from the folks at Huffman Auto Group. You're getting the other end of the spectrum from that because you've got people that have been – like I bought my first car there in 2014, and every car I bought since has been from there. And it's the same people that have been there, Mike Stack, Arthur Galitsky. 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
0: Definitely
1: it's,
0: is.
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1: What is this for?
2: This is Alice Cooper.
1: Oh, it is. Oh, okay.
2: For Loud and Light. That was the one of the names I recognized.
1: Yeah. Do you want to explain what Blankenbaker was looking up in the break?
2: I was wondering, when I put my headphones back in, I'm like, what are you all talking
1: about?
2: How
1: about you explain what you were looking up in the
3: Diener, we were talking about music festivals, and Diener was like, yeah, I had a great time at this Wisconsin music festival.
1: I remember 3 summers ago, I went to like 4 of these things.
3: Right.
1: But
3: I was looking up camping.
1: You were looking up camping passes for Bourbon and Beyond, because your thought was you would do what?
3: Well, I'm going Thursday night, and I was thinking, okay, I'm going to be there.
1: Uh-huh.
3: We're going to Foo Fighters. If I drink alcohol, it'd be nice to just walk over and like – be in like
1: camp,
3: a camp that they set up for you, and it seems like
1: again, you think you're going to sleep in a tent
2: or just get a limo to and from the Omni. That's what you would do.
1: I mean, that's probably pay Creighton to meet you at Cardinal Stadium, walk a mile.
3: It's frankly cheaper probably to do that than
1: but your thought was you would sleep in a tent after the Foo Fighters because you're that big of a Foo Fighters
3: fan. They have a 2-person barrel cove tent that's available, but it's a waitlist type thing because I guess they've sold out of them all, but it's a 5-night stay, like you can't get

0: all set up if you do this.
1: Okay.
0: So it ends up being about a little bit over $500 a night, which, you know,
1: so
0: what's
1: $2,500.
0: So, yeah, it's $2,500, but I don't know that it gets you ticket into the show. So that's the other part. So I would like
1: I just like the notion that you thought you were going to stay in a tent after the Foo Fighters.
0: It is air conditioned.
1: Like, that is comical to me.
0: Well, I was like, if I could rent one for one night, that would be worth it.
1: But it'd be worth it for all of us for you to rent a tent.
0: But you can't rent it for one night. You got to rent it for like five nights.
1: We can make that happen.
0: You know, but it looks like the RV might be the way to go.
1: Look, I went to four of these. You're looking on the internet.
0: Yeah,
1: there are cities of RVs at these things. You've probably been to some of these festivals, haven't you, Creighton? I mean, I went to the greatest summer of. I mean, it peaked a few years ago because all the people they got for these are now big acts like Jelly Roll was then, yeah. Lady Wilson. They were all up and coming. Now they're all headliners. So I think I got to see one of the greatest summers. That was 2023.
0: Yeah, you were.
1: I mean, it was the lineups were unbelievable everywhere. Keith Urban, Luke Bryan. I mean, you just I don't know what changed, but now I look at the lineups. I'm like, that's a clear drop off from the main act.
0: Right.
1: Whereas the secondary acts were like, damn, that guy's good too.
0: Well, so it seems like all this is sold out.
1: There must have been in Ohio and Wisconsin. I mean, there must have been over 1,000 RVs in these places, and this is what these people do, and it's great.
0: Yeah,
1: it's like you go there and you get your concerts, and you come back. Yeah, it's fantastic. But you in a tent is hysterical.
0: I've camped before. I've pitched my own tent, and we've made fires.
1: Of course, he said it that way.
0: What do you mean? How else would you? I've constructed my own tent. What else do you do?
1: Does that act this morning when folks are running by.
0: Creighton wakes that way up. Wakes up that way. But no,
2: not anymore. I got to get that checked out.
0: You need to go to a doctor in general. You need to go to all the doctors.
1: There's a lot. Yeah.
0: Salon. You need a salon, eye doctor,
1: salon.
0: Dentist.
1: Look at you.
0: Regular doctor.
1: Golly, what are
0: mechanic.
1: You calling him? I mean, what are you calling this guy?
0: I need him to start taking care of himself is what I'm saying. I need Creighton to take care of himself. I want you to live a long time. And I want you to live good
1: and
0: well and prosperous. Yes.
1: Long and prosperous.
0: But it doesn't look like they do single day RV camp type things.
1: No kidding. Somebody going to pull their RV in for one night and go back out and they're going to sell those by day? No, you're buying for the week.
0: Yeah,
1: for the
0: but it's
1: festival.
0: For $513 for an RV camping spot.
1: That's great.
0: That's not a bad deal, really. And you can get it with power at 936. That's the way I would go. I'd get power.
1: You'd have a generator from
0: Epic.
1: What are you talking about?
0: But I don't have an RV anymore.
1: Yeah, you don't own an RV. You don't. So this is you're going to get an Uber, Mark.
0: Yeah, I'll be Ubering.
1: All of that to say, I'm going to get an Uber.
0: An Uber. We're going to get an Uber, go to and fro, and I don't know. We'll see what happens.
1: And find some flamingos at the next birthday party.
0: No, we're not going to do any live animals. I'm drawing the line at live animals.
1: Oh, that's the line.
0: I feel like the decorations were over the top for a 4-year-old birthday party. I do feel that way. But I also don't want to stop the creativity. So there's a line there where you have creative people, and yes, it's awesome. The decorations were amazing. Wouldn't we all just be happier with a little less work and a little bit more fun and a little bit more relaxation? I think we would be.
1: This is your plea for help.
0: That's what I would advocate for.
1: But you have no voting rights in your own home.
3: My life is dope, and I do dope stuff.
1: But I have no votes.
0: I do lots of dope stuff. I'm going to the Foo Fighters next Thursday. It's going to be amazing.
1: We just don't know where he stay. Blanking camper.
0: Blanking camper.
1: Blanking stay at my house for 300 a night, and I'll even come get him and take him to work the next morning.
0: Yeah? What are my accommodations look like?
2: You and Ashley should...
1: Yeah.
2: Chance it. Stay with Rummage and Norton Commons. See what happens.
0: No.
1: Hector says there should definitely be deodorant sales tent with a sign that says, don't stink in the pit. Yes.
0: Or just it's a great opportunity for a enterprising deodorant company to hand out promotional sticks.
1: It was really smart. Yeah. He said Blank could be found in the VIP tent drinking wine with some I'm not going to read the rest of that on.
0: I don't know if I'll be in VIP or not. I'll probably be in general Gen Pop.
1: They've got for the you're not in Gen Pop either. The Vortex,
0: yeah.
1: The picture sounds like Revenge of the Nerds talking about Lamar Luttrell throwing the javelin. Did you see the guy Revenge of the Nerds? Yeah. Well, you should Google that. Let's see. I've never. I'm not going to do that. Okay. Nice try.
0: Exiting that. Is that a Penn Island type situation?
1: Yeah.

0: politics makes this happen. Let's not forget, please make this happen and either stream it or some live video clips of the vortex. Yeah.
1: Oh, the vortex.
0: If you sleep in a tent, your credit score drops 50 points.
1: No, these are glamping tents. These are pre-pitched tents that have air conditioning in them. It's a luxury-style bell tent located in a prime spot of the campgrounds.
0: There's nothing more fun than those campgrounds for a four-day festival.
1: And that's what I was thinking.
0: I mean, you go into depression, and you wouldn't fit in at all. Don't worry.
1: Why not?
0: You wouldn't.
1: That would be great. You get tent lighting and power. It's got air conditioning, outside chairs.
0: I love that he's reading about music festivals on the internet. I just showed you the one I went to where a girl had a fake baby that she wanted everybody to sign.
1: It was a little creepy. A little creepy, a little crazy, but you're going to deal with that a little bit, right? And what's to stop somebody from going in your tent?
2: Vector security.
0: That's right.
1: Online. Is there like a lock or something, or is it more like a Velcro?
0: Mark, it's a tent. So if somebody wants to get in your tent, they're going to get into your tent. Nobody's going to want to get into your tent.
2: Drew, before we get back to sports, Kenny Chesney announced a tour with Eric Church today.
0: What? When does that start?
2: 2027 opens up in Tampa.
0: I could have predicted Tampa. Yeah.
2: You go to Kansas City, Nashville, Milwaukee. There's like probably 15 stops here.
0: Everyone's an NFL stadium. When does it open in Tampa?
2: There's, a couple of MLBs. April 24th, so we'll have to check with Coach McDonald and see if he's playing baseball that weekend.
1: Sheryl Crow,
2: Eric Church.
1: Old Dominion.
0: This may as well be a festival.
1: No, well, it sounds like Old Dominion joins in Buffalo.
0: Yeah,
1: so they join.
0: Kenny says Old Dominion are tight. Yeah.
1: Yeah. So they show up at a certain time. It's like not the whole.
0: So
1: the
0: he
1: whole
0: just
1: thing.
0: Announced. Wow. 26 minutes ago.
2: So he teased it yesterday as he was like, it's like a revival thing. Like he's bringing back people who've like opened with them in the past.
0: Yeah.
1: Derby Day. It's in Greenville, North Carolina.
0: I'll not be at that one, but 4/24. Is that the Saturday before Derby?
2: Is he playing Dowdy Ficklin or the ECU stadium?
1: Dowdy Ficklin. Yeah.
2: Yeah.
0: April 24th. Yeah, that is the Saturday.
1: They play
0: before
1: St.
0: Derby.
1: Louis though, May 15th. That's not too far.
0: To drive. I'd rather go to Tampa.
1: You're going to be driven by then.
0: Yeah, you're probably right.
1: let's see. Acrisure Stadium, Pittsburgh, also not a bad drive.
2: That's Jack where he Trice. Had like 60 arrests in the parking lot that one concert.
0: Well, here's the thing. When I went to Kansas City, with Jared knows like the lead guitarist. The guy listens to his show, knows him well. We got to go back in their whole little city Kenny Chesney sets up and everything.
1: Right.
0: That's when I had the Hawk Tua shirt. We went. Everybody wanted to take pictures with, but in Kansas City, Jared had great access. I'm surprised Nashville's not on the list.
1: Nashville's July 3rd. That's the day.
0: Okay.
1: You think about that 4th of July Saturday in Nashville. Is that new Nissan Stadium?
2: I would imagine.
1: I think it probably is.
0: Man, I would think. Yeah, because they're going to be opening it. Yeah, I think it opens in February or something.
1: I think it does too.
0: Yeah.
1: So that's new Nissan Stadium.
0: Yeah, but that Tampa. I might.
2: And they're going to have 43 elevators at Nissan Stadium.
1: You're going to have access to this one in Arrowhead, July 24th.
0: That's what I said. Yeah.
1: Mercedes-Benz Atlanta.
0: Yeah, the problem is you just can't get to Kansas City.
1: Yeah.
0: Tampa direct flight, boom, that's easy. Done.
1: Look at you.
0: Done and done.
1: So it looks like they only play the
0: this is all they've announced.
1: The Old Dominion only in Buffalo.
0: Yeah, Old Dominion's big enough to have their own show.
1: I guess Sheryl Crow takes a dive. Buffalo.
0: Sheryl Crow.
1: She's not on that one. She gets the week off.
0: Okay. Well, yeah, because you don't need you got to have room for everyone. You've got Old Dominion playing. So, all right. Well, there we go. I'm going to book that flight now.
1: Okay. He's going to go ahead and book the flight. Drew does.
0: Football games.
1: Is he booking flights? No.
0: Nope.
1: He's not booking flights. But for Kenny Chesney, he doesn't even have a ticket to the show in Tampa.
0: I think I'll come up
1: He's
0: with
1: going
0: one.
1: To that one.
0: Yeah. Done and done. May as well come in on Thursday on that one. All right. There we go.
1: Yeah. So. Can you own monkeys in Kentucky?
0: Can we get back to something else? You're not going to own a monkey. You're not going to go to a tent for a music festival. It's and Michael
2: Caleb Perry's eligible.
1: Yeah, Caleb Perry. I got a note yesterday from his law firm that Caleb Perry has won his TRO. He's been added to the lawsuit, and so now he is eligible to join Louisville. Now, how much does he play?
0: Do you play him?
1: Well, on special teams.
0: No, but do you? Is there any fear that the league will punish anyone for playing guys?
2: We're already playing Jabari Mack.
1: We're already playing Jabari Mack.
0: Yeah.
1: And he didn't come.

0: come off of an NFL roster. He came in.
1: Okay, look, I don't keep up anymore because I don't, you know.
0: It would be the same as playing Seth Trimble.
2: Or L.J. Wells.
0: Or L.J. Wells. Okay. And you know, all those guys. So, to me, yeah, the question is, what kind of shape is he in? How much has he been around your team?
1: I would imagine getting, you know, if you know there's a chance, you would start.
0: He played a hell of a lot of football for us last year.
1: Yeah.
0: So, I think our linebackers are really good right now. Like when you talk about Stanquan and you talk about TJ Capers and who's 38, that guy's been really good. But like you need special teamers. You need
2: Cam White.
0: He's been really good. You need special teamers and you also need depth.
1: Yeah.
0: You need depth.
1: Sorry, I'm booking my flights.
0: Oh, okay. I found a power slap event. In Romania. Oh,
1: another thing you're not going to do, but go ahead.
2: No, here we go, Drew.
1: Here we go.
0: All right, check out this power slap. This is a Romanian power slap league that I could get behind.
1: Okay. So it's not power slap per se. The one that Dana White owns. This is
0: Romanian power slap.
1: This is Romanian women slapping each other on the bottom.
0: On the butt.
1: Mm-hmm.
0: Mm-hmm. I don't know how you determine who wins, though. Do you just slap away until somebody says no more?
2: Like, you grade the slap or the booty? Mm-hmm.
0: I think you're probably measuring the welts.
1: What's the temperature for kickoff? You
0: said 92.
1: Yeah, okay.
2: That's what I said. He's walking into that live on the air.
1: We have some sound. Anything. Yes. Yeah, don't even preview it. Just hit play.
3: We're looking forward to starting conference play this week. Got a great opponent coming in here in SMU that we have not beat since we played them. So credit to them for playing good football, coaching well, putting a good plan together, executing, doing all those things. They're playing very well again right now. A lot of weapons. Do a good job on both sides of the ball. Have a quarterback with a ton of experience that's hard to contain, hard to stop. So we'll have our hands full. But, you know, this is 1-9 conference games coming up. And then, of course, our rival at the end. So we've got a lot of really tough football games coming up. Starts this week. Get to at least play at home in front of our fans and in a big-time environment against a ranked opponent. So I think we'll have a good week of practice and get our guys ready to go and try to come out here and compete and win the football game.
1: Okay, that was the opening statement. Thank you for just getting out of that. Was there anything – in particular, he said yesterday that,
0: they basically asked him a ton of questions about Kevin Jennings, which makes a ton of sense. We had Steve Ellis on yesterday. We were talking about how to defend him, and Coach Brown was talking about how, yeah, they got a lot of pressure on Trinidad Chambliss, but what was interesting about that game against Ole Miss, they only had one play that went for negative yardage, and it was minus one.
1: Mm-hmm.
0: And we lost by 3 points. Like, you know, you've got to create some negative plays in order to win football games. And the fact that Louisville was in that game with Ole Miss when they only had one negative yardage play.
2: That, saying we created one negative yardage play?
0: We only created one negative yard against Ole Miss.
2: Snap over Chambliss' head for negative 20 yards. Well,
1: I don't think you get credit.
0: Well,
1: for that.
0: Maybe you do, but I'm saying like in terms of TFLs,
2: okay.
0: We only had one TFL for minus 1 yard. So yeah, you're right. That was one play, but like we got around them a ton and never got them down.
2: Man.
0: The same thing is with Kevin Jennings. Well, you can chase him, you can move him off his spot, but if you don't get him to the ground,
1: number three, yeah,
0: play, he doesn't play, do anything.
1: He talked about Kevin Jennings well.
3: I think he's really good. Really good. One of the best quarterbacks in the country. He's shown it every year. He produces. He can make plays on his feet. He'd extend the play and get the ball out to numerous playmakers. They do a good job of spreading the field and going with good tempo, which creates some confusion for the defense. Of course, he's been there for a long time now. He knows it. He understands it. At least one of the top three quarterbacks in the country, in my opinion. I think just overall what he can do and his production, he's leading the country right now in yardage and passing yardage, whatever that is. And the number one in the country in passing offense, and he's done it every year. So I think for us, you know, how can create pressure, attack the quarterback, challenge routes, not give up big plays, defend the tempo. That's the numerous things we need to work on this week to be ready to go.
1: And then number five as well. I thought it was a good question about comparing, since you just played a pretty mobile quarterback 2 weeks ago, and how does it compare with Chambliss?
4: Very similar. I mean, both very productive quarterbacks. You know, even when we had a chance numbers-wise to tackle Chambliss in the backfield, it didn't happen when we're right there. And the same thing has happened with Kevin. We can't tackle him when we're there. So that's the problem. Even when you think and devise a plan to numbers-wise get in the backfield and tackle him for a loss, he escapes. So we'll work it. We'll work it all week of how to corral and contain him if we have that opportunity, creating push and trying to create some confusion is important. But he does have a lot of weapons, and I just think you have to you know, not give him a lot of the easy throws. You've got to make him earn it, and we've got to do ways, you know, just find ways to slow him down. So I just think his experience has come into play. He's already has 8 touchdown passes. His completion percentage is extremely high right now. He's playing at a high level.
1: He's just one of those guys who's just really good college quarterback. I just don't know. Does he project to the NFL?
0: No. But, I mean, the thing is like, he's 6 foot tall.
1: Yeah, was he eligible last time? I mean, he had to be.
0: Yeah, this is his 5th year of college football.
1: Yeah. We're going to You're getting ready.
2: He's so good. Here's where SMU sets themselves apart, the O-line. He has so much time in the pocket, and if he doesn't have time, he just casually walks around back there, and then he'll just pick a target and dissect you. He'll just put it right on the money.
0: He's really comfortable.
1: They list him at 6 feet, which means he's 5'10", right?
0: Right. So, but the NFL's got all shapes and sizes at quarterback now, and
1: Kyler Murray is there.
2: Oh, he's doing great.
0: Yeah, I know, but I mean, like, there are smaller quarterbacks.
2: Will Stein.
0: Mayfield is 6 foot tall. I mean, you know, like, he's not the biggest guy, and he was drafted number one overall.
1: Right, but most of them are big.
0: I don't think he projects to the NFL necessarily.
1: Yeah,
0: he. The difference is, like, Chambliss, he's less likely to, like, take off and run on you, Chambliss is, because he'll try to, like, find a receiver. Jennings will do that, too. But I kind of wonder, can you play man on Jennings? Like, because you almost have to zone him, because you don't want your corners turning your back on him, because then he's going to run up the field behind him. Like,
1: look, he's a dual-threat guys are a problem for everybody. Everybody's got one strategy or another. It's the execution of said strategy that, I mean, I think if you're Jeff, what you don't want is the busted plays.
0: Yeah.
1: And if you can make them just hang around long enough on a drive, man, ESPN, loud ad pop.
0: Very loud.
1: You know, it's if you could make them just linger around on a drive, maybe you'll get a mistake. Maybe you'll get, you know.
0: Now, he's thrown 2 interceptions already this year, which is, you know, like, you know, and
2: they were both bad.
0: They were both bad against Florida State. Yeah, you know, didn't.
2: They also threw for 430 yards.
0: But how do I mean, they play that game in candlelight. You know, like, how do I, like,
2: yeah,
0: like
2: foam, yeah, foam flashlights are all on.
0: You know what I mean? So, like, maybe
1: everybody has their cars out. You know, shining them on the field.
0: But he threw 3 against Arizona. He threw 1 against Cal. He you know, against Boston College. He's prone to the pick. And I think if we do get an interception, or maybe we get a fumble, or somebody like, we got to take advantage of it against SMU. That really was, you know, the difference with our game in Miami 2 years ago was the Isaac Brown fumble, you know, in that red zone. So you got to take advantage of when they do make a mistake, because I think they are going to be pretty efficient. The one thing I don't know a lot about SMU for this year is their defense. I think that's where we have the edge.
1: I think the defense for Louisville is
0: – and it needs to be one of the reasons why they win the game.
1: The biggest strength of the team, along with Lincoln Kienholz, quarterback. Right. Look, it's a 50-50 game, man. I mean, this is one of those where all the money you spend in the offseason, all the this is like one of those – I mean, they're to be defining moments of the season. I assume this is going to be one of the defining moments of this season. I mean, how could it not be?
0: Yeah. It really will be, and I, you know, I think I don't even know if it's pressure as much as it is they've been waiting on this one, and I think that this is one of those games that if you've lost to them twice and you're Jeff Brohm, you're working all year on what SMU's doing, what you're going to see, what you've done with Kevin Jennings, and obviously they wanted to beat Ole Miss, and they almost did. I mean, they were right there, you know, at the end to force overtime, just give Trinidad Chambliss too much time.
1: Yeah,
0: you know, that's kind of where it was. So. You didn't get the ball to answer back. They won. You can't answer. The game is over. And now this is the game that means everything for this program.
2: Watch Wake Forest beat Miami this weekend.
0: That's not happening.
2: 3-0, Wake Forest comes rolling in. Oh, Wake Forest is a noon game next Saturday.
0: Yes, it is. Noon game. That's what we wanted. We wanted a noon game.
1: Oh, yeah. But, well, because of Bourbon and Beyond, to get traffic. Creighton don't care about, like, people's lives. Creighton, there's going to be 70,000 people across the street. You understand that that's a problem.
0: Like, to be honest with you.
1: Did you expect Wake Forest to be the ABC primetime game of the week?
2: If they beat Miami.
0: Wake Forest is not beating Miami.
1: Lake Forest
0: ain't beating Miami either. Wake Forest isn't, neither is Lake Forest.
1: Yeah.
0: No Forest is beating Miami this year. It's going to have to be a real football team. And I really liked what Wake Forest did last year. This year, they're getting run. They're getting run.
1: Oh, now you've gone to see the Wizard of Oz, and your fear, your Wake Forest phobia.
0: I needed to see them. And I want to see what Florida State is this year. You know, like what? Who are they? You know, they lost to SMU.
2: They got Bama this
0: weekend. Game. Yeah, they have Bama.
1: 20 point underdog, I think, against Bama this weekend.
0: Yeah, we're going to find out, right?
1: Get that.
0: Alabama's quarterback, bad. That guy, not good. They got to ask him to do less. Hand the ball.
2: You got to talk about how weak Bama's schedule's been so far, though. They played East Carolina and Kentucky.
0: Yeah, it's true.
2: Yeah.
0: They really played a lot.
1: So they're probably not any good. Is that your.
2: I mean, there's no measuring stick.
0: I don't know if Florida State's any good. I don't know if they're the team to do it. But
1: it stinks. That should be a massive out-of-conference game. Florida State just hasn't held up its end of the bargain.
0: Florida State's just been bad.
1: That should be just an epic showdown of name brands. And I don't know. I mean,
0: Florida State fired their AD yesterday. Yeah. We talked about that a little bit. But
1: why did they fire their AD yesterday? What was the reason given for that?
0: I don't know that it got a reason.
1: I mean, that's a very odd time to fire an athletic director.
0: Well, you fire him now so you get the new AD in so that he can make the next football hire.
1: I guess, yeah.
0: But what's Mike Norvell's buyout?
1: Oh, it's gargantuan. Gargantuan. By the way, I did love that the governor of Louisiana thought was pleading for Southern hospitality.
0: Yes.
1: From the Ole Miss.
0: That's the guy
1: that won't stop running his mouth.
0: Yeah, he keeps talking.
1: He won't stop talking. This guy is like the Jerry Jones of politics. It's like Jerry Jones gets interviewed more than any other owner does in the NFL. This guy's opinion on sports is asked more than any other politician.
0: Yeah.
1: I don't care. I shouldn't know what Jeff Landry's name is.
0: At all. I don't know any other.
1: Yeah. I can't name any other governor. We got Bashir.
0: Bashir and Landry.
1: That's it.
0: I don't know the governor of Indiana.
1: I go too deep. Yeah,
0: I don't know.
1: You don't know who leads your fiefdom? Come on.
0: I have no idea. Who is there? Is it Braun? Is it that who it is? Is it Pence?
1: I don't know. This is your state.
0: I don't know.
1: Did you not vote for him?
0: I don't know.
1: Who'd you vote for?
0: I don't know.
1: Pick your leaders, Mark.
0: I don't know their names. Mike Norvell, if he's fired during the year, he's owed $51 million. If he's fired after the season, they owe 45.6.
1: I mean, I don't know that you – can you really fire?
0: That's so much money.
1: If you're broke and they claim to be broke, how are you going to come up with $45 million? Don't do that. Put $45 million into your roster.
0: Yeah. I know Florida State donors, and they're done. They're like, we are – like them individually, they've given over the years, and they're like, we're not giving them any more money. Like, we have family and kids, and you all suck at whatever you do with the money we do give you. We're not going to give you any more money.
1: So, in a phone interview with ESPN on Monday, the president said their goal was making the change was to, quote, modernize our athletic department. We're trying to do everything we can in this era of tremendous change, do everything we can to modernize our athletics department, do things to bring in revenue and make other organizational changes so that they can win. Well, you just get to borrow money like everyone else. Did this guy just not want to borrow the money?
0: I don't know.
1: I mean, look, it's funny money right now. I don't know what to tell you, but there's no making ends meet.
0: They're already broke, and to take on
1: venture
0: capital or whatever it is.
1: Do you want to compete or not?
0: Private equity.
1: I mean, it's a stupid time. I mean,
0: I agree. I think they're in a really bad spot. The timing of that contract that they gave Norvell. They're undefeated, and the Alabama job came open.
1: So the step begins the next phase of restructuring. That the university must commit to in order to compete in this era of college athletics, the president border in lockstep on the mission with what the results must be. Now, that would change things. If the school's like, look, we know this is stupid money. We're going to have some our endowment or general fund or whatever that they're going
0: to
1: have.
0: Just to exit
1: put $100 million to say, look, this is stupid. it's not going to last forever, but we got to operate in the stupid period here. So, yeah, we're going to pay $50 million to get rid of the coach, and we're going to put $50 million into next year's roster, and we're going to be back to being Florida.

0: State football, they're in the same spot sort of the Louisville is with basketball. That the Louisville had to go all in with basketball because it matters more here from a revenue standpoint than it does at most places. Florida State, that is the program.
1: Right, yeah.
0: And they, you know, they probably can't afford to not pay the buyout and put all this money in because it fundamentally changes the athletic department, the school, everything else.
1: Is Norvell bad, though?
0: That's what I'm saying. I don't, how does
1: but they were undefeated 3 years ago. Is he bad?
0: I wouldn't think he would all of a sudden got bad at coaching football.
1: Maybe, I just think they don't have what they need to get players.
0: There are times when it doesn't work.
1: That's true. Yeah, that's
0: and
1: true.
0: And for whatever reason, it's just a bad fit. It may be a bad fit, and you may just need to start fresh, and I don't know who the hell they go get. I mean,
1: go get Saban.
0: Get him out of retirement.
1: Remember when they wanted Prime?
0: Speaking of coming out of retirement, see Drew Brees almost came out of retirement for the AFC Championship game?
1: I heard something about this.
0: So, you know, they were out of quarterbacks. They lost Bo Nix after, you know, when he broke his ankle when they beat the Bills. And so Denver's then defensive coordinator, Joe Lombardi, and offensive assistant Pete Carmichael had discussion with Drew Brees about the star quarterback coming out of retirement to be ready for the AFC Championship
1: game. Play for the Broncos.
0: So he had turned 47 years old just 2 days before Nick had his ankle injury.
1: 47?
0: So he spoke to Lombardi and Carmichael, his longtime assistant coaches with the Saints. So he worked with them in the Saints. And early in the week of the AFC Championship game, he wanted to work out. Yeah, no kidding. See how his body wouldn't respond. Guess what? He found discomfort in his wrist and nixed the idea that it would become one of the most improbable returns. That's amazing.
1: That would have been unbelievable.
0: He worked out.
1: No, man. You don't do that. Like, Phillip Rivers has done it. We've seen how that looks. But Drew Brees.
0: 47. 47, but not as good as he once was, but could it be as good once as he ever was? That's all you're asking for one game.
1: I don't know. I mean, I know he was an elite athlete for a long time.
0: So in an interview with New Heights back in February, he said, quote, something happened where I thought I might have a chance where I could play that week. He didn't identify a team or the exact time, but acknowledged he was not there in terms of being physically ready.
1: So did Elway reveal
0: he
1: this?
0: He announced his retirement in March 2021.
1: Yeah, it's been a long time. But if you're going to come back, you know, physically –
0: because Sean Payton?
1: Sean Payton. You're going to go back with the people that you know.
0: You know?
1: The system that you know.
0: They were out of quarterbacks. They'd have been crazy to not at least ask the question to go, what about Brees?
1: Yeah.
0: One game.
1: The body's got to travel the distance. And you know if you win that game, you're going to play in the Super Bowl.
0: Maybe you got 2 weeks to recover. Or maybe you get, come up with, you know, something else by then. I don't know. But how much worse? Who did they end up starting in that game? I can't even remember.
1: Wasn't it Locke? No, was it?
0: Who was it? But they were bad, you know.
1: Broncos, quarterback, AFC championship.
0: Yeah.
1: Yeah, because that game ended up really kind of just stinking.
0: Oh,
1: Jarrett Stidham.
0: Yeah.
1: Stidham, yeah.
0: I think I'd rather have Jarrett Stillman than Jarrett Stidham.
1: I don't know. I'd probably still go Stidham.
2: I was in love with Jarrett Stidham as a prospect when he committed to Art Briles. I thought he was going to be the greatest quarterback of all time.
0: I think he'd have been crazy not to look at it.
1: I agree with that. Yeah, I agree with that. But 47 years old.
0: For one game. One game.
1: Okay.
0: Again, not as good as he once was, but good once as he ever was.
1: I couldn't imagine playing an NFL game at 47 years old.
0: We're not asking you to do it,
1: no,
0: Mark.
1: any 47-year-old.
2: Didn't David Akers, was he like 55 when he retired?
1: David Akers was not
2: I'm
1: that
2: joking.
1: Old.
2: He played like
1: and
2: in his late 30s.
1: It's one thing to kick the ball. It's another thing to go back there and get hit.
0: Yeah.
1: That's crazy. And you're going to get hit if you're the quarterback. You're going to get hit. I can't, no. No thank you. No way.
0: I don't know if he could have been worse than Stidham.
1: Right.
0: I don't know that he could have been that much worse.
1: They had a conversation behind you about Lamar and will he get $70 million at the end of this year.
2: That's pure insanity.
1: That's
2: that money.
1: So much money.
0: Yeah, but that's a going rate.
1: Right.
0: A franchise NFL quarterback.
1: Man. I like Lamar in a contract year. I like this. This is setting up good for Ravens fans. Setting up great.
0: Well, let's see. Who do they got this week?
1: Oh, the Saints.
0: That's right. They got Saints in Baltimore. That's right.
1: Are you going?
0: Chuck? I don't think so. I don't know.
1: I'm going to watch on TV.
0: Well, I know.
1: Yeah.
0: We know that.
1: I'm going to the SMU game. Watch on TV. Yeah. It's going to be great. I'm going to get to Baltimore at some point for a game.
0: That's such a lie.
1: I'm going to go.
0: You're going to. Okay. Add to the list of fake trips.
1: I've gone on lots of trips. I've actually gone to
0: these sporting events. None of them.
1: I would have gone last week if it wasn't Elle's birthday.
0: I'm going to go back and put the fake trips.
1: Fake trips, yeah.
0: I had a notes app on that.
1: Going all kinds of stuff.

0: So I'm going to NC State.
1: I don't have it.
0: We've got our stuff booked. We're going to Atlanta for Georgia Tech. We're going to the Florida Keys for fall break. And
1: okay, that, nothing.
0: I guess that's all we got right now.
2: Just the casual quick road trip for fall break.
1: Ravens game. Lies.
0: Fake I will trip. Go to a Ravens game. I will go to a Ravens. I've been up lots
2: I
0: of games.
2: I traveled for the Ravens this past weekend.
0: Yeah, you did. You did.
2: How about that?
0: And you're getting into the Ravens. You got any Ravens gear?
2: I have a Lamar jersey.
0: I got a big package of Ravens gear yesterday. It was awesome. It was like opening up Christmas.
2: What? Thanks where? For getting me a shirt, Mark.
1: From where?
0: NFLshop.com.
1: Oh, okay. You just felt the need to buy some Ravens gear.
0: They're all hoodies, so I got to wait for it to get a little cooler. But, yeah, it's all like warm weather or cool weather stuff, you know. Yeah. So I don't have a polo. I still have just one polo. That's all I got for the Ravens.
1: Polo. The NFL polo, really.
0: I got one polo. I got one polo. Because most of the season's cold, so I get, you know, I only need one thing.
1: I don't know. I was at a playoff game there in a T-shirt once. So
0: it got hot there that one day. Yeah, that
1: I mean,
0: weird.
1: I was the playoff game I went to. I was in a T-shirt. It was
0: That's like so 70 degrees.
1: It was bizarre.
0: What was that? What happened? Like, was it just
1: It was just the temperature. I don't know. Yeah. I mean, Titans in ran
0: Baltimore.
1: All over them. Yeah.
2: All Speaking right. of colder weather, we got two big Monday games to tease on the other side. Louisville basketball.
1: Oh, okay. All right. We'll do that on the other side here as we roll along this morning with you. If you are selling a home, talk to our friends over at Edlund and Edlund. If you're thinking about putting your house in the market, they're going to charge you 1% instead of 3% because they know, well, the buyers are doing all the work. So they're not going to charge as much, but they're going to do everything they've always done, and they're going to recommend you pay the buyer's agent 2.5%. Where is your phone so loud? I don't know. What's going on there? Just started talking. I'm talking to people about Edlund and Edlund. And your phone just won't shut up over there. So
0: I didn't even touch it.
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1: Look, I don't know what you think is the worst, who are the worst people at their jobs or the worst business that has run the United States of America. They're not worse than the coffee shop that you can't get coffee at two doors down.
2: I know.
1: No one is worse at their job than that. They're worse than I love Qdoba so much, I'll eat at that Qdoba no matter how bad those people suck. But I can only wait for you to pull the lever down on the coffee.
2: Yeah.
1: For so long. I don't need I have the easiest coffee order. Coffee.
2: Coffee.
1: That's it.
2: Black coffee, a little cream.
1: That you don't even have to put just coffee. Yeah. We've got cream here because that'd be an extra step. I don't want them to have to work. I mean, it's unbelievable. That's why everything goes out of business here. They hire the worst employees.
2: Well, I think it's hard to hire really good employees anymore.
1: Yeah, right.
2: A lot of places.
1: No,
2: yeah.
1: But they've lowered that bar.
2: Yeah. The Jimmy John's people are pretty good.
1: They're the only one. No, you're right. Jimmy John's are awesome. You're right. They're a standout. Yes.
2: Yeah.
1: You're right. They are great. Everywhere else in this thing, whoo, and no wonder everything goes out of business.
2: Yeah, I don't know. I'll never eat here.
1: Apparently, we had a restaurant serving alcohol that didn't have a license to do so.
2: Have a license?
1: Yeah, the ABC came.
2: I thought they took it away.
1: Well, did they take it away or they never
3: took
1: had
3: it away?
1: They took it away.
2: They
3: had
2: it.
3: The pizza joint took it away.
2: Yeah. Yeah, they had it and they took
1: what
2: it away.
1: What were they just serving to teenagers?
3: College kids that
2: with
3: are
2: their fake
3: 18,
2: IDs.
3: 19.
1: Well, that's not their fault if they show an ID.
2: Yeah, but I mean, you know, I don't know if they showed the ID.
3: Or
1: think
3: ID.
1: Think about that. Pizza places have failed on a college campus.
2: It's pretty rough.
1: That's hard to do, man.
2: I loved the Bear Nose.
1: This used to be a pizza place here.
2: This was?
1: Yeah, you're not going to tell the Bear Nose story where you had the pictures and took a test. We've heard
2: No,
1: that
2: but before. I love that Bear Nose right there. It was awesome.
1: I don't know. But this was Papalino's.
2: Papalino's. This was Papalino's?
1: Yes.
2: I didn't know that.
1: Yeah. And multiple pizza places have failed on a college campus.
2: That's wild.
1: Because the students don't eat here.
2: Remember there was a Tom and Chi here?
1: Uh-huh.
2: Like they were going to revolutionize grilled cheese sandwiches.
1: It was horrible.
2: And it was pretty good. But I can't eat that much grilled cheese.
1: I was going to say, at lunch, you'd like to work the second half of the day.
2: Yeah.
1: After that.
2: I liked them, but I was like, well, I've eaten that.
1: I didn't want to have Thanksgiving at lunch, you know.
2: I like Tom and Chi, but dang, it was filling.
1: You think? It was no kidding.
2: I liked it a lot.

0: can't eat multiples
1: can't
0: of them.
1: Can't eat Thanksgiving every day at lunch.
0: It's pretty tough. But I did like the Tom and Chi. I thought it was pretty solid. So speaking of federal agencies shutting down businesses and other things.
1: Speaking of,
0: the ATF and LMPD, they got 160 guns and indicted 52 people in a sting operation over the last week or so. And so they got all these firearms. 12 of the 160 firearms were stolen, and several others were illegally modified. And here's the last the thing that really gets me is that of the 52 defendants indicted on federal and state charges have a combined criminal record of 200 prior felony convictions, including 14 for homicide. We got 14 homicide people out on the street with guns, and they just got caught again. That's the problem. When you let killers out of jail, they tend to kill again. So when judges and people are like, what are we going to do about crime in this city? You keep the criminals in, judge, okay?
1: Don't let them leave the
0: prosecutor, defense attorneys, whatever. When killers kill, and you let them out of jail,
1: good.
0: Crime go up.
1: It do.
0: Yeah.
1: It do. You're right.
0: Yeah.
1: You do.
0: Shocking development.
1: Yeah, yeah, and a stunning development.
0: That people
1: that
0: who
1: is,
0: have
1: that
0: killed.
1: That is how that works.
0: Crime go up when they get out.
1: It do go up.
0: It go up.
1: High.
0: I don't know.
1: I go up very much.
0: I think we should give the murderers another shot. Because the people they killed don't have another shot. It ain't Super Mario Brothers. You don't regenerate. It's not Modern Warfare. You don't get multiple lives.
1: Super Mario.
0: End one. Go to jail. I mean, I don't. What do you want me to do?
1: Yeah.
0: What do you want me to do? Let's let them out.
2: What's that temperature again? Again.
1: What is it?
0: Let's let them have. Let's give them a gun on the way out of jail. Let's see what happens.
1: The sheriff, he's back.
0: Here's all your belongings, and here's your 9 mm back.
3: I've never felt safer.
1: Yeah, there he is.
0: Now, don't tell me LAPD's not doing their job. You let them out. Don't tell me, Ellen. Don't tell me the police aren't doing their job. You let them out of jail.
3: Meanwhile, it's Kenny Chesney's announcing a tour.
0: Yeah.
3: And he had 60 arrests at his last concert at the parking lot in Acrisure. Pittsburgh. The tailgate's been out of control. But I was teasing before the break. Big Monday. We got two of them this year.
0: Yes. What do we got?
3: We got the Chapel Hill. We got the UVA February 8th, February 15th.
1: Do we
3: do not host the Big Monday game. Oh. Last time we hosted the Big Monday game, we beat NC State by about 40, and Mike Hill put up 45, and it was a whiteout at the Yum Center. So, you know, for the mercy of other teams in the ACC, they're not sending them to the Yum Center for a decent and sun Big Monday.
1: Okay.
0: There we go.
1: So we got that going, which is
0: Mike Lindsey's taking the whole family to SMU.
3: And Dallas?
1: Do you want a cookie? We'll see. We'll see.
0: It's Tuesday.
1: We'll see.
0: It's Tuesday.
1: Allegedly.
0: I hope he does. That'd be awesome. Get the whole family out there. You know, there's five butts in seats.
1: We'll see.
0: For a little bit.
1: We'll see if they do.
3: A lot of people
1: scheduled to appear. How about that?
3: So season ticket holders, they get two complimentary tickets to a game of their choice.
1: For basketball?
3: For football.
1: Football, okay.
3: So a lot of people are opting to use that this weekend and giving it to friends.
1: Okay.
3: So I think we're going to end up having a boosted crowd because closer to capacity than we're looking at right now.
1: Take it.
0: It's also Agricultural Day. Ag Day.
1: So what's that mean?
0: So it
3: means play country music in the stadium during timeouts.
0: Country music. Uh-huh. We're going to celebrate farmers and farm. It's harvest time. You know, people are tilling up the corn.
1: Tilling up the corn.
0: Yeah, you're tilling
1: it
0: up.
1: You till up the land.
0: You harvest corn.
1: I don't know. I don't think either of us has any idea.
0: You till up the land. You harvest the corn. I don't know.
1: If he reads a book about agriculture, he thinks he's a farmer.
0: I live around all farms.
1: Doesn't make you a farmer.
0: Nope.
1: It does not make you a farmer, sir. No,
0: I do like harvest time because, you know, you're sitting out there, you're watching a little soccer,
1: stop it.
0: And you can smell the corn in the air.
1: That's what most farmers say. We're sitting out there and we're watching the soccer.
0: I'm watching a little soccer. Another soccer match.
1: I think that's what the farmers all say.
0: I got soccer, volleyball, another soccer game. There's we got to work concession stand on Thursday. It's going to be nuts.
1: You're working a concession stand on Thursday?
0: Ashley is. I don't know. I'll probably get roped into it. That's how that works.
3: He's the beer vendor.
0: We should sell beer at these games.
1: You do the buyout? I usually do the buyout. Like, you can pay him like $50.
0: Well, so that
1: to
0: wasn't
1: not have to work.
0: An option.
1: It usually is.
0: Right. Well, there was a contractor.
1: It's not on the menu.
0: There was a contractor the other day.
1: Coach Joe used to let me do that. I'm like, what's the buyout? He's like $100. I'm like, good, I'm out.
0: There was a contractor the other day. It was like, I was like, hey, I need some help with something at my house. And he goes, I can call you and walk you through it.
1: No.
0: I was like, no, I want to pay money for you to do it for me. I don't want to be walked through.
1: I don't, absolutely. Under no condition do I want to be walked through that.
0: I don't want to be walked through. I want to be provided with service.
1: Yes, and which I'm more than happy to pay for. I don't want you to, I get sometimes too with like a plumber and stuff. I'm like, no, just stop talking. Show up or don't show
0: up. It's cool
1: to be
0: handy.
1: If you can't make it, just tell me you can't make it. But don't tell me you can walk me through it. You're not ready for that challenge.
0: It's cool to be personally handy. I'm super handy. I write checks. It's great.
1: I use to pick up my phone with my hand, and it gets fixed.
0: It's how that goes.
1: Amazing how that
0: check
1: works.
0: Check gets written. Hey, Mark, you don't seem to know how to. I can do a lot.
1: Can't,
0: got my neighbor's tree cut down with a stroke of a pen.
1: Damn right.
0: And I was never in danger of a falling limb.
1: You don't have to sell me on that, dude.
0: Yes.
1: No, you don't have to sell me on it. All right, so we'll talk to you here, 267-9680, or over to get in. We'll do trivia here in a little bit. You can text away UPS Jobs text line, which I will search here now. Were there more court stuff yesterday? Or
0: Ted Cruz did say that he expects a vote sometime this week. There's going to be a lot of grandstanding between now and then.
1: Oh, boy.
0: We'll see.
1: What are they trying to sneak into this bill that we're not aware of?
0: You know, they have a there's a congressman or senator that's trying to get a 20% cap on international players and their salaries on a given team. So
1: look, I as someone who played tennis, I'm not against that because I get so sick of foreigners getting all the American college scholarships.
0: Yeah,
1: and then by the way, making them leave as soon as they get done. Like, oh, we're going to steal the opportunity from an American athlete, and then get these, give them an education, and then not reap the benefits of that in this country, and try to get them out of here as fast as possible.
0: It's ridiculous. I don't know that this really affect many of our sports other than baseball because it's an NIL thing. Like, I'm sure there are tennis players who get some NIL, and it's probably some golfers who get some NIL.
1: Well, they probably use it to pay for scholarships and that kind of thing too. Yeah.
0: But there's a 20% cap that they're proposing on NIL dollars specifically. That so, like, on a basketball team, you could only have so many players from Europe on your team. But it's not really affect football
1: at all.
0: They're
1: trying to target Illinois. Is it the Brad Underwood rule?
0: Yeah, I mean, it's the Brad Underwood, I guess. but you know, it's not going to affect football. How many players do we have internationally in football at all?
1: No, it wouldn't affect
0: the Aussie
1: that.
0: Kicker going to sway the market. It's not going to do a ton. But I think it would probably be in play for hoops a little bit. You know, maybe Chris Mack doesn't fly to Ireland to get Aiden Gahan. I don't know.
1: We'll miss those great moments, the great Aiden Gahan moments.
0: Aiden Gahan moments. But, like, that's the only thing I've heard that gets snuck in.
1: Creighton left his mic open so he could see. He's not even involved in the conversation. You're allowed to turn your mic off while you're not talking.
0: But I don't
1: know his mic was on.
0: It does feel like there's a lot of understanding that this has got to get through, and we're not necessarily going to be happy 100% with, like, the final bill.
1: Yeah, I just hope it's no – They don't need to rewrite too much. They don't need Lane Kiffin rules. They don't need to get too specific. Just do the job.
0: The other rule, and we talk about gambling a lot, is the 90% rule on the gambling tax.
1: Oh, that thing's so stupid.
0: Which I know is
1: anybody
0: super stupid.
1: Paying taxes on gambling, all you do is state your winnings to be lower.
0: Yeah, I know.
1: I don't know a single person's ever paid tax.
0: Well, you do if it auto if it if
1: Unless
0: you
1: it
0: hit
1: auto hits it
0: if it hits
1: if
0: like
1: pick
0: the,
1: six
0: the 600 to
1: yeah,
0: one
1: yeah.
0: type thing, you know, then it's gonna hit that you know, but that's a pick six, pick five, some rare hit in horse racing or something like that.
1: Yeah, that's not the real world. That's not if you all you got to do. People don't understand it. There was a big headlines about that Trump wanted to cut the you could only deduct 90% of your losses rather than 100%. So if you lost. So if you were dead
0: if
1: even,
0: you were
1: on,
0: even.
1: Let's say you were dead even on the year, well, then just state your losses to be 10% more.
0: Right.
1: Well, I lost an extra 1,000 at the casino. Okay, so now you can only deduct 90. Now, guess what? You're an even. You're an idiot if you pay taxes on that.
0: So, but the way the law was written was that if you won $100,000 and lost $100,000, that you were going to have to pay tax on $10,000.
1: Now you just say I won $100,000, lost $110,000. What do you know? I'm even.
0: Right. No. So that's one of the things that they expect to pass pretty quickly, because Vegas says that it's hurt them, you know. But I think
1: how?
0: I don't know, but it's a
1: what's
0: it's,
1: hurt them
0: it's
1: is my gambling options are better in my living room in Louisville, Kentucky, than inside a Vegas casino where you can't even live bet.
0: Well, Vegas started
1: on their machines.
0: Vegas started as like a really fun place to not spend a ton of money on entertainment, and yes, you could gamble. But, like, you know, the food was cheap. The entertainment was cheap.
1: Because you were gambling and losing
0: money. Because you were gambling and losing money. Now, you're still gambling and losing money, but everything is very expensive. Yeah. And so it's a different Vegas than it was before.
1: Yeah, and I'm stunned when I'm out there for UFC and I'm, like, playing whatever that stupid poker game is at a bar just killing time, and I order a drink that they don't charge me for it because I was had been playing so long. I'm like, I didn't even think that was still a thing anymore. Like, I didn't expect any. You go up and make $1,000 of sports gambling bets. They're not giving you a drink ticket.
0: No.
1: Yeah.
0: No, not in the sports book,
1: I guess. But the sports book, it's hilarious to me. And they have, like, when you at MGM, you'll be there, and there will be 10, you know, new employees wearing BetMGM shirts that are damn near tackling everybody like Terry Tate, the office linebacker, to try to get up for a $250 no-sweat bet.
0: Oh.
1: Like, that's every Monday on DraftKings. I mean,
0: yeah.
1: But they're, and they have, they advertise big billboards, $250 no-sweat bet. Like, because they have no competition. Whereas here in Kentucky, that's a $1,500 offer. And in every other state, just about that, it's a $1,500 offer. I mean, DraftKings alone last night had no sweat bet offers larger than that. Like, I mean, it's just, it's hysterical how bad the options are to gamble on sports in Las Vegas. Terrible.
0: Yeah.
1: Horrible.
0: Yeah. I mean, you can't bet, like, if you're sitting in your hotel room.
1: Okay, if you've gone and registered and gone to the casino and shown your ID, then you can use the MGM app or the Caesars app.
0: But if you're just getting off the plane.
1: No, you have to go
0: to the option
1: and physically register.
3: Infuriating.
1: It's ridiculous. So what is legal in all 50 states now is DraftKings and all those with prediction markets, which are kind of the same. Everybody thinks it's the future. I don't. I don't think that at all. I think sportsbooks are a better option. But at least now they get around the laws, and you can bet on anything you want in DraftKings in all 50 states. So that's why I think it's a lot of these states that, like, you know, California, all these that think they're holding out. I think you're just going to have to legalize all the sports books because you're turning down money because prediction markets are they're just that. It's the same thing.
0: Well, U of L just put this out here, I don't know what to make of it, but Louisville Athletics announced today a multi-year partnership with Ripple, the leading provider of blockchain-based enterprise solutions across traditional and digital finance.
1: What? Wait, hang on. Slow that down. What?
0: Leading blockchain-based enterprise solutions across traditional and digital financing, bringing XRP branding to Louisville basketball beginning this season. XRP is a cryptocurrency that's fast, credible, and efficient. It's been in use since 2012 and trusted by institutions worldwide.
1: Is this the one in 4 seconds? Is this one we saw the copy for yesterday?
3: Yes, yes.
1: Okay, so there was this company wrote copy for a commercial. We saw it. They wanted someone to cut it, and it said something like that there's always been 22,000 strong at every Louisville basketball game, no matter blah, blah, blah. And it's like, that's not even I would never read that. Okay, so they have their official
0: cryptocurrency for Louisville basketball. Okay. Yeah. So it's for Louisville men's and women's basketball. Court.
1: I think they're I don't know much about crypto at all, but one person who did was explaining it to me. He said this about a year ago. Said if they ever get their own crypto coin that could harness the power of like the fan base to get behind it. If they bought the coin, that would make the coin more valuable, or this
0: right
1: that would also lead to money and make the basketball teams better.
0: So they're putting the logo.
1: There's something there. I don't understand it. There's something there.
0: The logo's going on the court for basketball games.
1: Wow. What's the name of the company?
3: Are they doing Jersey?
0: It's Ripple is the company, but XRP is the currency. XRP. I don't see it on the jersey yet, but I'm still reading. So it's going on the court, and the insignia will remain a permanent fixture on the playing surface inside
1: this.
0: The 3-point arc.
1: Luke's on. It's Tuesday. Luke, can you explain this? I'm with Ennis today. What the hell this means?
0: So it's going on the court.
3: You're not looking at me for crypto advice?
1: I'm not.
0: We'll be on TV, visible court side signage, and additional NV branding and promotions throughout the Yum Center.
1: Ripple.
0: So it doesn't look like it's going on the jersey, but it's going inside the three-point arc on the court. Yeah, so I just don't know a damn

0: thing about crypto at all. What's that Nikki Glaser commercial when she was talking about Tom Brady lost $30 million in crypto, and even Gronk said, I know that no real money. You know, like, yeah. What's that joke?
1: Yeah.
0: So I've always kind of looked at it like, but.
1: Ripple, I knew. That was the wine that Sanford and Son drank, or the drink that Sanford Ripple? And Son drank. Yeah, yeah. Yeah, Sanford.
0: I don't know anything about it.
1: Ripple. Sanford.
0: Oh, yeah. Ripple.
1: Not that Ripple.
0: That's not the same Ripple.
1: Yeah, not
0: but
1: the same
0: XRP is the currency of Louisville basketball. Now, how does that work? Can I buy XRP? Can I use it inside the stadium?
1: Again, as someone who knows about this stuff explained to me, whose opinion I respect, a year ago said this, if they do this, fans will do exactly what you just said.
0: Yeah.
1: How do I buy this currency? And it will raise the value of it and thus raise money within the athletic department to let you have more money spent on players and be a better player. Like, I don't understand it, but that's the concept.
0: But am I buying my concessions with XRP?
1: I don't
0: like, how does that work?
1: Well,
0: like,
1: I think you still – no, Mark. I mean, I don't think they take cryptocurrency at the concession stand.
0: I don't know. Why not?
1: Well, then you tell me.
0: I don't know. I don't know anything about it.
1: No, I think you're buying it as an investment or as anybody – the reason they buy crypto.
0: XRP.
1: I don't think you can
2: Apple Pay and use your credit card.
1: Yeah, I think you use MasterCard and Visa is probably better for that.
0: So one XRP is $1.43 of U.S. dollars.
1: Sure, man. Sure.
0: I mean, I'm
1: – whatever.
0: I just put it into Google Finance.
1: Okay. Well, there you go. This is one of those, give him a rope and he wants to be a cowboy.
0: I don't know anything.
1: Let's let him be a crypto bro.
0: I continue
1: Blank
0: to
1: the
0: say.
1: Crypto bro.
0: I continue to say I don't know anything about this.
1: Okay.
0: I don't know anything about it.
1: You will be a crypto bro. Though.
0: I don't think so. I've never been a
1: crypto bro. All I know is that somebody needs to rewrite their copy for a couple of their radio commercials. All right. We'll continue along here. We'll get trivia up next. I'm sure Nate Huber knows all about crypto. He seems like a crypto bro too, just like Blank.
2: We got Rummage if he wants to as well.
1: Oh, yeah. Okay.
2: All right, we'll let them battle.
1: Well, hang on. Let's get Rummage. Well, I don't know. We're
0: kicking Nate out?
1: I think so. I think Rummage comes up with more answers. Got to be honest.
2: Whoa.
1: Well, you're right or wrong.
0: How much XRP does Rummage now
1: own? Do we sub him out?
0: No, that's fine. Let's get. I'll go with your. It's the Diener Show. You get to decide.
1: You can make enemies. Yeah.
0: Yeah. You get to kick out Rummage or Nate Huber. I don't care.
1: If Nate really wants to do it, but I don't know that Nate has offered many answers.
0: I don't know.
1: I feel like Rummage comes up. I think like Rummage comes up with some gems.
0: Rummage comes up with awesome gems. He's probably going to buy crypto live on the air. He's probably going to take shots at Kentucky, which will be great.
1: We'll
0: get an update on the male Bulldogs with Rummage.
1: Yes.
0: You know, tell us about how great their basketball pro is. Is he wearing purple and gold today?
2: Has to be. He said he'd be here at 9:40.
1: I don't know. All right, we'll continue along. We'll do trivia brought to you by Louisville Furniture on the other side here. This morning as we continue, we'll have the coaches show will be coming your way tomorrow night.
2: Tomorrow night.
1: Tomorrow night. All right, to get that straight, we'll have that coming your way tomorrow night.
2: 7 o'clock
1: at Roosters on out in Fern Creek. So we got all that going on, and then we'll continue along in a moment. Steiner's from 939 The Ville, ESPN 680-1057.
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1: Are we getting any rain anytime soon?
2: No, rain makes the corn makes the whiskey. Blankfuss giving us some corn takes.
1: Yeah, some kids. The harvesting of the corn, as he said.
3: Okay.
1: Farmer Blank.
2: Where I come from, rain is a good thing. And Rain
1: Farmer.
2: Smith, you know, all-time three-point leader in the game for Louisville
3: Luminary.
2: History. In Louisville history. Now, against SMU.
4: Till corn to the soil before you plant corn.
1: Thanks.
4: Harvest.
2: Thanks for reading off your computer.
1: Thanks,
2: Mark.
1: Blank and Farmer. That's appreciate your farming.
4: So you know.
1: I like to talk about what you're talking about. Like Steve Rummage apparently is a crypto bro.
3: It's the craziest.
1: It's like you walked in, you were very excited about this deal. You knew a lot about
3: it. Yeah, but she's so jacked about it. So earlier in the summer, Kansas announced a partnership with XRP because one of the guys that's the head of the XRP in particular.
1: So XRP is what though?
3: It's its own cryptocurrency.
1: Okay, so XRP is like a generic term or is it like a brand term?
3: No, it's like a brand.
1: Okay.
3: So, you know, you have the different names. Now, let me be clear. Like when I say I'm probably more knowledgeable than somebody on it, but like I'm not like super. Yeah, you got it, Creighton. You getting all this?
4: So how do you spend your XRP?
3: So here's the thing: it just with crypto, like I just got stock in it. Okay. So like I'm just making actual cash.
1: Okay, but XRP is its own brand. It's
3: yes,
1: not a generic.
3: Yes, term. It's okay. its

0: own brand, and you know, it's one of those things that it can be moved. I mean, the whole thing with crypto is that it can be moved, like, within instants.
1: Right.
0: Seconds. For fractions of the cost.
1: Yeah.
0: Right? That's what...
1: That's what it does. Yeah.
0: Yeah, that's what it does. You don't ever have to have any, so don't worry about it.
1: I think this could actually come in very handy, but go ahead.
0: Yeah, I was going to say.
2: I am huge listening.
0: Yeah, I know. Yeah,
2: I
0: am right. listening.
2: I just didn't know, like, are you preparing for a kidnapping or something? Or, like, is there a, like how does that work? Like, I'm trying to...
1: It's a rainy day fund for a kidnapping. Because I want to be paid in crypto.
0: I hate him. But now, how does that pertain to Louisville? I mean, when you the thing is with this is XRP, especially in a lot of these other blockchain stuff.
1: What's blockchain?
0: Okay, blockchain is like over, like it's kind of like a parent over some of this other stuff, okay. Like Ripple, and Ripple's going to be, you know, Ripple is. Uh-huh. Over a lot of this.
1: Okay.
0: So XRP has been specifically fighting with the SEC for like the last 3 or 4 years.
1: Yeah.
0: So I started buying XRP back in 2018.
1: By the way, the Senate votes at 2:15 today.
0: Yes.
1: On the Clarity Act, and the Federal Reserve announces its rate decision at 2 o'clock the next day. XRP trades at 139 up 39. So could the Senate vote could make XRP's legal status permanent.
0: Yes. Today is major.
1: I would
0: say
1: Louisville just announced the partnership. Like, I think
0: most people are so Charity's uncle has more than I do.
1: Mm-hmm.
0: He's up in the 40s and 50,000s and stuff on this.
1: Wow.
0: And he was like last night, he said he just pulled some stuff out of savings. It was like, hey, buy a bunch more tonight because today there's a good chance it's going to shoot sky high.
1: Where do you buy it? Do you buy it
0: You can either whatever, if you have a certain stock app that you like.
1: Uh-huh.
0: I mean, that's the best way to go.
1: Yeah, I mean, I know it sounds so stupid.
0: I know I sound like I come in like I'm a genius at this, but I'm probably only a small step above you guys. Like, there's some that are way higher.
2: On E-Trade.
0: Yeah, yeah. Like you can buy it. You know,
2: Scott Trade, E-Trade.
0: Yeah, so
2: Fidelity, I can get,
0: like, when I started buying it, I told you all 25. I think it was down to like 15 cents when I started buying it in 18.
1: Mm.
0: Now it's up to like $1.40 something.
2: $1.43.
0: Yeah, yeah, right. I was gonna say, I think it was like $1.40 something yesterday. But now, how's this pertain to Louisville? People buy into this, people invest into this, and is what they're going to do.
1: Everybody's doing what we're doing right now, learning about it, and then if it's your official teams, it makes your team money, and your team
0: thus Ripple
1: puts a better product on the court.
0: So Ripple is multi-billion dollars.
1: You're going to go farther than your white membership ever did.
0: Yes, right? And Ripple's, now Louisville can go to them, and Ripple can say, hey, you know, we need $100 million. That's what we need, you know.
1: Yeah.
0: Okay.
1: And then, all right. What a time,
0: like,
1: man.
0: Yeah, because they are – do you remember when – you know, DraftKings and everything a couple years ago started into new states,
1: yeah.
0: And it was like, oh my God.
1: Yeah.
0: Like, they were just like, here, what do you need? $5 million? Here you go. All right, we got all this for advertising. I mean, we got to see it here. I mean, with the advertising, they were just had
1: blank
0: money. They were like, okay, here, boom, boom, boom, all this. Like, that's this on a times a million.
1: Right.
0: Yeah, right.
2: Like, is it possible that we get a Steve Rummage coin? Is there a Rummage coin?
0: I just have stock. Yeah, I don't know.
2: Okay.
0: Yeah, like, I'm not. Yeah.
2: Can we do a coin for
3: a Maven coin?
2: A Maven coin.
0: I'm more worried about, like, get a national championship coin.
1: Yes.
0: So,
1: yes.
0: Like, whatever.
2: Pat Kelsey get a coin.
0: Like, a Pat Kelsey coin, maybe. How about that? That would be great. Yeah, let's look. Yeah. I'm more focused on that. I'll be happy if the stock just keeps raising.
1: Yeah.
0: So, like, I'm good with that. Yeah.
2: Okay.
0: Yeah. But, no, it's actually a major deal.
2: Flory
0: that
2: coin.
0: This is happening.
2: Okay.
1: Okay.
2: Can we just call it Flory coin?
0: Sure. Call it whatever you want. Yeah. I just want to win games.
2: It's a lot easier than these acronyms. I've already forgotten the letters. What are the XRP?
1: XRP.
0: XRP. So,
2: excerpt.
0: Like I said.
1: Preparing for a kidnapping. That's just the best lie of the morning.
0: Yeah. Yes. What are you guys doing? I don't know. Is it probably just,
1: yeah.
0: I mean, heinous, debaucherous stuff that you do with it, that's fine.
2: Yeah, like, can I shop on Amazon with XRP? I got to turn it into something before I can spend
0: Well,
2: it, right?
0: The hope is you would be. I mean, you know,
2: I sell it for dollars.
0: I mean, put it this way. If you had gotten into Bitcoin 10 years ago,

0: know, then today everybody's laughing at you going, come on, God, you're putting $20,000 into Bitcoin. You know, you're stupid.
1: Yeah.
0: And then look at you today if you had that.
1: Yeah, and I was in a conversation with a kid. He asked me two things. I was in a car. It was like 2007 or 8, like right when Bitcoin was like first coming out. I can't remember. Might have been a 9. Might have
2: He's
1: been
2: rolling down the street with chameleonaires riding dirty plane.
1: Yeah. Somewhere in there.
3: Something like that.
1: I can't remember the exact year, but he's in the back seat of my car, and he knows I worked for an internet company. He goes, what about Bitcoin and Amazon? Are you going to buy any stocks in those things? And I was like, well, Amazon doesn't really make any money.
3: Oh, boy.
1: And Bitcoin, like, what do you, like, how much is it? And he's like, it's like, I don't know. Like, it was like, I think he said like 10, 11 cents, something like that.
0: Yeah.
1: And I was like, I'm going to wait and see. And I always think about this guy because I'm like, if I'd have just listened to this kid who I can't remember
3: guy's got a yacht
1: who
3: now.
1: He was.
0: Right, right.
1: If I'd just done that, like, I would be like, yeah, sitting real pretty. But at the time, I could understand an Amazon and investing in Amazon because it is a business that can make money and eventually produce dividends and, you know, earnings per share, blah, blah, blah, blah, blah, blah, blah. A cryptocurrency, I can't understand. It's just like we're all speculating.
3: Well, I just bought some since we've been on the air. I used my SoFi account.
1: Oh, you bought your SoFi?
3: Money. From my bank account, it's SoFi to my crypto account.
1: Now, can you send that? What can you do with that?
3: I don't know. I have my orders complete. I now own some shares of XRP.
2: How many hundreds of thousands?
3: No, that's to be determined. So it's already gone down $15.
0: But you're not buying the crypto. You're just buying stock in the company.
3: But so what did I just buy here?
1: Did you buy
0: you just bought shares into the company XRP. Of XRP.
3: So what the things that Louisville is, this Ripple, how do you have to be specific to buy the Ripple part of XRP?
0: I mean, we're
3: talking
1: about
3: like,
1: I no, understand here. This. Yeah, if I kidnap Max and I demand his XRP, he can send it to me, and now I release Max.
0: Well, that's like Guthrie's mom. They were demanding
3: Savannah Guthrie,
0: demanding some Bitcoin.
1: Right.
0: Like in that.
1: Right.
3: Because you can't trace it or something.
0: Yeah.
1: But he can't go to Kroger and buy.
0: Oh, we still
1: can't.
0: Okay, wait a minute.
3: You're not Apple Pay. Why are you concerned about buying this at the grocery store?
0: Yeah, you're not using the crypto.
2: Grandpa. You don't use your Pepsi stock to buy, you know.
0: You just buy shares in the company.
1: Shares. So cryptocurrency that nobody can spend.
0: Well, I mean, the theory is that in the next 10 years,
3: you're 100 years old, right?
0: People
1: I just don't
0: will
1: know
0: only
1: what we're
0: use.
1: Buying.
0: Well, listen, okay. Let me just help you out on this. The hope for people. I'm not saying for me, but the hope for people is in the next 20 years, cash doesn't exist.
3: It's irrelevant.
0: Stuff doesn't exist. Crypto is what exists. That's how you spend money going forward.
1: Well, that's not.
0: But
1: what
0: that
1: it is
0: none
1: today.
0: Of that's happened yet. Yeah, right. You don't really hear people say, you know, hey man, you want a couple Bitcoin real quick? Like, I mean, that's not.
3: There's no homeless people.
0: Yeah,
3: saying,
0: But the thought is, this is how the world would work in 10, 15 years.
1: Okay.
0: And XRP, the reason people are so into it is Bitcoin is what it did. Now, I always get weary of this because everything, it's like the little brother. They're like, oh, you think he's good? His little brother 20 times better. It's like, maybe not. You know, that's Michael Jordan. You know, I don't know.
1: Right.
0: But the thought is XRP is like vastly more efficient than Bitcoin.
3: And how will it make the Louisville basketball team better?
0: Yeah, well, you'll just
3: – people buy the
0: more investments, the more – and then Ripple is the – just dumps money into the educational system. Like with Kansas – they're putting money into the school, into the athletic teams, into everything.
1: Yeah. Is this how?
2: So it's a ripple effect.
0: Exactly. That's the name. Yeah.
1: Is this how the Crafts bribed the officials on the TBT? Did they send XRP to?
0: I don't know.
1: TBT
0: all I
1: officials?
0: Know is I looked up and they were embracing.
3: Yes. Okay. We got one trivia question for us.
0: I actually grabbed the code. Balfour said she's hugging. They're hugging.
1: Yeah, they're hugging right next official. To us.
0: Yeah, they're hugging. We're going into the Elam ending, and they're embracing.
1: They're embracing. Yeah.
0: He never refed another game.
3: All right. Real
2: good
3: quick,
2: guess there. Right the book one there,
3: yeah.
2: Drew.
3: Yeah.
2: All right. The SMU's all-time leading rusher.
1: Eric Dickerson?
0: Yeah, one of those two.
1: Craig James.
2: Eric Dickerson with 4,450 yards.
0: I mean, he's definitely one of those. Yeah.
2: Craig James, fourth. Where did Kenny Chesney go to college?
0: Tennessee. Really?
3: I thought he did.
0: I thought he did, too.
3: He went to SMU?
2: No, he didn't go to Tennessee.
1: Georgia, South Carolina.
3: State.

0: It's from Tennessee, right?
1: Yeah. So it's got ETSU, East Tennessee State.
0: There you go.
1: Yeah, I knew that.
2: Their mascot?
1: Oh, gosh.
3: The moccasins?
1: Tiger? No.
0: They're dark blue and yellow.
2: When you harvest your corn, how much does it cost?
3: How much does it cost to harvest corn?
2: No. How much do you sell your corn for?
1: Money.
3: Depends on the market.
1: ETSU.
3: I checked the XRP
1: miners?
3: Market.
1: No, ETSU.
0: When you harvest your corn.
2: You sell it for a buccaneer.
1: The Buccaneers.
2: Okay. A buccaneer.
1: A buccaneer.
0: That's awesome, man. That's good. You have children?
2: He was second in the NBA in
0: it's like, all right. Yeah.
2: Second in the NBA actively in all-time rebounds.
1: Second? We don't want to lose.
2: Well, first is LeBron, obviously. Kawhi, playing for 40 years.
0: Kawhi. Second all-time
1: rebound.
2: Second currently.
0: Okay, it's got to be somebody. Joking.
1: Durant's not current, right? Yeah.
3: Somebody's played a really long time.
1: Carmelo Anthony's not still active.
0: No.
1: I have no idea.
0: And it's not like Jokic. I mean, he's been two years.
2: Louisville played against him in the Big East.
0: God. Oh, Steven Adams?
2: Andre Drummond.
0: Really? Okay. I wouldn't have got that.
2: DeAndre Jordan's third.
0: That was a big Monday game. Blowout.
3: Ryan Boatwright.
1: One more?
3: He told me that Andre Drummond's range was 2 feet.
2: Who won the 2016 Home Run Derby?
1: Duvall?
2: No, he got fourth. Oh. John Carlos Stanton.
0: Josh Hamilton?
2: Beat Todd Frazier.
1: Why? It was 2016.
0: I knew it was a Red. It was a former Red, though, right? Yeah.
3: Who was eighth place in the 1950 Preakness?
0: Yeah.
1: Who was fifth in the power?
3: How dare you not know that?
2: Get me out of here from blank.
0: Yeah.
1: We'll explain crypto to Blake and Baker by tomorrow. All right.

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1: Welcome back. Welcome back. It's Middays with Marcus Maben. 8150 939 is the number. 939 is the station. Going to take a lot more than a few streaks in the sky to ruin my year of the Cardinal Reloaded. Steve Rummage in the building. Nikki V in the booth.
2: We are here. We are here. And listen, I'm excited. I'm ready to go. It's a beautiful day outside. And Nick's in here. He's raring to go. I'm feeling good. Sounds like you're feeling good.
1: What's the beverage of choice?
3: Why does it got to go there?
2: That's funny you asked that.
3: Damn, Marcus.
1: I'm sorry.
3: You have no idea what you just did. No, I shouldn't be mad at you. I mean, you know not what you did.
1: I'm flying blind here.
2: Funny you asked that. So, actually, Nick yesterday was like, you know, I made a joke. I brought in Diet Coke yesterday, and I made a joke. I was like, man, dude. I was like, I'm carrying a lot of the weight here with the DCs, right?
1: that was your easy way, or just the like, subtle way of saying, hey, I'm about 8 to 10 deep.
2: yes. And so, with that being said, he was like, oh, man, hey, I got us tomorrow. Don't worry about it. We're good. I'm like, all right, cool. So I woke up early this morning. We had workouts over at Louisville Male High School. Had a good grind this morning. Got after it.
1: Good rise and grind.
2: Just something great about getting good work in the morning.
1: I agree.
2: It feels great, man. Get your morning started. I mean, even just that 5:30, it's just something about seeing that pre-6 o'clock on your, you know, and you're like, yeah, I'm grinding at 5:30, you know, feeling good. Well, we get out there, we do that, I get back home, you know, I'm like, oh man, you know, get Xavier ready and all this
1: and
2: stuff.
1: It's like working when everybody's asleep.
2: Yeah, it's just something about it, man. It's just something about it that's good. And so anyways, I head into the studio and I'm like, oh, you know what? Nick said he was grabbing drinks. So like I come on to the studio.
1: Save some time and everything.
2: Yeah, we get some cool Louisville basketball news this morning. About a partnership, and I'm like, oh man, okay, all right, I'm pumped about that too, you know? All right. Anyways, I come in, I'm like, hey man, what's up, Nick? You know, he's like, oh man, you know what's up? And I'm like, I'm figuring he's gonna tell me, hey, go to the fridge real quick, man. I got you a DC in there. Nothing.

0: Nothing.
1: But I did say I was going to get us some.
0: Not,
1: first
0: not a
1: break.
0: Thing, dude.
1: Just first break.
2: You missed the moment, though.
1: No, I know. Now Steve is going to act like a girl and be like, it doesn't matter now because I had to
3: wait,
1: ask
3: wait,
1: for
3: act
1: it.
3: Like, what? So, whoa.
0: Whoa. Steve, that's whoa. That's offensive to our whoa. Female listeners.
1: Yeah, okay, well.
0: Whoa.
3: Of all people who should know, Steve's going to act like a girl?
0: Wow.
3: What is that supposed to
0: be? What is,
1: you know what?
0: Explain yourself.
3: I don't even know who
1: you're
3: you
1: right.
3: are anymore.
1: The significant other. You're right. I shouldn't exclude anybody, no matter what relationship you're in.
0: Yeah.
1: But
0: oh.
1: your significant other. When it's like, well, it doesn't matter you brought me flowers now because I asked for them.
0: Okay.
1: And so now Steve's going to be like that.
0: All right. I just wanted to make sure.
1: Maybe I should just be a toxic male and be like, all right, fine. Like, yeah, now I just won't get you one.
0: Yeah.
1: Yeah.
0: That's how women act. What do you want me to say? Love it. So anyways, he says.
1: I'm a little short this morning, guys. I'm sorry.
0: He says he is going to go grab us something to drink. So we'll see. We'll see if that happens or not.
1: I was
0: going
1: to go first break, but with permission. Mm-hmm. Can I go now?
0: I would love that because
1: okay.
0: I can't speak.
1: Well,
0: I'm trying to get the radio like net.
1: But Marcus, so do you need me for anything at the
3: no.
1: moment?
3: No.
1: Okay.
3: No.
1: All right. I will go get us some DCs. I will
0: God,
1: be back.
0: I love it. As soon as he leaves, I'm going to make sure just crap hits the fan. I'm going to text James right now. But well, Nick's gone and we're trying to get calls.
1: Don't everybody call now, too.
0: Yeah, we're trying to get stuff taken care of.
3: Just on principle.
0: All right.
3: Okay, yeah, I'm going to need you for a bit. Okay, so Steve, speaking of something.
0: You're pretty choppy, too. You have been pretty choppy. It might be the internet. It might just be.
3: It is the internet. Do you want to stop Nick for about, 60 seconds?
0: Yeah.
3: And I can just tell Nick to hold on. Just to make sure I can.
0: Well, Nick is gone already. Oh, Nick is gone.
3: He is.
0: Yeah, Nick
3: okay,
0: is gone.
3: Well, if I go out.
0: I was gonna say it's if you want to give something a try, I can get it rolling. Yeah, just while you do a little reset there. Well, I mean, if you've been keeping up with anything, I know today Marcus and I said yesterday we were going to start today with some basketball talk because we did. You know, listen, it's a major week. You know, this is the yes. biggest.
3: Okay.
0: Okay. Are better. Yes. Better.
3: Okay.
0: I'll just keep setting it up and then we'll roll from there. I mean, we talked about it yesterday. Said, you know, look, we know this is probably the biggest football week of the year. And in the second hour, I'll talk. Me and Nick will be in here. Mark's got to go get his teeth worked on. Shout out Dr. Nunley. And
3: shout out Dr. Nunley. Nunley Dentistry. I cannot believe, Steve. I gotta say this. I cannot believe. Do you know this is like the one. What do you call it, Steve? When you get the messages and the reminders. Like I've never been a confirm. You know, it's like, you know how you got appointments. You're like, look, I know I got the appointment. Like, you don't have to keep reminding me I got the appointment. This is the only one that, you know, when it says, hey, text confirm.
0: Yeah.
3: Confirm.
0: Yep. Just want to make sure.
3: Right. Instead of being oh no.
0: I know.
3: So I am excited. I am extremely excited. I can't believe I say that phrase and I'd pass a lie detector test if you gave it to me saying, I'm really excited to get out to Dr. Nunley and Nunley Dentistry. So that's good. That's good. So I'll be getting out of here second hour, good people.
0: Yeah.
3: But keep on setting it up, Steve.
0: Yeah, no, absolutely. We said yesterday, even though it's a huge football week, I wanted to give the first segment or hour to basketball. Because, you know, listen, we got a new pickup, which I want to get into. Thank you. Chrissy's mad at you. But it was one of those things where.
1: Why is Chrissy mad at me?
0: Chrissy's mad at you. So, yeah, deal with that now. Good for you. I don't know.
3: Did you miss the DC run?
0: No, because Nick decided he wanted to be a misogynist pig all of a sudden. And he decided now he wanted to just pin all, like, women are the only ones that have hormones and deal with anything. So anyways, As Nick,
3: thanks to the delegation for standing up for.
0: As Nick wears.
3: good job, delegation for the
0: Nick
3: court
0: wears that. Yeah. Yeah, well done. Yeah, so it was, but as we talk about basketball and you get LJ Wells and we'll get into him and, you know, yesterday you get practices at the Yum and videos of that, you know, and different things, you know, for the first time, some of these guys are getting in the Yum Center and getting to see, you know, kind of the vibe in there.
3: The hollow dribbling.
0: Yes.
3: In an arena when there's nobody in there. It's just that one hits different too.
0: Yes. Yes, absolutely. And then this morning, we get some news that Louisville Athletics has announced a brand partnership with Ripple, bringing the XRP logo to Louisville basketball courts. So, you know, that's something that they've done with, I talked with Drew a little bit about it over there, at the end of his show, but, you know, we don't have to go super deep on that here on this show. Well, you know, I'll read a little bit out of here. But
3: okay. I'm listening because I am late to this.
0: So it said Louisville Athletics announced today a multi-year partnership with Ripple, the leading provider of blockchain-based enterprise solutions, cryptocurrency, essentially, across traditional and digital finance, bringing XRP to Louisville basketball. XRP branding. XRP is a cryptocurrency that's fast, credible, and efficient. It's been used since 2012. It was developed to move money around the world in seconds at a fraction of the cost of traditional banking. Now, while this just scares me and Marcus to death, you know, it's the one stock I've ever put decent amount of money into.
3: I was gonna say. I first heard the name when you were talking.
0: The ultimate let it happen is me in crypto. I'm like, oh yeah. No, it's like a one world currency. Like, it's the worst thing ever. It's literally, I'm like, it's what the Bible talks about as a new world order. I'm like, yeah. And I'm like, just put more into it because it's coming. So
3: yeah, it's like,
0: the Bible tells you it's coming. Put money into it. All right.
3: Fair enough.
0: Like, come on.
1: I don't remember there being a pump and dump in Revelation. Yeah. Like,
0: I get to heaven and God says, how did you make all your money? The mark of the beast. Yeah, I invested in that early. I got in that early. Got in the mark of the beast game early. And then we moved forward there.
1: Like, you just move to the left and then you see me over there. Hi, Steve.
0: Says Ripple was very intentional about aligning with premier basketball brands. They've already aligned with Kansas as one. And Kansas is, the guy who is really one of the heads of XRP is a Kansas guy, right? Says we're proud that Louisville is one of those programs. Speaks to the strength of our basketball tradition. Josh Hurd gives a nice quote there. Beyond the court, XRP logos will appear on TV, visible courtside signage, and additional in-venue branding and promotions throughout the Yum Center. The partnership also extends to Louisville's digital and social platforms, plus the men's and women's radio broadcast, enhancing brand awareness within the Louisville fan base and community. Ripple will support. Now, this is all we care about. This is the paragraph we all care about. Ripple will also support financial and technology education for University of Louisville student athletes and the campus community, covering both traditional finance and digital assets. That's what we care about right there. This is a multi, let me just break it down to you in the, like, we're all 2 years old. This is a multi-billion dollar company that says, put that logo there, we'll give you some cash.
3: Straight cash, homie.
0: Yeah, it's big cash. And you're talking about a company that could
3: You have to make sure we look good. Mm-hmm. We're representing your logo. Thank you, Marcus. Your responsibility.
0: Thank you.
3: We look good.
0: I mean this in the best way. You stole my point. And I mean it in the best way. Like, okay. I'm no. Thank you. saying that. I'm so glad you said that. Like, that's it right there. That's it. They need you to have a good product.
3: Yeah, if we look bad, it looks bad on you.
0: Yeah.
3: Not us.
0: Yes.
3: Look, if you're our if our branding, our sponsorship, our talent is looking crappy, we're just going, hey, I'm not sure I want to be a part of XRP if they can't even help the Louisville Cardinals.
0: Right.
3: Look better than that.
0: Right. That's the point right there. I mean, you hit it right on the head. And so this is a big deal, man. Like, whatever you think
3: and about. The fact that they can actually affect your, you know, like, directly hands-on. How funny is this, Steve? Like, I know we have been growing, and I mean, not necessarily growing, but just moving forward with NIL and branding and sponsorship and all that. And, you know, like I said, logos, and it's totally like, it's moving at a very, very advanced pace. But when you go from Adidas sponsorships and guardrails and contracts and earmark money and having to deal with the NCAA violations and standards to just going, how much you need?
0: Yeah.
3: Here, we're a $1 billion company. And we want our brand.
0: Multi-billion dollar
3: company. Yeah. And we want our brand to always be in the best of light.
0: Yeah.
3: What you need.
0: Yeah, we just freaked out over a $30 million roster. It's nothing to people like that to go, you need a $30 million roster? Okay. It doesn't matter what you think about it. You may hate cryptocurrency, you may hate the name of the crypto, whatever it is. The whole point that we should surround ourselves on here is
3: wrap ourselves in the XRP flag.
0: This is money. This is money for Louisville. You know, and in this world, that's a big deal. Now, it sounds like it will move into, and Kansas kind of put the same thing out when they put their, when they had announced their deal earlier this year. It was, look, it's going to help the school of Louisville too. They were very clear about that. It's not just the basketball. We're going to pump money into the school that is University of Louisville as well. And that's just, there's just no negative for that.
3: Take it a step further. And this is like, you don't have to run from this conversation. Mm-hmm. For everybody who is freaking out about, hey, when you use words like Olympic sports, non-revenue generating sports, something like this can save your non-revenue generating.
0: Yeah, like I hate to cancel certain sports, but I mean, it would save your field hockey teams. It can save your teams that you drive by every day and that you don't really know. And some people don't know this, that there's a few of these teams over here playing on Floyd Street that are very close to not having a team next year. Like that's a real thing that's happening right now, that they may not have a team next year. A funded team.
3: It can keep Dan McDonald a little happier.
0: Mm-hmm.
3: Like I said, just that kind of level of big branding sponsorship. Big brand sponsorship that can literally save your athletic programs.
0: Yeah. And this did say, this is going to bleed over into women's basketball as well. It made sure that it was like it's men's basketball and women's basketball are going to be helped by this as far as on the athletic side. You think that's a big deal for Jeff Walls? That's when you deal with, I have to fight a little harder for certain NIL, for certain, that's like, don't get me wrong, I'm not saying we've got an unlimited cash cow now that there's no, nothing else needs to be done, that's not the case at all.
3: It's a partnership, though. It's not just a, You know, it's just not, you know, yeah. Hey, here's a couple of dollars. Let me put it up. It's really a, you know, and
0: yeah, it's a real, like you hit it on the head when you said it's a partnership. You look good. We look good. We look good. You look good. Let's keep that. Yeah. Let's make that happen. You know, let's invest. Let's invest in each other. Drew bought some XRP this morning. You know,
3: yeah, it's right.
0: Yeah.
3: It's like, yep. Like I've been hearing good things about you guys.
0: Yeah, all of a sudden, you know, look, I'm trying to win games. So yeah, that is somebody Blankenbaker was asking about certain coins. I was like, yeah, national championship coin. That's what I want.
3: A commemorative Louisville national championship. Yeah, coin.
0: I don't need a Steve Rummage coin. I don't need a Nick Valvano coin. You know, like I need a Final Four coin. How about that? Let's get one of those. So whatever that takes. So anyways, that's kind of all we'll dive into that. It's not really our overall forte. I mean, this one's a little closer to my heart just because I've dabbled in it, but like,
3: Wait a minute, Steve. I saw this. Look, I'm listening to you. And I was just making sure my phone was plugged up, right? And I was just, you know, I was a little late to set up, you know, the show today or whatever, right?
0: Yeah.
3: So, you know, I'm just now kind of opening up Twitter and just, you know, just kind of getting set up to know what's going on. And I see this sentence, right?
0: Yes.
3: Louisville sells its basketball court logo to a crypto company. And I was just like, that phrasing is kind of weird.
0: Yeah.
3: And I said, oh, never mind.
0: I was going to say that sounds like somebody who is like, let me try to poop on this as quick as possible because this sucks.
3: how can I start to screw this one up?
0: Ha, losers.
3: you're a phony. You sell out.
0: Yeah. Yucky. You and your players.
3: Yeah. Okay. So overall, good job.
0: Yeah,
3: good job
0: by the university. Good partnership by the university, and I think we're finished with our roster now.
3: Mm.
0: By the way, I just sent you a picture. By the way,
3: Twitter or
0: yes, on Twitter.
3: Okay, 3, 2, yep. 1.
0: Uh-huh. I just want you to look at this really quick.
1: I want to see it.
0: Yeah.
1: Send it to me.
0: Yeah. You don't. You're not ready for it.
1: Well, just send it to me.
0: I don't think you're ready for it.
1: Come on.
0: All right. I'm going to send it to you, but I don't think you're ready for it. All right, Nick. All right. What do you think?
3: This is terrible radio, Steve. You realize?
0: No, I'm just debating if I want to say Kelsey should be fired if we lose a game.
1: Sweet Christmas.
0: Or if I'm putting a number on it.
3: Okay, so to give people context,
0: 5 games.
3: Steve just sent a picture of Obinna Akizi. Ben Akizi,
0: mm-hmm.
3: And he was recently at Southeastern Prep.
0: Mm-hmm. Orlando, Florida. Shout out Orlando.
3: Between Southeastern Prep and working out in the – is he in the Yum Center?
0: Yeah. Yep.
3: Yeah, probably in the Yum Center. Like, he has one of the more impressive physiques you'll ever see, so much so that there's a natural joke that writes itself,
0: mm-hmm.
3: And you say, he's lying about his age.
0: Mm-hmm.
3: Like I wouldn't put that on him. He's lying about his age.
0: Yes.
3: Has to be.
0: Yeah.
3: Reclass freshman.
0: Yeah.
3: That's not a reclass freshman.
0: I'm getting nervous, man. I'm getting nervous. This season is not going to be fun. We haven't played a game, and the fun is over.
3: Uh,
0: I mean, Marcus, think about this. The Louisville Cardinals were ranked in the top 10 in most people's polls, right? Off the roster they have. And just out of nowhere, as you're tailgating on Friday night, and you're like, oh, man, you know, we're going to bust Villanova tonight. You know, this is fun. I'm like, you know, what?
3: Don't you do that.
0: What?
3: Yeah, I'm not going to let you miss this opportunity.
0: Okay.
3: I want you to go back about 3 to 4 weeks.
0: Okay. I'm listening.
3: And say, so Steve says, hey, Marcus. What do you, okay, we're already having this conversation about how good this team is and this roster is. And then Steve says, hey, Marcus, I heard a little rumor that, you know, Seth Trimble? I was like, yeah, he's a stud. Yeah, some kind of way he might be joining us. Mm-hmm. I'm like, shut up, Steve. You're like, no, there might be a little something here.
0: Yeah.
3: I'm like, Steve, we're not. We're not going to get Seth Trimble. Even if he wanted to come here, there's no way he's going to pass. There's no way legally they're going to approve Seth Trimble. Seth Trimble, who gave us 30 from North Carolina. There's something going to be wrong with his paperwork. Something's going to be wrong. Steve, he would be the final piece for a championship if we got a Seth Trimble. Guaranteed, Steve.
0: Mm-hmm.
3: I would feel sorry for that coaching staff over there because the season won't be fun if we landed Seth Trimble.
0: Yeah.
3: Now you can go back to Villanova.
0: We land Seth Trimble, and he gets eligible. Do you know what the name of that case Seth Trimble got eligible in was?
3: T-O-R?
0: No, that's a temporary restraining order. Do you know what the name of the case was, Nick, that he got eligible in? Do you remember the name of the case that got, which by the way, in the second hour, I want to bring this up too. Caleb Perry got eligible.
1: Yeah. So yeah,
0: he'll be playing. We'll talk some football.
1: Did you see any, is Jabari Mack?
0: He's played both games.
1: Oh, yeah.
0: Yeah. So.
1: Okay, I was wondering why I didn't see him on the, because I saw Nakos retweet that.
0: Because he's too busy in the game.
1: Yeah. He's already played. I'm a dumbass. Yeah. So I apologize.
0: Do you know what the name of that case was?
1: No.
0: It was the Wells case.
1: Oh.
0: Yeah. The namesake of LJ Wells, who was the one that everybody tagged on to his case, right? So this was...
1: So everyone just kind of piggybacked on the...
0: His case.
1: He was the first one?
0: Yeah. This was his case.
1: I did not know that.
0: And you're just getting ready to tailgate. Now, look, I'm heading to Bullet Central because Elijah Bullet East plays Bullet Central. And, you know, and you're like, man, you know, life's pretty good,
3: I just woke up from a nap.
0: Yeah, football team's going to bust Nova tonight, you know, be 1-1. You know, they stayed in the rankings. Basketball team's top 10. And it goes, bloop. Louisville basketball gets a commit. I'm like, oh, okay, must be for next year, whatever. You look at it, it's like LJ Wells from Northern Kentucky. 6'8", 220-pound Ford, who was all Horizon League, started in every game, averaged 30 minutes a game, 15 points, 7 rebounds, 3 assists, 2 steals, and a block a game. Shot 55% from the field, 39% from 3. Average in league play, 23 points a game, 9 rebounds, 3 assists, and a steal. Finished the season ranked 51st in the nation and 2nd in the Horizon League in field goal percentage. He was top 5. In rebounds, his 240 total rebounds is 6th among EKU all time, scored double figures in 28 games, had a career high 35 points on 11 for 13 shooting, 7 rebounds and 3 assists. He also had a game where he had 29 points, 5 assists, 4 rebounds, 3 steals. He had 5 double-doubles, had a career-high 7 steals in a game last year, dished out a season-high 6 assists against Oakland, departs NKU as 10th in career points, 4th in career rebounds, 12th in assists, 7th in steals, 7th in blocks, and 8th in minutes played.
3: And none of that is even the best part. Oh, man. None of that is even the best part. Nikki, I sent you a link. Can okay. you play that sound? Can you play that sound?
1: Give me a second. Link?
3: Because Steve, I did the deep dive, the way too deep dive, right?
0: Yeah.
3: And what Nikki is going to play is it's going to take about 20 seconds to get to the good stuff, right?
0: Yes.
3: But I want you to listen. So Nikki, you go ahead, you can go ahead and pod that up, please. What just really like, you know, cause like I said, we can all go through the stats. We can all go, you know, go to the games and we can see, you know, find the highlight here and there, highlight package. We can, you know, you can do all that stuff and you know. So is Nikki totally, is he dubbing
1: it
3: over?
1: No. I'm trying to get this thing. Sorry.
0: Okay.
1: I want you to. Yeah, I have to send it to the 93.9.
0: This is like you did all the work. The girl's ready. She's in the room. The wife is sitting there. And Nick's like, I just keep my pants off.
1: Yes, okay. You're describing my prom night. Stop, okay?
0: Yeah, if I could just get my pants off, I would be. Here. Okay.
3: I knew I should just get him.
4: Yeah, kind of whatever the coaches asked me to do. I feel like whatever's best to help my team win.
3: Okay, this is not him.
4: 100% willing to do so.
3: That's the
1: Donovan O'Day.
3: Yes, Donovan O'Day. Yep. Now this is going
5: to
3: be.
5: It was great. First Division I win at home, so it was great to do that in front of the fans and get 2 wins in a row.
3: Just want you to listen to the human being. The basketball human being.
5: Well, we knew we were going to win off stops, but offensively, we had the advantage. We knew if we stayed aggressive in the paint, attacked, we could finish layups or get inside out threes.
6: How much easier does it make the ball when around you?
5: Yeah. Anybody can score double digits, like you said. So it's really no pressure to feel like you have to score. You know you can play without that pressure and trust your teammates.
4: Yeah, piggybacking off what he said, I feel like everybody on the team is able to pass, drive, and shoot. So it just makes everything so much easier playing with a group of guys that really understand how to play the game. So
6: after the first half, you think he wanted the ones with double digits?
5: Honestly, I don't really think about scoring. Coach Horn has always told me, get 10 rebounds, the rest will come. So that's where my mindset was on the glass. And so I guess I wasn't really thinking about that, but I'm glad it happened.
3: All right, that's enough, Nikki.
1: I got a question.
3: Coach told me.
0: I've got to change.
3: I'm listening.
0: I've got to change.
3: I'm listening, Nikki.
1: I'm not trying to poo-poo this.
0: I'll kill you. I'll kill you right now. On the air.
1: I like them. Where are the minutes coming from?
0: Oh, Jesus. God. We're the, I swear to God, we're the

0: playing because he's getting some run.
1: A human, a quote unquote Louisville fan.
0: Why are you doing Seppuku in there?
1: 93.9 just said.
2: I'm stabbing myself on the way up.
1: Where are the minutes coming from?
0: You know, you guys are crushing me, but you haven't answered the question yet.
2: This is, I guarantee you I could pull up clips of you at some point going, I mean, what can Gabe Dines do? I mean, all they got behind, all they have behind Flory is Gabe Dines. And then we add a piece like this, and you're like, yeah, but where's his minutes coming from? Well, which one is it?
0: I'm just asking. Does he start? No, right? He comes off the bench, but like, what's the rotation look like? This is a good problem to have. It's not even a problem. It's just, I'm just saying, like, okay, so what? How's he going to fit? Because we all agree he's a good player. He sounds like a good player. His stat line reflects a good player. He's going to be a contributor.
1: He just, listen, Steve. Steve.
2: Yeah, I'm paper cutting the webs of my fingers, so leave me alone, please.
1: I am 50 videos deep to bring you a glimpse into his personality.
2: Uh-huh.
1: And the last quote on his on a glimpse into his personality was, I don't care about scoring.
2: Yeah, I don't care.
1: Coach told me.
2: I just want to win.
1: Just go get 10 rebounds and the rest will happen. And
0: I love this kid.
1: Talking about the unselfish personality. The unselfish personality of what you just heard. Just want to win. Just want to, you know, get good shots, attack the paint. The human brain that's inside, I'm going to assume it's human. It's inside Nicholas Valvano's head went straight to where's his minutes going to come from?
2: I don't want to be here anymore.
1: 93.9 though.
2: I don't want to be around anymore.
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1: All right.
0: So now that we're just going to be like having a death match for each minute on the basketball court.
1: Yes.
0: So what are we going to do now, Steve?
1: Let's just talk to Doc.
0: Got too much talent now.
1: I put in my 2 weeks in the break with Drew. Let's just talk to Doc. Doc, welcome in. Doc, welcome in. What's going on?
2: Well, good morning. You know, with this addition to the roster, mm-hmm. If the university has any financial problems and revenue issues, and we have a third exhibition game eligible, if we had an intra-squad scrimmage at the Yum,
1: man,
2: he could probably sell it out and make revenue. And each week they could fill up just the campus arena with intra-squad scrimmages and charge everybody a minimal fee and make a bunch of dollars.
1: Yes. Yes. I mean, Doc, what I would pay to watch a red-white game in mid-October right now, I've never wanted a red-white game more than this roster. That's a great point.
2: It'd be wonderful.
1: Gosh, Doc, appreciate the call, man. Always good to hear from you. Yeah, I mean, I know we've went away from the red-white games, and I get it. I mean, you know, we play Kansas. We play, you know, the other one was it Mercy Me or something like that? What was the other team we played? We were like, who's that? Like some small college in Pennsylvania.
0: It was the super late edition.
1: But whatever. But man, I would love,
0: Mercy Tech.
1: Yeah, it was something like that, right? but I would, salivate over a red white game with this roster. Because,
0: that's a great point. That was a great point.
1: No, it was. I mean, think about it. I mean, just real quick. I mean, run it down. Run it down. If you could split up, it don't have to be starters versus backups. If you could match up, I say is I would match up Trimble and Shellstad. You know, they might start together, but I would match them up. I would match up Wooley and DeShane Montgomery. You know, I'd like to match them up. I'd like to see what they had.
0: Keep going to your three matchup spot.
1: Yeah, my three matchup spot would be Carter Knox and Boyan.
0: Or
1: is there somebody? There's somebody I'm blatantly.
0: I was gonna say
1: there's somebody that's you're probably or LJ Wells.
0: Or LJ Wells.
1: I mean, honestly, even at that spot. I mean, you see Fulgaris. I mean, I'd like to see Flory play.
0: Akizi?
1: Yeah, but man, or do you do Fulgaris versus Flory and then Obina, Akizi, and Gabe Dines?
0: Or do you do Boyan against Flory? Or not Flory, Jesus Christ.
1: Yeah.
0: Fulgaris.
1: I was going to say, that would be a real kick in the nads for Boyan. Yeah.
0: Boyan and Flory.
1: welcome to Louisville, son.
0: I don't know why I keep giving the freshman to Flory.
1: I know. We're going to make sure Flory looks good in this scrimmage. That's all I know.
0: Let's just welcome him.
1: And that would still, that would leave Isaac Ellis out. Will Hankey out. but
0: Will versus Isaac.
1: I'm okay with that. Give Will to one team, give Isaac to the other team. But that would be. I'd love to see Carter Phil's Knox going and crazy LJ right Wells.
0: Now listening to that.
1: No, but I think Carter Knox, LJ Wells would be mine. I think then you would just have a decision to make. I mean, you probably would go.
0: Okay, right now, stop. Who have you forgotten about? There's probably one obvious name. And I don't know about anybody you forgot about. I'm just like right now. I just
1: pulled the roster up. It's the only reason I know.
0: Okay.
1: And we got Carter Knox, Jackson Shellstead, Seth Trimble. Go back a year. And what if I told you, hey, I can't tell you who your roster is going to be, but next year, the first three names on it are going to be Carter Knox, Jackson Shellstead, and Seth Trimble. But I can't tell you anybody else on the roster. what would you have said in June or in April, late April? You know, you get those three, and I can't tell you anybody else. Like, then you get Boyan Zhang, 6'9", 220, Fulgaris, DeShane Montgomery, Adrian Woolley, Akizi, Isaac Ellis, Will Hankey, Flory Badunga, Gabe Dines, LJ Wells.
0: Then everybody's eyes just go right on over to the coaches.
1: Fact. Fact.
0: Everybody simultaneously
1: Pat.
0: Just pans on over.
1: What's
0: to
1: up,
0: the coaches?
1: Pat.
0: look, even XRP is like, "Hello, Pat."
1: I know.
0: You good over there?
1: I know.
0: Look, even the court system and judges are like, "Hey, Patrick.
1: Yeah.
0: Is there anything else we can do for you?"
1: Mm-hmm.
0: You need to get somebody else eligible?
1: Yeah. Yeah. I'll go, hey. Like, that's where I give him that creepy smile, and I'm like, hey. I wouldn't lose.
0: Don't do that again. My happiness depends on you.
1: Yeah, I know. Yeah, I ruined him. I still think Miller Moss thought about that for the rest of the year.
0: And again, only the people who know to listen to us understand our sarcasm. That might have been a little too heavy for him, like not knowing. You know what I'm saying, Steve? Like, a lot of times we assume people understand our tone and our sense of humor.
1: Right.
0: But if you're new, like if Coach Kelsey didn't know and was listening to the radio and listened to us say, "You better not lose, Patrick."
1: Yeah.
0: Like, what do you mean? Yeah, if I were you, I wouldn't lose.
1: My one on the phone is, the computer won't turn on, but I got the, I got it on the text. All right. Yeah. I got my phone. Yeah. I got my phone. Yeah.
0: I'm listening.
1: Yeah. Oh no. Somebody said, forget licking sprinkles off my donut. Nick just pooped on my donut.
0: He went.
3: Why is everyone so mad at me?
0: You couldn't finish. You couldn't finish the accolades.
1: I'm going to read this. Nick is a Kentucky fan. Killed the whole vibe. Somebody called him a Timu Andy.
3: Okay, wait a minute. This is a good problem to have, right?
1: I had to read that one. They were very nasty before that, but it finished off very well.
3: Yeah, great.
1: Because I wasn't going to read it. I was like,
3: You should read the mean ones. That's fine.
0: Nick,
3: but
0: it's timing. It's timing.
3: Well, okay.
0: It's timing.
3: Man. All right. Let me grant you everybody their argument. He's a shiny new toy. How and when are we going to see our shiny new toy?
0: So
1: probably game one.
3: What
0: took you to problem?
3: It wasn't a problem. It's a good, okay, it's a fun problem to have. This is fun, looking at all the toys you have and being like, okay, when am I going to play with
0: Nikki,
3: them?
0: Where are his minutes coming from?
3: Yes.
0: Is a disingenuous way of saying, where is the problem?
1: Yeah.
0: Who's going to have a problem?
3: It's a good problem to have. It's... okay, would you rather have this problem or a lack of depth? I think we could agree a lack of depth is a problem.
1: Well, but
3: we have plenty of pieces, and I'm just wondering how they're all going to fit together.
1: That's our point. If we had lack of depth, you'd be like, well, there's nobody good enough to play. By the way, Betty Johnson-Chad called called Nick the Cooler, which I'm going to take it one step further. We're now going to call Nick the Yeti.
0: It has multiple insinuations.
1: Yeah. This is what I mean. I think this is why I fight against this so hard sometimes. Like, I tweet about the, and the problem is you get like 1,000 great, you know, compliments. You're like, man, I'm excited about this. But I tweet about, so I repost the Louisville Athletics thing, and I'm like, this is huge. Two Nicky V's come in. Rummage is a yes man. The next one's like, Rummage thought Kenny Payne would work. Enough said. Like, good news about Louisville getting more NIL cash. And that's the first two replies.
3: That had to be Sofro. One of those is Sofro. He cannot let that go. I love him.
1: But. Bourbon card.
3: Okay.
1: Whoever bourbon card is, I don't know.
3: He likes bourbon and he likes the cards. Yeah. I feel like we could be friends, but maybe not because he hates us because we supported Kenny Beck. So
1: I'm just like, that's what you get.
0: Is that your attempt to discredit anything from moving forward forever?
1: Like, yeah, okay, man. So, I know. Sorry.
0: Time should I tune into your podcast?
1: We get more NIL money. I should repost it and say,
0: dang it. Steve already put in his 2 weeks, so
1: yeah. I mean, I'm out. I'll move right
0: along. Car, you'll be happy in 2 weeks.
1: just hang in there, buddy. Oh my
0: goodness!
1: Everybody,
0: listen to me.
1: Yeah, like that is totally fine. But no, I mean, I don't see a negative to saying, "Hey, man, you're going to get more NIL opportunities now." You know, like Nick's saying, like, you know, I don't see a negative in saying, "Well, we have more talent on the team now." And I know Nick's very unhappy that we're going to go that deep.
3: I love it. I love it.
1: I know. I'm just being nasty now.
3: Well okay. How would you? Okay, Steve, you're a coach.
1: Okay, all jokes aside.
3: All kidding aside. Marcus, I'm going to tap into your ex-player expertise. Steve, I'm going to tap into your coaching expertise.
1: All right, let's do it.
3: Say a flu wipes out the coaching staff, and you guys have to coach. Game one.
1: No. You've done that already.
3: Okay. All right.
1: Yeah, we're not wiping my team out with a virus.
3: Okay. Yeah, okay. Okay. All right. Fine. They're recruiting and travel woes.
1: Yeah, travel woes.
3: Okay. The plane gets caught up in
1: by
3: Europe.
1: God, you're not taking.
3: They're visiting a player, and yeah. Okay. All right. Fine. Jesus. Just travel woes. The whole coaching staff. You guys have the keys. What's the rotation look like?
1: Okay.
0: I was watching LJ Wells before he signed, before he got to college, and that poor baby was playing basketball. Everybody out there was playing basketball in masks.
1: That's what I'm saying. So I was like, Nick's like, oh, let's imagine a flu. Wasn't that Freudian? A flu takes the whole team out.
0: The first thing that came to your mind. Listen, you're gonna have to play us out, Nikki, because I gotta get on the road.
1: Stupid
0: I don't
1: little
0: be
1: mouth, quiet. All right, I will go over that rotation. Though I don't hate what you're saying there.
0: Yeah. I'll listen. I'll be in the car listening. Yeah. I'll be listening to the LJ Wells, who now that he's on the team, who's gonna suffer.
1: Yeah,
0: and who's gonna be, you know, who's gonna not be happy about the NIL or anything like that. They're just going to say, oh, we got another player. He's good, then I'm not going to play anymore.
3: This could be a good thing. Iron sharpens iron. Two guys are fighting for a starting spot.
1: What about that? What about that thought process?
3: I'm not saying it's a bad thing.
0: Long to get to iron sharpens iron?
3: Well, what's Pat Kelsey say? You can't cut your teeth eating oatmeal.
1: Just had two seasons in a row where injuries derailed my season, and now we got too many people.
0: Nunnally Dentistry, I'm on my way. 93 Nandeville.

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0: I played it this time. Shaggy.
1: It's beautiful.
0: Yeah.
1: Thank you. Sounds great.
0: Thanks.
1: Well, welcome back. Welcome back to Middays with Mark Smaben here on 93.9 The Ville. I know Mark Smaben now. He is off to the dentist to get a little work done. By the way, Doc called us, and Doc texted me back and said he was calling from Nantucket, Massachusetts.
0: There once was a man from Nantucket.
1: Well, it's Doc now. Doc is from he is in Nantucket, Massachusetts on vacation.
0: That's kind of cool.
1: How about that?
0: Wonder what Doc gets into.
1: It's just Doc roaming wild in Nantucket. How about that, man? Yeah, so we got
0: one of the nicest guys. I love Doc.
1: Oh, dude, he's the best. I got to get him over to, speaking of that, Doc, get over to mail soon. Yeah, definitely would love to have you over there hanging out.
0: Can I ask you something real fast? We're taking a left turn.
1: No, go ahead.
0: Do you, because I know you are a connoisseur
1: mm-hmm.
0: of Diet Cokes, and you and I think are in agreement that the best Diet Coke in the game is the McDonald's Diet Coke.
1: Well, I think everybody's in agreement
0: with right.
1: that. Yeah,
0: right. It's not a...
1: If not, you're wrong.
0: That's not a hot take. Yeah,
1: debatable. You are wrong.
0: Yeah, it's like, you know what I think is the best player of all time? Michael Jordan. Neat. Like, okay, yeah. Cool. Yeah, wow. Do you get texts from the person who runs the McDonald's account? No, it's
1: nah, dude.
0: It's like an automated McDonald's like it's a legit thing. It's like they text about deals.
1: Okay.
0: And, you know and everything like that.
1: Charity would be if McDonald's text me. She'd be like, "No. Yeah, let me see your phone." No, seriously, Charity, it's just McDonald's.
0: It's just McDonald's. Yeah, I promise.
1: Yeah, totally.
0: Well, they have One Piece SpongeBob toys. So I don't know what to do with that. Like, that's actually kind of cool. It's a crossover. Okay. I mean, One Piece, I mean, you don't have to be an anime fan. Like, One Piece is one of those that's, like, kind of transcended mainstream pop culture.
1: Yeah.
0: You know, with, like, Dragon Ball. And,
1: yeah, no, because I love Dragon Ball. Yeah, like, yeah, right, Dragon Ball Solid. Dragon Ball Z has more of my...
0: Yeah, yeah, right. Thing, everybody loves Dragon Ball Z. Yeah. So, I mean, like, I'd say One Piece is in that ilk. But evidently they're doing a crossover of Bikini Bottom, SpongeBob, One Piece, Happy Meal toys.
1: And really?
0: They actually look kind of cool. And I was just wondering, because you get... you know, you're a McDonald's guy. I know.
1: McDonald's, if I could have one thing for the rest of my life, it would be McDonald's.
0: Right.
1: And people laugh at that, and I'm like, no, it's just my choice. I would take a McDonald's meal over about anything. Yeah.
0: Their double cheeseburgers just hit, man. They just hit. I think there's better fast food out there, but in terms of consistency,
1: mm-hmm.
0: and sometimes I'm just craving a McDonald's double cheeseburger.
1: Yeah.
0: I just, you know.
1: Oh, I don't. No, I love it. There's nothing like a good McDonald's cheeseburger and I like the fries and the burger at the
0: side. Oh, yeah. No. Yeah. I'm totally with you. Yeah. Like, have fun, text line. One in each hand. And then we've already talked about the best drink in the game. So, no, McDonald's has a soft spot in my heart.
1: No, absolutely.
0: For sure. No, I'm with you. I'm with you on that. But so you don't get the text from the guy who runs the McDonald's account.
1: No, I'm kind of upset about that.
0: I wonder if this...
1: Because I use the app all the time.
0: Can you... I don't know if it's, like, automated. Can you text my friend Steve this? I wonder what's going to happen. Because, I mean, it's... I'm sure it's some sort of AI bot.
1: It has to be, right?
0: Yeah. No, I don't think McDonald's is actually texting me. I'm not an idiot. But,
1: okay.
0: I wonder if... Because, I mean, some of the deals are actually pretty good.
1: Yeah.
0: And it'll let you know when something new is coming out. Like, okay. Oh, like the snack wrap's coming back. Like, oh, yeah, you know, I mean, you know. So I just texted it. I wonder what happens. If we get an actual response and it's actually people manning this, I'll be...
1: Oh, that would be fantastic.
0: I'll be amazed.
1: Yeah, I haven't got it, though, so we'll have to see on that. So I got nothing.
0: It's called the person who runs the McDonald's account. That's what it's called, with a little sketchily drawn McDonald's thing. And I think it's legit.
1: I think they're scamming you for all your money.
0: Oh, look at all the pictures.
1: My wife would say there's no way that McDonald's that I know you're blank and lying. Yeah, right. Yeah, no, don't be sending McDonald's to me. A double cheeseburger with Big Mac sauce hits different. Interesting. That's interesting.
0: Okay, I might have to. I don't hate that either.
1: Yeah, Xavier, okay. That's Xavier's order. He loves a Big Mac. He's like, give me a Big Mac with light sauce.
0: When did you graduate from Happy Meals as a kid? Because I think I was second grade. I had my first Big Mac, which could be why I was a chubby kid growing up.
1: Yeah. Yeah, it was early. It was early because I was probably first, second grade. Yeah. I was probably about like Xavier. My son, he just gets Big Mac meal now.
0: Yeah, right.
1: Second grade.
0: Yeah, so I was going to say second grade. Yeah, that's not crazy, right?
1: No, that's about right. That's about right. Yeah. Well, speaking of not crazy, I don't know, that's a terrible transition, but so we got a little health news yesterday from Coach Brohm, and we heard it here on the air, but going into Saturday, and then yesterday we got some court news. So Caleb Perry is eligible now to play linebacker for Louisville. And it's my understanding that he has been around the team and been kind of going through some stuff. I believe he was able to do that. He just couldn't play. There was a chance he would be able to play.
0: What about Jabari Mack? Kidding. Kidding.
1: Yeah. It's like, yeah, he's played both games.
0: No. I meant to ask you this, though, seriously. Mm-hmm. With Perry now, yeah. Are there any other players that we're waiting on? No. Okay, he is the last one.
1: Because D. Hutch went to Cincinnati.
0: But
1: with Perry, I know some people, the immediate question was like, okay, but how much can he really help? Because to my understanding, he's been with the team. He just can't play. So you're essentially talking about they thought there was a chance he could get eligible last Friday. And if he had, he would have played the game Friday night. So I think you're getting him back full go. I don't think there's an easing him back into this. I think you're getting Caleb Perry back full, and he's expected to play some big minutes on Saturday. So that's a major get for Louisville. Because, I mean, you're talking about a guy who was just a big-time piece of last year's defense on a defense that's been pretty good so far this year. I mean, I don't think people have a ton of complaints about the defense. I mean, I think there's some here and there. There's a few things. But it is it's definitely more than just him coming back and, you know, well, I mean, if he comes back and now he hasn't been practicing, he hasn't been doing anything, so can he really help or anything like that? It doesn't seem that way on this one. So I think we're getting a big piece in him back. Another one, Kiwan Brown. Sounds like he is just chatting around. Sounds like there's a real good chance he's ready to go. So we should have Kiwan Brown back. And then the third piece of the trifecta, sounds like Anwar O'Neal might be able to go. And if that's the case, I mean, if you got Kiwan Brown is healthy again going into Saturday, we get Caleb Perry back, Anwar O'Neal can play as well as Henry. I mean, the excitement for me Saturday, which is already there. I mean, it's one of the biggest games that were in recent history as far as how, you know, what it means and everything like that. I know the crowd's going to be out there. I'm with Blankenbaker. I believe it's going to be a great crowd. I think people are going to be out full force, ready to go. I think people will understand this. But if you get those three back, the Anwar O'Neal returning is major because now we get to move that offensive line back to what we wanted it in the first place. Anwar O'Neal plays the tackle. Lance Robinson moves back to center where they had moved him pretty much. Going into the season, I expected him to be the starting center before a couple injuries. You get to move Henry back to tackle. I mean, like, your full go of O-linemen. And Amar O'Neal, when we picked him up, I mean, make no mistake about it, he was supposed to be the best offensive lineman on the field. And he was the guy that they had sold as like, hey, no, this dude is the guy. I mean, he's the biggest piece. When we got him in the portal, it was a big deal. So if you do that, and then you add a guy the caliber of Caleb Perry back to the defense, and Kewan Brown's not out, you're getting a full Louisville Cardinal team on Saturday. In what is our, and I don't know, maybe it's just me being jaded a little bit, but I always tend to feel like I get bad news before games like this. This time it feels like we're kind of the team that's getting the good news and the good momentum riding into Saturday. And I really just think if Louisville has a healthy squad, and you go into this game, tell me I'm crazy. I feel like I don't want to say significantly like Louisville's going to go blow out SMU by 3 scores or anything, but I think there's a real opportunity for Louisville to kind of control this game, to kind of be one of those games that you watch that you don't really feel like they're going to lose at any point. I mean, that's just me. So when I say Louisville, I think Louisville can look significantly better than SMU. That's, and again, this is going to be the best receiving core. I mean, gosh. Is this receiving core better than Ole Miss? I say yes. I think the receiving core for SMU as a whole is better than Ole Miss's. I think Ole Miss's stud may be the best one of the bunch, Alexander. But I think as a whole, yes, this is probably the best receiving core Louisville will see all year. So, I mean, there is some question there. I know, a text line, like one of the texts that come up here said, the only problem we have on defense is our DBs getting burnt. I agree with that. I don't know if that's coverage or is that schematic something that needs to be changed. Again, you know, listening to Steve Ellis talk yesterday on with Drew and them, I know that they understand SMU, because one of the things SMU's always given us a huge problem at was their tempo. Just the tempo of SMU. I mean, it was the one time that I was just furious at Ron English. And it was actually the game that prompted Jeff Brohm in the Tyler Shuck year. So Jeff Brohm's second year prompted Jeff Brohm to tell Ron English, you got to get down to the sidelines. We can't be up there because guys aren't in the way they need to be. We're running guys in and out, and SMU wasn't subbing in and out. And it was essentially making us, you know, we're out of sorts. SMU's running quick, and they were just eating us alive underneath. I mean, you remember after that play that was the fumble that should have won us the game, I mean, they just went boom, boom, boom down the field. And it was, and they did that for certain drives that just killed us in that game. And then last year, that game's really kind of a wash. I mean, Louisville went into that game with really no chance at all. That's why I say, I think there's this vibe that SMU is like better than Louisville, or it's just been a better football program. And I think Louisville shuts that up on Saturday. I think we put that to bed Saturday, man. I mean, this will be, and again, listen, if Rhett Lashley and Kevin Jennings and those guys walk in here on Saturday and Louisville's fully healthy and they beat us, and it's just, hey, then maybe you just tip your cap and say, maybe Rhett Lashley with Kevin Jennings just has our number, end of story. But I think there's a real good shot that Louisville puts that myth, what I'm going to call a myth, to bed, that SMU is just that much, you know, has been better than Louisville. And I think there's some people that kind of just are holding this game in that standard. I don't know what the spread is. I think the last time I saw it was Louisville minus 1.5.
0: Let me see if that changed.
1: Somebody said Nova missed on two blown. Somebody said, you're crazy. We can't stop Jennings. You know it. Nova had two missed coverage. I mean, like, okay, but.
0: The point spread is Louisville laying 1.5 to 2.5.
1: Okay. Yeah, I mean, that's kind of think where Jennings is that much better than Trinidad Chambliss? I mean, like, and we didn't stop him by any means. I mean, he ended up with 300 some yards, but we almost won the game. Like,
0: well, can you contain him a little bit? But, well, like, is there a magic number? But like, maybe we hold him to 250 in the air.
1: I mean, maybe. Is it just, I mean, how you play the game? Like, I don't know how you could watch that first game and then just go, well, Louisville's got no shot in this game.
0: Oh, yeah. No.
1: That I don't get at all.
0: No, I don't think that's the case. But how do I want to put this? The big plays are propensity to give up big plays. I mean, hell.
1: That's what happened with Ole Miss.
0: Even Villanova had a couple of big
1: plays. Well, that's what the texter was saying. Yeah, like, Nova missed a couple that could have been.
0: Yeah, but they also hit a couple. Now, granted, it was only a couple, and Louisville ran away with it. And, I mean, I'm not trying to.
1: No,
0: but. They got scholarships, too. You know, everybody can make a play once in a while. It doesn't mean you have to be perfect. But if you were able to stop those plays, it would give you a little bit more maybe confidence that you could, again, you don't have to stop, but contain.
1: I mean, I'm not.
0: If they hold Jennings to 150, 200 yards, I like Louisville's chances.
1: Oh, God, yeah.
0: Yeah, God, yeah, right? Like, I mean, that's not ridiculously hot takey.
1: But I don't think they even need to hold him that low to win the game.
0: But then, then I feel like the game maybe goes a little bit more into, I don't want to say go zero to track meet, but at the same time, you know what I mean? Like, this is going to be this could be two teams scoring 35 plus. You know what I mean?
1: Or, like, is it not on the DBs? Is it that Louisville just needs to get more pressure?
0: Well, I was going to ask you that.
1: Yeah.
0: Love Clev. Love the defensive line, but if they could make him Jennings feel a little bit more uncomfortable,
1: because I think that makes the defensive backs. And you know, I guess I said Louisville fully healthy. I mean, D'Amico Kennedy obviously wouldn't be in there, and that's a big, big piece in the middle of that defensive line. So, if you add D'Amico Kennedy back to that would change a lot. However, he's not going to be back for another week or two. So, I mean, I guess not 100% healthy. But, yeah, I mean, I don't – whatever it is, I mean, I don't know. And, again, it's two different games, but having already – I think I'm more nervous if Louisville had played two Villanovas or a Charlotte and a Villanova the way it was going to be. And guys got loose, then I'm going, oh, God. I mean, now we're playing Kevin Jennings, and Jennings is going to light us up. But I've already been head-to-head with Trinidad Chambliss. So, like, he hit the big plays, but he had to hit the big plays to score. Like, two of those touchdowns were as good a throws as you're going to make. I mean, he had to hit 10 out of 10s to make a couple of those plays. And they did. And I'm not discrediting that. Let me see. Somebody said, we can't lose this game. I feel you. What does SMU need to hold Keenholz to for them to stand a chance? I mean, I think there's something to that. Somebody said 34-17. Jennings throws us a couple picks. Kleb is it on the D line? Nobody else near his level. Ole Miss had three types of those dudes at least starting. Yeah, I mean that's where I think you could bring more of the conversation there. I mean, I don't know. I mean, Thompson, AJ Green, like, I think those guys are good. I think Bailey Abercrombie in the middle has done some good things for us. I mean, Zeisman's did a few things for us. I saw Micah Carter in there making a few plays. Brom
0: said yesterday Abercrombie should be good, right?
1: Yeah. Okay. We won't have Kennedy. And Kennedy was a difference maker in there in against Ole Miss. I mean, he was really good. Getting him back, that's why winning this game would be major, because you add him back in a couple weeks, and we're tough to beat, man. I mean, we are a tough team to beat. But I would like to see more pressure in this game. I mean, force Jennings into a couple mistakes would be nice. But I'm definitely, like I said, I mean, I'm not to the point where I say we just couldn't stop Jennings. No way, no how. I don't think that's true. That's as much true. Let's see. Ole Miss did not look like a Brom preps for a big game, so I think Brom's actually been prepping for SMU. Well, I feel you. I hope that's true. But I do think, I mean, at the end of the day, this game three is, I will always take the national perception game, and I think, but I mean, imagine how you would feel right now. You beat Ole Miss, and then you come in, you get busted by SMU. It's like, ugh. You know, I don't know that I would flip the two, you know, because you really need, because I just think Louisville's path to the playoff is win the SEC, or I'm sorry, the ACC. Like, that's the guarantee. That's the guarantee. You're in. Go win the ACC, you're in the playoff. I mean, that's the, you know, I mean, unless you're in a last year's situation, but I mean, I would assume if Louisville make, you know, they're a 1-2 loss team, which would put them in there. Let's get Johnny in here. You said, was it Johnny? Johnny, welcome in. What's going on?
2: Hey, Steve. Good afternoon, buddy.
1: Yes, sir.
2: Hey, man, games like this, yeah, this is, it is crucial. It's a must win to set yourself up in the ACC. If not, you're just waiting to see what everybody else does, of course. So we all know that.
1: Right.
2: In regards to the game, man, this is, in my opinion, yeah, very similar to Trinidad Chanlis. Like, this dude, it's near impossible to sack him, right?
1: Yeah.
2: So, I mean, in my opinion, this is going to be one of those games that is up and down the field, shootout kind of game. And what I want to see from Louisville, what I've been dying to see from Louisville since the start of the year, is we've got to clean up. I mean, in a game like this, the margins are so thin. Just being down, you know, if you're going back and forth, touchdown for touchdown, well, the one late hit out of bounds, the one, you know, holding penalty, that kind of stuff will just, that's what separates you in big games like this. And I hate that we've developed a reputation under Jeff for just tricking off games with bad penalties and stuff.
1: Mm-hmm.
2: I mean, we have, you know, you could say we tricked the Ole Miss game off. You could say we tricked the Clemson game off last year. We tricked the Stanford game off the year before on bad penalties. And just, you know, and people may say, I like my team to play with an edge. Well, you know, play with an edge between the lines. You know, if you want to be in the playoffs, you want to compete for championships. That stuff just can't fly, man. And it's never going to be part of a championship recipe, or even a playoff recipe. So, I'd love to see us get out of there with a win. We're going to be there. We're going to be loud. But
1: yep.
2: Man, the penalties.
1: I totally agree.
2: Down to penalties, Steve.
1: I totally agree.
2: It can come down to that late hit out of bounds. It can come down to that holding that stalls. I mean, if you're in a back and forth kind of game with a dude like Jennings,
1: mm-hmm.
2: like, you know, it's going to be who makes the least mistakes. And can we for once be that team?
1: When we
2: racked up 9 penalties against, you know, Villanova last week. I mean, the same silly stuff. I don't think we got any delay of games, but we did have, you know,
1: it was shoot yourself in the foot type penalties. Yeah.
2: Yeah. It's just the opponent, you know, it didn't really matter with it being Villanova, but yeah, if we play a clean game, I think we can go blow for blow. I think we can come out on top and home. I think it's a high scoring game in the 40s, man, just like 2 years ago, but we can't be the team that makes the mistakes. And
1: yeah,
2: I appreciate you. Let me talk, man.
1: Always. Yeah. Thanks, Johnny. Appreciate the call, man. I agree with him on that. I to me, that's the bigger concern going into the game, is just the mistakes, that self-inflicted wounds that Louisville has given themselves in the first 2 weeks, because it didn't cost us last week for obvious reasons, but it can. And what about, you know, going back to Jennings playing well, Nick, think about this really quick. I just want those, I know you're busy. I just want those
0: to make
1: the point. SMU plays Florida State.
0: Okay.
1: Okay, it was 27-24. Like, without leading you, how do you think Kevin Jennings played in that game? Not saying you got to remember it.
0: Yeah, I was going to say, I think he was pretty pedestrian, but yeah, he was pretty pedestrian.
1: Here's the thing. Now, look, I'm kind of like, I'm so glad you said that, because I'm kind of like, not like, ha ha, I got you. That's what you should think.
0: Yeah, right.
1: He had 430 yards passing.
0: Oh my God.
1: Three touchdowns, two interceptions, and had 33 yards rushing with a 91.8 QBR.
0: So minus the two picks, he low-key balled out.
1: Yeah.
0: Or high key ball.
1: Yes.
0: 434 yards.
1: And they beat Florida State by three. That's what I'm saying. Like,
0: yeah,
1: I don't know that there's a number on that where you could say, well, if Kevin Jennings does this, you know, I think it's just stopping your mistakes, what Johnny said, and forcing him into a couple. Like, I think that's what it is. He may still end up with 400 yards passing. That's the type of offense they run. And you may win the game 41-31. You know what I'm saying?
0: If I offer you, the sports genie pops up and offers you. He's like, hey, he's going to throw for 400 yards.
1: Yeah.
0: But he's going to throw two picks. Do you take that deal? Do you have confidence enough that you can? Because if he throws for 400 yards, you got to think he's going to have at least two scores in there.
1: A minimum, yeah.
0: Do you have confidence that your offense by themselves can at least have a couple of scores and that they could capitalize on those two turnovers enough to equal it out?
1: I think so. I think I would take it.
0: So okay.
1: I'm not sure though. I'm not like overly confident in saying that.
0: Okay.
1: 400 yards is a lot of yards.
0: Yeah, okay. All right.
1: Even with what I just read.
0: No, it is. Okay. All right. What if we say SMU, he throws for 400 yards. Mm-hmm. He has three touchdowns and they get one on the ground. Throwing a field goal in there. So they have a field goal and four touchdowns. Yeah. They have 31 guaranteed points. You are walking in with nothing but two turnovers.
1: But you know you get two turnovers.
0: They could be pick sixes. Who knows? Right. I'm saying, but you know you have two turnovers.
1: Mm-hmm.
0: Do you take that deal?
1: Man, gosh.
0: It's actually, I think, a pretty good question.
1: If it was 28, I think I'm like, yes, deal.
0: Yeah.
1: I probably do, though. And let me tell you why.
0: So your magic number is you have to get to 34. Yeah. We'll just say 34. Yes. You have to get to 34, and your starting point is two turnovers.
1: And I'll tell you why, Nick, because I don't think much of SMU's defense at all. I don't think they're very good defensively. Now, they could come back and bite me in the rear end. Just destroy us. You know, and their defense looks like, Dallas, you know, of the steel curtain of Pittsburgh. But I think if you told me they get 31, but you know you get two turnovers, I don't see any reason Louisville couldn't win that game 38-31, 41-31.
0: Yeah, I think I would take that.
1: And 40's not like, that's a big number. I'm not saying it's easy.
0: My biggest worry, I think that we could put some points on the board. My biggest worry is twofold.
1: Mm-hmm.
0: Maybe three. Like Johnny said, Jennings is elusive. Can we put enough pressure on him?
1: Yes.
0: I agree with you on that. That's the least of my worries.
1: Mm-hmm.
0: My three major worries, but that's one of them. Two, what's our running game situation going to be? Because Isaac has been really pedestrian. And you got to think.
1: He has.
0: I'm not saying that he doesn't have it in him. Like, oh, yeah, Isaac's going to have a terrible year.
1: We just haven't seen it this year.
0: We just haven't seen it yet. Yeah. It still could be coming.
1: Yeah.
0: It, I, I, and But what's our running game going to look like? And three, I know I'm guaranteeing 31 points.
1: I know.
0: And two turnovers.
1: I know.
0: Who's to say we still don't lose the turnover battle?
1: Yeah, you turn it over two or three. But you have to not lose that to win the game, in my opinion. So that's why I take that bet, because I go, well, if you tell me.
0: Yeah, if we turn the ball over four times, then.
1: Tell me right now, I'm the genie. I can't tell you the score, but what I do tell you is you turn the ball over three times. I'm like, well, then we're losing the game.
0: Right.
1: Yeah, we're going to lose the game.
0: Right. This game is too razor thin for.
1: Yeah, I mean, because I just. Maybe I'm shocked. Maybe Louisville does come out and. Because Louisville is kind of due for one of those. We'll get to break after this. I'll make this point and we'll get to break. But Louisville is kind of due for one of those home buzzsaw games. We haven't had one of those in a while. You know, I kind of almost call the Notre Dame game one, because we really just controlled them.
0: Oh, God, yeah.
1: Like, you know, it wasn't Florida State, you know, or Lamar and Florida State.
0: Yeah, right.
1: Like, oh, my God, we're up 60-3.
0: Yeah.
1: You know, but it was, you've really controlled Notre Dame the whole game. Like, after the first couple quarters, it was like, oh, my God.
0: Oh, God, yeah.
1: They can't.
0: Second half of the third quarter.
1: Half,
0: fourth quarter, I mean,
1: we can just let them run the football. I mean, and they were, like, within 10.
0: Oh, God, you know? Yeah.
1: But it was like, they're not going to beat us.
0: No.
1: I mean,
0: I'm pretty sure Hartman couldn't blink in unison for a couple weeks that.
1: Like,
0: game.
1: And just the way we could just line up and hand it off and get five, we were like,
0: and also pressure him. I mean, on both sides of the ball.
1: That was
0: like,
1: a big
0: I mean,
1: deal
0: we were kind of dictating it.
1: That
0: yeah.
1: was a big deal that
0: we,
1: day.
0: We could run the ball and we were pressuring him basically at will.
1: I kind of feel like Saturday is going to be one of those where it's like, I think Lou was just controlling this game. And
0: I mean, I hope so.
1: Well, and of course, some of that is. Okay, based on what, Steve? Like, well, you know, based on my theory, it hasn't happened in a while. You know, like,
0: well, they're due, yeah.
1: But I do see some flaws in them and some strengths in us, and ours are just like clean your own stuff up.
0: Yeah, ours are self-inflicted.
1: Yeah, self-inflicted. So I don't know. We'll see. Let's take a break. Stay on schedule. We'll come back. We'll finish it up here on 93.9 The Ville.
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0: Welcome back, Middays with Marcus Maven. Running along.
1: You did that on purpose.
0: What?
1: You did that on purpose.
0: Well, I didn't do anything. I don't know what you're talking about.
1: You brought us back early so that way you could be like, oh man, Steve's in there talking to Blankenbaker and Andy.
0: I didn't say a thing. You just narked on yourself, man. I was just going to be like, yeah, you know, midday's rolling along. No
1: hey, we're
0: deal.
1: Along. I'm trying to get Steve back in here.
0: I said no such thing.
1: No, but you wanted to.
0: I did.
1: You implied that by bringing us back.
0: Oh, I implied it.
1: I mean, we have, surely to God, we have enough commercials to play. So, I was like, it's fantastic. Oh, gosh. Oh, we'll keep rolling on here. I know, man, I didn't get to get out there last Friday because obviously I was at the game, and I'm legitimately excited to get out there and do a little, do a little tailgate out there. And how was the tailgate last week? I've heard mixed reviews. I heard it was.
0: I was working, so I wasn't there, but. I mean, first

0: game, first game jitters. Yeah, maybe we're ironing some stuff out, but I think Nate hooked us up with beer and
1: okay.
0: I think it was okay.
1: Okay to be better this week.
0: I think it was okay. Yeah, well, I mean, also.
1: Maybe it was Friday night.
0: Well, Friday's a little tough. People are working.
1: I mean, I couldn't come. I mean,
0: yeah. I couldn't come either.
1: I feel like I'm in the 2%ers club. I mean, when you're talking about U of L fan, you know.
0: Yeah, right,
1: I mean,
0: right.
1: I couldn't even be there. So I know some people probably had that. Yeah, okay, all right. I was just curious. You know, I was like, well, let me see this. But I'm looking forward to getting out there and kind of hanging out, seeing our usuals and stuff, and going into the stadium and just kicking back, watching a good game. Who do we got here? Let's get Chris in really quick. We'll take one more call before we get out. Chris, welcome in. What's going on?
2: What's up, Steve?
1: What's up, man?
2: Hey, I'm just glad the Cowboys went ahead and dashed my hopes before Thanksgiving.
1: I can
2: readjust and figure out what's going on.
1: No, 100%, man. Like, I'm just like, what a waste. I mean, what a waste.
2: Run three plays the same play, and nobody's, man, never mind.
1: No, I know. Yeah, they're pathetic.
2: So that's where I'm at.
1: It's terrible. Go ahead.
2: We're worried about our guys. The first game in the Ole Miss game, Coach Braum and Lincoln were filling each other out, trying to figure out what was going on, so we only got a half a game from him. The second game, Lincoln kind of figured it out, and they're back together. Mm-hmm. Now, my biggest thing right now is that Isaac has to stop scanning and just run, because all the other backs are hitting the hole and then figuring out what they want to do. He's in the backfield scanning, trying to figure. Everything can't be a home run.
1: Yeah.
2: Go get me five, get me 6 yards, and then eventually you'll break one. Then my last thing, we cannot get the ball thrown over our head. We've got to be there to contest it. We can't be chasing people. That's not a scheme. That's not – when you're just flat out getting out ran by people and people are running by you, that's a problem.
1: Yeah.
2: We're going to have to play a two high. We're going to have to figure something out to make them work the ball down the field. We can't let them hit home runs or else it's going to be a long night for us. I'll get off and I'll listen to you guys.
1: Yeah, no, I appreciate the call, man. I'm 100% with him there too, because I do think the overall room of SMU is receiver room is better than Ole Miss. Like I think they're really, really good. Like I said, Deuce Alexander for Ole Miss might be the best of the bunch out of all the groups, but I mean that receiving core of SMU is, I mean they're really legit. I mean, like Pittman Jr. is a real deal dude, man. I think it's Smith was the other kid, and I mean they've got dudes. So that's something that I'm totally in agreement with there. I mean, you're gonna have to kind of stop them. Now Teyon Holloway, I feel pretty comfortable in. You know, we'll see, because there has been a few plays. It's not quite been to the level of when Satterfield was here, when it was like every game you would look up and there would be a tight end streaking down the middle and you're like, how is this happening over and over and over again? But there has been a couple plays down the seam in both games that it almost looked like not quite busted coverage, but like, I guess it was busted coverage. I don't know. I'm hoping it was, because I feel like that's fixable. And wasn't just, you know, guys getting beat off the line completely. But, you know, we'll see. I mean, that, like I said, that's the one thing that does worry me with SMU. Because I don't think much of their defense. I don't even really think offensively they're as good as they've been. Even though Jennings and Keenholz, I think, are 1-2 in total offense in the nation. Both those two guys together. But their pace, you know, their tempo of how they get up to the line. That's just one thing that, but if Louisville can get that snowball rolling downhill the other direction, that's another side of the story that we haven't got to see in this out of the two times of playing, is Louisville getting that ball rolling. Because if they do, I think SMU, it forces SMU into mistakes, and then the next thing you know, you look up and now Louisville's up 14 and things start kind of rolling that direction. Now the crowd's into it and we're rolling, and it's just, and it turns into a mess, for SMU. So we'll kind of see how that goes, but I don't know. At the end of the day, I did read on there, like almost 300 tickets have sold today for the game. I think that there's going to be a really good crowd there on Saturday. It's going to be a good tailgate crowd. I think you're going to get people out there early. 3:30 to me is just the chef's kiss of Saturday college football, because I think you start in the day, you end towards the evening. I mean, it's just, it's the perfect time for college football, in my opinion, and you get that time slot. I just think, man, I think we're going to have a big-time crowd advantage in there. Fans have been waiting. There's a lot of people, Nick said it, man, there was a lot of people couldn't get out there last Friday, you know, and that are ready to, I mean, so for a lot of people, this is going to be the home opener. This SMU game is going to be the home opener. I think it's why you had so many, like myself, that went to Nashville, because you said, well, I'm not even going to get to be at Villanova, so I'm not going to get to see the team play until SMU, and I mean, this is one I think it's going to be a great atmosphere. And again, if Louisville can get that snowball rolling downhill, it will turn into, you know, an even better atmosphere, and that will be it'll be tough, man. So let's get back to it really quick. I want to give a huge shout out to my friends over. Yeah, I did add the line, Texter. I was very as I was saying that, I was like, I better get there and say they got beat off the line.
0: Nice. Good save. No,
1: yeah, save. But I did have a suspect pause there. The texter's right, where it was like, ew, and I was like, I need to come up with something here. Something needs to be finished.
0: Yeah, I think we go to the tape, though. No infraction. Like,
1: it was close.
0: It was close.
1: It was really close.
0: You were trying not to hit
1: the... I mean, I was shin on the ground.
0: You were trying not to hit the quarterback. Like, you know, you got pushed in the back. You were moving. Your arm clipped
1: in.
0: My
1: shin was on the ground. My knee wasn't. It was bad. But huge shout out to my friends over at the Grout Medical Louisville. 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Nick, what do we got today on this beautiful Tuesday?
0: Oh, it is a beautiful Tuesday. We got C.L. Brown joining us for the Courier Journal, 12:40. Okay. And then Phil Baker's going to join for the 1 o'clock hour.
1: I love Tuesdays.
0: A little fill in the blank about 2 o'clock. We got a whole bunch of sound as well.
1: Okay.
0: And yeah.
1: What's the hot topic today? What are we leading? I'm switching my radio right now to Andy Sweeney. What are we leading with? I need to know.
0: Well, the lead is basically you got to win this game.
1: Okay.
0: And yeah, I mean that's basically where we're at, right? Okay. And that's what we're gonna start with.
1: Okay, all right, I love it.
0: Yeah,
1: all right, I'm in. All right, do it all again tomorrow at 9:30 down the Ville.
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1: 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And now, it's Rich Eisen.
0: Well, hey, everybody. 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Week one of the NFL season is in the books. And that's awesome, and it's also sad, because that means we're 1 week closer to the end of the
5: oh,
0: season.
5: Man.
0: That's the way I think of things.
5: Wow.
0: 844-204-RICH, number to dial. Let's have a chat today. We've got the comedian Joe Coy in hour number three, and our usual Tuesday guests, Cam Hayward of the Pittsburgh Steelers, who are 1-0 and getting set to try and turn Brockman's Patriots into an 0-2 team. Josh Pate will be joining us to talk about college football. Lots to talk about there. And as I mentioned, there's our phones for you to chit-chat with us at 844-204-RICH. Good to see you over there, Chris Brockman.
6: Hey, Rich.
0: Hello,
6: good to see you, man.
0: Jason Feller. What's
7: Hello.
0: Going on over there, Felly?
7: Hello, Rich Eisen.
0: Hey, the candle's lit, TJ Jefferson. What's going on, sir?
8: We're on to Washington, man.
0: We are indeed. well, that's right. Your Dallas Cowboys you're referring to right there. Overreaction Monday. Chris Brockman and I recorded it on Monday. We've got an Overreaction Monday on a Tuesday segment coming up. But thanks to everybody out there who checked out Overreaction Monday on our YouTube channel. You can listen to it as a podcast, but it set a record. We're closing in on 350,000 views of a show that wasn't even out there 24 hours ago at this point in time. So we greatly appreciate that. And it is, again, Overreaction Monday on a Tuesday. So I don't know if this is an overreaction to start the show, but the Chiefs are back. Chiefs are back. The Chiefs are back in terms of Patrick Mahomes running it and throwing it. The Chiefs are back in terms of showing up with a defense that Steve Spagnuolo is going to dial up and send some evil your way. The Chiefs are back with yet another young, new cornerback that's going to pick you off. The Chiefs are back in terms of coming up with crazy-ass plays from the Calvin Coolidge administration, you know, where we're going to put Mahomes and Justin Fields in a three-point stance and end up flipping the ball to Kenneth Walker. We're also back in terms of Travis Kelce running the length of the field. And the Chiefs are also back with everybody out there on every social media saying, boy, the refs are in the bag for the Chiefs. You missed that hold. You missed that hold. Look at that hold on Mahomes' touchdown. Look at that hold on Travis Kelce's run.
5: That was pretty egregious.
0: Listen, I'm saying the Chiefs are back.
5: The
0: Chiefs are back in first place in the AFC West, with all due respect, Felly, to your Raiders.
5: Oh, you, man.
0: That was an outside-of-division season-opening win for the Raiders. The Chiefs have beaten the Broncos to sit in first place through 1 week because the Chargers lost at home to Arizona and looked absolutely dreadful. And the Chiefs looked like the team that won Super Bowls. That's the only thing that I want to point out, along with, well, the one thing that is different. Kenneth Walker III, K-9, because his first name starts with a K and he wears number 9, and he has got the dog in him. This guy, his last two games are the stuff of legend. One leads to him being the MVP of the Super Bowl, and thus a hot free agent that the Seahawks decide to let walk. And then he goes to Kansas City, and the question throughout the spring and summer with Kenneth Walker being there, it's like, great. So glad you're at the spot where they don't run anybody. Mm-hmm. So glad that you're at the spot where Mahomes hasn't had a 1,000-yard rusher since Kareem Hunt. Will Andy

0: he'd commit to the run? And the answer is, yes. I love that bit.
1: That's good.
0: Yes, he can commit to the run. How does the most rushing yards in a game by a Kansas City Chief since Jamaal Charles hit you? How about 173 rushing yards for Kenneth Walker III? That's a career high. How about that? So how about the most rush yards by any Kansas City Chief since 2012, before Andy Reid got there?
1: Yep.
0: And yada, yada, yada, this is his 14th year there, as many as he was in Philadelphia. How about the most rush yards Kenneth Walker's ever had and the most carries, 23, that he's had in a game in regulation since week 7, 2023, when he was a second-year player in the league? How does that all hit you? How does a 60-yard run to basically end the game?
2: That was a sick run.
0: In retrospect, it ended the game on fourth down. How about that? Going forward. How about the Chiefs are back? And this is what Andy Reid had to say about running the football, because this appears to be a commitment, not just financially to the running back, but getting dividends from that. And this appears to be the way they're going to play football this year, certainly against a stout defense. Hit it.
3: You never know going in how many times you're going to give them the ball. I mean, that's not a calculated thing. So that you can do, you got to be making yards. And for him to play the way he did, I thought was spectacular. It was something you hoped for, and you got to see it. Where he was the main guy there, so, and did a great job with it.
0: Listen, he can sit there and just do the Andy Reid thing, which is, you know, the game plays out the way it plays out, and, you know, aw shucks, we'll just see how it goes, and I'll just keep hoisting Lombardis while I aw shucks you. You never know how many times you're going to give it to him when the game starts. I imagine the first 15 was scripted. They gave it to him 7 times. 7. Including going for it on fourth down. Sorry, man. I don't mean to bring up your Cowboys. But that's exactly very similar to the first possession the Cowboys had. 4th and inches, deep in their own end. We're not going to do it. This one was in Denver's territory. But they still went for it. And they put in, you know, defensive linemen for Kenneth Walker. And it also came off of a turnover, 3 snaps into Mansoor Delane, their first-round selection in the top 10 where they rarely draft out of LSU. He picks off Bo Nix to set things up. Unfortunately for him, he hits the ground and gets up because he wasn't touched. And then Cortland Sutton tackles him, and he's out for the game with a shoulder injury. We'll see how long he's going to be out after that. But he hands the ball to the Chiefs, and then you're wondering, are they going to run Kenneth Walker? And are they going to run with Mahomes like he usually can do? Now he's come back for a knee injury. And he runs one in, but they call it back, do a penalty, and then he runs it in. And people are saying there should have been a penalty. It did look like that. Looked like Kelce had a nice grab of somebody on the way in. But that's the Chiefs' way of doing things. So we're wondering, if you are, how the new kid was going to play at corner because Trent McDuffie gets sent to the Rams. And you're wondering, will you commit to Kenneth Walker? And can Mahomes run it anymore? Check, check, check. And then, you know, the defense. I don't know how many defensive or offensive assistants get into the Hall of Fame based on their work in that role. You know?
4: Crazy.
0: Dick LeBeau made it, but he also was an outstanding player in the NFL.
2: Right.
0: And I think what helped put him over the top was just him being so terrific at his job after his playing days. But he got in as a player. But Steve Spagnuolo, he's awesome. In the same way, again, I don't mean to keep bringing up your Cowboys, but it is the most recent game in week one other than the one that we're talking about right now. They couldn't get a pass rush on Jackson Dart. They couldn't. And Jackson Dart's a mobile quarterback with some good running backs at his disposal, just like Bo Nix. But boy, did they just get after it. Got after it. You know? R. Mason, the rookie out of Oklahoma that everybody was talking about. I'm not that my guy, Gerald, was talking about. R. Mason Thomas, two pressures and a sack. Peter Woods, a pressure and a batted pass. Those are two rookies, along with Delane.
2: They were everywhere. It didn't seem like Bo Nix had a clear throwing lane, or he was always moving off the spot. They were living in the backfield.
0: And Khalil Benson. Everyone's like, I was thinking there's no way Mahomes is going to survive this against a defense that had 68 sacks last year with Josh Simmons being out his tackle. And Khalil Benson, undrafted out of Indiana. No pressures on 34 pass blocking snaps. Allowing the Chiefs to do their thing against the defense that, yes, had 68 sacks last year, but it seemed like they had 68 missed tackles, which we'll get to in a second.
2: So many missed tackles.
0: It was all good in the Chiefs' hood, and here's the quarterback talking about his new running back.
4: Yeah, I mean, if I was going to say anything, it was probably just get hit on it, but, like, I just wanted to play. Like, I'd done so much rehab and so much work to kind of put myself in this position. I just wanted to get out there and play. Like, this is what you do it for, and I was able to play and go out there, and my guys around me kind of helped me. So whenever I feel like I didn't play my best football, we still were able to go out there and beat a really good football team pretty well. And it's because the guys around me stepped up and knew that they're going to have to help me as I kind of get back into the rhythm of things.
0: Yeah, at 15-27, a buck 84. First half didn't really look very good. Second half looked much better. Here he is talking about Kenneth Walker III, because he kept everything afloat while Mahomes was getting his passing arm under his sea legs.
4: No, I mean, I told y'all literally, like, first press conference, y'all were asking what's the difference in our offense, and I said K-9. Like, it's just that simple. It's the way he's able to run the ball, catch the ball. I threw one little hot to him there on that read that was probably going to be a big play, but it's just a special ability to run the ball tough between the tackles, and then when he does bounce it, he has the speed to go all the way.
0: Yeah. So next up for the Chiefs, we're going to see him again on national TV. Next up for the Chiefs is a Sunday night home date against the Colts, who are probably still sleeping off the nightmare of Derrick Henry. And here comes K-9.
2: Yeah, good luck.
0: Now, they have their own beast of a running back, but then they're at Miami and at Vegas before a bye. You got to sit here wondering, are the Chiefs going to start 4-0 or what? Because as you know, Vegas is their home away from home. And they won their Super Bowl there. Then they're home for the Chargers. At Seattle is just going to be a monster game on Sunday night. And then an opportunity to sweep Denver to start November before they welcome in the Jets, visit Atlanta. It's amazing how week one winning can start setting you up for a run. Week one can lie as well. And that's what Denver's going to hang their hat on.
4: It'll get handled when it gets handled.
0: Week one can lie. And Denver's like, that's not the defense that dominated last year. That's not the offense that dominated last year and added Jalen Waddle, who, when you look at the stat sheet, one catch, 2 yards. That's it.
2: Rough.
0: And that's the new play caller, and you know that's going to be the conversation everybody's going to have in Denver about Davis Webb, the fact that Sean Payton gave up the play calling. This is a hot coordinator in the league and coming in. And, you know, Denver didn't want to lose him. He was interviewing many places because a lot of teams respect him and like him. And the first night was an unmitigated disaster. Just was. I mean, it certainly doesn't help that Nix throws an interception just 3 snaps in, and then after tying the game, the roof caves in on the defensive side of the ball, and the offense just couldn't keep up. Just that simple. That's the way it looked last night. And when K-9 ran for that 60.

0: starter. I was all she wrote. I'm like, I don't know if Denver's got the offensive firepower tonight with the way that they're struggling against the Kansas City defense. And you know everyone's just going to lay it at the feet of the fact that there's a new play caller. Sean Payton addressed that head on when asked about it in his postgame.
1: Look, it was just as a head coach always, whether you're calling the plays or you're not, you know, it's regardless of who's calling the plays, when you have a game like that and you're the head coach, you know, it's frustrating. It's disappointing. And I don't know that the feeling is any different whether you're calling them or not, honestly.
0: So status quo, Bo Nix, as quarterbacks will do, put it on his plate, talking about how it wasn't the play calling, it was the execution.
2: Absolutely. I think the players did not make it easy on him today. Pretty pitiful, actually. But he was, you know, to me in the headset, he treated it like, you know, he was a pro with it. He was like, hey, next play, here we go. You got this. He shot it with conviction. I thought he really, I mean, we called exactly what we prepared for and what we wanted to get to. And we just didn't execute, and then we were behind, and just literally, I don't think we did a whole lot of good consistently enough to win the game at all.
0: Yeah. Three fumbles, lost one, and also through that pick, got sacked four times. That offensive line is so damn good. The rushing game featuring Dobbins and Harvey.
3: Nothing.
0: 61 yards.
3: Yeah.
0: The passing game, 131 yards. That's it. Just a large goose egg in many different ways for the Broncos, who are supremely talented. Here's the problem. Whatever's fixable, it's got to happen on a short week. And at the end of the short week, rests the Jacksonville Jaguars, who destroyed Denver last year. And they looked terrific in week one. And then there's the Rams on a Sunday night. And then there's a trip to San Francisco. Wow. They have to visit the Chargers before they welcome in the Seahawks on a short week Thursday night. And then visit Arizona before they get Kansas City in their house one more time. So that is a rough stretch of games, but they're talented enough to win. They're talented enough to win. And they'll hang their hats on week one Lion and figuring out where to go from there. But that those next steps are Lulu's.
3: Oh, man. 2-4 incoming?
0: I mean, if you assume that the way that they played Monday night is how they're going to play over the next five. But if the Rams play the way that they played in Australia, they could win that game. Mm-hmm. I know Miles Garrett, that's Aaron Donald, you know, up there in the
3: that's true.
0: In the altitude. I mean, honestly, you know, the way the way the Chargers played, they can go into Los Angeles and beat the Chargers handily.
3: Well, those are the two wins.
0: I got you. Oh, interesting. You're giving him a win just off the Rams.
3: I don't know.
0: It was troubling, to say the least, to watch the Broncos last night. I thought they were going to win. I thought they were a better team. Yep. But again, when you pick week one games, you use the prism of the previous year, and it's a whole new year, and the Chiefs look like they are back. And the schedule, unlike the Broncos, has a more of a yellow brick road to traverse.
3: We said that when the schedule came out. It was set up for them.
0: I got you. Well, listen, man, I don't know if with the way the Patriots play and with things work out, I mean, I don't have any more backup quarterbacks I'll be able to see.
3: I don't know why that was.
0: Listen, you take a shot at the Chiefs, I'll take a shot back at the Patriots.
3: But we're not talking about the Patriots.
0: Don't come at the Chiefs when I'm sitting in this chair.
3: So. I don't know. It was obviously an insane performance by Kenneth Walker and the defense, but I mean, Patrick Mahomes definitely showed a lot of rust. You know, all of his completions were within 8 yards on the line of scrimmage. Both touchdowns were behind the line of scrimmage.
0: Stretching the field is going to be an issue.
3: They still can't push the ball downfield. And been the theme the last few seasons.
0: Just to throw something out at you real quick before we take our first break here.
3: But him moving around was pretty impressive.
0: Cooper sitting next to me watching the game, second half. He says, Dad, would the Chiefs sign Tyreek Hill if he's healthy?
3: I don't think so.
0: I wouldn't think so, but stranger things as well.
3: But they need someone who can push the ball downfield. Well, yeah.
0: That's Xavier Worthy.
3: But I don't,
0: Xavier Worthy could do that. It just doesn't seem. I don't know. Or guess what? They don't have to do that. What does it matter if Canine's going to run all over you and the defense is going to be all over them and it's a 21-point win? Who cares?
3: What does Warren Sapp say? The most,
0: That was actually. That was
3: who says that about
0: Rod Woodson said the most adaptable organism in the NFL is an NFL
3: team. Yeah, so I mean teams will adjust.
0: 844-204-RICH, number to dial here on the program. When we come back, the latest in Cleveland and why Deshaun Watson's getting the gig again and why I guess it doesn't matter in the locker room what they think. That's an interesting soundbite coming up. And I have a top five.
3: Oh.
0: The top five off-season narratives exploded by week one.
3: That's fun.
0: And your phone calls. They're lit. 844-204-RICH is the number to dial. 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
0: I think we all reacted to that pretty much the way anyone would have thought each of us reacted. I knew you'd be think it was weird. I'm kind of like, whatever.
1: You're talking about James Franklin's press conference. If you missed it for our radio audience, check out our segment we just completed on our YouTube channel, end of the day. Cleveland Browns are going to start Deshaun Watson. I told you all for months that he was going to be the starter because of the business aspect of it. Doesn't matter what Shador was doing. And sure enough, I think it was proven correct by the fact that Deshaun Watson gets the start even after going down the tubes against the Buffalo Bills third stringers in front of Cleveland fans who booed him. And then he goes to the podium and shares that he's still upset about the fans who cheered when he got hurt, which that's understandable. He feels, you know, hurt by that still, but he shared it and he painted all Browns fans with the same brush and he still got the start. And after this performance on Sunday by the entire team, Monken looked at the tape and said he saw some really good things on there. Again, we're not the experts. He is. And I guess it doesn't matter to him. And this proves that maybe I'm wrong, that it's not the business side of things here. It might have been the business side on week one, but week two, now it's like you got to win games. And he still feels that Deshaun Watson's got the better chance to win the game this week in Tampa against a Buccaneers quarterback who, you know, would love to send Cleveland back home 0-2 and in dire straits, certainly when it comes to this position. So Monken says it's not any outside forces that's making his decision. It's just what he thinks is best for the team. And in terms of outside forces, even inside forces don't have a say, and that includes the locker room.
2: And really, to be honest, I mean, they don't have a choice. I mean, this isn't a debate. And I don't ask the players what play I'm going to call, what play we're going to call in defense. Like, their job's to play, our job's to put the best player on the field that we think gives us a chance to win. And I love our guys. But the moment we get into that in terms of who this guy should be playing, what we're doing this, what we ought to be calling, we've lost sight of the target, which is to own it and fix it and try like hell to get better. And that's irrespective of who goes out there. But there's decisions that are made at every position. Quarterback just happens to be one of those. But ultimately, I don't blame people for having opinions, but ultimately it's for all of us to support who we put on the field that gives us the best chance to win.
1: He's just going to speak his mind, man, even if it doesn't sound great, which it doesn't sound great to say, if the locker room doesn't want this guy, I'm going to force feed him on him. Like, coaches have to read the room when the room is their locker room. You don't have to read the room if you don't want. If you have ownership support, you don't have to read the room of the stadium and the fans and what they think. You don't have to read the room of shows like this one. That's a fact. But when you're like so bluntly saying it doesn't matter what the guys in the locker room think, they don't have a vote. That makes sense too. Coach decides. But you have to wonder, what does the locker room think? And is this a problem that he comes out and bluntly states the obvious, which is the coach is coach and the players play? And, you know, so sound bites like this one from fourth-year safety Ronnie Hickman will stand out.
3: Coach said today that he's sticking with Deshaun. Do you like that continuity that he's given him another week in that starting role?
4: That's above my pay grade.
1: Now, again, I've been around and, you know, it's easy to say that he's saying a lot by giving that answer. Because he is echoing what the coach is saying. Players play, coaches coach. And in a winning situation, that's like, oh, he's just an extension of what the head coach is thinking. But in a losing situation, it's like, if he liked Deshaun and wanted him to be it, like, absolutely, we're behind him. Instead, he just punts.
5: That's also the verbal version of the Joe Burrow I work here hat.
1: I guess. Oh boy. Just one game in. That's what when Monken said we're going with Watson, we're like, what if they pooped the bed in week one and the bed needed cleaning in Jacksonville? What happens if they do it again in Tampa and they're going to stick Deshaun out there in front of a fan base that doesn't want him?
5: Oh, I think it's more likely we see Shador in week two.
1: You just meaning what? He pulls him in?
5: It's 24-0 or 24-3 at halftime. And
1: stay tuned, because Shador guess starts. Who wants to make it 24-3 at halftime? A Bucks team that just turned it over quite a bit, including Baker Mayfield.
5: Yeah.
1: 844-204-RICH, number to dial here on the program. John in Spokane wants to join us. He was first in, first out. What's up, John?
6: Hello, Rich. How you doing?
1: I'm good. I'm well. I said the name of your town, right? Correct?
6: Yes, you did. Yes, okay. You did. Thank you very much. I appreciate that. Now, the reason why I'm calling is I have an issue that I would like to ask you about and have you tell me whether I am overreacting or not.
1: Okay.
6: That's okay with you.
1: I'm all ears, sir.
6: Okay. Well, I am a Cowboys fan, just like TJ. And so here it is. If the Cowboys lose again to Washington in Dallas, I believe that there's going to be two things that's going to happen. One, they will not have a winning record. And number two, they will not, of course, make the playoffs. Do you feel that I am overreacting?
1: That they will miss the playoffs at 0-2? Yes, that's an overreaction.
6: And they will not have a winning record.
1: Well, they that isn't the obvious, that they will be 0-2 and it'll be – oh, they won't finish with a winning record. Okay. You're overreacting. It's still – again, the Chicago Bears started 0-2 and damn near made the NFC Championship game. So – it happens.
0: Cowboys once started 0-2, and
1: Emmitt wasn't there.
7: Yeah, won the Super Bowl.
0: Regardless, I'm saying.
1: Well, I mean, Emmitt comes back, and you know, it's not like you. This team is fully constituted. That's the thing. That's the difference. John,
6: I'm
1: thanks
6: just
1: for the
6: saying
1: call.
6: That after that first game, they just looked so flat and lost.
1: I know, but it's just one game. Hang in there, man. That's John in Spokane. It is an overreaction Monday on a Tuesday, but I figured, you know what? I'm watching these games, and we sit here for months talking about the sport, and narratives get created and then get obliterated in just 1 week of NFL action. Yeah, so I've got my top five off-season narratives exploded by week number one, brought to you by Hyundai. Hit it, please.
8: High five. 1, 2, 3, 4, 5.
9: Rich's top five.
1: Remember there was like a 24-hour exchange, as I start my top five off-season narratives exploded by week one, presented by Hyundai. You know my that 24-hour exchange from North Florida and Illinois where Liam Cohen was like, I see 40 pictures of Caleb Williams on NFL Network's website.
0: Nobody's talking about us.
1: And then Ben Johnson's like, we're the top regression candidate. What's he thinking? And Liam Cohen's like, well, welcome to our world, right?
0: Yeah.
1: That was one of the off-season narratives, the top regression candidates, Jaguars and Bears. Boom. There's one throw that Trevor Lawrence made for a touchdown that's getting a lot of run today.
0: Incredible.
1: Because now you're seeing the angle from behind. You're seeing some film from the opposite end zone.
0: There's like four dudes there.
1: Four Browns. He threw it. I mean, talk about thread and needle.
0: Yeah.
1: And then the Bears. My gosh. The blowouts aren't coming, but the shutouts aren't coming, but the blowouts are. So.
5: Oh, I saw this picture in matched up with the Dwayne Wade LeBron one. Oh, it's aura.
1: Yeah, and then so that's 2 years now that Caleb's done something that's matched up with iconic NBA players. Last year was the Jumpman throw. Number four on my list of narratives exploded by week one, the Bengals defense will never come to Joe Burrow's rescue. Looking at you, pal.
5: He's got to come to their rescue now.
1: Well, we'll see. We'll see. I'm imagining, because again, offenses were on tilt this week one.
5: High scoring week one in 60 years.
1: And normally it's defenses that start faster than offenses. So, yeah, this was pretty big. And the defense, three straight Buccaneers drives ending with fumbles. And the Bengals defense came to Joe Burrow's rescue in week one. So that narrative is gone. It could come back. But for 1 week, exploded. Number three on my top five offseason narratives, exploded by week one. Mike McDaniel will unlock Justin Herbert. To quote the great Judge Smales of Bushwood Country Club, well, we're waiting. Man. Boy, was that ugly.
5: It was.
1: There's just no other way to put it.
7: We're waiting.
1: Thank you very much.
5: Yeah, it was rough.
1: Dude, that was brutal. Brutal.
5: The only guy that had a good day,
1: couldn't run it, couldn't hold on to it.
5: Cameraman.
1: Couldn't pass it. Timing offense. Timing was off.
5: Yeah, fumbles.
1: It's just one game.
5: Yeah, just one
1: game. Again, it's week one. These narratives could come back. There's a ton more football to be played. Number two. You know that's on this list, sir.
0: I mean, we're getting shredded in the comments for this.
1: Number two. So. What comments are we getting shredded in?
0: Man, people are on us about it.
1: About what? About the Cowboys?
0: Well, believing in the Cowboys a little bit.
5: Yeah, we were all believing.
1: Well, number two.
5: I wasn't.
1: Offseason narrative exploded by week one. The Cowboys' defense is fixed and can complement their Gotti greatest offense there is.
5: Gotti.
0: I would have

0: That was the top narrative exploded by week one.
1: You think we need one more?
0: Why not?
1: All right, we'll get one more.
0: This one's for you, Chris. The Chiefs and Travis Kelce in particular are washed. Washed.
2: Well,
0: heard Rich, that a lot.
2: You could have ran 50 yards on that play.
0: I don't think
2: that
0: so.
2: That was an abomination of a defensive breakdown and poor tackling. Come on now.
0: The Chiefs are washed. Kelce's washed. Oh, look at him. He's looking fat and happy. Oh, boy. Look at the Chiefs. Who do they have on defense? What do they have anymore? Who's going to catch it? Are they really going to run it? Is Mahomes going to catch it?
2: I think that's still an issue.
0: The Chiefs are washed. A narrative exploded, obliterated into a million pieces in front of the Monday Night Football audience on not one, but two networks. I said two.
3: Kenneth Walker on the defense.
0: 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We turn our attention to the college football world. Josh Pate will join us. Cam Hayward will join us as well, and the comedian Joe Coy in studio. This is the Rich Eisen Show with week one in the books.
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0: 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All right, Roberto. In San Jose, line two.
1: San Jose.
0: What's up, Roberto?
2: Hey, Rich, guys. How you doing?
0: What's going on?
2: Not much. Just out here after week one, enjoying the sunrise. Happy to be a Raiders fan after week one, but the following 5 weeks, I'm not too sure.
0: Well, you got a question or you just want to, I can chop it up about the Raiders with you if that's what you want.
2: Well, let me get your perspective on this. If the Raiders, by some miracle, you know, going out of these next 5-6 weeks, do you see Fernando any chance he starts in that gauntlet that the Raiders have coming up?
0: It's possible. I don't know. I mean, I always try to point out what's happened before and what's possible now. Kurt Warner, who's on Wednesday's show, will tell you it was difficult for him to hear it, but Eli was on the bench being drafted first overall, and he had Coughlin's Giants at 5-4. And Coughlin in the middle of that, at 5-4, told the locker room, we're going with the kid. And it was tough for Kurt. Kurt was leading that team. He thought he was getting his second chance from the Rams and wound up going to Arizona and getting his second chance, which I think is what – and what he did with it is what put him in the Hall of Fame. So anything's possible. I mean, if they look at it and say, the team is arriving and we could see how the team is arriving and we need Mendoza to be up to speed for when this team truly will arrive as a championship contender, that's what Tom Coughlin read the room and read the tea leaves, and it worked out. So it's possible, Roberto, my answer to that.
2: Oh, all right. And, well, thank you for
0: – Enjoy the sunrise, sir. Enjoy the sunrise.
2: Yeah, no, I grew up watching you on NFL Network, so thank you for taking my call today, Rich.
0: Appreciate that, Roberto.
2: Yeah,
0: appreciate
2: have a good one, guys.
0: Sounds very
3: all right,
0: young.
3: Brother. See you, Roberto.
0: Very
3: have
0: young.
3: A good one, too.
0: That's what he sounds like, very young.
4: That's nice.
0: It gives me no pleasure to talk about this. I love the Manning family, but I have to do my job. Got to do my job, as Holly Rowe was doing on Saturday night. She's doing her job, and I know there was a parent kerfuffle at halftime with Steve Sarkisian, where there was a technical error, and he was made to wait, and he didn't stick around. He got to go to the locker room. Yeah, he's got his hands full. Ohio State's all over his team, and into the fourth quarter.
4: Yeah, that was with Laura Rutledge.
0: Right. And they win, and Holly Rowe is standing with Steve Sarkisian. I don't know if this was still residue from the halftime or not. I can't imagine anyone has anything against Holly Rowe, who is one of the best professionals in this industry.
4: Yeah, it was really.

0: chaotic after that game.
1: I got it. He just, it seemed like he was just, well, whatever. He didn't stick around for the interview. He said, like, go
0: hook him
1: or whatever, and left her standing there. And she gave a look that to the camera that did go viral. Yeah. And then some AI stuff got made. I'm not going to show it. But there's an AI video out there in which Steve Sarkisian slaps Holly Rowe so hard she goes to the ground. So hard she goes to the ground. And it was brought up to Arch in a post-game, in a press conference, I believe, yesterday. You know what? And I know we've got the soundbite queued up, but everybody can go seek it out. I appreciate our staff cutting it because I asked for it. But I'm now going to, you know, you'll seek it out. I think everybody's seen it. Arch found it funny. It's not funny. It's not funny at all. If you see it, it's not funny. And you know, he's 22. He's in the spotlight. And I know his dad and his family, his uncles, his grandfather. I fully expect to see and hear an apology coming soon. It's the other people in the room, the reporters, yucking it up. Holly Rowe is your colleague. What's the matter with you? You should be seeking out her phone number today and apologizing to her for yucking it up. Just look at what happened with Callaway and the good people. Man, there's nothing funny about somebody hitting a woman. My goodness, I can't believe I got to say this sort of thing. So, I don't know who's in the room. Honestly, I don't. But that, to me, is what hit me the hardest. Yucking it up. The reporters, the colleagues of Holly Rowe, whose journey is the stuff of legend,
2: right?
1: You know, Hall of Fame, gosh. Stage 4 cancer, flying around the country, battling cancer, coming back from it. So everybody involved in this owes her an apology. Stat. Fast. Because we should be talking about how great Arch Manning has looked, what a massive win that was for Texas. And I'm not just talking about that because of who they beat, which does delight me.
2: And that's number one.
1: You know, and he could be the Heisman winner. And, you know, he's going to go on to some great things, I hope, for everybody's sake. Because I root for that family. My gosh, do I root for that family. But the reporters in the room, how many times do we see this stuff these days? The disrespect. And then the reporters just go on and ask another question. Or yuck it up. It's not funny. It's terrible. And this isn't virtue signaling or being woke. There's a video of a coach slapping a reporter and knocking her to the ground violently. There's nothing funny about it. And the reporters, the colleagues of Holly Rowe should know better.
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15: 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Coming up, Steelers defensive tackle Cam Hayward. Comedian Joe Coy. And now. Mr. Rich Eisen.
4: All right, hour number two of the Rich Eisen Show is on the air. We've got Cam Hayward in his usual Tuesday spot and joining us as he did last Tuesday and this Tuesday and the Tuesdays after this. Josh Pate's College Football Show is out there for you to check out on YouTube. And, of course, he's hanging out with the Bussin' guys every Friday on site at 2 o'clock Eastern on ESPN. Josh Pate is here on the Rich Eisen Show.
9: Yeah.
4: Hey, Josh.
20: Buddy, Michigan's 2-0, just like we thought. They're 2-0, just like we talked about in August. All's well. You look younger than you did last week, so I assume some things changed in your recreational life, your personal life. You seem sprightly. You know how rarely I use that word, but you seem sprightly today.
4: I appreciate that, but the only way I could follow up with you is, hey, Josh.
20: don't you Franklin me.
4: Hey,
20: you
4: Josh.
20: Will not Franklin me.
21: Don't you Franklin me. That's
4: hey, funny. Josh.
20: Hey, Coach.
4: Hey.
20: Hey, Coach, how are you?
4: Was that so tough to respond?
20: Shame on these idiots on Zoom with their delays and their videos turned off. What's wrong with these 19-year-olds?
4: Hey, Josh. I mean, you want to read that one for me? Is there what that was about, Josh?
20: Well, I think what's happening right now.
4: Yes.
20: Is Virginia Tech has started 2-0.
4: Yes.
20: Not enough people have maybe noticed. Mm-hmm. And so if they don't notice you on Saturday, as Meemaw always said, make them notice you on Monday at the press conference. So James Franklin is choosing the latter instead of the former. But I do want to say
4: yes,
20: they're a very, very strange, short 3.5-point favorite against Maryland this week. But I don't want to look at the here and now because I'm not a coach or player. I can afford to look down the road. You know, Pitt's undefeated too.
4: Okay.
20: I know you brought me here to talk ACC football, mid-tier SEC or ACC football at that. There's a Friday night game coming up, Rich, in 3 weeks between Pitt and Virginia Tech. And if they're both undefeated, that's going to get a lot of national attention, and that is James Franklin's opportunity. If the kids, coaches, and officials don't screw it up between now and then, that is James Franklin's opportunity.
4: I love that, how you put it there, kids, coaches, and officials. All right, let's talk Texas, Ohio State. Your main takeaway from that game is what?
20: I think I would have ended up being more comfortable if I'm an Ohio State fan if we only went up 14-3. I think going up 23-3 could very well have led to us taking our foot off the gas. I was at the Miami FSU game last year. Miami gets up big. They let the foot off the gas. FSU didn't come back and win, but they came back and they kind of semi-made it a game. And their offensive coordinator, Shannon Dawson, walks up afterwards and he just goes, never forget, it is tough to rev the engine twice in this sport. In these games, if we rev it once, that's great. We can't rev it twice. And Ohio State couldn't rev it twice. Texas went on three different double-digit snap drives, I think, in the fourth quarter. So the final score being 24-23, that's not shocking. Obviously, the way we got to it is shocking. But I got to be real with you. Sark needed that thing, man. Texas needed that. I know there's been a whole lot of weird off-the-field stuff after that, but just the football piece here, Sark and those guys needed that. Now, it should be noted, everything they tried within the framework, within the structure of their offense failed. It wasn't until they kind of took that thing in the backyard and let Arch Manning just play football, you know, tale as old as time, that they started to move it. And Ohio State folks, they'll say, oh, we let it happen. We imploded. Whatever. It's football. So it happened. That's all I know. Moving forward, you know, they're still going to be in a pressure cooker four or five more times. I really wonder if this is a springboard effect or if this was just an outcome, but there are still little question marks here and there. On the Ohio State side, and I've talked to a lot of Ohio State fans who push back on me. It's this weird place where I'm trying to defend Ohio State. Yes. And Ohio State folks are saying, shut up. You don't know what you're talking about. We're terrible. I think they may still be the best team in the country, Rich. And I really think down the road, when Chris Henry ends up getting in the wide receiver rotation more, when Legend Bay ends up touching the ball more, these are both true freshmen, but they're supremely talented true freshmen. When it's November and Ryan Day and his staff are comfortable enough and have enough trust in those guys to have them on the field, you put that layer on the sandwich, and you also add the layer that they just learned one of the most important lessons in this sport, which is do not let up until it's triple zeros up there. Do not let up. No one's really going undefeated anymore. So This is like Miami losing to SMU or Louisville last year. That didn't derail them. If anything, it propelled them. So the difference between Miami last year and this Ohio State team is they also got some high hurdles in the future. But I loved it. It was a great high-level football game. Wish we had more of them. And I think I am a net percentage point higher on both teams in the aftermath.
4: Well, just a pushback in a conversation then. The teams do go undefeated. Indiana and Michigan did around Ohio State, and that maybe is what's sticking in Buckeye craws, is that two Big Ten teams, including the one they hate the most, did it. But that being said, Buckeye fans are looking at it in a way that I think many people need to learn to stop looking at it. We've professionalized this now, right? Like, the only thing that's missing is an actual commissioner that means anything at the top and unionizing so the players can get the max, right? And who knows what's happening with this bill that's being voted on, yada, yada, yada. But you do have to look at it like, in the NFL, the Rams just lost week one. Is the season over? Of course not. You know what I mean? The Broncos last night didn't look great. There's still a whole bunch of games to go. Ohio State lost in a very difficult spot against a really, really good and talented team. So what? They could lose, I think, maybe even two more times, Josh. They could lose even two more times and still be considered for the 12 spots to get in college football's playoffs. That's the way you got to look at it now. It's a long run.
20: You know, this conversation you and I are having right now is the perfect case study for why the postseason format in college football is the perfect size. Because on one side of the fence, you got people freaked out that they lost a game because they're scared to lose games because they know there is that urgency in this sport. But then on the other side, you're making the point that you're making. Both of them are valid points, by the way. And that is, well, you can afford to lose a game. Now, you can't afford to lose four of them, but you can afford to lose a game, especially when you play that type of strength of schedule. I went at somebody about this Saturday night because they kept saying, boy, if we expand to 24 teams, imagine how many more of these games we'll get. You won't get more of those because you can't duplicate that urgency when you know the loser of this game can lose three more times and still be safely in. So we're in a proper balance right now of access and urgency. And I don't want that to be lost in the conversation because as you and I are talking behind some back door somewhere amidst the cigar smoke, because they do still smoke in these rooms. It's very old school. They're trying to expand this thing to 24. And I hope people remember how tight they still felt Saturday night. You know, it's not over for either team if they lose, but you still got that Saturday feel. It's a really good balance we have right now. So, of course, let's try and screw it up as soon as we can.
4: Josh Pate here on the Rich Eisen Show. You want to take a crack at the AI comments and, you know, and what's going on with Arch right now and what you think Texas is doing as you and I are talking right now?
20: Have they issued the apology yet? I assume any second it's coming.
4: Not yet, no.
20: Yeah, so I had a day. Monday is always my day to get everything in my personal life done that I could possibly get done.
4: Yes.
20: So when news happens on Monday, it's kind of hit or miss when I see it. This was one of those things where I kind of was aware that it was happening. I hadn't seen the video yet when I saw the little clip or whatever. And so I kind of went on about my business, circled back later, saw that it had blown up. And, I mean, do we need to state the obvious? I was watching you when you went to break and you were like, do we even need to say this?
4: Right.
20: You probably don't need to laugh at that. People in the room don't need to laugh at it. On the other side, it's AI. Why is anyone even giving this the time of day? Why is it even getting oxygen? Why are we wasting 2 seconds of our lives talking about it? Like, is anyone taking a pro stance on what was depicted in that AI video? If they are taking a pro stance, are they worth listening to? To me, it's just stupid.
4: Josh Pate here on the Rich Eisen Show. This game coming up, LSU and Ole Miss, is going to be quite something. Are you going to Oxford? Is that where you're going on Friday?
20: I'm going to be at Auburn for Florida-Auburn because I've got opportunities down the road to see Ole Miss several times, already seen LSU, and there will be other moments. But, everything you just said about this game, this is the kind that your aunt, who loosely cares about sports, will be glued to. This is the one where your sister who really couldn't even tell you the mascot at Ole Miss, she'll be glued to it. This one's going to bring in a lot of drive-by fans. This is theater. This is spectacle. This is storyline. This is reality show. It's Lane Kiffin's wheelhouse, in other words, is what I'm trying to say, Rich. Mm-hmm. The beautiful part is Lane doesn't even lie about it. He just leans into it. He's like, yeah, I kind of do live for this. I also happen to be a pretty good football coach, but you know what? He said last week, hey, I bring entertainers off the bus with me. I bring influencers into the stadium with me because this is the entertainment business. I just happen to be a football coach in the entertainment business, which, by the way, may make some people's blood curl, but he's not wrong about that. Like, you don't get paid $10 or $15 million a year because you can diagram plays well. You get paid because this is the entertainment business, and a whole lot of people love it. I will say this. Me, personally, when I look at this Ole Miss-LSU game, I get really captivated by the football part of it. If these were two 7-5 caliber teams, I'd be captivated by the storyline aspect. But these are two of the 10 best teams in America, maybe even loftier than that. Sam Levitt was incredible in week one. Trinidad Chambliss just is incredible. By the way, Rich, the argument could be made the two best quarterbacks in the country are in Mississippi right now, mm-hmm. but that's a side conversation. But this one's going to be incredible. I will say the whole Charlie Weiss Jr. piece of this all, the OC at Ole Miss that came with Lane to LSU but stayed at Ole Miss to coach through the playoffs, that dude's going to be a head coach in very short order. In fact, if that Florida State job opens up, I don't know who's going to be running the ship down there because they just fired the AD. That's who I'd call. But we're not a search firm, at least not yet. So back up on the main road, there's so many football pieces here. There's so many things that you think you know about LSU after week one. But week one lies to us all the time. And so, you know, people's minds remember LSU blowout, Ole Miss taken to the wire in week one, 38 hung on that Ole Miss secondary. Boy, imagine what LSU is going to do. I guess if it's a rinse repeat of week one, then yeah. But hey, if week one to week two was rinse repeat, would we have seen Michigan beat Oklahoma? Would we have seen a lot of things? Now, Oregon, to their credit, they were rinse repeat week one to week two. But there's still a lot of craziness and unpredictability here. The football piece is great. The theater is just like the cherry on top for me.
4: So are you concerned about Oregon?
20: Yes, I am. Yes, I'm concerned because – so we're fresh off a season where we saw the failure to launch mode with several top 10 teams, the Clemson thing, the LSU thing, the Penn State thing. So, you know, the new narrative in college football is who's this year's Penn State? And Oregon just happens to be the first prime candidate to be this year's Penn State. It's like you got the stack of wood here, but it won't light because the wood's wet. Whatever, choose your metaphor. I don't think it's too late for them to pull the nose up. But you know what they reek of? They reek of a team that won it all the year before, and they've come in complacent, a little lethargic, taking things for granted. The difference, Rich, is they didn't win anything last year. They got blown out by Indiana the year before. They got blown out by Ohio State. So they've got all the trappings of complacency without the prize to show for it in the rearview mirror. I don't know. It's like watching a bunch of ingredients that should make a good meal, but no one's making the meal. They were very, very unprepared. I'd say in the past 2 weeks, I know that staff very well, man. I've been in that building. I've sat in team meetings. I've sat in staff meetings. Like, I know how militaristic they are about this, which makes it mind-boggling when you see the outcome here. But, dude, their first five drives against Boise 2 weeks ago, 7 offensive points. Their first five drives this past weekend, 0 offensive points. They got dominated. That you change one or two things about the beginning of that game, and it's 24-0 Oklahoma State. That's one where Oregon's lucky to be in that thing. Mm. So they got USC coming up on the road in a couple of weeks, and that'll define a lot of things because if they go down 2 losses already and you know they've still got several big-time Big Ten hurdles, I don't feel great about it. Remember, this is a team replacing both coordinators, but that roster is a ready-made winner on paper. We don't play the game on paper, though. That's a big problem sometimes. We do not play this thing on paper.
4: They play them inside television sets, as Kenny Mayne once said famously. Before I let you go, what is your take from Michigan-Oklahoma? What is your takeaway?
20: I was so disappointed, only because I bought into John Mateer. I bought in hook, line, and sinker. You know, I even put like 10 or 20 bucks on a Mateer Heisman ticket,
4: okay.
20: Mainly because I thought it was good content. But still, I did spend 20 American dollars in this economy on a John Mateer Heisman ticket. And I don't know, like, he got hurt midway through the year last year, and so there was the whole pre-post-injury stat line. But you know, he was front squatting 500 pounds in the offseason, which is, as we all know, that's integral to a quarterback's mechanics. How much can you front squat? And people made fun of me, and they're like, "Man, he's the same John Mateer. Doesn't matter. You can't bench press a touchdown pass." And I'm like, "You'll see." And we went up there, and I saw. They didn't see. I saw. A lot of people are piling blame on, like, Ben Arbuckle, who's the OC at Oklahoma. Rich, I don't know what he could have schemed. Like, I don't know how you work around a guy with accuracy that poor. I will say, maybe the biggest surprise is the coaching staff seemed to be as shocked at the production or lack thereof as we did. And that's a problem, because normally when the public is seeing it, the coaching staff has known it for weeks or months. And the reason I say that is because if you knew he was going to struggle that bad as a passer, you wouldn't have scripted him up to throw as many passes in the first half as Underwood did the entire game. I'm sitting there mid-second quarter talking to Ian Fitzsimmons, who works for ESPN Radio, and I said, "Does it not seem to you like Michigan is running the offensive game plan that OU should be running?" Mm-hmm. You look at Underwood's stat line running the ball this game versus Mateer's from last year's game. It's nearly identical. So I got what I expected. It's just the opposite team did what I expected them to do.
4: Yeah, I mean, I guess I should have been more fine-tuned in my question. I don't care what you thought about Oklahoma. What do you think about Michigan? My bad.
20: What a sick individual.
4: That's me.
20: All right, so I'll be real with you. This is just you and I talking. No one else is listening,
4: right?
20: That's
4: right. Everybody, earmuffs.
20: We were there Friday.
4: Yes, sir.
20: We were in the building Friday. Michigan was great to us, by the way, man. Like, I love those folks, so I appreciate them.
4: Me too.
20: I have been around a lot of places Fridays before a big game. I've been around a lot of places after they lost and they're going into a big game. So I've got a lot of, you know, historical case study for this. The vibe around Michigan was not that of a ton of confidence. Now, I have not been around Kyle Whittingham teams a whole lot, so I chalked it up to maybe this is just the way a Kyle Whittingham, you know, a building organization feels before a big game. But I couldn't help but juxtapose that to how supremely confident OU was. So when Michigan came out and just took the fight to them, that's what I don't know if I'd say shocked. Because I knew Michigan was a really good defensive team, but it surprised me. But the other thing is, you talk about preparation. How many, was it six OU drives that had to start inside their own 20? Mm. Two of them started at the one-yard line. They dominated in special teams. They forced Mateer into making a mistake that they could benefit from. They ran Underwood. They did everything you and I talked about last week, bullet point after bullet point, that they'd need to do to win the game. So huge amounts of credit. Like, I don't think anyone leaves that game saying, "Well, all my questions have been answered about Michigan." But they're 2-0. That's what we know. They're 2-0, whole season ahead. And that game we saw last week, that's a foundation game. I can build on that. I can stand on that. I didn't have anything to stand on after the Western Michigan game.
4: No doubt. I'm with you. Josh, always great to catch up with you. Josh Pate's College Football Show on YouTube. You at the Bussin' Guys on Friday, 2 Eastern on ESPN. And the only thing I have to say to you is, bye, Josh.
20: Bye, Coach.
4: See, that was simple. Now we can get off the Zoom. Thank you. That's Josh Pate, everybody.
9: All right, Josh.
21: See you, bud.
4: Bye, Josh. Sometimes you just got to be direct.
21: Yeah,
4: what'd you think of Michigan?
21: I don't care what you think of Oklahoma.
4: Nah, I shouldn't say that.
21: Well,
4: of course I care what it is to say about Oklahoma, because it's good for Michigan. 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When we come back, it's Overreaction Monday on a Tuesday. Cam Hayward and the comedian Joe Coy are also on the horizon.
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0: 844-204-RICH, number to dial on the program. Taylor in Arkansas has some fantasy questions for us, apparently. What's up, Taylor?
1: Hey, Rich, how are you?
0: What's on your mind?
1: Hey, so me and my friends were doing a guillotine league for the first time.
0: Okay.
1: I heard y'all talk about it all the time.
0: They're
1: last
0: fun.
1: Year.
0: They're fun. They're fun. And if you're looking for advice, you've come to the right place. Because T.J. Jefferson had a shot of being potentially chopped in week one of our league, but was smart enough to just bench Cortland Sutton last night, because if he had fumbled twice, you'd have lost. You'd gotten chopped.
2: It's not my first rookie.
1: So, yeah.
0: So T.J., honestly, we're all over whatever you need. What do you need?
1: Yeah, there's just so many different strategy ideas. So I was getting close to getting chopped, but I had Isaiah Likely, so that saved me.
0: Okay.
1: And I have A.J. Brown, so that's not looking too good. So,
0: I'd agree.
1: A team that got chopped has Jalen Waddle and D.K. Metcalf. So, like, I was wondering how much, like, money should I spend on someone like that? Because I don't want to spend too much for someone like Waddle, but also only have Matthew Golden and Casey Concepcion as my wide receivers. So
0: boy,
1: I kind of need some help there, so I don't know what to do. So
0: Taylor, here's the deal, man.
3: 30%, you got to go get one of those guys.
0: Yeah, it's survive in advance, right?
3: Survive
0: you can't
3: advance.
0: Sit here. I'm only going to put a few bucks down because I need to save my money for later. There's no later in the guillotine.
3: Yeah, if you're close to the block, you got to improve your roster at any cost.
0: Yeah, how does that sound?
1: So like $100 be too much?
0: No, I mean,
2: what's your budget?
3: Yeah, well, what is your budget?
1: It's $1,000.
0: Okay. Oh.
3: Yeah, I think 100 minimum. Those guys are going to get snapped up.
1: Yeah.
2: But you also don't want to put yourself in a position where you spend too much early. I know this from last year. And then you keep advancing, and now you've got nothing. So you just got to kind of be smart about it.
0: Oh, well, I think we just gave it.
1: Puka Nacua was almost chopped, but the guy in last place needed 4 points from Waddle, and he got nothing there, so Puka was almost available. So I was going to break the bank for him.
2: That would have been $600-700.
0: Taylor, thanks for the call. There you go.
1: Yeah.
0: Look at us, RES Consulting Unite. We're here for you. You're there, we're here. Let's go to
2: only Gotti.
0: Lloyd in Louisiana wants to talk. What's up, Lloyd?
4: Lloyd. How are we doing today?
2: Lloyd.
4: I appreciate y'all taking my call. I have an opinion, and I was kind of mad that yesterday, no sports shows, no news media talked about this, but I guarantee if it was a bigger game, everybody would have talked about it.
0: What?
4: About the second quarter play between Detroit and New Orleans.
0: We talked about
4: it, fumble that didn't happen, that got overturned to an incomplete pass and explained so stupidly by Mike Pereira.
0: Well, Lloyd.
4: I need to get your opinion on what you think about that play.
0: Lloyd.
4: I could have changed the game.
0: Here, I'll give you the beats, if you will. We did talk about it yesterday. To the point where we had a quote from the league's vice president of instant replay. His name is Mark Butterworth, Lloyd. I don't know if you know any Butterworths.
4: No.
0: Okay.
4: Other than food.
0: Okay. Got it.
3: Exactly.
0: But long story short is that's the appropriate officiating of what's in the rule book. That really is. I don't know why it's in the rule book. It's so confusing to me. It makes no sense to me. That looked 1,000% like a backwards pass. And if it wasn't a pass, it was a fumble, period. The ball went backwards. But there's something in the rule book that says if your arm's going forward and the ball goes backwards, it's as if it's going forward, which is the dumbest thing I've ever heard. So I totally understand why you feel like you're hosed. Totally.
4: I still believe that the NFL still hates the Saints. Go back to the NFC Championship game versus the Rams with a non-pass interference. That this right here could have changed the game. We don't know how the game would have been.

0: one.
1: Well, it would have been 7-7, you know, and instead of being down 21-0,
2: right.
1: You know, it would have been 7-7. You know, so I understand that, but it was appropriately called, and I appreciate the call, Lloyd. And that's the other thing that I wanted to kind of hit yesterday, but we were at the end of our segment time. Why it's in the rule book that way? Why? You know, because I asked that of Pereira back in the day about the Tuck rule, and he goes, well, there's too much gray area, so you have to make there's less gray area by having the taking the football down as a pass. And I'm like, gray area? Like, you just created the gray area. Because this looks like you don't want to pass anymore, you want to run it, and you're calling it a pass. So you've created a gray area of this hand moving forward is a pass, this ball tucked underneath an arm is a run, and the process of tucking it is not now considering it a run, it's considering it a pass still. Why? Makes no sense. Because it looks like when you make a move with your arm that you don't intend to throw it anymore, why are we still calling it a pass? You're creating the gray area. You're making me feel ridiculous with my two eyes who say they're lying, but they're not. That's what this thing is. Ball goes backwards.
2: Backwards.
1: Right.
2: So even if it is a forward pass, it's going backwards.
1: Well, even if you're a lateral. Even if that means we're intending it to pass, right? Then the intent is to pass, and the ball goes backwards. That's just the way it should go.
2: Yeah.
1: Not like, fumble. Oh, the intention to pass means I'm intending to throw it forward, thus it's now this move means it's an incomplete forward pass. What?
0: Yeah.
2: Did you see Ryan Fitzpatrick's tweet yesterday?
1: Which was?
2: he quote-tweeted Pereira's video of breaking down the whole explanation and the intent and all that. And he goes, per this ruling, I'd like the league to review all 169 of my interceptions. My intent was clearly to throw it to my receiver.
1: And the rule book
2: very funny.
1: Brings about an appropriate amount of snark and sarcasm. That is an appropriate answer because the rule book is written in a way that makes me feel stupid when I think me, you, the American people listening and watching us, the international community that watches us later,
0: us,
1: we all collectively look at that and say that's a backwards
2: yeah, clearly pass. A fumble or a backwards pass,
1: right.
2: One or the other.
1: No. Sorry. The rule book says that if the hand makes a certain motion, we're just assuming you intended to throw it forward, so we're just going to rule it as such. Why? Why? Like, we're trying to protect the people who are throwing the football from what? Fumbling? Because that's what that was. Or a backwards pass, because that's what that was. It makes no sense. Mm-hmm. All right, we'll take one more call, and then we'll do Overreaction Monday on a Tuesday when we come back. How does that sound? Okay, well, let's go to Mike in Arizona.
2: Mike.
1: What's up, Mike? You there, Mike? Hello?
3: Hi, Hello, how are you guys
1: You're
3: doing?
1: On the air, sir. What's going on?
0: What's up, man?
4: Mike.
3: Hi, I've got a 54-year-old dad from Queen Creek, Arizona. I've been a 49ers fan since 1980, Arizona didn't have a pro team until about 87. I've grown a little bored watching my team. You know, they haven't done so well as the glory years, of course. And so with some extra time, I've sat around and thought of a couple ideas that I think would benefit the NFL and kind of like you guys to...
1: Give me your best one. I have time for one. Give me your best one, Mike.
3: Okay, the open NFL concept would be reorganizing the league to a flat open NFL with no divisions, no AFC, no NFC. And the benefit is... Every team would play every other team every 2 years, and you would get every team in every NFL stadium every 4 years. The best records would determine the playoff seeding and the home games, and any two teams could meet in the Super Bowl any year, including legacy rivalries that have never been possible. And the idea would lend itself to expansion, so you could add one team, you could add two teams. You don't need to worry about eight divisions being balanced. And I think it's a pretty exciting idea.
1: So it could be

0: Jets. It could be a like what?
1: Like a Packers Bears.
0: Like a Packers Bears Super Bowl.
1: I don't hate this idea.
2: I don't either.
1: Right off the bat.
0: I'm going back and forth as to why the league would do that. I think it's not
3: so
0: broken right now.
3: So I think the expandability argument is fairly strong that right now there's 32 teams, so there's 31 opponents for every team, meaning 31 games. So the current 17 games schedule lends itself to 34 games every 2 years. So you'd have three competitive balance games on top of the mandatory playing every other team. So that could work. You know, strength the schedule and try to balance things out, maybe play rivalries a little more often. But that expandability, there's not these major, you know, 10, 20-year leaps that you need to add eight teams to balance the divisions or something like that. It could be very incremental. The number of games per season could be incremental. And, you know, if you're a fan, you're guaranteed to get every team in your stadium every 4 years, which is pretty exciting for season ticket holders.
0: Mike, in Arizona, frequently when I look down at my call screen of like an idea for a rule change or the league, I'm thinking, this is not going to work out well, but I'll take the call anyway. But you might be onto something here. Just put a pin in that and we'll see how it works with the NFL moving forward. I don't think there's going to be much, thanks to the call, NFL ownership, membership. There would have to be a massive influx of weirdness that goes down in on a field or in division, or a massive influx of under 500 teams winning divisions over and over again for them to make a change like this. You know, sometimes that ownership has got to be talked into doing it 5, 6, 7, 8, 9 years in a row. But the expansion idea, that's the one. You just add one.
1: Yeah, but yeah, to his point, exactly. You don't, you know, keep the divisions
0: even
1: balanced.
0: Number of teams, right?
1: Right. You'd have to do 2, 4, 6. Now you're just like, we can add a team every couple of years and have one big group. I don't know.
0: Not bad.
1: Interesting. It's in a weird way. You don't really want to copy college football right now, but in a weird way, it's like the college football model where it's just one big group.
0: It's like your fantasy league too. You know, just
1: right. Exactly.
2: Man,
0: put 12, 16 teams in.
1: But our fantasy teams aren't 30 deep.
0: I know that. Let's take a break. Overreaction Monday on a Tuesday when we come back before we welcome in Cam Hayward on a Zoom and Joe Coy in person.
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0: 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All right. It's a Tuesday during a football season. So that means it's Overreaction Monday on a Tuesday, presented by Marriott Bonvoy.
1: That was terrible.
2: That was crap. That was garbage.
3: This place sucks.
4: Overreaction
5: Mondays.
4: Monday. On a Tuesday.
0: It's presented by Marriott Bonvoy, and it's Overreaction Monday on a Tuesday. Chris, I imagine you had so many in the chamber for the podcast itself that, by the way, has gone over 350,000 views in just 24 hours. It's a record for us.
6: Thank you.
0: I imagine you have some left left for,
7: I got some
0: for this
7: left,
0: segment.
7: And I got a couple from last night, so let's start there. The Chiefs signing Kenneth Walker III will go down as the best decision of the 2025 offseason. 2026 offseason.
0: So what are we comparing it to? Well, I mean, A.J. Brown and Jalen Waddle
7: agent,
0: so far.
7: Every free agent move, every trade, Myles Garrett, Jalen Waddle, A.J. Brown. The number one offseason move.
6: Week one, right? We should not overreact.
0: Why am I sitting here thinking about it?
7: Yeah,
0: normally I would just immediately spit back, it's week one.
7: TJ this morning said that he's going to win back-to-back Super Bowl MVPs.
6: I said, could you just imagine?
0: Wow.
6: Chiefs go on to win the Super Bowl
0: what
6: and Ken Walker.
0: I didn't even think of that. Well, again, A.J. Brown's going to be out for a month.
7: Probably more.
6: 6 weeks.
0: Myles Garrett's going to be out for a month.
7: Maybe more.
0: Let's see what Aaron Donald does.
7: Is he going to play at all?
0: I don't. At all, he will. I'll just call this an overreaction for the moment. Because that is exactly what. He certainly was that in week one.
7: He's on a pace for 3,000 rushing yards.
0: He certainly was that in week one. All that in the biscuit. What else you got, Chris?
7: This guy was hinting at a decision in the halftime interview, if you guys picked up.

0: Sean Payton
1: you said ask
0: down.
1: Me, ask me in a half.
2: Sean Payton's going to take back play calling for the Broncos before the end of this month.
1: Before the end of this month?
3: How about before the end of this day?
1: Again, you're referring to Laura Rutledge asked him at halftime coming out, right?
2: Coming out of halftime.
1: Halftime. You know, how's it been not calling plays?
2: Right.
1: Great question, by the way.
2: Great question.
1: Superb question. And he said, ask me in a half. which I think was his way of just, you know, being funny and cutesy and giving a quick answer so he can get back to the sideline, yeah, which is where all coaches want to go. Before the end of September is an overreaction. Sometime this season, if you just put it that way.
2: Halloween.
1: I don't know. I don't think that's an overreaction, but that may be way off. He could be sitting here this morning going, you know what? I know
2: we
1: lost, but
2: 0-2.
1: Guy did a great job. It's exactly what I would have done. I would have done it. I wouldn't have done it too much differently. And I feel better today than I would normally coaching after a game. I don't know. We have no idea. But I'll call this an overreaction. What else?
2: TJ, sorry, not sorry. We're all idiots for hopping on the Cowboys bandwagon this summer.
3: I mean,
1: it's an overreaction. I'll answer it for you.
2: What were we thinking?
1: What were we thinking?
2: We thought, Jerry Jones isn't talking much, so that means everyone's more locked in. Move here, move there. George Pickens, franchise tag. Dak looks great. No, it's the exact same thing.
1: Still an overreaction. It's week one, man. It's week one. End of story. Let's see how these kids on defense get coached up and how quickly they can get up to speed.
3: Yeah, you know,
1: you saw my guy Barham. He jumped off sides once, but then he also went in the backfield and got those 5 yards back.
3: Yeah, you could tell he's going to be a dog. Also, you know, like, to not overreact, there were a few fumbles that if we get, that game's different. You know, if we, you know, so I know you said we got punked, and I'm still not, that's not sitting well, but I don't think we can overreact too much.
1: What else, Chris?
2: The bounces did go the Giants' way. TJ, you're right on those fumbles. Week one, the way week one ended in Houston showed the Texans were right to wait on Stroud's future.
1: Why? Because he fumbled at the end?
2: What was the issue in the playoffs?
1: Dude.
2: All this guy did was fumble.
1: He had a terrific week one.
3: Wait a minute, so it was his fault to fumble and not the right tackles?
1: Yeah, exactly. This guy. That's an overreaction. I thought he played a terrific football game. You didn't? He went toe to toe with Josh Allen. And if Kwame Lassiter snags a, you know, gimme. No, I shouldn't say that. Pardon me.
2: Hit him in the hands, a
1: gift opportunity. How about that?
2: It's what Josh Allen does. He gives them to you.
1: I know. So, come on now. Give this guy a little bit of grace. I know the way it ended, and I know that they didn't give him the contract, but that does not
2: And they're
1: prove.
2: Waiting until the end of the year.
1: What else?
2: Somebody's finally listening to me.
1: I'll dispatch this.
2: Like Casario on
1: what
2: line
1: else?
2: One. All right, we talked about it, and I'm doing it here, TJ. Mm-hmm. Derrick Henry will finish his career on the Mount Rushmore of running backs.
1: He already's there, isn't he?
2: Ooh, already there?
3: What?
2: Whoa.
3: Chill.
2: We're gaming this out, right? Jim Brown, Walter Payton,
1: Emmett,
2: Derrick Henry, no Barry Sanders.
3: Stop. Chris, there is not a person I think on the planet Earth.
2: No Emmett?
3: There are far more people who would not put Emmett on their hall in favor of Barry than there are of anyone leaving Barry. They're wrong, by the way, but of leaving Barry off.
1: Obviously, Mount Rushmore is a subjective thing. It's a subjective thing.
2: Of course.
1: Okay.
2: Jim Brown
1: stays
2: on.
1: But Derrick Henry, as you know, he's gonna take Emmett's record of most rushing touchdowns. He's going to do that.
2: Yeah, maybe this season.
1: That would be a tall order. Very tall order. He's going to pass LaDainian Tomlinson very soon. He's going to finish, you know, if he stays healthy and keeps doing what he's doing. Sixth on the all-time rushing list, and if he has a 2,000-yard season, just if he really goes crazy, fifth.
2: Oh, sorry, he'll pass Tomlinson this season.
1: Right.
2: Maybe.
1: Fifth. So, and then he keeps going? I'm just saying.
2: Mm. It's going to be close.
1: I can't. You know how I feel about him, so it's not an overreaction. What else, Chris?
2: Last one. If either the Rams or Chargers lose this week, they're out. Not making the playoffs.
1: That's so silly. That's silly.
2: In the history of the NFL, only three teams who have started 0-2 have won the Super Bowl. Okay? So if one of them loses this week, kiss the Super Bowl goodbye.
1: I still think that's crazy. It's crazy, man. Come on, man. 0-2 teams.
2: And 0-2 started two of the hardest divisions in the NFL.
1: It's a 17th regular season game. Now, listen, if the Chargers go to 0-2 by losing at home to Arizona and Vegas, then I'll sit here and say...
2: You're going to hit the panic button finally?
1: I'll sit here and say they're in massive trouble, but you can pull it together, and then all of a sudden, out of 15 games, you win 10 of them. You know, you're 10-7. You got a shot. Out of 15 games, you win 11 of them. You know, I mean, seriously. The Rams, they're too damn talented. I'm never going to jump off them.
2: Well, we know that.
1: You do know that.
2: I do know that.
1: Yeah, I'm not going to do that.
2: Okay.
1: It's just still too early. The Bears in particular. Again, I know they didn't make the Super Bowl, but they made the playoffs. And they made some hay in it, too.
2: The Bears made the playoffs. A lot of one-score games that went their way. They had to pull a lot of rabbits out of hats. Yeah,
1: but they had the hats and the rabbits, and they pulled it. So, is that all you got over there?
2: That's it, man.
1: All right, that's a big finish you had right there. Overreaction Monday on a Tuesday presented by Marriott Bonvoy. If you're an NFL fan, you're probably in a long-distance relationship with your team, and that hurts your heart. Luckily, Marriott Bonvoy has hotels close to nearly every NFL stadium, which helps your heart. Check in for game day with Marriott Bonvoy, the official sponsor of the NFL. You didn't answer that question. I answered it. What do you get?
3: I'm really deep in this running back Mount Rushmore.
2: I know. We were talking about it yesterday.
3: I was kind of like adding up stats, so I didn't really even.
2: Well, who's your four right now?
3: Right now, Jim Brown. Walter Payton, Emmitt Smith, and Barry Sanders.
2: Huh. And who would come off if Derrick Henry gets the all-time rushing record?
3: I'm not taking Emmitt off my list, so it would Barry.
1: Yeah.
2: Man.
3: But again, I'm obviously because I've been fighting this fight since I was 11 years old about Emmitt Smith. And
2: sure.
3: So, like, I've made, Emmitt's my guy, so, but...
1: Cam Hayward's coming up next hour. Joe Coy in studio as well. Funny thing.
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18: 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Steelers defensive tackle Cam Hayward. Coming up, comedian Joe Coy. And now, it's Rich Eisen.
22: Hour number three of the Rich Eisen Show is on the air. Fun show already. All 3 hours can be taken in. If you want to listen to it on a podcast or Disney Plus page, if you missed anything over the first 2 hours, Josh Pate on the program. The comedian Joe Coy is about to join us right now. 844-204-RICH, number to dial on the show. But his Pittsburgh Steelers got the win against the Atlanta Falcons. He is 0-1 right now. And he's joining us right now on the program. Is one part 1-0 right now? Not Just Football with Cam Hayward is a weekly podcast, and that podcast he's gone from TMZ to TJ. TJ Watt is this week's. Hey man, I saw you in Variety, Entertainment Weekly,
1: everywhere.
22: Us Magazine was picking up Not Just Football with Cam Hayward, pal.
2: Yeah, no. I didn't think People's Magazine and U.S. Weekly would be featuring me that way. I'll say that.
22: But listen, I'm sure you got a lot of attention. But T.J. Watt is your guest this week, and
2: that
22: I was gonna, even if he wasn't your guest, I was going to start with that one first with you. What is it like to watch him just snag one out of the air and take it to the house and basically end things? What is that? What does that do for you, the team? What's it like, man? You know.
2: Well, I'm glad he scored because if you all know that I play, right after I have to go to field goal. So I'm like, all right, I don't need to run anymore. You got a clear lane. You handle that. But,
22: nice.
2: Man, that's kind of the epitome of what he did for our team. It was just, you know, he took it into his own hands. You know, I give him a lot of crap. Because he was a quarterback in high school. He wasn't a good quarterback, but he was a really good tight end. And you see those hands on display. Him and JJ have always been good at catching the ball at the line of scrimmage. And it's something in that Wisconsin water because they got the goods over there.
22: So what is there? Take me in the prep here. Is it something you saw in the film room? Something that you knew that if it's a certain look, a certain down, a certain distance, certain hash, that this is what Cooper Rush might do, and that led to the instinct, Cam?
2: I think it's instincts. I think it also plays a big part that we were on their third quarterback, so you know they're not rushing through their reads and going on to the next thing. So when he's loading up to throw, it's about getting your hands up, getting ready. I had some batted balls, but yes. TJ took it a step further and just, you know, caught the ball, had the wherewithal to get up and score. I was equating it to, do you remember the movie, not Remember the Titans, but Replacements?
22: Sure. Okay.
2: And remember when the Husky, sumo wrestler. Mm-hmm. And he gets the ball in his hands, and they're like, they create a convoy for him. They're like, follow us. That's what it felt like once TJ caught it. But it was a good moment, and it kind of put the game out of reach.
22: Does that make Rodgers the Keanu Reeves and McCarthy the Gene Hackman of this equation?
2: I think Rodgers would thrive as the Keanu Reeves. And I think Coach Mike's got some good Gene Hackman in him.
22: What was it like in the locker room afterwards with Mike getting the win for the first time as a Steelers head coach and being a guy from Pittsburgh himself? What was that like?
2: Well, it was a little bit emotional. You know, it's always been his dream to be the Pittsburgh Steelers head coach, and that win is going to mean a lot. And I think every player knew that. That first game, there is just so much thinking from every coach. You can go around the league and say, hey, we're going to do this, we're going to do that. But to have that on top of playing and coaching at your dream school or your dream job, it's just unbelievable. And, you know, we were happy to get that win for him. And hopefully we can deliver a lot more game balls to him.
22: Yeah, I mean, so the Patriots are up next. And I'm sure did you watch that Wednesday nighter?
2: I did.
22: Okay.
2: I was mad, though, because I actually had Travion Henderson on my team and he didn't play. So,
22: well, it doesn't matter. You're in a league where guys are choosing the Steelers second overall in a fantasy. Like, you can win this thing in your sleep, man. Certainly.
2: Although,
22: wait a minute. TJ got some points for that guy.
2: Yeah. I actually lost this past week because I didn't have Travion. I forgot to take Travion out of my starting lineup. Guys, I'm not used to Wednesday football. This isn't different.
1: True.
22: We've got to get in this league.
7: Yes. Can we get in this league next year, please?
22: You have to.
10: You better, Cam, do you need a co-GM, someone that can help you? Because I know you're busy.
22: There you go.
2: I would love that. Much better than my son, who's just asking if we won or lost. Because this just isn't happening.
22: Right. Seriously, now. Listen, TJ's very trustworthy with names and passwords. If you want, let him do it.
10: I don't even need the password. I'll just text you who I think during the week.
2: But I would appreciate that, TJ.
22: Somebody's got to. Well, it was a Wednesday night thing.
2: Okay. I'm watching the game. I was like, shoot, I forgot to update my roster.
22: So outside of that, what was your takeaway watching the Patriots and seeing something that, you know, you're putting in the back of your head here. Obviously, you're not going to give Vrabel and everyone else a heads up. But what was your takeaway watching that game?
2: Well, it was a tight game for a pretty good amount of time. A.J. Brown goes down, and they're still battling back. They were without Trayvon Henderson, but they were still able to run the ball with success. I thought their defense played very good. You know, to have that game as close as it was, I know there was turnovers that kind of changed the outcome, but that team played hard. You know, there's a lot of fireworks that happened on that first night. I've been a part of watching a team get crowned and get their rings, and there's just a lot of emotion. But to let them know that went down the last drive says a lot about, you know, you can take the Super Bowl champs down to the wire. And so we got our hands full, but we're looking for that opportunity. Drake May runs the ball, can throw the ball, you know, and their defense is just opportunistic. You've got guys up front like Milton that, you know how to rush. They also got Gonzalez in the back end, and they just know how to make plays. They know how to make timely plays, and you look at their playoff run, that's why they were so successful this past year.
22: So what do you do when there's a quarterback that comes into the game with a ball protection issue, and you are somebody that can affect his timing? Like, how do you approach it differently, Cam?
2: Well, I think we go in saying we know there's a known issue, but it's an issue only if we make it an issue. And, you know, as much as he turned the ball over, he's going to try to autocorrect and try to overprotect the ball. But we have to get him in situations by, you know, stopping the run early, first and second down, controlling the play action a lot more. And, you know, they do a lot of boots both ways. They're a lot different from other teams. A lot of teams will boot to their right because they have a right-handed quarterback. But this guy, he goes everywhere. And it's really important for us to get off the bus and really dominate up front. Last time we played them, it was early on in the season, and we caused a lot of turnovers, and that's the reason why we won that game. Those can't be just, you know, it can't be a coincidence. We got to go out there and really dominate from the get-go.
22: Cam Hayward, Not Just Football, his podcast. It's out there wherever you get your podcasts. T.J. Watt is his guest this week right here on the Rich Eisen Show for a few more minutes. So can you help us out here in the media, Cam, where we're trying to figure out week one results and how much they mean? Well, can you help us as an actual longtime veteran of this league about our takes coming out of week one about winning and losing and what it means for down the road, Cam?
2: September is important, but it's not everything. I think a lot of people like to jump on a bandwagon early because they see their team blows out another team. I tend to think if you can win your games early in September, it pays off later, but it's not an indicator that you're going to go out there and win the Super Bowl. I think there's a lot of luck. Injuries play a big factor. You look at that San Fran and L.A. game, them going across the country to play a divisional game is crazy to me, and there's a lot riding on that. And I just look at these conference games early on. It's all playoff seeding. And so we play a team like New England this early. You have to know the magnitude of playing a game because this could be the difference between you playing at home or playing on the road.
22: So I should cross the Steelers being 17-0 off my take list?
2: Sir, you had already crossed that off. I saw all y'all's predictions, and the Steelers weren't making the playoffs on those.
7: I'll be a man. I'll admit it. I didn't have you in.
22: Yeah.
7: Sorry.
22: Okay.
7: Sorry.
22: Wait a minute.
2: Thanks, Chris.
22: No, but I'm changing. I think you're going 7. I saw the way Rodgers was running. I saw TJ Watt. I saw you're batting it down. I saw, by the way, Darnell Washington stole a man's soul. Am I correct?
2: That's what he does. I was messing with him because he's got this big fro out right now, and he looks like he could be part of the Jackson 5. And when he stepped out there and he slammed into the ground, I was like, yeah, you look like you're part of a show because you do that on cue week in and week out.
7: What is his real weight? Because he's listed at 264, and there is no way that's true.

0: I'm not allowed to disclose what he actually weighs, but that is wrong.
1: So if if this was The Price is Right, should I bid higher or lower?
2: Clearly.
0: If you bid lower, you are crazy.
1: Okay, very good. All right, very good. And just circling back to the conversation we were having, should more reps, game reps in the preseason, would that be helpful, do you think, for week one or not really?
0: Depends on the player.
1: All right. How about this one? Did you see Mike T on Sunday night?
0: Yeah.
1: Okay.
0: Mike T is sneak dissing everywhere. I love it.
1: Well, I mean, we'll get to that in a second. But he did say that the fact that folks like, I guess, you and others like TJ and everyone else is told to stay away from the quarterback all spring and summer, and then you got to flip a switch in week one and say, now go get the quarterback. And there are so many mobile quarterbacks. That's why it's the offenses are up and the defenses can't keep up. Cam.
0: He says that, and he was preaching that left and right. And I'm so mad at him. I would love to have sacked Ben a little bit more times in practice or get after Mason in practice.
1: But is it true, though, that because you can't get those guys down in practice, it's tough for you to flip a switch in week one and two?
0: I will say early on, when we really started harping on the roughing the passer situations where that became a clear indicator, it's hard to practice like that. And it's hard to really simulate how we got to take a guy down. You can't simulate it anytime. You're never going to put your quarterback in harm's way. There's just a lot riding on that.
1: Yeah, and Mike Tomlin, quote, over the Browns-Jaguars highlights, which were all Jaguars, in the words of my friend Juju Smith-Schuster, the Browns is the Browns, end quote.
0: It's so funny to hear Mike T just, like, quoting other Steelers and going on these tangents. I'm like, wow, you've just been waiting to have this time and this open forum to go down this rabbit hole of Steelers quotes and actually addressing them in the media now. As many times he would tell us to just shut up, now he's able to go out there and just say what he wants.
1: That's bulletin board material, is it not, Cam? Isn't that bulletin board material? I mean, you're seeing the Browns in just two more weeks, Thursday night.
0: It's not bulletin board material. We still got to play. A lot is said, but
1: okay.
0: The plays are the plays, and we got to go out there and dominate.
1: All right. Did Bijan say anything to you before the game because of what happened? No,
0: he didn't say much. Okay. I knew he was getting the ball a lot, and then I said, good job on his acting career and with Outer Banks.
1: No, he didn't say anything about the night before in Texas. He didn't say anything?
0: Oh, wow. Wow. Just because you had a good week this past week.
1: Oh, he did. And then the week got better. It got better.
0: I don't know what happened. I was at a loss for words. I actually texted KD, Kevin Durant, today, and I was like, you probably enjoyed that more than anybody because we had it in the bag at, 23-7?
1: Yes, I can confirm it was 23-3. It was a 20-point game your team blew. Yeah. What?
0: I can't wait till we play this year. Oh, okay. I can't wait till we play.
1: Lots more football to be played, including yourself. I appreciate the time, Cam. You be well.
0: You too, King Richard.
1: We'll see you next. We'll see you next week. Not Just Football with Cam Hayward podcast. Get it where all podcasts can be gotten. TJ Watt is his guest, coming off of the moment that made him a 10-plus interception, 100-plus sack guy. Julius Peppers is the only other guy in the history of the NFL to have that. Cam, thanks for the time, brother.
0: Thank you, brother. See you next week.
1: There goes Cam Hayward, everybody. I think I know that room. I've been in that room.
3: Oh.
1: We've had meetings in that room.
3: Masters flag in the background.
1: Yeah. Oh, and by the way, Todd Monken was asked in his press conference about Mike Tomlin's Browns is the Browns. Hit it.
4: Everybody's afforded their opinions, right? That's what you do when you go from coaching to television, and we have to own that. I mean, we have to own that. We didn't play very well. I don't see it that way. Browns being Browns, I don't see it that way. Every week is different. Every team is different. We just didn't play well. That's one week. That's not Browns being Browns. That's Browns playing poorly on one week.
1: Okay. Well,
3: okay.
1: I'll just say this, okay? Browns is the Browns. I'll just interpret this. Is, in fact, Browns is playing poorly.

0: 1 week. Because that's what the Browns frequently do. But not his Browns, just 1 week. You know?
1: Just 1 week.
0: That's it.
1: Just 1 week.
0: It's just it's Todd Monken's Browns are just 1 week, and we could see what happens from week to week.
2: He's got nothing to do with the old Browns.
3: Right.
0: That is correct.
3: That is correct.
0: Well, actually, he helped those Browns be the Browns.
2: Oh, yeah.
0: When he was coming in with the Lamar Jackson.
2: Yeah, right. With right.
0: The Ravens, so. You know? But NBC has got to be thrilled with Mike Tomlin saying stuff that we're talking about. Like, that's the point.
2: I started to do a little thing on my notes about Tomlin quotes. What I got from last week was, pressure's ever present. Either you're feeling it or you're applying it. And I was like, that's great.
0: Well, I guess his sit down with Andy Reid's going to be great, right?
1: Oh, that is going to be good.
0: That'll be a fun one. 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Joe Coy, come on out of the green room and out here on the Rich Eisen Show. 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
14: Westwood One presents Today in Women's Sports. Smell unstoppable all day long. Try Unstoppable's laundry scent boosters for as low as $5. Gotham FC is the defending champion of the NWSL, and the soccer club sits in first place in the league standings with just 6 matches remaining on their regular season schedule. Most recently, the club went on the road and defeated Racing Louisville 2-1. Star midfielder Jaden Shaw is Gotham's leading scorer. She had a goal and an assist in Friday's victory, which fell on the one-year anniversary of her joining the club.
15: It's been so fun being on this team and being a part of this club that strives for such high standards on and off the pitch. And I think I've really grown as a human and as a player, and met so many amazing people and players, and it's a blessing to be here and to be a part of this club.
14: Shaw and the first place Gotham FC are back in action Saturday when they visit the North Carolina Courage. With Today in Women's Sports, I'm Erica Herskowitz on Westwood One.
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0: Netflix, our radio audience has returned. And the man who's currently on his Koi Meets World Tour, go to JoeKoy, JOKOY.com for tickets right there, is here on the program. And blue in the face, Dodger hat, it's all like it kind of. The script kind of looks a little Dodger-ish, not to get you in trouble or anything
1: like
0: that.
1: No, you can say it.
0: There you go.
1: I mean, it
0: works.
1: The thing about comedy, it's like I'm married to these jokes, right? Mm-hmm. So it's I get a little sad whenever a new special comes out because I don't do them after. Once the special drops, I won't go on tour and repeat them.
0: Okay.
1: So it's kind of like a divorce. So it's kind of like it's a marriage and then it ends in divorce, right? And it's like happy moment and very sad at the same time. And this one especially because it's about my stepdad. And he was a huge Dodger fan, and so am I, you know what I mean? And his whole thing was to go to a Dodger game.
0: Okay.
1: And that's the end. That's the last thing I talk about in the special is that moment taking him to this Dodger game.
0: But you didn't take him just any game, right?
1: Yeah, I took him to that. I don't know who hit the walk-off.
0: Probably Freddie Freeman.
1: No, it wasn't.
0: If you want to just take a stab, No,
1: it wasn't. This was before Freddie was playing for us. It was when they went an extra inning. They went 18 innings, not the one that just happened.
0: The NLCS against
2: against the Red Sox in the World Series. It was Muncy.
3: Muncy.
1: Was it? Are you sure?
2: Yeah.
1: But no, this is the NLCS.
2: Oh.
1: This is the NLCS, not World Series. It was the NLCS.
0: The Dodgers play so many 18
1: inning. It's like 14 postseason
0: playoff games.
1: Yeah.
0: Like you can't figure it out.
1: Yeah.
0: Okay. So you took him to.
1: So I took him to that. He was on his breath. You know, he was on that machine and everything. It was the last game. I don't want to give it away, but it's just one of those stories where it's just like, it was just very sentimental. So that's what Blue in the Face is all about. Yeah.
0: Well, the Dodgers clinched the postseason berth last night.
1: Yeah.
0: I don't know if you saw this, but they did not celebrate with popping of champagne and spraying it all over the place.
1: Yeah.
0: Dave Roberts led them in a celebratory toast.
2: Oh.
0: A gentleman's toast is what it was called on the radio that I heard on the way down today. That's what happens when you win two in a row.
1: Yeah.
0: Like, we're not just celebrating a postseason birth. We're just going to pour some, like gentlemen.
1: Yeah.
0: And toast each other.
1: Yeah.
0: Like, that's the Dodger way of doing things.
1: They're the greatest.
0: I know.
1: I love them, man. I love Dave. I love the team. I love Tommy. I don't know if you saw my first pitch, but if you could pull that up.
0: You got you first pitched?
1: Bro. Come on. Best pitch of the year.
0: Is that right?
1: Down the middle, fastball. Are you kidding me?
0: I think
1: clocked it. I think it was like 101 or something.
0: Can you pitch relief?
1: I wanted to. I asked.
0: It's every year
1: the Dodgers
0: are looking.
1: Postseason, I got a good arm.
0: They're always looking for relievers.
1: I'm there.
0: Okay.
1: Please pull it up, you guys. I think Rich thinks I'm lying.
0: No, I don't think you're lying at all. I threw out a ceremonial first pitch in Dodger Stadium once.
1: How was it?
0: Well, first of all, they sent the backup catcher at the time to catch it, which gave me an indication they didn't really believe in me. but the backup catcher turned out to be, by the way, Kenley Jansen.
1: Nice.
0: Who has gone on to greater things ever since catching my first
1: ball. Yeah, so it's you. It's definitely you.
0: I turned the tide for his career, Joe. And
1: Tommy Edman caught mine.
0: Is that right?
1: And he was still on, you know, the injured list, right?
0: Okay, yeah.
1: And then he came back after I threw that first pitch. And I don't know if you guys noticed, he's been playing really, really well.
0: Mm.
1: You're welcome.
2: Yeah, mid-June, Joey, you do throw a bullet right down the middle, man. It looks good.
4: This is a great
0: top of the mound.
4: Pitch.
0: Yeah. Top of the mound.
1: What? How dare you question that, Rich? You think I'm at the bottom of the hill throwing from the grass?
0: I apologize.
1: They clocked it at 101. I'm pretty sure. If you guys could find it.
0: I only ask the questions that people are wondering.
1: Yeah.
0: Okay. Well, that's outstanding.
1: I just want to impress you. That's all.
0: Could you imagine if you're – is that one of the things you don't want to be as a major leaguer is the one to ask, hey, can you catch this pitch, ceremonial first pitch?
1: Yeah. I'm pretty sure.
0: I just went – for this instance, I went to a Yankee-Angel game recently, and Mike Trout caught the first pitch.
2: Oh.
0: Because it was Eric Dickerson who was throwing it. That was the day after the Rams bought the team.
1: Wow.
0: So,
2: I think it was Dickerson's birthday that day, too.
0: Is that what it was? Yeah. Okay, so Trout was like, I'll catch that.
1: Yeah, for
0: but,
1: sure.
0: But, you know, I'll show up. They're probably like, all right. Get the backup.
2: Bullpen
0: catcher.
1: Yeah.
0: Well, by the way.
1: It's like, is the mascot
0: Hall of Fame
1: here?
0: Reliever, potentially. Yep. You know what I mean?
1: Yeah.
0: So you're a Dodger fan, but you're also a Seattle
1: Mariner, yeah.
0: So you're from?
1: So I grew up in Tacoma, Washington. So, of course, Ken Griffey Jr. for life. You know what I mean?
0: Right.
1: And of course, everybody else. But my first pitch from the mound is a Dodgers game, and my son was three. So he grew up a Dodger fan. Okay. So, of course, I grew up with my son becoming a Dodger fan.
0: That makes sense.
1: Okay. And, yeah, so that's his team. And, of course, yeah, it's
0: okay.
1: It's just been a thing.
0: So you're a Seahawks fan as well?
1: Of course.
0: Okay.
1: What? So you're all the way back up to Jim Zorn. What?
0: Look at you.
1: Come
0: now
1: on,
0: that's a,
1: man.
0: Now that's a pitcher.
1: All the way to John L. Williams, all the way to Brian Blades. Who else?
0: Okay.
1: Everybody.
0: Kurt Warner with a C.
1: Kurt Warner.
0: Kurt Warner with a C. Largent.
1: Yes. We can, yes. Yeah. Largent all day.
0: Okay.
1: Remember when he got knocked out in the game, came back in the playoffs and knocked him right out again?
0: I do remember that.
1: Who was it that, who was it that he knocked out? It was his redemption. You remember that?
0: Right. Oh. That one I don't remember.
1: Oh God! Please pull that up, you guys. This is one of the greatest seasons ever.
0: You're giving us homework.
1: It was one of the greatest seasons ever when Largent got knocked out at the beginning of the season. I forgot who knocked him out in Denver.
2: Mike Harden.
1: Yes, and then he got the pickoff.
2: Yep.
1: No, yeah, he got the pickoff. Steve got knocked him out.
2: Yeah, payback hit.
1: Payback. Same year.
2: 1988.
0: So you've been to the Kingdome, then?
1: Oh yeah, I watched Michael Jordan in the Kingdome.
0: What do you mean?
1: I saw when the Bulls came to Seattle. And I went to watch that game. It was in the Kingdom. I was in section 300 up by the roof.
0: He looked during, like a little dot.
1: Yeah, it was a little dot, and I didn't care. And it was the part where they had to extend it out.
0: Yeah.
1: Because there was too many fans, but the arena had to be on the right side.
0: Yes.
1: And I was basically on the empty side of the Kingdom watching the game. So right. I was even further.
0: Yeah,
1: the Kingdom, but at least I got to say I saw him.
0: The Kingdom, whenever I think of the Kingdom, I think of obviously Bo over Bosworth.
1: Yeah.
0: And I also think of just my Yankees losing to the Mariners in extra innings in 1994.
1: Who did that? Who slid in?
0: Oh, Ken Griffey Jr.
1: Yeah.
0: Of course. And I remember Edgar Martinez, who was an absolute, like if I had to put together a Mount Rushmore of Yankee killers.
1: Let's go.
0: Edgar Martinez.
1: Yes.
0: One of the best. Oh, you want me to keep naming?
1: Yeah, Tito Martinez.
0: Well, no, I mean, just in terms of he won World Series for the Yankees.
1: Yeah,
0: I'm talking.
1: But he played for Seattle,
0: right? I'm just talking about in general. Not just Seattle Yankee killers.
1: Yeah,
0: you know.
1: Oh, okay, I see what you're saying.
0: Jay Buhner would be a Seattle Yankee killer.
1: Yeah,
0: the Yankees once banished him there for Ken Phelps, because that's what, as Seinfeld famously said, it's baseball people said Ken Phelps, but. I guess Altuve is one.
1: Mm-hmm.
0: They can't get Ralphie Aldep. Mookie Betts. Mookie Betts is another one of them. But at any rate, I think about that. The Kingdom.
1: One thing that used to frustrate me about the Yankees is you took all of our players. You took everything that potentially was going to make Seattle better.
0: Right, from Seattle.
1: And you guys would take our players.
0: But you
1: took A-Rod. Well, A-Rod went to Texas first, right?
0: Yeah, the Texas.
1: But, I mean, he eventually went over to the Yankees.
0: Right.
1: Just everybody.
0: But you got Lou Piniella, who was a Yankee when I was growing up.
1: Yeah, that's true.
0: And I just saw him.
1: Wasn't swinging the bat.
0: He just came out for that anniversary that they just had up there in Seattle. And it was great to see him.
1: It's amazing, yeah.
0: Yeah, for sure.
1: He's amazing.
0: So your tour dates, what's it like playing Caesars Palace, man?
1: It's my first time.
0: Is it going to be your first time?
1: Mm-hmm.
0: Okay.
1: It's sold out. It's crazy. You know,
0: September 19th.
1: Vegas, I usually play T-Mobile Arena. I sold that out twice. Okay. I'm the only comic to sell it out twice.
0: That's awesome.
1: And then Caesars just put in one of those crazy offers, you know, that casinos can do.
0: Okay, yeah.
1: And I'm like, T-Mobile what?
0: New phone. Who dis?
1: Sure. I'm trying to get a Rich Eisen mug.
0: Yeah. You already have that. You've already earned that, Joe.
1: Promise?
0: Yeah, well, for sure. It's already resting over there. Trip down the 405. It's the least I can do.
1: Let's go.
0: Caesars Palace in Las Vegas on the 19th. Battle Creek, Michigan. Where they make the cereal.
1: Yeah.
0: Hammond, Indiana, where the Bears might be playing one.
1: You're plugging like the those dates, like Hammond.
0: That's Hammond, Indiana is the spot where the Bears are saying they want to move to play.
1: That's crazy.
0: Dude, I am not.
1: I don't understand these football teams just going into cornfields and building arenas.
0: Oh, it's not cornfields,
1: it's
0: man.
1: It's the weirdest.
0: They look like it.
1: Stay
0: looks like
1: in the city.
0: It looks like, you know, a gas and power and gas industrial complex in Hammond.
1: Where does Phoenix play again? They're like Glendale, Arizona.
0: That's where it is. That is correct. Oh, and, you know, San Francisco's close. The Niners play closer to San Jose.
1: Yeah, they're actually in San Jose.
0: They are. Yeah.
1: Literally. I went to the Super Bowl and I stayed in San Jose.
0: What'd you think of the Super Bowl? How many Super Bowls have you been to?
1: I've been to two.
0: Okay.
1: Both Seahawks.
0: Both against the Patriots?
1: Both against the Patriots. Okay, so I was so mad about that first one.
0: Hey, man, but you made up for it.
1: Yeah. Yeah, but that first one, that was ours.
0: I was in the stands for that one.
1: Yeah.
0: I have never seen a crowd flip.
1: Yeah.
0: In a snap of a finger.
1: Yeah. Do you remember when they all went home?
0: Where all fans who were happy were crying.
1: Yeah.
0: All the fans that were crying were happy.
1: Yeah.
0: One snap of a
1: finger. It was crazy. When Jermaine Curse caught that ball.
0: Yeah, that was.
1: When he caught it, and that's when all of them left. That's when, like, a lot. Everyone, all the Patriots fans that were next to me, they just all left. They were like, oh, it's done. And I'm like, yeah, it is done. Bye. Get out of here.
0: Let me introduce a guy named Malcolm Butler. The Forgotten Island, it's coming out in theaters September 25th.
1: Yeah.
0: What you're voicing a character in that film,
1: yeah.
0: Huh?
1: Yeah.
0: Okay.
1: Well, yeah, I'm doing a character, which is crazy. It's another DreamWorks film.
0: Mm-hmm.
1: And, man, shout out to Steven Spielberg, man. His love for Filipinos is amazing. You know, all the way down to Dante Bosco and Hook.
0: Uh-huh.
1: You remember Rufio and Hook?
2: Sure.
1: He's Filipino. And that was Steven Spielberg. Just like, yeah, I like your talent. And then I shot Coming in Hot when I shot my special in Hawaii. I get a phone call from Steven Spielberg like, hey, let's do a movie. And like, yeah, and I pitched the movie and then boom, I got Easter Sunday and that's on Netflix right now. And then this happened and he got her, you know, the singer, her, and she's the lead for this movie. And it's just like, man, the love that Steven has for, you know, diversity and just telling other people's stories. It's just beautiful.
0: So
1: that's why he's such a great filmmaker.
0: You're walking around Hawaii.
1: Yeah.
0: Beautiful 50th state of these United States.
1: Yeah. Oh,
0: your
1: yeah.
0: phone goes off, looks down.
1: Yeah.
0: And it was an
1: email. It was an email that was given to the entire staff at DreamWorks in Amblin, and then saying get him in for a meeting. And shout out to Holly Barrio, pretty much his right hand, and went into the meeting. And
0: with Spielberg?
1: No. That was Spielberg. That one was with her and okay. All the heads. And she showed me the email, and then next you know, he emails me, and we're talking. And
0: you're email buddies with Steven?
1: No, we're not email buddies. I'm going to put that out there.
0: I heard.
1: But we exchanged.
0: I heard.
1: We exchanged emails together. You know what I mean? Right. And it was a beautiful moment. And that movie, I'm telling you, Rich, like, you know, everyone always says like, oh, you know, it's hard to get things approved, you know, when you're making a movie. I swear, it was like. It's different when your friend is Steven Spielberg. He's not my friend, by the way. Like, I love him to death, but that movie, anything I wanted, yes, it was that quick. It was just the most amazing thing, and that's why I always loved DreamWorks before I got the deal, but, like, that's why I'm in love with that company. They do it right, and he does it right.
0: All right.
1: Yeah.
0: Look at you. He turned on your heart light.
1: Yeah, man.
0: That's an E.T. reference for all you kids out there. I just did that. And you're getting a star in the Hollywood Walk of Fame coming up next year. Congratulations on that.
1: Thank you.
0: And Dodgers three-peat, yes or no?
1: Yes.
0: Okay.
1: Dodgers three-peat.
0: Walk me through.
1: You know I sold out SoFi Stadium. That was March.
0: Fantastic.
1: And we sent you an invite.
0: No, I don't mind.
1: No, you didn't. You did. But that's because we weren't friends yet.
0: I know that.
1: And now we're friends.
0: I know that. Spielberg invited me.
1: And I know you're telling the truth.
0: That is a falsehood.
1: That hurts.
0: That is absolutely false.
1: But I'm going to do Kia Forum.
0: Okay.
1: And that comes up in April.
0: Fantastic.
1: And I would love for you to be there if you could.
0: I appreciate the invitation.
1: Yes.
0: I will
1: full VIP treatment.
0: I will be around. Well, I mean,
3: I only live 15 minutes from the forum, so I was
0: people.
1: I love that. Did you hear that? He goes, I live 15 minutes. I'll make it, Joe. I'm there, buddy. I'll walk there.
0: He never leaves the house.
1: Yeah, he doesn't. But I would never leave this studio, by the way.
0: Oh, really?
1: Yeah. No.
0: It's fun here.
1: Yeah.
0: I appreciate that.
1: I'm serious. I have an office, and I try and, like, do stuff like that. I have a ping pong table in my office. Mm-hmm. Like, but this is like what I strive for it to be. Like, my green room looked like a cigar room.
0: Oh, baby.
1: Yeah, this is the best man cave ever.
0: Thank you again. I appreciate you saying that. Joe Coy, Blue in the Face, available today exclusively on Netflix, the Coy Meets World Tour. Vegas, Michigan, Indiana. 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Check out The Forgotten Island on September 25th in a theater near you.
1: Wait, I got a gift for you.
0: What do you have?
1: Can I give it to you?
0: Sure.
1: Hurry, man. God, you're acting like we have...
0: Bags and hats?
1: Throw.
0: What is this?
1: Yeah. Boom. Got the hat. I got the blue in the face tote bag for your wife. Dude. And then I got the hoodie that I'm wearing.
0: Wow.
1: Inside there.
0: And I appreciate it. It says X large.
1: Yeah.
0: Boom. I don't know if that's, you know, I sit. No, you're ripping off the X?
1: Now look at it. What size is it there?
0: It says husky.
1: No, it does not. It does not.
0: I'm in my bar mitzvah again.
3: Big boned. Take me back to the JCPenney catalog.
0: Thank you. I appreciate it.
1: I love you.
0: Look good back at you, man. Yeah. Joe Coy right here. Blue in the face is the tour.
1: Hey!
0: Yeah, there it is. Look at that.
1: Bro!
0: Form. Right there watching everything.
1: Yeah, man. Tommy caught that and he was like, hey, man, that was heat. And I quote.
0: And he quotes. Back here on the Rich Eisen Show to wrap up this show in a moment.
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14: The size of the man crush that I have on Liam Cohen just it grows more and more every day. 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

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Back here on the Rich Eisen Show, along with our Disney Plus and ESPN app feed, 844-204-RICH, number to dial. 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All right. Finished up hour number one, talking about the press conference moment in Austin on Monday. Arch Manning with an

0: unfortunate reaction to the AI video that went out there, because for some reason he was asked about seeing any AI videos coming off of the Texas win over the Ohio State, and the one in which Steve Sarkisian violently slapped Holly Rowe to the ground. For some reason, some sick, twisted individual decides to make a video like that, gets put out there, and then, of course, it is thoroughly amplified based on that press conference moment. I said before, I expected an apology to come from everybody involved, and Arch Manning came through. First one that I've seen. And it's typical of the family of full class, high class, nailed it. In my press conference yesterday, this is on his Instagram, at Arch Manning. In my press conference yesterday, I made an insensitive comment about an AI video. There is nothing funny about it. It's easy to say I didn't mean it, but I know my words and actions were hurtful to a lot of people. I do not take that lightly, and I am deeply sorry for that. I specifically want to apologize to Holly Rowe for what she has personally had to deal with because of my comments. I have a ton of respect for her and appreciate her showing me grace in this moment. I need to be better and will be thoughtful, more thoughtful going forward. Perfect. Pitch perfect. Actually said the word sorry. How many apologies see that doesn't include that word?
1: Right.
0: Or the person that they're apologizing to said Holly Rowe's name. I have not seen her reaction, but it wouldn't surprise me that she has handled it, but to give him some grace. And I just find it very difficult to find grace for those people in the room who are yucking it up, who are colleagues of Holly's and mine and yours in this room. Everybody who's on TV or radio, they should seek out Holly, every last one of them, even if they don't, even if they're anonymous right now, call themselves out and say, I did something wrong, I apologize, and I promise to do better. We all have to, in every facet. 844-204-RICH, number to dial here on the program. Ryan in New Jersey has been hanging on for over 2 hours. What's up, Ryan?
2: Hey, Rich. How are you?
0: I'm hanging in there. You?
2: I'm great. Life is good. I'm actually calling you from college, but
0: hey.
2: I'm a huge Giants fan. Great win on Sunday. Still haven't come down from that. But I just want to tell you that the big difference, I just noticed it was night and day, me, watching the Giants. Under John Harbaugh, I can't remember the last time they had a big game and actually came out and threw the first punch like they did. And then also thinking just about all the fourth quarter leads they blew last night, I thought they did a great job finishing, specifically the offense and not Jackson Dart. So
0: yeah,
2: I just want to say that.
0: They did. Daniel Jeremiah on his pod, which I saw, was talking about Jackson Dart clearly took a step forward. He's clearly a better quarterback now than last year.
2: More experience.
0: And they were smarter. They were stronger. They were stouter. They were all of that stuff. What college are you calling in from, Ryan?
2: From New Jersey, but actually calling from a beautiful Quinnipiac in Hamden, Connecticut.
0: Yeah, so, I know where that is.
3: Nice.
2: Majoring in sports comms, so
0: yeah,
2: big fan of the show for a while, and excited to call in.
0: That's where all the polls come from, too, right? Quinnipiac.
2: Absolutely, yeah. A great hockey team, too. Hockey season starting soon up here.
0: Ryan, appreciate the call, man.
3: We will.
0: Ryan, from New Jersey, I guess.
3: Brother.
0: But Ryan in Connecticut.
1: Quinnipiac.
0: We just want to be accurate. All around. Let's empty the phone lines. Eric in Indiana. I love emptying the phone lines. I always hate leaving some callers hanging out.
4: Hello, sir. How are you today?
0: What's up, man?
1: Hello.
4: Well, first of all, I would like to talk about the Colts and how much I absolutely hate the organization because they need to fire all their coaches. Before I get into that, I do owe you personally an apology because we've met before.
0: Okay.
4: So you were in an Indianapolis airport in March, and I recognized your voice while we were leaving to go on vacation. And I went up to you and I shook your hand and told you how much you meant to me. And then you got mobbed by like 15 people and you had to sign autographs for about an hour.
0: Hmm.
4: So I would like to say I apologize for that.
0: Why is that your fault? I'm sorry,
4: well,
0: I didn't get a chance to talk with you.
4: I went up to you.

0: everybody else noticed who you were, and they were like, "Oh my God,
1: care about that stuff." I honestly don't care about it. My takeaway from that is that you and I didn't get a chance to talk, but I'm glad that you and I are talking right now. I do like Chris Ballard, man. I don't know, you know, what's going to happen if the Colts do not make the playoffs this year. I know.
0: There a reason you like Chris Ballard?
1: I just like him personally. I like him personally.
0: Yeah, well,
1: I know, and I know that's not that doesn't mean anything to you, but I just dig him. I find him funny and interesting and smart.
0: I mean, you can be a nice person and still be a very bad NFL GM.
1: Tyler Warren's pretty good. I mean, I get it. I hear you. It was not a good start at all, and we may find out. The Ravens do that to a lot more teams than yours.
0: But you give up two first picks for Sauce Gardner and he gets one tackle.
1: That's not great.
0: Your best person is Keenan Allen, who gets 6 for 6, but only gets like 32 yards. And then you get, what, two tackles, but you had to have three people do it. The team is just not what it used to be. And I have more faith in Ball State Cardinals than I do in Indiana.
1: Damn. How about this one, Eric? You'll call back next week or in a couple weeks, and we'll see where the Colts stand at that point in time.
0: Yes, sir.
1: You bet. You got it. That's Eric in Indiana.
2: All right, Eric.
1: Right here on the program. Hmm. So, listen, I am big in Indiana airports. I've only been in one, so I don't know how many there are.
3: That's post-combine.
1: That's right there.
3: Right.
1: You know. Oh, yeah.
4: I completely believe that because I've gotten recognized twice
3: peak of your powers.
4: The Indianapolis airport just from being on this show. So
1: yes.
4: I can imagine that, yeah, you probably did get.
1: And they're coming up to me and they're like, are you that guy who's friends with Mark Butterworth?
4: Or his missus?
3: But it's Butterworth, right? Not Buttersworth?
1: Correct.
4: For our purposes, Chris.
3: Right.
4: Yeah.
1: What's an S amongst friends?
3: I get it.
1: The S stands for syrup.
3: It's delicious.
1: Fun show, man. There's no football tonight. What the hell? What are we going to do?
3: There's no Maction or anything?
1: Honestly, there's been football every night since last Wednesday.
4: Watch some wrestling.
1: 6 straight nights of it.
3: Come on.
1: What are we going to do?
3: I don't know.
4: Rest.
1: I'll just do the show tomorrow instead.
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12: I'm Christine Lisi. In the aftermath of a late collapse in the loss to Texas, Ohio State coach Ryan Day says they're going to be forced to make some hard decisions. Buckeyes on Saturday became the first AP number one team in 22 years to lose after leading by at least 20 in the fourth quarter. OSU home to Kent State Saturday. Meantime, the main event of that day, of course, Lane Kiffin's return to Oxford as his number 7 LSU Tigers visit his former team, number 8 Ole Miss, 7:30 Eastern on ABC. That game will fall on the shoulders of Tigers QB Sam Leavitt, believes ESPN College Game Day host Reese Davis.
13: So is Sam Leavitt going to be able to stay away from the mistakes and beat them throwing? I think it's a big deal. Those interceptions against Louisiana Tech raised a little bit of an eyebrow for this weekend for me. And we've seen him turn the ball over some at times in his career.
12: Leavitt threw three picks in the first half in the win over Louisiana Tech. NHL, the Blackhawks named 21-year-old Connor Bedard their captain. He is the second youngest captain in franchise history. NFL Jets rookie receiver Omar Cooper Jr. considered week-to-week with an ankle sprain. Team hopes he'll be back within the next 4 weeks.
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1: Welcome into The Drive here on 93.9 The Ville. Mark Ennis, Matt McGavick sitting in here on a bazillion degrees Tuesday. I only mention that because it is your fault having jinxed the weather by celebrating the short period of time in which we had cooler weather by celebrating it. Everybody knows.
2: Listen, it felt fantastic yesterday. Admittedly, I did not check the weather to see if that would last, but I was just so excited to finally have a day where I didn't immediately start sweating as soon as I walked out the door. Hand of accountability. That was me. That was me. I'll learn from it.
1: We did enjoy a single day in which it did not feel like being in an air fryer outside.
2: And now we're back into the
1: fire. Or as I said last year, being inside someone else's mouth is what it felt like last year when it was so hot. And everyone cringes, but you know what I mean. And you know that it's right when I say that. Nevertheless, we're out here at Progress Park, which we've talked about this before, being out here. Just one of the best kept little secrets in Louisville, just off Bardstown Road here. A great sort of a glamping camping event and event place ahead of the Metro United Way, their United Spirits event on Thursday. We'll talk a little bit more about that kind of throughout the show, but you can get tickets there. We'll probably maybe try to give some tickets away in the 5 o'clock hour as well. But you can go to the Metro United Way website and just click on the United Spirits event and get tickets there. There's still tickets available. A great fundraiser for a great cause. Melody and the crew, wonderful to deal with, and they do great things for needy folks around this community, and we are always here, be it Cram the Van or the Burby or any of these events we can be a part of and help raise awareness for that stuff. We are happy to do so. We'll talk more about it kind of throughout the show. Matt, this is
2: Two what's the text line saying
1: the first
2: now?
1: Two texts into
2: good
1: the show.
2: Lord.
1: Is he aware he's Monday McGavick yet? Monday McGavick on a Tuesday. I told you this brand would stick.
2: Don't worry, text line. He informed me before the show.
1: Yes.
2: I kind of like Maddie Ball better, though. That one was funny.
1: Yeah. But I don't like making ball jokes.
2: Wait, why?
1: Exactly. As one can imagine. And so Monday McGavick might work for me.
2: Still MM, so.
1: Yeah, it works either way. We got a lot to get into, but in a sense, we also really don't, because this whole week is about one thing. It's about one thing for us on the radio, I think, around here. It's about one thing for Jeff Brohm and everyone that plays for and works for him. And it's about one thing for Louisville Athletics and everybody sort of associated with everyone over there on Floyd Street. This is about an objectively vital football game for everybody. This is the kind of game, this is the kind of week that you sort of threw the gauntlet down a long time ago for you know, when you decided to aspire to play big time football, you wanted an objectively good opponent. You wanted a top 25 matchup in your place. And for Louisville, in its history, the bigger games, the more important moments have been weeknight games. Not all of them, but lots of them have been weeknight games. But Matt, when you are 3:30 on a Saturday on ESPN2, which we can mention briefly at one point today, for a little bit at least, you are in the in crowd in college football. When you get a top 25 matchup that all the studio shows are talking about, that all of the talking heads around college football and podcasts are talking about, it's all that we're really going to talk about today and probably, you know, for a good chunk of the rest of the week. You know, Louisville has always been upwardly mobile, a little chip on its shoulder, you know, a little we're outsiders and trying to get in. This is in. When you have a game like this, you have a week like this, this is what it's like to be in. Would you like to do this more? Sure. But for now, for this week, this is vital, but this is what it's about. The anxiety, carrying a week-long anxiety about how awful it would be to lose, and the like just the misery of thinking about losing that game, which is exactly how it ought to be. We live for this. This is great.
2: Yeah, this is the opportunity that Louisville had been craving for, had been wanting for a while, and it is finally here. This is the atmosphere that Louisville has wanted since the season started. This is it. Like you said, if they can go out there and prove to the nation, to the college football viewing audience as a whole, that they belong, they'll go a long way. Now, they've already sort of done that with how they played against Ole Miss. Now, they did lose, and I know, Texan, you're gonna blow me up for how I'm saying, yes, they look good, but they lost. I know, believe me, I've heard it all the last week and a half, whatever. But if the college football viewing nation saw what Louisville did against Ole Miss and looked pretty good, went down to the wire, looked like they belong, followed up with a dominant win against an FCS opponent to kind of flush that bad taste of defeat out of your mouth, and now you've got another top 25 matchup on deck. This is another chance in a small window of time to continue building up on that goodwill that Louisville is starting to generate from a national perspective, because we around here, we knew what Louisville was capable of. We knew what they could do. We knew that they could be a team that had ACC football championship aspirations, that had college football playoff aspirations, which is still on the table. They have a one in the loss column, but that's not off the table. This is for Louisville's chance to show people that against their two best teams on the schedule, that they belong, that they can get it done, that not only that can they compete, they can win. In this game against SMU coming up, it's important for a lot of reasons other than just that, just to improve your standing in the court of public opinion. It's their ACC opener. You win this game, it gives you kind of a little bit of leeway in terms of how you're able to approach things and stay in the ACC race for the rest of the year. You win this game, then you'll automatically start 1-0, which obviously is what you want to do, but then you'll have that tiebreaker the rest of the season against SMU. And then so I don't want to go ahead and say that you're counting for maybe if you have a loss to someone you shouldn't down the road. But if you do get that win against SMU, you get the tiebreaker over them, so in case that does happen. And if you lose this game, I don't want to say that Louisville's chances at making the college football playoff are zero, but if you drop this game, you'll be 1-2, and a lot of wind will be out of Louisville's sails. So like going back to what you said about how like that nervous, anxious feeling is what we crave. And this is Louisville's chance to kind of build on that from a local and national perspective to show people that they can belong.
1: Yeah, that's what these are about. And I think the nice thing is, you know, Louisville, I think, just doesn't really have the luxury of games that aren't also fun. You know, they have to be fun to watch. I think Alabama's and LSU's and stuff, Ohio State's and Michigan's, they can sell you 17-10s and 9-6s and stuff. I don't think that Louisville has that option.
2: No.
1: We even had Andy Staples and Ari Wasserman with On3, you know, talk about the fact that no one can afford to be bad right now, which is what makes what's going on at, say, a place like Florida State so hilarious, which is just sort of a constant kind of bumbling that's going on there, which they are entitled to continue indefinitely, as far as I'm concerned. Nevertheless, that you simply can't be better. You can't afford to be bad. And that we're all, for whatever the future of college sports is, which might change, by the way, today if we sort of move forward with the Protect College Sports Act, maybe. Yeah, or at least begin the process.
2: We'll see if they actually go to a vote on it.
1: We'll see. But everything is sort of riding on everything right now. And in Louisville and SMU's case, this should be very, very fun to watch. If you like offense, if you like big-time quarterback play so far, if you creativity and really a couple of upstarts, a couple of programs that still have rungs to climb, but are clearly aspirational and are clearly resource committed to doing that. This is the game for you. And it's a big day of college football on Saturday. This day, across the country, there's multiple matchups that really matter to everybody. So the exponential amount of kind of attention and praise you will get for a game like this, if you win a game like this, it just highlights what's at stake, which I think is just incredibly fun for everybody around here. This is exactly what we want.
2: Oh, yeah, especially when you look at the fact that if you beat SMU, you might be looking at being a top 15 team in the AP poll when it comes out next week, and you're going to be ahead of schedule in terms of the ACC race, because it's a foregone conclusion at this point that Miami is going to be in Charlotte at this point, right? We would both agree with that.
1: Are you trying to jinx this like the weather?
2: Shut up. Like, Miami is going to be the one half of that. But like,
1: it's a high probability. Yes.
2: Yes.
1: And really, in the competition for anybody else, it's Louisville, SMU, and maybe Virginia. There's really
2: Virginia and maybe Pitt.
1: Maybe Virginia.
2: Pitt did kind of look kind of bad the last.
1: It was game. Really horrific weather for that game. I'll give them that.
2: Pitt and horrific weather games.
1: What? Yeah, I know.
2: I've never heard of this.
1: Yeah. But you've got opportunities here. You have major opportunities here, and we're going to spend a lot of time talking about it. We're going to check in for some of the stuff that's going on kind of around the game with Dan Furman at 4. We're talking with Ken Spencer. And we haven't had Andrea on in quite some time. Andrea Adelson going to join us at 5 o'clock. So excited to talk with her about this. And so, look, there are a couple of interesting matchups in the ACC this weekend, this being one of the most important. I know that there's been a lot of angst about the fact that the huddle isn't coming here for this game, and I would like to say that I agree with you all. So a lot of times I find myself in this unenviable position of sort of trying to tamp down various people's outrages over things like this. Mm-hmm. Like, I'm not outraged over ESPN2. As much as I think a lot of other people
2: How
1: are.
2: How dare you?
1: Oh, don't try to McGavick me, sir. I'm not falling for that.
2: Damn.
1: But the huddle not being here for one of the only possible ranked matchups of the year in the ACC, and the excuse being the reason being that you've already committed to being at North Carolina and Clemson for that game, because they sort of pre-committed the first couple of weeks. Mm-hmm. One, why? Why are we pre-committed for week three?
2: Awfully bold of you to expect that you know what's going to happen.
1: Right. But also, why did you pre-commit to that game? What about last year that gave you reason to pre-commit to Clemson and North Carolina?
2: Yeah, for either team, yeah.
1: Right, when you knew that Louisville and SMU was going to be this game. So if you want to kill them for that, I am totally in your corner for sure. Now, here's a question about this game from a texter, and I have heard this from several people. And I think it's worth asking, but it's one of the reasons that I sort of framed this like SMU being kind of a parallel partner for Louisville in a game like this. They said, you're talking about this being a big game and showing how Louisville belongs, etc. Does the national college football audience already think SMU quote unquote belongs? Then they made the CFP last year. I respect them, but I feel like historically, even though Louisville doesn't have their recent accolades, there's still much more of a national brand in football than SMU. Am I wrong about that? I think you're not wrong about any of that, but it's two different questions. I think, without question, Louisville is a more established football brand than SMU over a longer period of time. Louisville was sort of was making the Howard climb as SMU was being executed. Okay, so, right, like, literally got the death penalty as Louisville was sort of beginning to make its steps with Howard and with Jeff and Browning Nagel, like, that, right, like, those coincide. And sometimes it's maybe kind of hard to keep that clear in your head. But I think in terms of very recent memory, people remember SMU almost winning the ACC. Mm-hmm. They remember SMU playing in the ACC championship game, making the playoff, beating Miami last year. They know who Rhett Lashley is. That's a name that was known before he even took that job. And people have an easy time remembering quarterbacks. And Kevin Jennings is a known quantity at quarterback. So I think you're half right, or the first part of like the is right that Louisville is a more known brand, but people think well of SMU.
2: They've certainly had a lot more overall recent success.
1: Like
2: than
1: very
2: Louisville
1: recent.
2: Yes. So people are more privy to think about that than maybe so the last 30 or so years of the program. It's a what have you done for me lately type mindset, which isn't wrong. I mean, SMU has been the most successful team in the ACC in terms of just pure win-loss record for the last few years.
1: 15-2 in the regular season in the last couple of years.
2: Which, hand up, I did not think they're going to be able to handle that transition as smoothly as they have. I didn't think they were going to be awful like Stanford and Cal have been, but I thought there'd be a little bit of growing pains, and by year three in the ACC, they'd be able to be in that conversation, but they didn't need any acclimation period at all. Rhett Lashley and company and Kevin Jennings and all of them have been spectacular since they joined the ACC.
1: They have been an asset to the conference. I think that they are to be celebrated in terms of bringing some credibility and some entertainment value, and for bringing some resource commitment. I think their success has been part of the reason that I think Florida State's obviously, I think, going to fire Mike Norvell probably sooner rather than later. Mm-hmm. I think their success right off the bat is at least contributed to Virginia saying, hey, we have to actually spend money.
2: Yeah.
1: And Virginia Tech saying, hey, you know what? We actually have to spend money. The fact that they've been able to walk right in and do some of the things that they've been able to do in the ACC, it is an indictment on the rest of the ACC. Let's not pretend that it's not. And those accomplishments, Matt, include two wins over Louisville. One that I think we all have a pretty easy time dismissing. Last year's game, as sort of Louisville was going through the motions without a quarterback to speak of for that game. But 2 years ago, that was a very good team for Louisville that could not get stops and could not get off the field and scored a ton. And it was an extremely high scoring game, entertaining game. High octane, you know, kind of game, that also probably was the beginning of the end for Ron English, if we're being real. It was the low watermark for Ron English because Miami was before that, but SMU was the one where they not only couldn't get any stops, they looked bad doing it. That Miami was just football players making plays, but you looked helpless to stop it. SMU was the game where Jeff turns around and is like, I can't let you out of my sight. You ever remember getting in trouble at the grocery store and your mom would be like, put your hand in my pocket or whatever, put your hand on the cart.
2: Yep.
1: You know, and that's what Jeff had to do to Ron English. I was like, this isn't working for me. You need to get down here. You can't be trying to run 13 guys on the field against a team that's the hyper fastest team that we're going to play. You know, so it was a consequential game that we all remember, and there are going to be some really, really easy, comparisons to make to that game from 2 years ago that I think stuck in a lot of people's craw from a couple of years ago, and there needs to be some dramatic improvement shown in this one compared to that game 2 years ago, but the challenge is the same.
2: Yeah, that game in particular was almost the beginning of in people's minds of Ron English being just sort of the scapegoat for anything and everything, whether or not it was actually his fault or not. And I wanted to go back to your point about how people nationally, they remember quarterbacks. Like, they're the most exciting player on the field. They're the most important player on the field. I don't think I realized until maybe a couple days ago that when everything is said and done, Kevin Jennings might legitimately establish himself as the best quarterback to ever play for SMU. Because looking at his career numbers, entering the season, he's third in career passing touchdowns at SMU. Entered with 63 behind Tanner Mordecai's 72 and Ben Hicks' 71. And then career passing yards, second only behind Ben Hicks by about 600 or so yards. He'll be the best quarterback to ever play for a team that is based in Dallas. Like, people will remember that. And I think that's why a lot of people have been so quick to flock to him and SMU. And like you said, he plays an exciting brand, both with his arm and his legs.
1: I think you're objectively right. I will say, though, I don't know how many quarterbacks for SMU anyone can think of. So
2: that's a great point.
1: When you said, like, when Malik Cunningham was setting a bunch of offensive records at quarterback for Louisville, it meant something because people can rattle off a bunch of quarterbacks.
2: Mm-hmm.
1: I can't name meaningful quarterbacks for SMU.
2: I'm looking at their top five.
1: I kind of remember Ben Hicks. You're looking at the top five.
2: Top five in career passing yards, yes. Mm-hmm.
1: Do you know who these people are?
2: I know who two of them are.
1: Ben Hicks, I remember him.
2: I actually don't remember him at all.
1: I barely do.
2: I remember Tanner Mordecai, and I remember Shane Buechel.
1: I remember him from Texas. I don't remember him at SMU.
2: That's why I remember him.
1: I don't. I really don't. Oh, that's funny. Who else? Who are the others?
2: So one is Ben Hicks. Two is Kevin Jennings. Three is Chuck Hixon from the 60s.
1: Sure.
2: And then, of course, Mordecai and Buechel. It's only listed the top five on this website.
1: Tanner Mordecai?
2: Yes.
1: So I know that name. I do not remember when he played there.
2: It was from 21 to 22.
1: Sure. See what I mean? I don't think there will be any two-year players that would be in the top five anything at Louisville with the quarterbacks that Louisville's had over the years.
2: Yeah.
1: So that's saying something. So, there are a lot of similarities. There are some differences between the two programs.
2: Just a little bit.
1: None of that will be on display on Saturday. The team coming in this Saturday is legit. And we could talk a lot more about that. We're out here again at Progress Park ahead of the Metro United Way United Spirits event to help raise money for a great cause there. Just go to the Metro United Way website. Click the link there for the United Spirits event, a fundraiser on Thursday out here at Progress Park, just like the other events that we've helped promote over the years out here. A great event. Recommend that enough, and for the event, the help that they provide to the community out here. We'll take a quick break here, and we'll be right back on the drive on Nathanville.
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1: Welcome back into The Drive here on 93.9 The Ville. Mark Ennis, Matt McGavick out here at Progress Park ahead of the Metro United Way's United Spirits event on Thursday. Again, you can go to the website there. There's still tickets available on Thursday, October 15th, sort of right after we go off the air. You'll be able to come out here. And we've talked about Progress Park so many times before. Great host for great events, Metro United Way, great cause. So please get your tickets there and come on out here. I know the Crashers are going to be out here. There's going to be a bunch of bourbon and that sort of thing you can bid on, and it's all for a great cause. And I know that alcohol is a great cause to everybody around in this here, city, yeah. Right? It's like what we do.
2: It's in a nice little tucked away place too. Like I had no idea this place was here until the first time we were here. Isn't it a nice little spot?
1: It's incredible.
2: It's central Louisville. It's nice. It's pretty.
1: You wouldn't know until you sort of cross over. Like, right. You turn left in, and you're like, what is – this is like an oasis. Like, this is incredible.
2: Right. It's not a mirage. It's here.
1: All right. Phone lines, they are open here, 8150-939. We're kind of – look, the show, we're fairly full here. We're going to talk with Dan Furman from Floyd Street Media. We're going to talk with Ken Spencer like we always do, and we're going to talk with Andrea like we love to do, especially this time of year for ACC football and for big-time Louisville games. But there's plenty of time for you guys to get in here now and really just sort of let this be an opportunity for you to sort of diffuse your anxious nerves here for this one.
2: I thought you were about ready to say to dunk on me. I was waiting for
1: also
2: it.
1: To dunk on Matt since he offered it.
2: No. I didn't offer. I was just saying I thought you were going to say it.
1: I think it's implied.
2: Yeah, okay, fair. You might be right.
1: I also don't think I have to give anybody permission to kind of bust your ball.
2: That is very
1: whether
2: true.
1: Whether you like it or not.
2: That is very true.
1: If I've learned, comes with being in the media, Matt.
2: If I've learned anything over the last week or so, that is definitely accurate.
1: You're going to get your capital J in the mail now, though.
2: Hell yeah.
1: Where you've pissed your own market off for just doing your job. Like, welcome to the club.
2: I've earned my letter.
1: He's a man now.
2: I'm a media member.
1: You are now officially allowed to complain about the Wi-Fi. You are allowed to do that.
2: Well, I was doing that anyways.
1: All right, phone lines there open, 8150-939, 3831-939 for the UPS jobs text line if you want to hit us up that way. Obviously, I think Louisville kind of putting the full court press for everyone to get out to this one. And I don't do this very often. I don't grade or judge, especially like spending and that sort of thing, just because there's so much that's sort of out of people's control with that sort of thing, and I've never really liked doing that. So here's my necessary qualifier. I am only talking about those of you with the option to do this. But if you're on the fence at all about going to the game, this is the one to be at. And just for every reason that you can imagine, just in terms of entertainment value and the fun of being in a tense building, but also for the opportunity to be impactful on a game that really matters. Mm-hmm. Like the crowd was not going to define or decide the Villanova game. You have a chance to be a factor in a game that matters for Louisville, but also there's exponential value in the crowd just looking good on TV, man.
2: Oh yeah.
1: In it being good TV product, and it's not exciting or kind of noble to tell people like get out there and be a good TV product, but that is what you're doing.
2: Yeah,
1: I mean the highlights show a full stadium in a win, like. They're more likely when you want to make a good – if you want Louisville to sort of have a good reputation among people who shouldn't be in the positions that they're in, but they are. You know, none of us like the fact that suits get to have as much power as they have in college football, but they do. And if we're going to have to live in this world, we might as well have a good reputation with them by showing up and showing out for games like this. I think there's a reason that – Pat Kelsey is out there being like, we've got to be out there. I'm pretty sure Donovan Mitchell will be back for this one.
2: Yep.
1: Like, the big wigs will be here for this one. It matters. And there's only so many of these that you're going to get in a season. There's only so many of these that you're going to get in your life. Why not be out there if you have the option to?
2: I still remember that Notre Dame game in 23 when looking, watching, going back and watching the highlight reel. I think it was on Jawar Jordan's first really long touchdown run where camera pans to him, and as he goes into the end zone, camera pans out, and you just see the entire sea of red behind him, and that whole section is just completely full and cheering and going crazy. That has a subconscious effect to everyone watching, whether it be fans that just college football fans in general, or the suits that we've talked about. Like you said, like the rest of the home schedule. I mean, if there's Wake next week, which Wake might not be as good as I thought they're going to be, Florida State, Stanford, and Pitt, which I think they're good, but it didn't look good this past week. So objectively, this is the best home game left on the schedule. If you're going to go to a game at all, this is the one to do it.
1: 81-50-93-9. That's the number if you'd like to get in here. 38-31-93-9 for the UPS Shop Sex Line Texter. How can I get out of my wedding anniversary trip to the Bahamas this weekend and make it to the game? Help me out here, Ennis. I'm not Solomon. But I would be able to come up with an escape for you for that one. I think if Mark Blankenbaker was here, I know what he would say, which is probably not a wise thing for me to say, but I know he would say, why did you get married in the third week of the college football season?
2: Yep, I knew that was coming. This is the man who every year posts the why you shouldn't get married during the fall piece, which, I mean, I don't completely disagree, but, you know, I digress. If you're going to, you plan for the bye week, not for a top 25 matchup.
1: I think you get married when she wants to get married, but that's just me.
2: Yeah. That is also fair.
1: Yeah, not the worst path to take there. Good luck to that one. Bring your phone with you. Texture says, I wish I could be there. I wish the game was at 7. That feels like temperature is going to be over 100. Oh, we're all going to earn this one together this weekend. Without question, we are all going to be – we're all going to – you know, when this game's over, Matt, everyone's going to feel like they played.
2: Oh, 100
1: – like, this is – football is not meant – for this.
2: No, everyone's going to have their fair share of electrolytes, whether it's Gatorade, pickle juice. It's going to be present. It's not looking to be like it's going to be a super comfy atmosphere. But you know what? The game's got to get played, so we just got to deal with it.
1: Texas wants to know, Matt, why did it take you 38 tries to beat Baylor? I should not have said that while you were drinking water, and I'm sorry for that. And I don't even know what it means. So move that microphone so you don't just do whatever you're doing into the microphone there. But do you want to explain that? Because, look, I don't always do that. When I see a text like that, I don't always just read it because I want to be careful. But I had a feeling it would be humiliating for you, so go for it. Whatever.
2: It's either Trevor or John who's texted that. Sure. I'm in a CFB 27 league, and I was playing the CPU, and I couldn't freaking beat Baylor, so I just had to replay it a couple times before I fired. Well, not a couple times. The real number
1: 38
2: is
1: tries?
2: And just listen, I had Sunday off. So I tried. I tried.
1: Jeff Brom was going to wish he could do that.
2: Yeah, no. It took me a while, but, you know, got it done. Took me over 3 dozen tries to do it, but I got it done.
1: By the way, Todd texted in and asked us to ask Andrea about why the huddle won't be here. And the truth is I don't need to, because everyone associated with the show, and I love us for this. I love Louisville fans because it's like, if you disrespect us, you better be prepared to tell us why. And so as soon as, like, the fact that they weren't coming here was sort of began to be disseminated, people were like, I'm getting online, and Taylor Tannenbaum is going to tell me why. Jimbo Fisher is going to tell me why. Mark Richt is going to tell me why. Eric McClain is going to tell me why. Mm-hmm. And the answer is, they had already committed the first 3 weeks of the season, which a lot of traveling kind of shows do.
2: Yeah.
1: And then they recognize that they kind of start narrowing down and playing by year, week by week as the season takes shape. They had already kind of committed themselves to North Carolina and Clemson for this weekend, which I think stinks. But that's the reason. It really has nothing to do with Louisville. But I if you want to be upset that they didn't pick Louisville and Clemson right off the bat, like be committed to that one, and you're like,
2: yeah,
1: Tobacco Road strikes again. I get it. That's entirely fine.
3: I mean, when you have the chance to go see Bill Belichick and Dabo Sweeney, you got to take the chance, Mark.
2: Okay, Spence. Okay.
1: Spencer. Tester says, I hope there's electrolytes in beer. I hope so, too.
2: Yeah, well, that too. Well, we can't give the players beer.
1: I think we're talking about the fans here.
2: Oh, okay.
3: This you can give us some of the players beer.
2: Okay, that's very true.
1: Give SMU players beer.
2: Yeah, that's true.
1: I bet they take it, too.
2: I bet everyone on that field would take it, as long as it's wet in that kind of environment.
1: Say that, please.
2: Damn it.
1: That's something Biscuit would say. All right. Let's take a quick break here. And when we come back, I would love to talk with you, Matt, about what you feel best about in this game and what's keeping you up at night about mm-hmm. this one. So we'll just do that on the other side. And if you got thoughts on either one of those, we'll take those as well here. Dan Furman at 4 on the other side here. On the Drive on 9th on the Bell. We'll be right back.
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1: It's a full-day Saturday of Louisville football coverage as the Cards host SMU. 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And then after the Cards and the Mustangs, join Mark Ennis for the Stronghold postgame show. We'll take your calls, texts, and hear from Jeff Brom. 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
1: Welcome back into The Drive here on 93.9 The Ville. Mark Ennis, Matt McGavick, Pat Kelsey with the old hype video for Louisville. The man is good at that. For Louisville and SMU, still some tickets available for that one. I think if you can help with that, if you can remedy that or help remedy that, you should do so, because there's gonna be a lot of eyeballs on Louisville football, this weekend for that game against SMU. Look, there's gonna be a lot of eyeballs on Louisville for that game. Louisville made a good impression on people. Lincoln Kienholz has made a good impression on people. Better than I expected, Matt, and that's, I'm not saying anything negative at all. I'm about what I expected coming in. I just didn't think he would be this exciting. I thought he might look raw. I thought he might do some good things, do some bad things, and instead, he's a problem already.
2: But a good problem
1: for them.
2: Yeah,
1: he's not a problem for Louisville. That was last year.
2: Yeah,
1: He is a problem for opposing teams and a reason for people to objectively want to tune in, so much so they discussed it a little bit on McAfee today. I think it was what Reese Davis was on with McAfee. So if we could play this, I think it's about 45 seconds or so.
3: There are a couple of other games this weekend, I think, that are being a little bit overshadowed because of LSU and Ole Miss. The first one I think of is SMU and Louisville. And through 2 weeks of the season, what we've seen from the two quarterbacks in this game, you've seen the top two guys in the country in total offense in Kevin Jennings from SMU and Lincoln Kienholz from Louisville, the guy we just talked about who was effective both on the ground and throwing the football against Ole Miss. I think that these two teams, winner this game, you look at as maybe the best challenger to Miami, and Miami plays neither of them in the regular season, so we might see this somewhere down the road. I'm really looking forward to this game because what we've seen from these two in the first 2 weeks of the season, explosive offense. I think they're going to go up and down the field too.
1: There you go. There's Reese Davis. And look, this is the sort of advertising that you need, mm-hmm. because whether we like it or not, college football is PR. It is. It's just one big student council election. It's just kind of an unregulated popularity contest. What people think about you, the index card summary they can make of your team, the first thing they think of when they think of your team matters in college football more than anything else. And right now, Louisville's got good stuff to say. People have good things to say about Louisville and the quick little short elevator pitch they can make about Louisville. Oh, Louisville, I watched them against Ole Miss, Lincoln Kienholz. That was fun. For him to sort of go out of his way to say, like, here's a game that's maybe being overshadowed by LSU and Ole Miss this weekend, stuff like that, that's good for Louisville.
2: Yeah, I mean, the only negative thing you can say about Lincoln Kienholz right now is that he gets a little bit too amped up to start games. I mean, we saw that to a lesser extent against Villanova, but after that, once he gets that out of his system, he's phenomenal. He's precise as a passer. He's obviously got the arm, but he's a lot more accurate than I thought he would.

0: going to be, because Brohm had mentioned a couple times in spring and fall that he needs to work a little bit on his pocket passing. We knew that he was going to be a playmaker with his legs, but his ability to make plays with them and extend plays to give him extra time to get the throw off, like I thought that he would be good and still, but still have some things to work on. He's looked phenomenal in both aspects of the game. And Louisville, for only maybe the second time in Brohm's 4 years so far through two games, you can say that Louisville is a team that's primarily powered by their offense. Because two of the first 3 years, they were mainly a defensive team, which is kind of odd to say in regards to a Jeff Brohm team, but that's what it was.
1: 81-59-839. That's the number if you'd like to join us out here. You can give us a call. We're out here being out at Progress Park, helping remind you guys on Thursday at 6 o'clock, Metro United Way having their United Spirits event. It takes place at Progress Park out here just off Bardstown Road. One of maybe the best kept secrets in Louisville, but a fundraiser for them. It's going to be kind of laid back, but it's a fall festival. The Crashers are going to be here. You'll be able to bid on various bourbons and spirits and such. And it's just a cool place to come hang out. I believe Strebel even camped out here. And don't hold that against them. He's a big family guy. So you got that.
0: He's a big glamper.
1: I believe that. I absolutely believe that. I bet you could hear him from one side of this park to the other when he was out here, don't you?
0: Oh, 100%.
1: Yeah.
0: Even through all the walls.
1: I think he's the loudest living human.
0: If he's not, he's up there.
1: I don't want to know who that person is if they're just definitely louder than Strebel.
0: Or at least he's definitely the loudest person on radio.
1: He doesn't need radio.
2: I don't know. I kind of want to see Stephen A. Smith and James Strebel get into a shouting match.
1: I think Stephen A. is like psychologically loud. Like Strebel is decibels loud.
0: Yeah, that makes sense.
2: Yeah, but I agree with that.
0: But
1: you understand the distinction I'm making there?
0: Yeah, no, yes. I know exactly what you mean. I'd love to see Stephen A. go into a full blown rant where he just does the veto for like 30 seconds. That would be entertainment.
2: Stephen A. Smith on Weird Wednesday about aliens or something.
0: Yes!
1: I don't do a good Stephen A. impression, so just pretend I'm saying the earth is flat like Stephen A. Smith, because I don't know. I'm not good at that. And it's hard to do a bad impression on the radio, so I'm not going to do it. Matt, tell me one thing about this game that's giving you heartburn right now.
0: It's the fact that Lowell has struggled 2 years in a row now to contain Kevin Jennings, and a defense that we thought was going to be the strength of this team has been kind of lackluster. They've not generated as much push up front. They've not gotten into the backfield as much as I've expected. Now, granted, both Ole Miss and Villanova did a great job at scheming around guys like Clev and Tyler Thompson and just snap the ball, get the ball out. Snap the ball, get the ball out. They were really well disciplined in executing their game plan, which involved negating the pass rush and just go with the quick game, which is basically what Louisville did to Miami last year to try and negate guys like Ruben Bain and Akeem Mezidor. It just took them out of the equation, and as soon as Miller Moss got the ball, came out of his hands. That's basically what Ole Miss and Villanova has done, but I've been a little bit surprised that we haven't seen Clev be a little bit more disruptive. He's had a few chances. And then on top of that, the secondary, they've had a lot more coverage busts than I would have liked to see. It seems like, now this is Mark Ivey's first time calling plays, but I'm a little bit surprised that he's played cover three as much as he has. I kind of expect him to be a little bit more aggressive and not be a bit more conservative and just play back almost the entire time. That's kind of been a little bit surprising. Now, they can always adapt for this game coming up against SMU, and they did kind of toy around a little bit with some of their schemes against Nova just to see what they can and cannot do, but Kevin Jennings has had Louisville's number for 2 years now, and I'm a little bit nervous that they could do it again just because of the fact that the defense hasn't looked super crisp. But in that same breath, in regards to that SMU Florida State game, this tweet that I saw after the game pretty much succinctly summed it up. SMU got an SMU's way, and also Florida State happened to be there.
1: SMU was playing both sides in that game?
0: Yes.
1: They had four turnovers
0: in that game.
1: I think, for me, keeping me up the most is the fact that Louisville's defensive line hasn't been overwhelming.
0: Yeah.
1: And I would have liked to have seen up to this point a little more pressure. I think Ole Miss, just pretty good. And I think Louisville was really close in that game. And I don't think SMU is as good as Ole Miss offensively. So if there's a chance to get there, I think they'll have it this weekend. But I think Villanova was just never going to let that happen. I just don't think Villanova was ever going to let Louisville have a bunch of pass hurries and sacks. I don't think it was ever going to happen. And I'm going to maintain it's of no value to anybody else. Matt, I doubt they spend a whole lot of time preparing for Villanova at all.
0: Yeah.
1: I maintain that they were – this whole – 5 days was about getting ready for SMU.
0: Yeah, you're probably right.
1: So for me, I'm not as worried about stuff that happened to Villanova. I think we might be surprised by just how good the defensive effort looks against SMU this weekend. I think they're going to – because I thought the first half against Ole Miss was excellent, and that was without Teyon Holloway out there. I thought it was fantastic.
0: Yeah, and they forced a couple turnovers. I mean, they showed in that first half that they can be disruptive in terms of just forcing the other team to make mistakes. And SMU did that plenty against Florida State, so I think that could be something that could be replicable.
1: All right, let's go ahead and take a quick break at Progress Park. Go to the Metro United Way website, click on the United Spirits Fall Festival event. You can still get tickets there. It's Thursday at 6 o'clock. Metro United Way, a great, great cause, deserves your support. And Progress Park's a cool place to come hang out to do so. And love Nick and the crew out here. They've done a great job with it. We'll take a quick break. Come back. Dan Furman, Flusher Media. We'll talk with him on the other side here. Be right back.

0: We're getting you ready for the game of the year as Louisville football hosts SMU.
1: We expect a great crowd at the game. This is a top 25 matchup. Again, second one of three games. I'm a fan. You think you would love to see great competition, and we definitely have that coming into our stadium.
0: We've got you covered all week with everything you need leading up to kickoff Saturday.
1: It's a great opponent we're playing, who's a talented football team that is an important game because it's a conference game.
0: Right here on your play-by-play home of the Cards.
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15: At the Board of Governors meeting, said the league looked at precedent before taking away five first-round picks for circumventing salary cap rules on behalf of Kawhi Leonard, now in Toronto. Silver also noted the decision was a difficult one because of the impact it could have on the team's fans. Disappointment but optimism as well from Cowboys owner Jerry Jones regarding the rough performance by his defense on Sunday night. Jones pointing to all the new faces on defense, including DC Christian Parker. He urged patience and expressed confidence it'll all get figured out. NFL Network reporter Ian Rappaport.
16: Need to be patient. I mean, this was a unit that turned over as much as it seemed like any in the NFL. I mean, all sorts of new pieces, an infusion of talent, bunch of good young players. I mean, Christian Parker is one of the rising stars of the NFL. I didn't expect it to be this bad. I don't think anybody did. I didn't expect it to be week one either.
15: Big AL Central Series continues tonight with the White Sox and Guardians, 6 Eastern on ESPN Radio. Chicago leads the AL Central by a game and a half on Cleveland, the Guardians holding on to that top AL wild card spot.
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1: Welcome back into The Drive here on 93.9 The Ville. 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Get tickets there for a great cause, great event on Thursday at 6 o'clock. You can do that. We should be joined here shortly by Dan Furman. Just let me know when we got him, and we'll get Dan in here. This is a big one. Everyone pulling out all the stops for this one, Matt.
2: Mm-hmm. Yeah, nationally, locally, like people are recognizing this is a big game. This is probably one of the more important regular season ACC games this season. This is probably a top three game that's going to determine who actually gets to Charlotte.
1: Yeah, it's kind of amazing that the ACC managed to kind of manufacture a schedule in which none of these teams will play each other. Mm-hmm. SMU doesn't play Miami. Louisville doesn't play Miami. I don't think either of them plays Virginia.
2: I don't think so.
1: So it's sort of a bunch of parallel independent contractors, you know, not playing one another, sort of play your way in to that one. Nevertheless, it's an enormous one. And yeah, it's not only is it going to be mathematically just in terms of tiebreaker and that sort of thing, but I think in terms of mood, these are the two of the two best teams you're probably going to play
2: Virginia
1: all year.
2: Virginia does play SMU.
1: Okay, so we do at least have that. But losing this game, Matt, puts you in the position of needing SMU to lose twice. And I know Louisville fans simply don't want to live the life of having to root for another team to lose twice all year long.
2: Yeah.
1: None of us will ever get over 2013 and UCF, which was not fun at all. In which they agonizingly somehow won every week.
2: In the most heart-wrenching fashion to Louisville fans watching, like thinking they're finally going to drop one and it's going to bode well for Louisville, and then they just pulled victory from the jaws of defeat.
1: And Clemson 2016, same thing?
2: Oh, God, yeah, that's very
1: true. They did lose one, but then didn't lose the second one, as was needed. So, all right. We mentioned to pull out all the stops here, letting everybody know just how important this one is. Happy to be joined here by Dan Furman, Floyd Street Media. Dan, it's good to talk with you, buddy. If you're wanting to come on and talk with me, it's got to be a big one, right? That's what this means.
3: Hey,
1: right?
3: That's what this is all about, man. We early on, right when the schedule came out, you know, you circle this one, and it's an opportunity to really go put yourself in the playoff conversation if you pick up a win. And it's a fun time of year. We need Card Nation to get out to L&M Stadium. And listen, I don't think a lot of people really – I think they do, but I don't know if you remember the Sam Hartman game when we completely overwhelmed that dude and took the – I mean, it was – that's what we need on Saturday. And I think at 3:30, I expect that place to be rocking the same way it was that night.
1: Yeah, it seems like it's important to stress – it's hard to get people to necessarily appreciate the fact that, like, good shots of a good-looking crowd, that's a problem for people. That's advertising for everybody. And so if it's an option for you, getting out to the stadium here and being that kind of crowd that's impactful in the game, it pays in dividends, not just on Saturday, right?
3: No doubt, and it's a recruiting tool, right? And if you want, we want this program to continue to be in an upward trend. And as it continues to grow and Jeff continues to do his thing with the guys – you want to be in a position where every single opportunity you get on national television, you show out. And I think this Saturday is just another opportunity for us to really showcase, you know, what Card Nation's all about. And I know our fans will show up, and I'm going to challenge them. Like, hey, get your butt in your seat for 3:30, and let's turn this thing up. Because it's, I mean, realistically, it's one of the most important games since probably Lamar played Florida State during the Heisman year. So it's going to be a fun, really fun ride and an opportunity for, you know, one of these two teams to really cement themselves in the conversation to be a real contender for that 12-team playoff.
1: We're talking with Dan Furman. What do we need to know about this weekend here, Dan, especially since it's going to be like a billion degrees outside? What does everybody need to know to make sure we get our fans in the stands here?
3: listen, there's that new trend going on that there's a lot of tarps off going around stadium to stadium. So don't be afraid to get a little rowdy. But I think most importantly, get there early. You know, get there early. Give yourself a great experience. You know, it's an unbelievable spot to go watch a football game, and you know, you're going to do it with a lot of people who love the Cards. So be there, be early, and be ready to rock. Be loud. You got two quarterbacks that hopefully will put on a show come 3:30. Right? There's two guys that lead the nation in total offense right now that I think you know, have a lot of buzz going on. So Keen Holtz and Jennings, that'll be a really fun one. And you know, be looking forward to it, because it's a football game that's coming to Louisville that, quite frankly, doesn't.

0: come around very often. So games like this magnitude or with this magnitude, they don't happen every weekend. So looking forward to seeing everybody there.
1: Yeah, Dan, we've played this clip from Andy Staples talking about how really, like, nobody really has the option to not be good right now. That there's, like, everything is sort of an audition in some sense. But also, everybody is, it's kind of it's a product. And I would have to imagine for somebody in your role, getting people to get behind all of these sports programs when you've got somebody that's not just good, but pretty fun to watch, like Lincoln Keno's, like, this has got to be pretty fun for you.
0: Yeah, absolutely. And at the end of the day, you're continuing to build a brand for what's next in college sports. You know, we have, you know, the team at Louisville to continue to do, you know, everything and beyond of what Louisville deserves. And as things continue to shake in the national landscape, I think we've put ourselves in position on both the football and basketball side to really be in every conversation that's necessary. But you want to keep pushing the envelope, right? So games like Saturday are even that much more important this time of year and in this decade and this era of college sports that we're living in. So the biggest thing about the individual player, right, and you talk about NIL and what this new era is all about, that's what it's all about. It's about the guys, right? And it's about the opportunity to support a quarterback who, you know, went to Ohio State and was kind of second fiddle for a little while, and now he's got a chip on his shoulder and has an opportunity to go win a big-time football game. So it's going to be a lot of fun this weekend and moving forward throughout the season. But as this thing continues to grow, hopefully Lincoln continues to do his thing. And, you know, we're playing a lot of good football deep into the year.
1: Dan, talk to me about that a little bit more, about somebody like Lincoln. Like, Matt and I were talking about this a little bit here, but, you know, I thought through a couple of weeks – best case for Louisville would be that Lincoln Keno's is not a problem, and that there's hope for a little bit more productivity. But through 2 weeks, it's all anybody's really talking about, and that every prominent college football show and podcast and Kirk Herbstreit and Pat McAfee and everybody is going out of their way to talk about him, and fans would be like, oh yeah, I saw that. That was fun. I'm gonna go watch them talk about just about how valuable it is for Louisville to have something like that.
0: No question. One of the most special things you see about Lincoln is what Jeff saw early on in the evaluation process, and that's how high the ceiling can be. You know, and I think because Lincoln hadn't played a ton of football, the question was what the floor was going to look like. But when you've got that type of attitude, I mean, he's got all the savvy and the swagger about him to make sure that he's going to compete his tail off. So that's the other half of the battle. He's not going to be afraid of anybody. When you're at a program like Louisville and you've got that type of charisma, that type of swagger, it only amplifies the ceiling on not just where Lincoln can go, but also where the team can go. And it's an exciting opportunity. And I think that as this season continues to go on, you guys are going to love the opportunities that Floyd Street Media is taking to amplify the athletes and what they're all about. Because we got some guys, there's so much talent, man. It's one of the most talented teams that Louisville's had, and now we're going to be able to take that next step and try and compete for championships. And I think that everybody across the board's ready for it. And most importantly, the city of Louisville is craving it, right? So it's time to go, and now's a great opportunity for us to capitalize on it.
1: Well, Dan, if folks want to get involved however they can, let's let them know where they can go to whatever extent they can help. They can participate, help with Floyd Street Media. Where can they go? Where can they donate? Where can they get involved?
0: Absolutely. FloydStreetMedia.com. We've got Floyd Street Insiders that's rolling out. They're unbelievable membership opportunities. You know, 502 Circle had some great stuff rolling. This is now amplified. There's a lot more access. There's a lot more opportunities for fans to be involved in an intimate way with both programs. And as we continue to grow, like, it's going to keep getting better. So get involved. It's going to be a fun year. Looking forward to really seeing this thing through, and can't wait to see you guys out at the stadium on Saturday.
1: All right, Dan, let's talk to you again. Hopefully there's a lot more of these down the road here after they win on Saturday, buddy. Appreciate it.
0: Absolutely, man. Let's have some fun and keep it rolling. Appreciate you guys.
1: You bet. All right, Dan Vern, Fletcher Media. Yeah, look, we have enjoyed Louisville, I think, sort of being able to hang around, Matt, in the upper rungs of schools who are sort of resource committed to football, and I think it's what it allows you to have something like Lincoln Keno's and be able to, again, even though he's been better than I was even expecting kind of right out of the gate, but you, that stuff isn't cheap. It certainly, it certainly isn't free. And they're going to need every bit of it for this game on Saturday.
2: Yeah, and something that I've really liked out of Keenholz through the first two games is not, of course, love the actual on-field ability, but the leadership that he's shown, the fact that even though he is a very well-compensated student-athlete, to put it like that, but he's not ignored coaching. Like, he's been very receptive to some pretty hard and harsh coaching that we've seen from Brom on the sidelines, and he's listened to it. He's not ignored it. He's, you know, been, yes, sir, move on from it. And plus, on the field, too, in terms of, like, the attitude and approach to the other team, he's got a little bit of Baker Mayfield in him, and not just from, like, the play style.
1: Okay, so what you're doing is very fun to me in that it's, like, depending on who you talk to, they'll say he's got a little bit of, like, we're Rothstein it here, right? So much Baker Mayfield and Lincoln Keenholz. It was like everybody's like he's got a little bit of this person in him. Coming into the year, I was thinking Haynes King, like that was who but he's a much more dangerous runner than Haynes King was. Haynes King was not breaking away; he was not outrunning anybody. He's less. He's still as I think strong, powerful as a runner, and I think they're not hesitant to run him inside. But he's a lot more elusive and a lot faster and more dangerous than I was expecting.
2: True, and I guess what I was trying to say to, I guess, put it a little bit more poignant, he's got some MF in him with some of the rushing style that he has, just because he stiff arms Suntrain Perkins, who's one of the best edge rushers in the SEC, right into the dirt. Like, not a lot of rushers, especially a quarterback, can do that. And he just willy-nilly did it. Like, okay, yeah, cool. That's cute. I'll do that. And he's going to get in your face about it. And that's something you want in this day and age from your quarterback.
1: Yeah, I'll repeat what I said here. I think that you either want your quarterback to be that you would want your daughter to marry them or have nothing to do with them. Right?
2: Yeah.
1: Like, either be really, really good or just be a total, like you said, MFR a little bit. And he's got that. And that's fun. But I think just maybe a different way of saying it is, unlike, I think, Miller Moss a year ago, he can take Jeff coaching him like every other player. Mm-hmm. You know, I think Miller Moss was a shrinking violet last year. He was. And Lincoln is not. You know, there were multiple scenes of Jeff kind of getting right in his ear in the Ole Miss game and him just nodding along and listening and not getting defensive, not sulking. There hasn't been the hands on the helmet like Home Alone, like Miller Moss, you know, last year. Like, yeah. There hasn't been any of that. And it, like, I think as a Louisville fan, as long as Jeff Brohm is the coach here, that is exactly what you want to see out of your quarterback. And they're going to need that guy on Saturday against SMU.
2: Yeah, between that and just the raw talent and ability that we've seen, like, the sky is the limit for Lincoln at this point. There's been, now granted, this has been kind of out there. He's not really entered the main discussion of this topic, but I have seen some murmurs, some little chatter. That, like, if he keeps going on this trajectory, like, he could be in the Heisman conversation at some point this season. Now, I'm not saying that's been a national, like, talking point, but if he...
1: That's AP voter Matt McGavick saying that.
3: Do you have a Heisman vote too, Matt?
2: I do not.
1: I want one. That's one of my bucket list items.
2: I would love to have one. I'm sure a lot of people around here would not love me to
1: have one. For right now, I'll settle for my Groza Award. Which I have.
2: That's right, I forgot
1: the
2: you got
1: and
2: that.
1: I've got those too.
2: Heisman's. Irony is not dead.
1: That's right. Look, I pay attention to them during the season, just not before. But yeah, I would like that. Look, he's doing everything that he can for that conversation. He's not going to be in it if Louisville's not on a team that's in contention for something. And you're not going to be in contention for anything if you don't win this game.
2: Yeah, because you've already, at that point, you'll be 1-2. You'll be out of the poll probably at that point. And all of your preseason goals, I mean, it's not going to be completely off the table, but it'll be as close to not obtainable as you could possibly get at this point in the season. And it'll seem like a little bit of a failure already.
1: Yeah, I think all you want in college football, or at least all you want to avoid, is to be dependent. You don't want to need anything in college football. And for as long as you can keep your team out of the position of needing someone else to do something, you're doing all right. And so it's not true that every big goal will be off the table if you lose this game, but you would be passively careening through the rest of the season hoping that sports happen to other people and that it sort of comes back around to you. And that's it's just not as fun. It's harder to get people excited about something knowing that that directly it won't matter if you don't get the help that you need when you could have done it yourself.
2: Yeah,
1: let's skip the middleman and just put SMU behind you yourself.
2: You'd be firmly in the passenger seat at that point. You'd be relying on everyone else. Yeah, like if you win this game, you can still be in the driver's seat, run the table in the ACC, go 10-2, 11-1, somewhere in that ballpark, and you can still be in that ACC title game, college football playoff conversation. But if you lose this game, you're going to need to be the margin for error will be pretty damn close to zero, and you will also, on top of that, be having to rely on everyone else around you to have the dominoes fall in your favor.
1: 81-59-9, that is the number if you would like to get in here. 38-31-93-9 for the UPS jobs text line. If you want to hit us up that way, you can as well. I asked you in the 3 o'clock hour, the thing that's keeping you up at night ahead of this game, what helps you go to sleep at night in this game? Where do you feel like, all right, we got that? You went first for that one. I'll start with this one. It's one of the surprises of the year for me, in the best way that it can be, that Louisville is a lot more explosive at wide receiver than I realized. Like, you know, Richardson looked like exactly what I thought he would look like against Ole Miss, and that was great. Maybe even a little more, in terms of being powerful, running through, attempted tackles and that sort of thing. But I'll add, I didn't think McCoy was this. And the fact that you've got both of those guys, who can take it to the house kind of at any time. And even Hurry has gotten behind people a couple of times. I don't know that he did that once. Last year he had the really nice long catch down the sideline against Ole Miss. He had got another one kind of behind folks against Villanova. And the more of that you can get. And then obviously Skinner, you know, catch it and run after the catch. And even, you know, man, I was kind of excited the way that they were able to get into the bench and get some other guys into the game. I thought some of the other guys that played later against Villanova, it gave me a little bit more excitement about all the depth at wide receiver. And that group is going to be a problem for SMU on Saturday.
2: Yeah, like right now I'm looking at the leaderboards. McCoy is third in the nation at yards per reception at 32.8. Almost every time he's touched the ball, it's been a home
1: run.
2: And I've been incredibly impressed by just how much he can create space for himself when there's still guys in his immediate vicinity. Like, there's been two or three catches that he's made where it's been open, but there's still been guys around him who are kind of in some sort of position to try and make a tackle, and he's been able to skirt around them. Like, he is a bona fide big play receiver, for sure. And then Trayshon Hurry has looked good. Jackson Voth has had a few good plays. Jaleel Skinner, he's off to a really good start. Like, the passing game for Louisville looks great. And then on the other side, on the SMU side, and I kind of alluded to it earlier, SMU is a very good team. SMU has a very good offense, a very explosive offense. But if you commit four turnovers to that Florida State team, who is buns, that makes me think that Louisville's defense could maybe do the same. Because in that first half against Ole Miss, they were able to force a couple turnovers. And that's something that leads me to think that it could be an area that Louisville's defense can exploit, that they've been a little bit, at times, lackadaisical when it comes to ball control.
1: All right, let's get Chris in here. Chris, welcome into the drive on 95 Deville out here at Progress Park. What's up?
4: Hey, how are you? Thanks for taking the call. I'm getting ready to go through the Cochrane Hill Tunnel, so I hope I don't lose you for about 10 seconds. But anyway, I wanted to talk a little bit about something that you just touched on briefly, and that's on the sideline. You still have me?
1: Yeah.
4: Yeah. Okay. All right. Now I'm out of the tunnel. Okay. You know, I watched Jeff on the sideline, and I think Jeff spends 45 minutes of every game looking for somebody to rip. You know, it's hilarious. You know, he's just all over whoever's standing around him. The only person on that sideline that is free from any abuse is Greg. You know, he'll like turn to Greg, and it looks like he said, "Greg, you think we're doing okay?" And then if he turns the other way, you know, he's ripping whoever else just walked past him. You know, Jeff is just so wound up, and I think the team, Jeff's teams, take on his personality, and I know he just is having a fit with these penalties. But I just think that it's just a little bit of his personality that goes into the rest of the team, and you know what? I can live with that as long as we win, and of course we had a few mistakes there that were boneheaded plays that gave up some points to Ole Miss. But at the end of the day, how we played in that game, I'm just so proud of how we did. And this is for the Ball of Wax. The whole Ball of Wax is this weekend, and everything that you said was true. I don't want to play that, you know, catch up game and look at the standings and look at whoever but everybody else plays. And we're still not guaranteed of anything because, you know, some of these other teams I'm not sold totally on North Carolina yet, but they're better than Florida State. Yeah. I don't know what that gets you, but
1: doesn't mean what it used to mean, does it?
4: That and a dime will get you a cup of coffee, I guess. But, you know, this is what you live for. And I mean, my dad started taking us to games, you know, 65 years ago when we were just 3 years old and didn't know what the hell was going on. And it's just gone on for all this time. And, whether it was when Texas came into the old Cardinal Stadium and Notre Dame coming in, it's like, you know, it beats the hell out of playing Dayton and Drake and
1: that's right.
4: And, and those type of teams. But anyway, I'm out there Saturday. I'll be, you know, sweating BBs, both physically and mentally.
1: That's right.
4: And let's go get the W. And this time next week, we'll be looking positively toward Wake Forest. Thanks for taking my call, and you guys enjoy the rest of your day.
1: Appreciate it, Chris. Thank you for the call. I think a lot of folks are right where you are appreciative of sort of where Louisville has come, that these kinds of games can happen, and this will be one of those that you've been waiting on. And so if you have the opportunity to be out there, get your tickets and get out there, because I don't think you're going to regret it. Look, big game, Brom, we always talk about it in the context of what happens after.
2: Mm-hmm.
1: But we can't solve that problem without winning this big game. And so I think fans are confident Jeff's going to have something for them. I am. Jeff's going to have something for SMU. And if so, then we're going to have a hell of a good time for that postgame show on Saturday. So we're going to take a quick break. Here we'll come back. We'll talk with our guy Ken Spence on the other side here. On the Drive on Thunderville. Be right back.
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1: 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Mark Ennis, Matt McGavick, happy to be joined like we are this time, every week, by Kent Spencer, WHS. Kent, good to talk with you. I'm sorry to make you talk to Matt on his day off.
0: We're supposed to, you know, normally on these days we tape our podcast anyway, so at least I'm getting my fix in.
1: There you go.
2: See, I couldn't get away from you, Kent.
0: Yeah.
1: All right, Kent.
0: Just a couple guys that care about each other.
1: That's exactly right. That's exactly right. We appreciate that. Ken, we're talking about Lincoln Keenholz, obviously a big part of this story, of the story of this game, this story of this season so far for Louisville. I thought Louisville might do some interesting stuff with him. I didn't realize he would be this explosive as a runner and as elusive as a guy kind of keeping plays alive and that sort of thing. I thought he was going to be kind of a Tim Tebow type, kind of a powerful runner. And he's really way more elusive and athletic as a runner. How surprised are you about that part of him and his ability to sort of evade pass rushers and his just straight up speed and athleticism as a runner?
0: So I always kind of heard that about him when he was at Ohio State. Now, honestly, what has surprised me is he's played two games in a Louisville uniform and he's better than 300 yards passing in both. Because I always felt like that was like the unproven, unknown thing for him. I think his ability to be able to play off script and make plays outside of the pocket, just maybe not even with his legs. But he's done a pretty good job, I think, in the first two games of keeping his eyes downfield. And if he sees somebody, he lets it loose and he gets the ball in their hands. Like, you know, and you know this, and both of you really know this about me really well. Like, I love to see it before I predict it. Like, I want to be able to see it. For me, two games, and granted, one of them is against Villanova, but he's been better than what I thought he was going to be at this point. And I would probably say he's been a lot better than what I thought he was going to be.
1: All right, there's been a lot of talk about Isaac Brown. In fact, we might be tired of talking about Isaac Brown, but we can't stop talking about Isaac Brown just yet. But through two games, he's not been what we've expected from Isaac Brown and had good reason to expect from Isaac Brown so far. Do you think that there's something wrong with him? Was the weight that he put on bad? Do you think he's still hurt? And what do you expect out of him this weekend?
0: Well, I think they need him to have a – they need him – well, and you know, I kind of come back to this. Like, I want to say they need him to have a big game, right? But if Kewon Brown's healthy, you don't really need him to have a big game, because I feel so good about their running back room as a whole. You know what I mean? Like, and granted, I'll say this, it was Villanova, but Marquise Davis comes in, seven carries, 86 yards, and a couple touchdowns. Right? Like, you know, they have a room of riches at that position. Now, when Isaac Brown is breaking off big plays and being the guy that we've seen him be in the past, then that is another massive added dimension to this offense. It's a luxury. I can't pinpoint other than, and we talked about this last week, so the vibes since he announced he was coming back have just been off.
1: Yeah.
0: And so, like, you'd like to be able, you know, if you're them, you want to be able to get that fixed and get everybody kind of on the same page going forward, and you need him playing his best football because that just makes your team better. He's just one of those dudes.
2: And Kent, for as surprised as we are collectively about how good Lincoln Keenholz has been thus far, are you just as equally surprised that through two games, the defense, which we all kind of thought was going to be this team's calling card, has been kind of lackluster?
0: So the big play, you know, the big plays that they've given up for me has been a little bit of a surprise. But sometimes I think when you live in that aggressive nature of playing defense, like, you can just get burned in that regard. Did it surprise me that they didn't have a sack against Chambliss? Honestly, it didn't. Now I am surprised they didn't get home more against Villanova. Just because Chambliss is like a Houdini, right? Like, he's back there, and, you know, now you see me, now you don't, you know? And so,
20: But Villanova, like, I'm surprised they didn't get home more with one. I think they're a little beat up, banged up, you know, maybe a little thin on the interior. But I expected the outside edge rushers to make more of an impact than they have.
1: We're talking with Kent Spencer, WHAS. Kent, if we get a win for Louisville and we're talking about somebody, you know, on the postgame show on Saturday or on our shows on Monday and that sort of thing, and it's somebody that we're not talking about right now, who feels like a good candidate for kind of a surprise? That person had a huge game, and we should have talked about them more.
20: Tell you what, a guy who kind of stands out to me so far through two games, just by making, you know, big plays, and probably somebody we didn't really, or I didn't give a ton of attention to Jaleel Skinner in camp. If we talked about the tight end position, if I'm being honest, like, most of the talk surrounded Brody Foley.
1: Yeah.
20: And through a couple games, like, Foley's got a couple catches, but Skinner's been the dude at that position. And if they really want to utilize the tight end, and he's made big plays, like, made big explosive plays, which is, you know, what you'd kind of like to see out of that position at times. Yeah, it's a great safety valve. But he's been a nice target for Lincoln Kienholz at times. So I may just say him, just because there's probably a lot of people that'll say a lot of other names. But, like, that guy's been somebody who affects the game so far and through a couple games.
1: Ken, if you had the option, how much would you love to be in Oxford this weekend for that game against LSU? I feel like in terms of places other than Louisville that I would love to be this weekend, there's nowhere else I would love to be. To not really care about the outcome of that game and to just be there for the theater of either the catharsis of them beating him or just the agony of him running it up on them in defeat there. How much would you love to be at that game this weekend?
20: Oh, that's a game everybody's going to be watching, right? Like, that's a game that everybody's going to be paying attention to. Even if that's a game that wherever you're at and that game's on, if you're in a stadium, you're like, hey, what's the LSU Ole Miss score?
1: Yeah.
20: You know, you're just asking. No, I'd love to be there. Like, it is, to say that it's going to be hostile, I think, is a massive understatement. I already know that there's, like, a massive amount of security that they've added to that game, and it, you know, all of that's surrounded just everything there. Like, I'm so in on that game, and Lane Kiffin is a certified nut job, and you know, like, but he is must-see TV. Let me just say that. He is must-see TV. And we're going to find out, like, who gets massive bragging rights. Like, Sunday for whoever loses is going to be just pure misery.
2: Yeah, I wouldn't be shocked if the National Guard ends up getting called with how crazy that game could end up being. But just going back to the Louisville-SMU game real quick, SMU's kind of had Louisville's number the last couple of years, especially last season when they had to go to Dallas. But SMU played at Florida State, didn't exactly look like they could get out of their own way. They eventually were able to come out of Tallahassee with a 3-point win. If you got a chance to watch that, was there anything that you took away from that game that made you think, okay, there's something that Louisville can take advantage here?
20: Well, I do certainly feel, and maybe I'm wrong on this, and you guys, I mean, we've watched all these meetings between Louisville and SMU the past couple of years. And it's not so much this season, it's almost things that I've kind of taken from the past performances. Like the SMU Florida State game, I almost want to throw that out because of, like, the massive delay with the power outage, and they looked good enough. But yeah, all of that stuff, man, it's just, especially when you're on the road and in the road locker room and all that stuff, and everybody's unsure whether you're going to play, not play, all that stuff. Like, I kind of throw that out. For me, like, we all talk about Kevin Jennings, and he has been fantastic. But, man, they have hurt, in my opinion, they've hurt Louisville's defense on the ground. And once they've done that and been able to have some quick hitters that they've been able to have success with, it kind of has put the Cards defense on their heels a little bit, and then that makes Jennings and those wide receivers so much more dangerous going forward. So I – to be honest with you, like, I think if Louisville really concentrates, really, if they're able to stop their running game, then maybe they can pin their ears back. Maybe they can make Jennings uncomfortable. He will make a mistake. That's one thing that we've seen out of him, you know, whether it's this year and in past years, like, he is susceptible to the mistake. He makes a lot of amazing plays, but he'll make the mistake. If you can take away the ground game, maybe you increase the percentage of the mistake coming your way.
1: Ken, what do you think?

0: the second half. I do think they're better than they were a year ago. That's just my initial impressions. Like, to lead, what, halfway through the third quarter, you still had the lead against Alabama at home. Like, feels like that's a step in the right direction. But, man, when it fell off, it dropped off a cliff in a hurry. And it snowballed quickly. So, yeah, going to College Station after that, it doesn't seem like that's a great time.
1: All right, Ken, it's good to talk to you, as always, buddy. Hydrate for this weekend, man.
0: Hey, I'm all in. See you guys. Appreciate it.
1: All right, buddy. Ken Spencer, WHAS there. Good stuff from him. Yeah, it's funny that he mentions, in particular, the idea of them, of SMU running the ball. We hardly talked about that really at all. It's just Kevin Jennings.
2: Yeah.
1: I view them running the ball with running backs sort of like Louisville with tight ends, where it's like if they're running it with running backs, they might score 100. You know, like it's rolling for them.
2: Oh, yeah.
1: If Louisville's throwing to the tight ends and getting production there, everything is working. It's one of those where, you know, I don't know that you go into the game saying, like, that's what we have to stop. But if we're talking about that they rushed for X amount of yards and it wasn't Kevin Jennings, it was probably pretty ugly.
2: Yeah, it's just, it'd be one of those signs that like tells you, like, oh, like this was a splattering. Like, if you see this position group having that amount of success, like, you know, he's not wrong. SMU's been able to run the ball pretty efficiently against Louisville, not just from the fact that Kevin Jennings is slippery in the backfield. Like, and it doesn't exactly bode well right now that one of the weaker parts of Louisville's defense is interior at tackle. And that's not just exclusively because of the play. It also has to do with the fact that they've been kind of banged up the first couple weeks of the season at that spot. So I could see SMU drawing up a plan of attack that has them just focused on running up the middle or having a run heavy attack. And it's going to put the pressure on Louisville to plug up those holes.
1: 81-50-93-9. That's the number if you'd like to jump in here. Let's get Paul in here. Paul, welcome into the job. What's up?
3: Hey, I just had some thoughts on the SMU game. You know, I kind of throw last year's out. And I think the first year they were surprised. Shouldn't have been, but I think how good the quarterback was caught them off guard a little bit. We seem to have the reputation of discovering the next big quarterback, you know, or having the backup come in against us and do better than starters. It's a whole thing. But I really feel good about what's going to happen Saturday. I do wonder a little bit if there are a few things that he's held back. I don't think so. I don't think he would against going against Ole Miss. But then my next thought after that was you touched it, you know, the big game Brom, and then they have the Brom blunder.
1: Yeah.
3: But I was wondering, and you all have seen more of the team, is this team built differently than past teams? Do you think they're as susceptible to reading their own press clippings and getting caught up in all the accolades that can happen to them? Because sometimes it's not just the coach keeping the players straight. You know, you can only do so much as a coach. Sometimes it's the team. And do you all think this team is built differently to not be as susceptible to that?
1: Appreciate the call there, Paul. I don't think we know yet.
2: That's kind of where I'm leaning to.
1: Yeah, I don't know definitively to say no, they're not, or that they are. Yeah, I just don't know if we can say definitively that they're not. And I think, look, for as good as Jeff has been over the years at being self-evaluative and, hey, here's an issue with the team, we've got to address it, he has a very good track record of addressing it. Big plays given up,

0: big plays on offense, getting something different out of the quarterback position, that sort of thing. The sense that I think a lot of people get that he maybe rattles his own team in games is, I think, a valid thing to be watching. I still think back even to a game when he was at Purdue when they played at Syracuse where they truly fell apart down the stretch, and it looked like all he knew how to do was just sort of like the beatings would continue to morale improves.
1: Yeah.
0: You know, and it got so bad, I think I remember there were so many personal fouls, I believe, on like a 2-point conversion attempt that Syracuse kicked off from the Purdue 35.
1: Whew.
0: Yeah, I'm pretty sure I remember that properly.
1: Yeah, now that you say that, I think I remember that now.
2: Yeah, it was just last year the team that had been playing for a Big Ten title. But, yeah, they had some rough starts that season.
1: And that's another thing, actually, that I'll be looking for in this upcoming game. It's not the fact that they commit a lot of penalties, because everyone's susceptible to the occasional holding or pass interference. It's those 15-yarders that occur after the whistle, the personal fouls, the unsportsmanlike conducts. Louisville had two of them against Ole Miss, and they had four of them against Villanova. Like, it's one thing if you're a little handsy in coverage and you commit DPI. It's one thing if you slip on your block a little bit and misplace your hand and you get hands to the face. Those things can be corrected. But when you do dumb bleep after the whistle and get yourself flagged for it, that's just a straight up lack of discipline there. And that's something that needs to be corrected. If Louisville plans on making a run to get to Charlotte to contend for the CFP, they have to clean up, at the very minimum, that part of the penalty issue. Because that's something that is 100% in your control. That is just showing restraint. That is it. That's something they have to clean up.
0: And I think in the biggest of games, though, he's been good at that. I think it's the quote-unquote blunder games that he sort of seems to almost engineer it out of them the other way. So, honestly, I don't worry about that in this game, because I think this is a game where everybody is dialed in. You don't have to convince the guys to care about this one. It's getting them to care about Stanford that was a problem. And in so doing, you know, so overcorrect to where they melt down, you know, at the end of games. But for this week, I don't know how much you really worry about that, because I don't think he has to go there. He's good at getting a team ready for this one. So I think fans are allowed to have a lot of confidence in this one. It's sort of what you do with success after that that you worry about.
1: True. But to go back to the original question, I don't think we have enough of a sample size to really judge if this is a team that kind of just reads their own press clippings. There's nothing I've seen so far that leads me to believe that. But it's only two games into the season. We don't truly know yet.
0: The only thing I'll say is, like, in terms of, you know, are they built different or not, this is the offense, I think, that has the most ability to sort of pivot to something else if whatever isn't working. And that Lincoln Guinos is mentally, I think, the most kind of about it of quarterbacks that, you know, Tyler Shuck was calm, but I think Guinos is kind of a leader and a guy you can kind of lean on. But if it's not happening, you can run the ball. You've got five running backs that are vital. You know, you've got very dangerous wide receivers. You've got multiple different ways, I think, to sort of pivot to if it's not working. I think there's a chance they're built different in terms of actually pulling it off. Only the test itself will tell us. But at least in terms of, like, counterpunch options, I think it's the best of the ones they've had so far.
1: And plus, on the offensive line, it's only going to get better simply by reason of getting healthier. Once they get Anwar O'Neal back, once they get Cason Henry back, then you'll have the starting five you want to roll with.
0: All right, let's take a quick break here. When we come back, Andrea Adelson, ESPN, we'll talk with her on the other side here on The Drive on 99.9 The Ville.

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7: I'm Christine Lisi. Texas quarterback Arch Manning apologized today on social media for laughing and making an insensitive comment about an AI-generated video that depicted Longhorns coach Steve Sarkisian slapping ESPN sideline reporter Holly Rowe. Rowe said on X, she and Manning have discussed his comment and she accepted his apology. NBA Commissioner Adam Silver, speaking at the Board of Governor meetings, says the league looked at precedent before taking away 5 first-round draft picks for circumventing salary cap rules on behalf of Kawhi Leonard, formerly of the Clippers, now in Toronto. And there was one reason in particular that discipline was a hard call, says Silver.
8: I think that's, in some ways, the most difficult part of adjudicating these disputes, because while there have to be competitive consequences, our view, if these rules are violated, we still want to be a 30-team league. And we recognize that, in some ways, we're unfortunately punishing the fans of that team as well.
7: In the aftermath of the late collapse in the loss to Texas, Ohio State coach Ryan Day says they're going to be forced to make some hard decisions in the coming days.
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1: 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Mark Ennis, Matt McGavick. We had a text who texted in since we were talking about Brom and penalties and all that business. What are the chances that Jeff actually coaches his players to be a little nasty and is okay with the penalties? I don't think that's crazy at all. I don't think any coach can say with a straight face that they are okay with it. But I do think that there might be something to this idea that there's an edge that he expects his teams to play with. And that he recognizes the edge that he wants them to play with might result in them coloring outside the lines that way and is okay with it, even if he never communicates that to him. Or at least he recognizes that if they're going to err, they're going to err that way, and that that's better than them playing too passively in moments like this. But we'll find out how that all plays out and more this weekend when Louisville faces SMU. And we are happy to be joined by one of our favorites, Andrea Adelson, ESPN, to talk about that and more here. Andrea, great to talk to you again. How's everything going?
2: It's been a little chaotic. I can't tell you why, though. Nothing is happening in the state of Florida right now.
1: Oh, goodness gracious. Yeah, I would imagine not. Well, hey, let's go there. Let's talk Florida State there very quickly. I think a lot of people thought there might be a move. I've been saying I wasn't really convinced Mike Norvell would even be Florida State's coach when they come here in October. I might still be right. I didn't think they'd go Michael Alford first. Why do you think they did that first, and what do you think it means?
2: Yeah, so I started hearing rumblings the last couple of weeks that it was going to be Michael Alford going first, and yeah, I think there's a few reasons for that. I think he lost the confidence of the president, the board chair, the Seminole boosters with some of the decisions in terms of spending, particularly as it relates to spending over the cap with NIL opportunities, fundraising, revenue generation. Florida State may have improved the amount that they were putting into football, but it's not anywhere near where their rival Miami is or some other schools at the top. And, you know, the president and the board chair believe we're Florida State. We should be spending like everybody else. And why are we not doing that? And so they decided we're going to make a change at athletic director because we want to go in a new direction because we need to raise more money and generate more revenue. And if we do make a change with our football coach, then we'll have a new athletic director make that decision on who he wants to hire. But to me, it's very much up in the air whether Mike Norvell is going to have a job or not. I don't think they've made that decision yet. I think it's too early in the season for them to make that decision. But moving on from the AD at least gives them an opportunity to figure out what direction they want the athletic department to go. And if they do make a change at quarterback, they'll have someone in place that they want to make that hire.
1: We're talking with Andrea Adelson from ESPN. You know, a year ago, it's funny, it was one of the least explicable upsets of the season, and it kind of didn't end up mattering at all, either for Alabama or Florida State, that they won that game a year ago. But through a couple of weeks this year, it feels like that's an even longer shot this weekend. How does that matchup even look to you? Is there even a possibility in your mind that we're having the same conversation a year later after this weekend?
2: Well, I thought Florida State would have no chance against Alabama last year. So I'm going to sit here and say, sure, there's a chance because we saw it unfold a year ago. And the way that, you know, Florida State really dominated on the offensive and defensive lines in that game was the key. The key difference here is Gus Malzahn was calling the plays, and he was very familiar with Alabama, as folks remember from Auburn, had a winning record against Alabama when he was the Auburn head coach. So he was scheming up all summer long for Alabama, and it was also the season opener for both teams, so he didn't really have a ton of tape on the guys. You know, Florida State had a new roster. Well, now there is tape on Florida State, and obviously there's tape on Alabama, and Florida State has some flaws. when you look at the performance in the first two games. Sure, they can run the ball, and that's something they did well last year. But they can't throw. I mean, Deuce Robinson, who came back and could have been an NFL draft pick, has five catches in two games. They were, I think, 1 of 11 on third down against SMU, in part because they didn't have the confidence to put the ball in the air and decided to run on a majority of those third downs, and they got stopped. And the defense is bad on third down as well and hasn't figured out a way how to slow down offenses enough. I mean, they created four turnovers last week, or three turnovers, one was on special teams, but that still wasn't enough for the offense. So they're not really playing complementary football. When I look at the way Alabama's played, their defense has been terrific. I know there were some lulls in the first half last week against Kentucky, but Keelan Russell gives them an opportunity to be more dynamic on offense than they were with a first-round draft pick in Ty Simpson. So when I look at the matchup, I think it's going to be very hard for Florida State to score 27 points in this game, or 31 points like they did last year, and I think it's going to be hard for the defense to slow Alabama down.
3: And Andrew, we've talked a lot about Mike Norvell and his future with Florida State, but what do you make about Dabo Swinney and his potential at Clemson? Obviously, they start the year with getting blasted by LSU. Don't look super great against Georgia Southern, and it's got Clemson maybe thinking about going with a QB change and benching Christopher Vezina. We kind of are expecting Norvell to get canned at some point this season. Is that something you have on your radar at all with Dabo Swinney?
2: No, he's not getting fired.
3: Yeah.
2: His buyout's even larger than Mike Norvell's, believe it or not, which, you know, his is about 50, 51 million right now. Dabo's, I think, is around 56 million, if I have the numbers right. Yeah, no, he's not, and he's not stepping down either, right? I mean,
3: yeah,
2: we've seen Dabo, and he's going to keep doubling, tripling, quadrupling down on his way of doing things. So it's a difficult spot for Graham Neff, the athletic director, to be in, because you've kind of seen this, like, slow-moving train wreck, right? And now it feels like it's off the tracks. And you look at this matchup, they're playing North Carolina on Saturday, and I think Clemson is still favored, but I'm not picking Clemson to win that game. Like, who would have thought going into the season we'd all be like, you know what, North Carolina's playing really good football right now, and Clemson's good. Like, that would have been a very strange statement to make before the season began, but quite honestly, North Carolina's playing pretty good football right now, and Clemson is not. So this game, to me, I think, is going to be big to help at least try and reshape the narrative, because, yeah, LSU is really good, okay? I don't think anyone expected 51-3. They clearly went in the portal. They got more talent. They paid their players more, and that's fine, okay? The game last week was terrible. I mean, yeah, they won 22-7, but they couldn't score. They were bad on third down. I think they're like 136th in the country in third down offense. And that was with Tate Reynolds playing the majority of that game. He's going to start now moving forward. He is their starter. Their offensive line is bad. Their offensive line cannot block, and they can't open up holes in the run game, and they can't protect. They can't do anything. And so, therefore, that makes things hard, even for a running quarterback like Tate Reynolds. I think he at least gives them a little bit better ability to be more dynamic on offense, because he can run, and we've seen some of that potential in a few of the plays that he made last week. But I am as down as I've been on Clemson in a really long time, and it's not just the LSU game. It's what I saw last week against Georgia Southern doesn't really give me a ton of optimism that this team is suddenly going to find a way to win 10 games this year.
1: We're talking with Andrew Adelson. Andrew, last one about Clemson here before we get a little bit local here. You know, I agreed with you, like, the minute you're like, no, he's not getting fired. But it's also only week two, and they haven't looked great. And they've got a lot of games that could be potentially kind of ugly for them.
2: Mm-hmm.
1: What's the scenario in your mind where that does happen? Like, how bad would it have to get? What would it look like? What would have to happen for people at Clemson to be like, look, we love you, but this is a disaster. Is it even possible?
2: You know, it's hard to even go there, because it's hard to even speculate what the athletic director, the fan base, et cetera, would think if they go, let's say, 2-10, right? If they have another, if they have a Florida State 2024 season and they go 2-10, does that change the dynamic? I'm more inclined to say no, because they don't have the money. Like, they don't have some deep-pocketed booster who's going to sit here and say, let me give you $56 million. It's not just $56 million. Okay, what are you paying the incoming staff, right? I mean, the going rate for an elite head coach right now is in the $10 million range, right? If you want to get someone who can come in and turn your program around right away, you're paying between $8 and $10 million times however many years you're going to give them, 6 years on a contract, right? Okay, well, the staff has to be among the best paid in the ACC, right? I mean, that's the way Clemson has traditionally done it. They have had one of the highest paid staff in the conference. Okay, add that. And now what are you paying your players? Okay, well, that has to be, what, next year, 40, 50 million? If it's 50 million right now, they're not at 50. They're in the 30s. Next year is going to be more than that. Okay, so it's 56 million for Dabo, plus how much money did I just throw out there? 60 million, 100, over $100 million. Okay. I mean, right? This is monopoly money we're talking about, and it's not Texas A&M.
4: Yeah.
2: So, you know, it's hard, because I know that there have been hard conversations with the AD and with Dabo and with his staff about what do we do, you know, how do we construct a roster? Do you really need all of these people on staff who are either friends or former players, or you're doing a favor for someone by putting them on here? And Dabo, as you know, is very set in his ways and insistent on the way that he does things. It's not working. Didn't work last year. Doesn't look like it's working now. Maybe they'll turn things around. Maybe Florida State will turn things around. I don't know, guys. But if it's a disaster 2-10 type season, I still don't know that they can afford to make a change in a different direction. And a lot of it is based on the money. A lot of it is who you're going to get and bring in. And I think a lot of it is, like, you know, Dabo isn't going anywhere. Dabo's not going to be like, you know what? You guys are right. The game has passed me by. I'm just going to go relax on the beach. But that's not going to happen.
4: Andy, let's talk about this one this weekend. An enormous game for Louisville in particular, just because of kind of the way the schedule works out in terms of other competitors for Charlotte in the ACC. They don't get Miami. They don't get Virginia. And you don't want to play a whole year being a game and a half behind SMU if you lose this one. And I think, just like, as a fan, it's the worst thing in the world to sort of just be needing help from somebody else. And that's where the loser will be in this one. What's your just sort of your first glance? I know you got the rest of the week to sort of think about it, but what are you thinking about Louisville and SMU this weekend?
2: I think this is going to be one of the best matchups in the conference all year. And, I mean, we all had this game circled before the season started. I picked Miami, Louisville, SMU. I can't remember if I picked Louisville, SMU, or SMU, Louisville, but they were in my top three, right? So it's not a surprise that this game is going to have gigantic stakes. I think it's going to be fun to watch on offense. I love what Jess has done with Lincoln through two games, and I can only imagine how much better he's going to get as the season goes on. Kevin Jennings, obviously, is still one of the best quarterbacks in the league. I don't think that has changed at all. My thing about this game is, if SMU turns the ball over four times on the road, like they did against Florida State, they will not win this game. They won't. Louisville is too good of a team to allow them to get off the hook. And I went and I looked this up, because SMU lost the turnover margin. They lost time of possession. They lost, I think, rush. I think Florida State outrushed them. And there's only five teams with, like, that combination that have won a Power Four game over the last, like, 5 years, I think, right? So the odds of that happening twice in one season are extremely low. So if Louisville can force some turnovers, I think they'll be in a much better spot. Louisville cannot have the stupid penalties that have cropped up in the last couple of games, right? I mean, that cost them big time against Ole Miss, and SMU will take advantage of that as well. What I want to see in this game from Louisville is Isaac Brown just get out of his head and have a big game. And I don't know if some of that has to do with the fact that they held him out a little bit from practice to try and make sure he was healthy for the whole season. I don't know if there's like a mental block there because he hasn't had the type of success that he's used to having. I don't know if there's like a rhythm, you know, like situation because he didn't get a lot of those reps in practice. But it feels like to me he has to have a big game for Louisville to take advantage of the opportunity and beat SMU. Because if there's one area that Florida State succeeded in against SMU is run game. I mean, Florida State was able to make some big plays on the ground in that game. So you can't just do it with your quarterback. And if Kewon Brown is kind of doubtful, I know they're hopeful that he'll play, but he's probably not going to be 100%, Isaac has to step up in this game.
3: And, Andrea, what do you make of Louisville's defense? Because over the offseason, that side of the ball was kind of build of what we kind of believed to be what was going to be the stronger side of the line of scrimmage for this team. But two games into the season, there have been some elements of that unit that have been a little bit shaky. They've not been able to generate as much pass rush as we thought. They've had a couple coverage busts on the back end. What do you make about this defense through two games?
2: That's my concern in this game, is the coverage bust. Because, you know, when you're going up against a coach like Rhett Lashley, who is the play caller, just like Jeff. So it's going to be a fascinating chess match, those two guys in this game, who I think are two of the best play callers in the game. Rhett takes advantages of your weaknesses the way that Jeff does. And SMU has got, like, four receivers who are lightning fast and will have opportunities to make plays down the field if I am guessing what Rhett is going to do based on what happened against Ole Miss and what those guys did against Florida State. I mean, I think they threw for like 430 yards on Florida State. They've got four receivers already who are over 100 yards in two games for the season, right? And their tight end, Randy Pittman, has played really well. So there are so many weapons in the receiver group for SMU that a lot of people maybe like aren't familiar with because it's a completely revamped group, but they're legit, they're good, they're fast, and they're deep, and they have an experienced quarterback throwing them the ball. So I try and give a little bit benefit of the doubt in the Ole Miss game because, you know, Ole Miss also has incredible athletes and a, you know, future first-round draft pick at quarterback. But if Louisville isn't careful, SMU will burn them for some long plays down the field, because Rhett's going to see that on tape and try to take advantage of that. So that, to me, is the area that has to be tightened up on defense in this game for Louisville to have a chance to win.
4: Andrea, this is me showing off as a ACC football hipster, but I believe this also. Do we still not really appreciate how good Manny Diaz might be at this with Duke?
2: You're right.
4: Just being completely gutted in the way that they were, and to still, here he comes right back. They win the ACC last year, comes right back. They win at Illinois. They look really good again this year. How is he doing this?
2: My gosh. You know, I'm so glad you brought that up because I was, you know, literally texting David Hale during the Duke-Illinois game because it looked bleak for Duke in the first half, you know, and I was like, yeah, that's kind of what we expected. Made some adjustments in the second half. And then they were a completely different team, particularly on defense. You know, one of the things that Manny said to me and to Hale, I think, during the offseason was, you know, a lot of people are burying us because of what happened with Darian and what happened with Cooper Barkate, right? Like losing their top two players on offense literally the day the portal is closing. He's like, but we found a way to win here. Like we found a way to win with a different style quarterback year one, Malik Murphy. We found a way to win with Darian Mensah, and we will find a way to win this year with our offense because, you know, they've got a staff that is able to tailor to the strengths of what their team does. And the strength of the team this year is the run game. Nate Shepard, they felt good about the offensive line. They finally had time to build depth and experience, and they've got a really good group up front. And then defensively, they were able to also have more experienced players because they had played so many young guys last year. So they've got players who get it and who understand what the scheme is all about and what they're looking for. They were so banged up last year, kind of hurt their consistency as the year went through. So I think that's one of Manny's biggest strengths is he's like, all right, who do we have on our team? What are our strengths? And let's scheme to that. Let's not be anything that we're not. And the players really bought into that in the off season. He even said that after they beat Tulane in the opener. He's like, you know, our guys, like, thrived on hearing that we were going to be bad, right? That people thought, oh, they can't do anything because their whole roster got raided. And I think that shows. I think that shows in the way they're playing. They're playing hard. They're playing with physicality. Walker Egitt looked like a completely different player passing this week compared to week one. And Manny said that was going to happen because he's just coming off of this injury and he hadn't had a lot of reps with the ones. So I say all this now, and they're playing Stanford, which has a great passing offense. And, I mean, I don't want to, like, talk them up and then they lose at home, which is, like, a typical game for Duke to lose. But Manny deserves credit because I think he's done a phenomenal job there. And nobody says that, right? They win the ACC, but everyone's talking about Miami. It's like, wait, hold on. You know who won? The guy who used to coach Miami got fired at Duke. Yeah, that guy won the ACC. So it's good to remind people that he's doing a good job there.
4: Andrew Adelson, ESPN, always enjoy it. Thank you so much for making time for us and enjoy the games this weekend. We really do appreciate it.
2: All right, guys. Thanks for having me again.
4: All right. Andrew Adelson, good stuff as always there.
3: I kind of forgot that Duke was, like, quietly having
4: ACC.
3: Having a quietly good start to the season. Nate Shepard, their running back, is off to a phenomenal start. He's really good.
4: Then the beating Illinois at Illinois was part of a nice little bounce back weekend for the ACC in terms of non-conference play for the conference. It buys you a little bit of credibility, but none of that's going to matter for Louisville if you don't take care of business against SMU this 100%. Weekend. We are out here at Progress Park ahead of Thursday's Metro United Way United Spirits Fall Festival. 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Come out here to Progress Park just off of Bardstown Road. It's a nice little enclave you would not know is here. We've talked about it with the Kentucky Burby and other events that are out here. It's beautiful out here. It's laid back. It's upscale. Glamping, if that's kind of your sort of thing, you check it out. You get fire pits. You can get great company. They're going to have bourbon and spirits and stuff that you can bid on. It's all fundraisers for the Metro United Way, which is one of the best causes here locally and does a tremendous amount of good. Go to Metro United Way's website. Just click on the link for the United Spirits Fall Festival. Get your tickets there. Thursday at 6 o'clock, you can come out here. You will be able to get out of the heat out here. And hopefully once the sun goes down, it'll be a little bit more comfortable here. So come do that. Support these guys, and we appreciate them having us out here. We'll take a quick break here. Come back on the drive on I Time the Bill.
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6: 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The Cards with a night-night to the Huskies. They defeat UConn for the first time in the last 17 meetings. Final score, Louisville 78, Connecticut 69. The 17-game losing streak to the Huskies. No more as Jeff Wall's first win against UConn in 15 tries.
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1: 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Mark Ennis, Matt McGavick. Big thanks to Andrea Adelson for jumping on with us. Always good to talk with her. And I think she represents what virtually everybody else sort of feels and sounds like about this game. At this feels very much like a no outcome would be too terribly surprising to anybody in this game. I think blowouts, like, probably
2: slugfest might be the one exception.
1: Yeah, blowouts probably not the least likely out of all of them. But yeah, I think either team winning this game is just not going to come as a surprise to anybody.
2: Yeah, I mean, this is a game I could see either side win. If I had to pick, I think Louisville does get it done, but I mean, I can't say that with a ton of conviction, because I know SMU, like I've said several times, SMU has Louisville's number. They've been able to perform very well against the Cardinals since joining the ACC. But this is going to be a game where I think we could see easily at least 800, 900 combined yards of total offense.
1: Does Louisville want that game? Like, I think in saying that, I think you're showing respect for SMU and you are showing confidence in Louisville's offense. Mm-hmm. But, man, I thought Louisville defended Ole Miss, especially in the first half, exceptionally well and gave up big plays. I'd like to think that Ole Miss is better than SMU, and I would be disappointed if we get to the end of this game, win or lose, but especially in a loss. Mm-hmm. If Ole Miss goes up and SMU goes up and down the field, I think that would be, you should be disappointed. I don't think that SMU playing its best should just be able to go up and down the field. I think Louisville's defense got to get some of their own here.
2: That is very fair. I really, really thought that we would have seen a teensy bit more out of the defense. Now, again, small sample size, two games. This is not going to be permanently indicative of how the defense is going to play for the rest of the season. Just thought that they'd be able to have more than just one sack through two games.
1: It surprises me too. I do.
2: That's just the one aspect I thought that, okay, they'd have like three or four, or five at this point. Like, and spread across, of Clev Lubin's gonna get his, but then, like, Tyler Thompson, he's got the one sack, and then maybe AJ Green have one spread in there. I think this defense can get stops. I don't know if they can do it consistently, though. You know what I mean? Like, I don't think they're gonna get just completely run through, cause this defense has the talent to be able to get stops. It's just a matter of, can they take advantage of the mistakes that SMU will occasionally throw their way? Because, I mean, you have four turnover day against FSU. I'm willing to bet that SMU is going to have turnover-worthy plays, their fair share of those in this upcoming game. And it's going to be up to the defense to capitalize on it.
1: 81-50-93-9, that's the number if you would like to get in here. You are welcome to do so. Texture wanted to know when it comes to Andrea. A lot of people really mad this game got put on ESPN2 or that the huddle's not coming here. Says, how can she say they all had it circled when they're going to Clemson and UNC? Dumb response. Listen, Andrea gets no say-so in where the ACC huddle goes.
2: Like,
1: she writes for ESPN.com, but she has no input there whatsoever. Don't hold that against Andrea. And also, she was just talking about on their previews. They had this game circled there. But if you want to be mad at the huddle for picking that game, I'm fine with that.
2: Yeah,
1: or at least being locked in. Why do you have to be locked in on week three, but you can be mobile on week four?
3: Also, that's weird. Locked in for this game. Like, I get last year's game wasn't close between SMU and Louisville, but there was factors involved. And, I mean, most people had these as the second or third team in the ACC in some fashion, whether it was SMU 2, Louisville 3, or vice versa, behind Miami, that I'm surprised it wasn't the ACC's top pick this week. Because we know nationally, as LSU, Ole Miss, game day was going to go there regardless. Like, that was the storyline. But ACC-wise, I don't know why you couldn't have locked this location in.
1: And I think this is, if nothing else, just kind of a sad reminder that a lot of decisions in college football media get made by nerds who don't care about the stuff that you care about. You know, that that there's formulas and media partner input and the target demographic data and all sorts of crap that we would all be really, really mortified, I would think, to know carry as much weight as they do when it comes to making these kinds of decisions. And that really, if nothing else, feel like completely contrary to the point of all of this, right? Mm-hmm. Like, these are football games for people who are fans of football. This is not a Q-score competition. And it is, unfortunately, I think, that sort of thing. It sucks. But all you have to do, or all you can do if you're Louisville, just make them regret not coming here. It's the only option that we've got. So get out there, start drinking Gatorade now, be out at the stadium on Saturday so that you can be there, and you can all go to work on Monday happy, probably somewhat sunburned, but glad that you were there when you take in Louisville beating SMU this weekend. Because look, in the end, Matt, you pay Jeff Brohm all that money, all that extra money, you invest at an even higher level than you have been to win these games. Mm-hmm. And look, to his credit, for the most part, Louisville has won these games. This hasn't been the problem. I think you're allowed to have confidence. He will have them ready for this game.
2: Oh, yeah, no.
1: Especially with an extra day.
2: I'm confident that that's a very good point. I'm confident he'll have them up. It's just that, I'm confident that he'll have the offense ready to go, especially with how they've played. I'm just a little bit nervous at how the defense is going to look. If they're going to be able to round back into form, if they were saving some bullets in the chamber for this game and they didn't want to use them against Nova. Like, I'm fairly confident that Louisville can and will win this game. I'm just not 100% sure of how it's going to look. I think there's going to be a lot of points scored on Louisville's behalf. I'm just not sure how much the defense can corral Kevin Jennings and how much they'll be able to capitalize on mistakes that SMU commits. Does that make sense?
1: I think it's going to be vital. I talk about this as the thing you want when you're Louisville, when you have an offense that's as good as they are, the number one thing that you want is to sort of get these snowball elements to a game going, mm-hmm. where you have a good offensive drive, where everything's working. Not necessarily huge plays, but just a good, efficient, smart drive that kind of just sort of, it's like punch and punch and punch, and you just drive right down the field, you get a touchdown, the place is going crazy, you kick it off, three and out, you get the ball back, it's like the 45-yard line, and you're right back at it. And when you get those, it's sort of the basketball equivalent of a kill, you know, where it's like score, stop, score, stop, score, stop, and all of a sudden this thing is over. In football, you can make it ugly, quick, doing that. Like, that's got to be, so you don't have to necessarily get stops every single time out there.
2: Yeah.
1: But when you can get a portion of the game just utterly tilted in one direction and the only thing that can stop it is the quarter break or halftime or something, that's when you can really put irreparable distance between you and the other team. And that can happen in the first quarter. That can happen in the third quarter. Like, it can happen anytime. But, like, that what is – so I think the best defensive case scenario for Louisville is to have a portion of the game where you do have it figured out. And that you can score enough points in those time periods. I mean, look, best case, hell, Mark Ivey is a wizard. And you just destroy them. That's possible. We shouldn't rule anything out. But I think being realistic and respectful of what SMU is capable of, kind of regardless of opponent, what you want is coming out of the locker room for it to look like Louisville and Wake Forest a couple years ago, where it was back, forth, back, forth, back, forth, and you're like, hey, we're hanging in there. And then you come out of the locker room, and everything falls apart. And you score every time you get the ball, and you pick them off every time they have the ball, or something like that. Mm-hmm. And if you have that stretch of the game, you put this one on
2: us. I mean, I'll take a 6-turnover quarter.
1: If you want to be, if Evan Jennings wants to come in here
2: and act like Sam Hartman,
1: yes, we'll retire his jersey too.
2: We'll make sure he doesn't feel welcome to come to the Derby again.
3: Can we frame a picture of his shin if we do that?
1: We do owe him for that.
2: I kind of forgot about that until it was brought up on Twitter on Sunday. Like that still blows my mind how it was ruled that way.
1: Doesn't even seem anatomically possible.
2: Nope. Like, if your shin is touching your knee by rule of having a leg, is touching. But
3: unless the leg is snapped in half.
2: Why'd you have to go there?
3: Well, that's the only way your shin can touch without your...
2: If you are anatomically...
1: But you didn't have to say it.
2: If you are anatomically...
1: Everybody wants to hear you say this. Go ahead.
2: No, I'm good. If you are sound of body, if your shin is touching the ground, your knee is too.
1: Typically,
2: yes.
1: Customarily.
2: As Spencer pointed out.
1: All right. Let's take our last break. We will come back. Just want to remind you again, go to the – you did fine. You're in your own head.
2: No, as soon as I was like, oh, God, did I blunder this again?
1: No. Now you got the – now you're
2: I got the
1: psyching yourself out. Exactly. You said it right, and you don't even believe it.
2: Right.
3: This is a word you had no trouble pronouncing, Matt.
1: You nailed it.
2: Go figure.
1: All right. Go to the Metro United Way website. Click on the link for their United Spirits Fall Festival. 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And this is a very, very cool place to come hang out with, especially with the fall colors kind of just starting to get here, even though it doesn't feel like it should. It's beautiful out here at Progress Park. So come on out here and do that. We'll take our last break, come back, wrap things up here on the Drive on 9th and the Ville.
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1: 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Mark Ennis, Matt McGavick out here again at Progress Park for your United Spirits Fall Festival. It's on Thursday at 6 o'clock out here at Progress Park. You can go to the Metro United Way website, click on the link for the United Spirits Fall Festival, get your tickets there and come out here for a great fundraising event. They'll have an elevated s'mores bar, live music, live and silent auctions, bottle offerings, local chef-prepared food, all of that stuff. Some of your premier spirit brands from Kentucky around here, and all of it in support of the Metro United Way, who does a wonderful, wonderful job supporting folks in need around town, which is still one of the best things anybody can do. Texas says 2026 Louisville is FSU 2016 2.0 incoming, calling it now. Listen, that would be stellar. That and it would be fascinating on the 10-year reunion, or the 10-year anniversary, excuse me, of Week 3 Lamar Jackson in Louisville absolutely dog-walking Florida State.
2: Oh, God, that is the 10-year. Wow.
1: Oh, yeah, it's been that long. But that in Cardinal Stadium, one of the enduring memories out of many from that game was the utter bewilderment of media from Florida that had come to that game. A lot of Florida State media and a lot of media from newspapers in Florida, Mike Bianchi and people like that in Orlando and Tampa were up. And I remember that I got moved up to the second row in the press box when there's that many national media that were there. Andy Staples still with Florida State, I think, at that point. But I can, the thing I remember about that game is the Florida State and state of Florida media that were here for the game just kind of looking down the aisle at each other. For the press box is like three very, very long rows. Mm-hmm. And the all the different people from Florida just kind of leaning forward to like look down the aisle and see other people be like, can you believe this? About what Lamar and Louisville was doing to Florida State that day. Would I love an analogous kind of a dog walking of SMU with a lot of people paying attention? Hell yeah, absolutely. That would go a long way for Louisville. And that would be the sort of thing that lingers in people's minds all year. It will be the kind of thing that would propel, especially if Lincoln just does a bunch of really fun stuff.
2: I mean, he's already being mentioned in the same sentence as Lamar, and there was some sort of out there stat from the Villanova game where he was the first Louisville quarterback with like 300 yards, 75 rushing yards, and two touchdowns each since Lamar did it against Charlotte, I believe. It was one of those stats that kind of reminded me of like what they do in baseball. Like, this is the first guy who went 4 for 4 under a full moon, you know, something like that. But I mean, his name's being associated with Lamar based on what he's done so far. So, I mean, it would be poetic for something like that to happen on the 10-year anniversary of that game.
3: If we get a Lincoln Keenhill spin move in the end zone on Saturday to put us up by like 3 touchdowns or 4 or whatever, that place is going to lose its mind. And I'm all for it.
1: A texter called back to me saying that in terms of broadcast decisions for Louisville, that unfortunately was left by made by nerds who don't care about the things we care about. Texture says, we need decision made by nerds who do care about what we do. Nerds like you. It's why I listen every day, Mark. I will take that. I will pocket that compliment, and I do appreciate that text very much. Being called a nerd doesn't offend me in the least. They're worth mentioning that the United States Senate, apparently having solved all the other problems in the history of the world, has...

0: Lisa invoked cloture. Another term that we get to introduce a lot of folks to has invoked cloture on the Protect College Sports Act, which I would think telegraphs that they feel they have the votes to pass it if they can get people to agree to bypass debate. Mm-hmm. Because if you get that, you probably will get a filibuster and never get a vote to the floor. But if you get enough people to invoke cloture and just go right to a vote, it will probably, it seems like it will pass. The Senate, you would still have to get a comparable bill through the House, which seems like quite a chore right now. I don't know that the House is really interested in passing anything between now and the midterms. We will see.
1: That I don't think so, no.
0: We'll see.
1: We'll see, yeah. I mean, this is farther enough along than I thought it would ever go, but, you know, we'll see.
0: Also, Tony the Tiger.
1: I did see that, yeah.
2: I was just reading that.
0: Has officially ended his sponsorship with the Sun Bowl. So it will no longer be the Tony the Tiger Sun Bowl. Kellogg has backed out of or ended at least its relationship there. The Sun Bowl now on the market looking for a new sponsor for one of the oldest bowls in college football.
1: What would be objectively the funniest sponsor for this bowl? Because we could give legitimate answers, but where's the fun in that? What I want to hear some of the more unhinged realistic sponsors.
2: Obviously, if you were on the 680 text, I feel like you'd be getting a lot more unhinged texts about.
0: I was going to say, get anything but unhinged texts.
1: Yeah, that's just the text line.
2: I do love Mark saying Tony the Tiger has ended his sponsorship.
0: Yeah, like it was him.
2: Like the actual mascot just shows up. It's like, he's like, I am done with being in El Paso.
1: They're not great.
2: Hey, we won that bowl game 2 years ago.
0: It took me a second. I'm sorry. I'm sorry. I should have laughed immediately. That was pretty funny.
1: I thought you intentionally just weren't going to laugh.
0: Indies obviously being thrown out immediately. Yes.
1: Yeah, but this bowl is in El Paso.
0: Elmo Paul.
1: The Elmo Paul Bowl. Now that would be for a bowl that would be here.
0: Yeah.
1: The Bourbon Bowl. That
0: no,
1: needs
0: stop.
1: To be.
0: We're
1: going to have this.
0: No, we're not.
1: There needs to be a Bourbon Bowl.
0: Oh, good God. Here we go.
1: There's already plenty of bowls out there anyways. Why can't there be a Bourbon Bowl?
0: We don't need more of them.
2: Can you have games with 18-year-olds being sponsored by an alcohol company, Matt?
1: We got plenty of them being sponsored by gambling companies.
0: Yes, you can. I say yes.
1: He's like, sure, we can.
2: I was going to put a game in St. Louis called Anheuser Busch Bowl here. Like, let's do it. At this point.
1: Yeah, just lean into it.
0: Why are we pretending like there's rules?
1: Lean into all the vices.
2: I mean, we'd have GoDaddy sponsor bowl for years.
0: That's just an internet hosting company. It sounds off color, but it's not.
1: You remember those old advertisements?
0: I do.
1: Danny
0: Patrick.
1: Blue Chew,
0: the Blue Chew Bowl.
2: Danny Patrick.
1: The Blue Chew Bowl.
2: See, that was the
0: Locke
2: game.
0: Doing the Blue Chew reads on 680. It was some of the best radio we ever did.
1: That's so good.
0: Says somebody called a Trix Rabbit.
2: Get the Lucky Charms, dude.
0: Actually says a New York City salsa company would be niche humor. That's true. New York City.
1: Yeah,
0: that's an all-timer there.
1: That's funny. That's a throwback.
0: I don't know anything about the city of El Paso.
1: I really don't. Other than the fact that it's really difficult to get to.
2: I know it's right on the border.
0: Yeah, right. And Mexico's on the other side. There's a bridge. Mm-hmm. Across the Rio Grande. There it is.
1: That's how you cross.
0: That's it.
1: That's usually how you cross a river.
0: Not every city on a river has a bridge, jerk.
1: I wish listeners could have seen Mark's face just now.
0: Pisses me off. Text, go back to Brute. That was the sponsor before.
1: Oh, yeah, that is true.
0: I guess. If that's what you want to do.
1: Yeah, it's old sponsors. We need new blood.
0: So you're saying some sort of questionable crypto company?
1: Gosh.
0: Mm-hmm. Not like the good one, like the one Louisville got.
2: Made all the way to 554 without the crypto.
0: Farther along.

0: your Patriots reference made it today.
1: I was wondering if you guys were going to touch on that sponsorship deal that the men's...
2: Oh, Cheez-It, by the way, also backing out of sponsoring the Citrus Bowl, too.
0: Really? Did that get announced today, too?
2: Yeah, at the same time.
0: Oh, wow.
1: Come on.
2: Kellogg getting out of the sponsoring bowl.
1: Yo, you got to keep Pop-Tarts, though, Kellogg's. If you get rid of Pop-Tarts...
0: Oh, God, yeah, no, there will be a riot.
2: The Pop-Tart human sacrifice is ritual. It's canon now. We can't be letting that get away.
0: If Louisville doesn't go to the CFP... I will accept the Pop-Tarts poll as compensatory.
2: All right, that's going to do it for us. 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See ya.

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1: This is the biggest home game in the Brom era. Like, it's bigger than Notre Dame. For what you want to do, when you want to go to the playoffs, this is the team that you're going to be neck and neck with to get in the ACC championship game. It looks like, on paper right now, you would say, well, winner of this game, inside track to be in the ACC championship.
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2: This is Nathan Huber with ESPN Louisville. 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
4: 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We're broadcasting from our Sam Aguiar Injury Lawyer Studio. We will hear from head coach Jeff Brohm a little bit later tonight. Pat Kelsey sending a football-esque type message out. Coach Kelsey calling for folks to come to the game on Saturday. We'll play that for you in a little bit as well tonight. A huge game on Saturday. Louisville and SMU, 3:30. L&N Stadium, it's going to go, let's pack that house. Let's get rowdy. Let's get crazy. It's going to be wild, and it's a massive game for Louisville football as the Cards, again, need to win this one, a big one, as we move into the first game of 9 ACC games. 10 games left, 9 ACC games for the Cards. This one, the first one, a massive one, could be the only game that they face a ranked team this season. We don't know how everything's going to play out, but as of right now, it will be the only ranked game that they play this season. So we'll talk about it throughout the week and get things going here on the R&B Roofing and Remodeling Cardinal Insider. We'll also talk a little volleyball and some other sports for you tonight on the Louisville First Radio Network. Dan Meskey and the Cards have won, are 9-1 and up to number 3 in the nation, and they are play at Kentucky on Sunday and at Western Kentucky tomorrow night. So a big week for Louisville volleyball, as they kind of always all are at this point, the non-conference schedule wrapping up this week, and then they begin conference play next week. As the Cardinals, again, 9-1 and ranked number 3. They've done pretty much everything they needed to do in the preseason and the non-conference. Now it's a matter of finishing off that non-conference this week at Western Kentucky and Kentucky, and then going into conference play. We'll hear from Dan Meskey in a bit. And tomorrow night, the Dan Meskey Radio Show right here, presented by Baird Wealth Management. 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U of L Health, Frazier Rehab Sports is the official sports rehab provider of the Louisville Cardinals. To schedule an evaluation with one of their sports medicine performance enhancement programs, call 502-681-1682. I'll get that out of there in a second. 502-681-1682. U of L Health, Frazier Rehab Sports, the official sports rehab provider of the Louisville Cardinals. 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
4: Welcome back. Jody Demling here on the R&B Roofing and Remodeling Cardinal Insider. Let's first talk a little bit of an interesting story that happened this morning. Louisville Athletics announcing a multi-year partnership with Ripple, the leading provider of blockchain-based enterprise solutions across traditional and digital finance, bringing the XRP branding to Louisville basketball beginning this season. XRP is a cryptocurrency that's fast, credible, and efficient. In use since 2012, trusted by institutions worldwide, XRP was developed to move money around the world in seconds at a fraction of the cost of traditional banking. As part of the agreement, XRP, the logo becomes a permanent fixture on Denny Crum Court for every Louisville home game, preserving the court's history alongside the XRP branding across Louisville men's and women's basketball. Coach Crum's iconic insignia will remain a permanent fixture on the playing surface. It will now be inside the three-point arc. So on both sides, both ends of the floor, Coach Crum's signature, the insignia, Denny Crum Court, inside the three-point court, the XRP logo, where the old Denny Crum Court logo had been throughout. Beyond the court, XRP logos will appear on TV visible courtside signage. and additional in-venue branding and promotions throughout the KFC Yum Center. The partnership also extends to Louisville's digital and social platforms, plus men's and women's basketball radio broadcast, enhancing brand awareness within the Louisville fan base and community. Ripple will also support financial and technology education for U of L student-athletes and the campus community, covering both traditional finance and digital assets. It is a very good deal for Louisville, and it's a nice addition to the court. Again, the XRP logo. XRP, a cryptocurrency that is fast, credible, and efficient. In use since 2012 and entrusted by institutions worldwide, XRP was developed to move money around the world in seconds at a fraction of the traditional cost of traditional banking. So that will happen, and we'll be on the floor moving forward. All right, let's talk some volleyball. The number 3-ranked Louisville volleyball team is set to end non-conference play this week. The Cards have 2 left. They're 9-1. They will play Western Kentucky at 7 o'clock tomorrow night. 7 o'clock tomorrow night, Louisville and Western Kentucky doing battle in Bowling Green. The Cards 9-1. They have won 8 in a row, including in that 8th, the Cards have knocked off 5 teams that are ranked in the top 25. Louisville then will move to take on Kentucky on Sunday at 3 o'clock in Lexington. The Cards aim to stay hot after winning 4 last week, beating Missouri, number 15 Creighton, Rice, and Northern Iowa. The contest against the Blue Jays marked the 5th top 25 win of the season for Louisville. Again, 4 in this streak of 8 straight wins. Louisville has looked great here in recent weeks and moved up a spot in the rankings. They started the year at number 7. They moved up to number 5. Now they're up to number 3 this week. Ace Cabello, the ACC Setter of the Week for the 2nd straight week. The junior averaged 12.08 assists and 3.58 digs per set in victories over Creighton, Missouri, and Rice. She started the week against Missouri with a season-high 59 digs and 13 kills and 4 blocks and 4 kills and 3 blocks. Against Rice, she dished out 34 assists and added 6 kills, 2 aces, 2 blocks, tied her career high with 18 digs. She closed her week with 52 assists, 12 digs, 2 kills, 2 blocks, and an ace. She ranks number 11 in the nation and 2nd in the ACC with 11.05 assists per game. Opposite hitter Kalissa Blackshear continued her dominance this season. Outside hitter Chloe Chicoine has been great on both ends of the floor. Libero Peyton Peterson and outside hitter Chloe Meester also sensational for the Cards this year. It's been a good start for Louisville. The Louisville volleyball team at 9-1, Western Kentucky, tomorrow night at 7 o'clock. Here is head coach Dan Meske.
10: We're kind of done with our September surge, so our girls hate that term. But in September, we had the ACC-SEC Challenge thrust upon us. And so that was Missouri on Wednesday night, which luckily was at the Yum Center, about 5,000 fans. That was great. Really good Missouri team that we beat in 4. Before that challenge was ever introduced to our schedule, we had already scheduled a great tournament that rotates among sites, and it was time for the tournament to go to Houston, where we played Rice, UNI, and Creighton. So 3 matches in 3 days, which in and of itself is a huge challenge. So instead of just 3 matches in 3 days, we ended up with 4 matches in about 5 days, which is a huge challenge for our group. And we were able to find a way to win 3 sets in all of them. So we went 4-0 in those matches. To kick that off, we even, on Sunday before that, we had Texas down in Nashville on ABC. That's kind of for our team the start of what we call the surge. And we were able to take care of business in all those matches, which we weren't able to do last year. So we're really, really fortunate and excited about that. And then this week is the in-state rivalry week. So we'll head down to Western Kentucky, and we'll play them in Diddle Arena. And then on Sunday, we get to play Kentucky on ABC, which is really cool for this area, for volleyball, a great rivalry match that we can't wait for.
11: But you're going through the surge, you probably learn a lot about the toughness and the mental toughness, really, of your players. Your thoughts after coming out of that, obviously undefeated through that run as well?
10: Yeah, so, you know, we're pleased but not satisfied. We got a lot we got to still get better at. But, you know, when we beat UNI on Sunday, and on Sunday we actually played Blair Thibaud, made her setting debut for us. She started in place of Ney and played excellent. Gave Ney an extra recovery day. Just the you know, we wear these catapult things that kind of look like this microphone thing that we have. But the girls wear them, and it counts all their jumps. It counts their output. And a setter's output is, like, unbelievable. It's like running a triathlon when you play back-to-back because they're jumping every single time that anything's happening. And so it was a great opportunity to get Ney some rest and also get Blair some experience. So, but I talked to the team after we beat UNI, and I told them, I said, you can't ever take winning for granted because teams are getting picked off like crazy. And then right after that, we flew home, but we're all watching our phone. The last match of the tournament was Rice versus Creighton, which was a very heavily favorited Creighton team. And Rice ended up beating them in four, which I think was very surprising. But when you play that many matches in that many days, somebody will catch you. And so it was funny after pressing upon our team how important it is and how hard it is to get these wins. Creighton, who played us really well, took us to the brink, turned around the next day and lost to Rice. So anything can happen in our sport.
11: Let's talk ahead of obviously a big week, in-state rivalries. First up, Western Kentucky. Thoughts on what the Hilltoppers are looking like at this point?
10: So, you know, we run a semblance of our offense is like an ode to Western Kentucky. They've always run this two ball in the middle of the court. And so it's like, it looks a little different in college volleyball. It's this ball that goes up and it just hangs in the middle of the court, which most, if not like very little programs run that. And us and Western Kentucky are two of the better teams that run that in the country. And Western was running it before us. So there's an interesting similarity in our offenses of how we do that. And then Jenna Otek is in her first year as an assistant coach with us, and she was a longtime assistant for Western, was a recruiting coordinator for them, so super tied into that really good roster that they have. So there'll be a lot on the line there. And then they always do a good job packing that arena when we come to town, which makes it a great test for us. So they're going to play us tough. They're really well coached. Travis Hudson is like a legend in the sport, not just in this area. And they'll be prepped for us, and it's going to be a tough match on Wednesday night.
11: After that's Kentucky. Obviously, there's some familiarity. You guys, your only loss is Wisconsin. They handled Wisconsin. Your thoughts on how Kentucky's doing thus far?
10: Yeah, Kentucky looks great. Now, they're coming off of – they were in the Bahamas this past weekend. So it was warm weather for them, too. We were in Houston, but their warm weather was next to an ocean, which was great for them. They ended up losing to SMU, which was, you know, by rankings an upset. But SMU's a really good team. And then they took care of business against Houston. So, you know, again, they've played as hard, if not, you know, probably an equally tough schedule as us. So they've really been battle-tested. We play them every spring, so we played them in March. So we've seen a lot of these players that we're going to see. Kentucky, they're just really well coached. They're coming off of playing in the national championship last year. So it's going to be a good battle for us. And, you know, I love going to that gym. I mean, they're going to get a good crowd, and it's two really, really tough road matches for us, which I think our team's ready to embrace the challenge of that. Because really, Rice was our first true road match. We played Wisconsin in Milwaukee, which felt like a road match because it was all Wisconsin fans. But this will really be our second and third road matches of the year, which is pretty late in the year for that. But we're excited.
12: Dan, we've talked a lot about the importance of spreading the offense around. Last week it was Chloe Meester. This week it's Kalissa Blackshear. Chloe Chacoin's been awesome all season long. Can you just speak a little bit to the week that Kalissa and Chloe had specifically, and then also just continue to talk about that importance of spreading the ball around offensively?
10: Yeah, so, you know, in volleyball, it's, you know, there's some teams that win with just one horse and they just ride that one player. We've never been a program that's done that. We've always spread it out. And so Chloe Meester was the national player of the week last week. Had insane numbers, better numbers than I've probably ever seen offensively for a three-game stretch. And then this week, Kalissa Blackshear kind of replicated that, and she was just not only was she terminal, but she was just really efficient too. I think, I don't know how many, you know how many errors she had for the four matches? She had like three or four, which you normally have three or four in a match, and she had that over four matches. And then Chloe Chacoin is sometimes, I think, our unsung hero. She just does everything well. She had in the Creighton game, now, keep in mind, she played three matches Friday, Saturday, Sunday, back-to-back-to-back. In the Creighton game, she had about 110 touches. So she had 60 swings. She got served 35 balls, and then she served about 15 balls. So for her frame, again, I'll talk to these catapult things. I mean, her number and her output of what she's doing for our team is incredible. And she just goes and goes and goes. She'd be great for, like, an NIL deal for, like, a battery company, a battery that doesn't run out. Chloe's just, I mean, she's like the Energizer Bunny. She just keeps going. She keeps grinding and keeps putting up great numbers for us.
12: And then defensively, Peyton Peterson stepping into the role of libero. It's just been impressive to see not only Peyton but the entire team and just their prowess at keeping the ball off the floor in the serve and pass game. Can you just talk about the way that that has kind of keyed the team over this stretch?
10: Yeah, it's funny. In volleyball, digging, you know, is a stat. How many digs do you get? But when you're getting a lot of digs, it means that you're not terminating the ball. So the more digs you get, sometimes that's in other ways, you're not playing great volleyball. So last year, we led the conference in digs, and we were pretty high up in the country, which is cool, but it also meant we weren't killing the ball. We were rallying way too long. So we had kind of a funny thing with our team this year that we did not want to lead any statistical category in digs, and we've actually been better offensively, but our digging numbers are still really good. So we take a lot of pride in being able to dig well. We just don't want to rally for a long time. But Peyton Peterson, pretty cool story on Sunday, you and I, her mom, Bobby Peterson, is the head coach of you and I, and then twin sister Jaden is the libero for you and I. So we had libero Jaden Peterson, libero Peyton Peterson, and Bobby Peterson coaching in that match. So it's always a Peterson affair. And that tournament actually is going to finish up. It's year four is going to be next year in you and I. So that'll be the first time maybe that we have like a team meal at the coach's house that we're about to play the next day or something like that. That'll be fun for next year. We have a really good Iowa connection both with her and Chloe Meester. But defensively, Peyton, I mean, whatever match we're coming up on, maybe our 10th match will be her 10th start ever at libero, and you would never know it. I think she's one of the best in the country, if not the best right now.
4: All right, that was head coach Dan Meske. You can catch him with me for an entire hour tomorrow night, the Dan Meske Radio Show tomorrow night from 6 to 7 p.m. here on the Louisville First Radio Network. The University of Louisville men's soccer team, on the men's side of things, men's and women's side of things, big wins over the weekend. But on the men, Louisville men's soccer getting a victory over Cal. They moved up to number 15 in the United Soccer Coaches poll. The Cardinals are number 10 in the top drawer soccer poll. Louisville with big, big aspirations, and the Cardinals with what I think is, I mean, I don't think I know it is, one of the best starts in school history. They started 5-0 last year. They're 6-0-1 this year. They're 1-0 in league play. Louisville men up to number 10 at the top drawer soccer poll, and the Cards, when you look at, they secured their first ACC win. Giacomo Ziza has 5 goals to lead the way for the Cards with 1 assist and 11 points. Andres Escuero Martin with 3 goals and 6 points. Braden Sellers with 2 goals and 2 assists. Emil Thor, 2 goals. They both came against Cal. Ryan Quintones and Jaco Edstrom with 1 goal apiece. Johnny Petroso with also a goal. An in goal for Louisville. Nathaniel Abraham has been solid for this Cardinal team this season. He has been really good to date in the first 7 matches of the year. The Cards are back at it this week. It's ACC play for the number 10 ranked Louisville Cardinals as they will take on Boston College on Friday at Dr. Mark and Cindy Lynn Soccer Stadium at 6 o'clock. The Cards will then turn around and play Monday night against Belmont at home before going on the road next weekend. For the University of Louisville women's soccer team, it's also been a successful start to the season. The Cardinals have won 7 in a row since a 3-1 loss to open the season against Nebraska. The Cards won that or lost that that game against Nebraska to begin the season on August the 12th. And have reeled off 7 in a row, and they have been solid in doing so. The Cards still not in the poll at the polls at this point. The Cardinals play a couple teams coming up though that are in the poll, including the former number 1 team. Stanford lost last weekend and dropped from number 1 to number 6 in the poll, but the Cards are headed to Stanford. There'll be a 10 o'clock Thursday night first kick, Louisville at Stanford in Stanford, California. On Sunday, the Cardinals will take on California in Berkeley. Stanford, the number 6 ranked team in the country for the Louisville Cardinals. They're the third highest ACC team Duke's ranked number 2 in the nation. Wake Forest is number 3. Stanford 4. North Carolina 7. Stanford 6. North Carolina is 7. Virginia is 13. Notre Dame is 17. Florida State is 21. The Cardinals have a tough schedule coming up. Florida State, Virginia Tech, Cal, Stanford. They've got all kinds of those top teams coming up. But right now, in head coach Hunter Norton's first season at Louisville, the Cardinals are 7-1 and 1-0 in league play. And for the University of Louisville field hockey team, it was a tough week last week as the Cards faced the number 1 and number 2 teams in the country last week. And they came close to both, but lost both. The Cards with loss in Evanston, Illinois to number 1 Northwestern, 3-1. And then to number 2 Iowa, 4-2. The Cards losing to those two teams. And

0: It was a tough weekend for Louisville. Northwestern and Iowa both moved to 6-0 on the season. Louisville dropped two spots in the polls this week, down to number 16. And the Cardinals will take on Boston College this week at home at 6 o'clock on Friday. St. Joe's on Sunday at noon. And I was just perusing the polls here, and neither St. Joe's nor Boston College in the top 20, which is unusual for Boston College, but Louisville Cardinals 4-2. They're ranked number 16 in the nation, and they will take on Boston College and St. Joe's this week, and then next week they head to California, where they take on Cal and UC Davis. Cal and UC Davis next week for the Louisville field hockey team. We're broadcasting from our Sam Aguiar Injury Lawyer Studio here on the Louisville First Radio Network, as we broadcast this evening on a Tuesday evening in the Ville. The University of Louisville men's golf team was third, headed into the final round of the Bearcat Invitational. The Cardinals finished sixth. The Bearcat Invitational, a total of 850. Baron Mundy tied for sixth overall with a 208, 5 under par score. Warren Thomas tied for eighth, 4 under par with a 209. Brady Smith, he tied for 28th with a 1 under 214. Adam Buchanan with a 220. And Will Judd tied for 77th with a 222. The Cardinals are back in action at the Bryan Brothers Collegiate in West Columbia, South Carolina, coming up on Monday, September 28th, and Tuesday, September 29th. That's the next matches for Louisville men's golf. Louisville women's golf coming back at you this week, as the Cardinals come back at you on for women's golf on Friday and Saturday at the Mason Rudolph Championship down in Nashville, Tennessee. Again, the Mason Rudolph Championship Friday through Sunday this week for Louisville women's golf. The Louisville cross country team is back in action this week as well, as the Cardinals on Saturday, the John McNichols Invitational in Terre Haute, Indiana. Terre Haute is the course that will host the national championships later on this year. They'll be there this weekend. And for Louisville women's tennis, the Cincinnati Invitational on Friday. Some of the Cardinals headed to Cary, North Carolina for the INTA Women's All-American Championships, which begin on Saturday. The men kind of the same way, part going to the INTA All-American Championships in Tulsa, Oklahoma, and the other part of the team going to the Tennessee Invitational down in Knoxville, Tennessee. So the Cards getting some things going in those. Louisville baseball will begin the fall slate on Sunday, September 20th. Against Xavier. That game will be played in Prasco Park in Mason, Ohio. Let's take a quick break. Come back after this. We're going to talk some football next here on the R&B Roofing and Remodeling Cardinal Insider on Louisville First Radio Network.
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0: Welcome back. Jody Demling here on the R&B Roofing and Remodeling Cardinal Insider. A massive game on Saturday. Louisville and SMU, the Cards and the Mustangs in the ACC, one of just three ranked versus ranked opponents playing each other this week. Remember, in week one, Louisville and Ole Miss won of one that week. Louisville and Ole Miss was the only one. This time, Louisville and SMU are one of three. It could be the only time the rest of the year that Louisville gets a ranked opponent, so they got to take advantage of this if they can. SMU is 2-0. They're 1-0 in league play. Rhett Lashley's had Louisville's number the last 2 years. SMU has won over the Cardinals 2 years ago here. 34-27. And then last year, 38-6 down in Dallas. All time, SMU 4-0 against Louisville. We got to stop that. You know, Louisville's not won a game against one of the new teams in the league since they've joined. 0-2 against SMU, 0-1 against Stanford, 0-1 against Cal. We'll get the Cal game. We'll get the Stanford game later this year. Let's take care of SMU this week. Massive game. How big is it? Hey, let's ask Pat Kelsey. He did a little video on social media. Hey, Coach PK, how big is this game?
5: Yo, Card Nation, this is PK. They call me One Take PK. So if this stinks, I don't care. My hold up. My dude, Coach Brown, has been so good to me. When I say they are preparing their butts off, because they know the magnitude of this game. Like, that dude ain't sleeping this week. And I don't know if our fan base understands how freaking nasty you gotta be. Saturday, what time? 3:30. I gotta be there.
0: All right, that's PK and his team today in the locker room going crazy. That's how big this game is. Listening to Coach Pat Kelsey right there. One Take PK is what he called himself. Well, let's hear what Coach Brom has to say. A little more subdued, a little more focused on the task at hand. Jeff Brom talking SMU and a big game this week for the Cards.
6: When Kiwan went out the other night, you had a chance. Marquise obviously was going to maybe get some reps anyway, but he got maybe more than he did. What have you seen with him since he got here? And did the other night show you kind of that he's ready if you need him?
7: Well, from day one, we have liked our running back room in general. We have capable runners that all can do some different things. Isaac's will continue to work and you know, we'll try to create space and give him opportunities to go make big dynamic plays. Kiwan's a big, strong runner. We knew that and can do a lot of things consistently. Marquise Davis, we liked him. Just haven't seen him on the field. He's a big, strong runner. Works really hard, so I think he can add great value

0: to us as well. Braxton Jennings came in, did a good job, and he continues to just grind and work hard in practice. And when he gets his opportunity, he does a good job. So, you know, definitely those four have experience, and we feel good about it. We have another young running back that will continue to get better. But, you know, having depth there allows us to try to keep guys fresh and gives us different elements. But Marquise has done a really, really good job from day one. I'm sure he wasn't happy not playing game one, but he continued to work hard and took advantage of his opportunities when they came about this past week.
1: Yeah, Jeff, I think the weather's supposed to be like in the mid-90s for kickoff. Obviously, it's weather you guys are used to practice-wise and so forth, but does it change anything preparing for a game where it's going to be that hot and probably that humid, and you're playing at game speed against, you know, one of the top teams in the country?
0: Well, we'll practice in it all week. We've had a fairly decent hot camp, and I think we've been able to adjust and adapt and do some different things to take advantage of that. Going into game one in Nashville, even though it was at night, that was a hot game, so we did a few things there to make sure that we were able to go and somewhat fresh and dry and all those things as far as what we do during the game as far as changing uniforms or where we put fans and extra fans. All those things will come into play, and I think we have a good plan for it. And, you know, we'll be in the heat all week practicing, and I think we can adapt to it during the game.
2: We've talked a lot the first couple of weeks about the special teams, and, you know, Carson has done a good job. Punting has been fine. You use a lot of starters and a lot of guys who are, you know, that play a lot on both sides of the ball. I think you've used, like, 60 guys the first 2 weeks on special teams. Is that something that is depth-related, that you can use those guys? And I guess it goes to show what you guys think about special teams and how important they really are.
0: Well, it's very important, and it can help gain you an edge, especially in tough football games, which we're about to play a bunch of them coming up here. You got to find a way to gain an edge. Through two games, we've been consistent kicking the ball, which has been great to see. Those guys have worked really hard, come a long way. You know, trying to create yardage in the return game is kind of pivotal as well, that we're working hard to do a really good job at containing the return game is important as well. You know, anyone that shows us they can play, gives great effort and pays attention to detail and goes full speed, we'll get them on special teams. We had some on special teams game one that didn't quite come through, and they're now backups on special teams. Now you have to be able to come through and not get us penalties, play extremely hard. We've got starters on special teams, and they got to come through and play hard. It's not a playoff. So we take it seriously, and hopefully we can gain an edge this week somehow, some way, to help us win.
3: When it comes to trying to trying to cut back on some of the amount of penalties you guys have committed, what is it specifically that you try and switch up in meetings, walkthroughs, practice that you do to try and cut back on the penalties that you guys have had?
0: Well, we've tried a whole lot of things. We probably talked about it last week, maybe too much, maybe, because we can't talk about it anymore. We had a personal foul on defense after the whistle of, I don't know, somebody did something first, he did a second, doesn't matter, he can't do it. We had another one where we made a good block and kind of rode on him a little too much. So just kind of foolish things that we got to be smarter at, and there has to be consequences when you do those things, whether it's coming out of the game or whether it's punishment or even more so punishment that we can do after the game. And we just got to stress that every little detail matters. So there were a few hands to the face that got us penalties. I don't consider those after the whistle, even though we got to clean them up. But the 15-yarders, you know, we cannot tolerate. We got to get better. We can't have any of them.
2: You mentioned the crowd the other night. I remember 2 years ago the game here against SMU was really, really loud. And they can be a difference for you guys, can't they, on Saturday?
0: For sure. I mean, we expect a great crowd at the game. This is a top 25 matchup. Again, second one of three games. So if I'm a fan, you'd think you would love to see great competition, and we definitely have that coming into our stadium. It's a big game because it's a conference game, the first one of nine coming up. that you got to take advantage of when you play at home. You need to win your home slate and take advantage of the crowd and them being into it and help us create some confusion and some penalties on their side and lack of communication because of the noise. All those little things matter. So we'll do our best this week to take advantage of it. I know our fans will show out and show up for a 3:30 kickoff, but it's a great opponent we're playing, who's a talented football team that is an important game because it's a conference game.
1: Jeff, just to piggyback on the penalties for just 1 minute, obviously there, as you mentioned, like the unnecessary roughness penalties, the personal foul penalties, things like that, obviously are a no-brainer. But when you have a running or roughing the kicker or a DPI where it's maybe a split second from being a penalty to being a game-changing play, do you look to still try to keep those players, you know, still being aggressive, or, you know, are those, or do you talk to those players about, you know, changing something to, you know, keep them from getting that kind of penalty?
0: Well, we've addressed it a lot, and we'll continue to make sure the main goal is to clean up the 15-yarders after the whistle. That can't happen. So those are the things you have to not have, being aggressive, playing tough and physical. We've got to make sure we're doing that. We've had a couple of hands to the face that we've got to clean up where we put our hands on defense. We've talked about that the last couple of days of where we even initially put them so that it doesn't sneak up into the head area. Those are important. Obviously, you know, you want to clean up false starts and offsides and misalignments. So I just think if you can really concentrate on those, a few others, you know, may happen throughout the course of the game. But we want to win that battle, and we've got to get better at it. And what we can do is concentrate on the ones that we've had this year and even in the past and talk about it, which we did a whole lot last week. But at the same time, you have to have the discipline and the focus to make sure that you know, none of that happens after the whistle, no matter any of the situation. What if somebody threw the first punch, or if you're losing or made a bad play, or if you're winning and you're feeling good, none of that can happen.
4: All right, that was head coach Jeff Brohm talking about the game this week for the Cardinals. All right, that's a big one, folks, and it's going to be big. And if the defense can play well, I feel like Louisville is going to be right there. We'll talk a little defense when we return from our next break. We'll hear from Louisville co-defensive coordinator Steve Ellis coming up next here on the R&B Roofing and Remodeling Cardinal Insider on the Louisville First Radio Network.
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1: 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You heard Coach Kelsey. 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Should be a lot of fun that day. Hopefully the Louisville defense is going to pull them through that afternoon. Cardinals defense co-coordinators Mark Ivey and Steve Ellis in their first year had a chance to chat with co-defensive coordinator and Steve Ellis talking with the media on Monday.
2: Steve, Jeff was just talking about Jennings and the, you know, preparing for Chambliss, and now 2 weeks later, preparing. How do you kind of look at him? And I know you've seen the last 2 years. How much has he improved, and how similar is he to maybe Trinidad?
3: Oh man, very similar. Look at him his first year; he was kind of one field reads. Get a chance to watch his tape now. He's doing full field reads. So his game had definitely developed since we played him in 2000, I think in 23. He's a really good player. He wants to throw the football. He can run. He can add little plays. He can stretch plays down the field. And then once he takes off, he's throwing the football, pushing the football vertically. So I think in the early part of his career, he was more running it when he decides to run, leave the pocket. But now he's throwing the football. So his game definitely developed, but he's very similar to Trinidad.
4: It's the first two games haven't been able to get as much maybe pressure as you'd like on the quarterback. I guess what are the tweaks or fixes you guys want to make this week to try to get a little more pressure there?
3: Yeah, I think something that we definitely focus on doing this week, get more pressure on the quarterback, get a chance to get Clev and those guys some more free lanes to go up the quarterback, and hopefully get a chance to get some more turnovers. But something we're practicing, we're working on, and I look forward to the challenge of this week. The guys are excited. About to go to practice, and they really chomped at the bit to get with it.
2: To get Tayon back with this past week, and how did you think he played, you know, the other night when you look at the tape and maybe his progression as he gets, you know, another game under his belt next, you know, this coming week?
3: Definitely excited that Tayon was back. I thought he played well. He got, I think, two targets, and he was 0-for-2 on his targets. I mean, he was a really good player. Bring a lot of experience back to the program since he's been back and injury free, and hopefully can continue that trend. But he's good in preparation. He's matured a lot, and definitely excited about getting him this Saturday for SMU game.
5: Steve, the first two guys you guys have played this year, they've found a lot of success in the quick game and trying to get the ball out as fast as you can to try and negate that pass rush. How much pressure does it put that on the defensive backs to try and make a play immediately and just be physical?
3: The biggest thing, you know, getting the football out quick. I mean, that football is leaving a lot of screen games, a lot of quick passes, and those guys do a good job of sitting in there. I think we tighten down our coverage a little bit, just because you're getting the ball out so quick. They're not really, you know, pushing the football down the field for, as you know, some 4 or 5 step drops. We're not really doing that. The ball's coming out quick, especially last game. That ball's getting out right now, a lot of screens. So for that, you know, we got to do a good job helping the guys and making sure we're more stickier on coverage, and so we can alleviate some of that space in there. So all those quick game, all those quick passes, we can get a chance to get those guys to drop back. Then the first time the guy dropped back, I think Tyler Thompson had a sack, a strip sack, and we got a chance to get a turnover. So that's something we focus on this week to make sure we tighten down that coverage and make sure we can get some more drop back passes.
6: Last week you did have the defense to have another 60-yard plus passing touchdown that came up. If I remember correctly, I think the Brown said it was a breakdown in communication as far as he was supposed to be on in that play. But as you get ready for an SMU team who is also capable of making big plays, do you look to just double down and making sure that, you know, everyone's communicating and on the same page, or is there anything else that you to limit the big play
3: possible? Yeah, I think that play happened. You know, we definitely something we got to fix, something that we harped on our players, and I think we got a good plan for that. The biggest thing, you know, it goes to tempo team. They're going fast. They're shifting a lot. You have to be on the same page because the thing is happening so fast. And if one guy miscues, 10 guys can do it perfectly, but one guy done, then the defense is not going to be successful. And that's something that happened on that play. I think as coaches, we can do a good job of making sure we get the information to those guys, and they got to receive it.

0: That's something we'll focus on, you know, today and tomorrow, all the way leading up to the game, to make sure we fix that issue and hopefully it won't happen again.
1: Steve, how much of you guys as a staff, you can have as much experience as you want, but when it's a staff that's together for the first time and you're, you know, calling a game and you know, Mark's calling the game and you're doing your thing, how much have you guys needed the first couple of games and to get better and to improve?
0: I think it is. I think it's different between college football and National Football League. You don't have any preseason games. And I think those scrimmages that we had are valuable, but they're nothing like the games. And I think, you know, the more reps you get, the more efficient, more better that you will get in doing anything. And I think those two games was our kind of deal to get better and add up some wrinkles. And I think the third game here, are we excited about the opportunity?
1: You assess DJ's play in the first couple games and what you've seen, you know, from him out there?
0: I'm just really excited about DJ. I think he's a competitor. He's a guy that loves football. He competes. He get after it. The thing about playing tempo team is, you know, a lot of times DJ is mostly a boundary corner. But with tempo teams, you know, you can't go from boundary to a field. You got to stay on one side. So he's doing a good job of learning both sides to play field and play boundary. A guy like Tayon has been here a little longer. You expect him to be able to play both. But DJ's doing good. He's challenging receivers. He's tackling well. He's communicating well. I'm just really excited about the trajectory of DJ throughout this program at Louisville.
2: Kind of given the temperature on Saturday being a hot, humid kind of day and their tempo offense, do you have to go into it with a plan for substituting and keeping fresh linemen out? And especially in the fourth quarter, is there anything you do differently just with the thought that guys might be fatiguing more than a normal, you know, weather, a cooler night?
0: Yeah, I think it's strength in numbers. I think we have numbers, so we rotate a lot of guys to get in and play. And one thing about the heat now, it may cow some of us off. And so we got to do a great job making sure our guys hydrating throughout the week, making sure guys know what's going on. But we got to rotate a lot of guys. You know, the hotter it gets, the more tempo you get, the more plays you're going to have. So we need every man in that room to come there with an attitude that we're going to win this game, because we need everybody, and especially the tempo and the heat. It's strength in numbers. We feel like we got good numbers.
3: It's just when you – talking about Kevin Jennings again, obviously now you guys have a mobile quarterback on your team. How much does that kind of help? Obviously different experience levels, but with Lincoln being able to run and pass, how much does that help to practice when going against a guy like Kevin Jennings and then obviously having that experience with Trinidad?
0: Yeah, I think it's tremendous. You get a chance, you know, chase around Lincoln every day at practice. That gets you ready for Kevin Jennings, because both of those guys are similar. They ablate plays. They make plays. When a play is dead, they end up increasing the play by their mobility. And that's something I think that both those guys, you know, bring to the table. You know, they take a busted play, and they get positive yards for their team. And that's something that we have to do a limited to him. Be great in our pass rush lanes because we're going to rush the passer. We've got to stay in our lanes, make sure I keep him in the pocket. And when he does escape, make sure you have a guy that can go, you know, track him down. But, again, you watch Jennings on tape now. He does a great job of looking downfield when he escapes to still throw the football and not just run it. That's why I think he added to his game from the last 2 years.
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4: Welcome back. Jody Dimling here as we wrap up the show tonight. A reminder, Louisville baseball program is back in action for the fall season. The Cards will play four contests this fall, including a pair of games at Jim Patterson Stadium. Yes, you get to go see them. And it's free baseball. Louisville will begin the fall slate this Sunday against Xavier in Prasco Park in Mason, Ohio. The Cards will then travel to Purdue on October 3rd to take on the Boilermakers. The two home games, Louisville and Miami of Ohio on Sunday, September 27th, and Eastern Kentucky on October 10th. All fall home games are free admission. Times will be announced for those home games coming up here very soon. Louisville baseball team, Dan McDonald, set to begin his 21st season at the helm of the Cards. They returned six starters from last year's team, including All-American first baseman Tag Davis. The Cardinals in softball, their fall schedule as well. They've already played two, Bellarmine and Kentucky last week. Louisville next Thursday, September 24th at Indiana. October 3rd, a doubleheader at home against Indiana. October 11th at Eastern Kentucky. And on October 21st, Bellarmine at home at 5 o'clock. Louisville softball under Coach Holly April made the NCAA tournament last year. And a lot of talent and experience coming back on that roster as well. All right, folks, that's going to do it for us tonight here on the R&B Roofing and Remodeling Cardinal Insider. Don't forget, tomorrow night, 6 o'clock, the Dan Meske Radio Show brought to you by Baird Wealth Management. And at 7 o'clock, the Jeff Brom Radio Show from Roosters in Fern Creek, presented by Collier Law Firm. 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
4: 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And don't forget, hundreds of local live affiliates throughout North America. Fun first hour. We're going to get back to your calls and your texts in just a bit. 310-840-4910. Any of your takeaways from the Chiefs-Broncos game last night? Kansas City crushing Denver. But before we get to those phone calls, we're going to go behind Denver lines and get the insights from the city. But can't imagine it was a good Tuesday morning for them. Let's bring in our guest here, Sean Drotar, host and VP of digital media for Mile High Sports in Denver. You can find him on Twitter at S Drotar. Sean, it's Pat and Brad. Thanks so much for joining us, man. How you doing?
14: Obviously, there's been a lot to unpack in Denver. There's a cottage industry of overreacting to week one. And so let's just do it, right? Let's just dive in.
4: Yeah, well, let's see how much you are overreacting. You know, we're going to get into the specifics of the Broncos' loss last night in a bit, but just instant reaction as you're watching this game get away and get away quickly from the Broncos. What's your panic level at on a scale of 1 to 10 for this team after that game?
14: Panic level, I'd say it's at a 3. Look, they got smoked. Sean Payton was very clear after the game, and he was right. There was no phase of the game in which the Denver Broncos were better than the Chiefs. None whatsoever. And it is a momentum swing game, obviously. The Broncos were not favored to win. You have an opening game in KC. You knew that Patrick Mahomes was going to be back. Losing it in and of itself is not that bad. But losing it in the manner in which they did, and losing it, giving Kansas City the momentum that, hey, the Broncos ran the AFC West, but maybe it was just because of all the injuries that happened. That's the part that is intriguing. And then when you actually look at the structural part of it, the Broncos' defense broke down. The offense was abysmal. What caused those things? Some of those things are sort of week one jitters. Some of it's the Chiefs. Some of it may be real things to be concerned about the Broncos going forward.
15: Drotar, Bo Nix called last night's performance, and appropriately so, quote, pretty pitiful, end quote. Many issues defined the night for Denver, but its run defense was the most glaring as Kenneth Walker III turned the Broncos into glue, totaling 191 yards and not one but two touchdowns. Do you feel the onus was more on the Broncos' defensive line, or should we give all the credit to Kansas City's offensive line and Walker? I mean, entering the year, the Broncos' D-line was supposed to be a top 10 run-stuffing unit. So who deserves the blame, or are you giving all the credit to KC?
14: I'm giving the credit to KC. Now, there is blame to go around for Denver, but I don't know if the defensive line's the one that got in trouble with it. The Broncos missed 28 tackles per NFL Next Gen stats. That is stunning. But here's maybe a more stunning stat. When you look at how effective the Chiefs were on the ground, also on NFL Next Gen stats, the average yards before contact for the Chiefs last night, minus 0.1. That's right. The Broncos were actually getting a finger on a runner prior to the line of scrimmage on average on every single run. They just didn't wrap up. They didn't take him down. Once he got to the second and third level, even more problems evolved. But the defensive line actually appeared to be doing their job. They were hitting Walker and the Kansas City runners prior to the line of scrimmage. Those could have been losses or at least minimal gains, and instead they turned into

0: monsters. As a matter of fact, the 60-yard touchdown run that Walker had was projected to be, based on the contact, a loss of a yard. So major issues with the Broncos with tackling. But at the same time, if they were not getting to the runner, then I'd be much more concerned. This kind of seems like the thing that could be tightened up a little bit. If they were just getting blown off the line of scrimmage and not making contact until 3-4 yards down the field, I think we'd be having a different discussion.
1: Man, I really appreciate you diving deep with the advanced data. It's very, very telling, some of those stats that are out there. Awesome stuff, Jrotar. Sean, how long of a leash do you think Davis Webb will have as a play caller this season? If you're Sean Payton, what offensive area is a point of emphasis, a point of focus leading up to week two against Jacksonville, which is there in the Mile High City? So talk about Davis Webb. Stumbled out of the gate, you know, is it only a matter of time that Sean Payton overtakes play calling again?
0: Well, you certainly hope not, because if you're the Broncos and you're a Super Bowl contender, you don't want that kind of nonsense. Nobody wants the head coach to take play calling duties away from their OC at any point in the season, and certainly not after a couple of weeks. And it is funny. The last time I was on with you guys, it was all about R.J. Harvey and J.K. Dobbins was a starter until he got hurt. And now we're talking all offseason. The Broncos fans have been in a tizzy because, well, they're going to promote Davis Webb, and they'll only have him as OC for one season before he's a head coach. Are we sure? Remember, let's not just make these assumptions in the offseason. People have to go out and get things done. In Davis's Webb case, this was a disaster last night. Not only did the Broncos not run the ball when they could have run the ball, only 15 carries overall, and they ran it in the strangest situations and didn't run it into others. They ran into a loaded box on a 2nd and 19 when the game was still in doubt. They had a 3rd and 2. They didn't run. They had a 4th and 1. They didn't run. Not only that, on the 3rd down play, if you go check it out, fullback Adam Prentice is split all the way wide as a wide receiver while Bo Nix is in the shotgun. Just go get a yard. Like, load up the big guys and get a yard. The Broncos have the highest paid and most experienced, at least as a unit, offensive line in the league. If you can't trust them, plus J.K. Dobbins, to go get you 1 yard, I don't really know what you're doing. And that part was very, very perplexing. Didn't handle the pressure very well. Bo Nix also joked that he dropped one of those tablets pregame, so maybe that was going to be a problem too. We did see some humidity. Creed Humphrey, the terrific center for the Chiefs, had 2 snaps to Patrick Mahomes that bounced. That's out of the ordinary as well. So maybe some of the heat and humidity was a factor in that, but that doesn't matter. It affects both teams, and the Chiefs didn't seem to have as much of a problem with it as Denver. Nowhere to go for up but Webb, but the concern I had is after all of this offseason, the same issues. The refusal to commit to the running game. And when you look at the way the play calling came in, the idea was Sean Payton gave it up so the play would come in faster. It didn't actually come in any faster. And later in the game, when the Broncos are trying to keep it from spiraling away, they're still breaking the huddle with 8 or 9 seconds left on the clock. No time for Bo Nix to survey. You can't check out of anything. It was just a debacle for Davis Webb and the Denver Broncos. And it is one of the reasons that I look at it and don't want to make too much of it early on. Remember, in the Olympics all the time, you used to throw out the East German judge and the other one. You never take the best one and the worst one. You need to see a little bit more. But for the Broncos, this was nothing but a pratfall. You know, Chevy Chase walking into Saturday Night Live style at the beginning of the season, and not at all what Denver wanted to put on display to finish an exciting NFL Week 1.
1: Nice.
2: Wow, a couple of tremendous metaphors there and references. Yes. From Sean Jrotar, who's with us right now on BetMGM Tonight, Westwood One Sports. He's Brad Evans. I'm Pat Boyle. Sean is a host and VP of digital media for Mile High Sports in Denver. Make sure you give him a follow on Twitter at @SJrotar. Sean, was that just a one-off from Bo Nix last night, in your opinion? Like, it felt like he was constantly trying to force the issue last night, and it often ended poorly. Rather than in any kind of success, you know, he extends a lot of plays out of the pocket. Is that how the Broncos want him to continue to play this year? Or do you think there maybe should be or will be an emphasis moving forward on staying in the pocket more?
0: Well, it's not what they said they wanted to do. First, they said they wanted to run the ball more and then set up more play action. To do that, of course, you have to, one, run. Two, you have to actually run between the tackles. So if you don't do that, play action doesn't work very well. So the Broncos, by their own definition, didn't call the kind of offense that they said they were set up to do. Is the idea for Nix to roll out and create here and there? Yes, it is. Is he pretty judicious as a runner? Yes, he is. But last night was about as bad a game as a pro as he's had. And it probably was, given the circumstances. So again, I tend to look at that and say, hey, if that was the worst game he's ever had, it's probably not the normal performance going forward. But yeah, the Broncos have to look at an awful lot of things as well. When their best player last night was Evan Engram, a guy that they couldn't get moving at all last year, things went really, really haywire. So no, nothing went right for them, and I don't think they called their offense. And then when you didn't have any run to fall back on, it ended up being just, hey, Bo Nix, go save us. And the Broncos relied on that too often last year. I think we all remember the game against Philadelphia. The Broncos had that historic comeback in the fourth quarter. There is a nasty little habit in Denver of kind of assuming that Bo Nix sort of has the clutch gene, and it's okay if you're behind because he'll do that. As you guys know, that's not really a data-driven thing. Tim Tebow had the clutch gene for the Denver Broncos when they were winning games, 9-8 a few years ago, but still not an exactly a great path for success going forward. So yeah, the Broncos failed there. And then of course the defense, being as bad as it was, that's part of it too. But keep an eye on that defense too, guys. Because the idea was Patrick Mahomes just dinked and dunked and he didn't throw the ball downfield. That might be evidence that he isn't healthy. Well, he looked plenty healthy on the touchdown run to me. My concern, if I were the Denver Broncos, is after leading the league in sacks the last 2 years, being the only team with more than 100 combined sacks over the last 2 years, and the Broncos had more than 130. Yes, teams are adjusting, and I do wonder if Andy Reid started to spread the Broncos wide, hit the quick and intermediate routes with the idea of blunting Denver's pass rush. If that was by design, it was brilliant, and I expect teams to copy it. If it wasn't, well, they might have stumbled onto something, because I don't think it's the last time the Broncos will see that, and they were going to have to adjust. They have a Jacksonville Jaguars team coming into town on a short week who beat them pretty badly in Denver last year. And I don't know if you've been looking at Trevor Lawrence's stats lately, but the way he finished last year, the way he's starting this year, he and Liam Cohen seem to be a pretty good fit at Duval.
1: Yeah, no doubt. Absolutely bombarded the Browns there in week one. Speaking of that Jacksonville matchup, Gerald Tarr, what player other than Bo Nix do you feel has to step up most for the Broncos in that affair against the Jaguars to avoid a falling 0-2? Who could really be set up, in your opinion, for a killer game? Do you think maybe it's my boy Pat Bryant or one of the other wideouts?
0: Well, Pat Bryant obviously showed himself as a third down option for the Broncos both early and often. Dropped one at one point, but he's clearly the guy that they look at when you're talking about third down. So yeah, that's a possibility. But I feel like the Broncos, who have one new starter on offense, just one, is a big one, Jaylen Waddle. That's the guy they have to find a way to get going, and they've got to find a way, even if they force it a little bit, to get him involved in the game. Because without that kind of threat of the big play there, as much as Cortland Sutton is a very good wide receiver, he's more of a possession guy at this point. Pat Bryant, with all due respect, is more of a possession guy. They don't use Marvin Mims as a receiver. He's more of a punt returner, a kickoff returner. So for the Broncos, Jaylen Waddle is on this roster to break big plays open. And if you can't get the ball to him, it's going to make it very hard for the Broncos to be able to have the deception in their offense that they need to consistently perform. There's a lot riding on this year, not only for the Broncos, but for Bo Nix. The Broncos have to start making a decision on whether they're going to extend him. And when you extend a quarterback in this league, we're talking about $55 million a year type of stuff. So you better be sure. And the Broncos feel they have the weapons. They feel they have the offensive line. They feel they have the running game. You know, could tight end be better? It could, but Engram was fine at least last night. You know, how much of this goes on Nix? It's another one of those stories for the Broncos that as the season goes along, we're going to find out more. But Denver has to find out one way or the other what they have in number 10 before they commit $300, $400 million and cement the rest of this decade and to find out.
2: Talking to Sean Drotar here on BetMGM tonight, Westwood One Sports. All things Broncos after that debacle of a week one loss last night in Arrowhead. Well, look, maybe, you know, you don't have to commit to Bo Nix. Maybe you can just have Drew Brees come back and play quarterback, Sean. What did you make of that news yesterday that Drew Brees thought about playing QB for the Broncos in the AFC title game? Do you think he would have fared better than Jarrett Stidham? And do you think there was any kind of actual truth to that news yesterday?
0: I mean, yes, but there's a little bit to unpack. I mean, in the end, what does this really mean? Drew Brees toyed with coming back to help out his old head coach, knowing that he was better than Jarrett Stidham. I know you're better than Jarrett Stidham. I know Brad's better than Jarrett Stidham. I feel like I might at least be able to hand off.

0: So Drew Brees probably looked at it and said, you know, yeah, maybe I could come back and help the team out. But Drew Brees also reportedly said, you know, after all the years and the damage, you know, he basically told the Broncos assistant coaches, I can't even throw it 15 yards. So in the end, it was really sort of a nothing. It sounds exciting, but it was never going to happen. That's why I didn't even get to Sean Payton. That's the equivalent of me saying, you know, I'm in the dating world. I think I'm going to invite Charlize Theron out on a date. Knock yourself out on social media. I don't know if it's going to work, but I mean, you know, you can always consider it, right? I mean, that's kind of what this was. It was never really a thing. It's not really news. Drew Brees kind of noodled on the idea. Maybe I could come back and help. And then went through in the backyard of the Sun and went, never mind. And it never went any further than that. And the Broncos didn't either, getting beaten in that AFC championship that looks at least right now like that might be a pretty tough pull to get back to.
1: That's right. Well, Brad's picking him to get to the Super Bowl this year. So, by the way, great, great choice. Great choice, Charlize Theron. That's a shout out, man. You got good taste.
2: All-timer.
1: Finally, Sean, so I know Brad kind of hinted offensively what you're hoping to see this weekend against the Jags, but what is the biggest thing you're looking forward to defensively for the Broncos when watching them play Jacksonville? Is it, you know, the pass rush getting home and looking how it used to? Is it tackling, which was a massive issue yesterday? The secondary shutting down the Jags receivers? What do you think is the biggest thing to key in on defensively for Denver this week?
0: I mean, it's got to be tackling. You can't miss 28 tackles. They missed 29.8%. I put that 0.8% in for Brad because I know he likes the granularity in the numbers. But they missed 29.8% of their tackles. You won't win any NFL game if you basically are missing one out of every three tackles. So, yeah, is it back to basics this week? You bet it is for the Broncos. All of the things you mentioned, those are all important. But when you're talking about a game in which they lost, in which the matter they did, look, we all saw it. They couldn't bring anybody down. With all due respect to Travis Kelce and his extraordinary career, he was lumbering down the field, and there wasn't a Bronco who could take the correct angle or run him down. That's pretty concerning. And if they don't get that fixed, you know, there could be challenges. On the bright side, we have seen this Broncos team over the last couple of years. It's not a lot of new starters. We know that this hasn't traditionally been a problem. And until we see it happen again, I think it's reasonable to assume it's probably a one-off.
1: Sean, great stuff, man. We appreciate your time, and hopefully the rest of the week it's more of an optimistic outlook for the Denver Broncos here versus the doom and gloom that definitely took over the Mile High City today. But we appreciate you so much, man, and looking forward to catching up with you soon.
0: Thanks a bunch. Remember, everybody, the sun still comes out in the morning. There's another game next week. Thanks for having me.
2: Love you, Sean.
1: There you go. Sean Drotar, host and VP of digital media for Mile High Sports in Denver. 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Good stuff. Really good stuff.
2: Yeah,
1: we'll take a quick
2: break.
1: Phone number to join the show. Any of your takeaways from Chiefs Broncos last night, 310-840-4910. We come back. We'll play a little game called Believe or Make Believe. He's Brad Evans. I'm Pat Boyle. 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
4: Welcome to New York, John Harbaugh. The Giants upset the Cowboys under the lights in the Meadowlands. Has the new head coach turned the G-Men around? 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
1: Okay. Brad was just hitting the robot. Welcome on back.
2: Oh, yeah.
1: BetMGM Tonight, Westwood One Sports. He's Brad Evans. I'm Pat Boyle. Going to get to your phone calls here in just a second. 310-840-4910. 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

0: Football beatdown by the Kansas City Chiefs on the Denver Broncos. Huge shout out and thanks again to Sean Drotar joining us last segment, host and VP of digital media for Mile High Sports in Denver. Sean was great, Brad. He was awesome. Really, really, really good stuff. Let's get to the phone calls here. Emily is in San Diego. Next up on BetMGM tonight here on Westwood One Sports. Emily, what's shaking?
1: Nothing. You guys sound like you are... Oh, I hear feedback.
0: We're not getting any feedback. You sound great for us.
1: Oh, okay, good. What I wanted to say was Brad is a energized bunny with his hair sticking out from electricity and his head spinning around with his cymbals clicking. He's so excitable and so animated that I just think he is a kick in the pants. He is my version of the Energizer battery. And
0: we love that. I appreciate that.
1: Well, I can't wait for you guys to come on at 3 o'clock because I drive around, so I love listening to you. Now, I just wanted to say also, Brad, that I really appreciate you bowing down to the Chiefs because I know that you had some terrible thoughts about them, but I do think that you are an amazing guy for backing down and saying that they did have some gusto going and they might have something going on for the rest of the season.
2: Well, I appreciate that. And I look, I'm going to kiss all the rings, and they got a lot of them that I possibly can with this Kansas City Chiefs team. Look, Andy Reid is brilliant. The war is just a guy that still gets after it at his advanced age, one of the best offensive minds in the game. And Mahomes looked great last night. I'm still stunned, honestly, Pat, that he ran for over 20 yards in that game. He had a 15-yard touchdown scramble. I almost thought that was unfathomable. I thought it was unreachable. I thought it was unattainable. And he was able to do that with his knee and a brace. So, the Kansas City Chiefs are in a really good spot. And with them being more balanced, as I mentioned, with Kenneth Walker III, who I felt was underused in Seattle, I probably assessed the Chiefs completely wrong preseason. Mea culpa. I'm already regretting I was probably terribly wrong. But appreciate your call.
0: Yeah, hey, Emily, thanks for the call. And I know, Brad, when you said that his hair was sticking out because of the Energizer Bunny, Brad was making sure to, point it out to the folks watching our show that he doesn't have any hair. There's no hair sticking out of the head, maybe out of the eyebrows. But, Emily, we appreciate the call. And I agree. I mean, Brad, what you said about Mahomes, I wondered how he was going to look just in general, throwing the football. But you and I, we kind of debated, like, is he going to run that much? Is he going to? And I said, look, I feel like he's going to be forced to run. Because Khalil Benson, playing his first ever game in his life at left tackle, he's an undrafted rookie free agent. With this Broncos pass rush, even if Mahomes is a little, uncertain about running and testing that knee, I feel like he's going to be forced into it. Just kind of how we talked about Malik Nabers coming back from the torn ACL, mentally unsure if he was ready to go. And then sooner or later, like the adrenaline takes over and you just go, man. When you're cleared to play, like, yeah, there is that mental hurdle you got to get over. Well, Mahomes got over that pretty quickly because literally their first drive of the game, he runs it in for a touchdown. It gets called back. He's forced to run again because the pass protection breaks down and he runs it in for another touchdown. So I don't know if Mahomes is going to do as much running as he did last year when it was like the most in his career. But, I mean, the knee looks good. He looks good. Like I said to start the show, man, anybody that's doubting the Chiefs again this year, it might be a long season.
2: Yeah, and I was one of those dumbasses that did exactly that preseason. And I'm already sorely regretting it because that defense, too, let's give them props, man. They were fabulous. They were ball hawks last night. They were collapsing pockets. They wreaked havoc against the Denver Broncos offensive line that I felt was going to be the best protection offensive line entering the season, and they were a sieve last night, largely because the schematics, the spags, and the execution on the field of the boys there in Battle Red. So, shout out to the Chiefs that they just look magnificent, marvelous, played extraordinarily well, and the Broncos were a sight for sore eyes, to say the least.
0: I mean, it feels like it's so easy to look back, hindsight 2020, right? I mean, it was Davis Webb first NFL real game as a play caller versus Steve Spagnuolo. Like, are we surprised that the Chiefs had Bo Nix and the Broncos offense in fits? 310-840-4910. Producer Brandon Combs says in the show chat, they're still missing the playoffs. Well, Combs, I'll make sure to remember that because I picked them to win the division, and we'll see how long you're willing to clutch onto that one. 310-840-4910. We have a text message to get to from a 330 number. They didn't put their name on it, but I'm going to go ahead and guess that a 330 is Cleveland. It is Northeast Ohio, including the major cities of Akron, Canton, Youngstown, and Warren. 330 number texts in, what's the over-under on the amount of garbage on the field in Cleveland if Deshaun Watson starts week 3? That's a great question, and I'm going to give our guy Monty the credit here. I'll give Combs the credit because Monty says I'll set the line on that at 99.5 pieces of garbage. And Combs said, considering you start with 53 pieces of garbage wearing the Browns uniform, you got a good chance to hit the over. Yucks. Yeah, I mean, look, I saw our guy John Fanta on his NBC show. He broke out the paper bag already on top of his head. I mean, I know our guy Ken Carman, who hosts the morning show on The Fan in Cleveland, our Odyssey sister station. He, like I, thought the Browns maybe could pull off the upset week 1. And then he basically, he posts the video to Twitter of, what was that, Full Metal Jacket, where they're walking through, you see the burn destruction, and they're singing the M-I-C-K-E-Y. Like, they're singing it's just, like, how do, if you're a Browns fan, it feels like the season's over already after week 1. And Deshaun Watson is deplorable. He's awful. He's an awful human. And you have to try to like act like you're hoping that good things are coming this week. I mean, come on. Look, the Buccaneers had some issues protecting the football. I still think that Browns defense is pretty decent. I do think Trevor Lawrence and the Jags crushed them. And look, they gave them plenty of short fields. But I mean, if you get a repeat performance where they can't move the football and Deshaun Watson looks god awful. Brad, you and I have been talking about it all summer. When do we see Shedeur Sanders? We might be a giant step closer if they throw up another dub this week in Tampa Bay.
2: Yeah, the factory sadness has already slid to the bottom of Lake Erie. I mean, it's a downright depressing season already underway. Now, you know, they're going to be in the running to have the worst record in the NFL this year. And the Wrights, the number one overall pick. You know, if you would have set the line on garbage at 1.499 tons, I'm going to slam the over. Daddy want! Daddy need!
0: Oh!
2: Daddy got it!

0: man. 2 tons of garbage? That's, you're saying there's going to be 4,000 pounds of garbage on the field?
1: Yes.
0: Explain that.
2: More than that. Yeah, look, they're just going to come in and it's going to be, they're not building a data center nearby. They're going to bring all the dump trucks in and they're just going to unload, the refuse straight on the field there, for the Cleveland fans to, you know, waft and sniff up. I mean, it's so sad, so depressing. I feel bad for my guy, John Fanta, who is a diehard Cleveland Browns fan. They just continue to wallow in misery and there's no hope. There's no bright light. That's like, go to the light. Go there right now. No, it's just sheer darkness. And I don't think there is ever going to be a light cast back on that organization anytime soon. Tom Monken, over his skis, he's got no idea what the hell he's doing. You know, they desperately need a competent quarterback. They don't have one right now on the roster. And truth be told, I took Tampa Bay already in 2 of my 4 Survivor entries. Pat, I thought I had taken the Chargers in 1 of my 4 Survivor entries. I did not.
0: Wow.
2: I actually checked it. And I honestly, I patted myself on the back. It was a joyous moment. I couldn't believe it. I could have sworn I did it. I did not do it. So I went 4 for 4 in Survivor. And hopefully Tampa's going to extend the streak at least on one of those entries this week.
0: Wow. How about that? Good for you. 310-840-4910. Let's get to another phone call. Tito in Miami. Next up on BetMGM tonight. What's going on, Tito?
3: Hey, how you doing tonight?
0: Doing good, man. What's going on?
3: So I just want to talk about last night. I'm going to say it's kind of still too early to say, hey, the Chiefs look great. They look great. I'm not going to lie. They do. But Bo Nix had less time to recover than Patrick Mahomes. He's still getting the feel because he was injured. They still was missing, like, what, 1 or 2 defensive players on the Denver side, key players. Like, it's their time to jail. Now, is it going to be a dog fight over there in the AFC West? I believe so, because the Raiders is coming around. The Chargers, I don't know. That was just like a up-and-down game for them with Arizona. You know, I don't know what that was. But that might be a nice division to watch. Like, my team is the Giants. Even though we beat Dallas for the first time in 10 years, I'm still not saying, hey, we got Super Bowl aspirations. I'm looking at us being maybe playoff contenders, but I don't know. What's your thoughts?
0: Okay. Yeah, Tito, appreciate the call. I just want to clear up one thing. You know, you said they're missing a key couple defenders. They're really only missing one. It's Jonathan Cooper, who strangled his girlfriend and is facing domestic charges and is on the exempt list right now. So not because of injuries, but because he's a horrible, horrible person and honestly should never step on the NFL field ever again. But we'll see what happens with the NFL. Likely chance that he'll be out there just a couple of weeks. But other than that, yeah, I mean, we can kind of dismiss, you want to cherry pick, dismiss, one bad result here, say that it's that it's make it more than it is elsewhere. I mean, at a certain point, we've been given one data point, right? And we're going to have 17 more. But the first data point that we were given is that this Broncos defense, which was returning everybody from last year, the Broncos offense that supposedly got even better with Jalen Waddle, going up against the Chiefs team that started an undrafted rookie free agent at left tackle for the first time playing left tackle in his life. Mahomes' first game off the torn ACL, and you got beat by 21 because Bo Nix played his worst game in his NFL career, and you missed 28 tackles. I mean, you could just say, that's just going to go all the way. That's going to go away. They'll be completely fine. But, I mean, there were some glaring issues that they obviously have to clean up. And on defense, I would give them the benefit of the doubt. I'll give Vance Joseph the benefit of the doubt. But offensively, this is a brand new play caller. It's a guy that's only been out of the league for a couple of years. And so those offensive issues might continue to linger. I'm not so sure. Combine that with the schedule that Brad detailed for Denver. Brad, I'm not so sure that the Broncos just next week look back to normal and go ahead and beat the Jaguars.
2: No, I completely agree. Again, here's that schedule upcoming. Jacksonville here in week 2, in Denver. The Rams in week 3, also in Denver. At San Francisco, at the Chargers, Seattle, at Arizona. I mean, offense. Oh, wait. I fell one shy there. They get Kansas City again at home in week 8. I mean, it's just a rugged road of stellar offenses that they're going to face. If they do not remedy their issues, if they do not rectify their problems right now, the Denver Broncos are going to load every egg in the carton on my face. Because again, I said this team was going to win the AFC and represent the Super Bowl. If they don't get their act together, they're going to miss the playoffs, man. And it starts with the offense. They got to start hanging probably 25 to 30 points in a game if they're going to win even, you know, three or four of these upcoming matchups, because it is a murderer's row of a schedule to start the season.
0: 310-840-4910. We'll get more of your phone calls, more of your texts on the Broncos and the Chiefs when we return. We'll also play a little game called Believe or Make Believe when we come back. He's Brad Evans. I'm Pat Bowill. This is BetMGM Tonight on Westwood One Sports.
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16: 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But all the points came from Louisville in this game. 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This is just one of the real shockers of all time in this series. I know there have been some upsets. There's just been some weird circumstances. And this is one where Louisville came out on top in a big way, 41-0.
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1: Welcome on back, BetMGM Tonight, Westwood One Sports. He's Brad Evans, I'm Pat Boyle. We will get back to your phone calls here in just a few moments at 310-840-4910. 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

0: loss for the Broncos? Because I'm a diehard Broncos fan, man. And I'm just thinking, are we going to wait for another game and get killed by the Jaguars and then Sean Payton calls plays? Or, I mean, is he taking over next week? I mean, because that was just the defense, offense. I'm just embarrassed, man, to be a Broncos fan, dude.
1: I mean, that's definitely strong, and I'm all for overreactions after week one, Joshua. We appreciate the call, man. Thanks for calling in. By the way, Brad, did he call you Brett? Sounded like he called you Brett.
2: I take Brian, I take Brett, I take Brad, I take Jackass. They all apply.
1: I'm all for the overreaction week one. Embarrassed to be a Broncos fan? I mean, that's certainly strong, right? I mean, it is one game. It's an embarrassing performance for sure, but like the Browns fans are embarrassed to be Browns fans. Jets fans have been embarrassed for a decade to be Jets fans. Titans fans are embarrassed to be Titans. I don't know if you could say after one game you're embarrassed to be a Broncos fan when you went to the AFC title game last year.
2: Right.
1: But look, I mean, that performance did induce vomiting. That is for sure. So it was repulsive. No, not that I can think of, by the way. Sean Payton, I don't believe, has ever given up play calling duties before since he started calling plays when he was the head coach of the Saints. I don't think there's ever been a time where he hasn't been the play caller for the team he's coached. So, yeah, I know a lot of people were completely stunned and shocked when he made this decision in the offseason. And I feel like at some point, if the Broncos offense doesn't get out of first gear and Davis Webb just proves to be in over his head, then yes, you will have to make a switch. But like that, isn't that kind of worst case scenario, is that Sean Payton has to take over the play calling again because this operation with Davis Webb failed so miserably?
2: Right. And look, this isn't the Brock Osweiler era. It's not like Trevor Siemian is under center again for this franchise and they're completely inept and they're just straight hot garbage. They're going to be fine. I mean, Bo Nix is still a baller and a shot caller when he's firing all cylinders. They were rough. And a lot of teams in week one, honestly, were rough to a certain extent offensively. And, you know, a lot of these guys didn't get a ton of reps in the preseason, and it shows. So, you know, if you're going to set an over under realistically of Davis Webb to get, you know, his act together, I think it's 5.5. That's a number of weeks or games that it's going to take of just straight underperformance. They continue to slough. If that offense is zombified during that five week stretch, then, you know, you better slam the under. But I think this offense will come back to life. They're going to be posting some points on the board. And I think it's going to happen here in week two against the Jacksonville Jaguars. It could be a high-scoring affair. It could be like 30-27 Denver. But if they put up that many points, even if they surrender 27 points to the opposition, as long as they get the dub, all will be fine in the Mile High City. Look, I live there. I understand how passionate the fan base is, but my man, there's plenty of nearby dispensaries. I suggest you go purchase a couple of gummies, indica variety, pop in your mouth, sit down, relax, and chill. Everything's going to be fine.
1: I mean, you would hope so, Brad. But then again, Trevor Lawrence undressed the Broncos last year when they played in Denver. Denver had an 11-game winning streak. And Trevor Lawrence came in and threw for 279 and three touchdowns. I mean, it is a revenge game, but I mean, they better tackle. Better learn how to tackle. All right, 310-840-4910. We appreciate the great calls and great texts. Keep them coming here. Anything you want to talk about Chiefs Broncos, we will continue to take your phone calls on. But let's talk some baseball here, Brad. Your Cubbies just started right now with the Braves. I believe that's still in the top of the first, so we have not seen a Pete Crow Armstrong at bat just yet. But at this point, it's over. It's a guarantee. He's winning the National League MVP. And last night, a four-hit performance, which included his 42nd home run, his 37th stolen base. He's well in shape, well in position to go for the 40-40 club, which has only been done six times. PCA reaches a 10 WAR. Last night, 10 wins above replacement. He now leads Ohtani by more than 3 wins above replacement. It would mark the first time in 70 years that the gap between number one and number two in WAR is that big. You look at the players with 10 WAR seasons this century: Judge, Bobby Witt, Mookie Betts, Mike Trout, Zach Greinke, Barry Bonds, A-Rod, Sosa, Randy Johnson, Pedro Martinez. Pete Crow Armstrong has a pretty damn good shot of putting his name in that list, and this has turned into one of the great

0: individual Cub seasons in franchise history. So PCA MVP just continues to defy what we thought was realistic and what was possible for him heading into this season, except for Combs, maybe, because he did say he was going to win the MVP, and I got to give him that.
1: And look, if you've been a regular listener, BetMGM tonight, we were, you know, talking about it way back in May that Pete Carroll Armstrong was very much a value play to win MVP in the National League at 30-1. And all of a sudden it shrunk miraculously, those odds, really, really quickly, starting at about mid-June. And then, you know, the conversation started to ratchet up. It got more and more serious. Oh, yeah, but Shohei's going to pitch. Then all of a sudden Shohei didn't pitch. Then all of a sudden Shohei went ice cold at the dish, and now Shohei's on the IL. And as a result, and he's not going to return the mound before the postseason, it is a wrap. It's Alva. PCA MVP is going to hoist a hardware, and he's going to join the 40-40 club here in short order as well. Only needs three more steals to do so. You know what's crazy about that list? That's fun trivia, by the way. I probably would have got a couple of those names correct, but Zach Greinke, that's the curveball. In 2009, being on a list of guys with 10-plus wars in a season this century in MLB history. I probably would never have got that, but yeah, he was an absolute shutdown ace for the Kansas City Royals in his prime in 2009. Case in point.
0: Cranky Granky. We got a couple of minutes here to talk about some of the big baseball games tonight and the pennant races, the division races. Right now in Cleveland, the Guardians looking for a big bounce back. They lead the White Sox 3-1. In the top of the fifth, after Chicago took game one of the series yesterday, 7-3. For Cleveland, you had a Joe Adell two-run homer in the first, then Travis Bazzana followed that up with a solo shot. Sam Antonacci got the White Sox on the board, but it's Cleveland 3, White Sox 1. Forster Griffin pitching pretty well for the Guardians, and obviously this goes without saying, Brad, this series could determine who wins the AL Central, because coming into tonight, the White Sox had a game and a half lead on the Guardians. And I believe the White Sox won the season tie. They own the season tiebreaker over Cleveland. So that's basically a 2.5 game lead here with under 10 games to go now for the season. So Brad, who do you think wins this division? Does Cleveland pull it out of the hat in the final weekend? Or do you think it's been Chicago's division all year long, and the White Sox, they win this division, they're likely going to be the 2 seed in the American League. What a turnaround. They are this close from doing it. You think they finish it off?
1: Yeah, look, the fighting Frank Thomases are going to get it done. You look at the rest of the season schedule, the second easiest of any major league team. Seattle has the easiest remaining slate. But the White Sox, after they wrap up with the Guardians, they face the Colorado Pebbles. Again, they royally stink. Speaking of royally stinking, they get the Kansas City Royals and Detroit. And Detroit is done. So I think the White Sox are going to sew this sucker up. They will represent and be that 2 seed in the AL race.
0: Yeah, by the way, the White Sox remaining opponents, they've got 4 with Detroit, 3 with Kansas City, 3 with the Rockies, while the Cleveland Guardians have to play 3 with the A's, 3 with the Red Sox, and 3 with the Royals. So the one big difference is the 3 games against the White Sox, or 3 games against the Rockies for the White Sox, while Cleveland's got to play 3 against Boston. I do believe Chicago will hold it off, but we'll see. Cleveland winning right now, they win tonight, and they can win tomorrow. All of a sudden, that thing is down to the narrowest of margins. Actually, Cleveland would jump in first place if they win tonight and win tomorrow. So, yeah, massive game here tonight and again tomorrow. We could talk some more baseball when we return, including Mets fans desperately rooting for a Pete Alonso home run at the expense of their own team. And while the Yankees had a champagne shower, the Dodgers went with a champagne toast. We'll do some fill in the blank when we return. He's Brad Evans. I'm Pat Boyle. Bet him
2: this
0: tonight.
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